0: Just tell us about your family and what they're all about.
1: Yeah, I mean, I've been lucky with the family that I've, you know, grew up with. Obviously, at this point, me and my brother, you know, seems like best friends. I mean, we're always hanging out together, doing things together. You know, I'm lucky where he went to school, where I played hockey last year in London. So, I mean, it was nice to have family, you know, what felt like 10 minutes down the road, a drive from where I lived to where he lived. So, I mean, yeah, I mean, my brother's basically been my best friend for 19 years now. And my sister's a horse rider. So my parents get a pretty opposite extreme on terms of, you know, what me and her do. So, yeah, she's been in that for forever. And, you know, my parents have been the most supportive people in my life for, you know, the entire time I played hockey. You know, they've sacrificed countless time and, you know, spent hours and hours and hours driving me around, you know, to get to practices and games and workouts and extra stuff like that. So, I mean, the support that I've had from them is, you know, really been what's probably, you know, kept me in hockey for as long as I have. And, you know, I wouldn't be nearly the player nor the person that I am without them growing up. So, you know, love them so much. And, you know, really couldn't thank all four of them enough for, you know, their support and how much they've helped me, you know, get to this point, and how much I'm sure they'll continue to support and help me over the next, hopefully, long career in San Jose.
0: Your sister probably goes through the same thing. Now, when you say she's a horse rider, does she participate like in dressage and tournaments like that, or is she actually racing horses?
1: She does equestrian horse riding. So I'm not good with the terminology and that stuff, but she's been in that for 10 years now. And it's been cool to kind of learn a lot about that sport and that stuff. It's not something that is super common. So it's been pretty cool to watch her, you know, become really good at that. And it's definitely a complete opposite parallel from hockey. So it's cool to kind of see the different spectrum of how each sport works.
0: But what's similar is that the mental focus has to be there for sure. And you have to put hours and hours of training in. And I wondered if you, A, learned from that, and B, if you played any other sports besides hockey that allowed you to become a better focused mental athlete.
1: Yeah, I think the dual sport athlete growing up is really, really big. I think when you look at all hockey players now, you ask them if they did other things growing up, everybody says they did. And for me, I think the biggest second sport I played was lacrosse, which probably the most common one for a lot of hockey players. And I think that absolutely helped me. I think just once the hockey season ended, you know, there's a need to, you know, put the equipment away and stay out of the rink for a little bit of time, especially as a younger kid, and sort of, you know, get out and do something else and, you know, enjoy other things. So for me, lacrosse was a great second sport to play. You know, I had a lot of fun playing it. I played with my buddies, you know, at school and away from school and things like that. So, you know, you meet a lot more new people and, you know, you get to understand a different sport and learn about all that kind of stuff. And, you know, definitely with lacrosse, I think the parallels between, you know, it and hockey are very similar. And I think it definitely, you know, helped me a lot as a hockey player just to play lacrosse.
0: The thinking process with lacrosse is definitely very similar to hockey. And of course, the training is pretty intense. Were you a defender there, like you're a defenseman here? Were you a midfielder? Did you play attack? What'd you do?
1: I started as defense, but after a couple games, I said I wanted to hold on to the ball a little more. So I switched up to midfield. And I think from there's a lot of running. So I'd like to say that's helped my cardio a good amount when I did play.
0: Well, for sure. I mean, I remember doing the four corners drill. That was always my favorite. My lacrosse coach used to have it where you'd split up the team into four corners, and then he'd say, do 25 jumping jacks. Then you'd sprint down the length of the field to the next corner, and then you'd do 25 push-ups. Then you jog if you're going across the field. So, and you did that for about 10 times around the field. Now, I'm assuming you played outdoor. You didn't play box lacrosse, right?
1: Yeah, I played field. So there was a lot of running and a lot of sprints and cardio and stuff going on before or after practices. So it gets you prepared pretty well.
0: Are you aware of the fact that Logan Couture, who just retired, has a huge lacrosse background and his family was totally involved in it?
1: I didn't know that, but I probably should have dug a little bit into that and found that out, but I did not know that, no.
0: Well, when Logan comes around, you'll have to chat with him about it. His mom's family, big time in lacrosse, and then his dad was a lacrosse ref for years and years and years. So it's kind of an interesting comparison that playing that other sport gives you a different perspective on hockey. But let's get back to the greatest sport in the world. I want to talk to you a little bit about the idea of being traded or having your rights moved. That's happened a couple of times in your life. As I recall, it was Niagara that was very interested in you in the OHL draft. And for whatever reason, you didn't make contact with them and ended up with the London Knights, which, of course, is a premier organization. But what was that whole process like for you?
1: Yeah, it was definitely, as a 16-year-old kid, you know, at that point, kind of understanding that, you know, maybe hockey was going to be something I could do for the rest of my life, and having to move away and start to take hockey, you know, extremely seriously is just with the situation that happened there. You know, a lot of the times, you know, you have to put yourself in the best position possible. And, Niagara, just at that point, didn't feel like the right spot for myself. And, I was lucky where London had reached out and, you know, expressed their interest in me. And obviously, like you said, such a premier organization, and the Hunter brothers have, you know, turned that into, you know, I'd absolutely say the best junior hockey program in the world. They pump out players year after year after year, and you know, they know what they're doing, how to get a player to the NHL. So for me, it felt like if London became an option for myself to go play there, it seemed like it was a bit of a no-brainer. And you know, once the moment came that I found out I was being traded there, from then on, it's been, you know, the best 3 years of my life, being able to live there and learn from, you know, the players that have gone through and be able to be a part of the teams that I was, with the success that we had as a team. And, you know, from that became, you know, the individual success I was so fortunate to have there. And I mean, you know, I look back on it now and could be more grateful for, you know, what London's given to me and the opportunities and the player that they've made me today.
0: These days, a major junior player is eligible to play in the NCAA. That's just starting out this season. That wasn't the case when you were getting started. But the Chicago Steel, I understand, were also very interested in you. Would that have been an option for you if you had picked the college route, or were you OHL all the way?
1: I mean, for me, it became pretty rocky after the OHL draft. And, you know, from that point, I opened up, you know, everything. You know, I wanted to look down all the paths possible and find out what was best for me. So, like you said, the Chicago Steel quickly became an option for myself. And I went down to their camp to see what that was about. And, you know, it was funny how, Mac was there at the same time. So that was my first time meeting him. And, you know, we were 15 or 16 at the time, you could just tell the kind of player that he was going to become. But for my side, just wanting to open up to everything and see what was best for me. And if, you know, Chicago was the route for me, and then potentially college after that, I was, you know, going to be, you know, thrilled with that decision as well. You look at some of the top NCAA programs, they're, you know, fantastic programs. And, you know, I was lucky enough to be reached out to by a couple of them and, you know, have them, you know, run me through their programs and everything like that, and kind of see that sort of thing. But I got to a point where it came back to, you know, an Ontario kid, and you know, it seemed like growing up it was always OHL, and I guess you could say I came back to that consensus there. But for me, it became pretty easily when London kind of came on the board with the option to go play there. It was this is what's going to be best for me. And I'd like to say that I made the right decision with deciding to go play in London and being fortunate enough to be traded there.
0: It's definitely looking like that. We're talking to Sam Dickinson, San Jose Sharks young defenseman in the organization, 11th overall in the recent NHL draft in 2024. Now a part of the Sharks organization after signing a major contract. Let's talk a little bit about that OHL experience. You know, the one thing that's different about the OHL or any of the major junior leagues from college hockey is that you play a pro style of schedule. How does that really kind of crystallize you and turn you from a piece of coal when you start into a nice diamond at the end?
1: Yeah, it's absolutely a long process. Like you said, the season that you go through is, you know, it's a grueling season. There's games every weekend. You're playing, you know, 3-3 is 3 games, three nights. So, you know, you do get used to that pro style of game where, you know, you have to be able to prepare yourself to play night after night after night and, you know, not get, you know, the ideal rest, I guess you could say, going into a game. So you kind of have to prepare yourself for the pro style when you're in the OHL. And I think that that's a huge draw to the OHL is that comparison right there. And I mean, I think the big one as well is the playoffs. It's, you know, the exact same format that you're getting in the NHL with you have to win 4 7-game series, you know, in succession right after another where you're not getting much rest. So, you know, the playoffs are obviously, you know, the highest level and the hardest hockey that's played all year. So, I mean, I think just being up in that, in the OHL and having to, you know, understand how the game changes as well is a big thing. And I think that, you know, for me, it's helped me tremendously to, you know, understand how I best can get ready, you know, to play one night, say at home, and then, you know, you're taking the bus, you know, potentially 4 to 5 hours the next day to play a game. You know, you have to learn how best you can prepare yourself. It's different game by game and player by player, but I think that that's been a huge thing for myself.
0: What's it like in the third game and the third night, third period?
1: It gets tough. You know, typically you're gassed. It doesn't feel like you've really got any legs. And, you know, in London, it seemed like the coaches would come down and be like, let's play an easy game tonight. You know, no need to try to do too much if you're tired. So, I mean, it just turns into you're getting quick shifts. You know, you're making the simple play, the easy play. And, you know, just, you know, get that win however you can, however you need to do it. Because, you know, after that, you're getting a little bit of rest. So, you know, you can recharge with your day or two off and get back ready for whenever the next game is. Maybe be a week, maybe be 3 days and just be ready for it.
0: But it's also a lesson too, especially for a defenseman, in the sense that sometimes you want to make that fancy play, but sometimes the most simple play is the best play.
1: Absolutely. It teaches you, you know, your mind gets tired, you know, a lot before sometimes your body gets tired. So, you know, when you're in that third game of a 3-on-3, you know, your mind's not thinking the clearest where, you know, to start the game and probably through the entire game, you're just looking to make that first pass, make it hard, make it crisp. And, you know, more rather than, you know, trying to maybe make that extra move where you don't need to, it's, you know, make that easy play, get up ice, and, you know, it's going to be definitely a probably more simple game from the entire team coming off that.
0: Sam, since we're talking about the OHL, there are 5 other guys in the Sharks organization that are from that league. One of them is one of your teammates, Kasper Haltinen, whom we did see a little bit in the American Hockey League this past year, and obviously is a big part of the organization. Let's start with him. What makes him a great player? I mean, I notice him in the video that I've seen. He's got an NHL-level shot already.
1: Yeah, I mean, that's the first thing that pops out with him is you give him the puck anywhere in the offensive zone and he can put it in the back of the net. I don't know how he does it. It's incredible to watch him practice when he's coming down and just seems like he scores every time. But I mean, yeah, I mean, I think a big thing for him this year was the development of like his playmaking and, you know, guys get really scared of his shot and, you know, it seems like the goalies and the entire other team buys out. When he fakes a shot and then you're sliding it to a wide open back door for a guy. So, I mean, just the pace that he plays with along with that shot is impressive. You know, he's played the last 2 years with some smaller, fast, nimble guys. So he's had to, you know, seems like he's just gotten faster day by day. And, you know, he processes plays so fast. And, I mean, you look at his size, you know, it seems like he could step into an NHL game and not look out of place. You know, his physicality and his commitment to little things is really impressive.
0: Well, that's the same thing with all the other guys. You look at the guys from Saginaw, Michael Misu was just drafted, Igor Chernyshov. These are guys that have good bulk to them, and they've also got great skill. And you got Quentin Musty from Sudbury, too. Those are 3 guys that are going to be great teammates, don't you think?
1: Yeah. I mean, you know, San Jose was, you know, did some fantastic drafting there to get those guys. So, I mean, like you said, with Michael obviously being a 2nd overall pick, you can just, you know, imagine the talent that he has and, you know, an exceptional status guy. You know, you look at his point totals and the things that he puts up, it's, you know, he does so much more than the stat sheet as well. When you just watch him play, you see how committed he is to, you know, both ends of the ice, being a centerman, having to take care of all of his responsibilities is, you know, really impressive. And obviously when you pair him together with Chernyshov, it's, you saw their point totals and whatnot. It's a lethal combo, the two of them together. And, you know, for myself was not fun to match up against and play. And, you know, it's the same thing with Musty up in Sudbury. You'd look at the stat sheet, you know, one night and it's 5 points, then 4 points. And, you know, the four of those guys, you know, it's a lot of fun to play with them. And, you know, I'm glad it's playing with them now, not playing against them anymore, because, you know, they've all put me through the blender a couple nights a year. So it'll be a nice change of pace having to break the puck out to them instead of, you know, defending one-on-one against them for sure.
0: Well, you've played all the positions in hockey. You played a little bit of goalie when you got started. Then you played up front. You wound up on defense. What about Hao Shi-Wang? He ends up coming here from China. That's a whole different story. But ending up getting to Oshawa, and he didn't start hockey until late, and he's a defenseman. Did you ever play against him when he was with Oshawa at all? And can you identify with what he's going through, that process of ramping up quickly?
1: Yeah, I mean, it's really impressive when you think of, you know, his story, which is, you know, extremely cool. And, you know, I'm sure the fandom that he'll get from people over there. And, you know, he's definitely growing the game over there, which is so cool to see. And, you know, obviously, you know, jumping in and playing in Oshawa, which, you know, was one of the better teams in the league. And, you know, we had met them in the OHL finals. And, you know, like you said, obviously there's so much just raw talent coming from him when you look at his size and how well he skates and all that kind of stuff. So, you know, he's a guy who's definitely exciting to have, you know, kind of watch him develop over the next couple of years. And, I mean, yeah, I mean, the big thing is just the growth and the potential that he's got is, you know, really, really impressive. And, you know, it'll be, like I said, a lot of fun to kind of watch him over the next couple of years.
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0: We're speaking with Sam Dickinson, one of the key components of the San Jose Sharks present and future. Wanted to ask you about playing in the World Juniors and representing your country. You know, you're used to being with London. You guys have won the Memorial Cup. You've won a couple of OHL titles. With Team Canada in the World Juniors, you had a disappointment, obviously. Tell us about what a disappointment does to build your character and to make you a better player and a person, and what it was like playing in the World Juniors for Canada.
1: Yeah, the World Juniors, playing for Canada in Canada, you know, it really doesn't get better than that. You know, in Ottawa, you know, the home crowd and all that kind of stuff, like, just really was one of the coolest hockey experiences of my life, seeing, you know, the fans and all that kind of stuff. You know, it seems like it's a packed barn for warm up to come watch us play. It was incredible. Like the coolest, you know, one of the coolest hockey experiences of my life. And obviously, like you said, wasn't the result that we wanted. And, you know, a disappointing tournament for sure is probably a word to use for it. But, you know, for me, it was never really, you know, dwelling on that tournament or, you know, losing or anything like that. Is, you know, I was so proud to represent my country and you know, wear a maple leaf on my chest and all that stuff. So, I mean, you know, I was proud of, you know, myself and our group for, you know, we went through a lot, and you go through a lot of, you know, pressure playing for Canada in Canada, like I said. So, I mean, for me, it was just, you know, take the positives, you know, obviously, you know, kind of right when the tournament ended for us, it was, you know, the guys who were eligible to come back, you know, it was like, you know, remember this kind of, you know, we'll be back. We knew that for sure. So, I mean, for me, yeah, I was just, you know, I knew I was playing hockey, you know, within the week for London. So, you know, there wasn't, for me, it really didn't feel like I had much time to, you know, dwell on that or, you know, let that upset me or anything. I was going to, you know, be angry that we lost and, you know, wasn't happy with the result or anything like that. But, you know, I had to move on and get ready for the second half of the season with London.
0: But it's best on best, and that's obviously a great opportunity, but also a chance for you to expand your horizons, to get to know people who played in the Quebec League or the Western Hockey League. And one of those guys is Gavin McKenna, who was on that team. Obviously, there's a lot of attention on him now as he goes to Penn State for a year at least in college hockey, where he's expected to be the top draft pick. But you met Macklin Celebrini when he was 15. You know what he can do. You've seen certainly what Michael Misa can do. Where does Gavin McKenna fit into that equation? What kind of a hockey player is he? How good is he?
1: Yeah, I mean, he really is. He is. He's just like Mac and Michael. You know, you see the, like I said, with a bunch of guys, you see the point totals and, you know, you see his highlights and stuff like that. Like, you know, it just seems like that stuff comes natural to him, just like it does for those other two guys. You know, it just seems like they were born to play hockey. They were born to be hockey players. And, All three of them just like, great guys, like easy guys to hang out with, or, off the ice and, around the hotel or around the rink and things like that, which is, nice to have from guys like that who are, great hockey players, but great people as well. So, I mean, he's like you said, he's just another one of those guys where, he was, he's put a lot of work in, you can tell, to become the player that he is. And, just naturally so gifted at hockey and so committed and driven to, be a great hockey player and play in the NHL. So, I mean, now knowing him from the World Juniors, it'll be cool and fun to especially watch him over the next year and into his draft year coming. So, I mean, knowing him now, it'll be a little more cool to follow his story, knowing him too.
0: When you get 90 plus points in an OHL season, you're obviously an offensive defenseman. But in your mind, what's the most important thing as you transit to pro hockey about being a defenseman? What are the things that you think are the most important factors for you?
1: Yeah, I think obviously the big one, I think, is, you're a defenseman. It's in the title. You better be able to play defense. So, I think that's been a huge focus of mine. Since being drafted by San Jose and, just being a part of, NHL practices and being lucky enough to get into NHL preseason games, you understand how solid defensively you have to be to play there every night. Obviously as a defenseman, it's nice to, be able to join offensively and do things like that. But, it's been a huge goal of mine over the last year in London to, get better defensively and be the best defensively that I can be to be prepared to hopefully, crack the roster this coming year. So, practice after practice, game after game, it's always, for me been, what are the little things I can do to get better defensively? How can I box out better in front of the net? How can I, have a better stick? How can I play better along the boards? Working on my skating to be able to match, a smaller, faster, shifty player. How can I match their skating? And, if you get a bigger guy who, is going to go to the net, at the same time, I need to be able to not let that guy get to the net. And, just understanding that, at the next level, you're going to have to go up against, everything and everybody. So, just being physically ready and, having a mature enough game to be able to play there.
0: What about that other factor of the physical game? When you're in the OHL and you're a top player, especially if you're a defenseman, the coach might have a tendency to throw you out there for 30, 32 minutes on occasion. You might even pace yourself at certain times, but in the NHL, you can't afford to do that. And you really have to understand what each shift is all about. How much focus do you place on that?
1: Yeah, I mean, it's definitely a different level where, there were games last year where, like you said, you're playing, for myself, north of 35 minutes a night. So, when you're playing that many minutes in the OHL, and, I'd like to say that I'm, a bigger, more physically imposing guy in the OHL. Sometimes you have to, pace yourself a little bit and understand that, when the right time to get in the rushes, when it's not the time, making sure that you're taking smart, hard shifts and things like that. But like you said, at the next level, that's not how it works. That's not how it flies. So, I mean, for me, I understand when it's time to give your all out every shift for, whether it be 5 minutes a night or 25 minutes a night, you got to be prepared every second you're on the ice. So, it'll be something that, I think that I'm ready for and a challenge that, I'm looking forward to when the time comes for sure.
0: Who are the coaches that have influenced you the most about playing the position?
1: Yeah, I think the guy who got me into defense and all that stuff was my minor hockey coach Justin Donati. I mean, he was the first guy who I felt like kind of saw something in me to be a hockey player. And I've known him for what feels like close to 7-8 years now, and still in touch to this day, even though I I haven't played for him in 3 years. But he was the first coach to really get me into that thought process of, I can play hockey and, this can be something I can do for myself. And then obviously, the Hunters have done so much, and Dylan as well. Dylan Hunter being the D coach in London is, I'd say, taken me to the next level defensively. And, he's put in, hours and hours and hours, preparing me for games and all that stuff. So, I mean, a lot of credit to, so many more people who have helped me along the way. And, I'm sure there'll be, plenty more to help me in the coming years and through the next little bit. So
0: that coach you mentioned, was he the coach that you played for in Aurora or somewhere else?
1: The Marlies, the Toronto Marlies, who were my minor hockey team growing up. He was the head coach there, and you know, it was minor hockey, but truly one of the best coaches I've ever played for. And yeah, like I said, so many thanks to him for everything that you know, he's helped me with, for sure.
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0: We're chatting with Sam Dickinson of the San Jose Sharks organization. Wanted to ask you if you were aware of the fact that there are at least two other athletes that are named Sam Dickinson that have really had a lot of success in their craft. Did you know that?
1: I feel like I've seen it, but yeah, I mean, I guess it's a good name to have.
0: Well, here's one. He's a triathlete. And he is from England, and he won a bronze medal in the 2024 Paris Olympics. His name is Sam Dickinson. And then there's another guy who's played rugby. So there's two guys from across the pond in England that have your name and are very accomplished athletes. So it's just another one to put in the arsenal of the Dickinson family when you get here.
1: Yeah, I mean, I feel like I've seen some things about those two. Just obviously, like you said, having the same name, but. You know, like you said, you know, a bronze medal in the Olympics and, you know, a rugby player, some impressive stuff. So I think I've got some work to do before, you know, I can catch those guys.
0: So how do you look at what you're about to go through? I mean, you've been to NHL camps and so forth, but now it's a really big, big opportunity for you. The Sharks have a young defense, but there's a lot of talent there. You got young guys like Shakir Mukhamudulin you're going to be playing with. You got other guys that, you know, Nick Leddy just coming into the organization, John Klingberg. You're really looking forward to your opportunity to play with all these guys?
1: Yeah, it's really exciting. You know, like you said, with the older guys that they have brought in, you know, guys who have won Stanley Cups and, you know, had, you know, wildly successful careers and, you know, played a thousand games in the NHL, hundreds of games in the NHL, just to, you know, be on the ice with them and, you know, learn the little things that they do and that kind of thing. And then, like you said, with the other younger guys who are there, it's, you know, cool to have, you know, other guys who are, you know, at different paths, but at the same time, you know, going through the same things of, you know, trying to become full-time NHLers and have long careers and that kind of thing. So, you know, San Jose, it feels like, you know, has got this perfect blend of, you know, the young talent, which is, you know, obvious with the guys there, but at the same time, the, you know, a lot of veteran players who have, you know, had, like I said, incredibly successful careers, you know, being brought in to, you know, help the team start to, you know, win a lot of hockey games, which I'm sure is going to be happening really soon.
0: Well, you don't get into three games in three nights at the NHL level or even in the American Hockey League anymore, but you do get sometimes four games in five, and you got the extra travel because you're on the West Coast. So that means every practice you get is hugely important since you don't have as many days to practice. Have you thought about that a little bit as to how you're going to be prepared for that and how to handle it?
1: Yeah, it's definitely, you know, probably a pretty big obstacle when it comes to that kind of thing, but you know, the coaches and all the staff that are there, you know, the best, you know, in the world at the things that they do. So, you know, there's going to be probably a lot of relying on, you know, other players, you know, understanding, you know, they've been through it, what they do, and, you know, just listening to the coaches and, you know, the staff there, you know, helping guide, you know, myself and other players and all that kind of stuff through those sort of things. So, like, you know, probably a bit of a learning curve, but, you know, nothing that won't stop me, I'm sure.
0: Well, we know you're a fast learner. We know you're a great player and a great athlete, and we're really looking forward to having you as part of the Sharks organization for many years to come. Want to thank you for your time today, Sam. Thank you.
1: Thank you for having me.
0: Sharks fans are looking forward to seeing Sam Dickinson grow as a player in the years to come. I'm Dan Rusinowski.
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0: Hey, welcome to a brand new season of The Undercurrent. I'm Tara Sloan, coming at you from the Bay Area today. I am down here doing some games for NBC, so I will be back on your screens this season too. So good to be here. And as always, our mission on The Undercurrent is to introduce you to some of the people making positive strides in the world of hockey. So to kick things off, a Northern California success story. Brooke Bryant is a two-time PWHL champion with the Minnesota Frost. Brooke grew up in Linden, which, for reference, is not too far from Stockton, if you know where that is. And while girls hockey has exploded across Northern California in recent years, it really wasn't so long ago that players like Brooke had to travel for hours just to find a team where girls could play together. So you'll hear Brooke talk about the sacrifices her parents made so she could play the game she loved. Brooke will be in Stockton this week for an on-ice clinic and in San Jose this week for a meet and greet. But if you can't make it in person, you can get to know her a little bit right now. Here is my conversation with Brooke Bryant.
1: Well, Brooke, it's finally nice to meet you, I guess, face-to-face. Well, the first time we talked, we were on the phone. Now we're on Zoom. So next time, hopefully, we'll be in person.
2: Yeah, right?
1: Nice to see you.
2: Yeah, nice to see you, too.
1: So I had caught you earlier, and you were just coming from practice. So tell me what's happening in Minnesota right now.
2: Yeah, it's been busy. I've gotten into a good routine here. I've been skating and working out with the same group all summer, so it's been good. I was traveling around a bit in the summer, but now I've been in Minnesota for a good stretch, and yeah, just trying to get ready for the season.
1: Okay, well, your story is so interesting and so unique, given that you grew up in the Bay Area and not too many players out of California yet, although one other on your team, so that's cool.
2: Yeah.
1: So how did you get into playing hockey? Like, why was this the sport for you?
2: Yeah, so I actually started with roller hockey. That's how I found my mom's rollerblades in the garage, and I tossed them on, and I would just skate circles in our driveway, and then I would get tired going one way, so I'd go back the other way. And one day my dad brought home a hockey stick, and it just kind of never stopped. I started playing roller, went to a roller rink in Stockton, and then some of the kids that I played with there played for the Stockton Colts, which is the ice hockey club that I started playing with, and I just hopped in. I don't even think I had tryouts. I think it was just kind of mid-season. I hopped on and just never stopped. But yeah, roller hockey is how I started, and I still play today, but that's how I got into playing ice hockey.
1: Was this something that your parents, like a world that your parents knew about at all?
2: No, so no one in my family plays hockey. I mean, they were always just, you know, I did all the sports growing up. Me and my sister were pretty, you know, into everything. And it's just something that I guess I chose just randomly. But yeah, I think my dad might have played for a little bit, but not, it was only for like a little bit growing up. But yeah, I'm the only hockey player in my family for sure.
1: Your parents have been quoted as saying that you had single-minded purpose ever since you were young. What did that look like for you when it came to playing hockey?
2: Yeah, I think, you know, like I said, hockey was definitely not very common. And, you know, growing up, I was the only one in my school playing. And for a long time, I was the only girl playing too. So I just kind of did my own thing. And I loved playing, and it was just something that I had such a strong passion for. So I think no matter, you know, what other people were doing, I just really knew that hockey was, you know, something for me.
1: So you were playing with the boys for quite a while. When did you hit the point where you're like, you know what, I need to take this to the next level and therefore, you know, join a girls team? Because it probably wasn't weird to you at the beginning at all, right?
2: No, it wasn't. Once I started kind of getting older and had, you know, aspirations of playing in college, I knew that to be able, you know, to get recruited and get on to the scene for college, I need to start playing with the girls. And so I can't even remember what age. I think I want to say like U16 or maybe right before, maybe U14. I started playing in San Jose, and yeah, that, you know, it helped out a lot, because then we would play in tournaments all in the East Coast, Midwest, you know, probably like once or twice a month, and going out there and just getting, you know, those first looks from colleges. And so, yeah, that's, that was huge for me. And at the same time, I was playing with the boys in Stockton because it was, you know, right here at home. And yeah, that's kind of how I started playing with the girls. It was knowing that I needed to get eyes on me to get recruited. So
1: were you a hockey fan like on TV? It's amazing how many young players I speak to who actually like, they're like, I don't really watch. I just play.
2: Yeah. You know what? So this goes back to like how I kind of got into it, but my family had season tickets to the Stockton Thunder, which was the ECHL team at the time in Stockton.
1: Right.
2: So that was part of, you know, my first kind of glimpse of hockey. And I think that also kind of led into, you know, the roller skating and then my dad bringing home the sticks and stuff like that. But yeah, so we would go all the time to those games, you know, season ticket holders. So we were there nonstop. And then once I kind of got into watching them play there and then started to follow the NHL, you know, just being a kid around the rink, I just loved everything about it.
1: Did you know anything about women's hockey? Obviously you started to set your sights on college, so you knew that college was an option. Mm-hmm. Were you watching, you know, world championship or Olympic hockey at that point?
2: Yeah, I think not so much college, but yeah, world championships and Olympic, like Team USA was kind of the stuff that I would be watching. I think it was like at the time it was mainly, I would just be watching NHL because, you know, you don't see, there wasn't as much eyes on the women's game. Mm-hmm. But whenever the Olympics came around, I was always glued to the TV. So that was definitely something that I would follow when I was younger.
1: Did you have a favorite player? Was there anybody that you're like,
2: yeah,
1: oh,
2: it's actually, it's pretty surreal, but, I just remember growing up, Kendall Coyne was like one of my favorite players. And so being able to be with her on the same team the last 2 years is crazy. I remember that our first game for P-Dub the first year was in Boston. And I remember there was like a TV timeout and I was sitting on the bench and she's just sitting right next to me. I'm like, this is crazy, like sold out rink. And, you know, I'm playing with Kendall. So that was pretty, pretty awesome. But yeah, she was always one of the players that I really enjoyed her game. There's a whole bunch of others, the Lammer twins, Megan Duggan. But yeah, it's Kendall always sticks out in my mind just because now I know her as a person. And so it's pretty crazy.
1: That is, do you have those like little glimpses anymore or is it normal after two seasons with her?
2: I think it's kind of like a little bit, but now that I've kind of, you know, been with these girls and I've been able to play at this level, it's definitely mellowed out now. I don't get as like starstruck, I think. Hopefully not.
1: Well, I think now you can see her as a human being, right? Rather
2: yeah,
1: than
2: yeah. Now we're just like friends. So
1: figure.
2: It's cool. Yeah, yeah.
1: What is it? I mean, she's not just such a strong player. She's such a strong leader. What have you gleaned from her? What do you take away from, you know?
2: Yeah,
1: her,
2: I think.
1: Yeah, being
2: just the way that she approaches every day. Like she's a true professional. Like she every rep, she's giving it her all. She's keeping everyone engaged in the locker room between periods. She always has, you know, something to say, and it's not like just to fill the space, you know, it's something that really makes our team, you know, get fired up. Or it just, she always has the right things to say. And I just think her work ethic is something that being able to play with her the last 2 years has been awesome for me to see, and trying to make my game, you know, approach it the same way that she does.
1: Well, you know, that she is beloved in San Jose because she spent some time as a Sharks reporter. She was the only other Sharks reporter before me, so on NBC. So it's a pretty cool shoes to or skates to follow in.
2: Yeah.
1: So you're watching the game, and then when did you realize that you needed to like get more and more serious if you wanted to take the next step to college?
2: Yeah. I think once I kind of hockey started taking up a lot of my time, you know, I kind of, like I said before, when I was younger, I played kind of all the sports, and then hockey became just more and more, I became more competitive in it. And I was playing in San Jose, I was playing in Stockton, playing roller hockey. So I kind of knew that that was the route that I wanted to take and try and go as far as I can with it. And so at that time it was college, and that's kind of when I dove into just taking, you know, just playing hockey and taking that seriously.
1: You were with the Anaheim Lady Ducks program for a while. So
2: Yeah.
1: what kind of travel did that entail, given that you lived nowhere near Anaheim?
2: Yeah, so that was kind of crazy. I actually played for the California Wave for 2 years before the Ducks. And yeah, it was wild. My parents sacrificed a lot to be able to, make that happen for me. I went to a school that was, I kind of describe it as like a sports school when I was growing up, but we didn't have school on Fridays. So that was it. I was able to travel on Fridays down to LA, Orange County. So yeah, we would literally drive in the morning on Friday. What is it, like 6.5 hours? I would have practice. Usually we would play like one of the boys' teams down there, if it's like the Ducks.

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1: Thing for me, and once I finally signed that contract, like making the call to my parents was like the coolest feeling. And you know, you get so emotional because of you think back to like all the stuff that they did to get me to that point, like driving, like even when I say it now, it's so crazy, like driving 7 hours each way for one weekend for basically a full day. And you know, so it's cool, and it's been, yeah, it's definitely the emotional part comes around when I think about that stuff.
2: Wow. You went through college, you went to Minnesota State, and you saw that through COVID, which had to have been interesting for you.
1: Yeah, that was a weird time.
2: And then you did land with the Premier Hockey Federation, and then it disbanded right away. So did you even take the ice with them at all? Or
1: No. Yeah, I think my times are all kind of blurred now, but that folded like maybe, I think it was almost like a month before I was supposed to come to Minnesota. Right. Well, I was obviously there for college, but come back to Minnesota for the season. So it was crazy. Like, I already had my flights like ready to come back, ready to go, you know, start skating with the team, all that stuff. And so that was pretty wild because I was at home in California at the time when we found everything out. And yeah, it was crazy.
2: There are probably a lot of mixed opinions about, you know, how that ended and how everything else started. But given that the PWHL is now having the success it's having, there are two more teams joining the league. There's talk about more expansion even. Mm. What does it mean, you know, as a young girl who only got to watch hockey, women's hockey a little bit, you know, what does it mean to have this now best on best hockey available all season long?
1: Yeah, I think, I mean, it's everything for me. Like I said, growing up, we were watching the Stockton Thunder play and it was all guys. And I remember one time USA and Canada played in San Jose, and that was like the coolest thing. That was like my Super Bowl, you know, like being able to go and watch them because it wasn't very common. And so now being able to, not only you can play and work towards college, but there's something after a professional league that's, you know, skyrocketed over the last 2 years, that it's just so special to think that little girls don't have to try and be like, oh, the NHL, like, you know, so-and-so, mm-hmm. you have a P-dub, and it's so cool that you get to play, like, girls can play hockey for a living.
2: Yeah, it is. It's beyond awesome. I love, you know, when I talk to girls, and you're going to be working with some young hockey players in both Stockton and San Jose for some clinics coming up. You know, this is a generation that actually now won't know any different, which is incredible, right?
1: Yeah, just, that is wild to think about. Yeah.
2: Yeah, I love it so much. You were invited to camp, so you had to hustle to make the team. You made the team.
1: Yeah.
2: Tell me about that experience and that feeling and the level of hockey you've been experiencing.
1: Yeah, it's crazy. It's high pace every single day. I think college is one thing, but you know, going into the PWHL, it's a, you know, fight every day to get your, you know, spot on the ice, and everyone's competing. It's compete, no days off. And so, yeah, that's been a huge jump for me. But yeah, going into camp, I was super nervous, you know, to say the least, but I was surrounded by some good people here in Minnesota and also back at home. So I just tried to grind my way to make the team.
2: And this is a team that had to grind their way to make it through the playoffs and win two, like there have been two championships and you've won them both, back-to-back champions. What is the grit of this team?
1: Yeah, I think it's just, you know, never settled. You never know what's going to happen. I mean, both seasons we barely squeaked into making it into the playoffs. So just kind of not being satisfied. I think both starts of the season, we were playing well, and then

0: it kind of dropped down to the end. So just having that knowledge that we know, we were a team that other people should be, afraid of, and just bringing that to every game, whether we don't feel the best or, we know that we're supposed to be here.
1: Well, and you're gearing up for a three-peat. I'm sure you guys have that in the back of your mind. Finally, Brooke, just back to your community and your parents and the amount of love and time they put in. What was it like to bring the Walter Cup back to California?
0: Yeah, that was awesome. It was so cool because especially bringing it back to Stockton, to Oak Park, was so special for me. There was a whole bunch of little girls there that, I mean, people even drove in hours away just to come see it. So it meant so much for me, and bringing it back there, and I basically lived at that rink. I mean, my parents and I and my sister, we would eat in the like where the employees eat lunch and stuff, because we would just be there all the time. And so it was awesome, and just to see all those little girls, they know that this is something that they can play for now. And I think just to see their faces when they saw the cup come out, and just the excitement for them. And it was really full circle for me being able to share that with the coaches that helped me so much and did the same things as my parents, woke up and we were skating before school. And so to bring that back there with them, and that was awesome.
1: Oh, it's all about sharing it with the community. It's so beautiful. What do you think the future of hockey is in California?
0: Yeah, I think it's growing for sure. It would be awesome if we could get a P-Dub team out there. If that's, down the future, that would be unreal. But I think it's definitely growing. I mean, like I said, I started playing in Stockton, and I was one of maybe three girls. And now they have two girls teams growing, like full girls teams playing. And so it's definitely growing. And I think, it's only going to get bigger. I know there's only a few, the Sharks and maybe the Ducks that are kind of the top clubs that girls have. But I think in the future, there'll be more and more popping up.
1: Well, you will certainly be part of the reason that it grows. So, Brooke, thank you so much. Congratulations on
0: Thank
1: your
0: you.
1: Walter Cup championships and everything you've achieved. And looking forward to having you in San Jose for a little bit too.
0: Awesome. Yeah, thank you so much. I appreciate it.
1: And best of luck this season.
0: Thank you.
2: Thanks to Brooke for taking the time to chat. If you're near Stockton or San Jose and you're interested in either the girls' skating clinic or the meet and greet at Sharks Ice San Jose, you can find out more at youthhockey@sjsharks.com. I'll be back in a couple of weeks with another of hockey's game changers. In the meantime, keep your sticks on the ice and your fins above water.

0: time to turn on the Shark Spotlight.
1: We're in the spotlight with Michael Mesa, promising forward for the San Jose Sharks. Michael, you've spent a full season in the National Hockey League. You've had a lot of experiences. What was the thing that you learned the most?
2: I think you're the play off the puck. You know, what you're doing away from the puck, I think it's important on the ice. And then I think in general, just the little habits you have to have every day, you know, coming to the rink ready to work. And, you know, overall, it was a fun year. And I learned a lot, so it was good.
1: Well, you're working with a couple of the other young stars in the game, in Macklin Celebrinian and Will Smith. What do you see in their game that you can pick up?
2: Yeah, no, they're both obviously great players, and you know, for them, just being around my age helps too. And yeah, I think learning stuff from them every day. You know, the way they you know, show up to the rink. You know, how dialed they are, and yeah, I think it's, you know, it's great for me to kind of have guys around my age like that I can, you know, talk to about stuff. And yeah, obviously both great players. So yeah, lucky to have them.
1: I want to go back to Oakville, Ontario, your hometown, which has produced a lot of NHL players, Sam Gagne, John Tavares, Vic Hadfield among them. And now you're the latest in that round of players from that community. It's a community that's known for its Ford plant, if I'm not mistaken, and a whole bunch of other things too, healthcare and a suburb of Toronto. But what is it about Oakville, Ontario that lends to so many great players coming out of there?
2: Yeah, no, it's a good question. I mean, I think it's a big hockey town. Like you said, there's been a lot of players to come through here. You know, I think Oakville in general, like their program they run, and, you know, a lot of players come through the Oakville Rangers and then get drafted to the OHL and then, you know, further their career out. But, yeah, you know, for me, growing up here has been great. And, you know, being able to train with a lot of good players as well, it's been huge for me. So, you know, I'm proud to be from here. It's a great little city.
1: Tell me a little bit about your family. How many are in your family? What do your parents do? Were they involved in the sport of hockey? Give us their lowdown.
3: Yeah, I mean, I just have my older brother, and you know, my parents, they weren't really hockey people growing up. My mom watched a lot of hockey, but you know, a lot of people in my family, cousins, especially cousins, played hockey growing up. So that's kind of where I got it from, was just watching my cousins at a young age and, you know, realizing this is the sport I love and what I wanted to do. And, you know, I can't thank them enough for how much they've done for me over, you know, my career so far. And, you know, I'm just trying to give back to them.
1: What do your parents do for a living?
3: My dad is a software engineer, and he works in Toronto, and my mom works for human resources in Hamilton.
1: So obviously your dad being a software engineer, that's perfect for Silicon Valley, right?
3: Yeah, exactly.
1: Tell me a little bit about your brother. I guess with your father being a software engineer, obviously there's a college education background there. Your brother's playing at Penn State. Just give us an idea about the process by which you decided that the OHL was the way for you to go, and that the college hockey option was something that you left aside.
3: Yeah, for me, you know, trying to follow in my brother's footsteps a bit. He went to the OHL a year before me, and you know, I wanted to join the OHL. I thought it was the most direct route to, you know, development and trying to make the NHL. They've produced, you know, the most NHL players to this day, the OHL, and you know, it's a great league. I learned a lot in that, so I'm just trying to take what I learned from there and bring it to the next level.
1: What about Penn State, though? Was that ever an option for you to talk to a school like that?
3: You know, I didn't really. I had no conversations with any schools. You know, I think obviously schools reached out to my agent at times, but you know, my path was just trying to make the Sharks, you know, do the best I can with what I'm given.
1: Who were your biggest influences when you were just a young kid starting to play the game?
2: Yeah, I mean, when I first started playing, it was my cousins that got me into it. They all played in the GTHL, and, you know, going to watch their games growing up. You know, one of my cousins played with Max Domi, so you'd always see Ty Domi at the games too. And, you know, that was pretty a big deal. But yeah, I'd say my cousins were like the first ones to get me into hockey.
1: I suppose you were a Maple Leafs fan growing up?
2: Yeah, I was a Leafs fan for a bit, obviously, yeah.
1: Was Ty your favorite player, or were there somebody else?
2: I mean, yeah, my favorite player growing up was Mitch Marner. But yeah, I mean, I think seeing him around at games and stuff, he was obviously a huge deal for the Leafs. And but yeah, no, I was a Leafs fan growing up.
1: So what's it like going on the ice in the NHL now as a teenager and lining up against the Vegas Golden Knights and seeing Mitch Marner on the other side?
2: Yeah, I know, pretty cool, obviously. He, like I said, was my favorite player, and, you know, I try to model my game after him in ways and stuff. So, yeah, I mean, I definitely get to – it's cool that you get to play him more now because he's in our conference. So, yeah.
1: Back to Oakville, we, you know, they've got a good Tier 2 program. The Oakville Blades have produced a lot of college players and a lot of juniors. You played in Mississauga, however. What was the reasoning behind that as opposed to playing for the Blades for any extended period? How did that all work out?
2: Yeah, when I was younger, I was going to play for Oakville, but the whole program shut down for a year. So I ended up going to Mississauga. And yeah, I've been with them since I was like 8 or 9. Played with them throughout all minor hockey, and we had a good team there. So yeah, I give a lot of credit to Chris Stevenson, our coach there. And yeah, there's a lot of fun years there.
1: Well, pretty obvious that you were spotted as an outstanding young talent at a very young age. And then you decided to play junior hockey. Tell us about the process, about how you got to where you ended up in Saginaw.
2: Yeah, I applied for exceptional status a year early, basically allowing me to play in the OHL as a 15-year-old. And, you know, I was fortunate enough to get that status and, you know, super grateful for that. And then Saginaw drafted me with that first pick. And spent 3 years there, and it was, you know, I made a lot of great memories. You know, it was a really fun place to play, and we had a lot of good years there. We won the Mem Cup the 1 year, and yeah, it was really, really fun time over there.
1: Well, also, you have a lot of people who influence you personally. I mean, you know, everybody goes off to junior and they're miles away from where they grew up. I suppose you had a pretty good relationship with your Billet family.
2: I did, yeah. My last year, I switched billets, and yeah, I became really close with them over the last couple of years. And like you said, yeah, they're kind of like a second family to me now. So anytime I'm in that area, and I'll definitely go see them. And I got them tickets to come watch me in Detroit. So yeah, it's cool to have, you know, another family like that can, you know, take care of you and be on your side.
1: Obviously, that's part of what happens in the sport of hockey all over the place, not just with Billets, but you've got a kind of a Billet situation in your first year in the NHL with the Toffoli family. Tell us how that all came about and what it turned out to be like.
2: Yeah, it was great. You know, he texted me early on in August when I was going to head down there, kind of asked me if I wanted to stay with him for a bit. And, you know, for me, it was a no-brainer to, you know, get that experience and live with Toff. And yeah, I mean, I think it helped me a lot this year, you know, being able to pick his brain whenever I want, and you know, just seeing how he, you know, his routines and what he's doing, you know, I think it really helped me for my first year.
1: Making the jump from major junior to the National Hockey League is a very difficult thing to do. What was the hardest part for you when you stepped forward and got onto the ice in the NHL and started to get some game action and had to compare it to where you were dominating and having over 130 points in the OHL?
2: Yeah, no, I thought I felt good. Thought I, you know, ended off really strong. You know, I think the biggest adjustment was probably just the strength of players and how strong everyone is, but yeah, I thought other than that, the jump was, I thought I handled it well. I did a good job with it. And, you know, I'm just excited to get going next year.
1: How satisfying is it for you to have Igor Chernyshov here? You guys were line mates for at least a little bit in the OHL, and now he gets to the National Hockey League and you're having this experience at the same time. What do you think of that?
2: It's great. I mean, it's cool to see, like you said, we played together for, you know, a year there in Saginaw. We found a lot of good chemistry together. And, you know, I think for us, we're kind of just trying to repeat that over in San Jose. And I thought, you know, we did a pretty good job of it this year. And, you know, there's a lot more to come from us. So.
1: Well, certainly. And the learning experience, too, is dealing with playing hockey as a profession rather than just playing for fun or thinking about and dreaming about getting to the NHL. Now you're playing for your career. And you right away noticed certainly that the people are stronger in the NHL. They react faster. And you ended up having quite an interesting season. You played 7 games in the first half of the year. Then you were down with an injury. Then you went to the World Junior. You had a conditioning experience in the American Hockey League. And you got back to the NHL for the second half of the year and really came on strong. That's a lot of things to kind of put into perspective. But where do you start with that? And what was the most difficult part of it?
2: Yeah, I mean, I think that the injury obviously sucks. You never want to miss games, and I think it's a grind to kind of get back and get back up to speed and stuff. But you know, once I found my runways, I thought I did a pretty good job with it. And but like you said, yeah, it was a pretty crazy year, kind of being all over the place, getting the different experiences at World Juniors and the AHL. And you know, for me, I think like everyone's path's a little different, and honestly think the World Juniors and the AHL both helped me a lot. So yeah, I think it honestly just helped me make me a better player.
1: A lot of people don't know much about the AHL. They certainly understand the National Hockey League, but in your limited time there, did you get the idea that it's a pretty darn good league?
2: Yeah, it's one of the best leagues in the world. So yeah, it was definitely a little different than the NHL. Just guys are kind of fighting for their life, and guys are running around. There's a lot of physical play, so it's just something you got to take into account. But yeah, like you said, it's a great league, and there's a lot of good hockey down there.
1: Well, you got a lot of mentorship from John McCarthy and the coaching staff there, and of course the coaches with the San Jose Sharks. But I want to talk also about people like Mike Potenza, who's a strength and conditioning guy and understands everything about nutrition. How often do you consult people like that during the course of your year to figure out what's the best, I guess you could say, mixture for you to be at your best when it's time to get on the ice?
2: Yeah, Potsy was great. Talking to him throughout the whole year, having conversations with him weekly about, my routine and what I should be eating, how I should be sleeping, stuff like that. And then obviously you come home for the summer, and it's nice that, I've been in touch with him, and we kind of got a plan for what I want to do this summer. And to stay connected with him has been huge. He really helped me.
1: Western Conference teams don't have as many practice days as they do in the Eastern Conference. And so the way that you train and the way that you get your sleep has to be a little bit different with all the travel. How did you get through that? What was the biggest challenge of it? And were there any times in the season where you wondered if you were really prepared to play?
2: Yeah, I mean, it's definitely something you kind of got to work into your own routine. You just got to find something that works for you on long flights. For example, like sleeping a little bit on the plane so you're not, as tired, and you can crash right when you get to the hotel, or, maybe what you're eating the night before, or just like how you prepare. It all kind of comes into play. And I think the best thing is kind of just trying to find a routine that works for you and sticking with it.
1: Did you hit the wall at any point? I suppose maybe not, because you were out for a while with an injury, but can you anticipate what it's going to be like being healthy for as best as any player is for 82 games and getting through that grind and then maybe getting to the playoffs?
2: Yeah, no, that's the goal. I mean, to get to the playoffs and go for a run. And, I think by the end of the season, you could kind of tell the games picked up and it was more like playoff hockey. And it's always the best time. So that was good.
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1: We're visiting with Michael Misa of the San Jose Sharks, drafted second overall in his draft year. Michael, I want to ask about a couple of your young teammates. We already mentioned the Macklin Celebrini and Will Smith, very talented players from different backgrounds from you. They both played in college hockey. What are the things you notice about each of them that just jump out about them as players?
2: Yeah, I think for Smitty, he's obviously super talented. I think the way he sees the ice and, the way how him and Mac kind of have that chemistry together, they're always finding each other, making plays, and, he always has a really good scoring touch. So he's an incredible player, and then there's obviously Mac, and he's, one of the best in the league already. And, we're lucky to have him, and, the way he's so determined on the ice, how hardworking he is. He's, he's the leader of our team. So, I think, everyone's on board with him. And, it's pretty cool to, see what those two have done so far.
1: What do you learn about playing away from the puck when you watch Macklin out there?
2: Yeah, I think it's just he's really relentless. He's, like I said, he's hardworking. He never takes a shift off. So it's something that, I've learned there's, never shifts off, never nights off. You got to always, just be ready to go. And that's something I've kind of picked up from him.
1: But you also can't score on every play, and you can't, make that great back check on every play. Sometimes you just have to pick your spots. Was that something that every player has to go through in the NHL to understand how to get through a year?
2: Yeah, I mean, I think everyone knows there's ups and downs, and, I think for me and players in general, it's just got to stick with it. You know, some days you're not going to feel the best, and you know, I think the best things is coming to practice the next day and you know, wanting to, you know, improve. So, you know, for that next game, you're ready. And yeah, but it's just, I think it's something you got to, you know, adjust to and not get, you know, worked up at yourself if you have a bad game or an off game. You just kind of got to keep pushing.
1: Well, you really came into the OHL with an explosion, obviously with exceptional status. You get to play at a very young age. Bobby Orr was also very young when he played for the Oshawa Generals back in the 1960s, but that was really rare back then to see somebody that was much younger playing against older players. How do you think that has prepared you for going up against men in NHL training camps, playing against guys that are much older than you?
3: Yeah, I think it's something I've had to deal with. Like you said, I entered the OHL at 15, so everyone's kind of, you know, much older, stronger than me, and it's you know, for me, I think it's more just listening in the room and taking advice from older guys on the team, and, you know, seeing how I can improve my game, because, you know, like you said, there's a lot of grown men out there, and you know, it's a stronger, faster game, so just learning day by day is you know, on and off the ice what I'm going to do.
1: What about the off-the-ice part? After all, when you were in the OHL, you were much younger in many respects than the other guys on the team. What's that like to go through that and have to kind of upgrade your maturity a little bit?
3: Yeah, totally. I think, yeah, for me, I've been dealing with a lot of older players in my career, so it forced me to, you know, gain maturity quicker, you know, learn the right way and how to kind of be a pro. You know, you see all these older guys' work ethics and just the stuff they're putting in the gym and how they're treating their bodies off the ice, what they eat. So it's great to, you know, be here now and finally, you know, get to experience that.
1: I want to talk about the art of the faceoff. You're a center iceman, and obviously you're going to be asked to win a lot of very important draws. What did you learn about taking faceoffs in the NHL from people like Mike Ricci and from the coaching staff that you work with this year?
2: Yeah, Reach, Olms, you know, there was a lot of guys that helped me out this year with faceoffs. Delandria, Gaudette, all those guys, we used to take faceoffs together, you know, after morning skates and just work on little things. And then, like, some of the coaches would, you know, give us pointers, kind of see, like, what we're doing, test some things out against, you know, like, Delhi and Gods and see, you know, what we see different and what we're doing the same. So just stuff like that, I think, obviously helps for the game. And then, you know, before the game, you're doing video on the other team centers just to see what they do. Because I think it's really important to kind of start with the puck and have possession. So, yeah, I mean, faceoffs are huge for me, and I think they're a huge part of the game.
1: What a lot of people don't understand is you guys are the best players in the world, but yet you spend a lot of your time working on the most basic things, skating, stick handling, face-offs, back checking. These are things that that kids don't like to do, but they're things that they have to do if they want to be the best in the world, wouldn't you say?
2: Yeah, I think, like you said, it's spot on there. I mean, you gotta get all the basic things down and just keep practicing at repetition and yeah, I mean, I think we did a lot of that.
1: How do you decide whether you're going to take an optional skate? Sometimes the coaches do that, and especially, you know, the morning of the game. When do you decide that your body needs to rest, and what are the signs that you feel when that happens, if there are any?
2: I mean, sometimes we'd have optional morning skates. Sometimes it'd be a full morning skate. I think for some older guys, it's kind of just depending on how they're feeling. But for me, specifically, I like to morning skate usually the day of, like, just get out there for 15-20 minutes, just feel the puck, get my legs moving.
1: How big is a routine to you, the idea that you're doing the same thing every single day? If you do all those things, then you score a couple of goals that night, you want to replicate that the next day all the time?
2: Yeah, I mean, I think so. If you score a couple of goals in a game and you had a, you know, good day, good routine, then yeah, I'd keep doing that.
1: What was the hardest part of your first season in the NHL? Besides, you know, I know the injury was a big part of that, but mentally, what was the greatest challenge?
2: Yeah, I think you kind of said it was just that injury kind of, it was a little, you know, draining mentally on me, just being out for so long. I was out for a couple months, basically. So the hardest part was just to, you know, stay motivated every day and, you know, just realize it's going to get better eventually. And, you know, it was a grind to kind of get back up to speed, but you know, injuries are part of the game, so you just kind of got to get through them.
1: With Macklin Celebrini having such a successful first couple of years and now already one of the premier players in the game, fourth in the running for the Hart Trophy in his second season and one of the final three in the running for the Ted Lindsay Award presented and voted upon by the NHL players. That presents an interesting scenario for somebody like yourself, because when you have somebody that's so special like that, that steps right in and automatically has success, everybody starts saying, well, the next 18-year-old is going to do the same thing. But yet everybody develops a little differently. Did you ever feel any expectation there because of that or any pressure?
2: No, I mean, I like playing with him and knowing that he's on our team. You know, he's a great, great person to be around. And for me, it's kind of just learning stuff from him. Like you said, he's already one of the best players in the league. So, you know, whenever I can learn from him or pick his brain, it's awesome. So, you know, I'm really happy about that.
1: Well, we know you're going to get there, too. You're going to be one of the best players in the league on your own pace. And obviously, that's something that everybody in San Jose is excited about seeing. What about the whole makeup of this team? The fact that there's a lot of excitement around the Sharks, not just about Macklin and Will, but about yourself, about young players on the team like Sam Dickinson and goaltender Yaroslav Askarov. And it looks like that there's something very special being built here. Is that something that you feel?
2: Yeah, definitely. We got so much talent on our team, and I think it's an exciting time for San Jose.
1: What about the fact that in your first season in the NHL, the team that was out of the playoffs had a tremendous improvement, going from 52 points to 86, and really taking a step forward and being in the hunt until the end of the season? What did that feel like to be part of that?
2: It was fun. It was so much fun. I mean, like I said earlier, playing in those late games, you know, that every point matters. Every point matters throughout the whole season. But like, as you come down to those final games, you really got to, try and find, you know, 2 points and win. And, we did that. We did that for a bit. And I think it was fun to be a part of. So
4: we've talked a little bit about your brother, Luke, who plays at Penn State. What kind of a player is he?
2: Yeah, he's probably my biggest supporter, and I'm his biggest supporter. We got each other's backs. It's great to have kind of a brother around your age too, so you can, you know, kind of go through similar processes. He got drafted a couple years before me, so it's been cool to kind of share this ride with him. And I got no doubt he's going to eventually play in the NHL. He's been doing good things at Penn State, and I'm excited for his journey as well. So it's pretty cool to have, you know, a brother kind of going through the same things.
4: Well, this brother has Macklin Celebrini and Will Smith to play with in San Jose, but your brother Luke has Gavin McKenna. Any scouting reports on Gavin? I know you know him pretty well.
2: Yeah, no, I got to know Gav well over World Juniors too. And yeah, he's a great, great guy. And I got no doubt he's going to do well. So he's a great player.
1: What makes him an outstanding player?
2: I think he's just really smart. He's one of the smartest players I've played with. The way he, you know, can slow the game down. He kind of reminds me of Kucherov in ways sometimes, where he slows the play down and, plays to the speed he wants to play to. And, we saw, you know, a lot of glimpses of that over the World Juniors, and he had a great, great year at Penn State. So, he's going to do a lot of great things in the league. And, I'm excited to see where he goes.
1: You know, you talk about using your speed. That's one of your greatest strengths. And I think you surprised a couple of guys down the stretch in the NHL with your ability to accelerate. How do you make most use of that?
2: Yeah, for me, speed's one of my biggest assets. So just try to skate as fast as you can. When every time you're on the ice, it's important. And, for me, that's a big part of my game. So, I know my coaches are always on me about skating. And, just got to... always try to play to your advantages.
1: And I was speaking about living with veteran players. Will Smith is spending a lot of time with Patrick Marleau, staying with him. And in many respects, some of the aspects of your game remind me of the way Patty was when he was an 18, 19-year-old. Have you had much time to spend with him to talk about the game?
2: Not as much. Marleau, I still obviously talk to him a lot around the rink and stuff. You always see him come by the rink sometimes. And like him and Jumbo, just having both those, you know, they're both Hall of Famers, and having them around, it's pretty cool.
1: What about Joe Thornton and what his presence in the Sharks dressing room even now was like?
2: Yeah, it's always great seeing him there at the rink, and he knows how to make the boys laugh. And I got to know him well over this year. Last year, he went to his house for a couple of dinners, and Still stay in touch with him. So he's been great for me.
1: What's the biggest thing that you have to work on in the summer?
2: Everything, Dan. I think I gotta, keep getting faster, keep getting stronger. Obviously, put some weight on in the gym, but then spending a lot of time on mobility stretching. I want to come into the season healthy and not have to worry about any injuries. So that's another big part of it, I think, for me.
1: A lot of it is how you prepare the body. You talk about stretching. A lot of people say that that's not really that important, but you can eliminate a lot of injuries when you do stretch properly, especially on the day of a game, but every time you're on the ice. But what about that strength factor, the fact that you need to be stronger to get through 82 games and then even a long playoff run?
2: Yeah, exactly. You want to, have the endurance, have the strength to last 82 games and, hopefully go for a playoff run. And it kind of all stems from what you do in the summer and, how you're preparing yourself to come into the season.
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4: We're getting to know Michael Mesa of the San Jose Sharks a little bit better today in the Spotlight.
1: What do you like to do when you're away from the rink? What's your favorite pastime?
2: My days are kind of just like workout, skating, and then I'll go golfing. Like go golfing with some of my buddies or my brother. Maybe grab some dinner on a patio after and then call it a night. That's usually what my days look like right now.
1: Well, you have to cook the right food. Are you a good cook yet?
2: Yeah, I'm getting there. I've been on the barbecue a little bit with my dad, helping him out. Make some breakfast. Normally my mom's still making the dinner, but I help out as much as I can. They've been teaching me some stuff because I gotta know some cooking skills for next year. So
1: well, some of the guys are really good at it, and they've had a few competitions in the barbecue. So I think maybe you gotta maybe initiate that next year. I think that'd be pretty good, wouldn't you?
2: I agree. Yeah, we'll get to that.
1: By the way, on a game day, what's your favorite pregame meal?
3: Normally I'm just chicken, rice, and broccoli. Like, that's my go-to. In the U.S. too, it's nice because they do have that Chick-fil-A sauce. I'll always add that with my chicken. I've been liking it, and then, yeah, that's I've been doing that for the last couple of years.
1: Who was the biggest influence in your hockey playing life, would you say?
3: Probably my brother and my cousins, just because they're all older than me and they all played. My cousins really got me into the sport, watching them at a young age playing the GTHL and follow their games. Then just for my brother as well, he's a little older than me, saw him go through the OHL, the draft, and kind of follow in his footsteps. So yeah, I'd say them.
1: You mentioned you're going to be very well prepared. You're going to work really hard. What's the biggest challenge for the Sharks to get to that next level? What do you see in the Pacific Division and the rest of the league that's going to push you back and make you step forward and earn that playoff spot?
2: Yeah, it's a good question. I mean, I thought, we had a really good year last year and, made a huge jump like everyone knows. And I think we kind of got to just keep sticking to that. Like, we got a great team. So it's kind of hard to say like what we have to do, but I think once the season comes around, I think we'll be ready, and I got no doubt we'll try to make that playoff push.
1: If you were to describe a way or a couple of characteristics, if you were to say what kind of a hockey player am I, how would you say it?
3: I think the first thing that comes to mind is probably just creative. I like to see the ice with my vision. I think I'm fast. Playmaker kind of all over the ice, but the first word is probably just creative, especially in the offensive zone, just like to make plays, and I think I see the ice very well.
1: One thing that creative players do is they make the most use of their time, and in fact they even create more time for themselves. Would you say that's something that you try to do?
3: Yeah, I think carrying the puck in the offensive zone, I like to slow the play down a lot, find my next option, and always try and make the right play.
1: You seem to also be, given your stats, you like to make your teammates better and get the puck to them for a lot of goals.
3: Yeah, absolutely. I mean, I've always been, I think more now, I'm on a two-on-one, it might be shot first, but if the pass is always there, I like to just make that play and, make my teammates feel good about themselves.
4: We look forward to seeing a lot of that on the ice. Thanks a lot, Michael, for being with us.
2: Thanks, Dan. Appreciate you having me.
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1: Hello, Sharks fans. I'm Dan Musinowski. On this episode of Classic Sharks, we take you to Rogers Place in Edmonton, Alberta, in April of 2017. Round one, game one between the Sharks and the Edmonton Oilers. Whenever you play a Stanley Cup playoff series in a Canadian-based city, there's just an extra level of excitement. And this particular year was just that, maybe to the 10th power. That's because superstar center Connor McDavid of the Edmonton Oilers is taking the ice in postseason action for the first time in his career. The San Jose Sharks certainly had their hands full in this series. Let's go back to Game 1 and listen to the action on the San Jose Sharks Radio Network.
2: First, there was the preseason. 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It's the postseason. It's the Stanley Cup playoffs. It's the San Jose Sharks and the Edmonton Oilers. Game one next on the San Jose Sharks Radio Network.
0: The San Jose Sharks Radio Network is on the air. 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
2: Good evening, everyone, and welcome to Rogers Place in Edmonton, Alberta, and welcome to the playoffs. It's time for the postseason to start. Game one of the best of seven Western Conference first round series between the San Jose Sharks and the Edmonton Oilers. Hi, everybody. I'm Dan Rusinowski along with Brett Hedekin, and this is exciting, Brett. The Edmonton Oilers haven't been in the playoffs since you were playing against them in the Stanley Cup final back in 2006, and there you can sense the buzz in this city, in this new building, where the San Jose Sharks' last season Stanley Cup finals come to town, looking to ruin the party.
3: Well, you're right. 2006, Dan, all these fans have been saving that money, and boy, it's earned some interest since 2006, and here we are, 2017, and they're getting their first playoff sort of taste, if you will. And this city is electric, Dan. I'm telling you what, it's going to be orange crush in this building. They got the pom-poms laid out all over the chairs here at Rogers Place in Edmonton. New building, of course, here in Edmonton, and we just saw it for the first time this season for me. So obviously a different feel in this building than the old one, but I'm going to tell you what, they're excited here in this town. It's going to be lights out tonight.
2: Prices are through the roof for game number one and game number two and whenever they're playing here in the Stanley Cup playoffs. And so, Brett, you can probably expect when the series resumes at SAP Center for game number three on Sunday, there are going to be a couple of people that look at the prices and say, you know what, it's actually cheaper to fly to San Jose, buy a ticket and stay over than it is to buy a ticket here.
3: Well, last year, if you remember, Dan, there weren't a lot of Canadian teams in the playoffs. And I don't think there was any Canadian teams in the playoffs last year. So you've got some Canadian teams now with Ottawa, with Montreal and Calgary and then Edmonton. So you've got teams that are excited here up north of the border. So you're right, Dan. This is what hockey's all about. This is a fun to be up here in Canada knowing that, you know, this is electric here in this town. And the Sharks are a part of it. Sharks have had a great season, Dan. Yes, they stumbled down the stretch. The Oilers, on the other hand, have just catapulted down the last 19 games. They won 14 of them. And McDavid has just taken the NHL by storm this year, leading the NHL with 100 points. This guy does it all. He can skate. He can pass the puck. He can score goals. And, boy, he is a competitor. So the Sharks are going to have to deal with not only playing on the road tonight, playing in an Oiler town that hasn't seen a playoff game since 2006, and you can add Connor McDavid with 100 points this season as well.
2: Just compare the stretch drives for the Sharks and the Edmonton Oilers. You can see the difference that Brett was talking about. The Oilers won their last three games of the regular season and went 8-2 in their last 10. But even more impressively, you go back 14 consecutive games. In every one of those games, Brett, Connor McDavid had at least 1 point, and the Oilers went 12-2. Now, you compare that to the Sharks in their last 13 games. They went 4-9. They had an 0-9 streak against Western Conference playoff teams that finally came to an end in the season finale against Calgary. Some nice little signs that the Sharks are starting to come out of the malaise that they've been in.
3: Yeah, and I think, you know, really starts with the back end, the goaltending with, obviously, Martin Jones. And you look at what he did last year, Dan, the playoffs. I mean, the two wins that the Sharks had in the Stanley Cup final, he had 40 saves and 44 saves. Those were Game 3 and Game 5, and they won both of them. He has the potential to be the elite of the elite when you're talking goaltenders. And so if Martin Jones can go back on those reserves and what he felt like during those times of the Stanley Cup playoffs last year, and particularly at moments in the finals, you've got a guy that's an equalizer there for the San Jose Sharks. If you take it one step forward and you look at Brent Burns, for me, I thought that him and the team really struggled in the month of March. You saw signs of life, as you just mentioned, from not only the Sharks, but in particularly Brent Burns. He quieted down his defensive zone structure, Dan, and that allowed him to be efficient breaking the puck out. And then from the blue line in the offensive zone, we saw that puck starting to jump off his stick again and not thinking about it. It was on his tape and he was releasing it. Those are the signs that you like to see heading into playoffs.
2: The other thing you want to see is you want to see players wearing numbers 19 and 39 on the ice for the San Jose Sharks. And, of course, that's been the ongoing mystery. In a few minutes, we'll be able to decide whether or not Logan Couture and or Joe Thornton is able to play tonight in Game 1. Of course, before the game this morning at practice, both players were ringing a positive tone. Here's Joe Thornton when asked how was he doing.
4: Felt good. We'll see you tonight. Yeah, we'll see tonight, but it felt good this morning.
2: So he felt good this morning. He was hesitant about whether he was definitely guaranteeing he was in the game tonight, but Joe Thornton is a trooper, and he will be ready to go without question of a doubt. As for Logan Couture, how's he doing? Is he ready to play? Can he deal with the idea that he has to use a full face shield? Well, Logan said, first of all, that he felt pretty strong.
5: Felt great. Legs feel good. Feel rested. And I've had 2.5 weeks of a rest, so I felt pretty good this morning.
2: Now, that's what they have to say, right? The question is, how do they really feel? We're going to find out in the next couple of minutes.
3: Yeah, we're going to find out. You're right. And I think Logan Couture, if there's anybody that, out of these two guys, that has the potential to play tonight, it's him. With regard to Joe Thornton, Dan, I just, you know, looking at the video and watching that replay, and the team's been really tight-lipped about Joe Thornton, and we all know why. I mean, this is playoff hockey. You know a guy that's got an injury is going to be targeted. Even Logan Couture is going to be targeted tonight.
2: No doubt.
3: You have to accept that going into a hockey game like you're going into tonight. But with regard to Joe Thornton, I mean, it just did not look good on that video replay. I know he's been trying to go out there and practice. We've watched him, and he looks tentative to me. So I would say out of the two guys, Logan probably in, Thornton probably out.
2: And Couture has had a couple of really solid skates with the Sharks the last couple of days. They had him skating on the line where Joe Thornton would normally be with Joe Pavelski and Melker Karlsson. And that's a likely place to put him, given the fact that Joel Ward gets back into the lineup tonight and plays with Patrick Marleau and Jonas Donskoi. And maybe a key line of Hurdle, Bontker, and Hanson continuing to improve in the final five games of the year.
3: Well, I'll tell you, Tomas Hurdle is a key. He's a pillar out there that the Sharks are going to have to lean on. The big body of Tomas Hurdle, he's 27 games played in the postseason so far. He's at 16 points. And if you look just back at last year, Dad, in that 2016, 6 goals, 5 assists for him in the 20 games played. Got injured in the finals, and that was a huge hole the San Jose Sharks could not fill against the Pittsburgh Penguins. He is a key component to the Sharks' success if Joe Thornton cannot go. Tomas Hertl has to play huge tonight and in this series.
2: Well, back to Thornton and Couture. Obviously, they were surrounded by the media this morning after the practice. And one of the topics that came up was the fact that Logan is going to have to play with full face protection. He'll wear a cage. Reminds me of my high school hockey days back east in Connecticut with just a full cage. Not the plastic variety, but the cage variety. And Couture talked about that and said he's worn it before.
5: Yeah, it's been a while. I mean, 13 years or so since I've had one of those things on. But just extra protection for me.
2: And for Joe Thornton, he was asked whether he would be upset if he could not take the ice tonight.
4: Yeah, you want to play. This is the best time of year, so it's we're doing everything we can to play tonight, so we'll see what happens.
2: Well, let's not belabor the point. We will find out in the next few minutes whether Joe Thornton and or Logan Couture can skate tonight for the Sharks in game number one against the Edmonton Oilers. But now let's move on to the next topic. The fact that the San Jose Sharks have a lot more experience than the Edmonton Oilers. Edmonton has Milan Lucic, Brett, and he scored a hat trick against the Sharks the last time these two teams played. He's got a Stanley Cup championship with Boston in 2011 and over 100 games played in the postseason. But Edmonton has the least experience of any playoff team in the NHL. Between the entire team, you just heard me say Lucic has 101 plus games. They have 342 games played in the playoffs, while the Sharks have 1,169.
3: Well, let's hope that those stats right there that you rattled off, Dan, mean something tonight. That's the feather in the cap that the Sharks are going to have to really rely on. If you think about the Edmonton Oilers and what they have right now versus the Sharks, the Oilers have speed, led by Connor McDavid, arguably one of the fastest players in the league. And he can handle a puck and distribute the puck as well as anybody that we've seen the last, I don't know, X amount of years. Are they more physical than San Jose? I'd say yes. Do they have a little bit more of a mean streak than the Sharks? Yes. But what they don't have is what you just mentioned, is that experience. So, that being said, tonight, when you see opportunities that are going to arise for the San Jose Sharks in scoring opportunities, will they have the ability to rely on that experience that they've gained over all the years of playing playoff hockey to be able to execute under those circumstances? That, to me, is so fun and intriguing to think about, and why it's going to be exciting here in Game 1.
2: It's almost as if you're saying he who hesitates is lost, and you can't hesitate if you're not really sure about what's going
3: to
2: happen.
3: You can't hesitate. Tonight, you have to ready, aim, fire. When that puck is on your tape, you have to fire that thing at will and find the holes on a guy that's really played terrific for the Edmonton Oilers and Cam Talbot. 73 games this year, 42 wins, Dan, 7 by shutout. And, yeah, he's only had 2 postseason games, and he didn't have no starts yet, and those were both with the Rangers in 2014, came in relief. So there's another question mark for me for the Oilers, a goaltender that's had a terrific season but no playoff experience.
2: But recall last season, the same questions were being asked of Martin Jones, who was the backup to Jonathan Quick when they won the Stanley Cup. It's the identical situation right now with Talbot.
3: I just plugged my ears. I didn't hear that part of the story that you just made.
2: Okay, just saying.
3: No, I'm just kidding. It's you're making a terrific point. I think, you know, when you look at Cam Talbot, you're right. You could be a rookie and come in and play just lights out, and he has that potential. I'll tell you, it's going to be fun to watch the goaltending duo here in this series.
2: I think we've identified the most fascinating drama in this series already before game number one. The enthusiasm of the Edmonton Oilers with the experience of the San Jose Sharks. How does that play out? Well, Captain Joe Pavelski had some things to say about it this morning.
4: You know what? They got some guys with experience. We got some guys with experience. We got some young kids as well. You know, so at the end of the day, it's showing up. It's competing. You know, you need to be in certain situations to gain experience, and you know, so they'll get a taste of it. One game in, they'll see what it's all about, I think. And you know, as players, you watch the game a lot, and you always want to get to this level and play in the playoffs. It's some of the best hockey, so I'm sure they'll be excited. And as of us, we're pretty excited to be back here and be competing now.
2: And Connor McDavid, you know he'll be ready. 100 points in this season, including points in 14 straight games at the very end of the season. He can't wait.
6: Yeah, I think everyone's feeling good. We kind of finished our season playing against our division, and you know, everyone in our division is very good. So you know, we got some good tests, and you know, we handled them well. So the guys should be feeling good heading into tonight.
2: It's the Sharks and the Edmonton Oilers here at Rogers Place in downtown Edmonton, Alberta. Brett and I will be back with more of our Solar for America Sharks warm-up show as we've got the Toyota Keys coming up and much more on the San Jose Sharks Radio Network.
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2: Welcome back to the Stanley Cup Playoffs. I'm Dan Rusinowski, along with Brett Hedekin. What did it feel like for you when you stepped on the ice for that very first playoff game each year?
3: It's just a special feeling. I just remember, you know, as you're getting ready, you just, that anticipation, all your senses are alive, Dan. Like, you can feel your fingers in your hands tying your skates. You're breathing, and you can hear yourself breathe, and you're in that moment. And I think that's, if there's anything that I miss about the game, Dan, people say, you know, do you want to be back out there? And, you know, you take a puck to the face like Logan Couture did, like he's got the cage on. No, I don't want to be back down there. I don't want to be taking those shots anymore. You've done that enough, right? But the one thing you do miss is that moment that you feel so alive, that all your senses are alive when they have to be, and you're a trained athlete, and you're at the top of your game. And it really, when you can play at the highest level in the Stanley Cup playoffs and your teammates are on their toes as well, there's nothing better. That's what I missed most. And, boy, these guys are going to have fun here tonight.
2: I think it's probably even bigger for you right now coming into this playoff series, because the last time you were skating in the NHL, you were in this city against the Edmonton Oilers, and just the sight of Jasper Avenue has got to get your blood boiling.
3: Yeah, these fans are not very cordial, if you will. They weren't very nice to the family members that were in the stands in Game 6, I can tell you that. They're passionate up here, boy, about their hockey. And it's been pent-up aggression for 10 years now, and, boy, it's going to come unleashed here tonight at Rogers Place in Edmonton.
2: Well, the environment is certainly something that's going to raise the level of play for everybody. And if you think the Sharks are intimidated by that, you're wrong. They're going to draw energy from that, too, with the experience that they have. And Patrick Marleau talked about the expectations of a crazy scene here at Rogers Place.
4: There's going to be a lot of excitement at the very start, so you got to try and control those emotions and put it in the right direction. And you still got to play positionally well and do all those little things that'll help you get, you know, on the forecheck and get on the offense.
2: Those are some of the little keys that can happen. Brendan Dillon also talked about being excited for the atmosphere.
4: I think so. I think playoffs as a whole, you know, it kind of injects that new energy into you, whether you're on the road or you're at home too. Both of them, you're able to kind of find that next gear for yourself personally, and it's the best time of year. It's the most exciting time of year.
2: Well, it's the most exciting time of the year to get the keys to the game, and our keys on Sharks Radio are presented by Toyota, proud sponsor of the San Jose Sharks. Toyota, let's go places with the keys. Here's Brett.
3: Thank you, Dan. Sharks versus Oilers here at Rogers Place up in Edmonton. My number one key, big game experience, and the Sharks have played in 110 playoff games since the Oilers' last playoff series, including the Stanley Cup Finals last year. So use that experience to capitalize on moments that present themselves tonight. That experience has got to play big time here tonight in this game one, round one for the Sharks. Key number two, Dan, puck retrievals equals pay price. And what I mean by that, a huge part of this series will be on the Sharks' defensibility to go back quickly for dumped pucks in their defensive zone. And they need to pay a price physically to make plays to break out efficiently. That's really going to be a huge part of this series. And tonight, it's going to be not bigger than it is tonight, because this game one is huge. Key number three, be hard on McDavid. And this kid is the real deal, Dan. We all know that. Sharks have to make McDavid pay a price for every inch of ice out there. Every guy has to commit to finishing their check on him whenever they get a chance. But no penalties. Don't be dumb against McDavid. Just be honest on him. Make his life hard. Make him earn every inch. And you got to look at this as a seven-game series. And he's got to pay a price every shift, every period, every game here moving forward.
2: Those are fantastic keys for game number one. The keys to the game are presented by Toyota, proud sponsor of the San Jose Sharks. Toyota, let's go places. We'll come back to Rogers Place in Edmonton, as we've got more playoff hockey coming your way, and our Solar for America Sharks pregame program comes next on the San Jose Sharks Radio Network.
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2: Welcome back to Edmonton, Alberta, and Rogers Place. The 2017 Sharks playoffs are presented by Kaiser Permanente, who also present the roster report. Kaiser Permanente is the team physicians of the San Jose Sharks. Well, we've watched warm-up, Brett, and it's pretty apparent right now that number 19, Joe Thornton, is not going to be playing tonight, but that's the bad news. The good news is that the guy who wears number 39, Logan Couture, the leading scorer from last season's playoffs with 30 points in 24 games, is going to be in, and that's huge news.
3: That's huge news, getting Couture back, and we kind of sensed that from Joe. I mean, we thought, even Todd McClellan even mentioned that, you know, it's going to take somebody to chop his leg off to probably keep him out of this series. And he didn't know when he'd be in this lineup. Oh, looks like Draisaitl just fired a puck from his end of the ice and went in the net of San Jose Sharks. And that's where you hear that little crowd cheer from in the background there.
2: Might I add that he did that with three Sharks on the ice, two of them in front of that net.
3: Exactly. That's not cool. And that might be something to watch here in the playoffs here moving forward.
2: The two players were Chris Tierney and Tomas Hertl, also backup goaltender Aaron Dell. But I'm telling you, Tierney and Hertl were right near the edge of the goalie crease when Dreisaitl fired that puck down the surface into the Sharks' net, and that's why the fans responded the way that they did here in Edmonton.
3: Yeah, we're in warm-ups here, folks, and they're already this is already getting fired up. I'll tell you what, we'll have to watch that in game two here prior to that game. Obviously, we're not thinking about game two now. We're thinking about game one, and we're moments away from puck drop.
2: Let's talk about Joe Thornton and Logan Couture again from the Edmonton Oilers' point of view. You just mentioned something that Todd McLellan talked about this morning. Let's hear him say it. He said that basically the only way you can plan for the Sharks is if both of them are in.
7: We plan as if they are. Logan will play for sure, and Jumbo, unless they cut his leg off, we'll see him at some point in the series. That's how he is. He's an old school guy that will find his way into the series. I don't know if we'll play in game one, but we plan as if they're in.
2: Well, right now it looks as if Joe Thornton is out of game one, but Logan Couture is in after the warm-ups. Logan Couture skating with Joe Pavelski and Melker Karlsson on the top line. And, Brett, that's not a surprise to us. That's the way they practiced the last couple of days.
3: Yeah, well, Melker Karlsson does a nice job there playing with Pavelski when Thornton was there. Couture's now going to fill that hole for Thornton. And then Patrick Marleau with then center Joel Ward and Donskoy. But that third line for me, with Yannick Hansen, you know, being moved at the deadline there, with Tomas Hertl in the center position with Bodkerdan, is really a key line here for San Jose tonight and in this series. If they want to continue to advance and get beyond the Oilers, that third line has to be dominated. Dominate the Oilers.
2: Dominate the Oilers, right. Todd McLellan wants, obviously, to understand his knowledge of the Sharks being an advantage. And he was asked that question today. Just because you coach this team and because you coached a lot of guys in that locker room, does that mean that the Oilers have an advantage because of it?
7: I've been asked that a number of times, and I don't think it does. In fact, I don't know how many players are left over there, but they understand our tendencies as a coach. They know our language. They know some of the things that we'd like to do. So I would say any advantage we have is negated by their knowledge of us as well. So I don't think it'll be a big issue at all in the series.
2: One thing that might be a bigger issue for the Oilers coach is the idea that his lesser experienced players might get overcome by the emotions of what is going to be experienced at the atmosphere here at Rogers Place.
7: I think you're right. It's easy for us to say we're going to keep doing what we always do. And we have done that as far as preparation and everything goes. But I'm sure the nerves are a little bit higher today. The palms are a little more sweaty. The noise level goes up. One of the players put, the stakes are greater. But once we start playing, it's the same ice surface. It's the same rules. As you play deeper into the playoffs or you get deeper into a series, the funnel kind of narrows and you're... Your ability to overcome mistakes gets tighter and tighter, and that's just the way playoff hockey is. But for our group, this is a great opportunity for us to evaluate our team. We haven't had a chance to do this as an organization for a decade, so this is brand new. We're excited about being able to play in it. We're excited about the opportunity to evaluate. We know we've still got to grow and make changes as we move forward to continue pushing, and this is a great viewing opportunity for all of us to look at how our team will react and how certain individuals will play.
2: The playoffs in 2017 are presented by Kaiser Permanente. When we come back, we've got Coach's Chalkboard on the San Jose Sharks Radio Network.
0: The San Jose Sharks Radio Network presents Coach's Chalkboard with Peter DeBoer, a preview of the game with the Sharks head coach. 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
2: Welcome to Game 1 of the Stanley Cup Playoffs. It's the Sharks and the Edmonton Oilers here at Rogers Place. I'm Dan Rusinowski, along with Sharks head coach Pete DeBoer. And Pete, how excited are you and the guys ready to get this thing going?
6: Well, excited. This is what you play all year for, and you put all that work in to give yourself this chance to be competing at this time of year. So, you know, we know that there's 200 to 250 guys sitting at home that aren't getting this chance, and we worked for it, and now let's drop the puck.
2: Throw all the stats out the window, we always say, as you get ready. You have a couple of guys that are game time decisions for the lineup. No big deal there because you've developed that depth through your four lines. Tell us about the rest of the group beyond Joe Thornton and Logan Couture, about how well that they've gotten together in the last couple games of the year.
8: Well, yeah. I mean, you know, again, it's not the last couple of games of the year. This is an entire season of work. And, you know, when you look at the season, we've had a good season. And, you know, we've hit some injuries here recently, but nothing we can't overcome. And I think, you know, your preparation starts back in training camp for tonight. And it's been a lot of work, and guys are ready to go.
1: Tell us about where you see the biggest challenge in this series with the Oilers.
8: Well, I think obviously they've got the leading scorer in the league. So, you know, we've got to make sure we try and contain him. You're not going to keep him off the board, but you've got to try and contain him. They've also got a lot of depth scoring underneath that, and they're playing with a lot of confidence. And Talbot's been great in net. So there's a lot of things that they've got going for them. You know, for me, it's we've got to impose our game on them, and that's always the key in the playoffs.
1: Always is. To do that, obviously, you have to go to a lot of different factors to do that. You have a lot at your arsenal. One thing that I wanted to ask about, too, is the experience. You know, you talked about starting from training camp and the whole body of work through the year, what a great year you've had. But also, what about that extra experience you've had in recent years? That's sort of a savings account you can draw upon, I guess, in the playoffs now. Is that really valuable right now?
8: I think it's invaluable, you know, but you still got to play the game. I don't know if it's valuable right from the drop of the puck. Its value comes in at different points in the playoffs, you know, when guys recognize what to say or you know, show a little composure at the right time. But there's no one moment where it becomes critical. And at the end of the day, you have to play, and you have to be better than the other team. So that's what we're concentrating on.
1: Finally, you're in Canada. You're in a city that hasn't had a playoff game since 2006. There's going to be a lot of excitement and intensity, of course, in this building. With a team like you have, do you guys get excited and feed off that energy too and really play well because of it?
8: Well, I think you do. You know, you can't help but get into the game. You know, it's going to be electric in here tonight, and I think we've taken a lot of pride over the time I've been here of being a real good road team and being able to come into buildings and block out the noise and the energy and get the job done. So that's the plan.
1: That's the plan. That's the goal. Sharks and the Oilers. Game one next on the Sharks Radio Network.
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0: Grabowski, shorthanded, moving in, shooting it, star! Marlowe looking for position, contour shot, star! Grabowski moves back to the left point, Gibbs runs in the puck, he shoots, he scores!
1: San Jose Sharks Hockey. 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
2: I'm Dan Rusinowski, along with Brett Hedekin. Welcome back to Rogers Place in beautiful downtown Edmonton, Alberta, for Game 1 of the playoff series between the Sharks and the Edmonton Oilers. We'll come back in just a moment on the San Jose Sharks Radio Network. Just a little taste of the enthusiasm here in Edmonton, Alberta. Five cities in Canada qualifying for the playoffs when last year there were none. And so there's an extra bit of patriotism tonight as all of Edmonton is paying attention to what's happening right here at Rogers Place. Stanley Cup playoffs, game number one, Sharks and the Edmonton Oilers. I'm Dan Rusinowski with Brett Hedekin. That was pretty inspiring. 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For the Sharks, in case you just tuned in, no Joe Thornton, no Michael Haley, no Kevin LeBanc, no Dylan DeMello. Starting in goal, it's Martin Jones. On defense, Marc-Edouard Vlasic and Justin Braun. And up front, Melker Carlson's on the left, Logan Couture is back in at center, and Joe Pavelski, the captain of the Sharks, is on the right.
3: Well, for the Edmonton Oilers, Dan, Cam Talbot's going to get that start in goal. Up front, the great Connor McDavid will center Leon Draisaitl on his right, Patrick Maroon on his left, Oscar Klefbom, Adam Larson on defense.
2: Referees tonight are Tim Feel and Eric Perlot. Shane Heyer and Ryan Gibbons are the linesmen. And we are underway in the first period, and it is a roar here in Edmonton as the first hit goes into the corner. Sharks on the point. Vlasic, the shot. That's deflected, and that's a great save right down low by netminder Cam Talbot. Just barely got to that with his left pad. Now it's over to the right wing corner. Sharks forechecking with Couture trying to get it. Taking it back, though. Here come the Oilers on the move. Great back check there by Melker Carlson. He got knocked out as he stole the puck away. Hit pretty hard into the ice, but that was an excellent job of taking one for the team there as he got bodied up by Patrick Maroon. Coming back now, hurdles on the ice with Bodker and Hansen. This is a very critical line for the Sharks in this playoff series, as we've discussed. Right now, back behind the Sharks' net, play grab by Brent Burns. Burns, who had 24 points last playoff, perfect headman pass up the left side, and Bodker is able to tack one in. Left corner, though, grabbed back by Edmonton. 3-on-2 developing. Zach Cassian down the right side with Kajula. Kajula gets the pass. Ridden off the puck by Burns. Bodies flying all over the place, but Hurdle swoops in to the left of his goalie. Grabs the puck and flipped it out off the stick of Paul Martin. What a pace so far here in the first.
3: Great pace, and that scoring chance off the stick of Joe Pavelski. Nice little redirect. Cam Talbot was moving right. He had to kick left there. Made that boot stop on that redirect from Pavelski.
2: Right now, the Oilers have the puck. Eric Greiba, rugged defenseman on the right side of the D, is able to flip it forward. And this is the Nugent Hopkins line out for the Edmontonians. But David Schlemko stopped the dump in, and a long shot toward the net. Turned aside there by Cam Talbot. Bit of a surprise shot from center ice there by the Sharks. But Talbot pushed it aside and knocked it out of play.
3: Well, that was Joel Ward that took that shot, Dan. And I'll tell you what, he hasn't had the best of season, only 10 goals this year. But you know what? He's got the playoff experience. That was one of my keys here tonight, is experience. The Sharks have a lot of it. He's a guy, 77 postseason games played. He's got 48 points. And boy, he was big last year, Dan. Four of his seven goals that he scored in the playoffs last year were in the third period. Joel Ward's a big piece of this puzzle here if the San Jose Sharks want to win this series.
2: One of the adages of the Sharks is be at your best when it matters the most, and he's one of those guys. Off the draw, the only Edmontonian on the Sharks roster is David Schlemko. He's got his parents in the stands watching him in the playoffs, and he dumps one around the boards for San Jose. Chris Tierney on the ice with Timo Meier and Marcus Sorensen. Sorensen digs it free. Tierney, the shot from the right circle that just missed. Rebound kept in by Schlemko. Put it up off the stick. Meier turns and shoots, and a stick save down low by netminder Talbot. Another shot by Meier. That one gets blocked by a skate of David Desharnais. And the puck settles now for the Oilers. They pick it back up, and they begin the attack as the Sharks have time for a change.
3: Solid first shift there from Chris Tierney, Timo Meier, Marcus Sorensen. I'll tell you, that was a good one there from that forward line.
2: No score in the first period of game one. Here come the Oilers down the right wing side. Moving into the offensive zone is Leon Dreisaitl. He got the playoff started by shooting the puck after warm-ups into the empty net. This time he tries to make the play out in front, but it's knocked aside by the San Jose D. Oilers regroup with their top line out there. It's McDavid, Dreisaitl, Maroon out there. Sharks slowing them down, trying to contain them. They steal the puck away now. Carlson leads on the left. It's Pavelski across the line. He's checked there by Dreisaitl, and the Oilers recover. But they only get to their own blue line. Here's Melker Carlson again. Good back check. Intercepted the pass. Dropped it all the way back to his own blue line on D. And as the Sharks break up ice, they change the line. Here's Yannick Hansen. All kinds of playoff experience. Was in Game 7 of the Stanley Cup Final a few years ago with Vancouver. Dumped it in. Oilers able to clear it back out the other way now. And at the Sharks' line, a push ahead is stopped by Martin. And here comes Hurdle. Lead pass out to center ice. Hurdle trying to knock down his own puck. He does. He flipped it across the blue line. But defenseman Darnell Nurse is able to chop it off the right wing boards for the Oilers. And the Sharks recover it again. Burns and Martin defensively. Another good diagonal pass by Burns up to the left side. A dump in by Hansen, and Hurdle at the near side has it. Flips it forward, unfortunately off the skates of Joel Ward as the Sharks are starting a line change.
3: I'll tell you what, Sharks are on their toes right now, Dan. Territorially, they're beating the Edmonton Oilers to every loose puck right now. Sharks looking sharp.
2: Ward across the line gets bodied up by Eric Greiba, but he backhands around the reach of the defenseman and gets it deep. A clearing attempt held in by Schlemko. Bouncing puck right wing boards. It pops out, and a nice interception by Patrick Marleau. He took that away from Connor McDavid, and the Sharks get controlled again.
3: Yeah, good back pressure by Marleau right there. He just has a stick on the ice, picks off that puck on that pass. I'm trying to center it by McDavid.
2: Very quick shifts for the Sharks in the first, as now moving into the offensive zone for the body check is Timo Meier. Another good hit by Sorensen, but the Oilers pick up and they flip it out. Checked away there from Maroon by the stick of Justin Braun, and the puck's deep in the Oilers' zone again. No score, but the Sharks have the territorial edge, and they're throwing their weight around.
3: Good hit by Timo Meier there on Greiba. Boy, he paid a price for that one. Went back there, and Timo Meier came with the heat.
2: Back behind the Oiler net, Cam Talbot out of his goal to make the stick stop. Leaves it for Oscar Klefbom, and the man who had four assists against the Sharks in the team's last regular season meeting. Stick handles to center ice for Edmonton and shoots one in. Loose puck left corner. Couture couldn't get it. Schlemko also couldn't reach the play. That's Drake Cajula on the far side. Backhands to the point. Adam Larson the drive. That is blocked in front by the Sharks' Melker Carlson. And as he looks to gather the puck in his skates down, he gets knocked down. The puck comes to the near side and a hit back there for the Sharks.
3: Good job by Melker Carlson going right back after Cajula hit him. That's terrific stuff from him.
2: He didn't do it once. He did it twice. And now Zach Cassian behind the Sharks' net gets the roar from the crowd as he hammers David Schlemko. Cassian gets it back and backhands from the right circle, but it's through the crease and it's wide, and now it's clear.
3: Good push back there from the Oilers, but nothing, no harm, no foul, not even a shot on goal, but I love that reaction from Melker Carlson setting the tone for San Jose.
2: That's what you have to do in the Stanley Cup playoffs, and Carlson knows what he's doing out there. Moving in, Edmonton gets an opportunity on that. That was Milan Lucic on the far side of the ice getting the puck. Pardon me, that's Benoit Pouliot. The shot on goal, save made there by the netminder, Martin Jones. Rebound pushed back out to center by the Sharks. Hurdle backhands up the left. Here's Hansen with speed, carrying into the offensive end. Makes the move on the D. Cuts back behind the net against Russell. Backhands to the point. Burns tees up. Shoots. That's a save made. And I don't think that Talbot even saw that. It ricocheted off his body. The Oilers get it. Hurdle with a hard hit on the far side of the ice against Russell. But the Oilers clear it out. Can the Sharks catch Edmonton on the line change? Here comes Ward down the left wing side. He's into the offensive zone. Turns. He's body checked there by Adam Larson, but he digs it free. Donskoy and Marleau work it loose, and now it's over to the left wing boards. Donskoy reaching for it with his stick. All three Sharks forwards flooding the left side of the zone, and they work it loose, but in front of the net, the Oilers intercept. And here they come. Up ice. A pass on the left wing side. Throwing to the net. They score! Well, Oscar Klefbom, the sneaking back behind the Sharks' D, lets the shot go with Lucic driving toward the net. And all of a sudden, it's 1-0 Oilers as Klefbom, the man who had 4 points against the Sharks just a few days ago, gets the feed from Jordan Eberle and beats Martin Jones from the left circle. And I think that might have gone off the D.
3: It might have gone off Schlemko there. He was coming over as Klefbom had jumped up in the play. And it maybe just redirected just a hair on Schlemko's body somehow, and then found a five hole on Martin Jones. Probably not the best of goal if you're Jones, because that shot was released on the underside of the faceoff dot, Dan. I mean, that's a bad angle there. And the only way that gets in is if somehow, some way, he doesn't have a stick on the ice. And I don't think he did there, as that maybe got redirected a little bit from Schlemko. But, boy, a tough break there for San Jose.
2: All right, they're down by the score of 1-0. Should be Klefbom's first goal of the playoffs from Eberle and Lucic at 6:44. Well, now here comes the first test. The Sharks have really had the better of the play here in the first period. They've been throwing their weight around. They've been doing everything except they haven't scored a goal yet. Edmonton is struck, and now here comes McDavid. In across the line, he tops, he shoots, save made by Jones, rebound ricochets out. There's a chase for the puck, the Oilers have it. A cross-rink pass goes off of the skates of Connor McDavid, but wow, what a job against Vlasic as he kicked it forward to Maroon in the corner, and now Maroon is body-checked by Justin Braun, but he turns and holds onto it. Leaves it there at the near side for Dreisaitl. One hands over to McDavid. Bounces it back toward the point. Larson keeps it in. This is the top line for Edmonton, putting all kinds of pressure on the Sharks, and the Oilers have the 1-0 lead in game one. McDavid, right wing corner, Sharks zone. Gathers the puck. Throws it toward the net as he walked up the boards, and that'll get blocked in front by the D. Finally, the Sharks get puck possession back, and they'll move back behind their own net as they make the line change.
3: Well, that whole play set up. Timo Meier had that puck on that right side, Danny. Tried to make a direct pass into the middle there. That was a turnover. He's got to use the indirect on the play to maybe keep it along those boards. He spent the whole shift in his own zone there with McDavid out there.
2: Logan Couture forechecking now on the offensive end, forcing defenseman Russell back behind his net. He dumped it around the boards, and it's cleared back out. But how about Couture there to intercept? Looks like Logan has got a jump in his step as he dumps into the offensive zone with Pavelski's help. Couture, Pavelski, and Carlson up front for San Jose, finishing off their turn right now. Very quick shifts for the Sharks so far in the first period. Oilers skate to center. It's Letestu, Cashin, and Kajula dumping it into the Sharks zone. Letestu with a hit on Hurdle. Crowd roars. The puck's back in the neutral zone, gathered by Lucic, who's just on. Lucic on the right wing shoots one in, and now he's making his way over to the left wing side of the ice as the Oilers forecheck. Greiba keeps it in with his skate. Chips it back behind the Sharks' net. There's Nugent Hopkins. Turns. Spins it in front. Throws it off the defense. And the puck just deflects wide. Boy, the Oilers throwing their weight around. Paul Martin hammered there by Eberle. Sharks threw it back down the ice.
3: Well, that's just, you got to keep taking notes here, Dan. You got to know that when you have opportunities to get hits back on the Edmonton Oilers, you've got to take it. Like one, right there.
2: 1-0 Edmonton. Now a trip up on Schlemko by Eberle. That's going to be a penalty against the Oilers, and the fans are all referees here as they are in church. They're not at a hockey game, and they are basically
4: Edmonton minor penalty, tripping.
2: 2-minute tripping there, penalty against Eberle, but they are criticizing everything the officials will call.
3: Skate was right down there where the stick of Eberle was. We're not talking about Schlemko's skate. It looked like he just kind of got a stick on the skate, and down he went. Power play San Jose Sharks when we come back.
2: We've got a break in the action. Tonight's Stanley Cup playoff game is coming to you from Edmonton, Alberta. 1-0 Oilers in game one on the San Jose Sharks radio network.
5: 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Any publication, reproduction, retransmission, or other use of the descriptions and accounts of this game without the express written consent of the San Jose Sharks is strictly prohibited.
2: Oilers 1, Sharks nothing in game number 1. Not the best of goals for Martin Jones to give up. Oscar Klefbom getting his first. Eberle and Lucic getting the assists at 6:44. Shots on goal are 4 apiece. The Sharks have had some territorial edge, but the Oilers, to their credit, have been hanging in there and have certainly been depending on that youthful enthusiasm that we expected so many of these players in their very first Stanley Cup playoff game. Off the faceoff. Here's Burns shooting it. Stick save made right out in front. Poked at there by Mikkel Bodker. Got it to the near boards, and it's back behind the net courtesy of Marlowe. Logan Couture is out there. San Jose on the power play. Just great to see Couture back in action. Loses on the check to Klefbom, and the Oilers race out, and they dump one all the way down the ice. And so the Sharks will get possession back behind their own net. Eberle in for tripping at 9:18. Sharks on the power play, move it up ice. 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
1: Dishes off to Donskoy, who shoots. It's blocked by Greiba. Loose puck. Ward picks it back up. Tosses to a back skating Vlasic on the right point. He exchanges. Now shoots. Save made. Rebound cleared out by Greiba.
2: Rebound was right there. And actually, Talbot kind of moving his right arm a little bit. Caught him up high on that quick one-timer from Vlasic.
1: They just got to keep peppering this goaltender with shots, and eventually it's going to go in. That's just the way it looks from up top. And we are up top in the city of Leduc, Alberta, about 20 miles away from Edmonton. Bounced all the way down the ice, and that's a clear for the Oilers. And there's about 10 seconds to go in the Sharks' power play. Schlemko's going to stand behind his net and start to move it out. I think the Sharks are more concerned with the way that they're playing than the power play numbers. Is now Tierney at center. Exchanges a pass on the right. Moves into the Sharks' zone. Has Carlson breaking for the net. Is going to try to get the puck to him, but it's checked away. And the Oilers able to push it back to center with Dreisaitl out there. Sharks regain now. Down the left side comes Brendan Dillon. Bounces one in. Around the boards, back behind the net. Far side of the ice. Carlson couldn't play it. It's cleared out. And now giving Chase McDavid down the left side. But how about Justin Braun? Staying right with him and knocking it around the boards. Unfortunately, he gave it away. Sent back to the point. Quick shot by Nurse. Blocked by Tierney. Nurse gets it back. He shoots. It's blocked again by a Sharks player in front. That was Melker Carlson. Rebound near boards. McDavid handing off to Dreisaitl. Leon Dreisaitl stick handling against Dillon. Centering feed in front. And that's off the stick of a surprised Patrick Maroon. He just couldn't pull the trigger. That's icing coming up against the Sharks as they clear all the way down.
2: And this line of the San Jose Sharks, Chris Tierney took that one off the foot on the shot from Darnell Nurse. And he's on the bench right now. I think they might see if they're going to try to official right now over there trying to pull him back onto the ice, Dan. And that's Eric Furlatt. And they're going to give him one opportunity to get a new body out there. And that could make a difference.
1: It will. It's icing against the Sharks. But the reason why Tierney can stay on the bench is because he is in pain. And when you have an injured situation, they do allow a substitution. But Eric Furlatt went over there to check, as you mentioned.
2: And Tomas Hertl is going to come out on the ice to take this faceoff.
1: Hertl takes the draw, loses it to Nugent Hopkins. Eberle out of the box, stick handles, up to the top of the point, throws near side, shot by Larson as he carries down the board. Stick save made there by Jones. Rebound held in. Klefbom taps behind the Sharks' net, but Brent Burns is there. And Burnsy, who led the Sharks all season in scoring, flicks one to center ice, and the Sharks will get the little change that they need after that icing call. Meanwhile, in the neutral zone, Yannick Hansen gets in the way and knocks one into the offensive end. Botkarin forechecking on Nugent Hopkins. Ryan Nugent Hopkins feeds up the right side. Eberle checked by a pinching Martin. Smart play by Martin there to knock it free. But now let's see if Hertl can take advantage of it. He fights for control. He digs it loose, trying to get it around Larson over there to Mikkel Bunker to make a play. But Larson, to his credit, got a piece of it. And now he and Hertl are really fighting hard along the near boards to try to get that puck back. It's finally kicked free, but it's grabbed by Klefbom, the defenseman for Edmonton. And he will handle behind his own goal line with his partner Larson in front. And Larson actually is on his way back to the bench now as Klefbom's just hanging out there to get new players back onto the ice. Sharks are changing too. 1-0 Edmonton in game one. 6:40 to play in the first. There's a loose puck that's staying down on the ice a little too long there inside the Sharks' defensive zone. Finally, the Oilers pick it back up and poke a dangerous chance on net. Martin Jones stopping it, but Brett, the puck was just sort of sitting there, and now we got pushing and shoving, and I think we might see a penalty here.
2: Yeah, Zach Kashian's going to get a high stick on Joel Pavelski.
3: Edmonton minor penalty, high sticking.
1: So the Sharks' power play is going to be on the ice again as Zach Kashian goes to the penalty box at 13:24. We'll come back with the score 1-0 Edmonton. This is playoff hockey on the San Jose Sharks Radio Network. Turn up the tank. It's playoff time. Sharks and Oilers will play Game 3 presented by Alaska Airlines this Sunday at SAP Center. 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Penalty on Zach Kashian, 2 minutes for high sticking at 13:24 of the first.

0: First, Oilers 1, Sharks nothing. San Jose's on the power play for the second time already. Marto on the right wing side, almost lost the puck, now gets it back on the right boards, but he's double teamed there. Mikhail Bodker came over to help out, worked it loose, but the Oilers pick it back up, and boy, Patrick Marto doing a job to try to keep it in play, and he did do it. Good job there on the far side by Couture and Marto. Now it's Bodker knocking one down. Totally reconfigured Sharks power play with Joe Thornton missing his first ever playoff game as a member of the San Jose Sharks. Over 120 consecutive games played.
1: Man, they did it. Such a great job of weathering the storm. It was an all-out assault by the Oilers penalty killers, and they just couldn't come up with that puck at the end of on that onslaught by Edmonton. Boy, they come up with that puck, they would have got an opportunity for sure.
0: Second unit's on. Hurdle shoots in, stopped by Talbot behind his own net. Put it through the reach of Ward, and Edmonton is able to clear. Is that Nugent Hopkins out there with Pouliot right now on the left wing side? Hurdle for the Sharks. Stick handles. A lead on the left. Donskoy back for Hurdle. Fires it right away as the puck arrives left circle, but he missed the net. Got to hit the goal in that situation. Puck's back at center ice. Sharks have it, but only 38 seconds left on that second penalty for Edmonton this period. Cassian still in the box. Donskoy trying to work it across the blue line, but it hit a stick, and the Sharks jumped in ahead of the play. Offside against the Sharks.
1: Well, Jonas Donskoy trying to maybe do a little bit too much there as he had the puck in the middle of the ice, Dan. Sometimes you just got to give and go. If you don't see a lot of real estate in front of you and guys are converging in the middle of the ice, that's when you kick it out right or left early and then try to dive into those holes where you can get the puck back. There he tried to do a little bit too much. Easy kind of pick off from a stick poke check there. Knocked the puck off his stick right at the center dot there as they were entering the offensive zone.
0: Shots are 6-5 in favor of the Sharks, but the Oilers on the goal by Klefbom. Lead 1-0. It's game one of the playoffs, and boy, this is looking like it's going to be quite a ride. Back to action. Power play hockey for San Jose for 24 more seconds. Dumped in by the Sharks, left wing side. Couture couldn't quite get it, and right now McDavid flicks forward. Here comes Kajula down the right. Shot, but it's tipped by Burns' stick. Up and out of play, and that's a nice little maneuver by Burns to get it over there.
1: Yeah, just tracked down Kajula there. He was a left-handed shot on the right side, so it was a dangerous shot situation there for Brent Burns. He knew he had to track him down quickly, get a stick on that, deflected it out of play.
0: During the season, the Sharks gave up one shorthanded goal to the Oilers, and who else but Connor McDavid to score it? As I remember, it was a gorgeous goal as he raced past Patrick Marleau on a bad change. The Sharks cannot afford changes like that.
1: That was a highlight reel goal, boy. He had more stick handles in about a five-second span, not even a five-foot span, excuse me. I couldn't believe it.
0: Here's Couture now moving from right to left across the line. Misfired pass there. It's going to take Logan a little while to get his bearings.
1: You know, he's had a strong start to this period, Dan. The conditioning for me, you can tell, is a little bit off right now. He hasn't played very much here because of that mouth injury that he took just a few games back.
0: We are down now to 4:21 remaining in first period play. 1-0 Edmonton. And the penalty is over, so the Oilers have killed off two Sharks power plays. In the right side of the Sharks goal zone. Grabbed there now by Sorensen. Moves it up. Backhand pass. Just missed Dillon, but he's going to take it off the left boards just inside the blue line and poke it to the Oilers zone. Gribe is there. Hits Timo Meier, knocks him down. Meier gets back up, goes out to the front of the net and gets a scoring chance. That was after he got hit hard by the defenseman Eric Greiba. And now loose back behind the Oilers net. Schlemko came in. He got hit pretty hard by Lucic, but he's able to poke it around the boards. Greiba now lifts one, and it's cleared down the ice. This should be icing. It is. And the Oilers fans won't like that, but this is a break for San Jose as their second power play is over, but they'll have a face-off in the offensive end.
1: Yeah, Greiba got away with one there. He basically took the one hand around the head of Sorensen and just ripped his head down. And obviously the two power plays the Sharks already had, the whistles were put away on that call, non-call, if you will. And now they're trying to kill more time as Adam Larson's coming in and says he's got a bad stick. And so this is a veteran move right now, but now the official trying to bring him back. I mean, that's just a veteran guy trying to kill more time for a tired line right now for the Edmonton Oilers.
0: Face off to the right side of the goal, and we got a penalty coming up, and it looks like it's going to be against San Jose. This is a two-minute interference call. The Sharks touch the puck, and the penalty is called by Eric Ferlat.
1: Wow.
0: And so going to the box right now for the San Jose Sharks is
2: Mikhail
0: Bodker.
1: That's really letting him off the hook there. That line was completely gassed, Dan. You don't have to interfere on a situation like that to try to run a pick. Unfortunately, now Oilers are going to go on the power play.
0: Breaking the action. Tonight's game is coming to you from Edmonton, Alberta. It's the Stanley Cup playoffs. It's 1-0 Oilers. This is the San Jose Sharks Radio Network. The Sharks playoffs are presented by Kaiser Permanente. You can listen to all of the broadcasts right here on the Sharks Radio Network. Game 2 will be Friday, a 7 o'clock airtime, right here from Rogers Place in Edmonton, Alberta. Penalty on the Sharks, Mikhail Botker for interference at 16:29. And so the Oilers have the man advantage, and the Sharks are killing the penalties. 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You know how much we love Skip's, and you need to love Skip's too. In the neutral zone, picked up by Letestu. Throws it on the right side, Draisaitl. Carries across the Sharks' line, drops it back. Klefbom keeps it in. Draisaitl, near board feed to McDavid. He puts it around the reach of Hansen, back to the point. Back down to McDavid. In front, Letestu, the shot from the circle, save. Rebound and drive, score! That's Lucic from the left circle again on the rebound. And the Sharks got caught as the puck ricocheted back out in front. Power play goal for Lucic. His first of the playoffs. It's 2-0 Oilers.
1: I just got to say, I don't like the penalty kill right now, San Jose. You can't take your forward and pressure down to Connor McDavid below the faceoff circle in the defensive zone. You just can't, Dan. Sorry, I just don't like it. Hansen came all the way down there. Then they work a little bit of a switch. And then they find the Letestu out high on a quick shot top of the circle because they're running all over the place, the forwards. Rebound kicks out to Lucic coming down from the left side. He just walks in basically inside the top of the circle and beats Martin Jones on a shot.
0: So it's 2-0 Edmonton. Time of that goal, 17:07. Milan Lucic, the one man who has a Stanley Cup ring on the Oilers roster, gets credit for his first goal to the playoffs. Now it's centered in front by McDavid off of a stick. Pardon me, that's Pouliot out there now. And Pouliot worked it free. Pouliot, Desharnais, and Pakarinen out there for Edmonton against the Patrick Marleau line, comprised of Marleau, Donskoy, and Ward. Marleau in his own zone throws it up the right boards as Burns get into a big tangle, almost a wrestling match with one of the Edmontonians on the far side of the ice. That's Pakarinen that took him down. Cleared back out by the Sharks all the way down on net. That'll be stopped in front of the goal by Cam Talbot with Joel Ward right there. He covers up. And so fortunately the Sharks can get a change of players and get things reorganized, down 2-0 in game one.
1: I want to go back to the penalty kill, Dan, and what we're talking about here, folks, is what the Sharks have been doing this year is taking the forward and forcing from the top down, and they'll force that puck down to the half wall. Well, that half wall guy is Connor McDavid. He just is going to walk down towards the goal line, and he's going to take you further away from where you're supposed to be. And because of that, he's able to distribute the puck to whoever he wants to at that point. And now you're down by the goal line. You've got two defensemen and a forward down below the tops of the circles. I'm sorry, below the faceoff dot in the defensive zone. Look at all that ice you have up high. There's too much ice for me, Dan. And they're going to pick them apart. I mean, you just have to let them sit out there. Why be aggressive when they have the puck and they're facing under control, particularly a guy like Connor McDavid?
0: No, he's going to get the puck to the open spot.
1: He's going to pick you apart. I mean, they have to completely change their penalty kill, in my opinion, if they want to be able to stop Connor McDavid in this power play.
0: Now, that power play goal was Lucic's first from Letestu and McDavid at 17:07 to make it 2-0 Edmonton. Down the left side come the Sharks. Pavelski tries the shot. And it's wide. McDavid moves back in. Makes the move on Pavelski.
1: Wow.
0: What a pass. Backhander out to Klefbom. Shot blocked by Melker Carlson. But the Oilers get the rebound. McDavid behind the net. He has his man in front. Draisaitl. It came back to the point as it was deflected. Letestu got the shot away. Save made by Martin Jones. He covers up.
1: Well, McDavid looked like the other Oiler that we know so well, Wayne Gretzky, in his Gretzky's office behind the net. Casually gets the puck, comes out to the left side, and basically finds Draisaitl right there. And he would have had a glorious scoring chance. The left-hand shot, Draisaitl to the left of Martin Jones as McDavid came out, went over his stick. And that's where Letestu was, out 15 more feet higher in the slot. Boy, he got a good shot on goal right there, and Jones caught it up high and made the stop.
0: Desharnais beats Hurdle to the faceoff. Kept in by Darnell Nurse. And now moving in the left wing corner, the Oilers setting it up. Lucic gives to Nurse. Shoots. Blocked there by Justin Braun. Loose puck on the left boards. Vlasic chips it over. And it's in the skates of Bodker. He can't reach in to control it. And the Oilers dump it back in deep. Braun turns away from the forecheck of Nugent Hopkins. Held in by Lucic. He's bodied to the ice there by Hurdle. And Hurdle picks up the puck, or maybe he doesn't. He spins the wrong way. The puck bounced backwards. Oilers move in. Backhand shot by Eberle. Wide, and it's out of play.
1: Well, we saw Hurdle. Nice little hit. Now watch Lucic. And now Darnell Nurse. Now Lucic coming after him. And this is the pushback that the Edmonton Oilers are going to get. But if Tomas Hurdle can continue to do that.
0: Oh, now he's hit by Greiba.
1: All three guys go after Tomas Hurdle after a clean hit on Milan Lucic. So that's fine. Those guys want to respond that way for me, Dan. That's okay. You know what? Next shift at Hurdle, run him over again. And he'll start going to the penalty box. That's a guy they can get under the skin of, is Milan Lucic.
0: We've said it from the very start of this broadcast that Tomas Hurdle line, anchored by the man from the Czech Republic, is a very key line in this series.
1: Big time. He can't get intimidated from that. He has to continue to go into that fear right there, Dan. And I'll tell you, they'll start going to the penalty box.
0: 1 minute remaining in the first period. Oilers 2, Sharks nothing. Edmonton wins the draw inside the Sharks zone. Sekera on there with Russell. Throws it in deep. Zach Cassian moves back behind the Sharks net. Loses on the check to Burns. And Burns' pass hits Ward. But his headman feed for Marleau is batted down by the stick. Good job by Russell to get in the way. Chris Russell. He's been a valuable acquisition for the Edmonton Oilers this year. Stick handles left to right to the blue line and dumps in with 35.
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0: Eberle and from Lucic. And then Milan Lucic on the power play, getting his first goal of the playoffs. Letestu and Connor McDavid at 17:07 assisting on the play. So the question is, Brett Hedekin, the Sharks' penalty kill needs some adjustments in your particular point of view. But what else did you see out there?
1: I thought the Sharks looked pretty good in that first period, Dan. But, a lot of pushing back by the Oilers more physically than the San Jose Sharks. And we kind of talked about that before the game tonight, Dan, is that they're going to be more physical. But the Sharks have to not get frustrated by that physicality. They have to continue to hit the Oilers, and they'll get them off their game a little bit. And then, obviously, they have to take advantage of opportunities that they do get.
0: Well, bottom line is that the Sharks certainly are going to be defending, depending on Tomas Hurdle, and we can hear him in the locker room right now. So let's go to that conversation. Tomas Hurdle right now is with Brett.
1: Hey, Tomas, thanks so much for taking the time. Yeah. Pretty good first period by you guys. Obviously, you're down 2-0, but what can you say about the way you guys came out tonight and the start that you had?
3: I think we started great hockey. Forechecking really hard on puck, and we got good chances. It was couple of good bounces for PK, but I think we played pretty good hockey. We need just keep going and a little bit stronger around net, and for sure power play. We got like two great chances right now. We almost score, but stay with it. It's playoff. We can like change the game just 1 minute and just keep going, and don't think it's 2-0, because I think we play great good hockey, and we just keep going a little bit more and be fine.
1: Yeah, you got a chance to be out there on that power play right at the end of the first period. Looks like Pete DeBoer making that little bit of a change. What do you guys need to do on the power play to have a little more success out there? You had a few chances in the first, no success yet. How do you get that success in the second?
3: Yeah, as I was talking, the strong around the net, the Talbot is pretty good goalie. We need just be front of his eyes and keep shooting puck. We got two rebounds and we need to bury this puck. Kuch hit crossbar almost in. I think we have pretty good chances just around the net, strong, and he can see nothing because Brenzy have great shot, and if he just hit it, if he don't see it, we score just a little bit there and we'd be fine, because I think we got pretty good just around the net.
1: Well, looking at you had a great hit on Milan Lucic there right towards the end of the first period there, Tomas. That's one of the things that, I mean, do you know that you can continue to do things like that and get under the skin of a Milan Lucic?
3: Yeah, for sure. It's my top hockey. I got big body too, and I want to show. I play before playoff, and I want to be hard all over ice. And we need everybody step up, because it's playoff. We need this. The guys have to be frustrated. Maybe couple penalties. Almost I got it, because guys coming and just they don't like it. If some younger guy hit him, and we need to stay with it and push a little bit harder, and maybe a couple more hits and go after this.
1: Well, hey, good luck in this playoff series, and great game so far tonight. Go get it in the second and third.
3: Yeah, thank you, guys.
1: Yep. Tomas Hurdle, thanks so much for joining us here between the first and second period. Well, 2-0 right now. Oilers hold the lead. Come on back. You're listening to the San Jose Sharks Radio Network.
0: Time for the second period as the 2017 Sharks playoffs are presented by Kaiser Permanente. I'm Dan Rusinowski along with Brett Hedekin. Edmonton with a goal in the first at 6:44. Klefbom's first from Eberle and Lucic. They led 1-0. And then on the power play, the only one the Oilers had. Lucic, his first of the playoffs from Letestu and McDavid. And so going back into the regular season, Brett, Edmonton now has scored 16 power play goals in their last 15 games, which is an absolutely incredible number.
1: Yeah, I mean, their power play right now is firing on all cylinders. And like you said earlier, Dan, it's a complete opposite now for the San Jose Sharks with Thornton and Couture just coming back in. Now Bodker's back out there to start this power play.
0: No Joe Thornton tonight, but Logan Couture looking like he's getting reacclimated to life in the NHL. As off the faceoff, Martin Jones takes the nets to our left. And the San Jose Sharks are on the power play with Drake Cajula finishing out his hooking call that came 15 seconds left in the period. Sharks could use a little love right now from the hockey gods as they have control and move from left to right. Down the right side, Pavelski tips at the puck. Worked it free, Couture. Back to the point, Burns. Holds the puck, doesn't shoot. Stick handles, gives near sideboards, Couture. Tries to slide it in front, but nobody's there. Intercepted, not cleared out. Glove down by Burns. Tees up and shoots. Blocked by Nugent Hopkins, and it ricochets to center. Burns tosses across the rink, but Marlowe is going to scoot backwards and throw a backhander across the near boards, and that's where Brent Burns will settle it down. Diagonal left wing pass to Bodker. Lead Marlowe moving in, driving it. Glove save made by Talbot. That's one of his better saves he's made so far.
1: That was a good long pass from Burns on this right side all the way over to Bodker, who was posted at the blue line right by the Shark bench entering the offensive zone. He does a nice little sauce pass into Marlowe, streaking right on the other side of that forechecker that came out to hit Bodker. Landed on his tape, and he got a good wrist shot. Talbot with a good glove stop.
0: In round one, the Sharks are 6-4 in game one lifetime, including four straight wins. But right now they trail by the score of 2-0. Edmonton off the draw, able to push it all the way down. Burns and Vlasic back defensively with Donskoy, Hurdle, and Ward up front. Donskoy and Ward move from left to right. Ward at the blue line, dumps one into the right corner. Donskoy works it free. Ward back to Burns, shoots, tipped in front by the Oiler D, and that's why. That was Klefbom getting his stick on that. Loose puck back behind the Edmonton goal. Worked free by the Sharks, but Ward not in the best of positions. Couldn't reach it, and the Oilers clear.
1: Well, Donskoy is going to have to pull his socks up a little bit here and start battling a little bit harder, Dan.
0: Neutral zone play. Let's see what Donskoy does with it. He's across the line, drops it backwards to Burns again on the point. He shoots wide. Down to 8 seconds on the power play. One last chance. Donskoy behind the net. Goes for the wrap in front. They score! Joel Ward in the front of the net gets that feed from Donskoy on the wraparound attempt. And with 3 seconds left in the power play, the Sharks are on the board.
1: Well, I just mentioned Donskoy having to pull his socks up. Got that puck in behind the net. Saw the opportunity to just spin around to the left of Talbot. And he comes out on the backhand, Dan, and then just throws it out front. Joel Ward looking for that pass. Finds it through the blue paint right on his tape. And Talbot nowhere to be found because he's worried about where Donskoy was going to wrap it. And that pass went on Ward's tape, and he just buries it in the empty net.
0: Also noteworthy that the Oilers' third defensive pair of Nurse and Greiba were on the ice on that goal against. Joel Ward, the veteran, taking advantage with his first goal of the playoffs. He's always at his best when it matters most. Donskoy and Vlasic will get credit with the two assists. That's a good start. Second period, Edmonton 2, the Sharks 1. And San Jose is tallied on the power play on their third attempt. Martin Jones handles a dump in from Edmonton as we get back to live play. Cleared back out by the Sharks. And back in the Edmonton zone, it'll be picked up by Darnell Nurse. Nurse stick handles with it, goes cross-ice to his partner Greiba. And Carlson coming in to kind of influence the play. Greiba moving back behind his own net, and the Sharks used a chance to make the line change. Couture, Pavelski, and Meyer up front right now. Edmonton skating out. McDavid bodied up by Pavelski. Good to see that. Now Meyer with a hard hit on the far side of the ice, but he's taken down there by Greiba. And now Greiba gives him a little shot as Meyer falling on the ice, and the crowd boos in his direction. This is getting intense. Neutral zone play. Vlasic fires into the offensive zone. Back behind the Edmonton net. Body check there by Meyer against his man. Now he's in front of the net looking for a pass, but it's blocked. Near sideboards, Couture to the point. Burns the shot. Pavelski shoots it on net. Stick save made there by Talbot. Rebound picked back up. Nugent Hopkins. He can motor to center. He's checked there by Pavelski as he scoots through center ice. He gets across the line. A drop for Eberle and a shot wide of the net. Klefbom keeps it in. Edmonton throwing it around the near board. Shark zone. Burns intercepted it. Donskoy gets it back. And here comes Marto. He moves through center. One of the Oilers defensemen, Russell, fell down. And that gives Marto a chance to reach the dump in into the right left wing corner. And now it's picked back up as his pass came back to the slot. Marto went to Ward on the left side. Moves down the wing. Into the zone. Back behind the net. A little drop for Donskoy knocked away. And now Burns steals it. He's in front. He stick handles. He holds it. He holds it. He shoots. What a save by Talbot, who came 10 feet out of the net to the tangent of the circle to stop Brent Burns on that play. Spectacular play there by Burns and by Talbot. Rebound behind the goal line. Marto hit pretty hard against the boards by Klefbom. Works it free to Ward. Ward keeps it going up the board. Shot by Dillon. Blocked in front. Russell got that. And Schlemko is giving chase back in his own zone. It's a protection of the puck there by Schlemko against an on-rushing Cassian. But the Oilers will knock it away from Schlemko's control. And now the Sharks get back to gain the puck. Hurdle took the hit, made the play. Back behind the net. Backhands around the boards. Schlemko got hit by Kajula, but his pass exited the zone, and now Bonker got checked, but he poked it forward into the offensive end. Nice move by Hurdle behind the net. Stick handles. Backhands to the point. Stopped there now by Dillon to Braun on the near side, but a shot weakly goes wide. Knocked down now by Hansen. Sharks trying to tie the game here. That's going to be an offside, but they lost it. And up ice comes Kajula down the right wing. A lead for Letestu, who was trailing the play. Knocked away from him. Sharks able to very luckily break it out to center ice. They'll get a change.
1: Good shifts right now for San Jose. A little bit more on top of their toes. They're making hits, to make plays, Dan. And that's what you need to do in playoff hockey. They're figuring it out quick.
0: Right now, Sorensen is on the ice. Along with, who's out there? Meyer and Tierney. Good to see Chris Tierney back on the ice, by the way, after blocking that shot in the first. Moving it out now, Desharnais on the left, Pouliot trying to get past Burns, but he's hooked a little bit to the ice by Burns. Penalty coming up to Brent Burns. Tripping is the call.
1: Trying to get a replay out. Brent Burns not happy. He's kind of taking his hand, looking like a dive there. And without question, and also showing another replay, Dan, on the highlight reel of where Pavelski stood up Connor McDavid at center ice. But that was kind of a toe drag around the defenseman. Burns came in to help out and got his leg in there and tripped him down. That's why he's in the box. So this is a big kill. I don't know if they're going to make that adjustment we talked about in between the first and second there on the intermission, Dan, but
0: we'll find out.
1: We'll find out.
0: Let's see who the Sharks put out there. As you expect, Vlasic and Braun are out there. Right now, Pavelski and Melker Carlson will begin. So a couple of vets out there off the draw. Klefbom has. Tosses near side. Pavelski intercepts. Sends it up the middle. And here comes Melker Carlson shorthanded. He's to the blue line. Shovels it past the reach of Klefbom. Goes into the corner to grab the puck. What a job by Melker Carlson to take it away from Klefbom and then hang onto it on the boards. Finally, the Oilers clear it out, but they lose the puck. And Vlasic shoots the rest of the way down.
1: What a job by Melker Carlson. Gets in there first on that puck. Waits for Klefbom to come and get him. And he lowers the shoulder on Klefbom. Knocks him straight back. Fights off another opponent. Comes up with the puck. Kills some more time. Then goes off.
0: A quick change for the Sharks forwards as Hurdle and Sorensen are out there up front. With Vlasic and Braun still on D. Oilers skate with speed through center. Here's McDavid across the line. A lead on the left for Letestu. The right-handed shooting Letestu. Playing a lot of special teams work. Gets it around the boards to Dreisaitl. Hands off, gets it back from McDavid. Dreisaitl tosses back to Klefbom. Now it's a shot by Letestu. Save made by Jones. There's a rebound there, and the Oilers have it. In the right circle, McDavid the shot. That is blocked by a shark stick and into the netting.
1: They're still forcing down, Dan, and there's holes everywhere. It's going to be a shooting gallery, and it puts a lot of pressure on the goaltender, Martin Jones. Jones has got to make stops, and he didn't on the last PK where Lucic found a five hole on him. And he had a lot of real estate in front of him, and they had more real estate on that penalty kill as well.
0: Now, Martin Jones has that ultimate option to cover the puck and force a faceoff if need be. off this draw. The Sharks clear all the way down. Nice job there by Carlson and Dillon to get at the length of the ice. And so it's Tierney and Carlson up front for the Sharks with Dillon and Martin back on D. 40 seconds left in the Burns penalty. Here come the Edmontonians down the left wing side. Maroon gets it by Carlson. I should say by Dillon. Fed it back out to the front of the net, but what a job by Melker Carlson to dive on the puck, poke it out, and Tierney cleared it.
1: Yeah, Brendan Dillon's got to be aware of the guy behind him. Almost stripped him, but you're right. Melker Carlson just having a terrific here second period on the penalty kill.
0: Here come the Oilers with 20 seconds left in their power play. They shoot one in. Eberle got it deep to Maroon. Now Kajula spins it around the boards. Eberle stops it on the right side. He walks into the corner. He's got Nugent Hopkins on the point, but the pass came up the boards now. Kept in by Sekera. Back behind the net. It's taken by Eberle and Maroon. And a centering attempt went off of Jones. Sharks clear it out. Penalty's over. Marlowe's in the offensive zone. Guns one on net from the left wing side. Severe angle saved there by Talbot. And the Sharks will make the quick change now as they're back to full strength. Edmonton skates out right to left. On the attack, it's Nugent Hopkins. He carries to the Sharks' line, shoots one in. Line change for Todd McClellan's team now. As San Jose has Couture, Carlson, and Pavelski on the ice. And now it's spun all the way down there by the Sharks, that is, and it's icing against San Jose.
1: Pavelski pushed his stick in the back of Melker Carlson's backside, his butt, if you will, and tried to catapult him in for that to beat their defenseman on that icing. And he pushed him so hard, Carlson went down.
0: I almost called a penalty on that one.
1: Yeah, it was just a push from behind from his own teammate, and they actually had a little conversation. Pavelski put his arm around his shoulders and his head just said, hey, sorry, buddy, a little bit too hard on that push.
0: For any of you cycling fans that like to watch track cycling, when you have the Madison going on and you're exchanging teammates, it sort of feels like that when you kind of thrust your teammate back out there. Off to draw, icing against San Jose again as they win the faceoff, but get at the length of the ice. And speaking of that, Brett, in the first period, the Sharks won 53% of the faceoffs. Winning draws is a valuable part of any playoff series. As right now, we've got a penalty coming up, actually, against San Jose. It's a slashing call. And it looks as if Joe Pavelski, the Sharks' captain, might be taking it here. And that must have happened right on the faceoff. Breaking the action. 12:09 left in this period. 2-1 Edmonton. We'll be back on the Sharks Radio Network. Well, the penalty is not to Captain Joe Pavelski. He was just arguing the call. It's to Melker Carlson for slashing at 7:51 of the second period. And so the Sharks are back on the Skip's Tire and Auto Repair Center's penalty kill. 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Big PK right here off the faceoff. Up the boards. Chipped out by Yannick Hansen, who begins with Tomas Hertl. That's only going to last a few seconds as Hertl is already off the ice. And now Hansen stepping off. Tierney and Marcus Sorensen out as a pair on this PK. Normally Carlson would be on the ice, but he's in the box. Moving down the left side, Lucic. Oilers 2, Sharks 1. Game 1 of the best of 7 series. Letestu down low to Lucic. He's got McDavid in front, but banked it off the right boards. Taking it there now, Dreisaitl. Knocks it around Sorensen's reach. And McDavid in the right corner, cruising with it. Exchanges now with Klefbom. McDavid in the right corner, walks to the circle. Goes down low, little angle chance, tipped off the stick. But it stays in the zone as Klefbom tips down the left side to Letestu. He's checked by Sorensen, but gets it back. Now he exchanges. Now he throws it across the rink. McDavid stops it off the right boards. He's on the right circle. Now he moves down low in the corner. Sorensen all over. McDavid skates away. Stops. Centers in front. Off a skate. And now it's Marcus Sorensen moving from left to right on the attack. He gets as far as the blue line and shoots in. And he gets off the ice. Good decision.
1: Good decision. They were gassed because they're forcing down low. They're going all the way from goal line out to out to the blue line. It's tough on the penalty killers up front.
0: Now Dreisaitl in there for checking for Edmonton against Paul Martin. They work it free. Knocked around the boards by Maroon. Sekera cross ice Eberle. Down low into the corner. Dreisaitl back to the point. Sekera cross ice now. It's McDavid. Back to the point. Sekera a drive high and wide. McDavid on the left wing side now working at it. Double teamed by Burns and Ward, but worked it free. Dreisaitl in front. Quick play to the side of the net to Eberle. And it might have gone off of Jones, and it went through the crease and wide. Sekera screenshot from the point. Somebody's stick got broken on the play. Ward intercepts one and clears.
1: Paul Martin, terrific job out front there, Dan. Just the awareness to be able to take away the back door. That puck was a tap-in. If he doesn't retreat to that guy on that back door play, And Paul Martin broke that play right at the doorstep.
0: It was his stick that the puck hit on its way across. What a job there by the veteran Paul Martin. Now the Sharks moving it into the offensive end are back to even strength, but they lose it. Oilers shoot one all the way down, and that's going to be icing against Edmonton, and the Oilers fans, again, arguing every call against their team.
1: And that one was, well, Schlemko actually tried to play that puck. It was in the air.
0: Didn't touch it.
1: And he missed it, and that's what I think the crowd and the Oilers didn't like about it on that icing call.
0: I guess the theory would be that he could have touched the puck.
1: But it was Draisaitl trying to hit Eberle on the back door, and Paul Martin retreated and made sure that he took away that pass going to the back door to Eberle on that power play opportunity. Just a really heads-up play by the veteran Paul Martin.
0: You got to be calm when you do that because you can knock it into your own net, but Martin's not going to do that. Off the faceoff, Sharks move in. Down 2-1 here in the second period of Game 1. And they've got Hansen. They've got Bodker. And they've got Hurdle out there. Back at center ice, the puck goes off a couple of Sharks sticks. Bad bounce there. Bodied up there by Bodker. Nice little body check. Knocked it free. And San Jose's Dillon gets it back at the red line and shoots in. Goes around the boards. 9:20 to go in the second period here in Edmonton. Hurdle left wing corner. Sharks down 2-1. Hurdle trying to win the battle against two Oilers. Couldn't do it. Knocked free there by Adam Larson. And here come the Edmontonians. Down the left side, it's Desharnais run into there by Martin. Puck skittered free. Burns behind the net, maybe a little too much mustard on that pass. He will get it back behind his own goal, but a good check there by Pouliot worked it free for the Oilers. Fed in front of the net. Hurdle comes up with it. Skates out of danger, grinds to center, and shoots one into the offensive zone. 8:45 remaining, second period. Sharks forecheck, but the puck does not stay in the Edmonton zone for long. Lucic gives over to Eberle on the right. He weaves his way to the right wing boards and spins one down low. Oilers setting up right now on the cycle. Nugent Hopkins, nice check there by Chris Tierney to steal it. But then he's pickpocketed for a second. Then he gets it back and lifts it out. That's called perseverance right there from Chris Tierney.
1: Chris Tierney's had a pretty strong game so far in the faceoff circle and in all little facets of the game like that. Just got beat there, Dan, but stuck with it and got it back.
0: Icing coming up against Edmonton here as they miss fire on a pass. And so we get the whistle with 8:13 left in this second period. We've got an exciting game going on. Sharks down by one.
1: The other guy that's having a good game, I think, physically for San Jose is Timo Meier, playing his first NHL playoff game here tonight, Dan. And he's been noticeable, one of the rare guys that's getting in there with some force on the defense of the Edmonton Oilers when he goes in on a forecheck. He's paying some prices there. And that's paying to pay dividends end of this series.
0: Well, he had a big playoff last year in Rouyn-Noranda as that team went to the Memorial Cup final. Right now off the faceoff, Sharks down by one. Vlasic shot from the point. Blocked. And cleared down the ice by Lucic, but it's short of icing. So Vlasic is back to control, and he gets it for San Jose. Long feed, tipped down the ice there by Couture. No icing on the play. Oh, Carlson going in for the check, but pretty nice job by Klefbom to throw it ahead. And here's a break for Nugent Hopkins. No, it's McDavid rocking in, shooting it. Backhand shot. Stopped there by Jones.
1: Braun got back there on the backside of Connor McDavid. Just tried to get the stick lift there, Dan. Did a good job.
0: They had just changed the line, and McDavid on the ice making the play.
1: Yep.
0: Now behind the play, we got a penalty coming up, and it's against Edmonton. And that was on a simple dump-in by the Sharks in the neutral zone. But the defense for Edmonton going over there and elbowing, and that is Greiba that's walking in.
1: And that's, you know, that elbow was delivered on, don't you, Dan? That was delivered on Logan Couture. And the official right there, Eric Furlatt, saw it go up high there on Logan Couture and makes the call.
0: Breaking the action. A big power play coming up for Sharks hockey as Greiba is in the box for elbowing Logan Couture. We'll be back on the San Jose Sharks Radio Network.
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0: Join us for the entire playoff run. The San Jose Sharks in round one against the Edmonton Oilers. Game one tonight. Game two is Friday right here from Rogers Place. We're on the radio at 7 o'clock Pacific time with our Solar for America Sharks warm-up program. And then game two against the Oilers. Right now, Oilers lead by the score of 2-1. But Eric Greiba gets 2 minutes for elbowing at 12:39. The man he elbowed was Logan Couture. Time now for the Sharks power play to make this Oilers team pay. Off the faceoff. Nice play by Pavelski back to the point. Burns on the left side. Carries to his left. Throws to his right. Couture shoots. Stick save made by Talbot. Pavelski was in front there looking for the redirect. And now loose at the near boards. Edmonton will win the little physical battle and poke it out.
1: That was a giveaway by Mikhail Bodker And he's got to start playing with some confidence here, Dan. You're going to be on that number one power play unit. He's got to make plays.
0: Here's Marlow to Bodker down the left across the line. Has trouble controlling the puck. Loses on the check to Russell, and the Oilers will get it back.
1: Two bad plays by Bodker.
0: Here come the Oilers down the left side. And moving in, Cassian's got that hard shot. The wrister knocked aside by Martin Jones and settled by Burns on the rebound. Minute 14 left in the Greiba penalty. Sharks skate from left to right. Can't get it into the offensive zone, so Burns and Pavelski regroup with Marlow. Marlow across the line, moved to his left, tipped it off to his right, and lost it. Oilers will clear.
1: It's just time-killing right now. No effectiveness whatsoever on their power play.
0: The Sharks do have their only goal on the man advantage. Joel Ward getting one here in the second to make it a 2-1 game. He's on the ice right now. It's Donskoy and Hurdle fighting for control. They deflect the puck off a defender, and that is up into the Sharks bench off of the stick of the defensive forward, Benoit Pouliot, who always seems to make his presence felt.
1: And that was a better battle win right there by Donskoy. Benoit Pouliot and him on a one-on-one stick battle, and Donskoy kept with it. And eventually that puck gets flipped into the Shark bench. So now it's going to be a face-off to the right of Cam Talbot in the offensive zone for the San Jose Sharks. That's a good battle win there. That leads to an opportunity to win a face-off here.
0: Hurdle wins it. Vlasic tips to the left. Schlemko stick handling. Throws left circle. Stick handling there. It's Donskoy down low. Fed in front to Hurdle. It's a nice attempt by Ward, but it's intercepted and cleared.
1: Now Joel Ward just trying to find that little seam pass out in the slot there. There was a lot of sticks there. He had to try to navigate the puck through, Dan, and couldn't do it.
0: Here's Schlemko and Donskoy moving it across the line with Vlasic. Vlasic gives to Schlemko, takes it back left circle. Vlasic shoots in front. Hurdle can't shoot it. Fired wide by Donskoy. Got to hit the net there. Kept in now by Schlemko. Schlemko to Ward, now to Donskoy on the right. Back to the point. Here's Schlemko shooting it. Blocked in front by Russell. He can't clear. Schlemko cross ice. Donskoy winds up. Blast the puck. It's blocked in front. And Edmonton will pick up. And Sekera will move it out as the penalty on Greiba is over. Sharks are 1-for-4 on the man advantage. And they had a couple chances.
1: And they didn't make Greiba pay for that elbow to the head of Logan Couture.
0: Well, right now, Melker Carlson works it into the corner. But a pass back toward the point by Hansen is off the mark. So it comes all the way back. And Martin Jones will handle it behind his own net. Basically, he gives it away, throwing it up the left boards. Dreisaitl feeds behind the net to McDavid. McDavid stick handles, throws a backhand pass to the point. Nurse shot, tip wide. Kept in by Larson. Feeds behind the net to Maroon. Patrick Maroon being checked by Braun. Worked it free with a pass off the backside of the net. Dreisaitl reaches for it, gives to McDavid. Makes a great move on Dillon. Throws it out in front, but Braun intercepted it. Now a blocked shot by Tierney. Second time in this game that's happened. This time from the left point from Darnell Nurse. And Tierney really shaken up going back to the bench. That's what playoff hockey is. Sharks move in deep to the Edmonton zone. Braun, centering attempt in deep. Didn't find his man. In the right corner, it's Carlson twisting behind the net. Feeds near sideboards. Hurdle curls to it. Hurdle holding the puck. Hurdle being checked into the boards there at the near side. Gets some help from Hansen. Hansen now hit hard by Larson. And the puck skips underneath the backside of the net. Martin pinched in, kept it in play. And now at the near side, it's Bodker backhanding it off the right corner boards again. Burns in deep, takes it there. Burns behind the goal line, can't get it. Near sideboards feed. Grabbed there now by Hurdle. Now gets it back on a little give and go. Walks behind the net. Trying to go for the wraparound. Pretty good job there by Darnell Nurse to get a stick on it, but it's kept in the zone by Hurdle. He drops it back now to Burns on the point. Waited, shoots, tipped by Hurdle off of something and wide. Really close there for Hurdle to try to tie the game. Sharks keep working. Bodker shoots, save made from the right circle by Talbot. Rebound behind the net, Hurdle. Stick handle, sends off the boards, Burns on the point, throws it toward the net. Tipped wide by his partner Martin. Sharks starting to change. Ward's on the ice. Ward fires it back to Burns. Straight through his stick. Off the stick and out. But Burns gets it back. Leads down scoring. Moves in across the line. Headman to Marlow. Shoots one. Oh, just wide of an net. Rebound near boards. Burns keeps it in with a great pinch. Now he throws in front. Marlow can't tip it. It goes wide of the goal. Marlow digs free with Ward. Ward sends behind the Edmonton net. Wow, what action. Schlemko on the point. Shoots with Ward in front, and it's tipped just wide. Ward gets it back from Donskoy, left corner. Ward sends it back to the point. Schlemko on the right side now. Shoots. Blocked in front. and cleared out by Edmonton, but a big hit by Joel Ward behind the play on Darnell Nurse as the puck goes all the way down.
1: Darnell Nurse paid a significant price on that shift right there. What a hit by Joel Ward.
0: Neutral zone play for Pavelski and Carlson. They shoot one into the offensive zone, but behind the Oilers' net to our right, it's stopped by Talbot. Couldn't clear it out. Carlson really working hard for the play at the near sideboards. Can't control it, double-teamed. And now at the near boards, Burns steps up to his check, knocks Lucic into the boards, and Carlson will fire it in. 2-1, Edmonton hanging on here, and what's looking like is going to be a hard-checking, hard-hitting series. 2:06 left in the second period. Bounced out by Martin. Here's Tierney back on the ice to Meyer. To Burns, fires one! Save made there from up top by Talbot. Pretty big stop by Talbot there against Brent Burns, who's back skating now to get control. Bodies up McDavid on the far side, but it'll be taken back now by Martin with a minute 45 left in this second period. Tierney again back on the ice. What a trooper he is.
1: He's playing a heck of a hockey game right now.
0: He dumped it into the offensive zone with Meyer's help. Now they change. Out of the ice, Hurdle, Butker, and Hanson. Oilers skate from right to left. They lead 2-1. Minute 28 to go. Here's Russell on the attack, cross the Sharks line, shoots one. That's an easy can of corn save for Martin Jones, and he hangs on. Breaking the action. Tonight's Stanley Cup playoff game is coming to you from Rogers Place in Edmonton. The score with a minute 23 left in the second. The Oilers 2, the Sharks 1. You're listening to Playoff Hockey on the San Jose Sharks Radio Network. Game 1, best of 7 series. Oilers 2, Sharks 1. We've got a minute 23 to go in the second period. 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Good time to do it right now. Stanley Cup playoff time. Nothing like this. What an atmosphere here in Edmonton. Sharks down 2-1. They get the puck back in the offensive end. Couture, who got elbowed in the head by Eric Guaiba earlier in the period, is back on the ice. Now Pavelski is chopped out of the ice, crisscrossing with Couture, and a penalty coming up for high sticking to the Edmontonians.
1: I think that's going to be Letestu, or could that be Kajula again? I think it's Kajula's second high stick of this hockey game. It's going to be 2 minutes penalty. High sticking on Pavelski.
4: Edmonton number 36, minor penalty, high sticking.
0: Well, Drake Kajula in the box. This will be the fifth Sharks power play. They're 1-for-4, but they could really use one right now with 57.3 seconds left in the second as they send out their remanufactured first power play unit. No Joe Thornton tonight, but Logan Couture is back. He stays on the ice with that full face protection, joined by Joe Pavelski, Mikhail Botker, Patrick Marleau, and Brent Burns. Oilers have Klefbom and Larson defensively. Nugent Hopkins on the PK. He loses the draw. Burns gives to Couture, but he's double-teamed there by a combination of players, and the Oilers clear it back out. Yeah. Now Burns gave it away. Oilers send it all the way down.
1: That was a case of position before possession, Dan, and that's... You can't do that on a power play. You've got to get possession of that thing before you run to position.
0: Well, Burns goes on the rush all by himself, down the boards, into the offensive zone. Checked away from the puck. Couture gives to Pavelski back on the right point. Now to Marleau for the shot. Burns is in front of the goal. Tipped that, but it went wide. Only 25 seconds left in the second period. Sharks hustle for it here on the Togo's power play. Worked loose. Oh, Couture tried to back pass it to the point, and Pavelski was there, but it got blocked by Edmonton, and they clear.
1: Yeah, kind of a dangerous situation with the one defenseman that's out on the ice is Burns. He's behind the goal line, behind the net.
0: Now 7 seconds left in the period. One chance. Down the left, Hurdle shoots. Wide. Rebound off the right corner. Will the Sharks get another chance? Nope, not this time. As the second period is over in Edmonton, and the score after 40 minutes of hockey is the Edmonton Oilers 2, the San Jose Sharks 1. Shots on goal in the second period, 9 for the Sharks, a two-period total of 19, and only 4 for Edmonton, a two-period total of 14. The only goal of the period, Brett, Joel Ward's first goal to the playoffs on the power play at 1:43, Donskoy and Vlasic assisting, and as was the case at the start of the second, the Sharks are going to come onto the ice to the start this third period with Kajula in the box and a clean sheet of ice, an opportunity to even the score.
1: Well, the Sharks' power play just hasn't been good enough. Let's just call it what it is. Yeah, they got the power play goal on a really on the second power play unit. Donskoy came out from behind the net on his backhand, found Ward at the doorstep. He just rammed it by the goaltender, Talbot. I thought all overall, Dan, let's just scrap the power play opportunities that they had in the second. What I did see was a lot of hustle from San Jose again in that second period. They closed the gap within one, 2-1 here after the first 40 minutes. And I think there was a lot of positives to take from that period to build confidence on, Dan, going into the third.
0: Tonight's game is coming to you from Rogers Place in Edmonton, Alberta, at the end of two periods of play of Game 1 of this best-of-seven series. It's the Edmonton Oilers 2 and the San Jose Sharks 1. Stay tuned for our second intermission, brought to you by Ram 1500, coming up next on the San Jose Sharks Radio Network. Oilers 2, Sharks 1 at the end of two periods of play of Game 1 of the best-of-seven Stanley Cup playoff first-round series. The other team in San Jose is going to go to the playoffs this year, too. The San Jose Barracuda, who just found out news today that their head coach, Roy Sommer, was awarded the Louis A.R. Pierre Award for Coach of the Year in the AHL, will be taking care of unfinished business in the playoffs. See Timo Meier, Danny O'Regan, Barkley Goodrow, and the rest of the future Sharks as they chase after the Calder Cup for as low as $10. Tickets are on sale now at sjbarracuda.com/playoffs. And by the way, Brett, we also want to throw out a shout-out to a couple of teams that recently won national championships. The Sharks youth sled hockey team won the USA Hockey Youth Sled C Division Championship 3-0. The USA Hockey Nation Tournament was held at Solar for America Ice in San Jose last weekend. We saw those athletes there. And the Junior Sharks girls, how about the 19 and unders? They are Tier 2 national champions. They won the game 4-0. In a contest held in Troy, Michigan, and that is an honor that all of us should be really proud of.
1: Yeah, terrific. And I'll tell you, Trooper Johnson, who helps out with the youth sled hockey team, friend of mine, and just a terrific human being, the way he leads some of these kids. And I just love it. I love the sled hockey team and what they've been doing. And obviously this championship win, the youth sled C division champions 3-0, that's just a great win from those guys.
0: You know what? They really put everything they've got into the game. Then they obviously are in a situation where they can't skate the same way that all of us can. But I know that there are a lot of really quality hockey people. The late Jeff Sauer, who used to coach the University of Wisconsin, was actually the national team coach for a while. And he said that he was as inspired by these athletes as anybody.
1: Incredible. Incredible, the passion to which they play our sport. And they feel the same thing we feel going up the ice with the puck on their stick and making plays and being hungry on that puck, and they feel identical to that, Dan. It's just really congrats to the sleds.
0: Now, as far as the girls are concerned, I know there's a special place in your heart for the girls' teams, as you were one of the coaches of the U.S. national women's team, who, by the way, recently won gold against Canada in the finals of the World Champions for the women. But how about the Junior Sharks girls, 19 and under? They go all the way out to Troy, Michigan, and they win 4-0.
1: Congratulations. And, yes, absolutely, the United States Olympic girls team there, not the Olympics, obviously, but the national team, excuse me, winning the world championships there against Canada, as you mentioned, Dan. Yeah, these athletes, too, these women are inspiring for me. I'll tell you, working with them and how in tune they are to try to get better with every practice and everything they do, I just love it.
0: Well, how about a little Stan Fischler moment here in the second intermission as we've got the Sharks and the Oilers on the ice second period. What are your impressions so far as to the way the Sharks A, have handled the 2-0 deficit first, and B, how they're trying to come back in the second?
1: Well, my number one key tonight, Dan, big game experience. And you saw that in that second period. You saw some hits, Joel Ward in particular there on a nice hit on Greiba. I'm sorry, it was Darnell Nurse along this left side on a long shift for that D pairing. They barely got off the ice. But it was the Tomáš Hertl line that we talked about, how important that line was going to be in this playoff series. And they were solid in that second period. They really held on to that puck. And Tomáš Hertl in the corner, taking hits to make plays. Guys just can't bump him off the puck, Dan. And when he puts up that frame from the backside and he's got the puck on his stick, when he doesn't throw it away and he continues to make plays, he takes the game to the next level.
0: And you know what else happened? At the end of the first period, the Sharks were down 2-0. And this game could have tilted in the wrong direction for sure. You talk about the experience. Tomáš Hertl putting a big body check on Milan Lucic. And from that point on, the Sharks' game started to turn around. and when three players, not one, not two, but three players in the Edmonton Oilers went after Hurdle, and he stood up to him and then came out hitting in the second period, he shows that he's ready to play, and the Sharks scored on the power play.
1: It was great talking to him between the first and second there, Dan. He knows that this is playoff hockey. He understands it. He can raise his level. We've seen that. We saw it last year up until the Pittsburgh series when he got hurt. But you're right. The Milan Lucic hit there at the end of the first and three guys coming after him. And then Joel Ward backing it up in the second. And in the hustle of who else? Melker Carlson leading the way out there as well. So I think a lot to take from that second period, Dan, that you can build on and know that they can play with this Oiler team.
0: Teams are coming onto the ice right now. And that's it for our second intermission report, brought to you by our friends at the Ram 1500. Long live the trucks that are as dependable as the people that drive them. Right now, get a great deal during Ram Truck Month. Back for the third period next on the Sharks Radio Network. Power play for the first minute three as we get underway in the third period, and the Sharks are throwing it around. Byrne shoots, tipped in front, just wide. I think Talbot might have gotten a piece of it. Mikhail Botker on the rebound. Out there with the reconfigured first power play unit. Overskated the puck, but Pavelski wins a battle to Botker. Now to Burns on the point. The shot blocked by Russell. Botker gets it back to Burns. Rebound down low to Couture, right wing corner. He carries up to the half board. Stick handles. We've only got 13 seconds left on the Sharks' power play, their fifth of the night. Burns on the point. Fires one. Wide of a net. Well, maybe one more chance here. Pavelski back to Burns. Walking into the slot. Holding it. Over to Couture. Can't shoot it.
1: No idea why I didn't pull a trigger there.
0: Yeah, Burns should have shot the puck. And now a headman feed out of the box. Breakaway, Kajula. Walking in, shoots. Save, Martin Jones. And Kajula broke his stick on the play, coming out of the box to take that breakaway pass. That might have been the luckiest stick break of the Sharks' season so far. San Jose still down 2-1. They are 1-for-5 on the power play, and it's even strength hockey for Edmonton. Oilers on the attack with McDavid, Draisaitl, and Maroon. McDavid weaves away from an attacking player, throws on the left wing side. Klefbom, who scored the first goal tonight, stick handles into the zone, dumped it around, gets it back on the point. McDavid gives it back now. Klefbom the shot, save Martin Jones, and he covers up.
1: Kajula came out of the box and just got that breakaway pass, in he went. And you're right, Dan, that's just a lucky stick break for the Sharks. Just as he's going to release that puck, he leans into it a little bit too aggressively, looking for maybe the lower left-hand corner on Martin Jones. He makes the right pad save, and as he does, the stick breaks all in that same motion. And then he tries to make a play on a Kajula in the corner with no stick, just tries to keep it in his skates. Burns there to take it away from him.
0: Okay, face off to the right side of Martin Jones. And they take the piece of Drake Kajula's broken stick.
1: That's actually Justin Braun.
0: Oh,
1: he broke his stick now.
0: Okay. So they already took the piece of Kajula's stick off the ice. Now it's Justin Braun.
1: He leaned on it and down it went.
0: Oh, boy. Faceoff dropped. Braun with the new stick going up against Cashin in the corner. And it's work free. Letestu checked there by Hurdle. He bounced it loose. And Vlasic's got a second to think about it. Throws it behind his own net to his partner, Braun. He got checked, but the first pass came out. And Hansen clears to Botker. Hands to Hurdle. He crosses the line. Fires the shot. And that is off the netting, back behind Talbot. Not sure if Talbot got a piece of that or not, but it's up over the glass.
1: Well, I think he did. That was a good wrist shot from Tomas Hertl. And Botker got that puck in the neutral zone, kind of a little behind the back pass as he did a little spinorama and dropped it to Hertl as Hertl was coming right up the middle. And then he shot it. I'll tell you what, that might have went off the crossbar. Dan, I'm getting a replay of it now. And you're,
0: yeah,
1: oh
0: did.
1: My, it hit the crossbar, folks. That was a twisted wrister from Tomas Hertl. And beat Talbot and hit the crossbar.
0: This kid's got to keep going because good things are going to happen the way he's playing.
1: Absolutely.
0: Face off over to the right side of Talbot, won by the Oilers. As I said, I didn't think that Talbot got that puck. It went off the crossbar, but since we're in Leduc, we couldn't quite see it.
1: There we are. Oh, boy.
0: There's a dump in by the Oilers. Centering pass in front. That was off the stick of Lucic. Back on the point. It's Sekera the drive. Save made. There's a rebound in front of Jones. And boy, the Sharks are lucky. That puck did not go to an Oilers stick.
1: Schlemko turnover there. Just threw it to nobody. He's got to get his head up when he's got that puck on a stick in the corner, Dan.
0: Now here's Donskoy down the right. Moves into Oiler territory. Throws it back to the point. Shot by Dillon. Blocked. Donskoy poking at it with the long stick. Worked it free. But the Oilers get it away from the reach of Dillon. And here they come with Lucic down the ice. into the Shark zone. Milan Lucic has a goal. He gets body checked there by Ward. Down goes Lucic, and the fans screaming for a penalty against Joel Ward. It's not going to get called. Now the tempers are going to start flaring here, obviously, between these clubs as the rivalry is definitely on. Game one of any playoff series always establishes the tone. And you can hear it from the fans here that they're not happy with the officiating. 2-1 Edmonton early in the third. 16:26 to go. Oilers dump into the Shark zone. Left side of goaltender Martin Jones. Nice play by Paul Martin up the boards. He took the hit, made the play there to Sorensen. But unfortunately, Sorensen's feet.

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1: Play, got the puck along that left side wall, chipped it up the left side wall to his winger. Terrific job by Martin.
2: They're going to drop the puck at center ice after that little skirmish. And how about McDavid chopping at Pavelski there right off the draw? Oilers with the puck. Dreisaitl across the line, getting pushed from behind by Couture. Pavelski continues to push with McDavid. And now the Sharks pick up the puck and clear it back out.
1: Those two were locked like a couple of Rams there. Their horns rocked, just locked up and going at it. McDavid and Pavelski.
2: That's an apt description, as now Pavelski with the puck sends to the middle of the ice. Unfortunately, Logan Couture can't control it on the backhand side of his stick, and so the Oilers pick it back up. Edmonton 2, the Sharks 1. Game 1 of the best of 7 series, 15:30 remaining in the third. I'm Dan Rusinowski along with Brett Hedekin. Just great to have you with us on this great ride of the Stanley Cup playoffs. Big body check there in the neutral zone by Dreisaitl. Not once, but twice he hit Hurdle. Now Vlasic pushing and shoving. Looks like Vlasic wants to go with one of the members of the Oilers. As some pushing and shoving going on, and finally we get the whistle. Looks like we're going to get penalties as Maroon and Vlasic were locked in Mortal Kombat.
1: And now they're going to take them both. Vlasic and Maroon are going to go to the box.
3: Number 19, Mario Pelfa holding the stick. Number 44, Mario Pelfa rocking.
2: So Maroon gets two for holding the stick. That's what Vlasic was all perturbed about. And Vlasic gets the retaliatory for roughing. All of that here in the third. Time of the penalties, 4:51. We will have four-on-four hockey. And Brett, four-on-four with the Edmonton Oilers is a dangerous situation.
1: Yeah, it is when you got Connor McDavid. But he was just came off the ice. And if with a little bit of time here lapsing between this penalty calls and now the drop of the puck, guys are still coming on the ice. It's giving Connor McDavid some time to get some wind, but he's going to stay on the bench. Looks like Kajula or Letestu, is going to take this draw.
2: Interesting that the Oilers in four-on-four situations may be dangerous, but they scored two and allowed three in the regular season, while the Sharks scored three and allowed zero. 2-1 the score. Edmonton on top. Sharks will get the draw back. Can Burns keep it in? I don't think he could. Delayed offside. And it's touched there by Tomas Hertl, basically tripped over the puck on the play. And we get the whistle, the offside against San Jose.
1: Yeah, a good face-off win there. And it's like Yannick Hansen just trying to thread it up to Brent Burns, who was on the left side. And he's trying to think Hertl is going to win it straight back on the backhand. And that's why it went right up the middle of the ice. Couldn't keep it in.
2: Face-off won by Hertl. He's done a great job so far in this game in that department. Sharks go back to their own zone to gain control. Martin tosses to Hertl, and he's out of the zone. Moves to the middle of the ice. One-on-one there against the defense. Throws on the right wing for Hansen, and Hansen just dumps it to an open spot in the corner. Hertl will get it back because Martin pinched. Hertl behind the net, twisting. Moving out in front of the net, has a chance. Drives the net, save made. Rebound, score! Paul Martin on the rebound. He started the play, and he finished it. That ties the game at two, and the Sharks score in a four-on-four situation.
1: Talk about Tomas Hertl having a night tonight, and he goes and fist pumps this bench right now after that one. Gets the puck in behind the net, cuts back on the defenseman there. And that was Andre Sekera, and just can't handle the strength of Tomas Hertl. And as he takes a couple of hits, one Russell came in to give him some help. He cut right to the middle of the ice out in front of the slot there and just said, hey, I'm deciding to go to the front of the net. And Russell was the first one providing that back pressure on him. Sekera before that. And then he took it to the front of that, tried to wrap it. Paul Martin followed up on the rebound.
2: Paul Martin, his first goal to the playoffs from Hertl and from Hansen. It looked like a bad dump-in by Hansen, but Martin started the play by pinching to keep it in Sharks' control, and then Hertl with a brilliant play behind the net, using the strength to get away from Sekera and driving to the front of the net, and Martin banged it home. Now the Sharks have to do well on the next shift. Little collision and a chase for the puck there. Pushing and shoving at the near corner as Patrick Marleau went down in the battle with Adam Larson of Edmonton. Donskoy gets it out to center. One-on-one against Larson. Curled to his left, lost control. That gives Klefbom

0: a chance to get back and poke it back to his own zone. Fans getting on the officials again tonight. Sharks 2, Oilers 2 in game number 1. Draisaitl for the Oilers, moving it across the San Jose line. He dropped it back, intended for the point, but Pavelski intercepted it, and he skates one out. Shovels down the ice. Couture giving chase against Klefbom. Couture applying the body check there on Klefbom. But Klefbom got it around Pavelski, and here comes McDavid. Down the left, makes the move on Burns, walks in front of a net, and shoveled it just barely wide.
1: Boy, at some point, Burns has got to turn with McDavid.
0: Now in front of a net, a chance for the Oilers again. They throw it off of Burns' stick. He almost poked that into his own net, but it's taken back by the Sharks and floated out by Schlemko and by Pavelski. Burns over to Schlemko near side. David Schlemko, the native Edmontonian. Stick handles to center. Lifts one into the air, into the Edmonton zone. Bodker in there with Hurdle, steals it behind the net. And Tomas Hurdle now will try to center it. Can't do it. Checked away there by the defensive player for Edmonton. That's McDavid. Racing down the left across the line. Moving in. Actually, pardon me, that's Nugent Hopkins. Knocked away from him. And now here comes Hansen the other way for the Sharks. Cuts into the Edmonton zone. Shoots one on net. Stick save made by Talbot. Rebound taken back. And moving out, Lucic looking to make the play. Can't do it. And so back in his own zone, Larson just settles things down. You notice Adam Larson and Klefbom are starting to play a lot.
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0: Well, the Sharks are playing a great game number one, but it is far from decided. 5:43 left in the third. It is a 2-2 score. By the way, Brett, in the second period, the shot attempts were San Jose 31, Edmonton 10. Now the Sharks move back in. Bodker digs it free. Throws it back into the corner to Hurdle. He will drop it behind the net, but that's a pretty good job by Lucic to get ahead of Hansen. But Hansen forces him to turn it back behind his own net. Hansen, a one-man wrecking crew, forces a turnover. Burns the shot from the point as he grabs it. Blocked. That was a good job by Klefbom to get a piece of that. And the Oilers escape. Burns at his own line, being checked there by Lucic, who walks in. But Burns protected the puck away from Lucic, and it spun around the backside of his net. And that's where Marto and Martin will move it out. Marto on the left wing side can't get it. Martin does. Lead on the left. Here's Donskoy. A pass in. Ward shooting it from the left circle. Good save by Talbot. Very pretty little setup there by the Sharks. And Joel Ward shot the puck without hesitation.
1: You took the words out of my mouth. And I'll tell you what, Jonas Donskoy, beautiful little play. You're seeing the experience of these guys that have played in big hockey games, Dan, come to the forefront. Jonas Donskoy obviously had a tip on that one that hit the post, made a good play on the Ward goal. Here is a nice little touch pass into Marleau, then into Ward. Ward shot without hesitation, as you mentioned, Dan. Good shot, better save by Talbot on that one, but I like the play by Ward.
0: Off the faceoff, neutral zone play. Oilers will pick it up, and Letestu shoots one in. Schlemko back to get it, knew the check was coming, shrugged off the check beautifully, threw it behind his own net, and now it's Pavelski fighting for control with a pinching Sekera on the left side. Pavelski worked it free, and there's Schlemko using his legs, skating up to the play. Pass on the left, Carlson, cross the line, fires, save made Talbot. It was a little rebound, but Schlemko couldn't quite get a handle on it. Oilers will get it back, and how about Ward? Covering up for Schlemko with a nice defensive play at center ice.
1: I'll tell you what, Talbot had to fight that shot off there, and he actually lost that through some traffic. A good execution from the defensive zone from Schlemko, taking a hit to make of the play. One of my puck retrieval, pay the price, sort of key here tonight. Does that, then gets up the play and makes an offensive thrust.
0: 4 minutes to play in regulation time. Oilers delaying in their own zone, trying to figure it out. The Sharks have Marleau, Ward, and Donskoy up front, along with Braun and Vlasic on D. Vlasic in his own zone, headmans to Ward. Knows the check is coming, gives it over to Donskoy, who races down the wing into the zone, stops, shoots one from the left circle, but Darnell Nurse stops with him and blocks that shot.
1: Tom McClellan's trying to find an answer for some of the lines now are clicking now for San Jose.
0: Loose inside the Oilers zone. How about Sorensen with the speed getting in there? Just couldn't quite hold the puck. Oilers off the right boards, pinball it, Draisaitl to center, knocked back the other way by Timo Meier. Out of his net to our left, Talbot makes the stick stop for Edmonton. Tosses up the left side. Big line out. Here's McDavid on the rush for the puck, trying to get it in front, but instead Pouliot raced for it and couldn't get it either.
1: That was a good back check by Timo Meier because Burns was on a one-on-one situation up just inside the blue line, and the guy driving in that, Timo Meier, picked him up. Good play.
0: He liked it. He made such a good play that Pouliot cross-checked him in the back after the play was over. Meanwhile, the Sharks break out. Botker to the red line, tips it, trying to get around Klefbom there, but you're not going to get anything done very fancily here in the playoffs, and Edmonton will take over. They've got Larson and Klefbom back on defense. Coach Todd McLellan making the change, putting out the Nugent Hopkins line right now. That's Nugent Hopkins, Lucic, and Eberle, and that's a dangerous group. 2.5 remaining in the third. Here's Eberle to center with speed. To the Sharks line, dumps one in. Jones out of his net makes the stick stop, feeds it around the near boards. Held in there by Nugent Hopkins as he's bodied up by Dillon. A scramble for it on the near boards, but Nugent Hopkins holds onto it. He's good with the puck. Stick handles. Throws it toward the net. Dillon stayed with him all the way to the top of the point, and he blocked that with his stick. Sharks having trouble clearing it out, though. There's a chase near side. Dillon banks it forward. Pavelski tips one out, and now Carlson's giving chase relentlessly down the left wing side. But it's taken back by the Oilers. They give it away in their own zone. Quick shot from the right side by Pavelski, wide of a net this time. The Sharks need a line change. They'll get it. Minute 50 remaining in the third. Russell got around the forecheck of Pavelski, and Chris Russell throws to center for Edmonton. Down the left, here's Cashin moving in. A little backhand chance trying to go to the short side as he walked to the circle, but he put it wide and it ricocheted all the way back to the Edmonton zone. Nurse and Greiba there defensively for the Oilers. The Sharks have Vlasic and Braun on the ice. Up front, it's Marlow, Donskoy, and Ward. Braun up the right, Donskoy. Now Ward tips to Marlow. Protects the puck, gaining the zone. Trying to hand off to Donskoy, and again, pretty good defensive play by Nurse to tip it aside. Oilers skate from left to right. Moving to the Sharks line, Martin steps up now to Cashin. Knocked the puck away from him. Great job by Paul Martin. And now Donskoy protects it from Cashin. Knocked it forward. What an effort. And Marlow was able to tip it across the Edmonton line with a minute remaining in regulation. Quick line change for the Sharks. No time like the present. Onto the ice step Vlasic and Braun. Up front, it's Hertl. Hertl along with Hansen and Botker. Vlasic in his own zone just lifts one free. There's a chase for it. Hansen really trying to get it on the left side. Can't do it. But back at center ice, Hertl recovers and lifts one into the Oilers zone. Hansen tags up to remain onside. Now we're down to 35 seconds remaining in the third period. Behind the net, Hansen lost it. Hertl getting it back. Winning the battle with Greiba. Worked free by Hertl, but it's stolen away by Edmonton. And here they come. Dreisaitl, McDavid, Dreisaitl on the right, crossed the line, throws to the front of the net, off the skates of Botker, just wide. 18 seconds to go. Here come the Sharks to the red line. Backhanded in by Hansen. They go on the change. 14 seconds to play as the Oilers have possession here late in the third with a score 2-2. Couture's on the ice with Pavelski. Also out there, Carlson. 5 seconds left in the third period, and Klefbom is content to stay back there as the clock goes to zero, the horn sounds, and game number one has ended after 60 minutes in a 2-2 deadlock. The Sharks down 2-0, played a brilliant comeback game tonight, and fought back to even the score. And now, in game one, we are going to have overtime.
1: What a game so far. And you know what? They stuck with it, Dan. They gave up the two quick goals for the Oilers. They got off to a blazing lead there. Even after the Sharks came out, the first 5-7 minutes of the hockey game, Dan, were all over the Edmonton Oilers, and the Klefbom goal got him going on an Eberle pass, and he got found a hole on Martin Jones on a maybe a deflection off of Schlemko. Then Lucic made it 2-0 there on that shot on the power play. But what a play by Donskoy then to cut the lead by half. And then Paul Martin follows it up on Tomas Hertl, just taking command below the goal line, taking it to the front of the net, and nobody can do anything about it when he wants to go to the front of the net with the puck on his stick. Rebound kicks off to the right of Talbot, and there's Paul Martin, who started the play, as you mentioned, Dan, to tie this hockey game.
0: 17 shots on goal in the third period for the Sharks for a three-period total of 36. The number of shots the Sharks have in the third period alone is the number that Edmonton has for the entire game. Only 3 shots for the Oilers in the third. Shots 36-17 Sharks after 3 periods. And now we get to have a full intermission as regulation time has expired and overtime is imminent. The score after 60 minutes in game number one, the San Jose Sharks 2 and the Edmonton Oilers 2. Stand by. We've got a lot more coming up on the San Jose Sharks Radio Network.
3: So, what did you do this weekend? I went to camp.
0: With his face-offs, with his smart plays, and I think he has had a very strong game.
1: Very strong game. Think about the shot blocks that he had. He had to go and walk it off. He came right back, didn't even miss a shift. Got back out there and made some solid plays. So Chris Tierney, his playoff experience. Now, coming into tonight, he had 27 playoff games already, 16 points. in 27 playoff games for a young kid. That's really solid for Chris Tierney, and you're seeing his experience come to the forefront tonight.
0: 2-2 the score at the end of regulation time. Another stat that jumps out at me is the faceoff circle. The Sharks have won 24 faceoffs and lost 18. That is 57%, which is above their season average. That's good, but even better, it shows the dominance of Hurdle. He is 11-4 on faceoffs after 60 minutes of play. I can't tell you how huge that is.
1: Well, one of the things that's a quick way to keep the puck away from a team is win faceoffs. And that's one of the things even coming into tonight I was keeping an eye on. If you look at the Edmonton Oilers, Dan, 47% in the faceoff circle this year, last in the NHL. So that one area, if you're looking at ways, and Todd McClellan talked about, okay, for the morning scrum when he was talking to the media, Dan, this is a great opportunity to evaluate our group. We're still growing. We're still getting to know where we are. But we're looking for a starting point for this group. In some ways, thinking about some of the things he said and was talking about, does it sound confident to you, or does it just sound more like he just wants to see what this team has in the playoffs?
0: Or is he just saying that for everybody to hear it?
1: Probably. But I think the one area that I'm leaning to is the 47% in the faceoff circle. Maybe their only weak point that we've seen with the Oilers, but it's the hustle so far from the San Jose Sharks that have made a difference.
0: We are in the intermission between the third period and the first overtime period here in Edmonton. Game number one, 2-2 the score. We'll take a timeout on the San Jose.
4: And for the record, I'm not fat. I'm fluffy.
5: Fluffy Mini Tour. 98.5. K-Fox.
0: Let's look ahead to overtime. The San Jose Sharks have a lifetime record of 21-21 in OT in the playoffs, 11-12 on the road. Their most recent overtime was in Game 3 of the Stanley Cup Final against Pittsburgh. And, of course, we all remember Jonas Donskoy curling under the left wing boards and firing one past Matt Murray to get the game winner at 12 minutes and 18 seconds. There were two overtime games in the final series last year. Connor Sheary scored one for Pittsburgh in game number 2 and the aforementioned Donskoy goal in game 3. But the San Jose Sharks have been involved in some pretty close scraps before and some pretty long games. The longest game of last season went 51 minutes and 12 seconds, three overtimes against the Nashville Predators. And you may remember that back in 2006, the Sharks went to triple overtime against Edmonton at Rexall Place. And that was a night when Sean Horkoff got the game-winning goal at 42 minutes and 24 seconds in a pretty critical matchup. Here tonight, it's going to overtime again. The San Jose Sharks and the Edmonton Oilers are even at 2. We'll come back in just a moment as our intermission between the third and the overtime continues on the San Jose Sharks Radio Network.
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0: Well, here we go. Overtime is imminent here at Rogers Place in Edmonton. The Sharks were down in this game 2-0. They continue to press. They continue to play their brand of hockey. And as Pete DeBoer said on our Coach's Chalkboard show before the game started, they were dictating the play. They were imposing their will. They've outshot the Oilers 38-17. They came back to tie it with a 4-on-4 goal by Paul Martin. And now we have sudden-death overtime. The Sharks are 21-21 lifetime in OT. But unlike the regular season, it's not a 5-minute overtime followed by a shootout in the playoffs. It is a full 20-minute period, sudden death, and if it's tied at the end of that, we'll have another intermission and another 20-minute sudden death overtime period. And by the way, it isn't 4-on-4 hockey in the NHL in the Stanley Cup playoffs. It's standard 5-on-5 play. So this is what it's all about, and Brett, you know what it's about better than anybody else.
1: Yeah, exciting. I mean, he's I tell you, the Sharks are experienced, and that was my number one key, has really been you know, you've been able to see it all night tonight in different experiences throughout the game, that their experience has been at the forefront, and no better time right now than to use that experience here in overtime, Dan.
0: Well, the players are on the ice. We all know what's at stake. Goaltender Martin Jones takes the nets to our left. Cam Talbot in goal to our right.
1: Thinking back of the longest overtime game I ever played in was 2002 Stanley Cup Final against Detroit, Game 3. Triple overtime, one of the longest in NHL history. That game was incredible.
0: I remember that game very well.
1: Well, here we go.
0: Okay, they're lined up for the faceoff. They drop the puck. The Sharks control. Marc-Edouard Vlasic on with Justin Braun. Shoots one in, and they go off on the change right away. Work free there by Carlson. Knock free. Couture centering it in front for Pavelski. Knocked away by the Oilers. They can't clear. Pavelski intercepts the pass and backhands in deep. Right wing boards. Carlson couldn't get it. Burns looking like he wanted to reach for that puck, but now he backs up wisely as here comes the Nugent-Hopkins line. Ryan Nugent-Hopkins, the shot to the net. Save made there a little bit trickily by Martin Jones. Fed in front of the goal. Nice defensive dive there by Logan Couture to block a play with his stick. And now Couture against Lucic fighting for it in the corner. Right wing side, Sharks in. Martin steps up, blocks a pass. Sharks can't clear it out. Sekera on the point, shoots. Deflected just wide. Rebound thrown to the net from the near sideboards by Russell. Glove save smartly made by Jones, and he covers up.
1: Smartly made is the key there, Dan. I was a little bit running around there defensively for San Jose. That quick shot by Russell from the left side hash mark here along the wall. Jones just flashed the leather, gloved it down, got a reset situation here, face off to his right.
0: We are in sudden death overtime. Game one. The 2017 Sharks playoffs are presented by Kaiser Permanente. I'm Dan Rusinowski along with Brett Hedekin here at Rogers Place in Edmonton. The Sharks have really fought hard in this game. Long way to go, though. Face off in their zone. Ward against Dreisaitl. Ward gets the draw, but Maroon steals it back for the Oilers. And now the Sharks take it away from him, and Marleau poked it out of the zone. Neutral zone play. Batted down by Maroon. And he flicks it into the Sharks' end. Jones out of the net, stopping it behind the goal line and keeping it away from the forecheck of Maroon. And the Sharks trying to clear it out. Uh-oh, couldn't do it. Held in by Edmonton. Vlasic takes the dump in and backhands up the near boards. Not out. Ward fights for it there. Knocked it away from Dreisaitl and clears it down the surface. It's in the Edmonton end. Greiber pursued there by Donskoy. Donskoy with that long stick influences the play a bit. But Greiber did get it back down the ice. And how about Joel Ward on his way back to the bench decided to allow Greiber to run into him. And that had to hurt Greiber more than it hurt Ward. Moving in now. Hurdle steals the puck. Angles it on net. Save Talbot. Rebound Hansen in the corner. Walks out of the corner. Loses on the stick check. Vodka reaches in to get it. Turns to the left boards. Holds the puck. Holds the puck. Tips it off. Here's Schlemko shooting it. Hurdles in front, but it's deflected wide. Rebound Letestu has it. Drops it back, Sekera. Lead pass, Kashin. Down the left side, across the line. Tried to drop it back. Dillon deflected it. Tierney's got it. He spins at center. Knows two men are on him, so he dumps it into the offensive zone deep and gives chase. And now in there to get it are the Sharks. Tierney in front. Drops it off. Quick shot toward the goal by Meyer. Save made by Talbot. Timo Meyer did not get all of that, but in overtime it doesn't matter. Just get it to the net. Right now Tierney fights for it. Looks for Meyer. Centering pass at the side of the goal. Great battle win by Tierney on the rebound. Dropped it back to Burns, who shoots through a screen. Deflected just wide. Tierney on top of it. Backhands to the point. Martin keeps it in. Tosses back behind the Edmonton net. Burns is going to have to pinch. He's got it. He cuts back behind the goal line. He stick handles. He feeds it in front. Tipped that by Couture. Fanned on the puck, unfortunately. And now Sorensen on the far side does just a Herculean job of keeping the puck in. Unfortunately, though, a pass went off the stick of Couture. The Sharks regroup. They fire into the Edmonton zone and go right back to work. We're in overtime. Pavelski now behind the net. Stick handles. Being checked by Sekera. Drops it off for Carlson. Keeps it going behind the net to a backskating Couture. Centering attempt blocked by an Edmonton stick, and it's out of the zone.
1: Really good shift again, back-to-back by San Jose, putting the pressure on the Edmonton Oilers right now.
0: Vlasic rims it around. Pavelski headmans. Here's a chance. Carlson moving and shoots. He scores! Melker Carlson in overtime wins it for the Sharks. San Jose 3, Edmonton 2. The Sharks lead 1-0 in the best of 7 series.
1: And right now, Tom McClellan's over at the bench, still looking at the replay there to see if there's going to be an offside challenge here. But Melker Carlson coming down the left side, gets a pass, right-handed shot, and he just exposes that puck to the inside and then just flicks the wrist and beats Talbot to the far side. What a play by Melker Carlson, who's had it just a one heck of a game here tonight for the San Jose Sharks.
0: What a comeback, and what a night of hard work for the experienced Sharks. Enthusiasm was there for the Edmontonians, but the Sharks beat it with experience and a clutch moment by Melker Carlson at the 3-minute and 22-second mark of OT. Final score in game number one, the Sharks 3, the Oilers 2. Stand by. We've got more coming up on the San Jose Sharks Radio Network.
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0: Kopitar reaching for it. 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
11: The task which has been set us is not above our strength.
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11: As long as we have faith in our cause, salvation will not be denied us.
0: Carlson shoots, and he scores! The Albatross from 2014 has shaken off the Sharks' shoulders. 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
0: Welcome back to Edmonton, Alberta, and Rogers Place, where an historic comeback for the Sharks delivers a 3-2 victory in overtime. Melker Carlson, his first goal to the playoffs, the game winner at 3:22. Pavelski and Vlasic assisting. But the Sharks' comeback began in the second period when they converted on the power play. Jonas Donskoy, who assisted on that goal by Joel Ward, had a fantastic game tonight for the Sharks. A lot of jump. And Jonas Donskoy is with us from the locker room right now to talk about the Sharks' victory in Game 1 with Brett.
1: Jonas, thanks so much. Congrats on the win tonight. Talk about that goal that got the scoring started for you guys on that little wraparound you got into Ward. Talk about the play.
13: Just try to get the pucks to the net more, and that's what I think our line can do better. So I just keep it simple, get the box to the net, guys to the net, and that's kind of where you can score in the playoffs, especially.
1: Did you see that you had an opportunity to come out on the backhand there? You had some real estate there in front of the net where you took it out, or it was just one of those ones where you're just thinking right away to get it to the front?
13: Well, I would like to say I saw Wardo, but I was just seeing that no D's behind me, so I had some space to get to the net, and Wardo was there.
1: Talk about the calmness that you guys seem to continue to play with. I mean, you had a great start. They scored two goals, but you never really got off the path. Is that the experience of that what you guys gained last year going all the way to the Stanley Cup Finals? Because somebody like you and Tomas Hertl played terrific tonight. Guys that had that playoff experience from last year just seem to come to the forefront, and you're one of them.
13: Yeah, that's a good point. I think even that we were behind 2-0, we didn't change anything. I think we were playing pretty good hockey in the first period too, so we just kept going and didn't try to force anything, just stick with the game plan and trusted that we're going to get the scoring chances at some point. So I think it was a pretty good game overall, all team.
1: What kind of confidence can you build from this win here tonight?
13: Of course, a lot. I mean, this was, like I said, we were down 2-0 and came back, so it was huge energy for the team. But yeah, that's one win, and we need 4 to get going.
1: Well, congrats on just a solid game by you and your Sharks here tonight. Congrats on the win, and keep it going.
13: Yeah, thanks, boys.
1: You got it. Jonas Donskoy, San Jose Sharks forward. Just a solid game from him and his teammates. And they come out victorious here tonight in overtime against the Edmonton Oilers, 3-2. Wow, come on back. You're listening to the San Jose Sharks Radio Network.
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0: Final score in overtime. Game one of the Stanley Cup playoffs for San Jose. The Sharks 3 and the Oilers 2. Time now for the instant replay of an incredible comeback for the Sharks in Game 1 of their playoff series against the Edmonton Oilers. In the first period, it all began badly for Sharks hockey. The shots were 10 apiece, but Edmonton got on the power play and got some momentum when Mikkel Butker took a two-minute interference call after the Oiler penalty killers had already killed off two Sharks power plays. In that situation, it came time for Oscar Klefbom to get his stick loose, and he got a perfect pass in front to put the Oilers on the board. All three Sharks forwards flooding the left side of the zone. They work it loose, but in front of the net, the Oilers intercept. And here they come, up ice. A pass on the left wing side, throwing to the net, they score! Well, Oscar Klefbom, the sneaking back behind the Sharks' D, lets the shot go with Lucic driving toward the net. And all of a sudden, it's 1-0 Oilers as Klefbom, the man who had 4 points against the Sharks just a few days ago, gets the feed from Jordan Eberle and beats Martin Jones from the left circle. And I think that might have gone off the D. It might have, but it didn't really matter. Martin Jones probably should have had it anyway. Eberle and Lucic assisted on Oscar Klefbom's first goal of the playoffs at 6 minutes and 44 seconds to get the Oilers on the board. As I mentioned, the Sharks had two power plays early that were stopped by the Oiler penalty killers. Then that goal would be a power play goal for Edmonton with Bodker in the penalty box. The goal would be scored by Milan Lucic. Hold on. I got another replay I'm going to give you first. Sorry, folks. My brain cramp. Logan Couture had a good opportunity before Lucic would score that goal, and he hit the post during the Sharks' power play. As Chris Russell walks behind his own net, throws it up the boards, can't clear it, gets another chance, but now it's intercepted by Pavelski. Behind the net to Marto. In front, here's Couture holding it, shooting it off the goalpost. Couture hits the post with his first great scoring chance. Just a tremendous chance for Logan Couture. That was during a power play opportunity that the Sharks were engaging in to try to even the score. And now the Oilers back on the man advantage. Time for Milan Lucic to put the Edmonton team in front 2-0. In the neutral zone, picked up by Letestu. Throws it on the right side, Draisaitl. Carries across the Sharks line, drops it back. Klefbom keeps it in. Draisaitl, near board feed to McDavid. He puts it around the reach of Hansen, back to the point. Back down to McDavid. In front, Letestu, the shot from the circle save. Rebound, a drive, score! That's Lucic from the left circle again on the rebound. And the Sharks got caught as the puck ricocheted back out in front. Power play goal for Lucic. His first of the playoffs. It's 2-0 Oilers. First goal of the playoffs for Lucic, his second point of the period. Letestu and Connor McDavid assisting on the play at 17:07. And the shots were 10 apiece, as I mentioned earlier, but the Edmontonians had a 2-0 lead at the end of one. One bad goal against for the Sharks, one power play goal, and one hit post for Logan Couture. It looked as if things were not going to go the Sharks' way. But that's where the experience of the Sharks' trip to the Stanley Cup Final last year came into play. And the veterans started to make things happen in the second period. The Sharks really took control of the game, outshooting the Oilers 9-4. And they would score their only goal of that period on the power play. Joel Ward, one of those veterans we talk about a lot, got it. Across the line, drops it backwards to Burns again on the point. He shoots wide. Down to 8 seconds on the power play. One last chance. Donskoy behind the net. Goes for the wrap in front. They score! Joel Ward in the front of the net. Gets that feed from Donskoy on the wraparound attempt. And with 3 seconds left in the power play, the Sharks are on the board.
16: That was just a great goal by Joel Ward. Donskoy, a tremendous effort getting around the back of the net and firing it in front. Marc-Edouard Vlasic got his first of two assists. Donskoy getting the primary assist on Joel Ward's first goal of the playoffs at 1:43 of the second period. That was a power play goal, the only one the Sharks would get tonight, making them 1-for-6 on the man advantage, while the Oilers finished up 1-for-3. Now, we talked about the goaltending of Martin Jones all season, but we have to tip our hats to Cam Talbot, too. He made some pretty big saves in this game tonight, especially as the Sharks started to dominate play in the second half. And here's one that he made on Brent Burns.
0: Marta went to Ward on the left side, moves down the wing, into the zone. Back behind the net, a little drop for Donskoy knocked away, and now Burns steals it. He's in front. He stick handles. He holds it. He holds it. He shoots. What a save by Talbot, who came 10 feet out of the net to the tangent of the circle to stop Brent Burns on that play.
16: That was an incredible play by Brent Burns. He did everything but throw the kitchen sink at the net, and Talbot twisted his body into a pretzel and somehow stopped that. As I mentioned, he came out to the tangent of the circle to the right side of his goal and stayed with Brent Burns almost as if he was a combination goaltender and defenseman. That kept the score the same, 2-1 in favor of the Oilers. But then it was time for Paul Martin to rise to the occasion again as he saved the tap-in attempt.
0: McDavid on the left wing side now working at it. Double teamed by Burns and Ward, but worked it free. Draisaitl in front. Quick play to the side of the net to Eberle, and it might have gone off of Jones, and it went through the crease and wide. Sekeros screenshot from the point. Somebody's stick got broken on the play. Ward intercepts one and clears.
1: Paul Martin.
16: Paul Martin, as you heard, did that play. It went off of his stick, not Martin Jones. And Martin, with a great defensive play, had a portent of things to come late in the second period. Early in the third, things got a little ragged, and both teams took penalties. Patrick Maroon was in for holding the stick at 4:51, and Marc-Edouard Vlasic retaliated with a roughing penalty. The Sharks have been a pretty good team 4-on-4 this year, but who would have believed that a kind of a poor dump-in by Yannick Hansen, followed by a keep-in by Paul Martin, would lead to a brilliant play by Tomas Hertl to get the puck in front to Martin for the tying goal.
0: Martin tosses to Hertl, and he's out of the zone. Moves to the middle of the ice, one-on-one there against the defense. Throws on the right wing for Hansen, and Hansen just dumps it to an open spot in the corner. Hertl will get it back because Martin pinched. Hertl behind the net, twisting. Moving out in front of the net, has a chance. Drives the net, save made, rebound, score! Paul Martin on the rebound. He started the play, and he finished it. That ties the game at 2, and the Sharks score in a 4-on-4 situation.
16: Wow, what a play by Paul Martin. Pinched in at the right moment because he knows how to read the situation. Then Tomas Hertl, who had just a tremendous, gigantic game tonight, with a brilliant individual effort behind the net, beating the defense, walking out in front and trying for a chance. And then it pops over to Paul Martin, who then had the presence of mind to be in the right place at the right time, 4-on-4. Martin's first from Hertl and Hansen at 5:22. And actually, Hansen ended up not getting an assist on that goal. So Hansen may be an honorable mention on a play that was ill-advised to start with, but Martin and Hertl combining with a brilliant tally to make it a 2-2 game.
0: In the third period, the Sharks were not going to go away, and they absolutely dominated play. They ended up outshooting the Oilers 18-3 in the third period, and what a period it was with that goal from Martin. Then, in overtime, the Sharks would continue their dominance. They outshot the Oilers 6-2 in OT. But before that, we had a chance for Brent Burns late in the third period of play that almost won it in regulation for Sharks hockey. It's back to Burns. He stops it. He fires it. It's off a stick. It's wide off the glass. Back behind the net. Hurdle is having a monster game. Wins a battle in the corner. Sends back to the point. Pavelski. Burns shot off the post. That is off the post for Brent Burns. That was a good chance for Burnsy to try to get the Sharks in front after fighting back to tie the game in regulation, but it all came down to overtime. 20 minutes of sitting inside the dressing room and just stewing about what they had to do. But the Sharks, undaunted, relied on their experience. As I mentioned, they outshot the Edmonton Oilers 6-2 in the first 3 minutes and 22 seconds of overtime. Imagine that. Six shots on goal in 3.5 minutes. That was how much they dominated and how hard they worked. But here's the winning play. It started on a defensive play, a brilliant pass, and for Melker Carlson, the milkman always delivering. Vlasic rims it around. Pavelski headmans. Here's a chance. Carlson moving and shoots. He scores! Melker Carlson in overtime wins it for the Sharks. San Jose 3, Edmonton 2. The Sharks lead 1-0 in the best of 7 series. What a moment. Carlson's first goal of the playoffs from Pavelski and Vlasic. Mark Edouard's second assist of the night at 3:22 of overtime. The Sharks have a 1-0 lead, as you just heard, in the best of 7 series against the Edmonton Oilers. Game 2 is coming up right here at Rogers Place on Friday night. You won't want to miss it. That's it for the instant replay. We've got out-of-town scores, and we've got 3 stars coming up. This has been a playoff presentation of the San Jose Sharks Radio Network.
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0: It's already an amazing series. Win or lose, you know that this is going to be a tight-checking contest, and the San Jose Sharks have responded to all challenges thus far from their enthusiastic opponents, the Edmonton Oilers. Final shots on goal in this game, Sharks 44, Edmonton 19. And the game-winning goal by Melker Carlson, his first of the playoffs, at 3:22 of overtime from Pavelski and Vlasic. The Sharks win 3-2 and lead the best of 7 series, 1-0. And now it's time to get to 3 stars and I think a couple of extra honorable mentions. What do you say, Brett?
1: Yeah, I'm going to give Joel Ward. He got the scoring started, and boy, he's been quiet for a while here for San Jose. Gets that first goal, and he delivered a couple of huge hits in this hockey game. That finally it was a hit-for-hit mentality during the course of that game. Ward's going to get an HM. Jonas Donskoy going to give him an HM as well, Dan. He's the one that did the wraparound for the Ward goal, but I liked his game throughout. Tomáš Hertl is the number one honorable mention, and the game that he played was a big man's game tonight, holding on to the puck down low. And in the faceoff circle, I think you had mentioned, Dan, he was just lights out, 11-4. For Tomáš Hertl in that faceoff circle, and just played huge with Joel Thornton out of the lineup tonight down that middle. Tomáš Hertl and HM. Brent Burns, 27-34 with the ice time. He's your number 3 star, plus 1. He had 8 shots on goal, Dan. He had 7 blocked. And that's the Brent Burns that we saw. And what did we see defensively from him tonight, Dan?
0: He was pretty solid.
1: Very solid.
0: Very calm.
1: Quiet. Deceptively strong down there. You're not going to push him off the puck. Guy's trying to come in to hit him.
0: They tried to run him a couple times. He bounced off him.
1: He's such a strong human being down there. And then he was just dangerous in the offensive zone. Brent Burns, easily your number 3 star. Cam Talbot, 41 saves on 44 shots. Kept them in it. I mean, 44 shots the Sharks put up tonight. And I'm telling you, I won't say they dominated this game, but they were the ones that were dictating the play all night tonight. Even though there was a lot of pushback from the Oilers on the physicality side, didn't matter. Sharks' experience came to the forefront, and it was Melker Carlson, the number 1 star, who got the game winner on a great pass from the right side all the way over to the left side, over to Melker Carlson. He came in and just flicked the wrist and beat Cam Talbot there. He had 3 hits, a couple of blocks, and boy, how about the kill in the second period? Just tenacious on the penalty kill. Melker Carlson is your number 1 star.
0: Well, those are all outstanding stars of the night and certainly a great finish for Sharks hockey as they get the victory in game number one. We'd like to thank everybody for tuning into our broadcast tonight and remind you, whenever the San Jose Sharks are on the ice throughout this playoff run, we'll be right here on the radio to bring it to you. Without you, we wouldn't be here at all, and we certainly appreciate the fact that you're loyal listeners to Sharks Radio all through the playoffs, all through the season, and all the time. Our statistician for tonight's game was Herman Solomon. Our on-site engineer here in Edmonton, back for year number 26, Jerry Dombrowski. Our director of research is John Bonacera. Our studio engineer at Network Central is Brian Welsh. For Brett Hedekin, I'm Dan Rusinowski, reminding you of the final score in Game 1 of the playoffs. The San Jose Sharks 3, the Edmonton Oilers 2 in overtime. The Sharks lead the series 1-0. But remember, it's the first to 4 and not the first to 1. And game number 2 promises to be even better. We'll be on the radio on Friday at 7 o'clock Pacific time with our Solar for America Sharks warm-up show. And then we've got game 2 with the Sharks and the Oilers Friday night, 7 o'clock. Make sure you're there. Until then, thanks for joining us and so long from Edmonton, Alberta.
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0: 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I'm Dan Rusinowski. Thanks a lot for joining us for this episode of Classic Sharks.
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0: Hello, Sharks fans. I'm Dan Rusinowski. On this episode of Classic Sharks, we take you to Rogers Place in Edmonton, Alberta, in April of 2017. Round one, game one between the Sharks
17: and the Edmonton Oilers. Whenever you play a Stanley Cup playoff series in a Canadian-based city, there's just an extra level of excitement. And this particular year was just that, maybe to the 10th power. That's because superstar center Connor McDavid of the Edmonton Oilers is taking the ice in postseason action for the first time in his career. The San Jose Sharks certainly had their hands full in this series. Let's go back to Game 1 and listen to the action on the San Jose Sharks radio network.
0: First, there was the preseason. Then there was the regular season. And now it's the time that every hockey fan loves more than any other. It's the postseason. It's the Stanley Cup playoffs. It's the San Jose Sharks and the Edmonton Oilers. Game 1 next on the San Jose Sharks Radio Network.
15: 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It's time for Sharks playoff hockey. 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
0: Good evening, everyone, and welcome to Rogers Place in Edmonton, Alberta. And welcome to the playoffs. It's time for the postseason to start. Game 1 of the best of 7 Western Conference first round series between the San Jose Sharks and the Edmonton Oilers. Hi, everybody. I'm Dan Rusinowski along with Brett Hedekin. And this is exciting, Brett. The Edmonton Oilers haven't been in the playoffs since you were playing against them in the Stanley Cup final back in 2006. And there you can sense the buzz in this city, in this new building, where the San Jose Sharks last season Stanley Cup finals come to town looking to ruin the party.
1: Well, you're right. 2006, Dan, all these fans have been saving that money, and boy, it's earned some interest since 2006. And here we are, 2017, and they're getting their first playoff sort of taste, if you will. And this city is electric, Dan. I'm telling you what, it's going to be orange crush in this building. They got the pom-poms laid out all over the chairs here at Rogers Place in Edmonton. New building, of course, here in Edmonton, and we just saw it for the first time this season for me. So obviously a different feel in this building than the old one, but I'm going to tell you what, they're excited here in this town. It's going to be lights out tonight.
0: Prices are through the roof for game number 1 and game number 2 and whenever they're playing here in the Stanley Cup playoffs. And so, Brett, you can probably expect when the series resumes at SAP Center for game number 3 on Sunday, there are going to be a couple of people that look at the prices and say, you know what, it's actually cheaper to fly to San Jose, buy a ticket, and stay over than it is to buy a ticket here.
1: Well, last year, if you remember, Dan, there weren't a lot of Canadian teams in the playoffs. And I don't think there was any Canadian teams in the playoffs last year. So you've got some Canadian teams now with Ottawa, with Montreal and Calgary, and then Edmonton. So you've got teams that are excited here up north of the border. So you're right, Dan. This is what hockey's all about. This is a fun to be up here in Canada knowing that, you know, this is electric here in this town. And the Sharks are a part of it. Sharks have had a great season, Dan. Yes, they stumbled down the stretch. The Oilers, on the other hand, have just catapulted down the last 19 games. They won 14 of them. And McDavid has just taken the NHL by storm this year, leading the NHL with 100 points. This guy does it all. He can skate. He can pass the puck. He can score goals. And, boy, he is a competitor. So the Sharks are going to have to deal with not only playing on the road tonight, playing in an Oiler town that hasn't seen a playoff game since 2006, and you can add Connor McDavid with 100 points this season as well.
0: Just compare the stretch drives for the Sharks and the Edmonton Oilers. You can see the difference that Brett was talking about. The Oilers won their last three games of the regular season and went 8-2 in their last 10. But even more impressively, you go back 14 consecutive games. In every one of those games, Brett, Connor McDavid had at least 1 point, and the Oilers went 12-2. Now, you compare that to the Sharks in their last 13 games. They went 4-9. They had an 0-9 streak against Western Conference playoff teams that finally came to an end in the season finale against Calgary. Some nice little signs that the Sharks are starting to come out of the malaise that they've been in.
1: Yeah, and I think, you know, really starts with the back end, the goaltending with, obviously, Martin Jones. And you look at what he did last year, Dan, the playoffs. I mean, the two wins that the Sharks had in the Stanley Cup final, he had 40 saves and 44 saves. Those were Game 3 and Game 5, and they won both of them. He has the potential to be the elite of the elite when you're talking goaltenders. And so if Martin Jones can go back on those reserves and what he felt like during those times of the Stanley Cup playoffs last year, and particularly at moments in the finals, you've got a guy that's an equalizer there for the San Jose Sharks. If you take it one step forward and you look at Brent Burns for me, I thought that him and the team really struggled in the month of March. You saw signs of life, as you just mentioned, from not only the Sharks, but in particularly Brent Burns. He quieted down his defensive zone structure, Dan, and that allowed him to be efficient breaking the puck out. And then from the blue line in the offensive zone, we saw that puck starting to jump off his stick again and not thinking about it. It was on his tape and he was releasing it. Those are the signs that you like to see heading into playoffs.
0: The other thing you want to see is you want to see players wearing numbers 19 and 39 on the ice for the San Jose Sharks. And, of course, that's been the ongoing mystery. In a few minutes, we'll be able to decide whether or not Logan Couture and or Joe Thornton is able to play tonight in Game 1. Of course, before the game this morning at practice, both players were ringing a positive tone. Here's Joe Thornton when asked, how was he doing?
20: Felt good. We'll see tonight. We'll see tonight, but it felt good this morning.
0: So he felt good this morning. He was hesitant about whether he was definitely guaranteeing he was in the game tonight, but Joe Thornton is a trooper, and he will be ready to go without question of a doubt. As for Logan Couture, how's he doing? Is he ready to play? Can he deal with the idea that he has to use a full face shield? Well, Logan said, first of all, that he felt pretty strong.
20: Felt great. Legs feel good. Feel rested. And I've had 2.5 weeks of a rest, so I felt pretty good this morning.
0: Now, that's what they have to say, right? The question is, how do they really feel? We're going to find out in the next couple of minutes.
1: Yeah, we're going to find out. You're right. And I think Logan Couture, if there's anybody that out of these two guys that has the potential to play tonight, it's him. With regard to Joe Thornton, Dan, I just, you know, looking at the video and watching that replay, and the team's been really tight-lipped about Joe Thornton, and we all know why. I mean, this is playoff hockey. You know a guy that's got an injury is going to be targeted. Even Logan Couture is going to be targeted tonight.
0: No doubt.
1: You have to accept that going into a hockey game like you're going into tonight. But with regard to Joe Thornton, I mean, it just did not look good on that video replay. I know he's been trying to go out there and practice. We've watched him. And he looks tentative to me, so I would say out of the two guys, Logan probably in, Thornton probably out.
0: And Couture has had a couple of really solid skates with the Sharks the last couple of days. They had him skating on the line where Joe Thornton would normally be with Joe Pavelski and Melker Karlsson, and that's a likely place to put him given the fact that Joel Ward gets back into the lineup tonight and plays with Patrick Marleau and Jonas Donskoy, and maybe a key line of Hertl, Bontker, and Hansen continuing to improve in the final five games of the year.
1: Well, I'll tell you, Tomas Hertl is a key. He's a pillar out there that the Sharks are going to have to lean on. The big body of Tomas Hertl, he's 27 games played in the postseason so far. He's at 16 points. And if you look just back at last year, Dad, in that 2016, 6 goals, 5 assists for him in the 20 games played. Got injured in the finals, and that was a huge hole the San Jose Sharks could not fill against the Pittsburgh Penguins. He is a key component to the Sharks' success if Joe Thornton cannot go. Tomas Hertl has to play huge tonight and in this series.
0: Well, back to Thornton and Couture. Obviously, they were surrounded by the media this morning after the practice. And one of the topics that came up was the fact that Logan is going to have to play with full face protection. He'll wear a cage. Reminds me of my high school hockey days back east in Connecticut with just a full cage. Not the plastic variety, but the cage variety. And Couture talked about that and said he's worn it before.
20: Yeah, it's been a while. I mean, 13 years or so since I've had one of those things on. But just extra protection for me.
0: And for Joe Thornton, he was asked whether he would be upset if he could not take the ice tonight.
20: Yeah, you want to play. This is the best time of year, so it's we're doing everything we can to play tonight, so we'll see what happens.
0: Well, let's not belabor the point. We will find out in the next few minutes whether Joe Thornton and or Logan Couture can skate tonight for the Sharks in game number one against the Edmonton Oilers. But now let's move on to the next topic. The fact that the San Jose Sharks have a lot more experience than the Edmonton Oilers. Edmonton has Milan Lucic, Brett, and he scored a hat trick against the Sharks the last time these two teams played. He's got a Stanley Cup championship with Boston in 2011 and over 100 games played in the postseason. But Edmonton has the least experience of any playoff team in the NHL. Between the entire team, you just heard me say Lucic has 101 plus games. They have 342 games played in the playoffs, while the Sharks have 1,169.
1: Well, let's hope that those stats right there that you rattled off, Dan, mean something tonight. That's the feather in the cap that the Sharks are going to have to really rely on. If you think about the Edmonton Oilers and what they have right now versus the Sharks, the Oilers have speed, led by Connor McDavid, arguably one of the fastest players in the league. And he can handle the puck and distribute the puck as well as anybody that we've seen the last, I don't know, X amount of years. Are they more physical than San Jose? I'd say yes. Do they have a little bit more of a mean streak than the Sharks? Yes. But what they don't have is what you just mentioned, is that experience. So that being said, tonight, when you see opportunities that are going to arise for the San Jose Sharks in scoring opportunities, will they have the ability to rely on that experience that they've gained over all the years of playing playoff hockey to be able to execute under those circumstances? That, to me, is so fun and intriguing to think about, and why it's going to be

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2: I think we've identified the most fascinating drama in this series already before game number one. The enthusiasm of the Edmonton Oilers with the experience of the San Jose Sharks. How does that play out? Well, Captain Joe Pavelski had some things to say about it this morning.
3: You know what? They got some guys with experience. We got some guys with experience. We got some young kids as well. You know, so at the end of the day, it's showing up. It's competing. You know, you need to be in certain situations to gain experience, and you know, so they'll get a taste of it. One game in, they'll see what it's all about, I think. And you know, as players, you watch the game a lot, and you always want to get to this level and play in the playoffs. It's some of the best hockey, so I'm sure they'll be excited. And as of us, we're pretty excited to be back here and be competing now.
2: And Connor McDavid, you know he'll be ready. 100 points in this season, including points in 14 straight games at the very end of the season. He can't wait.
4: Yeah, I think everyone's feeling good. We kind of finished our season playing against our division, and you know, everyone in our division is very good. So you know, we got some good tests, and you know, we handled them well. So the guys should be feeling good heading into tonight.
2: It's the Sharks and the Edmonton Oilers here at Rogers Place in downtown Edmonton, Alberta. Brett and I will be back with more of our Solar for America Sharks warm-up show as we've got the Toyota Keys coming up and much more on the San Jose Sharks Radio Network.
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2: Welcome back to the Stanley Cup Playoffs. I'm Dan Rusinowski, along with Brett Hedekin. What did it feel like for you when you stepped on the ice for that very first playoff game each year?
1: It's just a special feeling. I just remember, you know, as you're getting ready, you just that anticipation. All your senses are alive, Dan. Like you can feel your fingers in your hands tying your skates. You're breathing, and you can hear yourself breathe, and you're in that moment. And I think that's, if there's anything that I miss about the game, Dan. People say, you know, do you want to be back out there? And, you know, you take a puck to the face like Logan Couture did. Like he's got the cage on. No, I don't want to be back down there. I don't want to be taking those shots anymore. You've done that enough, right? But the one thing you do miss is that moment that you feel so alive, that all your senses are alive when they have to be. And you're a trained athlete, and you're at the top of your game. And it really, when you can play at the highest level in the Stanley Cup playoffs, and your teammates are on their toes as well. There's nothing better. That's what I missed most. And boy, these guys are going to have fun here tonight.
2: I think it's probably even bigger for you right now coming into this playoff series, because the last time you were skating in the NHL, you were in this city against the Edmonton Oilers, and just the sight of Jasper Avenue has got to get your blood boiling.
1: Yeah, these fans are not very cordial, if you will. They weren't very nice to the family members that were in the stands in Game 6, I can tell you that. They're passionate up here, boy, about their hockey. And it's been pent-up aggression for 10 years now. And, boy, it's going to come unleashed here tonight at Rogers Place in Edmonton.
2: Well, the environment is certainly something that's going to raise the level of play for everybody. And if you think the Sharks are intimidated by that, you're wrong. They're going to draw energy from that, too, with the experience that they have. And Patrick Marleau talked about the expectations of a crazy scene here at Rogers Place.
5: There's going to be a lot of excitement at the very start, so you got to try and control those emotions and put it in the right direction. And you still got to play positionally well and do all those little things that'll help you get, you know, on the forecheck and get on the offense.
2: Those are some of the little keys that can happen. Brendan Dillon also talked about being excited for the atmosphere.
5: I think so. I think playoffs as a whole, you know, it kind of injects that new energy into you, whether you're on the road or you're at home too. Both of them, you're able to kind of find that next gear for yourself personally, and it's the best time of year. It's the most exciting time of year.
2: Well, it's the most exciting time of the year to get the keys to the game, and our keys on Sharks Radio are presented by Toyota, proud sponsor of the San Jose Sharks. Toyota, let's go places with the keys. Here's Brett.
1: Thank you, Dan. Sharks versus Oilers here at Rogers Place up in Edmonton. My number one key, big game experience, and the Sharks have played in 110 playoff games since the Oilers' last playoff

0: Series, including the Stanley Cup Finals last year. So use that experience to capitalize on moments that present themselves tonight. That experience has got to play big time here tonight in this game one, round one for the Sharks. Key number two, Dan, puck retrievals equals pay price. And what I mean by that, a huge part of this series will be on the Sharks' defensibility to go back quickly for dumped pucks in their defensive zone. And they need to pay a price physically to make plays to break out efficiently. That's really going to be a huge part of this series. And tonight, it's going to be not bigger than it is tonight because this game one is huge. Key number three, be hard on McDavid. And this kid is the real deal, Dan. We all know that. Sharks have to make McDavid pay a price for every inch of ice out there. Every guy has to commit to finishing their check on him whenever they get a chance. But no penalties. Don't be dumb against McDavid. Just be honest on him. Make his life hard. Make him earn every inch. And you got to look at this as a seven-game series. And he's got to pay a price every shift, every period, every game here moving forward.
1: 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Toyota, let's go places. 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
1: Welcome back to Edmonton, Alberta, and Rogers Place. The 2017 Sharks playoffs are presented by Kaiser Permanente, who also present the roster report. Kaiser Permanente is the team physicians of the San Jose Sharks. Well, we've watched warm-up, Brett, and it's pretty apparent right now that number 19, Joe Thornton, is not going to be playing tonight, but that's the bad news. The good news is that the guy who wears number 39, Logan Couture, the leading scorer from last season's playoffs with 30 points in 24 games, is going to be in, and that's huge news.
0: That's huge news, getting Couture back, and we kind of sensed that from Joe. I mean, we thought even Todd McClellan even mentioned that, you know, it's going to take somebody to chop his leg off to keep him out of this series. And he didn't know when he'd be in this lineup. Oh, looks like Draisaitl just fired a puck from his end of the ice and went in the net of San Jose Sharks. And that's where you hear that little crowd cheer from in the background there.
1: Might I add that he did that with three Sharks on the ice, two of them in front of that net.
0: Exactly. That's not cool. And that might be something to watch here in the playoffs here moving forward.
1: The two players were Chris Tierney and Tomas Hertl, also backup goaltender Aaron Dell. But I'm telling you, Tierney and Hertl were right near the edge of the goalie crease when Draisaitl fired that puck down the surface into the Sharks' net. And that's why the fans responded the way that they did here in Edmonton.
0: Yeah, we're in warm-ups here, folks. And they're already, this is already getting fired up. I'll tell you what, yeah, that we'll have to watch that in game two here prior to that game. Obviously, we're not thinking about game two now. We're thinking about game one, and we're moments away from puck drop.
1: Let's talk about Joe Thornton and Logan Couture again from the Edmonton Oilers' point of view. You just mentioned something that Todd McClellan talked about this morning. Let's hear him say it. He said that basically the only way you can plan for the Sharks is if both of them are in.
3: We plan as if they are. Logan will play for sure, and Jumbo, unless they cut his leg off, we'll see him at some point in the series. That's how he is. He's an old school guy that will find his way into the series. I don't know if we'll play in game one, but we plan as if they're in.
1: Well, right now it looks as if Joe Thornton is out of game one, but Logan Couture is in after the warm-ups. Logan Couture skating with Joe Pavelski and Melker Karlsson on the top line. And Brett, that's not a surprise to us. That's the way they practiced the last couple of days.
0: Yeah, well, Melker Karlsson does a nice job there playing with Pavelski when Thornton was there. Couture is now going to fill that hole for Thornton, and then Patrick Marleau with then center Joel Ward and Donskoy. But that third line for me with Yannick Hansen, you know, being moved at the deadline there with Tomas Hertl in the center position with Botkardan is really a key line here for San Jose tonight and in this series. If they want to continue to advance and get beyond the Oilers, that third line has to be dominated.
1: Dominate the Oilers, right. Todd McClellan wants, obviously, to understand his knowledge of the Sharks being an advantage. And he was asked that question today. Just because you coach this team and because you coached a lot of guys in that locker room, does that mean that the Oilers have an advantage because of it?
3: I've been asked that a number of times, and I don't think it does. In fact, I don't know how many players are left over there, but they understand our tendencies as a coach. They know our language. They know some of the things that we'd like to do. So I would say any advantage we have is negated by their knowledge of us as well. So I don't think it'll be a big issue at all in the series.
1: One thing that might be a bigger issue for the Oilers coach is the idea that his lesser experienced players might get overcome by the emotions of what is going to be experienced at the atmosphere here at Rogers Place.
3: I think you're right. It's easy for us to say that we're going to keep doing them what we always do. And we have done that as far as preparation and everything goes. But I'm sure the nerves are a little bit higher today. The palms are a little more sweaty. The noise level goes up. One of the players put, the stakes are greater. But once we start playing, it's the same ice surface. It's the same rules. As you play deeper into the playoffs or you get deeper into a series, the funnel kind of narrows and your ability to overcome mistakes gets tighter and tighter. And that's just the way playoff hockey is. But for our group, this is a great opportunity for us to evaluate our team. We haven't had a chance to do this as an organization for a decade. So this is brand new. We're excited about being able to play in it. We're excited about the opportunity to evaluate. We know we've still got to grow and make changes as we move forward to continue pushing. And this is a great viewing opportunity for all of us to look at how our team will react and how certain individuals will play.
1: The playoffs in 2017 are presented by Kaiser Permanente. When we come back, we've got Coach's Chalkboard on the San Jose Sharks Radio Network.
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4: Welcome to Game 1 of the Stanley Cup Playoffs. It's the Sharks and the Edmonton Oilers here at Rogers Place. I'm Dan Rusinowski along with Sharks head coach Pete DeBoer. And Pete, how excited are you and the guys ready to get this thing going?
5: Well, excited. This is what you play all year for, and you put all that work in to give yourself this chance to be competing at this time of year. So, we know that there's 200 to 250 guys sitting at home that aren't getting this chance, and we worked for it, and now let's drop the puck.
4: Throw all the stats out the window, we always say, as you get ready. You have a couple of guys that are game-time decisions for the lineup. No big deal there because you've developed that depth for your four lines. Tell us about the rest of the group, beyond Joe Thornton and Logan Couture, about how well that they've gotten together in the last couple games of the year.
5: Well, yeah, again, it's not the last couple of games of the year. This is an entire season of work. And when you look at the season, we've had a good season. And we've hit some injuries here recently, but nothing we can't overcome. And I think, your preparation starts back in training camp for tonight. And it's been a lot of work, and guys are ready to go.
4: Tell us about where you see the biggest challenge in this series with the Oilers.
5: Well, I think obviously they've got the leading scorer in the league. So, we've got to make sure we try and contain him. You're not going to keep him off the board, but you've got to try and contain him. They've also got a lot of depth scoring underneath that, and they're playing with a lot of confidence. And Talbot's been great in net. So there's a lot of things that they've got going for them. For me, it's we've got to impose our game on them, and that's always the key in the playoffs.
4: Always is. To do that, obviously, you have to go to a lot of different factors to do that. You have a lot at your arsenal. One thing that I wanted to ask about, too, is the experience. You talked about starting from training camp and the whole body of work through the year, what a great year you've had. But also, what about that extra experience you've had in recent years? That's sort of a savings account you can draw upon, I guess, in the playoffs now. Is that really valuable right now?
5: I think it's invaluable, you still got to play the game. I don't know if it's valuable right from the drop of the puck. Its value comes in at different points in the playoffs, when guys recognize what to say or show a little composure at the right time. But there's no one moment where it becomes critical. And at the end of the day, you have to play, and you have to be better than the other team. So that's what we're concentrating on.
4: Finally, you're in Canada. You're in a city that hasn't had a playoff game since 2006. There's going to be a lot of excitement and intensity, of course, in this building. With a team like you have, do you guys get excited and feed off that energy too and really play well because of it?
5: Well, I think you do. You can't help but get into the game. You know, it's going to be electric in here tonight, and I think we've taken a lot of pride over the time I've been here of being a real good road team and being able to come into buildings and block out the noise and the energy and get the job done. So that's the plan.
4: That's the plan. That's the goal. Sharks and the Oilers. Game one next on the Sharks Radio Network.
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0: Grabowski shorthanded, moving in, shooting it, star! Marlo looking for position, contour shot, star! Grabowski moves back to the left point, gives Bernsie the puck, he shoots, he scores!
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2: I'm Dan Rusinowski, along with Brett Hedekin. Welcome back to Rogers Place in beautiful downtown Edmonton, Alberta, for Game 1 of the playoff series between the Sharks and the Edmonton Oilers. We'll come back in just a moment on the San Jose Sharks Radio Network. Just a little taste of the enthusiasm here in Edmonton, Alberta. Five cities in Canada qualifying for the playoffs when last year there were none. And so there's an extra bit of patriotism tonight as all of Edmonton is paying attention to what's happening right here at Rogers Place. Stanley Cup playoffs, game number one, Sharks and the Edmonton Oilers. I'm Dan Rusinowski with Brett Hedekin. That was pretty inspiring. 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For the Sharks, in case you just tuned in, no Joe Thornton, no Michael Haley, no Kevin LeBanc, no Dylan DeMello. Starting in goal, it's Martin Jones. On defense, Marc-Edouard Vlasic and Justin Braun. And up front, Melker Carlson's on the left, Logan Couture is back in at center, and Joe Pavelski, the captain of the Sharks, is on the right.
3: Well, for the Edmonton Oilers, Dan, Cam Talbot's going to get that start in goal. Up front, the great Connor McDavid will center Leon Draisaitl on his right, Patrick Maroon on his left, Oscar Klefbom, Adam Larson on defense.
2: Referees tonight are Tim Feel and Eric Perlot. Shane Heyer and Ryan Gibbons are the linesmen. And we are underway in the first period, and it is a roar here in Edmonton as the first hit goes into the corner. Sharks on the point. Vlasic, the shot. That's deflected, and that's a great save right down low by netminder Cam Talbot. Just barely got to that with his left pad. Now it's over to the right wing corner. Sharks forechecking with Couture trying to get it. Taking it back, though. Here come the Oilers on the move. Great back check there by Melker Carlson. He got knocked out as he stole the puck away. Hit pretty hard into the ice, but that was an excellent job of taking one for the team there as he got bodied up by Patrick Maroon. Coming back now, hurdles on the ice with Bodker and Hansen. This is a very critical line for the Sharks in this playoff series, as we've discussed. Right now, back behind the Sharks' net, play grab by Brent Burns. Burns, who had 24 points last playoff, perfect headman pass up the left side, and Bodker is able to tack one in. Left corner, though, grabbed back by Edmonton. 3-on-2 developing. Zach Cassian down the right side with Kajula. Kajula gets the pass. Ridden off the puck by Burns. Bodies flying all over the place, but Hurdle swoops in to the left of his goalie, grabs the puck and flipped it out off the stick of Paul Martin. What a pace so far here in the first.
3: Great pace, and that scoring chance off the stick of Joe Pavelski. Nice little redirect. Cam Talbot was moving right. He had to kick left there. Made that boot stop on that redirect from Pavelski.
2: Right now, the Oilers have the puck. Eric Greiba, rugged defenseman on the right side of the D, is able to flip it forward. And this is the Nugent Hopkins line out for the Edmontonians. But David Schlemko stopped the dump in, and a long shot toward the net. Turned aside there by Cam Talbot. Bit of a surprise shot from center ice there by the Sharks. But Talbot pushed it aside and knocked it out of play.
3: Well, that was Joel Ward that took that shot, Dan. And I'll tell you what, he hasn't had the best of season, only 10 goals this year. But you know what? He's got the playoff experience. That was one of my keys here tonight, is experience. The Sharks have a lot of it. He's a guy, 77 postseason games played. He's got 48 points. And boy, he was big last year, Dan. 4 of his 7 goals that he scored in the playoffs last year were in the third period. Joel Ward's a big piece of this puzzle here if the San Jose Sharks want to win this series.
2: One of the adages of the Sharks is be at your best when it matters the most, and he's one of those guys. Off the draw, the only Edmontonian on the Sharks roster is David Schlemko. He's got his parents in the stands watching him in the playoffs, and he dumps one around the boards for San Jose. Chris Tierney on the ice with Timo Meier and Marcus Sorensen. Sorensen digs it free. Tierney, the shot from the right circle that just missed. Rebound kept in by Schlemko. Put it up off the stick. Meier turns and shoots, and a stick save down low by netminder Talbot. Another shot by Meier. That one gets blocked by a skate of David Desharnais. And the puck settles now for the Oilers. They pick it back up, and they begin the attack as the Sharks have time for a change.
3: Solid first shift there from Chris Tierney, Timo Meier, Marcus Sorensen. I'll tell you, that was a good one there from that forward line.
2: No score in the first period of game one. Here come the Oilers down the right wing side. Moving into the offensive zone is Leon Dreisaitl. He got the playoff started by shooting the puck after warm-ups into the empty net. This time he tries to make the play out in front, but it's knocked aside by the San Jose D. Oilers regroup with their top line out there. It's McDavid, Dreisaitl, Maroon out there. Sharks slowing them down, trying to contain them. They steal the puck away now. Carlson leads on the left. It's Pavelski across the line. He's checked there by Dreisaitl, and the Oilers recover. But they only get to their own blue line. Here's Melker Carlson again. Good back check. Intercepted the pass. Dropped it all the way back to his own blue line on D. And as the Sharks break up ice, they change the line. Here's Yannick Hansen. All kinds of playoff experience. Was in Game 7 of the Stanley Cup Final a few years ago with Vancouver. Dumped it in. Oilers able to clear it back out the other way now. And at the Sharks' line, a push ahead is stopped by Martin. And here comes Hurdle. Lead pass out to center ice. Hurdle trying to knock down his own puck. He does. He flipped it across the blue line. But defenseman Darnell Nurse is able to chop it off the right wing boards for the Oilers. And the Sharks recover it again. Burns and Martin defensively. Another good diagonal pass by Burns up to the left side. A dump in by Hansen, and Hurdle at the near side has it. Flips it forward, unfortunately off the skates of Joel Ward as the Sharks are starting a line change.
3: I'll tell you what, Sharks are on their toes right now, Dan. Territorially, they're beating the Edmonton Oilers to every loose puck right now. Sharks looking sharp.
2: Ward across the line gets bodied up by Eric Greiba, but he backhands around the reach of the defenseman and gets it deep. A clearing attempt held in by Schlemko. Bouncing puck right wing boards. It pops out, and a nice interception by Patrick Marleau. He took that away from Connor McDavid, and the Sharks get controlled again.
3: Yeah, good back pressure by Marleau right there. He just has a stick on the ice, picks off that puck on that pass. I'm trying to center it by McDavid.
2: Very quick shifts for the Sharks in the first. Is now moving into the offensive zone for the body check is Timo Meier. Another good hit by Sorensen, but the Oilers pick up and they flip it out. Checked away there from Maroon by the stick of Justin Braun, and the puck's deep in the Oilers zone again. No score, but the Sharks have the territorial edge and they're throwing their weight around.
3: Good hit by Timo Meier there on Greiba. Boy, he paid a price for that one. Went back there and Timo Meier came with the heat.
2: Back behind the Oiler net, Cam Talbot out of his goal to make the stick stop. Leaves it for Oscar Klefbom, and the man who had four assists against the Sharks in the team's last regular season meeting. Stick handles to center ice for Edmonton and shoots one in. Loose puck left corner. Couture couldn't get it. Schlemko also couldn't reach the play. That's Drake Cajula on the far side. Backhands to the point. Adam Larson the drive. That is blocked in front by the Sharks' Melker Carlson. And as he looks to gather the puck in his skates down, he gets knocked down. The puck comes to the near side and a hit back there for the Sharks.
3: Good job by Melker Carlson going right back after Cajula hit him. That's terrific stuff from him.
2: He didn't do it once. He did it twice. And now Zach Cassian behind the Sharks' net gets the roar from the crowd as he hammers David Schlemko. Cassian gets it back and backhands from the right circle, but it's through the crease and it's wide, and now it's clear.
3: Good push back there from the Oilers, but nothing, no harm, no foul, not even a shot on goal, but I love that reaction from Melker Carlson setting the tone for San Jose.
2: That's what you have to do in the Stanley Cup playoffs, and Carlson knows what he's doing out there. Moving in, Edmonton gets an opportunity on that. That was Milan Lucic on the far side of the ice getting the puck. Pardon me, that's Benoit Pouliot. The shot on goal, save made there by the netminder, Martin Jones. Rebound pushed back out to center by the Sharks. Hurdle backhands up the left. Here's Hansen with speed, carrying into the offensive end. Makes the move on the D. Cuts back behind the net against Russell. Backhands to the point. Burns tees up. Shoots. That's a save made. And I don't think that Talbot even saw that. It ricocheted off his body. The Oilers get it. Hurdle with a hard hit on the far side of the ice against Russell. But the Oilers clear it out. Can the Sharks catch Edmonton on the line change? Here comes Ward down the left wing side. He's into the offensive zone. Turns. He's body checked there by Adam Larson, but he digs it free. Donskoy and Marleau work it loose, and now it's over to the left wing boards. Donskoy reaching for it with his stick. All three Sharks forwards flooding the left side of the zone, and they work it loose, but in front of the net, the Oilers intercept. And here they come. Up ice. A pass on the left wing side. Throwing to the net. They score! Well, Oscar Klefbom, the sneaking back behind the Sharks' D, lets the shot go with Lucic driving toward the net. And all of a sudden, it's 1-0 Oilers as Klefbom, the man who had 4 points against the Sharks just a few days ago, gets the feed from Jordan Eberle and beats Martin Jones from the left circle. And I think that might have gone off the D.
3: It might have gone off Schlemko there. He was coming over as Klefbom had jumped up in the play. And it maybe just redirected just a hair on Schlemko's body somehow, and then found a five hole on Martin Jones. Probably not the best of goal if you're Jones, because that shot was released on the underside of the faceoff dot, Dan. I mean, that's a bad angle there. And the only way that gets in is if somehow, some way, he doesn't have a stick on the ice. And I don't think he did there, as that maybe got redirected a little bit from Schlemko. But, boy, a tough break there for San Jose.
2: All right, they're down by the score of 1-0. Should be Klefbom's first goal to the playoffs from Eberle and Lucic at 6:44. Well, now here comes the first test. The Sharks have really had the better of the play here in the first period. They've been throwing their weight around. They've been doing everything except they haven't scored a goal yet. Edmonton is struck. And now here comes McDavid. In across the line, he tops, he shoots. Save made by Jones. Rebound ricochets out. There's a chase for the puck. The Oilers have it. A cross-rink pass goes off of the skates of Connor McDavid. But wow, what a job against Vlasic as he kicked it forward to Maroon in the corner. And now Maroon is body-checked by Justin Braun, but he turns and holds onto it. Leaves it there at the near side for Dreisaitl. One hands over to McDavid. Bounces it back toward the point. Larson keeps it in. This is the top line for Edmonton, putting all kinds of pressure on the Sharks, and the Oilers have the 1-0 lead in game one. McDavid, right wing corner, Sharks zone, gathers the puck. Throws it toward the net as he walked up the boards, and that'll get blocked in front by the D. Finally, the Sharks get puck possession back, and they'll move back behind their own net as they make the line change.
3: Well, that whole play set up, Timo Meier had that puck on that right side, Danny. Tried to make a direct pass into the middle there. That was a turnover. He's got to use the indirect on the play to maybe keep it along those boards. He spent the whole shift in his own zone there with McDavid out there.
2: Logan Couture forechecking now on the offensive end, forcing defenseman Russell back behind his net. He dumped it around the boards, and it's cleared back out. But how about Couture there to intercept? Looks like Logan has got a jump in his step as he dumps into the offensive zone with Pavelski's help. Couture, Pavelski, and Carlson up front for San Jose, finishing off their turn right now. Very quick shifts for the Sharks so far in the first period. Oilers skate to center. It's Letestu, Cashin, and Kajula dumping it into the Sharks zone. Letestu with a hit on Hurdle. Crowd roars. The puck's back in the neutral zone, gathered by Lucic, who's just on. Lucic on the right wing shoots one in, and now he's making his way over to the left wing side of the ice as the Oilers forecheck. Greiba keeps it in with his skate. Chips it back behind the Sharks' net. There's Nugent Hopkins. Turns. Spins it in front. Throws it off the defense. And the puck just deflects wide. Boy, the Oilers throwing their weight around. Paul Martin hammered there by Eberle. Sharks threw it back down the ice.
3: Well, that's just, you got to keep taking notes here, Dan. You got to know that when you have opportunities to get hits back on the Edmonton Oilers, you've got to take it. Like one, right there.
2: 1-0 Edmonton. Now a trip up on Schlemko by Eberle. That's going to be a penalty against the Oilers, and the fans are all referees here as they are in church. They're not at a hockey game, and they are basically
4: Edmonton minor penalty, tripping.
2: 2-minute tripping there, penalty against Eberle, but they are criticizing everything the officials will call.
3: Skate was right down there where the stick of Eberle was. We're not talking about Schlemko's skate. It looked like he just kind of got a stick on the skate, and down he went. Power play San Jose Sharks, and we come back.
2: We've got a break in the action. Tonight's Stanley Cup playoff game is coming to you from Edmonton, Alberta. 1-0 Oilers in game one on the San Jose Sharks radio network.
5: This broadcast is presented by authority of the San Jose Sharks solely for the private, non-commercial use of our radio audience. Any publication, reproduction, retransmission, or other use of the descriptions and accounts of this game without the express written consent of the San Jose Sharks is strictly prohibited.
2: Oilers 1, Sharks nothing in game number 1. Not the best of goals for Martin Jones to give up. Oscar Klefbom getting his first. Eberle and Lucic getting the assists at 6:44. Shots on goal are 4 apiece. The Sharks have had some territorial edge, but the Oilers, to their credit, have been hanging in there and have certainly been depending on that youthful enthusiasm that we expected so many of these players in their very first Stanley Cup playoff game. Off the faceoff. Here's Burns shooting it. Stick save made right out in front. Poked at there by Mikkel Bonker. Got it to the near boards, and it's back behind the net courtesy of Marlowe. Logan Couture is out there. San Jose on the power play. Just great to see Couture back in action. Loses on the check to Klefbom, and the Oilers race out, and they dump one all the way down the ice. And so the Sharks will get possession back behind their own net. Eberle in for tripping at 9:18. Sharks on the power play, move it up ice. Power plays on Sharks Radio are brought to you by Togo's Big, Fresh, Meaty Togo's. Oilers have a 3-on-2 shorthanded. Cassian down the left, shoots one toward the goal. That's off of Brent Burns' stick and went wide and came all the way back into the Edmonton zone. But this is great for the penalty killers as Chris Russell walks behind his own net, throws it up the boards, can't clear it, gets another chance, but now it's intercepted by Pavelski. Behind the net to Marto. In front, here is Couture holding it, shooting it off the goalpost. Couture hits the post with his first great scoring chance. Kept in now by Hurdle to Pavelski. Cross ice, Couture throws to the front of the net, deflected by Hurdle and a defenseman, and it's out of play. But Logan Couture hitting the post right there.
3: That was a great wrist shot there, and it was a good kind of executed entry, and they finally got that puck behind the net. Marlow found out through the seam of the blue paint there from the left side of Talbot, through that blue paint, over to this left side where Couture was in the high slot or on the faceoff circle, and boy, he caught that. He had a lot of time, got his head up, found a corner, and hit the goalpost there on that shot.
2: Hurdle wins the faceoff. Sharks on the power play for another 50 seconds. Schlemko dishes off to Donskoy, who shoots. It's blocked by Greiba. Loose puck. Ward picks it back up. Tosses to a back skating Vlasic on the right point. He exchanges. Now shoots. Save made. Rebound cleared out by Greiba.
3: Rebound was right there. And actually, Talbot kind of moving his right arm a little bit. Caught him up high on that quick one-timer from Vlasic.
2: They just got to keep peppering this goaltender with shots, and eventually it's going to go in. That's just the way it looks from up top. And we are up top in the city of Leduc, Alberta, about 20 miles away from Edmonton. Bounced all the way down the ice, and that's a clear for the Oilers. And there's about 10 seconds to go in the Sharks' power play. Schlemko's going to stand behind his net and start to move it out. I think the Sharks are more concerned with the way that they're playing than the power play numbers. Is now Tierney at center. Exchanges a pass on the right. Moves into the Shark zone. Has Carlson breaking for the net. Is going to try to get the puck to him, but it's checked away. And the Oilers able to push it back to center with Dreisaitl out there. Sharks regain now. Down the left side comes Brendan Dillon. Bounces one in. Around the boards, back behind the net. Far side of the ice. Carlson couldn't play it. It's cleared out. And now giving Chase McDavid down the left side. But how about Justin Braun? Staying right with him and knocking it around the boards. Unfortunately, he gave it away. Sent back to the point. Quick shot by Nurse. Blocked by Tierney. Nurse gets it back. He shoots. It's blocked again by a Sharks player in front. That was Melker Carlson. Rebound near boards. McDavid handing off to Dreisaitl. Leon Dreisaitl stick handling against Dillon. Centering feed in front. And that's off the stick of a surprised Patrick Maroon. He just couldn't pull the trigger. That's icing coming up against the Sharks as they clear all the way down.
3: And this line of the San Jose Sharks, Chris Tierney took that one off the foot on the shot from Darnell Nurse. And he's on the bench right now. I think they might see if they're going to try to official right now over there trying to pull him back onto the ice, Dan. And that's Eric Furlatt. And they're going to give him one opportunity to get a new body out there. And that could make a difference.
2: It will. It's icing against the Sharks. But the reason why Tierney can stay on the bench is because he is in pain. And when you have an injured situation, they do allow a substitution. But Eric Furlatt went over there to check, as you mentioned.
3: And Tomas Hurdle is going to come out on the ice to take this faceoff.
2: Hurdle takes the draw, loses it to Nugent Hopkins. Eberle out of the box, stick handles, up to the top of the point, throws near side, shot by Larson as he carries down the board. Stick save made there by Jones. Rebound held in. Klefbom taps behind the Sharks' net, but Brent Burns is there. And Burnsy, who led the Sharks all season in scoring, flicks one to center ice, and the Sharks will get the little change that they need after that icing call. Meanwhile, in the neutral zone, Yannick Hansen gets in the way and knocks one into the offensive end. Botkarin forechecking on Nugent Hopkins. Ryan Nugent Hopkins feeds up the right side. Eberle checked by a pinching Martin. Smart play by Martin there to knock it free. But now let's see if Hurdle can take advantage of it. He fights for control. He digs it loose, trying to get it around Larson over there to Mikkel Bunker to make a play. But Larson, to his credit, got a piece of it. And now he and Hurdle are really fighting hard along the near boards to try to get that puck back. It's finally kicked free, but it's grabbed by Klefbom, the defenseman for Edmonton. And he will handle behind his own goal line with his partner Larson in front. And Larson actually is on his way back to the bench now as Klefbom's just hanging out there to get new players back onto the ice. Sharks are changing too. 1-0 Edmonton in game one. 6:40 to play in the first. There's a loose puck that's staying down on the ice a little too long there inside the Sharks' defensive zone. Finally, the Oilers pick it back up and poke a dangerous chance on net. Martin Jones stopping it, but Brett, the puck was just sort of sitting there, and now we got pushing and shoving, and I think we might see a penalty here.
3: Yeah, Zach Cashin's going to get a high stick on Joel Pavelski.
4: Edmonton minor penalty, high sticking.
2: So the Sharks' power play is going to be on the ice again as Zach Cashin goes to the penalty box at 13:24. We'll come back with the score 1-0 Edmonton. This is Playoff Hockey on the San Jose Sharks Radio Network. Turn up the tank. It's playoff time. Sharks and Oilers will play Game 3 presented by Alaska Airlines this Sunday at SAP Center. Get there early for a pregame street rally and light show. 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Sharks playoffs presented by Kaiser Permanente. Penalty on Zach Kassian. 2 minutes for high sticking at 13:24 of the first. Oilers 1, Sharks nothing. San Jose's on the power play for the second time already. Marto on the right wing side. Almost lost the puck. Now gets it back on the right boards, but he's double-teamed there. Mikhail Bodker came over to help out, worked it loose. But the Oilers pick it back up. And, boy, Patrick Marto doing a job to try to keep it in play. And he did do it. Good job there on the far side by Couture and Marto. Now it's Bodker knocking one down. Totally reconfigured Sharks power play with Joe Thornton missing his first ever playoff game as a member of the San Jose Sharks. Over 120 consecutive games played.
3: Man, they did it. Such a great job of weathering the storm. It was an all-out assault by the Oilers penalty killers, and they just couldn't come up with that puck at the end of on that onslaught by Edmonton. Boy, they come up with that puck, they would have got an opportunity for sure.
2: Second unit's on. Hurdle shoots in, stopped by Talbot behind his own net. Put it through the reach of Ward, and Edmonton is able to clear. Is that Nugent Hopkins out there with Pouliot right now on the left wing side? Hurdle for the Sharks. Stick handles. A lead on the left. Donskoy back for Hurdle. Fires it right away as the puck arrives left circle, but he missed the net. Got to hit the goal in that situation. Puck's back at center ice. Sharks have it, but only 38 seconds left on that second penalty for Edmonton this period. Kassian still in the box. Donskoy trying to work it across the blue line, but it hit a stick, and the Sharks jumped in ahead of the play, offside against the Sharks.
3: Well, Jonas Donskoy trying to maybe do a little bit too much there as he had the puck in the middle of the ice, Dan. Sometimes you just got to give and go. If you don't see a lot of real estate in front of you and guys are converging in the middle of the ice, that's when you kick it out right or left early and then try to dive into those holes where you can get the puck back. There he tried to do a little bit too much. Easy kind of pick off from a stick poke check there. Knocked the puck off his stick right at the center dot there as they were entering the offensive zone.
2: Shots are 6-5 in favor of the Sharks, but the Oilers on the goal by Klefbom. Lead 1-0. It's game one of the playoffs, and boy, this is looking like it's going to be quite a ride. Back to action. Power play hockey for San Jose for 24 more seconds. Dumped in by the Sharks, left wing side. Couture couldn't quite get it, and right now McDavid flicks forward. Here comes Kajula down the right. Shot, but it's tipped by Burns' stick. Up and out of play, and that's a nice little maneuver by Burns to get it over there.
3: Yeah, just tracked down Kajula there. He was a left-handed shot on the right side, so it was a dangerous shot situation there for Brent Burns. He knew he had to track him down quickly, get a stick on that, deflected it out of play.
2: During the season, the Sharks gave up one shorthanded goal to the Oilers, and who else but Connor McDavid to score it? As I remember, it was a gorgeous goal as he raced past Patrick Marleau on a bad change. The Sharks cannot afford changes like that.
3: That was a highlight reel goal, boy. He had more stick handles in about a five-second span, not even a five-foot span, excuse me. I couldn't believe it.
2: Here's Couture now moving from right to left across the line. Misfired pass there. It's going to take Logan a little while to get his bearings.
3: You know, he's had a strong start to this period, Dan. The conditioning for me, you can tell, is a little bit off right now. He hasn't played very much here because of that mouth injury that he took just a few games back.
2: We are down now to 4:21 remaining in first period play. 1-0 Edmonton. And the penalty is over, so the Oilers have killed off two Sharks power plays. In the right side of the Sharks goal zone. Grabbed there now by Sorensen. Moves it up. Backhand pass. Just missed Dillon, but he's going to take it off the left boards just inside the blue line and poke it to the Oilers zone. Greib is there. Hits Timo Meier, knocks him down. Meier gets back up, goes out to the front of the net and gets a scoring chance. That was after he got hit hard by the defenseman Eric Greiba. And now loose back behind the Oilers net. Schlemko came in. He got hit pretty hard by Lucic, but he's able to poke it around the boards. Greiba now lifts one, and it's cleared down the ice. This should be icing. It is. And the Oilers fans won't like that, but this is a break for San Jose as their second power play is over, but they'll have a face-off in the offensive end.
3: Yeah, Greiba got away with one there. He basically took the one hand around the head of Sorensen and just ripped his head down. And obviously the two power plays the Sharks already had, the whistles were put away on that call, non-call, if you will. And now they're trying to kill more time as Adam Larson's coming in and says he's got a bad stick. And so this is a veteran move right now. But now the official trying to bring him back. I mean, that's just a veteran guy trying to kill more time for a tired line right now for the Edmonton Oilers.
2: Face off to the right side of the goal. And we got a penalty coming up. And it looks like it's going to be against San Jose. This is a two-minute interference call. The Sharks touch the puck. And the penalty is called by Eric Furlatt.
3: Wow.
2: And so going to the box right now for the San Jose Sharks is
4: 89, minor penalty interference.
2: Mikkel Butker.
3: That's really letting him off the hook there. That line was completely gassed, Dan. You don't have to interfere on a situation like that to try to run a pick. Unfortunately, now Oilers are going to go on the power play.
2: Breaking the action. Tonight's game is coming to you from Edmonton, Alberta. It's the Stanley Cup playoffs. It's 1-0 Oilers. This is the San Jose Sharks Radio Network. The Sharks playoffs are presented by Kaiser Permanente. You can listen to all of the broadcasts right here on the Sharks Radio Network. Game 2 will be Friday, a 7 o'clock airtime, right here from Rogers Place in Edmonton, Alberta. Penalty on the Sharks, Mikkel Butker for interference at 16:29. And so the Oilers have the man advantage, and the Sharks are killing the penalties. 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You know how much we love Skip's, and you need to love Skip's too. In the neutral zone. Picked up by Letestu. Throws it on the right side. Dreisaitl carries across the Sharks line. Drops it back. Klefbom keeps it in. Dreisaitl near board feed to McDavid. He puts it around the reach of Hansen. Back to the point. Back down to McDavid. In front, Letestu. The shot from the circle save. Rebound and drive. Score! That's Lucic from the left circle again. On the rebound. And the Sharks got caught as the puck ricocheted back out in front. Power play goal for Lucic. His first of the playoffs. It's 2-0 Oilers.
3: I just got to say, I don't like the penalty kill right now, San Jose. You can't take your forward and pressure down to Connor McDavid below the faceoff circle in the defensive zone. You just can't, Dan. Sorry, I just don't like it. Hansen came all the way down there. Then they work a little bit of a switch. And then they find the Letestu out high on a quick shot top of the circle because they're running all over the place, the forwards. Rebound kicks out to Lucic coming down from the left side. He just walks in basically inside the top of the circle and beats Martin Jones on a shot.
2: So it's 2-0 Edmonton. Time of that goal, 17:07. Milan Lucic, the one man who has a Stanley Cup ring on the Oilers roster, gets credit for his first goal to the playoffs. Now it's centered in front by McDavid off of a stick. Pardon me, that's Pouliot out there now. And Pouliot worked it free. Pouliot, Desharnais, and Pakarinen out there for Edmonton against the Patrick Marleau line comprised of Marleau, Donskoy, and Ward. Marleau in his own zone throws it up the right boards as Burns get into a big tangle, almost a wrestling match with one of the Edmontonians on the far side of the ice. That's Pakarinen that took him down. Cleared back out by the Sharks all the way down on net. That'll be stopped in front of the goal by Cam Talbot with Joel Ward right there. He covers up. And so fortunately the Sharks can get a change of players and get things reorganized down 2-0 in game one.
3: I want to go back to the penalty kill, Dan. And what we're talking about here, folks, is what the Sharks have been doing this year is taking the forward and forcing from the top down. And they'll force that puck down to the half wall. Well, that half wall guy is Connor McDavid. He just is going to walk down towards the goal line, and he's going to take you further away from where you're supposed to be. And because of that, he's able to distribute the puck to whoever he wants to at that point. And now you're down by the goal line. You've got two defensemen and a forward down below the tops of the circles. I'm sorry, below the faceoff dot in the defensive zone. Look at all that ice you have up high. There's too much ice for me, Dan. And they're going to pick them apart. I mean, you just have to let them sit out there. Why be aggressive when they have the puck and they're facing under control, particularly a guy like Connor McDavid?
2: No, he's going to get the puck to the open spot.
3: He's going to pick you apart. I mean, they have to completely change their penalty kill, in my opinion, if they want to be able to stop Connor McDavid in this power play.
2: Well, that power play goal was Lucic's first from Letestu and McDavid at 17:07 to make it 2-0 Edmonton. Down the left side come the Sharks. Pavelski tries the shot. And it's wide. McDavid moves back in. Makes the move on Pavelski.
3: Wow.
2: What a pass. Backhander out to Klefbom. Shot blocked by Melker Carlson. But the Oilers get the rebound. McDavid behind the net. He has his man in front. Dreisaitl. It came back to the point as it was deflected. Letestu got the shot away. Save made by Martin Jones. He covers up.
3: Well, McDavid looked like the other Oiler that we know so well, Wayne Gretzky, in his Gretzky's office behind the net. Casually gets the puck, comes out to the left side, and basically finds Draisaitl right there. And he would have had a glorious scoring chance. The left-hand shot, Draisaitl to the left of Martin Jones as McDavid came out, went over his stick. And that's where Letestu was, out 15 more feet higher in the slot. Boy, he got a good shot on goal right there, and Jones caught it up high and made the stop.
2: Desharnais beats Hurdle to the faceoff, kept in by Darnell Nurse. And now moving in the left wing corner, the Oilers setting it up. Lucic gives to Nurse, shoots, blocked there by Justin Braun. Loose puck on the left boards. Vlasic chips it over, and it's in the skates of Bodker. He can't reach in to control it, and the Oilers dump it back in deep. Braun turns away from the forecheck of Nugent Hopkins. Held in by Lucic. He's bodied to the ice there by Hurdle. And Hurdle picks up the puck, or maybe he doesn't. He spins the wrong way. The puck bounced backwards. Oilers move in. Backhand shot by Eberle. Wide, and it's out of play.
3: Well, we saw Hurdle. Nice little hit. Now watch Lucic. And now Darnell Nurse. Now Lucic coming after him. And this is the pushback that the Edmonton Oilers are going to get. But if Tomas Hertl can continue to do that.
2: Oh, now he's hit by Greiba.
3: All three guys go after Tomas Hertl after a clean hit on Milan Lucic. So that's fine. Those guys want to respond that way for me, Dan. That's okay. You know what? Next shift at Hertl, run him over again. And he'll start going to the penalty box. That's a guy they can get under the skin of, is Milan Lucic.
2: We've said it from the very start of this broadcast that Tomas Hertl line, anchored by the man from the Czech Republic, is a very key line in this series.
3: Big time. He can't get intimidated from that. He has to continue to go into that fear right there, Dan. And I'll tell you, they'll start going to the penalty box.
2: 1 minute remaining in the first period. Oilers 2, Sharks nothing. Edmonton wins the draw inside the Sharks zone. Sekera on there with Russell, throws it in deep. Zach Kassian moves back behind the Sharks net, loses on the check to Burns, and Burns' pass hits Ward, but his headman feed for Marleau is batted down by the stick. Good job by Russell to get in the way. Chris Russell, he's been a valuable acquisition for the Edmonton Oilers this year. Stick handles left to right to the blue line and dumps in with 35.
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2: Eberle and from Lucic. And then Milan Lucic on the power play, getting his first goal of the playoffs. Letestu and Connor McDavid at 17:07 assisting on the play. So the question is, Brett Hedekin, the Sharks' penalty kill needs some adjustments in your particular point of view. But what else did you see out there?
3: I thought the Sharks looked pretty good in that first period, Dan. But, a lot of pushing back by the Oilers more physically than the San Jose Sharks. And we kind of talked about that before the game tonight, Dan, is that they're going to be more physical. But the Sharks have to not get frustrated by that physicality. They have to continue to hit the Oilers, and they'll get them off their game a little bit. And then, obviously, they have to take advantage of opportunities that they do get.
2: Well, bottom line is that the Sharks certainly are going to be defending, depending on Tomas Hertl, and we can hear him in the locker room right now, so let's go to that conversation. Tomas Hertl right now is with Brett.
3: Hey, Tomas, thanks so much for taking the time. Pretty good first period by you guys. Obviously, you're down 2-0, but what can you say about the way you guys came out tonight and the start that you had?
6: I think we started great hockey, forechecking really hard on puck, and we got good chances. It was couple of good bounces for PK, but I think we played pretty good hockey. We need just keep going and a little bit stronger around net, and for sure power play. We got like two great chances right now. We almost score, but stay with it. It's playoff. We can like change the game just 1 minute and just keep going, and don't think it's 2-0 because I think we play great, good hockey, and we just keep going a little bit more and be fine.
3: Yeah, you got a chance to be out there on that power play right at the end of the first period. Looks like Pete DeBoer making that little bit of a change. What do you guys need to do on the power play to have a little more success out there? You had a few chances in the first, no success yet. How do you get that success in the second?
6: Yeah, as I was talking, the strong around the net, the Talbot is pretty good goalie. We need just be front of his eyes and keep shooting puck. We got two rebounds and we need to bury this puck. Kuch hit crossbar almost in. I think we have pretty good chances just around the net, strong, and he can see nothing because Brenzy have great shot, and if he just hit it, if he don't see it, we score just a little bit there and we'd be fine, because I think we got pretty good just around the net.
3: Well, looking at you had a great hit on Milan Lucic there right towards the end of the first period there, Tomas. That's one of the things that, I mean, do you know that you can continue to do things like that and get under the skin of a Milan Lucic?
6: Yeah, for sure. It's my top hockey. I got big body too, and I want to show. I play before playoff, and I want to be hard all over ice. And it's we need everybody, you know, step up because it's playoff. We need this, you know. The guys have to be frustrated. Maybe couple, you know, penalties. Almost I got it because guys coming can just, you know, they don't like it, you know. If some younger guy hit him, and we need to stay with it and push a little bit harder and maybe a couple more hits and go after this.
3: Well, hey, good luck in this playoff series, and great game so far tonight. Go get it in the second and third.
6: Yeah, thank you, guys.
3: Yep. Tomas Hertl, thanks so much for joining us here between the first and second period. Well, 2-0 right now. Oilers hold the lead. Come on back. You're listening to the San Jose Sharks Radio Network.
2: Time for the second period as the 2017 Sharks playoffs are presented by Kaiser Permanente. I'm Dan Rusinowski along with Brett Hedekin. Edmonton with a goal in the first at 6:44. Klefbom's first from Eberle and Lucic. They led 1-0. And then on the power play, the only one the Oilers had. Lucic, his first of the playoffs from Letestu and McDavid. And so going back into the regular season, Brett, Edmonton now has scored 16 power play goals in their last 15 games, which is an absolutely incredible number.
3: Yeah, I mean, their power play right now is firing on all cylinders. And like you said earlier, Dan, it's a complete opposite now for the San Jose Sharks with Thornton and Couture just coming back in. Now Bodker's back out there to start this power play.
2: No Joe Thornton tonight, but Logan Couture looking like he's getting reacclimated to life in the NHL. As off the faceoff, Martin Jones takes the nets to our left. And the San Jose Sharks are on the power play with Drake Cajula finishing out his hooking call that came 15 seconds left in the period. Sharks could use a little love right now from the hockey gods as they have control and move from left to right. Down the right side, Pavelski tips at the puck. Worked it free, Couture. Back to the point, Burns. Holds the puck, doesn't shoot. Stick handles, gives near sideboards, Couture. Tries to slide it in front, but nobody's there. Intercepted, not cleared out. Glove down by Burns. Tees up and shoots. Blocked by Nugent Hopkins, and it ricochets to center. Burns tosses across the rink, but Marlowe is going to scoot backwards and throw a backhander across the near boards, and that's where Brent Burns will settle it down. Diagonal left wing pass to Bodker. Lead Marlowe moving in, driving it. Glove save made by Talbot. That's one of his better saves he's made so far.
3: That was a good long pass from Burns on this right side all the way over to Bodker, who was posted at the blue line right by the Shark bench entering the offensive zone. He does a nice little sauce pass into Marlowe, streaking right on the other side of that forechecker that came out to hit Bodker. Landed on his tape, and he got a good wrist shot. Talbot with a good glove stop.
2: In round one, the Sharks are 6-4 in game one lifetime, including four straight wins. But right now they trail by the score of 2-0. Edmonton off the draw, able to push it all the way down. Burns and Vlasic back defensively with Donskoy, Hertl, and Ward up front. Donskoy and Ward move from left to right. Ward at the blue line, dumps one into the right corner. Donskoy works it free. Ward back to Burns, shoots, tipped in front by the Oiler D, and that's why. That was Klefbom getting his stick on that. Loose puck back behind the Edmonton goal. Worked free by the Sharks, but Ward not in the best of positions. Couldn't reach it, and the Oilers clear.
3: Well, Donskoy is going to have to pull his socks up a little bit here and start battling a little bit harder, Dan.
2: Neutral zone play. Let's see what Donskoy does with it. He's across the line, drops it backwards to Burns again on the point. He shoots wide. Down to 8 seconds on the power play. One last chance. Donskoy behind the net. Goes for the wrap in front. They score! Joel Ward in the front of the net gets that feed from Donskoy on the wraparound attempt. And with 3 seconds left in the power play, the Sharks are on the board.
3: Well, I just mentioned Donskoy having to pull his socks up. Got that puck in behind the net. Saw the opportunity to just spin around to the left of Talbot. And he comes out on the backhand, Dan, and then just throws it out front. Joel Ward looking for that pass. Finds it through the blue paint right on his tape. And Talbot nowhere to be found because he's worried about where Donskoy was going to wrap it. And that pass went on Ward's tape, and he just buries it in the empty net.
2: Also noteworthy that the Oilers' third defensive pair of Nurse and Greiba were on the ice on that goal against. Joel Ward, the veteran, taking advantage with his first goal of the playoffs. He's always at his best when it matters most. Donskoy and Vlasic will get credit with the two assists. That's a good start. Second period, Edmonton 2, the Sharks 1. And San Jose is tallied on the power play on their third attempt. Martin Jones handles a dump in from Edmonton as we get back to live play. Cleared back out by the Sharks. And back in the Edmonton zone, it'll be picked up by Darnell Nurse. Nurse stick handles with it, goes cross ice to his partner Greiba. And Carlson coming in to kind of influence the play. Greiba moving back behind his own net. And the Sharks used a chance to make the line change. Couture, Pavelski, and Meyer up front right now. Edmonton skating out. McDavid bodied up by Pavelski. Good to see that. Now Meyer with a hard hit on the far side of the ice, but he's taken down there by Greiba. And now Greiba gives him a little shot as Meyer fallen on the ice, and the crowd boos in his direction. This is getting intense. Neutral zone play. Vlasic fires into the offensive zone. Back behind the Edmonton net. Body check there by Meyer against his man. Now he's in front of the net looking for a pass, but it's blocked. Near sideboards, Couture to the point. Burns the shot. Pavelski shoots it on net. Stick save made there by Talbot. Rebound picked back up. Nugent Hopkins. He can motor to center. He's checked there by Pavelski as he scoots through center ice. He gets across the line. A drop for Eberle and a shot wide of the net. Klefbom keeps it in. Edmonton throwing it around the near board. Shark zone. Burns intercepted it. Donskoy gets it back. And here comes Marto. He moves through center. One of the Oilers defensemen, Russell, fell down, and that gives Marlowe a chance to reach the dump in into the right left wing corner. And now it's picked back up as his pass came back to the slot. Marlowe went to Ward on the left side, moves down the wing, into the zone, back behind the net. A little drop for Donskoy knocked away, and now Burns steals it. He's in front. He stick handles. He holds it. He holds it. He shoots. What a save by Talbot, who came 10 feet out of the net to the tangent of the circle to stop Brent Burns on that play. Spectacular play there by Burns and by Talbot. Rebound behind the goal line. Marlow hit pretty hard against the boards by Klefbom. Works it free to Ward. Ward keeps it going up the board. Shot by Dillon. Blocked in front. Russell got that. And Schlemko is giving chase back in his own zone. It's a protection of the puck there by Schlemko against an on-rushing Cassian. But the Oilers will knock it away from Schlemko's control, and now the Sharks get back to gain the puck. Hurdle took the hit, made the play. Back behind the net. Backhands around the boards. Schlemko got hit by Kajula, but his pass exited the zone, and now Bonker got checked, but he poked it forward into the offensive end. Nice move by Hurdle behind the net. Stick handles. Backhands to the point. Stopped there now by Dillon to Braun on the near side, but a shot weakly goes wide. Knocked down now by Hansen. Sharks trying to tie the game here. That's going to be an offside, but they lost it. And up ice comes Kajula down the right wing. A lead for Letestu, who was trailing the play. Knocked away from him. Sharks able to very luckily break it out to center ice. They'll get a change.
3: Good shifts right now for San Jose. A little bit more on top of their toes. They're making hits, to make plays, Dan. And that's what you need to do in playoff hockey. They're figuring it out quick.
2: Right now, Sorensen is on the ice, along with... Who's out there? Meyer and Tierney. Good to see Chris Tierney back on the ice, by the way, after blocking that shot in the first. Moving it out now, Desharnais. On the left, Pouliot trying to get past Burns, but he's hooked a little bit to the ice by Burns. Penalty coming up to Brent Burns. Tripping is the call.
3: They're trying to get a replay out. Brent Burns not happy. He's kind of taking his hand, looking like a dive there. And without question, and also showing another replay, Dan, on the highlight reel of where Pavelski stood up Connor McDavid at center ice. But that was kind of a toe drag around the defenseman. Burns came in to help out and got his leg in there and tripped him down. That's why he's in the box. So this is a big kill. I don't know if they're going to make that adjustment we talked about in between the first and second there on the intermission, Dan, but
2: we'll find out.
3: We'll find out.
2: Let's see who the Sharks put out there. As you expect, Vlasic and Braun are out there. Right now, Pavelski and Melker Carlson will begin. So a couple of vets out there off the draw. Klefbom has. Tosses near side. Pavelski intercepts, sends it up the middle, and here comes Melker Carlson shorthanded. He's to the blue line, shovels it past the reach of Klefbom, goes into the corner to grab the puck. What a job by Melker Carlson to take it away from Klefbom and then hang onto it on the boards. Finally, the Oilers clear it out, but they lose the puck. And Vlasic shoots the rest of the way down.
3: What a job by Melker Carlson. Gets in there first on that puck. Waits for Klefbom to come and get him. And he lowers the shoulder on Klefbom. Knocks him straight back. Fights off another opponent. Comes up with the puck. Kills some more time. Then goes off.
2: A quick change for the Sharks forwards as Hurdle and Sorensen are out there up front. With Vlasic and Braun still on D. Oilers skate with speed through center. Here's McDavid across the line. A lead on the left for Letestu. The right-handed shooting Letestu. Playing a lot of special teams work. Gets it around the boards to Dreisaitl. Hands off, gets it back from McDavid. Dreisaitl tosses back to Klefbom. Now it's a shot by Letestu. Save made by Jones. There's a rebound.

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1: With 20 seconds left in their power play, they shoot one in. Eberle got it deep to Maroon. Now Kajula spins it around the boards. Eberle stops it on the right side. He walks into the corner. He's got Nugent Hopkins on the point, but the pass came up the boards now. Kept in by Sekera. Back behind the net. It's taken by Eberle and Maroon, and a centering attempt went off of Jones. Sharks clear it out. Penalty's over. Marlowe's in the offensive zone. Guns one on net from the left wing side. Severe angle saved there by Talbot. And the Sharks will make the quick change now as they're back to full strength. Edmonton skates out right to left. On the attack, it's Nugent Hopkins. He carries to the Sharks line, shoots one in. Line change for Todd McClellan's team now. As San Jose has Couture, Carlson, and Pavelski on the ice. And now it's spun all the way down there by the Sharks, that is, and it's icing against San Jose.
2: Pavelski pushed his stick in the back of Melker Carlson's backside, his butt, if you will, and tried to catapult him in for that to beat their defenseman on that icing, and he pushed him so hard, Carlson went down.
1: I almost called a penalty on that one.
2: Yeah, it was just a push from behind from his own teammate, and they actually had a little conversation. Pavelski put his arm around his shoulders and his head just said, hey, sorry, buddy, a little bit too hard on that push.
1: For any of you cycling fans that like to watch track cycling, when you have the Madison going on and you're exchanging teammates, it sort of feels like that when you kind of thrust your teammate back out there. Off to draw, icing against San Jose again as they win the faceoff, but get at the length of the ice. And speaking of that, Brett, in the first period, the Sharks won 53% of the faceoffs. Winning draws is a valuable part of any playoff series. As right now, we've got a penalty coming up, actually, against San Jose. It's a slashing call. And it looks as if Joe Pavelski, the Sharks' captain, might be taking it here. And that must have happened right on the faceoff. Break in the action. 12:09 left in this period. 2-1 Edmonton. We'll be back on the Sharks Radio Network. Well, the penalty is not to Captain Joe Pavelski. He was just arguing in the call. It's to Melker Carlson for slashing at 7:51 of the second period. And so the Sharks are back on the Skip's Tire and Auto Repair Center's penalty kill. 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Big PK right here off the faceoff. Up the boards, chipped out by Yannick Hansen, who begins with Tomas Hertl. But that's only going to last a few seconds as Hertl is already off the ice, and now Hansen stepping off. Tierney and Marcus Sorensen out as a pair on this PK. Normally Carlson would be on the ice, but he's in the box. Moving down the left side, Lucic. Oilers 2, Sharks 1. Game 1 of the best of 7 series. Letestu down low to Lucic. He's got McDavid in front, but banked it off the right boards. Taking it there now, Dreisaitl. Knocked it around Sorensen's reach. And McDavid in the right corner, cruising with it. Exchanges now with Klefbom. McDavid in the right corner, walks to the circle. Goes down low, little angle chance, tipped off the stick. But it stays in the zone as Klefbom tips down the left side to Letestu. He's checked by Sorensen, but gets it back. Now he exchanges. Now he throws it across the rink. McDavid stops it off the right boards. He's on the right circle. Now he moves down low in the corner. Sorensen all over. McDavid skates away. Stops. Centers in front. Off a skate. And now it's Marcus Sorensen moving from left to right on the attack. He gets as far as the blue line and shoots in. And he gets off the ice. Good decision.
2: Good decision. They were gassed because they're forcing down low. They're going all the way from goal line out to out to the blue line. It's tough on the penalty killers up front.
1: Now Dreisaitl in there for checking for Edmonton against Paul Martin. They work it free. Knocked around the boards by Maroon. Sekera cross ice Eberle. Down low into the corner. Dreisaitl back to the point. Sekera cross ice now. It's McDavid. Back to the point. Sekera a drive high and wide. McDavid on the left wing side now working at it. Double teamed by Burns and Ward, but worked it free. Dreisaitl in front. Quick play to the side of the net to Eberle. And it might have gone off of Jones, and it went through the crease and wide. Sekera screenshot from the point. Somebody's stick got broken on the play. Ward intercepts one and clears.
2: Paul Martin, terrific job out front there, Dan. Just the awareness to be able to take away the back door. That puck was a tap-in. If he doesn't retreat to that guy on that back door play, and Paul Martin broke that play right at the doorstep.
1: It was his stick that the puck hit on its way across. What a job there by the veteran Paul Martin.

0: Now the Sharks moving it into the offensive end are back to even strength, but they lose it. Oilers shoot one all the way down, and that's going to be icing against Edmonton, and the Oilers fans, again, arguing every call against their team.
1: And that one was, well, Schlemko actually tried to play that puck. It was in the air.
0: Didn't touch it.
1: And he missed it, and that's what I think the crowd and the Oilers didn't like about it on that icing call.
0: I guess the theory would be that he could have touched the puck.
1: But it was Draisaitl trying to hit Eberle on the back door, and Paul Martin retreated and made sure that he took away that pass going to the back door to Eberle on that power play opportunity. Just a really heads-up play by the veteran Paul Martin.
0: You got to be calm when you do that because you can knock it into your own net, but Martin's not going to do that. Off the faceoff, Sharks move in. Down 2-1 here in the second period of Game 1. They've got Hansen. They've got Bodker. They've got Hurdle out there. Back at center ice, the puck goes off a couple of Sharks' sticks. Bad bounce there. Bodied up there by Bodker. Nice little body check. Knocked it free. And San Jose's Dillon gets it back at the red line and shoots in. Goes around the boards. 9:20 to go in the second period here in Edmonton. Hurdle left wing corner. Sharks down 2-1. Hurdle trying to win the battle against two Oilers. Couldn't do it. Knocked free there by Adam Larson. And here come the Edmontonians. Down the left side, it's Desharnais run into there by Martin. Puck skittered free. Burns behind the net, maybe a little too much mustard on that pass. He will get it back behind his own goal, but a good check there by Pouliot worked it free for the Oilers. Fed in front of the net. Hurdle comes up with it. Skates out of danger, grinds to center, and shoots one into the offensive zone. 8:45 remaining second period. Sharks forecheck, but the puck does not stay in the Edmonton zone for long. Lucic gives over to Eberle on the right. He weaves his way to the right wing boards and spins one down low. Oilers setting up right now on the cycle. Nugent Hopkins, nice check there by Chris Tierney to steal it. But then he's pickpocketed for a second. Then he gets it back and lifts it out. That's called perseverance right there from Chris Tierney.
1: Chris Tierney's had a pretty strong game so far in the faceoff circle and in all little facets of the game like that. Just got beat there, Dan, but stuck with it and got it back.
0: Icing coming up against Edmonton here as they miss fire on a pass. And so we get the whistle with 8:13 left in this second period. We've got an exciting game going on. Sharks down by one.
1: The other guy that's having a good game, I think, physically for San Jose is Timo Meier, playing his first NHL playoff game here tonight, Dan. And he's been noticeable, one of the rare guys that's getting in there with some force on the defense of the Edmonton Oilers when he goes in on a forecheck. He's paying some prices there. And that's paying to pay dividends end of this series.
0: Well, he had a big playoff last year in Rouyn-Noranda as that team went to the Memorial Cup final. Right now off the faceoff, Sharks down by one. Vlasic shot from the point. Blocked. And cleared down the ice by Lucic, but it's short of icing. So Vlasic is back to control, and he gets it for San Jose. Long feed, tipped down the ice there by Couture. No icing on the play. Oh, Carlson going in for the check, but pretty nice job by Klefbom to throw it ahead. And here's a break for Nugent Hopkins. No, it's McDavid rocking in, shooting it. Backhand shot. Stopped there by Jones.
1: Braun got back there on the backside of Connor McDavid. Just tried to get the stick lift there, Dan. Did a good job.
0: They had just changed the line, and McDavid on the ice making the play.
1: Yep.
0: Now behind the play, we got a penalty coming up, and it's against Edmonton. And that was on a simple dump-in by the Sharks in the neutral zone. But the defense for Edmonton going over there and elbowing, and that is Greiba that's walking in.
1: And that's, you know, that elbow was delivered on, don't you, Dan? That was delivered on Logan Couture. And the official right there, Eric Furlatt, saw it go up high there on Logan Couture and makes the call.
0: Breaking the action. A big power play coming up for Sharks hockey as Greiba is in the box for elbowing Logan Couture. We'll be back on the San Jose Sharks Radio Network.
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0: Join us for the entire playoff run. The San Jose Sharks in round one against the Edmonton Oilers. Game one tonight. Game two is Friday right here from Rogers Place. We're on the radio at 7 o'clock Pacific time with our Solar for America Sharks warm-up program. And then game two against the Oilers. Right now, Oilers lead by the score of 2-1. But Eric Greiba gets 2 minutes for elbowing at 12:39. The man he elbowed was Logan Couture. Time now for the Sharks power play to make this Oiler team pay. Off the faceoff. Nice play by Pavelski back to the point. Burns on the left side. Carries to his left. Throws to his right. Couture shoots. Stick save made by Talbot. Pavelski was in front there looking for the redirect. And now loose at the near boards. Edmonton will win the little physical battle and poke it out.
1: That was a giveaway by Mikhail Bodker. And he's got to start playing with some confidence here, Dan. You're going to be on that number one power play. unit. He's got to make plays.
0: Here's Marlow to Bodker down the left across the line. Has trouble controlling the puck. Loses on the check to Russell, and the Oilers will get it back.
1: Two bad plays by Bodker.
0: Here come the Oilers down the left side. And moving in, Cassian's got that hard shot. The wrister knocked aside by Martin Jones and settled by Burns on the rebound. Minute 14 left in the Greiba penalty. Sharks skate from left to right. Can't get it into the offensive zone, so Burns and Pavelski regroup with Marlow. Marlow across the line, moved to his left, tipped it off to his right, and lost it. Oilers will clear.
1: It's just time-killing right now. No effectiveness whatsoever on their power play.
0: The Sharks do have their only goal on the man advantage. Joel Ward getting one here in the second to make it a 2-1 game. He's on the ice right now. It's Donskoy and Hurdle fighting for control. They deflect the puck off a defender, and that is up into the Sharks bench off of the stick of the defensive forward, Benoit Pouliot, who always seems to make his presence felt.
1: And that was a better battle win right there by Donskoy. Benoit Pouliot and him on a one-on-one stick battle, and Donskoy kept with it. And eventually that puck gets flipped into the Shark bench. So now it's going to be a face-off to the right of Cam Talbot in the offensive zone for the San Jose Sharks. That's a good battle win there. That leads to an opportunity to win a face-off here.
0: Hurdle wins it. Vlasic tips to the left. Schlemko stick handling. Throws left circle. Stick handling there. It's Donskoy down low. Fed in front to Hurdle. It's a nice attempt by Ward, but it's intercepted and cleared.
1: Yeah, Joel Ward just trying to find that little seam pass out in the slot there. There was a lot of sticks there. He had to try to navigate the puck through, Dan, and couldn't do it.
0: Here's Schlemko and Donskoy moving it across the line with Vlasic. Vlasic gives to Schlemko, takes it back left circle. Vlasic shoots in front. Hurdle can't shoot it. Fired wide by Donskoy. Got to hit the net there. Kept in now by Schlemko. Schlemko to Ward, now to Donskoy on the right. Back to the point. Here's Schlemko shooting it. Blocked in front by Russell. He can't clear. Schlemko cross ice. Donskoy winds up. Blast the puck. It's blocked in front. And Edmonton will pick up. And Sekera will move it out as the penalty on Greiba is over. Sharks are 1-for-4 on the man advantage. And they had a couple chances.
1: And they didn't make Greiba pay for that elbow to the head of Logan Couture.
0: Well, right now, Melker Carlson works it into the corner. But a pass back toward the point by Hansen is off the mark. So it comes all the way back. And Martin Jones will handle it behind his own net. Basically, he gives it away, throwing it up the left boards. Dreisaitl feeds behind the net to McDavid. McDavid stick handles, throws a backhand pass to the point. Nurse shot, tip wide. Kept in by Larson. Feeds behind the net to Maroon. Patrick Maroon being checked by Braun. Worked it free with a pass off the backside of the net. Dreisaitl reaches for it, gives to McDavid. Makes a great move on Dillon. Throws it out in front, but Braun intercepted it. Now a blocked shot by Tierney. Second time in this game that's happened. This time from the left point from Darnell Nurse. And Tierney really shaken up going back to the bench. That's what playoff hockey is. Sharks move in deep to the Edmonton zone. Braun, centering attempt in deep. Didn't find his man. In the right corner, it's Carlson twisting behind the net. Feeds near sideboards. Hurdle curls to it. Hurdle holding the puck. Hurdle being checked into the boards there at the near side. Gets some help from Hansen. Hansen now hit hard by Larson. And the puck skips underneath the backside of the net. Martin pinched in, kept it in play. And now at the near side, it's Bunker backhanding it off the right corner boards again. Burns in deep, takes it there. Burns behind the goal line, can't get it. Near sideboards feed. Grabbed there now by Hurdle. Now gets it back on a little give and go. Walks behind the net, trying to go for the wraparound. Pretty good job there by Darnell Nurse to get a stick on it. But it's kept in the zone by Hurdle. He drops it back now to Burns on the point. Waited. Shoots. Tipped by Hurdle off of something and wide. Really close there for Hurdle to try to tie the game. Sharks keep working. Bodker shoots. Save made from the right circle by Talbot. Rebound behind the net. Hurdle. Stick handle. Sends off the boards. Burns on the point. Throws it toward the net. Tipped wide by his partner Martin. Sharks starting to change. Ward's on the ice. Ward fires it back to Burns. Straight through his stick. Off the stick and out. But Burns gets it back. Leads Donskoy. Moves in across the line. Headman to Marlow. Shoots one. Oh, just wide of a net. Rebound near boards. Burns keeps it in with a great pinch. Now he throws in front. Marlow can't tip it. It goes wide of the goal. Marlow digs free with Ward. Ward sends behind the Edmonton net. Wow, what action. Schlemko on the point. Shoots with Ward in front. And it's tipped just wide. Ward gets it back from Donskoy left corner. Ward sends it back to the point. Schlemko on the right side now. Shoots. Blocked in front. And cleared out by Edmonton. But a big hit by Joel Ward behind the play on Darnell Nurse as the puck goes all the way down.
1: Darnell Nurse paid a significant price on that shift right there. What a hit by Joel Ward.
0: Neutral zone play for Pavelski and Carlson. They shoot one into the offensive zone, but behind the Oilers' net to our right. It's stopped by Talbot. Couldn't clear it out. Carlson really working hard for the play at the near sideboards. Can't control it. Double teamed. And now at the near boards, Burns steps up to his check, knocks Lucic into the boards, and Carlson will fire it in. 2-1, Edmonton hanging on here, and what's looking like is going to be a hard-checking, hard-hitting series. 2:06 left in the second period. Bounced out by Martin. Here's Tierney back on the ice to Meyer. To Burns, fires one! Save made there from up top by Talbot. Pretty big stop by Talbot there against Brent Burns, who's back skating now to get control. Bodies up McDavid on the far side, but it'll be taken back now by Martin with a minute 45 left in this second period. Tierney again back on the ice. What a trooper he is.
1: He's playing a heck of a hockey game right now.
0: He dumped it into the offensive zone with Meyer's help. Now they change. Out of the ice, Hurdle, Butker, and Hanson. Oilers skate from right to left. They lead 2-1. Minute 28 to go. Here's Russell on the attack. Cross the Sharks line. Shoots one. That's an easy can of corn save for Martin Jones, and he hangs on. Breaking the action. Tonight's Stanley Cup playoff game is coming to you from Rogers Place in Edmonton. The score with a minute 23 left in the second. The Oilers 2, the Sharks 1. You're listening to Playoff Hockey on the San Jose Sharks Radio Network. Game 1, best of 7 series. Oilers 2, Sharks 1. We've got a minute 23 to go in the second period. 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Good time to do it right now. Stanley Cup playoff time. Nothing like this. What an atmosphere here in Edmonton. Sharks down 2-1. They get the puck back in the offensive end. Couture, who got elbowed in the head by Eric Gwiba earlier in the period, is back on the ice. Now Pavelski is chopped out of the ice, crisscrossing with Couture, and a penalty coming up for high sticking to the Edmontonians.
1: I think that's going to be Letestu, or could that be Kajula again? I think it's Kajula's second high stick of this hockey game. It's going to be 2 minutes penalty, high sticking on Pavelski.
3: Edmonton number 36, minor penalty, high sticking.
0: Well, Drake Kajula in the box. This will be the fifth Sharks power play. They're 1-for-4, but they could really use one right now with 57.3 seconds left in the second as they send out their remanufactured first power play unit. No Joe Thornton tonight, but Logan Couture is back. He stays on the ice with that full face protection, joined by Joe Pavelski, Mikhail Botker, Patrick Marleau, and Brent Burns. Oilers have Klefbom and Larson defensively. Nugent Hopkins on the PK. He loses the draw. Burns gives to Couture, but he's double-teamed there by a combination of players, and the Oilers clear it back out. Yeah. Now Burns gave it away. Oilers send it all the way down.
1: That was a case of position before possession, Dan, and that's, you can't do that on a power play. You've got to get possession of that thing before you run to position.
0: Well, Burns goes on the rush all by himself, down the boards, into the offensive zone. Checked away from the puck. Couture gives to Pavelski back on the right point. Now to Marleau for the shot. Burns is in front of the goal. Tipped that, but it went wide. Only 25 seconds left in the second period. Sharks hustle for it here on the Togo's power play. Worked loose. Oh, Couture tried to back pass it to the point, and Pavelski was there, but it got blocked by Edmonton, and they clear.
1: Yeah, kind of a dangerous situation with the one defenseman that's out on the ice is Burns. He's behind the goal line, behind the net.
0: Now 7 seconds left in the period. One chance. Down the left, Hurdle shoots. Wide. Rebound off the right corner. Will the Sharks get another chance? Nope, not this time. As the second period is over in Edmonton, and the score after 40 minutes of hockey is the Edmonton Oilers 2, the San Jose Sharks 1. Shots on goal in the second period, 9 for the Sharks, a two-period total of 19, and only 4 for Edmonton, a two-period total of 14. The only goal of the period, Brett, Joel Ward's first goal of the playoffs on the power play at 1:43, Donskoy and Vlasic assisting, and as was the case at the start of the second, the Sharks are going to come onto the ice to the start this third period with Kajula in the box and a clean sheet of ice, an opportunity to even the score.
1: Well, the Sharks' power play just hasn't been good enough. Let's just call it what it is. Yeah, they got the power play goal on a really on the second power play unit. Donskoy came out from behind the net on his backhand, found Ward at the doorstep. He just rammed it by the goaltender, Talbot. I thought all overall, Dan, let's just scrap the power play opportunities that they had in the second. What I did see was a lot of hustle from San Jose again in that second period. They closed the gap within 2-1 here after the first 40 minutes. And I think there was a lot of positives to take from that period to build confidence on, Dan, going into the third.
0: Tonight's game is coming to you from Rogers Place in Edmonton, Alberta, at the end of two periods of play of Game 1 of this best-of-seven series. It's the Edmonton Oilers 2 and the San Jose Sharks 1. Stay tuned for our second intermission, brought to you by Ram 1500, coming up next on the San Jose Sharks Radio Network. Oilers 2, Sharks 1 at the end of two periods of play of Game 1 of the best-of-seven Stanley Cup playoff first-round series. The other team in San Jose is going to go to the playoffs this year, too. The San Jose Barracuda, who just found out news today that their head coach, Roy Sommer, was awarded the Louis A.R. Pierre Award for Coach of the Year in the AHL, will be taking care of unfinished business in the playoffs. See Timo Meier, Danny O'Regan, Barkley Goodrow, and the rest of the future Sharks as they chase after the Calder Cup for as low as $10. Tickets are on sale now at sjbarracuda.com/playoffs. And by the way, Brett, we also want to throw out a shout-out to a couple of teams that recently won national championships. The Sharks youth sled hockey team won the USA Hockey Youth Sled C Division Championship 3-0. The USA Hockey Nation Tournament was held at Solar for America Ice in San Jose last weekend. We saw those athletes there. And the Junior Sharks girls, how about the 19 and unders? They are Tier 2 national champions. They won the game 4-0. In a contest held in Troy, Michigan, and that is an honor that all of us should be really proud of.
1: Yeah, terrific. And I'll tell you, Trooper Johnson, who helps out with the youth sled hockey team, friend of mine, and just a terrific human being, the way he leads some of these kids. And I just love it. I love the sled hockey team and what they've been doing. And obviously this championship win, the youth sled C division champions 3-0. That's just a great win from those guys.
0: You know what? They really put everything they've got into the game. And they obviously are in a situation where they can't skate the same way that all of us can. But I know that there are a lot of really quality hockey people. The late Jeff Sauer, who used to coach the University of Wisconsin, was actually the national team coach for a while. And he said that he was as inspired by these athletes as anybody.
1: Incredible. Incredible, the passion to which they play our sport. And they feel the same thing we feel going up the ice with the puck on their stick and making plays and being hungry on that puck, and they feel identical to that, Dan. It's just really congrats to the sleds.
0: Now, as far as the girls are concerned, I know there's a special place in your heart for the girls' teams, as you were one of the coaches of the U.S. national women's team, who, by the way, recently won gold against Canada in the finals of the World Champions for the women. But how about the Junior Sharks girls, 19 and under? They go all the way out to Troy, Michigan, and they win 4-0.
1: Congratulations. And, yes, absolutely, the United States Olympic girls team there, not the Olympics, obviously, but the national team, excuse me, winning the world championships there against Canada, as you mentioned, Dan. Yeah, these athletes, too, these women are inspiring for me. I'll tell you, working with them and how in tune they are to try to get better with every practice and everything they do, I just love it.
0: Well, how about a little Stan Fischler moment here in the second intermission as we've got the Sharks and the Oilers on the ice second period. What are your impressions so far as to the way the Sharks A, have handled the 2-0 deficit first, and B, how they're trying to come back in the second?
1: Well, my number one key tonight, Dan, big game experience. And you saw that in that second period. You saw some hits, Joel Ward in particular there on a nice hit on Greiba. I'm sorry, it was Darnell Nurse along this left side on a long shift for that D pairing. They barely got off the ice. But it was the Tomas Hertl line that we talked about, how important that line was going to be in this playoff series. And they were solid in that second period. They really held on to that puck. And Tomas Hertl in the corner taking hits to make plays. Guys just can't bump him off the puck, Dan. And when he puts up that frame from the backside and he's got the puck on his stick, when he doesn't throw it away and he continues to make plays, he takes the game to the next level.
0: And you know what else happened? At the end of the first period, the Sharks were down 2-0. And this game could have tilted in the wrong direction for sure. You talk about the experience. Tomas Hertl putting a big body check on Milan Lucic. And from that point on, the Sharks game started to turn around. And when three players, not one, not two, but three players in the Edmonton Oilers went after Hertl, and he stood up to him and then came out hitting in the second period, he shows that he's ready to play, and the Sharks scored on the power play.
1: It was great talking to him between the first and second there, Dan. He knows that this is playoff hockey. He understands it. He can raise his level. We've seen that. We saw it last year up until the Pittsburgh series when he got hurt. But you're right. The Milan Lucic hit there at the end of the first and three guys coming after him. And then Joel Ward backing it up in the second. And in the hustle of who else? Melker Carlson leading the way out there as well. So I think a lot to take from that second period, Dan, that you can build on and know that they can play with this Oiler team.
0: Teams are coming onto the ice right now. And that's it for our second intermission report, brought to you by our friends at the Ram 1500. Long live the trucks that are as dependable as the people that drive them. Right now, get a great deal during Ram Truck Month. Back for the third period next on the Sharks Radio Network. Power play for the first minute three as we get underway in the third period, and the Sharks are throwing it around. Byrne shoots, tipped in front, just wide. I think Talbot might have gotten a piece of it. Mikhail Botker on the rebound. Out there with a reconfigured first power play unit. Overskated the puck, but Pavelski wins a battle to Botker. Now to Burns on the point. The shot blocked by Russell. Botker gets it back to Burns. Rebound down low to Couture, right wing corner. He carries up to the half board, stick handles. We've only got 13 seconds left on the Sharks' power play, their fifth of the night. Burns on the point, fires one, wide of a net. Well, maybe one more chance here. Pavelski back to Burns, walking into the slot, holding it. Over to Couture, can't shoot it.
1: No idea why I didn't pull a trigger there.
0: Yeah, Burns should have shot the puck, and now a headman feed out of the box. Breakaway, Kajula walking in, shoots, save, Martin Jones, and Kajula broke his stick on the play, coming out of the box to take that breakaway pass. That might have been the luckiest stick break of the Sharks' season so far. San Jose still down 2-1. They are 1-for-5 on the power play, and it's even strength hockey for Edmonton. Oilers on the attack with McDavid, Draisaitl, and Maroon. McDavid weaves away from an attacking player, throws on the left wing side. Klefbom, who scored the first goal tonight, stick handles into the zone, dumped it around, gets it back on the point. McDavid gives it back now. Klefbom the shot, save Martin Jones, and he covers up.
1: Kajula came out of the box and just got that breakaway pass. In he went, and you're right, Dan, that's just a lucky stick break for the Sharks. Just as he's going to release that puck, he leans into it a little bit too aggressively, looking for maybe the lower left-hand corner on Martin Jones. He makes the right pad save, and as he does, the stick breaks all in that same motion. And then he tries to make a play on a Kajula in the corner with no stick. Just tries to keep it in his skates. Burns there to take it away from him.
0: Okay, face off to the right side of Martin Jones. And they take the piece of Drake Kajula's broken stick.
1: That's actually Justin Braun.
0: Oh,
1: he broke his stick now.
0: Okay. So they already took the piece of Kajula's stick off the ice. Now it's Justin Braun.
1: He leaned on it and down it went.
0: Oh, boy. Faceoff dropped. Braun with the new stick going up against Cashin in the corner. And it's work free. Letestu checked there by Hurdle. He bounced it loose. And Vlasic's got a second to think about it. Throws it behind his own net to his partner, Braun. He got checked, but the first pass came out. And Hansen clears to Botker. Hands to Hurdle. He crosses the line, fires the shot. And that is off the netting, back behind Talbot. Not sure if Talbot got a piece of that or not, but it's up over the glass.
1: Well, I think he did. That was a good wrist shot from Tomas Hurdle. And Botker got that puck in the neutral zone, kind of a little behind the back pass as he did a little spinorama and dropped it to Hurdle as Hurdle was coming right up the middle. And then he shot it. I'll tell you what, that might have went off the crossbar. Dan, I'm getting a replay of it now. And
0: yeah,
1: it hit the crossbar, folks. That was a twisted wrister from Tomas Hurdle. And beat Talbot and hit the crossbar.
0: This kid's got to keep going because good things are going to happen the way he's playing.
1: Absolutely.
0: Face off over to the right side of Talbot, won by the Oilers. As I said, I didn't think that Talbot got that puck. It went off the crossbar, but since we're in Leduc, we couldn't quite see it.
1: There we are. Oh, boy.
0: There's a dump in by the Oilers. Centering pass in front. That was off the stick of Lucic. Back on the point. It's Sekera the drive. Save made. There's a rebound in front of Jones. And boy, the Sharks are lucky. That puck did not go to an Oilers stick.
1: Schlemko turnover there. Just threw it to nobody. He's got to get his head up when he's got that puck on a stick in the corner, Dan.
0: Now here's Donskoy down the right. Moves into Oiler territory. Throws it back to the point. Shot by Dillon. Blocked. Donskoy poking at it with the long stick. Worked it free. But the Oilers get it away from the reach of Dillon. And here they come with Lucic down the ice. Into the Shark zone. Milan Lucic has a goal. He gets body checked there by Ward. Down goes Lucic, and the fans screaming for a penalty against Joel Ward. It's not going to get called. Well, the tempers are going to start flaring here, obviously, between these clubs as the rivalry is definitely on. Game one of any playoff series always establishes the tone. And you can hear it from the fans here that they're not happy with the officiating. 2-1 Edmonton early in the third. 16:26 to go. Oilers dump into the shark zone. Left side of goaltender Martin Jones. Nice play by Paul Martin up the boards. He took the hit, made the play there to Sorensen. But unfortunately, Sorensen's feed from Meyer was sticked away by Greiba. Bouncing puck neutral zone. Iiro Pakarinen gets body checked. And now we get a whistle. And after a little collision, pushing and shoving going, as we get a stoppage of play. And boy, Marcus Sorensen right in there against Pakarinen. Sweden versus Finland on that one. And they get separated.
1: Well, Pakarinen can't just be throwing his way around down there just without paying a price. Finally, Sorensen came in there and gave him a shot.
0: Well, right now on the big screen, the members of the Edmonton Eskimos wishing their best of luck to the Edmonton Oilers. The Eskimos, of course, that CFL team. And right now, the 50-50 raffle is getting close to the all-time record here in Edmonton. The Eskimos hold that record. They had one draw that was $350,000 once, and they're up to $336,000 right now for the 50-50 raffles, which are pretty big here in Canada, as you can tell.
1: Well, paying the price, puck retrievals and pay a price, my number two key. What did Paul Martin do on that last shift, Dan? He did exactly that. Went back there, got the puck, took a hit, made the play, got the puck along that left side wall, chipped it up the left side wall to his winger. Terrific job by Martin.
0: They're going to drop the puck at center ice after that little skirmish. And how about McDavid chopping at Pavelski there right off the draw? Oilers with the puck. Dreisaitl across the line, getting pushed from behind by Couture. Pavelski continues to push with McDavid. And now the Sharks pick up the puck and clear it back out.
1: Those two were locked like a couple of Rams there. Their horns rocked, just locked up and going at it. McDavid and Pavelski.
0: That's an apt description as now Pavelski with the puck sends to the middle of the ice. Unfortunately, Logan Couture can't control it on the backhand side of his stick. And so the Oilers pick it back up. Edmonton 2, the Sharks 1. Game 1 of the best of 7 series. 15:30 remaining in the third. I'm Dan Rusinowski along with Brett Hedekin. Just great to have you with us on this great ride of the Stanley Cup playoffs. Big body check there in the neutral zone by Dreisaitl. Not once, but twice he hit Hurdle. Now Vlasic pushing and shoving. Looks like Vlasic wants to go with one of the members of the Oilers. As some pushing and shoving going on. And finally we get the whistle. Looks like we're going to get penalties as Maroon and Vlasic were locked in Mortal Kombat.
1: And now they're going to take them both. Vlasic and Maroon are going to go to the box.
3: Number 19, Mario Pell for holding the stick. Number 44, Mario Pell for roughing.
0: So Maroon gets two for holding the stick. That's what Vlasic was all perturbed about. And Vlasic gets the retaliatory for roughing. All of that here in the third. Time of the penalties, 4:51. We will have four-on-four hockey. And Brett, four-on-four with the Edmonton Oilers is a dangerous situation.
1: It is when you got Connor McDavid, but he was just came off the ice, and if with a little bit of time here lapsing between this penalty calls and now the drop of the puck, guys are still coming on the ice. It's giving Connor McDavid some time to get some wind, but he's going to stay on the bench. Looks like Kajula or Letestu, is going to take this draw.
0: Interesting that the Oilers in four-on-four situations may be dangerous, but they scored two and allowed three in the regular season, while the Sharks scored three and allowed zero. 2-1 the score. Edmonton on top. Sharks will get the draw back. Can Burns keep it in? I don't think he could. Delayed offside. And it's touched there by Tomas Hertl, basically tripped over the puck on the play. And we get the whistle, the offside against San Jose.
1: Yeah, a good faceoff win there. And like Yannick Hansen just trying to thread it up to Brent Burns, who was on the left side. And he's trying to think Hertl is going to win it straight back on the backhand. And that's why it went right up the middle of the ice. Couldn't keep it in.
0: Face-off won by Hurdle. He's done a great job so far in this game in that department. Sharks go back to their own zone to gain control. Martin tosses to Hurdle, and he's out of the zone. Moves to the middle of the ice. One-on-one there against the defense. Throws on the right wing for Hansen, and Hansen just dumps it to an open spot in the corner. Hurdle will get it back because Martin pinched. Hurdle behind the net, twisting. Moving out in front of the net, has a chance. Drives on net, save made. Rebound, score! Paul Martin on the rebound. He started the play, and he finished it. That ties the game at two, and the Sharks score in a four-on-four situation.
1: Talk about Tomas Hertl having a night tonight, and he goes and fist pumps this bench right now after that one. Gets the puck in behind the net, cuts back on the defenseman there. And that was Andre Sekera, and just can't handle the strength of Tomas Hertl. And as he takes a couple of hits, one Russell came in to give him some help. He cut right to the middle of the ice out in front of the slot there and just said, hey, I'm deciding to go to the front of the net. And Russell was the first one providing that back pressure on him. Sekera before that. And then he took it to the front of the net, tried to wrap it. Paul Martin followed up on the rebound.
0: Paul Martin, his first go to the playoffs from Hertl and from Hansen. It looked like a bad dump in by Hansen, but Martin started the play by pinching to keep it in Sharks' control, and then Hertl with a brilliant play behind the net, using the strength to get away from Sekera and driving to the front of the net, and Martin banged it home. Now the Sharks have to do well on the next shift. Little collision and a chase for the puck there. Pushing and shoving at the near corner as Patrick Marleau went down in the battle with Adam Larson of Edmonton. Donskoy gets it out to center. One-on-one against Larson. Curled to his left, lost control. That gives Klefbom a chance to get back and poke it back to his own zone. Fans getting on the officials again tonight. Sharks 2, Oilers 2 in game number 1. Draisaitl for the Oilers moving it across the San Jose line. He dropped it back intended for the point, but Pavelski intercepted it, and he skates one out. Shovels down the ice. Couture giving chase against Klefbom. Couture applying the body check there on Klefbom. But Klefbom got it around Pavelski, and here comes McDavid. Down the left, makes the move on Burns, walks in front of the net, and shoveled it just barely wide.
1: Boy, at some point, Burns has got to turn with McDavid.
0: Now in front of the net, a chance for the Oilers again. They throw it off of Burns' stick. He almost poked that into his own net, but it's taken back by the Sharks and floated out by Schlemko and by Pavelski. Burns over to Schlemko near side. David Schlemko, the native Edmontonian. Stick handles to center. Lifts one into the air, into the Edmonton zone. Botker in there with Hertl, steals it behind the net. And Tomas Hertl now will try to center it. Can't do it. Checked away there by the defensive player for Edmonton. That's McDavid. Racing down the left across the line. Moving in. Actually, pardon me, that's Nugent Hopkins. Knocked away from him. And now here comes Hansen the other way for the Sharks. Cuts into the Edmonton zone. Shoots one on net. Stick save made by Talbot. Rebound taken back. And moving out, Lucic looking to make the play. Can't do it. And so back in his own zone, Larson just settles things down. You notice Adam Larson and Klefbom are starting to play a lot.
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0: Well, the Sharks are playing a great game number one, but it is far from decided. 5:43 left in the third. It is a 2-2 score. By the way, Brett, in the second period, the shot attempts were San Jose 31, Edmonton 10. Now the Sharks move back in. Bodker digs it free. Throws it back into the corner to Hertl. He will drop it behind the net, but that's a pretty good job by Lucic to get ahead of Hansen. But Hansen forces him to turn it back behind his own net. Hansen, a one-man wrecking crew, forces a turnover. Burns the shot from the point as he grabs it. Blocked. That was a good job by Klefbom to get a piece of that. And the Oilers escape. Burns at his own line, being checked there by Lucic, who walks in. But Burns protected the puck away from Lucic, and it spun around the backside of his net. And that's where Marto and Martin will move it out. Marto on the left wing side can't get it. Martin does. Lead on the left. Here's Donskoy. A pass in. Ward shooting it from the left circle. Good save by Talbot. Very pretty little setup there by the Sharks. And Joel Ward shot the puck without
1: hesitation. You took the words out of my mouth. And I'll tell you what, Jonas Donskoy, beautiful little play. You're seeing the experience of these guys that have played in big hockey games, Dan, come to the forefront. Jonas Donskoy obviously had a tip on that one that hit the post, made a good play on the Ward goal. Here is a nice little touch pass into Marleau, then into Ward. Ward shot without hesitation, as you mentioned, Dan. Good shot, better save by Talbot on that one, but I like the play by Ward.
0: Off the faceoff, neutral zone play. Oilers will pick it up, and Letestu shoots one in. Schlemko back to get it. Knew the check was coming. Shrugged off the check beautifully. Threw it behind his own net. And now it's Pavelski fighting for control with a pinching Sekera on the left side. Pavelski worked it free. And there's Schlemko using his legs, skating up to the play. Pass on the left, Carlson. Cross the line. Fires. Save made Talbot. It was a little rebound, but Schlemko couldn't quite get a handle on it. Oilers will get it back. And how about Ward? Covering up for Schlemko with a nice defensive play at center ice.
1: I'll tell you what, Talbot had to fight that shot off there, and he actually lost that through some traffic. A good execution from the defensive zone from Schlemko, taking a hit to make of the play. One of my puck retrieval, pay the price, sort of key here tonight. Does that, then gets up the play and makes an offensive thrust.
0: 4 minutes to play in regulation time. Oilers delaying in their own zone, trying to figure it out. The Sharks have Marlowe, Ward, and Donskoy up front, along with Braun and Vlasic on D. Vlasic in his own zone, headmans to Ward. Knows the check is coming, gives it over to Donskoy, who races down the wing into the zone, stops, shoots one from the left circle, but Darnell Nurse stops with him and blocks that shot.
1: Tom McClellan's trying to find an answer for some of the lines now are clicking now for San Jose.
0: Loose inside the Oilers zone. How about Sorensen with the speed getting in there? Just couldn't quite hold the puck. Oilers off the right boards. Pinball it. Draisaitl to center. Knocked back the other way by Timo Meier. Out of his net to our left. Talbot makes the stick stop for Edmonton. Tosses up the left side. Big line out. Here's McDavid on the rush for the puck, trying to get it in front. But instead, Pouliot raced for it and couldn't get it either.
1: That was a good back check by Timo Meier because Burns was on a one-on-one situation up just inside the blue line. And the guy driving in that, Timo Meier, picked him up. Good play.
0: He liked it. He made such a good play that Pouliot cross-checked him in the back after the play was over. Meanwhile, the Sharks break out. Botker to the red line, tips it, trying to get around Klefbom there, but you're not going to get anything done very fancily here in the playoffs, and Edmonton will take over. They've got Larson and Klefbom back on defense. Coach Todd McClellan making the change, putting out the Nugent Hopkins line right now. That's Nugent Hopkins, Lucic, and Eberle, and that's a dangerous group. 2.5 remaining in the third. Here's Eberle to center with speed. To the Sharks line, dumps one in. Jones out of his net makes the stick stop, feeds it around the near boards. Held in there by Nugent Hopkins as he's bodied up by Dillon. A scramble for it on the near boards, but Nugent Hopkins holds onto it. He's good with the puck. Stick handles. Throws it toward the net. Dillon stayed with him all the way to the top of the point, and he blocked that with his stick. Sharks having trouble clearing it out, though. There's a chase near side. Dillon banks it forward. Pavelski tips one out, and now Carlson's giving chase relentlessly down the left wing side. But it's taken back by the Oilers. They give it away in their own zone. Quick shot from the right side by Pavelski, wide of a net this time. The Sharks need a line change. They'll get it. Minute 50 remaining in the third. Russell got around the forecheck of Pavelski, and Chris Russell throws to center for Edmonton. Down the left, here's Cashin moving in. A little backhand chance trying to go to the short side as he walked to the circle, but he put it wide and it ricocheted all the way back to the Edmonton zone. Nurse and Greiba there defensively for the Oilers. The Sharks have Vlasic and Braun on the ice. Up front, it's Marlowe, Donskoy, and Ward. Braun up the right, Donskoy. Now Ward tips to Marlowe. Protects the puck, gaining the zone. Trying to hand off to Donskoy, and again, pretty good defensive play by Nurse to tip it aside. Oilers skate from left to right. Moving to the Sharks line, Martin steps up now to Cashin. Knocked the puck away from him. Great job by Paul Martin. And now Donskoy protects it from Cashin. Knocked it forward. What an effort. And Marlowe was able to tip it across the Edmonton line with a minute remaining in regulation. Quick line change for the Sharks. No time like the present. Onto the ice step Vlasic and Braun. Up front, it's Hertl. Hertl along with Hansen and Botker. Vlasic in his own zone just lifts one free. There's a chase for it. Hansen really trying to get it on the left side. Can't do it. But back at center ice, Hertl recovers and lifts one into the Oilers zone. Hansen tags up to remain onside. Now we're down to 35 seconds remaining in the third period. Behind the net, Hansen lost it. Hertl getting it back. Winning the battle with Greiba. Worked free by Hertl, but it's stolen away by Edmonton. And here they come. Draisaitl, McDavid, Draisaitl on the right, across the line, throws to the front of the net, off the skates of Botker, just wide. 18 seconds to go. Here come the Sharks to the red line. Backhanded in by Hansen. They go on the change. 14 seconds to play as the Oilers have possession here late in the third with a score 2-2. Couture's on the ice with Pavelski. Also out there, Carlson. 5 seconds left in the third period, and Klefbom is content to stay back there as the clock goes to zero, the horn sounds, and game number one has ended after 60 minutes in a 2-2 deadlock. The Sharks down 2-0, played a brilliant comeback game tonight, and fought back to even the score. And now, in game one, we are going to have overtime.
1: What a game so far. And you know what? They stuck with it, Dan. They gave up the two quick goals for the Oilers. They got off to a blazing lead there. Even after the Sharks came out, the first 5-7 minutes of the hockey game, Dan, were all over the Edmonton Oilers. And the Klefbom goal got him going on an Eberle pass, and he got found a hole on Martin Jones on a, maybe a deflection off of Schlemko. Then Lucic made it 2-0 there on that shot on the power play. But what a play by Donskoy then to cut the lead by half. And then Paul Martin follows it up on Tomáš Hertl, just taking command below the goal line, taking it to the front of the net, and nobody can do anything about it when he wants to go to the front of the net with the puck on his stick. Rebound kicks off to the right of Talbot, and there's Paul Martin, who started the play, as you mentioned, Dan, to tie this hockey game.
0: 17 shots on goal in the third period for the Sharks for a three-period total of 36. The number of shots the Sharks have in the third period alone is the number that Edmonton has for the entire game. Only three shots for the Oilers in the third. Shots 36-17 Sharks after three periods. And now we get to have a full intermission as regulation time has expired and overtime is imminent. The score after 60 minutes in game number one, the San Jose Sharks 2 and the Edmonton Oilers 2. Stand by. We've got a lot more coming up on the San Jose Sharks Radio Network.
5: So, what did you do this weekend? I went to camp.
0: With his face-offs, with his smart plays, and I think he has had a very strong game.
1: Very strong game. Think about the shot blocks that he had. He had to go and walk it off. He came right back, didn't even miss a shift. Got back out there and made some solid plays. So Chris Tierney, his playoff experience. Now, coming into tonight, he had 27 playoff games already, 16 points in 27 playoff games.
0: That's
1: for a young kid. That's really solid for Chris Tierney, and you're seeing his experience come to the forefront tonight.
0: 2-2 the score at the end of regulation time. Another stat that jumps out at me is the face-off circle. The Sharks have won 24 face-offs and lost 18. That is 57%, which is above their season average. That's good, but even better, it shows the dominance of Hertl. He is 11-4 on face-offs after 60 minutes of play. I can't tell you how huge that is.
1: Well, one of the things that's a quick way to keep the puck away from a team is win faceoffs. And that's one of the things even coming into tonight I was keeping an eye on. If you look at the Edmonton Oilers, Dan, 47% in the faceoff circle this year, last in the NHL. So that one area, if you're looking at ways, and Todd McClellan talked about, okay, for the morning scrum when he was talking to the media, Dan, this is a great opportunity to evaluate our group. We're still growing. We're still getting to know where we are. But we're looking for a starting point for this group. In some ways, thinking about some of the things he said and was talking about, does it sound confident to you, or does it just sound more like he just wants to see what this team has in the playoffs?
0: Or is he just saying that for everybody to hear it?
1: Probably. But I think the one area that I'm leaning to is the 47% in the faceoff circle. Maybe their only weak point that we've seen with the Oilers, but it's the hustle so far from the San Jose Sharks that have made a difference.
0: We are in the intermission between the third period and the first overtime period here in Edmonton. Game number one, 2-2 the score. We'll take a timeout on the San Jose.
6: And for the record, I'm not fat. I'm fluffy.
7: Fluffy Mini Atoll. 98.5. K-Fox.
0: Let's look ahead to overtime. The San Jose Sharks have a lifetime record of 21-21 in OT in the playoffs, 11-12 on the road. Their most recent overtime was in Game 3 of the Stanley Cup Final against Pittsburgh. And, of course, we all remember Jonas Donskoy curling under the left wing boards and firing one past Matt Murray to get the game winner at 12 minutes and 18 seconds. There were two overtime games in the final series last year. Connor Sheary scored one for Pittsburgh in game number two, and the aforementioned Donskoy goal in game three. But the San Jose Sharks have been involved in some pretty close scraps before and some pretty long games. The longest game of last season went 51 minutes and 12 seconds, three overtimes against the Nashville Predators. And you may remember that back in 2006, the Sharks went to triple overtime against Edmonton at Rexall Place. And that was a night when Sean Horkoff got the game-winning goal at 42 minutes and 24 seconds in a pretty critical matchup. Here tonight, it's going to overtime again. The San Jose Sharks and the Edmonton Oilers are even at two. We'll come back in just a moment as our intermission between the third and the overtime continues on the San Jose Sharks Radio Network.
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0: Well, here we go. Overtime is imminent here at Rogers Place in Edmonton. The Sharks were down in this game 2-0. They continue to press. They continue to play their brand of hockey. And as Pete DeBoer said on our coach's chalkboard show before the game started, they were dictating the play. They were imposing their will. They've outshot the Oilers 38-17. They came back to tie it with a 4-on-4 goal by Paul Martin. And now we have sudden death overtime. The Sharks are 21-21 lifetime in OT. But unlike the regular season, it's not a five-minute overtime followed by a shootout in the playoffs. It is a full 20-minute period, sudden death. And if it's tied at the end of that, we'll have another intermission and another 20-minute sudden death overtime period. And by the way, it isn't 4-on-4 hockey in the NHL in the Stanley Cup playoffs. It's standard 5-on-5 play. So this is what it's all about. And, Brett, you know what it's about better than anybody else.
1: Yeah, exciting. I mean, he's, I'll tell you, the Sharks are experienced, and that was my number one key, has really been, you know, you've been able to see it all night tonight in different experiences throughout the game, that their experience has been at the forefront, and no better time right now than to use that experience here in overtime, Dan.
0: Well, the players are on the ice. We all know what's at stake. Goaltender Martin Jones takes the nets to our left. Cam Talbot in goal to our right.
1: Thinking back of the longest overtime game I ever played in was 2002 Stanley Cup Final against Detroit, Game 3. Triple overtime, one of the longest in NHL history. That game was incredible.
0: I remember that game very well.
1: Well, here we go.
0: Okay, they're lined up for the faceoff. They drop the puck. The Sharks control. Marc-Edouard Vlasic on with Justin Braun. Shoots one in, and they go off on the change right away. Work free there by Carlson. Knock free. Couture centering it in front for Pavelski. Knocked away by the Oilers. They can't clear. Pavelski intercepts the pass and backhands in deep. Right wing boards. Carlson couldn't get it. Burns looking like he wanted to reach for that puck, but now he backs up wisely as here comes the Nugent-Hopkins line. Ryan Nugent-Hopkins, the shot to the net, save made there, a little bit trickily by Martin Jones. Fed in front of the goal. Nice defensive dive there by Logan Couture to block a play with his stick. And now Couture against Lucic fighting for it in the corner. Right wing side, Sharks in. Martin steps up, blocks a pass. Sharks can't clear it out. Secker on the point, shoots, deflected just wide. Rebound thrown to the net from the near sideboards by Russell. Glove save smartly made by Jones, and he covers up.
1: Smartly made is the key there, Dan. I was a little bit running around there defensively for San Jose. That quick shot by Russell from the left side hash mark here along the wall. Jones just flashed the leather, gloved it down, got a reset situation here, face off to his right.
0: We are in sudden death overtime. Game one, The 2017 Sharks playoffs are presented by Kaiser Permanente. I'm Dan Rusinowski along with Brett Hedekin here at Rogers Place in Edmonton. The Sharks have really fought hard in this game. Long way to go, though. Face off in their zone. Ward against Dreisaitl. Ward gets the draw, but Maroon steals it back for the Oilers. And now the Sharks take it away from him, and Marleau poked it out of the zone. Neutral zone play. Batted down by Maroon. Then he flicks it into the Sharks' end. Jones out of the net, stopping it behind the goal line and keeping it away from the forecheck of Maroon. And the Sharks trying to clear it out. Uh-oh, couldn't do it. Held in by Edmonton. Vlasic takes the dump in and backhands up the near boards. Not out. Ward fights for it there. Knocked it away from Dreisaitl and clears it down the surface. It's in the Edmonton end. Greiber pursued there by Donskoy. Donskoy with that long stick influences the play a bit. But Greiber did get it back down the ice. And how about Joel Ward on his way back to the bench decided to allow Greiber to run into him. And that had to hurt Greiber more than it hurt Ward. Moving in now. Hurdle steals the puck. Angles it on net. Save Talbot. Rebound Hansen in the corner. Walks out of the corner. Loses on the stick check. Bodker reaches in to get it. Turns to the left boards. Holds the puck. Holds the puck. Tips it off. Here's Schlemko shooting it. Hurdles in front, but it's deflected wide. Rebound Letestu has it. Drops it back. Sekera. Lead pass Kashin. Down the left side across the line. Tried to drop it back. Dillon deflected it. Tierney's got it. He spins it center. Knows two men are on him, so he dumps it into the offensive zone deep and gives chase. And now in there to get it are the Sharks. Tierney in front. Drops it off. Quick shot toward the goal by Meyer. Save made by Talbot. Timo Meyer did not get all of that, but in overtime it doesn't matter. Just get it to the net. Right now Tierney fights for it. Looks for Meyer. Centering pass hit the side of the goal. Great battle win by Tierney on the rebound. Dropped it back to Burns, who shoots through a screen. Deflected just wide. Tierney on top of it. Backhands to the point. Martin keeps it in, tosses back behind the Edmonton net. Burns is going to have to pinch. He's got it. He cuts back behind the goal line. He stick handles. He feeds it in front. Tipped that by Couture. Fanned on the puck, unfortunately. And now Sorensen on the far side does just a Herculean job of keeping the puck in. Unfortunately, though, a pass went off the stick of Couture. The Sharks regroup. They fire into the Edmonton zone and go right back to work. We're in overtime. Pavelski now behind the net. Stick handles. Being checked by Sekera. Drops it off for Carlson. Keeps it going behind the net to a backskating Couture. Centering attempt blocked by an Edmonton stick, and it's out of the zone.
1: Really good shift again, back-to-back by San Jose, putting the pressure on the Edmonton Oilers right now.
0: Vlasic rims it around. Pavelski headmans. Here's a chance. Carlson moving in, shoots. He scores! Melker Carlson in overtime wins it for the Sharks. San Jose 3, Edmonton 2. The Sharks lead 1-0 in the best-of-7 series.
1: And right now, Tom McClellan's over at the bench, still looking at the replay there to see if there's going to be an offside challenge here. But Melker Carlson coming down the left side, gets a pass, right-handed shot, and he just exposes that puck to the inside and then just flicks the wrist and beats Talbot to the far side. What a play by Melker Carlson, who's had it just a one heck of a game here tonight for the San Jose Sharks.
0: What a comeback, and what a night of hard work for the experienced Sharks. Enthusiasm was there for the Edmontonians, but the Sharks beat it with experience and a clutch moment by Melker Carlson at the 3-minute and 22-second mark of OT. Final score in game number one. The Sharks 3, the Oilers 2. Stand by. We've got more coming up on the San Jose Sharks Radio Network.
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13: As long as we have faith in our cause, salvation will not be denied us.
0: Carlson shoots, and he scores! The Albatross from 2014 has shaken off the Sharks' shoulders. 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
0: Welcome back to Edmonton, Alberta, and Rogers Place, where an historic comeback for the Sharks delivers a 3-2 victory in overtime. Melker Carlson, his first goal.

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1: They scored two goals, but you never really get off the path. Is that the experience of that what you guys gained last year going all the way to the Stanley Cup Finals? Because somebody like you and Tomas Hertl played terrific tonight. Guys that had that playoff experience from last year just seem to come to the forefront, and you're one of them.
2: Yeah, that's a good point. I think even that we were behind 2-0, we didn't change anything. I think we were playing pretty good hockey in the first period too, so we just kept going and didn't try to force anything, just stick with the game plan and trusted that we're going to get the scoring chances at some point. So I think it was a pretty good game overall, all team.
1: What kind of confidence can you build from this win here tonight?
2: Of course, a lot. I mean, this was, like I said, we were down 2-0 and came back, so it was huge energy for the team. But yeah, that's one win, and we need 4 to get going.
1: Well, congrats on just a solid game by you and your Sharks here tonight. Congrats on the win, and keep it going.
2: Yeah, thanks, boys.
1: You got it. Jonas Donskoi, San Jose Sharks forward. Just a solid game from him and his teammates. And they come out victorious here tonight in overtime against the Edmonton Oilers, 3-2. Wow, come on back. You're listening to the San Jose Sharks Radio Network.
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4: Final score in overtime. Game one of the Stanley Cup playoffs for San Jose. The Sharks 3 and the Oilers 2. Time now for the instant replay of an incredible comeback for the Sharks in Game 1 of their playoff series against the Edmonton Oilers. In the first period, it all began badly for Sharks hockey. The shots were 10 apiece, but Edmonton got on the power play and got some momentum when Mikkel Butker took a two-minute interference call after the Oilers penalty killers had already killed off two Sharks power plays. In that situation, it came time for Oscar Klefbom to get his stick loose, and he got a perfect pass in front to put the Oilers on the board. All three Sharks forwards flooding the left side of the zone, and they work it loose, but in front of the net, the Oilers intercept. And here they come, up ice, a pass on the left wing side, throwing to the net, they score! Well, Oscar Klefbom, the sneaking back behind the Sharks' D, lets the shot go with Lucic driving toward the net. And all of a sudden, it's 1-0 Oilers as Klefbom, the man who had 4 points against the Sharks just a few days ago, gets the feed from Jordan Eberle and beats Martin Jones from the left circle. And I think that might have gone off the D. It might have, but it didn't really matter. Martin Jones probably should have had it anyway. Eberle and Lucic assisted on Oscar Klefbom's first goal of the playoffs at 6 minutes and 44 seconds to get the Oilers on the board. As I mentioned, the Sharks had two power plays early that were stopped by the Oilers penalty killers. Then that goal would be a power play goal for Edmonton with Bodker in the penalty box. The goal would be scored by Milan Lucic. Hold on. I got another replay I'm going to give you first. Sorry, folks. My brain cramp. Logan Couture had a good opportunity before Lucic would score that goal, and he hit the post during the Sharks' power play. As Chris Russell walks behind his own net, throws it up the boards, can't clear it, gets another chance, but now it's intercepted by Pavelski. Behind the net to Marto. In front, here's Couture holding it, shooting it off the goalpost. Couture hits the post with his first great scoring chance. Just a tremendous chance for Logan Couture. That was during a power play opportunity that the Sharks were engaging in to try to even the score. And now the Oilers back on the man advantage. Time for Milan Lucic to put the Edmonton team in front 2-0. In the neutral zone, picked up by Letestu. Throws it on the right side, Draisaitl. Carries across the Sharks line, drops it back. Klefbom keeps it in. Draisaitl near

0: Forward feed to McDavid. He puts it around the reach of Hansen, back to the point. Back down to McDavid. In front, Letestu, the shot from the circle, save. Rebound and drive, score! That's Lucic from the left circle again on the rebound. And the Sharks got caught as the puck ricocheted back out in front. Power play goal for Lucic. His first of the playoffs. It's 2-0 Oilers. First goal of the playoffs for Lucic, his second point of the period. Letestu and Connor McDavid assisting on the play at 17:07. And the shots were 10 apiece, as I mentioned earlier, but the Edmontonians had a 2-0 lead at the end of one. One bad goal against for the Sharks, one power play goal, and one hit post for Logan Couture. It looked as if things were not going to go the Sharks' way. But that's where the experience of the Sharks' trip to the Stanley Cup final last year came into play, and the veterans started to make things happen in the second period. The Sharks really took control of the game, outshooting the Oilers 9-4, and they would score their only goal of that period on the power play. Joel Ward, one of those veterans we talk about a lot, got it. Across the line, drops it backwards to Burns again on the point. He shoots wide. Down to 8 seconds on the power play. One last chance. Donskoy behind the net. Goes for the wrap in front. They score! Joel Ward in the front of the net. Gets that feed from Donskoy on the wraparound attempt. And with 3 seconds left in the power play, the Sharks are on the board.
1: That was just a great goal by Joel Ward. Donskoy, a tremendous effort getting around the back of the net and firing it in front. Marc-Edouard Vlasic got his first of two assists. Donskoy getting the primary assist on Joel Ward's first goal of the playoffs at 1:43 of the second period. That was a power play goal, the only one the Sharks would get tonight, making them 1-for-6 on the man advantage, while the Oilers finished up 1-for-3. Now, we talked about the goaltending of Martin Jones all season, but we have to tip our hats to Cam Talbot, too. He made some pretty big saves in this game tonight, especially as the Sharks started to dominate play in the second half. And here's one that he made on Brent Burns.
0: Marta went to Ward on the left side, moves down the wing, into the zone. Back behind the net, a little drop for Donskoy knocked away, and now Burns steals it. He's in front. He stick handles. He holds it. He holds it. He shoots. What a save by Talbot, who came 10 feet out of the net to the tangent of the circle to stop Brent Burns on that play.
1: That was an incredible play by Brent Burns. He did everything but throw the kitchen sink at the net, and Talbot twisted his body into a pretzel and somehow stopped that. As I mentioned, he came out to the tangent of the circle to the right side of his goal and stayed with Brent Burns almost as if he was a combination goaltender and defenseman. That kept the score the same, 2-1 in favor of the Oilers. But then it was time for Paul Martin to rise to the occasion again as he saved the tap-in attempt.
0: McDavid on the left wing side now working at it. Double teamed by Burns and Ward, but worked it free. Draisaitl in front. Quick play to the side of the net to Eberle, and it might have gone off of Jones, and it went through the crease and wide. Sekeros screenshot from the point. Somebody's stick got broken on the play. Ward intercepts one and clears.
2: Paul Martin.
1: Paul Martin, as you heard, did that play. It went off of his stick, not Martin Jones. And Martin, with a great defensive play, had a portent of things to come late in the second period. Early in the third, things got a little ragged, and both teams took penalties. Patrick Maroon was in for holding the stick at 4:51, and Marc-Edouard Vlasic retaliated with a roughing penalty. The Sharks have been a pretty good team 4-on-4 this year, but who would have believed that a kind of a poor dump-in by Yannick Hansen, followed by a keep-in by Paul Martin, would lead to a brilliant play by Tomáš Hertl to get the puck in front to Martin for the tying goal.
0: Martin tosses to Hertl, and he's out of the zone. Moves to the middle of the ice, one-on-one there against the defense. Throws on the right wing for Hansen, and Hansen just dumps it to an open spot in the corner. Hertl will get it back because Martin pinched. Hertl behind the net, twisting. Moving out in front of the net, has a chance. Drives on net, save made. Rebound, star! Paul Martin on the rebound. He started the play, and he finished it. That ties the game at 2, and the Sharks score in a 4-on-4 situation.
1: Wow, what a play by Paul Martin. Pinched in at the right moment because he knows how to read the situation. Then Tomáš Hertl, who had just a tremendous, gigantic game tonight, with a brilliant individual effort behind the net, beating the defense, walking out in front and trying for a chance. And then it pops over to Paul Martin, who then had the presence of mind to be in the right place at the right time, 4-on-4. Martin's first from Hertl and Hansen at 5:22. And actually, Hansen ended up not getting an assist on that goal. So Hansen may be an honorable mention on a play that was ill-advised to start with, but Martin and Hertl combining with a brilliant tally to make it a 2-2 game. In the third period, the Sharks were not going to go away, and they absolutely dominated play. They ended up outshooting the Oilers 18-3 in the third period, and what a period it was with that goal from Martin. Then, in overtime, the Sharks would continue their dominance. They outshot the Oilers 6-2 in OT. But before that, we had a chance for Brent Burns late in the third period of play that almost won it in regulation for Sharks hockey. It's back to Burns. He stops it. He fires it. It's off a stick. It's wide off the glass, back behind the net. Hurdle is having a monster game. Wins a battle in the corner. Sends back to the point. Pavelski, Burns, shot off the post. That is off the post for Brent Burns. That was a good chance for Burnsy to try to get the Sharks in front after fighting back to tie the game in regulation, but it all came down to overtime. 20 minutes of sitting inside the dressing room and just stewing about what they had to do. But the Sharks, undaunted, relied on their experience. As I mentioned, they outshot the Edmonton Oilers 6-2 in the first 3 minutes and 22 seconds of overtime. Imagine that. 6 shots on goal in 3.5 minutes. That was how much they dominated and how hard they worked. But here's the winning play. It started on a defensive play, a brilliant pass, and for Melker Karlsson, the milkman, always delivering. Vlasic rims it around. Pavelski headmans. Here's a chance. Karlsson moving and shoots. He scores! Melker Karlsson in overtime wins it for the Sharks. San Jose 3, Edmonton 2. The Sharks lead 1-0 in the best of 7 series. What a moment. Karlsson's first goal of the playoffs from Pavelski and Vlasic. Mark Edouard's second assist of the night at 3:22 of overtime. The Sharks have a 1-0 lead, as you just heard, in the best of 7 series against the Edmonton Oilers. Game 2 is coming up right here at Rogers Place on Friday night. You won't want to miss it. That's it for the instant replay. We've got out-of-town scores, and we've got 3 stars coming up. This has been a playoff presentation of the San Jose Sharks Radio Network.
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1: It's already an amazing series. Win or lose, you know that this is going to be a tight-checking contest, and the San Jose Sharks have responded to all challenges thus far from their enthusiastic opponents, the Edmonton Oilers. Final shots on goal in this game, Sharks 44, Edmonton 19. And the game-winning goal by Melker Karlsson, his first of the playoffs, at 3:22 of overtime from Pavelski and Vlasic. The Sharks win 3-2 and lead the best of 7 series 1-0. And now it's time to get to 3 stars and I think a couple of extra honorable mentions. What do you say, Brett?
3: Yeah, I'm going to give Joel Ward. He got the scoring started, and boy, he's been quiet for a while here for San Jose. Gets that first goal, and he delivered a couple of huge hits in this hockey game. That finally it was a hit-for-hit mentality during the course of that game. Ward's going to get an HM. Jonas Donskoy going to give him an HM as well, Dan. He's the one that did the wraparound for the Ward goal, but I liked his game throughout. Tomáš Hertl is the number one honorable mention, and the game that he played was a big man's game tonight, holding on to the puck down low and in the faceoff circle. I think you had mentioned, Dan, he was just lights out, 11-4. For Tomáš Hertl in that faceoff circle, and just played huge with Joel Thornton out of the lineup tonight down that middle. Tomáš Hertl and HM. Brent Burns, 27-34 with the ice time. He's your number 3 star, plus 1. He had 8 shots on goal, Dan. He had 7 blocked. And that's the Brent Burns that we saw. And what did we see defensively from him tonight, Dan?
1: He was pretty solid.
3: Very solid.
1: Very calm.
3: Quiet. Deceptively strong down there. You're not going to push him off the puck. Guys trying to come in to hit him.
1: They tried to run him a couple times. He bounced off him.
3: He's such a strong human being down there. And then he was just dangerous in the offensive zone. Brent Burns, easily your number 3 star. Cam Talbot, 41 saves on 44 shots. Kept them in it. I mean, 44 shots the Sharks put up tonight. And I'm telling you, I won't say they dominated this game, but they were the ones that were dictating the play all night tonight. Even though there was a lot of pushback from the Oilers on the physicality side, didn't matter. Sharks' experience came to the forefront, and it was Melker Karlsson, the number 1 star, who got the game winner on a great pass from the right side all the way over to the left side, over to Melker Karlsson. He came in and just flicked the wrist and beat Cam Talbot there. He had 3 hits, a couple of blocks, and boy, how about the kill in the second period? Just tenacious on the penalty kill. Melker Karlsson is your number 1 star.
1: Well, those are all outstanding stars of the night and certainly a great finish for Sharks hockey as they get the victory in game number one. We'd like to thank everybody for tuning into our broadcast tonight and remind you, whenever the San Jose Sharks are on the ice throughout this playoff run, we'll be right here on the radio to bring it to you. Without you, we wouldn't be here at all, and we certainly appreciate the fact that you're loyal listeners to Sharks Radio all through the playoffs, all through the season, and all the time. Our statistician for tonight's game was Herman Solomon. Our on-site engineer here in Edmonton, back for year number 26, Jerry Dombrowski. Our director of research is John Bonacera. Our studio engineer at Network Central is Brian Welsh. For Brett Hedekin, I'm Dan Rusinowski, reminding you of the final score in Game 1 of the playoffs. The San Jose Sharks 3, the Edmonton Oilers 2 in overtime. The Sharks lead the series 1-0. But remember, it's the first to four, not the first to one. And game number two promises to be even better. We'll be on the radio on Friday at 7 o'clock Pacific time with our Solar for America Sharks warm-up show. And then we've got game two with the Sharks and the Oilers Friday night, 7 o'clock. Make sure you're there. Until then, thanks for joining us, and so long from Edmonton, Alberta.
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1: 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I'm Dan Rusinowski. 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
1: Hello, Sharks fans. I'm Dan Rusinowski. On this episode of Classic Sharks, we take you to Rogers Place in Edmonton, Alberta, in April of 2017. Round one, game one between the Sharks and the Edmonton Oilers. Whenever you play a Stanley Cup playoff series in a Canadian-based city, there's just an extra level of excitement. And this particular year was just that, maybe to the 10th power. That's because superstar center Connor McDavid of the Edmonton Oilers is taking the ice in postseason action for the first time in his career. The San Jose Sharks certainly had their hands full in this series. Let's go back to Game 1 and listen to the action on the San Jose Sharks Radio Network. First, there was the preseason. Then there was the regular season, and now it's the time that every hockey fan loves more than any other. It's the postseason. It's the Stanley Cup playoffs. It's the San Jose Sharks and the Edmonton Oilers. Game one next on the San Jose Sharks Radio Network.
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1: Good evening, everyone, and welcome to Rogers Place in Edmonton, Alberta, and welcome to the playoffs. It's time for the postseason to start. Game one of the best of seven Western Conference first round series between the San Jose Sharks and the Edmonton Oilers. Hi, everybody. I'm Dan Rusinowski along with Brett Hedekin, and this is exciting, Brett. The Edmonton Oilers haven't been in the playoffs since you were playing against them in the Stanley Cup final back in 2006, and there you can sense the buzz in this city, in this new building, where the San Jose Sharks' last season Stanley Cup finals come to town looking to ruin the party.
3: Well, you're right. 2006, Dan, all these fans have been saving that money, and boy, it's earned some interest since 2006, and here we are, 2017, and they're getting their first playoff sort of taste, if you will. And this city is electric, Dan. I'm telling you what, it's going to be orange crush in this building. They got the pom-poms laid out all over the chairs here at Rogers Place in Edmonton. New building, of course, here in Edmonton. And we just saw it for the first time this season for me. So obviously a different feel in this building than the old one. But I'm going to tell you what, they're excited here in this town. It's going to be lights out tonight.
1: Prices are through the roof for game number one and game number two and whenever they're playing here in the Stanley Cup playoffs. And so, Brett, you can probably expect when the series resumes at SAP Center for game number three on Sunday, there are going to be a couple of people that look at the prices and say, you know what, it's actually cheaper to fly to San Jose, buy a ticket, and stay over than it is to buy a ticket here.
3: Well, last year, if you remember, Dan, there weren't a lot of Canadian teams in the playoffs. And I don't think there was any Canadian teams in the playoffs last year. So you've got some Canadian teams now with Ottawa, with Montreal and Calgary and then Edmonton. So you've got teams that are excited here up north of the border. So you're right, Dan. This is what hockey's all about. This is a fun to be up here in Canada knowing that, you know, this is electric here in this town. And the Sharks are a part of it. Sharks have had a great season, Dan. Yes, they stumbled down the stretch. The Oilers, on the other hand, have just catapulted down the last 19 games. They won 14 of them. And McDavid has just taken the NHL by storm this year, leading the NHL with 100 points. This guy does it all. He can skate. He can pass the puck. He can score goals. And, boy, he is a competitor. So the Sharks are going to have to deal with not only playing on the road tonight, playing in an Oiler town that hasn't seen a playoff game since 2006, and you can add Connor McDavid with 100 points this season as well.
1: Just compare the stretch drives for the Sharks and the Edmonton Oilers. You can see the difference that Brett was talking about. The Oilers won their last three games of the regular season and went 8-2 in their last 10. But even more impressively, you go back 14 consecutive games. In every one of those games, Brett, Connor McDavid had at least 1 point, and the Oilers went 12-2. Now, you compare that to the Sharks in their last 13 games. They went 4-9. They had an 0-9 streak against Western Conference playoff teams that finally came to an end in the season finale against Calgary. Some nice little signs that the Sharks are starting to come out of the malaise that they've been in.
3: Yeah, and I think, you know, it really starts with the back end, the goaltending with, obviously, Martin Jones. And you look at what he did last year, Dan, the playoffs. I mean, the two wins that the Sharks had in the Stanley Cup final, he had 40 saves and 44 saves. Those were Game 3 and Game 5, and they won both of them. He has the potential to be the elite of the elite when you're talking goaltenders. And so if Martin Jones can go back on those reserves and what he felt like during those times of the Stanley Cup playoffs last year, and particularly at moments in the finals, you've got a guy that's an equalizer there for the San Jose Sharks. If you take it one step forward and you look at Brent Burns, for me, I thought that him and the team really struggled in the month of March.
4: you saw signs of life, as you just mentioned, from not only the Sharks, but in particularly Brent Burns. He quieted down his defensive zone structure, Dan, and that allowed him to be efficient breaking the puck out. And then from the blue line in the offensive zone, we saw that puck starting to jump off his stick again and not thinking about it. It was on his tape and he was releasing it. Those are the signs that you like to see heading into playoffs.
1: The other thing you want to see is you want to see players wearing numbers 19 and 39 on the ice for the San Jose Sharks. And, of course, that's been the ongoing mystery. In a few minutes, we'll be able to decide whether or not Logan Couture and or Joe Thornton is able to play tonight in Game 1. Of course, before the game this morning at practice, both players were ringing a positive tone. Here's Joe Thornton when asked how was he doing.
8: Felt good. We'll see you tonight. We'll see you tonight, but it felt good this morning.
1: So he felt good this morning. He was hesitant about whether he was definitely guaranteeing he was in the game tonight, but Joe Thornton is a trooper, and he will be ready to go without question of a doubt. As for Logan Couture, how's he doing? Is he ready to play? Can he deal with the idea that he has to use a full face shield? Well, Logan said, first of all, that he felt pretty strong.
8: Felt great. Legs feel good. Feel rested. And I've had 2.5 weeks of a rest, so I felt pretty good this morning.
1: Now, that's what they have to say, right? The question is, how do they really feel? We're going to find out in the next couple of minutes.
3: Yeah, we're going to find out. You're right. And I think Logan Couture, if there's anybody that out of these two guys that has the potential to play tonight, it's him. With regard to Joe Thornton, Dan, I just, you know, looking at the video and watching that replay, and the team's been really tight-lipped about Joe Thornton, and we all know why. I mean, this is playoff hockey. You know a guy that's got an injury is going to be targeted. Even Logan Couture is going to be targeted tonight.
1: No doubt.
3: You have to accept that going into a hockey game like you're going into tonight. But with regard to Joe Thornton, I mean, it just did not look good on that video replay. I know he's been trying to go out there and practice. We've watched him, and he looks tentative to me. So I would say out of the two guys, Logan probably in, Thornton probably out.
1: And Couture has had a couple of really solid skates with the Sharks the last couple of days. They had him skating on the line where Joe Thornton would normally be with Joe Pavelski and Melker Karlsson. And that's a likely place to put him, given the fact that Joel Ward gets back into the lineup tonight and plays with Patrick Marleau and Jonas Donskoy. And maybe a key line of Hurdle, Bontker, and Hansen continuing to improve in the final five games of the year.
3: Well, I'll tell you, Tomas Hurdle is a key. He's a pillar out there that the Sharks are going to have to lean on. The big body of Tomas Hurdle, he's 27 games played in the postseason so far. He's at 16 points. And if you look just back at last year, Dad, in that 2016, 6 goals, 5 assists for him in the 20 games played. Got injured in the finals, and that was a huge hole the San Jose Sharks could not fill against the Pittsburgh Penguins. He is a key component to the Sharks' success if Joe Thornton cannot go. Tomas Hurdle has to play huge tonight and in this series.
1: Well, back to Thornton and Couture. Obviously, they were surrounded by the media this morning after the practice. And one of the topics that came up was the fact that Logan is going to have to play with full face protection. He'll wear a cage. Reminds me of my high school hockey days back east in Connecticut with just a full cage. Not the plastic variety, but the cage variety. And Couture talked about that and said he's worn it before.
8: Yeah, it's been a while. I mean, 13 years or so since I've had one of those things on, but just extra protection for me.
1: And for Joe Thornton, he was asked whether he would be upset if he could not take the ice tonight.
8: Yeah, you want to play. This is the best time of year, so it's we're doing everything we can to play tonight, so we'll see what happens.
1: Well, let's not belabor the point. We will find out in the next few minutes whether Joe Thornton and or Logan Couture can skate tonight for the Sharks in game number one against the Edmonton Oilers. But now let's move on to the next topic. The fact that the San Jose Sharks have a lot more experience than the Edmonton Oilers. Edmonton has Milan Lucic, Brett, and he scored a hat trick against the Sharks the last time these two teams played. He's got a Stanley Cup championship with Boston in 2011 and over 100 games played in the postseason. But Edmonton has the least experience of any playoff team in the NHL. Between the entire team, you just heard me say Lucic has 101 plus games. They have 342 games played in the playoffs, while the Sharks have 1,169.
3: Well, let's hope that those stats right there that you rattled off, Dan, mean something tonight. That's the feather in the cap that the Sharks are going to have to really rely on. If you think about the Edmonton Oilers and what they have right now versus the Sharks, the Oilers have speed, led by Connor McDavid, arguably one of the fastest players in the league. And he can handle a puck and distribute the puck as well as anybody that we've seen the last, I don't know, X amount of years. Are they more physical than San Jose? I'd say yes. Do they have a little bit more of a mean streak than the Sharks? Yes.
4: But what they don't have is what you just mentioned, is that experience. So that being said, tonight, when you see opportunities that are going to arise for the San Jose Sharks in scoring opportunities, will they have the ability to rely on that experience that they've gained over all the years of playing playoff hockey to be able to execute under those circumstances? That, to me, is so fun and intriguing to think about, and why it's going to be exciting here in Game 1.
1: It's almost as if you're saying he who hesitates is lost, and you can't hesitate if you're not really sure about what's going
4: to
1: happen.
4: You can't hesitate. Tonight, you have to ready, aim, fire. When that puck is on your tape, you have to fire that thing at will and find the holes on a guy that's really played terrific for the Edmonton Oilers and Cam Talbot. 73 games this year, 42 wins, Dan, 7 by shutout. And, yeah, he's only had 2 postseason games, and he didn't have no starts yet, and those were both with the Rangers in 2014, came in relief. So there's another question mark for me for the Oilers, a goaltender that's had a terrific season but no playoff experience.
1: But recall last season, the same questions were being asked of Martin Jones, who was the backup to Jonathan Quick when they won the Stanley Cup. It's the identical situation right now with Talbot.
4: I just plugged my ears. I didn't hear that part of the story that you just made.
1: Okay, just saying.
4: No, I'm just kidding. It's good. You're making a terrific point. I think, you know, when you look at Cam Talbot, you're right. You could be a rookie and come in and play just lights out, and he has that potential. I'll tell you, it's going to be fun to watch the goaltending duo here in this series.
1: I think we've identified the most fascinating drama in this series already before game number one. The enthusiasm of the Edmonton Oilers with the experience of the San Jose Sharks. How does that play out? Well, Captain Joe Pavelski had some things to say about it this morning.
9: You know what? They got some guys with experience. We got some guys with experience. We got some young kids as well. You know, so at the end of the day, it's showing up. It's competing. You know, you need to be in certain situations to gain experience, and you know, so they'll get a taste of it. One game in, they'll see what it's all about, I think. And you know, as players, you watch the game a lot, and you always want to get to this level and play in the playoffs. It's some of the best hockey, so I'm sure they'll be excited. And as of us, we're pretty excited to be back here and be competing now.
1: And Connor McDavid, you know he'll be ready. 100 points in this season, including points in 14 straight games at the very end of the season. He can't wait.
10: Yeah, I think everyone's feeling good. We kind of finished our season playing against our division, and you know, everyone in our division is very good. So you know, we got some good tests, and you know, we handled them well. So the guys should be feeling good heading into tonight.
1: It's the Sharks and the Edmonton Oilers here at Rogers Place in downtown Edmonton, Alberta. Brett and I will be back with more of our Solder for America Sharks warm-up show as we've got the Toyota Keys coming up and much more on the San Jose Sharks Radio Network.
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1: Welcome back to the Stanley Cup Playoffs. I'm Dan Rusinowski, along with Brett Hedekin. What did it feel like for you when you stepped on the ice for that very first playoff game each year?
4: It's just a special feeling. I just remember, you know, as you're getting ready, you just, that anticipation, all your senses are alive, Dan. Like, you can feel your fingers in your hands tying your skates. You're breathing, and you can hear yourself breathe, and you're in that moment. And I think that's, if there's anything that I miss about the game, Dan, people say, you know, do you want to be back out there? And, you know, you take a puck to the face like Logan Couture did, like he's got the cage on. No, I don't want to be back down there. I don't want to be taking those shots anymore. You've done that enough, right? But the one thing you do miss is that moment that you feel so alive, that all your senses are alive when they have to be, and you're a trained athlete, and you're at the top of your game. And it really, when you can play at the highest level in the Stanley Cup playoffs, and your teammates are on their toes as well, there's nothing better. That's what I missed most. And boy, these guys are going to have fun here tonight.
1: I think it's probably even bigger for you right now coming into this playoff series, because the last time you were skating in the NHL, you were in this city against the Edmonton Oilers, and just the sight of Jasper Avenue has got to get your blood boiling.
4: Yeah, these fans are not very cordial, if you will. They weren't very nice to the family members that were in the stands in Game 6, I can tell you that. They're passionate up here, boy, about their hockey. And it's been pent-up aggression for 10 years now, and boy, it's going to come unleashed here tonight.
3: at Rogers Place in Edmonton.
1: Well, the environment is certainly something that's going to raise the level of play for everybody. And if you think the Sharks are intimidated by that, you're wrong. They're going to draw energy from that, too, with the experience that they have. And Patrick Marleau talked about the expectations of a crazy scene here at Rogers Place.
11: There's going to be a lot of excitement at the very start, so you got to try and control those emotions and put it in the right direction. And you still got to play positionally well and do all those little things that'll help you get on the forecheck and get on the offense.
1: Those are some of the little keys that can happen. Brendan Dillon also talked about being excited for the atmosphere.
12: I think so. I think playoffs as a whole, you know, it kind of injects that new energy into you, whether you're on the road or you're at home too. Both of them, you're able to kind of find that next gear for yourself personally, and it's the best time of year. It's the most exciting time of year.
1: Well, it's the most exciting time of the year to get the keys to the game, and our keys on Sharks Radio are presented by Toyota, proud sponsor of the San Jose Sharks. Toyota, let's go places with the keys. Here's Brett.
3: Thank you, Dan. Sharks versus Oilers here at Rogers Place up in Edmonton. My number one key, big game experience, and the Sharks have played in 110 playoff games since the Oilers' last playoff series, including the Stanley Cup Finals last year. So use that experience to capitalize on moments that present themselves tonight. That experience has got to play big time here tonight in this game one, round one for the Sharks. Key number two, Dan, puck retrievals equals pay price. And what I mean by that, a huge part of this series will be on the Sharks' defense ability to go back quickly for dumped pucks in their defensive zone. And they need to pay a price physically to make plays to break out efficiently. That's really going to be a huge part of this series. And tonight, it's going to be not bigger than it is tonight because this game one is huge. Key number three, be hard on McDavid. And this kid is the real deal, Dan. We all know that. Sharks have to make McDavid pay a price for every inch of ice out there. Every guy has to commit to finishing their check on him whenever they get a chance. But no penalties. Don't be dumb against McDavid. Just be honest on him. Make his life hard. Make him earn every inch. And you got to look at this as a seven-game series. And he's got to pay a price every shift, every period, every game here moving forward.
1: Those are fantastic keys for game number one. The keys to the game are presented by Toyota, proud sponsor of the San Jose Sharks. Toyota, let's go places. We'll come back to Rogers Place in Edmonton, as we've got more playoff hockey coming your way, and our Solar for America Sharks pregame program comes next on the San Jose Sharks Radio Network.
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1: Welcome back to Edmonton, Alberta, and Rogers Place. The 2017 Sharks playoffs are presented by Kaiser Permanente, who also present the roster report. Kaiser Permanente is the team physicians of the San Jose Sharks. Well, we've watched warm-up, Brett, and it's pretty apparent right now that number 19, Joe Thornton, is not going to be playing tonight, but that's the bad news. The good news is that the guy who wears number 39, Logan Couture, the leading scorer from last season's playoffs with 30 points in 24 games, is going to be in, and that's huge news.
3: That's huge news, getting Couture back, and we kind of sensed that from Joe. I mean, we thought even Todd McClellan even mentioned that, you know, it's going to take somebody to chop his leg off to probably keep him out of this series. And he didn't know when he'd be in this lineup. Oh, looks like Draisaitl just fired a puck from his end of the ice and went in the net of San Jose Sharks. And that's where you hear that little crowd cheer from in the background there.
1: Might I add that he did that with three Sharks on the ice, two of them in front of that net.
3: Exactly. That's not cool. And that might be something to watch here in the playoffs here moving forward.
1: The two players were Chris Tierney and Tomas Hertl, also backup goaltender Aaron Dell. But I'm telling you, Tierney and Hertl were right near the edge of the goalie crease when Draisaitl fired that puck down the surface into the Sharks' net. And that's why the fans responded the way that they did here in Edmonton.
3: Yeah, we're in warm-ups here, folks. And they're already, this is already getting fired up. I'll tell you what, that we'll have to watch that in game two here prior to that game. Obviously, we're not thinking about game two now. We're thinking about game one, and we're moments away from puck drop.
1: Let's talk about Joe Thornton and Logan Couture again from the Edmonton Oilers' point of view. You just mentioned something that Todd McClellan talked about this morning. Let's hear him say it. He said that basically the only way you can plan for the Sharks is if both of them are in.
13: We plan as if they are. Logan will play for sure, and Jumbo, unless they cut his leg off, we'll see him at some point in the series. That's how he is. He's an old school guy that will find his way into the series. I don't know if we'll play in game one, but we plan as if they're in.
1: Well, right now it looks as if Joe Thornton is out of game one, but Logan Couture is in after the warm-ups. Logan Couture skating with Joe Pavelski and Melker Carlson on the top line. And, Brett, that's not a surprise to us. That's the way they practiced the last couple of days.
3: Yeah, well, Melker Carlson does a nice job there playing with Pavelski when Thornton was there. Couture is now going to fill that hole for Thornton. And then Patrick Marleau with then center Joel Ward and Donskoy. But that third line for me with Yannick Hansen, you know, being moved at the deadline there with Tomas Hertl in the center position with Bodkerdan is really a key line here for San Jose tonight and in this series. If they want to continue to advance and get beyond the Oilers, that third line has to be dominated. Dominate the Oilers.
1: Dominate the Oilers, right. Todd McClellan wants, obviously, to understand his knowledge of the Sharks being an advantage. And he was asked that question today. Just because you coach this team and because you coached a lot of guys in that locker room, does that mean that the Oilers have an advantage because of it?
13: I've been asked that a number of times, and I don't think it does. In fact, I don't know how many players are left over there, but they understand our tendencies as a coach. They know our language. They know some of the things that we'd like to do. So I would say any advantage we have is negated by their knowledge of us as well. So I don't think it'll be a big issue at all in the series.
1: One thing that might be a bigger issue for the Oilers coach is the idea that his lesser experienced players might get overcome by the emotions of what is going to be experienced at the atmosphere here at Rogers Place.
13: I think you're right. It's easy for us to say we're going to keep doing what we always do. And we have done that as far as preparation and everything goes. But I'm sure the nerves are a little bit higher today. The palms are a little more sweaty. The noise level goes up. And as one of the players put, the stakes are greater. But once we start playing, it's the same ice surface. It's the same rules. As you play deeper into the playoffs or you get deeper into a series, the funnel kind of narrows and you're... Your ability to overcome mistakes gets tighter and tighter, and that's just the way playoff hockey is. But for our group, this is a great opportunity for us to evaluate our team. We haven't had a chance to do this as an organization for a decade, so this is brand new. We're excited about being able to play in it. We're excited about the opportunity to evaluate. We know we've still got to grow and make changes as we move forward to continue pushing, and this is a great viewing opportunity for all of us to look at how our team will react and how certain individuals will play.
1: The playoffs in 2017 are presented by Kaiser Permanente. When we come back, we've got Coach's Chalkboard on the San Jose Sharks Radio Network.
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14: Welcome to Game 1 of the Stanley Cup Playoffs. It's the Sharks and the Edmonton Oilers here at Rogers Place. I'm Dan Rusinowski, along with Sharks head coach Pete DeBoer. And Pete, how excited are you and the guys ready to get this thing going?
15: Well, excited. This is what you play all year for, and you put all that work in to give yourself this chance to be competing at this time of year. So, we know that there's 200 to 250 guys sitting at home that aren't getting this chance, and we worked for it, and now let's drop the puck.
14: Throw all the stats out the window, we always say, as you get ready. You have a couple of guys that are game-time decisions for the lineup. No big deal there because you've developed that depth for your four lines. Tell us about the rest of the group, beyond Joe Thornton and Logan Couture, about how well that they've gotten together in the last couple of games of the year.
15: Well, yeah, again, it's not the last couple of games of the year. This is an entire season of work. And when you look at the season, we've had a good season. And we've hit some injuries here recently, but nothing we can't overcome. And I think, your preparation starts back in training camp for tonight. And it's been a lot of work, and guys are ready to go.
14: Tell us about where you see the biggest challenge in this series with the Oilers.
15: Well, I think obviously they've got the leading scorer in the league, so we've got to make sure we try and contain him. You're not going to keep him off the board, but you've got to try and contain him. They've also got a lot of depth scoring underneath that, and they're playing with a lot of confidence, and Talbot's been great in net, so there's a lot of things that they've got going for them. For me, it's
16: we've got to impose our game on them, and that's always the key in the playoffs.
14: Always is. To do that, obviously, you have to go to a different, lot of different factors to do that. You have a lot at your arsenal. One thing that I wanted to ask about, too, is the experience. You know, you talked about starting from training camp and the whole body of work through the year, what a great year you've had. But also, what about that extra experience you've had in recent years? That's sort of a savings account you can draw upon, I guess, in the playoffs now. Is that really valuable right now?
16: I think it's valuable, you know, but you still got to play the game. I don't know if it's valuable right from the drop of the puck. Its value comes in at different points in the playoffs, when guys recognize what to say or show a little composure at the right time. But there's no one moment where it becomes critical. And at the end of the day, you have to play, and you have to be better than the other team. So that's what we're concentrating on.
14: Finally, you're in Canada. You're in a city that hasn't had a playoff game since 2006. There's going to be a lot of excitement and intensity, of course, in this building. With a team like you have, do you guys get excited and feed off that energy too and really play well because of it?
16: Well, I think you do. You can't help but get into the game. You know, it's going to be electric in here tonight, and I think we've taken a lot of pride over the time I've been here of being a real good road team and being able to come into buildings and block out the noise and the energy and get the job done. So that's the plan.
14: That's the plan. That's the goal. Sharks and the Oilers. Game one next on the Sharks Radio Network.
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0: Grabowski shorthanded, moving in, shooting it, star! Marlow looking for position, contour shot, star! Grabowski moves back to the left point, Gibbs punching the puck, he shoots, he scores!
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2: I'm Dan Rusinowski, along with Brett Hedekin. Welcome back to Rogers Place in beautiful downtown Edmonton, Alberta, for Game 1 of the playoff series between the Sharks and the Edmonton Oilers. We'll come back in just a moment on the San Jose Sharks Radio Network. Just a little taste of the enthusiasm here in Edmonton, Alberta. Five cities in Canada qualifying for the playoffs when last year there were none. And so there's an extra bit of patriotism tonight as all of Edmonton is paying attention to what's happening right here at Rogers Place. Stanley Cup playoffs, game number one, Sharks and the Edmonton Oilers. I'm Dan Rusinowski with Brett Hedekin. That was pretty inspiring. 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For the Sharks, in case you just tuned in, no Joe Thornton, no Michael Haley, no Kevin LeBanc, no Dylan DeMello. Starting in goal, it's Martin Jones. On defense, Marc-Edouard Vlasic and Justin Braun. And up front, Melker Carlson's on the left. Logan Couture is back in at center. And Joe Pavelski, the captain of the Sharks, is on the right.
3: Well, for the Edmonton Oilers, Dan, Cam Talbot's going to get that start in goal. Up front, the great Connor McDavid will center Leon Draisaitl on his right, Patrick Maroon on his left, Oscar Klefbom, Adam Larson on defense.
2: Referees tonight are Tim Feel and Eric Perlot. Shane Heyer and Ryan Gibbons are the linesmen. And we are underway in the first period, and it is a roar here in Edmonton as the first hit goes into the corner. Sharks on the point. Vlasic, the shot. That's deflected, and that's a great save right down low by netminder Cam Talbot. Just barely got to that with his left pad. Now it's over to the right wing corner. Sharks forechecking with Couture trying to get it. Taking it back, though. Here come the Oilers on the move. Great back check there by Melker Carlson. He got knocked out as he stole the puck away. Hit pretty hard into the ice, but that was an excellent job of taking one for the team there as he got bodied up by Patrick Maroon. Coming back now, hurdles on the ice with Bodker and Hansen. This is a very critical line for the Sharks in this playoff series, as we've discussed. Right now, back behind the Sharks net, play grab by Brent Burns. Burns, who had 24 points last playoff, perfect headman pass up the left side, and Bodker is able to tack one in. Left corner, though, grab back by Edmonton. 3-on-2 developing. Zach Cassian down the right side with Kajula. Kajula gets the pass. Ridden off the puck by Burns. Bodies flying all over the place, but Hurdle swoops in to the left of his goalie. Grabs the puck and flipped it out off the stick of Paul Martin. What a pace so far here in the first.
3: Great pace, and that scoring chance off the stick of Joe Pavelski. Nice little redirect. Cam Talbot was moving right. He had to kick left there. Made that boot stop on that redirect from Pavelski.
2: Right now, the Oilers have the puck. Eric Greiba, rugged defenseman on the right side of the D, is able to flip it forward. And this is the Nugent Hopkins line out for the Edmontonians. But David Schlemko stopped the dump in, and a long shot toward the net. Turned aside there by Cam Talbot. Bit of a surprise shot from center ice there by the Sharks, but Talbot pushed it aside and knocked it out of play.
3: Well, that was Joel Ward that took that shot, Dan, and I'll tell you what, he hasn't had the best this season, only 10 goals this year, but you know what, he's got the playoff experience. That was one of my keys here tonight, is experience. The Sharks have a lot of it. He's a guy, 77 postseason games played. He's got 48 points, and boy, he was big last year, Dan. Four of his seven goals that he scored in the playoffs last year were in the third period. Joel Ward's a big piece of this puzzle here if the San Jose Sharks want to win this series.
2: One of the adages of the Sharks is be at your best when it matters the most, and he's one of those guys. Off the draw, the only Edmontonian on the Sharks roster is David Schlemko. He's got his parents in the stands watching him in the playoffs, and he dumps one around the boards for San Jose. Chris Tierney on the ice with Timo Meier and Marcus Sorensen. Sorensen digs it free. Tierney, the shot from the right circle that just missed. Rebound kept in by Schlemko. Put it up off the stick. Meier turns and shoots, and a stick save down low by netminder Talbot. Another shot by Meier. That one gets blocked by a skate of David Desharnais. And the puck settles now for the Oilers. They pick it back up, and they begin the attack as the Sharks have time for a change.
3: Solid first shift there from Chris Tierney, Timo Meier, Marcus Sorensen. I'll tell you, that was a good one there from that forward line.
2: No score in the first period of game one. Here come the Oilers down the right wing side. Moving into the offensive zone is Leon Draisaitl. He got the playoff started by shooting the puck after warm-ups into the empty net. This time he tries to make the play out in front, but it's knocked aside by the San Jose D. Oilers regroup with their top line out there. It's McDavid, Draisaitl, Maroon out there. Sharks slowing them down, trying to contain them. They steal the puck away now. Carlson leads on the left. It's Pavelski across the line. He's checked there by Draisaitl, and the Oilers recover. But they only get to their own blue line. Here's Melker Carlson again. Good back check. Intercepted the pass. Dropped it all the way back to his own blue line on D. And as the Sharks break up ice, they change the line. Here's Yannick Hansen. All kinds of playoff experience. Was in Game 7 of the Stanley Cup Final a few years ago with Vancouver. Dumped it in. Oilers able to clear it back out the other way now. And at the Sharks line, a push ahead is stopped by Martin. And here comes Hertl. Lead pass out to center ice. Hertl trying to knock down his own puck. He does. He flipped it across the blue line. But defenseman Darnell Nurse is able to chop it off the right wing boards for the Oilers. And the Sharks recover it again. Burns and Martin defensively. Another good diagonal pass by Burns up to the left side. A dump in by Hansen, and Hertl at the near side has it. Flips it forward, unfortunately off the skates of Joel Ward as the Sharks are starting a line change.
3: I'll tell you what, Sharks are on their toes right now, Dan. Territorially, they're beating the Edmonton Oilers to every loose puck right now. Sharks looking sharp.
2: Ward across the line gets bodied up by Eric Greiba, but he backhands around the reach of the defenseman and gets it deep. A clearing attempt held in by Schlemko. Bouncing puck right wing boards. It pops out, and a nice interception by Patrick Marleau. He took that away from Connor McDavid, and the Sharks get controlled again.
3: Yeah, good back pressure by Marleau right there. He just has a stick on the ice, picks off that puck on that pass. I'm trying to center it by McDavid.
2: Very quick shifts for the Sharks in the first, as now moving into the offensive zone for the body check is Timo Meier. Another good hit by Sorensen, but the Oilers pick up, and they flip it out. Checked away there from Maroon by the stick of Justin Braun, and the puck's deep in the Oilers' zone again. No score, but the Sharks have the territorial edge, and they're throwing their weight around.
3: Good hit by Timo Meier there on Greiba. Boy, he paid a price for that one. Went back there, and Timo Meier came with the heat.
2: Back behind the Oiler net, Cam Talbot out of his goal to make the stick stop. Leaves it for Oscar Klefbom, and the man who had four assists against the Sharks in the team's last regular season meeting. Stick handles to center ice for Edmonton and shoots one in. Loose puck left corner. Couture couldn't get it. Schlemko also couldn't reach the play. That's Drake Cajula on the far side. Backhands to the point. Adam Larson the drive. That is blocked in front by the Sharks' Melker Carlson. And as he looks to gather the puck in his skates down, he gets knocked down. The puck comes to the near side and a hit back there for the Sharks.
3: Good job by Melker Carlson going right back after Cajula hit him. That's terrific stuff from him.
2: He didn't do it once. He did it twice. And now Zach Cassian behind the Sharks' net gets the roar from the crowd as he hammers David Schlemko. Cassian gets it back and backhands from the right circle, but it's through the crease and it's wide, and now it's clear.
3: Good push back there from the Oilers, but nothing, no harm, no foul, not even a shot on goal, but I love that reaction from Melker Carlson setting the tone for San Jose.
2: That's what you have to do in the Stanley Cup playoffs, and Carlson knows what he's doing out there. Moving in, Edmonton gets an opportunity on that. That was Milan Lucic on the far side of the ice getting the puck. Pardon me, that's Benoit Pouliot. The shot on goal, save made there by the netminder, Martin Jones. Rebound pushed back out to center by the Sharks. Hurdle backhands up the left. Here's Hansen with speed, carrying into the offensive end. Makes the move on the D. Cuts back behind the net against Russell. Backhands to the point. Burns tees up. Shoots. That's a save made. And I don't think that Talbot even saw that. It ricocheted off his body. The Oilers get it. Hurdle with a hard hit on the far side of the ice against Russell. But the Oilers clear it out. Can the Sharks catch Edmonton on the line change? Here comes Ward down the left wing side. He's into the offensive zone. Turns. He's body checked there by Adam Larson, but he digs it free. Donskoy and Marleau work it loose, and now it's over to the left wing boards. Donskoy reaching for it with his stick. All three Sharks forwards flooding the left side of the zone. They work it loose, but in front of the net, the Oilers intercept. And here they come. Up ice. A pass on the left wing side. Throwing to the net. They score! Well, Oscar Klefbom, the sneaking back behind the Sharks' D, lets the shot go with Lucic driving toward the net. And all of a sudden, it's 1-0 Oilers as Klefbom, the man who had 4 points against the Sharks just a few days ago, gets the feed from Jordan Eberle and beats Martin Jones from the left circle. And I think that might have gone off the D.
3: It might have gone off Schlemko there. He was coming over as Klefbom had jumped up in the play. And it maybe just redirected just a hair on Schlemko's body somehow, and then found a five hole on Martin Jones. Probably not the best of goal if you're Jones, because that shot was released on the underside of the faceoff dot, Dan. I mean, that's a bad angle there. And the only way that gets in is if somehow, some way, he doesn't have a stick on the ice. And I don't think he did there, as that maybe got redirected a little bit from Schlemko. But, boy, a tough break there for San Jose.
2: All right, they're down by the score of 1-0. Should be Klefbom's first goal to the playoffs from Eberle and Lucic at 6:44. Well, now here comes the first test. The Sharks have really had the better of the play here in the first period. They've been throwing their weight around. They've been doing everything except they haven't scored a goal yet. Edmonton is struck, and now here comes McDavid. In across the line, he tops, he shoots, save made by Jones, rebound ricochets out. There's a chase for the puck, the Oilers have it. A cross-rink pass goes off of the skates of Connor McDavid, but wow, what a job against Vlasic as he kicked it forward to Maroon in the corner, and now Maroon is body-checked by Justin Braun, but he turns and holds onto it. Leaves it there at the near side for Dreisaitl. One hands over to McDavid. Bounces it back toward the point. Larson keeps it in. This is the top line for Edmonton, putting all kinds of pressure on the Sharks, and the Oilers have the 1-0 lead in game one. McDavid, right wing corner, Sharks zone. Gathers the puck. Throws it toward the net as he walked up the boards, and that'll get blocked in front by the D. Finally, the Sharks get puck possession back, and they'll move back behind their own net as they make the line change.
3: Well, that whole play set up. Timo Meier had that puck on that right side, Danny. Tried to make a direct pass into the middle there. That was a turnover. He's got to use the indirect on the play to maybe keep it along those boards. He spent the whole shift in his own zone there with McDavid out there.
2: Logan Couture forechecking now on the offensive end, forcing defenseman Russell back behind his net. He dumped it around the boards, and it's cleared back out. But how about Couture there to intercept? Looks like Logan has got a jump in his step as he dumps into the offensive zone with Pavelski's help. Couture, Pavelski, and Carlson up front for San Jose, finishing off their turn right now. Very quick shifts for the Sharks so far in the first period. Oilers skate to center. It's Letestu, Cashin, and Kajula dumping it into the Sharks zone. Letestu with a hit on Hurdle. Crowd roars. The puck's back in the neutral zone, gathered by Lucic, who's just on. Lucic on the right wing shoots one in, and now he's making his way over to the left wing side of the ice as the Oilers forecheck. Griba keeps it in with his skate, chips it back behind the Sharks' net. There's Nugent Hopkins, turns, spins it in front, throws it off the defense, and the puck just deflects wide. Boy, the Oilers throwing their weight around. Paul Martin hammered there by Eberle. Sharks threw it back down the ice.
3: Well, that's just, you got to keep taking notes here, Dan. You got to know that when you have opportunities to get hits back on the Edmonton Oilers, you got to take it. Like one, right there.
2: 1-0 Edmonton. Now a trip up on Schlemko by Eberle. That's going to be a penalty against the Oilers, and the fans are all referees here as they are in church. They're not at a hockey game, and they are basically
4: Edmonton minor penalty, tripping.
2: 2-minute tripping there penalty against Eberle, but they are criticizing everything the officials will call.
3: Skate was right down there where the stick of Eberle was. We're not talking about Schlemko's skate. It looked like he just kind of got a stick on the skate, and down he went. Power play San Jose Sharks when we come back.
2: We've got a break in the action. Tonight's Stanley Cup playoff game is coming to you from Edmonton, Alberta. 1-0 Oilers in game one on the San Jose Sharks radio network.
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2: Oilers 1, Sharks nothing in game number one. Not the best.

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1: And came all the way back into the Edmonton zone, but this is great for the penalty killers as Chris Russell walks behind his own net, throws it up the boards, can't clear it, gets another chance, but now it's intercepted by Pavelski. Behind the net to Marteau. In front, here is Couture holding it, shooting it off the goalpost. Couture hits the post with his first great scoring chance. Kept in now by Hertl to Pavelski. Cross ice, Couture throws to the front of the net, deflected by Hertl and a defenseman, and it's out of play, but Logan Couture hitting the post right there.
2: That was a great wrist shot there, and it was a good kind of executed entry, and they finally got that puck behind the net. Marleau found out through the seam of the blue paint there from the left side of Talbot, through that blue paint over to this left side where Couture was in the high slot or on the faceoff circle, and boy, he caught that. He had a lot of time, got his head up, found a corner, and hit the goal post there on that shot.
1: Hertl wins the faceoff. Sharks on the power play for another 50 seconds. Schlemko dishes off to Donskoy, who shoots. It's blocked by Greiba. Loose puck. Ward picks it back up. Tosses to a back-skating Vlasic on the right point. He exchanges. Now shoots. Save made. Rebound cleared out by Greiba.
2: That rebound was right there. And actually, Talbot kind of moving his right arm a little bit. Caught him up high on that quick one-timer from Vlasic.
1: They just got to keep peppering this goaltender with shots, and eventually it's going to go in. That's just the way it looks from up top. And we are up top in the city of Leduc, Alberta, about 20 miles away from Edmonton. Bounced all the way down the ice, and that's a clear for the Oilers. And there's about 10 seconds to go in the Sharks' power play. Schlemko's going to stand behind his net and start to move it out. I think the Sharks are more concerned with the way that they're playing than the power play numbers. Is now Tierney at center. Exchanges a pass on the right. Moves into the Shark zone. Has Carlson breaking for the net. Is going to try to get the puck to him, but it's checked away. And the Oilers able to push it back to center with Draisaitl out there. Sharks regain now. Down the left side comes Brendan Dillon. Bounces one in. Around the boards, back behind the net. Far side of the ice. Carlson couldn't play it. It's cleared out. And now giving Chase McDavid down the left side. But how about Justin Braun? Staying right with him and knocking it around the boards. Unfortunately, he gave it away. Sent back to the point. Quick shot by Nurse. Blocked by Tierney. Nurse gets it back. He shoots. It's blocked again by a Sharks player in front. That was Melker Carlson. Rebound near boards. McDavid handing off to Draisaitl. Leon Draisaitl. Stick handling against Dillon. Centering feed in front. And that's off the stick of a surprised Patrick Maroon. He just couldn't pull the trigger. That's icing coming up against the Sharks as they clear all the way down.
2: And this line of the San Jose Sharks, Chris Tierney took that one off the foot on the shot from Darnell Nurse, and he's on the bench right now. I think they might see if they're going to try to official right now over there, trying to pull him back onto the ice, Dan, and that's Eric Furlatt. And they're going to give him one opportunity to get a new body out there, and that could make a difference.
1: It will. It's icing against the Sharks, but the reason why Tierney can stay on the bench is because he is in pain. And when you have an injured situation, they do allow a substitution, but Eric Furlatt went over there to check, as you mentioned.
2: And Tomas Hertl's going to come out on the ice to take this faceoff.
1: Hertl takes the draw, loses it to Nugent Hopkins. Eberle out of the box, stick handles, up to the top of the point, throws near side, shot by Larson as he carries down the board. Stick save made there by Jones. Rebound held in. Klefbom taps behind the Sharks' net, but Brent Burns is there. And Burnsy, who led the Sharks all season in scoring, flicks one to center ice. And the Sharks will get the little change that they need after that icing call. Meanwhile, in the neutral zone, Yannick Hansen gets in the way and knocks one into the offensive end. Botkarin forechecking on Nugent Hopkins. Ryan Nugent Hopkins feeds up the right side. Eberle checked by a pinching Martin. Smart play by Martin there to knock it free. But now let's see if Hertl can take advantage of it. He fights for control. He digs it loose, trying to get it around Larson over there to Mikkel Bunker to make a play. But Larson, to his credit, got a piece of it. And now he and Hertl are really fighting hard along the near boards to try to get that puck back. It's finally kicked free, but it's grabbed by Klefbom, the defenseman for Edmonton. And he will handle behind his own goal line with his partner Larson in front. And Larson actually is on his way back to the bench now as Klefbom's just hanging out there to get new players back onto the ice. Sharks are changing too. 1-0 Edmonton in game one. 6:40 to play in the first. There's a loose puck that's staying down on the ice a little too

0: too long there inside the Sharks' defensive zone. Finally, the Oilers pick it back up and poke a dangerous chance on net. Martin Jones stopping it, but Brett, the puck was just sort of sitting there, and now we got pushing and shoving, and I think we might see a penalty here.
1: Yeah, Zach Cashin's going to get a high stick on Joel Pavelski.
2: Edmonton minor penalty, high sticking.
0: So the Sharks' power play is going to be on the ice again as Zach Cashin goes to the penalty box at 13:24. We'll come back with the score 1-0 Edmonton. This is Playoff Hockey on the San Jose Sharks Radio Network. Turn up the tank. It's playoff time. Sharks and Oilers will play Game 3 presented by Alaska Airlines this Sunday at SAP Center. Get there early for a pregame street rally and light show. 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Sharks Playoffs presented by Kaiser Permanente. Penalty on Zach Cashin. 2 minutes for high sticking at 13:24 of the first. Oilers 1, Sharks nothing. San Jose's on the power play for the second time already. Marteau on the right wing side. Almost lost the puck. Now gets it back on the right boards, but he's double-teamed there. Mikkel Bodker came over to help out and worked it loose. But the Oilers pick it back up. And, boy, Patrick Marteau doing a job to try to keep it in play. And he did do it. Good job there on the far side by Couture and Marteau. Now it's Bodker knocking one down. Totally reconfigured Sharks power play with Joe Thornton missing his first ever playoff game as a member of the San Jose Sharks. Over 120 consecutive games played.
1: Man, they did it. Such a great job of weathering the storm. It was an all-out assault by the Oilers penalty killers, and they just couldn't come up with that puck at the end of on that onslaught by Edmonton. Boy, they come up with that puck, they would have got an opportunity for sure.
0: Second unit's on. Hurdle shoots in, stopped by Talbot behind his own net. Put it through the reach of Ward, and Edmonton is able to clear. Is that Nugent Hopkins out there with Pouliot right now on the left wing side? Hurdle for the Sharks. Stick handles. A lead on the left. Donskoy back for Hurdle. Fires it right away as the puck arrives left circle, but he missed the net. Got to hit the goal in that situation. Puck's back at center ice. Sharks have it, but only 38 seconds left on that second penalty for Edmonton this period. Cashin still in the box. Donskoy trying to work it across the blue line, but it hit a stick, and the Sharks jumped in ahead of the play, offside against the Sharks.
1: Well, Jonas Donskoy trying to maybe do a little bit too much there as he had the puck in the middle of the ice, Dan. Sometimes you just got to give and go. If you don't see a lot of real estate in front of you and guys are converging in the middle of the ice, that's when you kick it out right or left early and then try to dive into those holes where you can get the puck back. There he tried to do a little bit too much. Easy kind of pick off from a stick poke check there. Knocked the puck off his stick right at the center dot there as they were entering the offensive zone.
0: Shots are 6-5 in favor of the Sharks, but the Oilers on the goal by Klefbom. Lead 1-0. It's game one of the playoffs, and boy, this is looking like it's going to be quite a ride. Back to action. Power play hockey for San Jose for 24 more seconds. Dumped in by the Sharks, left wing side. Couture couldn't quite get it, and right now McDavid flicks forward. Here comes Cajula down the right. Shot, but it's tipped by Burns' stick. Up and out of play, and that's a nice little maneuver by Burns to get it over there.
1: Yeah, just tracked down Cajula there. He was a left-handed shot on the right side, so it was a dangerous shot situation there for Brent Burns. He knew he had to track him down quickly, get a stick on that, deflect it out of play.
0: During the season, the Sharks gave up one shorthanded goal to the Oilers, and who else but Connor McDavid to score it? As I remember, it was a gorgeous goal as he raced past Patrick Marteau on a bad change. The Sharks cannot afford changes like that.
1: That was a highlight reel goal, boy. He had more stick handles in about a five-second span, not even a five-foot span, excuse me, that I couldn't believe it.
0: Here's Couture now moving from right to left across the line. Misfired pass there. It's going to take Logan a little while to get his bearings.
1: You know, he's had a strong start to this period, Dan. The conditioning for me, you can tell, is a little bit off right now. And he hasn't played very much here because of that mouth injury that he took just a few games back.
0: Well, we are down now to 4:21. Remaining in first period play, 1-0 Edmonton. And the penalty is over, so the Oilers have killed off two Sharks power plays. In the right side of the Sharks goal zone, grabbed there now by Sorensen, moves it up, backhand pass, just missed Dillon, but he's going to take it off the left boards, just inside the blue line, and poke it to the Oilers zone. Greiba is there, hits Timo Meier, knocks him down. Meier gets back up, goes out to the front of the net and gets a scoring chance. That was after he got hit hard by the defenseman Eric Greiba. And now loose back behind the Oiler net. Schlemko came in. He got hit pretty hard by Lucic, but he's able to poke it around the boards. Greiba now lifts one, and it's cleared down the ice. This should be icing. It is. And the Oilers fans won't like that, but this is a break for San Jose as their second power play is over, but they'll have a face-off in the offensive end.
1: And Greiba got away with one there. He basically took the one hand around the head of Sorensen and just ripped his head down. And obviously the two power plays the Sharks already had, the whistles were put away on that call, non-call, if you will. And now they're trying to kill more time as Adam Larson's coming in and says he's got a bad stick. And so this is a veteran move right now. But now the official trying to bring him back. I mean, that's just a veteran guy trying to kill more time for a tired line right now for the Edmonton Oilers.
0: Face off to the right side of the goal. And we got a penalty coming up. And it looks like it's going to be against San Jose. This is a two-minute interference call. The Sharks touch the puck. And the penalty is called by Eric Furlatt.
1: Wow.
0: And so going to the box right now for the San Jose Sharks is
2: 89, minor penalty interference.
0: Mikkel Butker.
1: That's really letting him off the hook there. That line was completely gassed, Dan. You don't have to interfere on a situation like that to try to run a pick. Unfortunately, now Oilers are going to go on the power play.
0: Breaking the action. Tonight's game is coming to you from Edmonton, Alberta. It's the Stanley Cup playoffs. It's 1-0 Oilers. This is the San Jose Sharks Radio Network. The Sharks playoffs are presented by Kaiser Permanente. You can listen to all of the broadcasts right here on the Sharks Radio Network. Game 2 will be Friday, a 7 o'clock airtime, right here from Rogers Place in Edmonton, Alberta. Penalty on the Sharks, Mikkel Butker for interference at 16:29. And so the Oilers have the man advantage, and the Sharks are killing the penalties, brought to you by Skip's Tire and Auto Repair Centers. You know how much we love Skip's, and you need to love Skip's too. In the neutral zone. Picked up by Letestu. Throws it on the right side. Dreisaitl carries across the Sharks line. Drops it back. Klefbom keeps it in. Dreisaitl near board feed to McDavid. He puts it around the reach of Hansen. Back to the point. Back down to McDavid. In front, Letestu. The shot from the circle save. Rebound and drive. Score! That's Lucic from the left circle again. On the rebound. And the Sharks got caught as the puck ricocheted back out in front. Power play goal for Lucic. His first of the playoffs. It's 2-0. Oilers.
1: I just got to say, I don't like the penalty kill right now, San Jose. You can't take your forward and pressure down to Connor McDavid below the faceoff circle in the defensive zone. You just can't, Dan. Sorry, I just don't like it. Hansen came all the way down there. Then they work a little bit of a switch. And then they find the Letestu out high on a quick shot top of the circle because they're running all over the place, the forwards. Rebound kicks out to Lucic coming down from the left side. He just walks in basically inside the top of the circle and beats Martin Jones on a shot.
0: So it's 2-0 Edmonton. Time of that goal, 17:07. Milan Lucic, the one man who has a Stanley Cup ring on the Oilers roster, gets credit for his first goal to the playoffs. Now it's centered in front by McDavid off of a stick. Pardon me, that's Pouliot out there now. And Pouliot worked it free. Pouliot, Desharnais, and Pakarinen out there for Edmonton against the Patrick Marleau line, comprised of Marleau, Donskoy, and Ward. Marleau in his own zone throws it up the right boards as Burns get into a big tangle, almost a wrestling match with one of the Edmontonians on the far side of the ice. That's Pakarinen that took him down. Cleared back out by the Sharks, all the way down on net. That'll be stopped in front of the goal by Cam Talbot. With Joel Ward right there, he covers up. And so fortunately, the Sharks can get a change of players and get things reorganized, down 2-0 in game one.
1: I want to go back to the penalty kill, Dan. And what we're talking about here, folks, is what the Sharks have been doing this year is taking the forward and forcing from the top down. And they'll force that puck down to the half wall. Well, that half wall guy is Connor McDavid. He just is going to walk down towards the goal line, and he's going to take you further away from where you're supposed to be. And because of that, he's able to distribute the puck to whoever he wants to at that point. And now you're down by the goal line. You've got two defensemen and a forward down below the tops of the circles. I'm sorry, below the faceoff dot in the defensive zone. Look at all that ice you have up high. There's too much ice for me, Dan. And they're going to pick them apart. I mean, you just have to let them sit out there. Why be aggressive when they have the puck and they're facing under control, particularly a guy like Connor McDavid?
0: No, he's going to get the puck to the open spot.
1: He's going to pick you apart. I mean, they have to completely change their penalty kill, in my opinion, if they want to be able to stop Connor McDavid in this power play.
0: Well, that power play goal was Lucic's first from Letestu and McDavid at 17:07 to make it 2-0 Edmonton. Down the left side come the Sharks. Pavelski tries the shot. And it's wide. McDavid moves back in. Makes the move on Pavelski.
1: Wow.
0: What a pass. Backhander out to Klefbom. Shot blocked by Melker Carlson. But the Oilers get the rebound. McDavid behind the net. He has his man in front. Dreisaitl. It came back to the point as it was deflected. Letestu got the shot away. Save made by Martin Jones. He covers up.
1: Well, McDavid looked like the other Oiler that we know so well, Wayne Gretzky, in his Gretzky's office behind the net. Casually gets the puck, comes out to the left side, and basically finds Dreisaitl right there. And he would have had a glorious scoring chance. The left-hand shot, Dreisaitl to the left of Martin Jones as McDavid came out, went over his stick. And that's where Letestu was, out 15 more feet higher in the slot. Boy, he got a good shot on goal right there, and Jones caught it up high and made the stop.
0: Desharnais beats Hurdle to the faceoff. Kept in by Darnell Nurse. And now moving in the left wing corner, the Oilers setting it up. Lucic gives to Nurse. Shoots. Blocked there by Justin Braun. Loose puck on the left boards. Vlasic chips it over. And it's in the skates of Bodker. He can't reach in to control it. And the Oilers dump it back in deep. Braun turns away from the forecheck of Nugent Hopkins. Held in by Lucic. He's bodied to the ice there by Hurdle. And Hurdle picks up the puck, or maybe he doesn't. He spins the wrong way. The puck bounced backwards. Oilers move in. Backhand shot by Eberle. Wide, and it's out of play.
1: Well, we saw Hurdle. A nice little hit. Now watch Lucic. And now Darnell Nurse. Now Lucic coming after him. And this is the pushback that the Edmonton Oilers are going to get. But if Tomas Hurdle can continue to do that.
0: Oh, now he's hit by Greiba.
1: All three guys go after Tomas Hurdle after a clean hit on Milan Lucic. So that's fine. Those guys want to respond that way for me, Dan. That's okay. You know what? Next shift at Turtle, run him over again. And he'll start going to the penalty box. That's a guy they can get under the skin of, is Milan Lucic.
0: We've said it from the very start of this broadcast that Tomas Hurdle line, anchored by the man from the Czech Republic, is a very key line in this series.
1: Big time. He can't get intimidated from that. He has to continue to go into that fear right there, Dan. And I'll tell you, they'll start going to the penalty box.
0: 1 minute remaining in the first period. Oilers 2, Sharks nothing. Edmonton wins the draw inside the Sharks zone. Sekera on there with Russell. Throws it in deep. Zach Kassian moves back behind the Sharks net. Loses on the check to Burns. And Burns' pass hits Ward. But his headman feed for Marleau is batted down by the stick. Good job by Russell to get in the way. Chris Russell. He's been a valuable acquisition for the Edmonton Oilers this year. Stick handles left to right to the blue line and dumps in with 35.
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0: Eberle and from Lucic. And then Milan Lucic on the power play, getting his first goal of the playoffs. Letestu and Connor McDavid at 17:07 assisting on the play. So the question is, Brett Hedekin, the Sharks' penalty kill needs some adjustments in your particular point of view. But what else did you see out there?
1: I thought the Sharks looked pretty good in that first period, Dan. But, you know, a lot of pushing back by the Oilers more physically than the San Jose Sharks. And we kind of talked about that before the game tonight, Dan, is that they're going to be more physical. But the Sharks have to not get frustrated by that physicality. They have to continue to hit the Oilers, and they'll get them off their game a little bit. And then, obviously, they have to take advantage of opportunities that they do get.
0: Well, bottom line is that the Sharks certainly are going to be defending, depending on Tomas Hurdle, and we can hear him in the locker room right now. So let's go to that conversation. Tomas Hurdle right now is with Brett.
1: Hey, Tomas, thanks so much for taking the time. Pretty good first period by you guys. Obviously, you're down 2-0, but what can you say about the way you guys came out tonight and the start that you had?
4: I think we started great hockey, you know, forechecking really hard on puck, and we got good chances, you know. It was couple of good bounces for PK, but I think we played pretty good hockey. We need to just keep going and a little bit stronger around net, and for sure power play. We got like two great chances right now. We almost score, but stay with it. You know, it's playoff. We can like change the game just 1 minute and just keep going. And don't think it's 2-0 because I think we play great, good hockey, and we just keep going a little bit more and be fine.
1: Yeah, you got a chance to be out there on that power play right at the end of the first period. It looks like Pete DeBoer making that little bit of a change. What do you guys need to do on the power play to have a little more success out there? You had a few chances in the first, no success yet. How do you get that success in the second?
4: Yeah, I was talking, the strong around the net, you know, the Talbot is pretty good goalie. We need just be front of his eyes and keep shooting puck. You know, we got two rebounds and we need to bury this puck. You know, Kuch hit crossbar almost in. I think we have pretty good chances just around the net, you know, strong, and he can see nothing because Brenzy have great shot, and if he just hit it, if he don't see it, we score. Just a little bit there, and we'd be fine because I think we got pretty good just around the net.
1: Well, looking at you had a great hitting on Milan Lucic there right towards the end of the first period there, Tomas. That's one of the things that, I mean, do you know that you can continue to do things like that and get under the skin of a Milan Lucic?
4: Yeah, for sure. You know, it's my top hockey. You know, I got big body too, and I want to show, you know, I play before playoff, and I want to be hard all over ice. And, you know, we need everybody, you know, step up because it's playoff. We need this. You know, the guys have to be frustrated, maybe couple you know, penalties almost I got it because guys coming can just, you know, they don't like it, you know, if some younger guy hit him, and we need to stay with it and push a little bit harder and maybe a couple more hits and go after this.
1: Well, hey, good luck in this playoff series, and great game so far tonight. Go get it in the second and third.
4: Yeah, thank you guys.
1: Yep. Tomas Hertl, thanks so much for joining us here between the first and second period. Well, 2-0 right now. Oilers hold the lead. Come on back. You're listening to the San Jose Sharks Radio Network.
0: Time for the second period as the 2017 Sharks playoffs are presented by Kaiser Permanente. I'm Dan Rusinowski along with Brett Hedekin. Edmonton with a goal in the first at 6:44. Klefbom's first from Eberle and Lucic. They led 1-0. And then on the power play, the only one the Oilers had. Lucic, his first of the playoffs from Letestu and McDavid. And so going back into the regular season, Brett, Edmonton now has scored 16 power play goals in their last 15 games, which is an absolutely incredible number.
1: Yeah, I mean, their power play right now is firing on all cylinders. And like you said earlier, Dan, it's a complete opposite now for the San Jose Sharks with Thornton and Couture just coming back in. Now Bodker's back out there to start this power play.
0: No Joe Thornton tonight, but Logan Couture looking like he's getting reacclimated to life in the NHL. As off the faceoff, Martin Jones takes the nets to our left. And the San Jose Sharks are on the power play with Drake Cajula finishing out his hooking call that came 15 seconds left in the period. Sharks could use a little love right now from the hockey gods as they have control and move from left to right. Down the right side, Pavelski tips at the puck. Worked it free, Couture. Back to the point, Burns. Holds the puck, doesn't shoot. Stick handles, gives near sideboards, Couture. Tries to slide it in front, but nobody's there. Intercepted, not cleared out. Glove down by Burns. Tees up and shoots. Blocked by Nugent Hopkins, and it ricochets to center. Burns tosses across the rink, but Marlow is going to scoot backwards and throw a backhander across the near boards, and that's where Brent Burns will settle it down. Diagonal left wing pass to Bodker. Lead Marlow moving in, driving it. Glove save made by Talbot. That's one of his better saves he's made so far.
1: That was a good long pass from Burns on this right side all the way over to Bodker, who was posted at the blue line right by the Shark bench entering the offensive zone. He does a nice little sauce pass into Marlow, streaking right on the other side of that forechecker that came out to hit Bodker. Landed on his tape and he got a good wrist shot. Talbot with a good glove stop.
0: In round one, the Sharks are 6-4 in game one lifetime, including four straight wins. But right now they trail by the score of 2-0. Edmonton off the draw, able to push it all the way down. Burns and Vlasic back defensively with Donskoy, Hertl, and Ward up front. Donskoy and Ward move from left to right. Ward at the blue line, dumps one into the right corner. Donskoy works it free. Ward back to Burns, shoots, tipped in front by the Oiler D, and that's wide. That was Klefbom getting his stick on that. Loose puck back behind the Edmonton goal. Worked free by the Sharks, but Ward not in the best of positions. Couldn't reach it, and the Oilers clear.
1: Well, Donskoy is going to have to pull his socks up a little bit here and start battling a little bit harder, Dan.
0: Neutral zone play. Let's see what Donskoy does with it. He's across the line, drops it backwards to Burns again on the point. He shoots wide. Down to 8 seconds on the power play. One last chance. Donskoy behind the net. Goes for the wrap in front. They score! Joel Ward in the front of the net gets that feed from Donskoy on the wraparound attempt, and with 3 seconds left in the power play, the Sharks are on the board.
1: Well, I just mentioned Donskoy having to pull his socks up, got that puck in behind the net, saw the opportunity to just spin around to the left of Talbot, and he comes out on the backhand, Dan, and then just throws it out front. Joel Ward looking for that pass, finds it through the blue paint right on his tape, and Talbot nowhere to be found because he's worried about where Donskoy was going to wrap it. And that pass went on Ward's tape, and he just buries it in the empty net.
0: Also noteworthy that the Oilers' third defensive pair of Nurse and Greiba were on the ice on that goal against. Joel Ward, the veteran, taking advantage with his first goal of the playoffs. He's always at his best when it matters most. Donskoy and Vlasic will get credit with the two assists. That's a good start. Second period, Edmonton 2, the Sharks 1. And San Jose is tallied on the power play on their third attempt. Martin Jones handles a dump in from Edmonton as we get back to live play. Cleared back out by the Sharks. And back in the Edmonton zone, it'll be picked up by Darnell Nurse. Nurse stick handles with it, goes cross ice to his partner Greiba. And Carlson coming in to kind of influence the play. Greiba moving back behind his own net, and the Sharks used a chance to make the line change. Couture, Pavelski, and Meyer up front right now. Edmonton skating out. McDavid bodied up by Pavelski. Good to see that. Now Meyer with a hard hit on the far side of the ice, but he's taken down there by Greiba. And now Greiba gives him a little shot as Meyer falling on the ice, and the crowd boos in his direction. This is getting intense. Neutral zone play. Vlasic fires into the offensive zone. Back behind the Edmonton net. Body check there by Meyer against his man. Now he's in front of the net looking for a pass, but it's blocked. Near sideboards, Couture to the point. Burns the shot. Pavelski shoots it on net. Stick save made there by Talbot. Rebound picked back up. Nugent Hopkins. He can motor to center. He's checked there by Pavelski as he scoots through center ice. He gets across the line. A drop for Eberle in a shot wide of the net. Klefbom keeps it in. Edmonton throwing it around the near board shark zone. Burns intercepted it. Donskoy gets it back. And here comes Marto. He moves through center. One of the Oilers defensemen, Russell, fell down. And that gives Marto a chance to reach the dump in into the right left wing corner. And now it's picked back up as his pass came back to the slot. Marto went to Ward on the left side. Moves down the wing. Into the zone. Back behind the net. A little drop for Donskoy knocked away. And now Burns steals it. He's in front. He stick handles. He holds it. He holds it. He shoots. What a save by Talbot, who came 10 feet out of the net to the tangent of the circle to stop Brent Burns on that play. Spectacular play there by Burns and by Talbot. Rebound behind the goal line. Marto hit pretty hard against the boards by Klefbom. Works it free to Ward. Ward keeps it going up the board. Shot by Dillon. Blocked in front. Russell got that, and Schlemko was giving chase back in his own zone. It's a protection of the puck there by Schlemko against an on-rushing Cassian, but the Oilers will knock it away from Schlemko's control, and now the Sharks get back to gain the puck. Hurdle took the hit, made the play, back behind the net, backhands around the boards. Schlemko got hit by Kajula, but his pass exited the zone, and now Bonker got checked, but he poked it forward into the offensive end. Nice move by Hurdle behind the net. Stick handles, backhands to the point. Stopped there now by Dillon to Braun on the near side, but a shot weakly goes wide. Knocked down now by Hansen. Sharks trying to tie the game here. That's going to be an offside, but they lost it. And up ice comes Kajula down the right wing. A lead for Letestu, who was trailing the play. Knocked away from him. Sharks able to very luckily break it out to center ice. They'll get a change.
1: Good shifts right now for San Jose. A little bit more on top of their toes. They're making hits, taking hits, excuse me, to make plays, Dan. And that's what you need to do in playoff hockey. They're figuring it out quick.
0: Right now, Sorensen is on the ice. Along with, who's out there? Meyer and Tierney. Good to see Chris Tierney back on the ice, by the way, after blocking that shot in the first. Moving it out now, Desharnais on the left, Pouliot trying to get past Burns, but he's hooked a little bit to the ice by Burns. Penalty coming up to Brent Burns. Tripping is the call.
1: They're trying to get a replay out. Brent Burns not happy. He's kind of taking his hand, looking like a dive there. And without question, and also showing another replay, Dan, on the highlight reel of where Pavelski stood up Connor McDavid at center ice. But that was kind of a toe drag around the defenseman. Burns came in to help out and got his leg in there and tripped him down. That's why he's in the box. So this is a big kill. I don't know if they're going to make that adjustment we talked about in between the first and second there on the intermission, Dan, but
0: we'll find out.
1: We'll find out.
0: Let's see who the Sharks put out there. As you expect, Vlasic and Braun are out there. Right now, Pavelski and Melker Carlson will begin. So a couple of vets out there off the draw. Klefbom has. Tosses near side. Pavelski intercepts, sends it up the middle, and here comes Melker Carlson shorthanded. He's to the blue line, shovels it past the reach of Klefbom, goes into the corner to grab the puck. What a job by Melker Carlson to take it away from Klefbom and then hang onto it on the boards. Finally, the Oilers clear it out, but they lose the puck. And Vlasic shoots the rest of the way down.
1: What a job by Melker Carlson. Gets in there first on that puck. Waits for Klefbom to come and get him. And he lowers the shoulder on Klefbom. Knocks him straight back. Fights off another opponent. Comes up with the puck. Kills some more time. Then goes off.
0: A quick change for the Sharks forwards as Hurdle and Sorensen are out there up front. With Vlasic and Braun still on D. Oilers skate with speed through center. Here's McDavid across the line. A lead on the left for Letestu. The right-handed shooting Letestu, playing a lot of special teams work. Gets it around the boards to Dreisaitl. Hands off, gets it back from McDavid. Dreisaitl tosses back to Klefbom. Now it's a shot by Letestu. Save made by Jones. There's a rebound there, and the Oilers have it. In the right circle, McDavid the shot. That is blocked by a Sharks stick and into the netting.
1: They're still forcing down, Dan, and there's holes everywhere. It's going to be a shooting gallery, and it puts a lot of pressure on the goaltender, Martin Jones. Jones has got to make stops, and he didn't on the last PK where Lucic found a five-hole on him. And he had a lot of real estate in front of him, and they had more real estate on that penalty kill as well.
0: Now Martin Jones has that ultimate option to cover the puck and force a faceoff if need be. Off this draw, the Sharks clear all the way down. Nice job there by Carlson and Dillon to get at the length of the ice. And so it's Tierney and Carlson up front for the Sharks with Dillon and Martin back on D. 40 seconds left in the Burns penalty. Here come the Edmontonians down the left wing side. Maroon gets it by Carlson. I should say by Dillon. Fed it back out to the front of the net. But what a job by Melker Carlson to dive on the puck, poke it out, and Tierney cleared it.
1: Yeah, Brendan Dillon's got to be aware of the guy behind him. Almost stripped him, but you're right. Melker Carlson just having a terrific here second period on the penalty kill.
0: Here come the Oilers with 20 seconds left in their power play. They shoot one in. Eberle got it deep to Maroon. Now Kajula spins it around the boards. Eberle stops it on the right side. He walks into the corner. He's got Nugent Hopkins on the point, but the pass came up the boards now. Kept in by Sekera. Back behind the net. It's taken by Eberle and Maroon. And a centering attempt went off of Jones. Sharks clear it out. Penalty's over. Marlowe's in the offensive zone. Guns one on net from the left wing side. Severe angle saved there by Talbot. And the Sharks will make the quick change now as they're back to full strength. Edmonton skates out right to left. On the attack, it's Nugent Hopkins. He carries to the Sharks' line, shoots one in. Line change for Todd McClellan's team now. As San Jose has Couture, Carlson, and Pavelski on the ice. And now it's spun all the way down there by the Sharks, that is, and it's icing against San Jose.
1: Pavelski pushed his stick in the back of Melker Carlson's backside, his butt, if you will, and tried to catapult him in for that to beat their defenseman on that icing. And he pushed him so hard, Carlson went down.
0: I almost called a penalty on that one.
1: Yeah, it was just a push from behind from his own teammate, and they actually had a little conversation. Pavelski put his arm around his shoulders and his head just said, hey, sorry, buddy, a little bit too hard on that push.
0: For any of you cycling fans that like to watch track cycling, when you have the Madison going on and you're exchanging teammates, it sort of feels like that when you kind of thrust your teammate back out there. Off to draw, icing against San Jose again as they win the faceoff, but get at the length of the ice. And speaking of that, Brett, in the first period, the Sharks won 53% of the faceoffs. Winning draws is a valuable part of any playoff series. As right now, we've got a penalty coming up, actually, against San Jose. It's a slashing call. And it looks as if Joe Pavelski, the Sharks' captain, might be taking it here. And that must have happened right on the faceoff. Breaking the action. 12:09 left in this period. 2-1 Edmonton. We'll be back on the Sharks Radio Network. Well, the penalty is not to Captain Joe Pavelski. He was just arguing the call. It's to Melker Carlson for slashing at 7:51 of the second period. And so the Sharks are back on the Skip's Tire and Auto Repair Center's penalty kill. 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Big PK right here off the faceoff. Up the boards, chipped out by Yannick Hansen, who begins with Tomas Hertl. That's only going to last a few seconds as Hertl is already off the ice, and now Hansen stepping off. Tierney and Marcus Sorensen out as a pair on this PK. Normally Carlson would be on the ice, but he's in the box. Moving down the left side, Lucic. Oilers 2, Sharks 1. Game 1 of the best of 7 series. Letestu down low to Lucic. He's got McDavid in front, but banked it off the right boards. Taking it there now, Dreisaitl. Knocked it around Sorensen's reach. And McDavid in the right corner, cruising with it. Exchanges now with Klefbom. McDavid in the right corner, walks to the circle. Goes down low, little angle chance, tipped off the stick. But it stays in the zone as Klefbom tips down the left side to Letestu. He's checked by Sorensen, but gets it back. Now he exchanges. Now he throws it across the rink. McDavid stops it off the right boards. He's on the right circle. Now he moves down low in the corner. Sorensen all over. McDavid skates away. Stops. Centers in front off a skate. And now it's Marcus Sorensen moving from left to right on the attack. He gets as far as the blue line and shoots in, and he gets off the ice. Good decision.
1: Good decision. They were gassed because they're forcing down low. They're going all the way from goal line out to out to the blue line. It's tough on the penalty killers up front.
0: Now Dreisaitl in there for checking for Edmonton against Paul Martin. They work it free. Knocked around the boards by Maroon. Sekerok cross ice. Eberle down low into the corner. Dreisaitl back to the point. Sekerok cross ice now. It's McDavid. Back to the point. Sekera, a drive high and wide. McDavid on the left wing side now working at it. Double teamed by Burns and Ward, but worked it free. Dreisaitl in front. Quick play to the side of the net to Eberle, and it might have gone off of Jones, and it went through the crease and wide. Sekera screenshot from the point. Somebody's stick got broken on the play. Ward intercepts one and clears.
1: Paul Martin, terrific job out front there, Dan. Just the awareness to be able to take away the back door. That puck was a tap-in. If he doesn't retreat to that guy on that back door play, and Paul Martin broke that play right at the doorstep.
0: It was his stick that the puck hit on its way across. What a job there by the veteran Paul Martin. And now the Sharks moving it into the offensive end are back to even strength, but they lose it. Oilers shoot one all the way down, and that's going to be icing against Edmonton, and the Oilers fans, again, arguing every call against their team.
1: And that one was, well, Schlemko actually tried to play that puck. It was in the air.
0: Didn't touch it.
1: And he missed it, and that's what I think the crowd and the Oilers didn't like about it on that icing call.
0: I guess the theory would be that he could have touched the puck.
1: But it was Dreisaitl trying to hit Eberle on the back door, and Paul Martin retreated and made sure that he took away that pass going to the back door to Eberle on that power play opportunity. Just a really heads-up play by the veteran Paul Martin.
0: You got to be calm when you do that because you can knock it into your own net, but Martin's not going to do that. Off the faceoff, Sharks move in. Down 2-1 here in the second period of game one. They've got Hansen. They've got Bodker. And they've got Hurdle out there. Back at center ice, the puck goes off a couple of Shark sticks. Bad bounce there. Bodied up there by Bodker. Nice little body check. Knocked it free. And San Jose's Dillon gets it back at the red line and shoots in. Goes around the boards. 9:20 to go in the second period here in Edmonton. Hurdle left wing corner. Sharks down 2-1. Hurdle trying to win the battle against two Oilers. Couldn't do it. Knocked free there by Adam Larson, and here come the Edmontonians. Down the left side, it's Desharnais run into there by Martin. Puck skittered free. Burns behind the net, maybe a little too much mustard on that pass. He will get it back behind his own goal, but a good check there by Pouliot worked it free for the Oilers. Fed in front of the net. Hurdle comes up with it. Skates out of danger, grinds to center, and shoots one into the offensive zone. 8:45 remaining second period. Sharks forecheck, but the puck does not stay in the Edmonton zone for long. Lucic gives over to Eberle on the right. He weaves his way to the right wing boards and spins one down low. Oilers setting up right now on the cycle. Nugent Hopkins, nice check there by Chris Tierney to steal it, but then he's pickpocketed for a second. Then he gets it back and lifts it out. That's called perseverance right there from Chris Tierney.
1: Chris Tierney's had a pretty strong game so far in the faceoff circle and in all little facets of the game like that. Just got beat there, Dan, but stuck with it and got it back.
0: Icing coming up against Edmonton here as they miss fire on a pass. And so we get the whistle with 8:13 left in this second period. We've got an exciting game going on. Sharks down by one.
1: The other guy that's having a good game, I think, physically for San Jose is Timo Meier, playing his first NHL playoff game here tonight, Dan. And he's been noticeable, one of the rare guys that's getting in there with some force on the defense of the Edmonton Oilers when he goes in on a forecheck. He's paying some prices there. And that's paying to pay dividends end of this series.
0: Well, he had a big playoff last year in Rouyn-Noranda as that team went to the Memorial Cup final. Right now off the faceoff, Sharks down by one. Vlasic shot from the point. Blocked. And cleared down the ice by Lucic, but it's short of icing. So Vlasic is back to control, and he gets it for San Jose. Long feed, tipped down the ice there by Couture. No icing on the play. Oh, Carlson going in for the check, but pretty nice job by Klefbom to throw it ahead. And here's a break for Nugent Hopkins. No, it's McDavid rocking in, shooting it. Backhand shot. Stopped there by Jones.
1: Braun got back there on the backside of Connor McDavid. Just tried to get the stick lift there, Dan. Did a good job.
0: They had just changed the line, and McDavid on the ice making the play.
1: Yep.
0: Now behind the play, we got a penalty coming up, and it's against Edmonton. And that was on a simple dump-in by the Sharks in the neutral zone. But the defense for Edmonton going over there and elbowing, and that is Greiba that's walking in.
1: And that's, you know, that elbow was delivered on, don't you, Dan? That was delivered on Logan Couture. And the official right there, Eric Furlatt, saw it go up high there on Logan Couture and makes the call.
0: Breaking the action. A big power play coming up for Sharks hockey as Griba is in the box for elbowing Logan Couture. We'll be back on the San Jose Sharks Radio Network.
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0: Join us for the entire playoff run. The San Jose Sharks in round one against the Edmonton Oilers. Game one tonight. Game two is Friday right here from Rogers Place. We're on the radio at 7 o'clock Pacific time with our Solar for America Sharks warm-up program. And then game two against the Oilers. Right now, Oilers lead by the score of 2-1. But Eric Griba gets 2 minutes for elbowing at 12:39. The man he elbowed was Logan Couture. Time now for the Sharks power play to make this Oiler team pay. Off the faceoff. Nice play by Pavelski. Back to the point. Burns on the left side. Carries to his left. Throws to his right. Couture shoots. Stick save made by Talbot. Pavelski was in front there looking for the redirect. And now loose at the near boards. Edmonton will win the little physical battle and poke it out.
1: That was a giveaway by Mikhail Bodker. And he's got to start playing with some confidence here, Dan. You're going to be on that number one power play unit. He's got to make plays.
0: Here's Marlow to Bodker down the left across the line. Has trouble controlling the puck. Loses on the check to Russell, and the Oilers will get it back.
1: Two bad plays by Bodker.
0: Here come the Oilers down the left side. And moving in, Cassian's got that hard shot. The wrister knocked aside by Martin Jones and settled by Burns on the rebound. Minute 14 left in the Griba penalty. Sharks skate from left to right. Can't get it into the offensive zone, so Burns and Pavelski regroup with Marlow. Marlow across the line, moved to his left, tipped it off to his right, and lost it. Oilers will clear.
1: It's just time-killing right now. No effectiveness whatsoever on their power play.
0: The Sharks do have their only goal on the man advantage. Joel Ward getting one here in the second to make it a 2-1 game. He's on the ice right now. It's Donskoy and Hurdle fighting for control. They deflect the puck off a defender, and that is up into the Sharks bench off of the stick of the defensive forward, Benoit Pouliot, who always seems to make his presence felt.
1: And that was a better battle win right there by Donskoy. Benoit Pouliot and him on a one-on-one stick battle, and Donskoy kept with it. And eventually that puck gets flipped into the Shark bench. So now it's going to be a face-off to the right of Cam Talbot in the offensive zone for the San Jose Sharks. That's a good battle win there. That leads to an opportunity to win a face-off here.
0: Hurdle wins it. Vlasic tips to the left. Schlemko stick handling. Throws left circle. Stick handling there. It's Donskoy down low. Fed in front to Hurdle. It's a nice attempt by Ward, but it's intercepted and cleared.
1: Now Joel Ward just trying to find that little seam pass out in the slot there. There was a lot of sticks there. He had to try to navigate the puck through, Dan, and couldn't do it.
0: Here's Schlemko and Donskoy moving it across the line with Vlasic. Vlasic gives to Schlemko. Takes it back left circle. Vlasic shoots in front. Hurdle can't shoot it. Fired wide by Donskoy. Got to hit the net there. Kept in now by Schlemko. Schlemko to Ward, now to Donskoy on the right. Back to the point. Here's Schlemko shooting it. Blocked in front by Russell. He can't clear. Schlemko cross ice. Donskoy winds up. Blast the puck. It's blocked in front. And Edmonton will pick up. And Sekera will move it out as the penalty on Griba is over. Sharks are 1-for-4 on the man advantage. And they had a couple chances.
1: And they didn't make Griba pay for that elbow to the head of Logan Couture.
0: Well, right now, Melker Carlson works it into the corner, but a pass back toward the point by Hansen is off the mark. So it comes all the way back, and Martin Jones will handle it behind his own net. Basically, he gives it away, throwing it up the left boards. Dreisaitl feeds behind the net to McDavid. McDavid stick handles, throws a backhand pass to the point. Nurse shot, tip wide. Kept in by Larson. Feeds behind the net to Maroon. Patrick Maroon being checked by Braun. Worked it free with a pass off the backside of the net. Dreisaitl reaches for it, gives to McDavid, makes a great move on Dillon, throws it out in front, but Braun intercepted it. Now a blocked shot by Tierney. Second time in this game that's happened, this time from the left point from Darnell Nurse, and Tierney really shaken up going back to the bench. That's what playoff hockey is. Sharks move in deep to the Edmonton zone. Braun, centering attempt, in deep, didn't find his man. In the right corner, it's Carlson twisting behind the net. Feeds near sideboards. Hurdle curls to it. Hurdle holding the puck. Hurdle being checked into the boards there at the near side. Gets some help from Hansen. Hansen now hit hard by Larson, and the puck skips underneath the backside of the net. Martin pinched in, kept it in play, and now at the near side, it's Bodker backhanding it off the right corner boards again. Burns in deep, takes it there. Burns behind the goal line, can't get it. Near sideboards feed, grabbed there now by Hurdle. Now gets it back on a little give and go, walks behind the net, trying to go for the wraparound. Pretty good job there by Darnell Nurse to get a stick on it, but it's kept in the zone by Hurdle. He drops it back now to Burns on the point. Waited, shoots, tipped by Hurdle off of something and wide. Really close there for Hurdle to try to tie the game. Sharks keep working. Botker shoots. Save made from the right circle by Talbot. Rebound behind the net. Hurdle. Stick handle. Sends off the boards. Burns. On the point. Throws it toward the net. Tip wide by his partner Martin. Sharks starting to change. Ward's on the ice. Ward fires it back to Burns. Right through his stick. Off the stick and out. But Burns gets it back. Leads down scoring. Moves in. Across the line. Headman to Marlow. Shoots one. Oh, just wide of a net. Rebound near boards. Burns keeps it in with a great pinch. Now he throws in front. Marto can't tip it. It goes wide of the goal. Marto digs free with Ward. Ward sends behind the Edmonton net. Wow, what action. Schlemko on the point. Shoots with Ward in front, and it's tipped just wide. Ward gets it back from Donskoy left corner. Ward sends it back to the point. Schlemko on the right side now. Shoots. Blocked in front and cleared out by Edmonton, but a big hit by Joel Ward behind the play on Darnell Nurse as the puck goes all the way down.
1: Darnell Nurse paid a significant price on that shift right there. What a hit by Joel Ward.
0: Neutral zone play for Pavelski and Carlson. They shoot one into the offensive zone, but behind the Oilers net to our right, it's stopped by Talbot. Couldn't clear it out. Carlson really working hard for the play at the near sideboards. Can't control it, double teamed. And now at the near boards, Burns steps up to his check, knocks Lucic into the boards, and Carlson will fire it in. 2-1, Edmonton hanging on here, and what's looking like is going to be a hard-checking, hard-hitting series. 2:06 left in the second period. Bounced out by Martin. Here's Tierney back on the ice. To Meyer. To Burns. Fires one. Save made there from up top by Talbot. Pretty big stop by Talbot there against Brent Burns, who's back skating now to get control. Bodies up McDavid on the far side, but it'll be taken back now by Martin with a minute 45 left in this second period. Tierney again back on the ice. What a trooper he is.
1: He's playing a heck of a hockey game right now.
0: He dumped it into the offensive zone with Meyer's help. Now they change. Out of the ice, Hurdle, Botker, and Hanson. Oilers skate from right to left. They lead 2-1. Minute 28 to go. Here's Russell on the attack. Cross the Sharks line. Shoots one. That's an easy can of corn save for Martin Jones, and he hangs on. Breaking the action. Tonight's Stanley Cup playoff game is coming to you from Rogers Place in Edmonton. The score with a minute 23 left in the second. The Oilers 2, the Sharks 1. You're listening to Playoff Hockey on the San Jose Sharks Radio Network. Game 1, best of 7 series. Oilers 2, Sharks 1. We've got a minute 23 to go in the second period. 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Good time to do it right now. Stanley Cup playoff time. Nothing like this. What an atmosphere here in Edmonton. Sharks down 2-1. They get the puck back in the offensive end. Couture, who got elbowed in the head by Eric Guiba earlier in the period, is back on the ice. Now Pavelski is chopped out of the ice, crisscrossing with Couture, and a penalty coming up for high sticking to the Edmontonians.
1: I think that's going to be Letestu, or could that be Kajula again? I think it's Kajula's second high stick of this hockey game. It's going to be 2 minutes penalty, high sticking on Pavelski.
2: Edmonton number 36, minor penalty, high sticking.
0: Well, Drake Kajula in the box. This will be the fifth Sharks power play. They're 1-for-4, but they could really use one right now with 57.3 seconds left in the second as they send out their remanufactured first power play unit. No Joe Thornton tonight, but Logan Couture is back. He stays on the ice with that full face protection, joined by Joe Pavelski, Mikhail Botker, Patrick Marleau, and Brent Burns. Oilers have Klefbom and Larson defensively. Nugent Hopkins on the PK. He loses the draw. Burns gives to Couture, but he's double-teamed there by a combination of players, and the Oilers clear it back out. Yeah. Now Burns gave it away. Oilers send it all the way down.
1: That was a case of position before possession, Dan, and that's, you can't do that on a power play. You've got to get possession of that thing before you run to position.
0: Well, Burns goes on the rush all by himself, down the boards, into the offensive zone. Checked away from the puck. Couture gives to Pavelski back on the right point. Now to Marto for the shot. Burns is in front of the goal. Tipped that, but it went wide. Only 25 seconds left in the second period. Sharks hustle for it here on the Togo's power play. Worked loose. Oh, Couture tried to back pass it to the point, and Pavelski was there, but it got blocked by Edmonton, and they clear.
1: Yeah, kind of a dangerous situation with the one defenseman that's out on the ice is Burns. He's behind the goal line, behind the net.
0: Now 7 seconds left in the period. One chance. Down the left, Hurdle shoots. Wide. Rebound off the right corner. Will the Sharks get another chance? Nope, not this time. As the second period is over in Edmonton. And the score after 40 minutes of hockey is the Edmonton Oilers 2, the San Jose Sharks 1. Shots on goal in the second period, 9 for the Sharks, a two-period total of 19, and only 4 for Edmonton, a two-period total of 14. The only goal of the period, Brett, Joel Ward's first goal of the playoffs on the power play at 1:43, Donskoy and Vlasic assisting, and as was the case at the start of the second, the Sharks are going to come onto the ice to the start this third period with Kajula in the box and a clean sheet of ice, an opportunity to even the score.
1: Well, the Sharks' power play just hasn't been good enough. Let's just call it what it is. Yeah, they got the power play goal on a really on the second power play unit. Donskoy came out from behind the net on his backhand, found Ward at the doorstep. He just rammed it by the goaltender, Talbot. I thought all overall, Dan, let's just scrap the power play opportunities that they had in the second. What I did see was a lot of hustle from San Jose again in that second period. They closed the gap within 2-1 here after the first 40 minutes. And I think there was a lot of positives to take from that period to build confidence on, Dan, going into the third.
0: Tonight's game is coming to you from Rogers Place in Edmonton, Alberta, at the end of two periods of play of Game 1 of this best-of-seven series. It's the Edmonton Oilers 2 and the San Jose Sharks 1. Stay tuned for our second intermission, brought to you by Ram 1500, coming up next on the San Jose Sharks Radio Network. Oilers 2, Sharks 1 at the end of two periods of play of Game 1 of the best-of-seven Stanley Cup playoff first-round series. The other team in San Jose is going to go to the playoffs this year, too. The San Jose Barracuda, who just found out news today that their head coach, Roy Sommer, was awarded the Louis A.R. Pierre Award for Coach of the Year in the AHL, will be taking care of unfinished business in the playoffs. See Timo Meier, Danny O'Regan, Barkley Goodrow, and the rest of the future Sharks as they chase after the Calder Cup for as low as $10. Tickets are on sale now at sjbarracuda.com/playoffs. And by the way, Brett, we also want to throw out a shout-out to a couple of teams that recently won national championships. The Sharks youth sled hockey team won the USA Hockey Youth Sled C Division Championship 3-0. The USA Hockey Nation Tournament was held at Solar for America Ice in San Jose last weekend. We saw those athletes there. And the Junior Sharks girls, how about the 19 and unders? They are Tier 2 national champions. They won the game 4-0. In a contest held in Troy, Michigan, and that is an honor that all of us should be really proud of.
1: Yeah, terrific. And I'll tell you, Trooper Johnson, who helps out with the youth sled hockey team, friend of mine, and just a terrific human being, the way he leads some of these kids. And I just love it. I love the sled hockey team and what they've been doing. And obviously this championship win, the youth sled C division champions 3-0. That's just a great win from those guys.
0: You know what? They really put everything they've got into the game. And they obviously are in a situation where they can't skate the same way that all of us can. But I know that there are a lot of really quality hockey people. The late Jeff Sauer, who used to coach the University of Wisconsin, was actually the national team coach for a while. And he said that he was as inspired by these athletes as anybody.
1: Incredible. Incredible, the passion to which they play our sport. And they feel the same thing we feel going up the ice with the puck on their stick and making plays and being hungry on that puck, and they feel identical to that, Dan. It's just really congrats to the sleds.
0: Now, as far as the girls are concerned, I know there's a special place in your heart for the girls' teams, as you were one of the coaches of the U.S. national women's team, who, by the way, recently won gold against Canada in the finals of the World Champions for the women. But how about the Junior Sharks girls, 19 and under? They go all the way out to Troy, Michigan, and they win 4-0.
1: Congratulations. And, yes, absolutely, the United States Olympic girls team there, not the Olympics obviously, but the national team, excuse me, winning the world championships there against Canada, as you mentioned, Dan. Yeah, these athletes too, these women are inspiring for me. I'll tell you, working with them and how in tune they are to try to get better with every practice and everything they do, I just love it.
0: Well, how about a little Stan Fischler moment here in the second intermission, as we've got the Sharks and the Oilers on the ice, second period. What are your impressions so far as to the way the Sharks, A, have handled the 2-0 deficit first, and B, how they're trying to come back in the second?
1: Well, my one number one key tonight, Dan, big game experience. And you saw that in that second period. You saw some hits, Joel Ward in particular there on a nice hit on Greiba. I'm sorry, it was Darnell Nurse along this left side on a long shift for that D pairing. They barely got off the ice. But it was the Tomas hurdle line that we talked about, how important that line was going to be in this playoff series. And they were solid in that second period. They really held on to that puck. And Tomas hurdle in the corner, taking hits to make plays. Guys just can't bump him off the puck, Dan. And when he puts up that frame from the backside and he's got the puck on his stick, when he doesn't throw it away and he continues to make plays, he takes the game to the next level.
0: And you know what else happened? At the end of the first period, the Sharks were down 2-0. And this game could have tilted in the wrong direction for sure. You talk about the experience. Tomas Hertl putting a big body check on Milan Lucic. And from that point on, the Sharks game started to turn around. And when three players, not one, not two, but three players in the Edmonton Oilers went after Hertl, and he stood up to him and then came out hitting in the second period, he shows that he's ready to play, and the Sharks scored on the power play.
1: It was great talking to him between the first and second there, Dan. He knows that this is playoff hockey. He understands it. He can raise his level. We've seen that. We saw it last year up until the Pittsburgh series when he got hurt. But you're right. The Milan Lucic hit there at the end of the first and three guys coming after him. And then Joel Ward backing it up in the second. And in the hustle of who else? Melker Carlson leading the way out there as well. So I think a lot to take from that second period, Dan, that you can build on and know that they can play with this Oiler team.
0: Teams are coming onto the ice right now. And that's it for our second intermission report, brought to you by our friends at the Ram 1500. Long live the trucks that are as dependable as the people that drive them. Right now, get a great deal during Ram Truck Month. Back for the third period next on the Sharks Radio Network. Power play for the first minute three as we get underway in the third period, and the Sharks are throwing it around. Burns shoots, tipped in front, just wide. I think Talbot might have gotten a piece of it. Mikhail Botka on the rebound. Out there with the reconfigured first power play unit. Overskated the puck, but Pavelski wins a battle to Botka. Now to Burns on the point. The shot blocked by Russell. Botka gets it back to Burns. Rebound down low to Couture, right wing corner. He carries up to the half board, stick handles. We've only got 13 seconds left on the Sharks' power play, their fifth of the night. Burns on the point, fires one, wide of a net. Well, maybe one more chance here. Pavelski back to Burns, walking into the slot, holding it. Over to Couture, can't shoot it.
1: No idea why I didn't pull a trigger there.
0: Yeah, Burns should have shot the puck, and now a headman feed out of the box. Breakaway, Kajula walking in, shoots, save, Martin Jones, and Kajula broke his stick on the play, coming out of the box to take that breakaway pass. That might have been the luckiest stick break of the Sharks' season so far. San Jose still down 2-1. They are 1-for-5 on the power play, and it's even strength hockey for Edmonton. Oilers on the attack with McDavid, Draisaitl, and Maroon. McDavid weaves away from an attacking player, throws on the left wing side. Klefbom, who scored the first goal tonight, stick handles into the zone, dumped it around, gets it back on the point. McDavid gives it back now. Klefbom the shot, save Martin Jones, and he covers up.
1: Kajula came out of the box and just got that breakaway pass, and he went. And you're right, Dan, that's just a lucky stick break for the Sharks. Just as he's going to release that puck, he leans into it a little bit too aggressively, looking for maybe the lower left-hand corner on Martin Jones. He makes the right pad save, and as he does, the stick breaks all in that same motion. And then he tries to make a play on a Kajula in the corner with no stick, just tries to keep it in his skates. Burns there to take it away from him.
0: Okay, face off to the right side of Martin Jones. And they take the piece of Drake Kajula's broken stick.
1: That's actually Justin Braun. Oh, he broke a stick now.
0: Okay. So they already took the piece of Kajula's stick off the ice. Now it's Justin Braun.
1: He leaned on it and down it went.
0: Oh, boy. Faceoff dropped. Braun with the new stick going up against Cashin in the corner. And it's worked free. Letestu checked there by Hurdle. He bounced it loose. And Vlasic's got a second to think about it. Throws it behind his own net to his partner, Braun. He got checked, but the first pass came out. And Hansen clears to Botker. Hands to Hurdle. He crosses the line. Fires the shot. And that is off the netting, back behind Talbot. Not sure if Talbot got a piece of that or not, but it's up over the glass.
1: Well, I think he did. That was a good wrist shot from Tomas Hertl. And Botker got that puck in the neutral zone, kind of a little behind the back pass as he did a little spinorama and dropped it to Hertl as Hertl was coming right up the middle. And then he shot it. I'll tell you what, that might have went off the crossbar. Dan, I'm getting a replay of it now. And you,
0: yeah,
1: oh
0: did.
1: My, it hit the crossbar, folks. That was a twisted wrister from Tomas Hertl. And beat Talbot and hit the crossbar.
0: This kid's got to keep going because good things are going to happen the way he's playing.
1: Absolutely.
0: Face off over to the right side of Talbot, won by the Oilers. as I said, I didn't think that Talbot got that puck. It went off the crossbar, but since we're in Leduc, we couldn't quite see it.
1: Here we are. Oh, boy.
0: There's a dump in by the Oilers. Centering pass in front. That was off the stick of Lucic. Back on the point. It's Sekera the drive. Save made. There's a rebound in front of Jones. And boy, the Sharks are lucky that puck did not go to an Oilers stick.
1: Schlemko turnover there. Just threw it to nobody. He's got to get his head up when he's got that puck on a stick in the corner.

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1: And now we get a whistle, and after a little collision, pushing and shoving going, as we get a stoppage of play. And boy, Marcus Sorensen right in there against Pakarinen. Sweden versus Finland on that one, and they get separated.
2: Well, Pakarinen can't just be throwing his way around down there just without paying a price. Finally, Sorensen came in there and gave him a shot.
1: Well, right now on the big screen, the members of the Edmonton Eskimos wishing their best of luck to the Edmonton Oilers. The Eskimos, of course, that CFL team. Right now, the 50-50 raffle is getting close to the all-time record here in Edmonton. The Eskimos hold that record. They had one draw that was $350,000 once, and they're up to $336,000 right now for the 50-50 raffles, which are pretty big here in Canada, as you can tell.
2: Well, paying the price, puck retrievals and pay a price, my number two key. What did Paul Martin do on that last shift, Dan? He did exactly that. Went back there, got the puck, took a hit, made the play, got the puck along that left side wall, chipped it up the left side wall to his winger. Terrific job by Martin.
1: They're going to drop the puck at center ice after that little skirmish. And how about McDavid chopping at Pavelski there right off the draw? Oilers with the puck. Dreisaitl across the line, getting pushed from behind by Couture. Pavelski continues to push with McDavid. And now the Sharks pick up the puck and clear it back out.
2: Those two were locked like a couple of rams there. Their horns rock, just locked up and going at it. McDavid and Pavelski.
1: That's an apt description, as now Pavelski with the puck sends to the middle of the ice. Unfortunately, Logan Couture can't control it on the backhand side of his stick, and so the Oilers pick it back up. Edmonton 2, the Sharks 1. Game 1 of the best of 7 series, 15:30 remaining in the third. I'm Dan Rusinowski along with Brett Hedekin. Just great to have you with us on this great ride of the Stanley Cup playoffs. Big body check there in the neutral zone by Dreisaitl. Not once, but twice he hit Hurdle. Now Vlasic pushing and shoving. Looks like Vlasic wants to go with one of the members of the Oilers. There's some pushing and shoving going on, and finally we get the whistle. Looks like we're going to get penalties as Maroon and Vlasic were locked in mortal combat.
2: And now they're going to take them both. Vlasic and Maroon are going to go to the box.
3: Number 19, Mario Pelletier holding the stick. Number 44, Mario Pelletier.
1: So Maroon gets two for holding the stick. That's what Vlasic was all perturbed about. And Vlasic gets the retaliatory for roughing. All of that here in the third. Time of the penalties, 4:51. We will have 4-on-4 hockey. And Brett, 4-on-4 with the Edmonton Oilers is a dangerous situation.
2: It is when you got Connor McDavid. But he was just came off the ice. And if with a little bit of time here lapsing between this penalty calls and now the drop of the puck, guys are still coming on the ice. It's giving Connor McDavid some time to get some wind, but he's going to stay on the bench. Looks like Kajula or Letestu, excuse me, is going to take this draw.
1: Interesting that the Oilers in 4-on-4 situations may be dangerous, but they scored 2 and allowed 3 in the regular season, while the Sharks scored 3 and allowed 0. 2-1 the score. Edmonton on top. Sharks will get the draw back. Can Burns keep it in? I don't think he could. Delayed offside. And it's touched there by Tomas Hertl, basically tripped over the puck on the play. We get the whistle, the offside against San Jose.
2: Yeah, it was a good face-off win there. And it's like Yannick Hansen just trying to thread it up to Brent Burns, who was on the left side. And he's trying to think Hertl is going to win it straight back on the backhand. And that's why it went right up the middle of the ice. Couldn't keep it in.
1: Face-off won by Hertl. He's done a great job so far in this game in that department. Sharks go back to their own zone to gain control. Martin tosses to Hertl, and he's out of the zone. Moves to the middle of the ice. One-on-one there against the defense. Throws on the right wing for Hansen, and Hansen just dumps it to an open spot in the corner. Hertl will get it back because Martin pinched. Hertl behind the net, twisting. Moving out in front of the net, has a chance. Drives the net, save made. Rebound, score! Paul Martin on the rebound. He started the play, and he finished it. That ties the game at 2, and the Sharks score in a 4-on-4 situation.
2: Talk about Tomas Hertl having a night tonight, and he goes and fist pumps this bench right now after that one. Gets the puck in behind the net, cuts back on the defenseman there, and that was...

0: Andre Sekera and just can't handle the strength of Tomáš Hertl. And as he takes a couple of hits, one Russell came in to give him some help. He cut right to the middle of the ice out in front of the slot there and just said, hey, I'm deciding to go to the front of the net. And Russell was the first one providing that back pressure on him. Sekera before that. And then he took it to the front of the net, tried to wrap it. Paul Martin followed up on the rebound.
1: Paul Martin, his first goal to the playoffs from Hertl and from Hansen. It looked like a bad dump in by Hansen, but Martin started the play by pinching to keep it in Sharks' control, and then Hertl with a brilliant play behind the net, using the strength to get away from Sekera and driving to the front of the net, and Martin banged it home. Now the Sharks have to do well on the next shift. Little collision and a chase for the puck there. Pushing and shoving at the near corner as Patrick Marleau went down in the battle with Adam Larson of Edmonton. Donskoy gets it out to center. One-on-one against Larson. Curled to his left, lost control. That gives Klefbom a chance to get back and poke it back to his own zone. Fans getting on the officials again tonight. Sharks 2, Oilers 2 in game number 1. Draisaitl for the Oilers, moving it across the San Jose line. He dropped it back intended for the point, but Pavelski intercepted it, and he skates one out. Shovels down the ice. Couture giving chase against Klefbom. Couture applying the body check there on Klefbom. But Klefbom got it around Pavelski, and here comes McDavid. Down the left, makes the move on Burns, walks in front of the net, and shoveled it just barely wide.
0: Boy, at some point, Burns has got to turn with McDavid.
1: Now in front of the net, a chance for the Oilers again. They throw it off of Burns' stick. He almost poked that into his own net, but it's taken back by the Sharks and floated out by Schlemko and by Pavelski. Burns over to Schlemko near side. David Schlemko, the native Edmontonian. Stick handles to center. Lifts one into the air, into the Edmonton zone. Bodker in there with Hertl, steals it behind the net. And Tomáš Hertl now will try to center it. Can't do it. Checked away there by the defensive player for Edmonton. That's McDavid. Racing down the left across the line. Moving in. Actually, pardon me, that's Nugent Hopkins. Knocked away from him. And now here comes Hansen the other way for the Sharks. Cuts into the Edmonton zone. Shoots one on net. Stick save made by Talbot. Rebound taken back. And moving out, Lucic looking to make the play. Can't do it. And so back in his own zone, Larson just settles things down. You notice Adam Larson and Klefbom are starting to play a lot.
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1: Well, the Sharks are playing a great game number one, but it is far from decided. 5:43 left in the third. It is a 2-2 score. By the way, Brett, in the second period, the shot attempts were San Jose 31, Edmonton 10. Now the Sharks move back in. Bodker digs it free. Throws it back into the corner to Hertl. He will drop it behind the net, but that's a pretty good job by Lucic to get ahead of Hansen. But Hansen forces him to turn it back behind his own net. Hansen, a one-man wrecking crew, forces a turnover. Burns the shot from the point as he grabs it. Blocked. That was a good job by Klefbom to get a piece of that. And the Oilers escape. Burns at his own line, being checked there by Lucic, who walks in. But Burns protected the puck away from Lucic, and it spun around the backside of his net. And that's where Marleau and Martin will move it out. Marleau on the left wing side can't get it. Martin does. Lead on the left. Here's Donskoy. A pass in. Ward shooting it from the left circle. Good save by Talbot. Very pretty little setup there by the Sharks. And Joel Ward shot the puck without hesitation.
0: You took the words out of my mouth. And I'll tell you what, Jonas Donskoy, beautiful little play. You're seeing the experience of these guys that have played in big hockey games, Dan, come to the forefront. Jonas Donskoy obviously had a tip on that one that hit the post, made a good play on the Ward goal. Here is a nice little touch pass into Marleau, then into Ward. Ward shot without hesitation, as you mentioned, Dan. Good shot, better save by Talbot on that one, but I like the play by Ward.
1: Off the face-off, neutral zone play. Oilers will pick it up, and Letestu shoots one in. Schlemko back to get it. Knew the check was coming. Shrugged off the check beautifully. Threw it behind his own net. And now it's Pavelski fighting for control with a pinching Sekera on the left side. Pavelski worked it free. And there's Schlemko using his legs, skating up to the play. Pass on the left, Carlson. Cross the line. Fires. Save made Talbot. It was a little rebound, but Schlemko couldn't quite get a handle on it. Oilers will get it back. And how about Ward? Covering up for Schlemko with a nice defensive play at center ice.
0: I'll tell you what, Talbot had to fight that shot off there. And he actually lost that through some traffic. A good execution from the defensive zone from Schlemko. Taking a hit to make of the play. One of my puck retrieval, pay the price, sort of key here tonight. Does that, then gets up the play and makes an offensive thrust.
1: 4 minutes to play in regulation time. Oilers delaying in their own zone, trying to figure it out. The Sharks have Marlowe, Ward, and Donskoy up front, along with Braun and Vlasic on D. Vlasic in his own zone, head mans to Ward. Knows the check is coming, gives it over to Donskoy, who races down the wing into the zone, stops, shoots one from the left circle, but Darnell Nurse stops with him and blocks that shot.
0: Tom McClellan trying to find an answer for some of the lines now are clicking now for San Jose.
1: Loose inside the Oilers zone. How about Sorensen with the speed getting in there? Just couldn't quite hold the puck. Oilers off the right boards. Pinball it. Draisaitl to center. Knocked back the other way by Timo Meier. Out of his net to our left. Talbot makes the stick stop for Edmonton. Tosses up the left side. Big line out. Here's McDavid on the rush for the puck, trying to get it in front, but instead Pouliot raced for it and couldn't get it either.
0: That was a good back check by Timo Meier because Burns was on a one-on-one situation up just inside the blue line. And the guy driving in that, Timo Meier, picked him up. Good play.
1: He liked it. He made such a good play that Pouliot cross-checked him in the back after the play was over. Meanwhile, the Sharks break out. Vodker to the red line, tips it, trying to get around Klefbom there, but you're not going to get anything done very fancily here in the playoffs, and Edmonton will take over. They've got Larson and Klefbom back on defense. Coach Todd McClellan making the change, putting out the Nugent-Hopkins line right now. That's Nugent-Hopkins, Lucic, and Eberle, and that's a dangerous group. 2.5 remaining in the third. Here's Eberle to center with speed. To the Sharks line, dumps one in. Jones out of his net makes the stick stop, feeds it around the near boards. Held in there by Nugent Hopkins as he's bodied up by Dillon. A scramble for it on the near boards, but Nugent Hopkins holds onto it. He's good with the puck. Stick handles. Throws it toward the net. Dillon stayed with him all the way to the top of the point, and he blocked that with his stick. Sharks having trouble clearing it out, though. There's a chase near side. Dillon banks it forward. Pavelski tips one out, and now Carlson's giving chase relentlessly down the left wing side. But it's taken back by the Oilers. They give it away in their own zone. Quick shot from the right side by Pavelski, wide of the net this time. The Sharks need a line change. They'll get it. Minute 50 remaining in the third. Russell got around the forecheck of Pavelski, and Chris Russell throws to center for Edmonton. Down the left, here's Cashin moving in. A little backhand chance trying to go to the short side as he walked to the circle, but he put it wide and it ricocheted all the way back to the Edmonton zone. Nurse and Greiba there defensively for the Oilers. The Sharks have Vlasic and Braun on the ice. Up front, it's Marlowe, Donskoy, and Ward. Braun up the right, Donskoy. Now Ward tips to Marlowe. Protects the puck, gaining the zone. Trying to hand off to Donskoy, and again, pretty good defensive play by Nurse to tip it aside. Oilers skate from left to right. Moving to the Sharks line, Martin steps up now to Cashin. Knocked the puck away from him. Great job by Paul Martin. And now Donskoy protects it from Cashin. Knocked it forward. What an effort. And Marlowe was able to tip it across the Edmonton line with a minute remaining in regulation. Quick line change for the Sharks. No time like the present. Onto the ice step Vlasic and Braun. Up front, it's Hurdle. Hurdle along with Hansen and Bodker. Vlasic in his own zone just lifts one free. There's a chase for it. Hansen really trying to get it on the left side. Can't do it. But back at center ice, Hurdle recovers and lifts one into the Oilers zone. Hansen tags up to remain onside. Now we're down to 35 seconds remaining in the third period. Behind the net, Hansen lost it. Hurdle getting it back. Winning the battle with Greiba. Worked free by Hurdle, but it's stolen away by Edmonton. And here they come. Draisaitl, McDavid. Draisaitl on the right. Cross the line. Throws to the front of the net. Off the skates of Bodker just wide. 18 seconds to go. Here come the Sharks to the red line. Backhanded in by Hansen. They go on the change. 14 seconds to play as the Oilers have possession here late in the third with a score 2-2. Couture's on the ice with Pavelski. Also out there, Carlson. 5 seconds left in the third period, and Klefbom is content to stay back there as the clock goes to zero, the horn sounds, and game number one has ended after 60 minutes in a 2-2 deadlock. The Sharks down 2-0. Played a brilliant comeback game tonight and fought back to even the score. And now, in game one, we are going to have overtime.
0: What a game so far. And you know what? They stuck with it, Dan. They gave up the two quick goals for the Oilers. They got off to a blazing lead there. Even after the Sharks came out, the first 5-7 minutes of the hockey game, Dan, were all over the Edmonton Oilers. And the Klefbom goal got him going on an Eberle pass, and he got found a hole on Martin Jones on a maybe a deflection off of Schlemko. Then Lucic made it 2-0 there on that shot on the power play. But what a play by Donskoy then to cut the lead by half. And then Paul Martin follows it up on Tomas Hurdle, just taking command below the goal line, taking it to the front of the net, and nobody can do anything about it when he wants to go to the front of the net with the puck on his stick. Rebound kicks off to the right of Talbot, and there's Paul Martin, who started the play, as you mentioned, Dan, to tie this hockey game.
1: 17 shots on goal in the third period for the Sharks for a three-period total of 36. The number of shots the Sharks have in the third period alone is the number that Edmonton has for the entire game. Only three shots for the Oilers in the third. Shots 36-17 Sharks after three periods. And now we get to have a full intermission as regulation time is expired and overtime is imminent. The score after 60 minutes in game number one, the San Jose Sharks 2 and the Edmonton Oilers 2. Stand by. We've got a lot more coming up on the San Jose Sharks Radio Network.
3: So, what did you do this weekend? I went to camp.
1: With his face-offs, with his smart plays, and I think he has had a very strong game.
0: Very strong game. Think about the shot blocks that he had. He had to go and walk it off. He came right back, didn't even miss a shift, got back out there and made some solid plays. So Chris Tierney, his playoff experience. Now, coming into tonight, he had 27 playoff games already, 16 points in 27 playoff games.
1: That's
0: for
1: great.
0: A young kid. That's really solid for Chris Tierney, and you're seeing his experience come to the forefront tonight.
1: 2-2 the score at the end of regulation time. Another stat that jumps out at me is the face-off circle. The Sharks have won 24 face-offs and lost 18. That is 57%, which is above their season average. That's good, but even better, it shows the dominance of Hurdle. He is 11-4 on face-offs after 60 minutes of play. I can't tell you how huge that is.
0: Well, one of the things that's a quick way to keep the puck away from a team is win faceoffs. And that's one of the things even coming into tonight I was keeping an eye on. If you look at the Edmonton Oilers, Dan, 47% in the faceoff circle this year, last in the NHL. So that one area, if you're looking at ways, and Todd McClellan talked about, okay, for the morning scrum when he was talking to the media, Dan, this is a great opportunity to evaluate our group. We're still growing. We're still getting to know where we are. But we're looking for a starting point for this group. In some ways, thinking about some of the things he said and was talking about, does it sound confident to you, or does it just sound more like he just wants to see what this team has in the playoffs?
1: Or is he just saying that for everybody to hear it?
0: Probably. But I think the one area that I'm leaning to is the 47% in the faceoff circle. Maybe their only weak point that we've seen with the Oilers, but it's the hustle so far from the San Jose Sharks that have made a difference.
1: We are in the intermission between the third period and the first overtime period here in Edmonton. Game number one, 2-2 the score. We'll take a timeout on the San Jose.
4: And for the record, I'm not fat. I'm fluffy.
5: 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K-Fox.
1: Let's look ahead to overtime. The San Jose Sharks have a lifetime record of 21-21 in OT in the playoffs, 11-12 on the road. Their most recent overtime was in Game 3 of the Stanley Cup Final against Pittsburgh. And, of course, we all remember Jonas Donskoy curling under the left wing boards and firing one past Matt Murray to get the game winner at 12 minutes and 18 seconds. There were two overtime games in the final series last year. Connor Sheary scored one for Pittsburgh in game number two and the aforementioned Donskoy goal in game three. But the San Jose Sharks have been involved in some pretty close scraps before and some pretty long games. The longest game of last season went 51 minutes and 12 seconds, three overtimes against the Nashville Predators. And you may remember that back in 2006, the Sharks went to triple overtime against Edmonton at Rexall Place. And that was a night when Sean Horkoff got the game-winning goal at 42 minutes and 24 seconds in a pretty critical matchup. Here tonight, it's going to overtime again. The San Jose Sharks and the Edmonton Oilers are even at two. We'll come back in just a moment as our intermission between the third and the overtime continues on the San Jose Sharks Radio Network.
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1: Well, here we go. Overtime is imminent here at Rogers Place in Edmonton. The Sharks were down in this game 2-0. They continue to press. They continue to play their brand of hockey. And as Pete DeBoer said on our coach's chalkboard show before the game started, they were dictating the play. They were imposing their will. They've outshot the Oilers 38-17. They came back to tie it with a 4-on-4 goal by Paul Martin. And now we have sudden death overtime. The Sharks are 21-21 lifetime in OT. But unlike the regular season, it's not a five-minute overtime followed by a shootout in the playoffs. It is a full 20-minute period, sudden death. And if it's tied at the end of that, we'll have another intermission and another 20-minute sudden death overtime period. And by the way, it isn't 4-on-4 hockey in the NHL in the Stanley Cup playoffs. It's standard 5-on-5 play. So this is what it's all about. And Brett, you know what it's about better than anybody else.
0: Yeah, exciting. I mean, I tell you, the Sharks are experienced, and that was my number one key, has really been, you've been able to see it all night tonight in different experiences throughout the game, that their experience has been at the forefront, and no better time right now than to use that experience here in overtime, Dan.
1: Well, the players are on the ice. We all know what's at stake. Goaltender Martin Jones takes the nets to our left. Cam Talbot in goal to our right.
0: Thinking back of the longest overtime game I ever played in was 2002 Stanley Cup Final against Detroit, Game 3. Triple overtime, one of the longest in NHL history. That game was incredible.
1: I remember that game very well.
0: Well, here we go.
1: Okay, they're lined up for the faceoff. They drop the puck. The Sharks control. Marc-Edouard Vlasic on with Justin Braun. Shoots one in, and they go off on the change right away. Work free there by Carlson. Knock free. Couture centering it in front for Pavelski. Knocked away by the Oilers. They can't clear. Pavelski intercepts the pass and backhands in deep. Right wing boards. Carlson couldn't get it. Burns looking like he wanted to reach for that puck, but now he backs up wisely as here comes the Nugent-Hopkins line. Ryan Nugent-Hopkins, the shot to the net, save made there, a little bit trickily by Martin Jones. Fed in front of the goal. Nice defensive dive there by Logan Couture to block a play with his stick. And now Couture against Lucic fighting for it in the corner. Right wing side, Sharks in. Martin steps up, blocks a pass. Sharks can't clear it out. Secker on the point, shoots. Deflected just wide. Rebound thrown to the net from the near sideboards by Russell. Glove save smartly made by Jones, and he covers up.
0: Smartly made is the key there, Dan. I was a little bit running around there defensively for San Jose. That quick shot by Russell from the left side hash mark here along the wall. Jones just flashed the leather, gloved it down, got a reset situation here, face off to his right.
1: We are in sudden death overtime. Game one. The 2017 Sharks playoffs are presented by Kaiser Permanente. I'm Dan Rusinowski along with Brett Hedekin here at Rogers Place in Edmonton. The Sharks have really fought hard in this game. Long way to go, though. Face off in their zone. Ward against Dreisaitl. Ward gets the draw, but Maroon steals it back for the Oilers. And now the Sharks take it away from him, and Marleau poked it out of the zone. Neutral zone play. Batted down by Maroon. Then he flicks it into the Sharks' end. Jones out of the net, stopping it behind the goal line and keeping it away from the forecheck of Maroon. And the Sharks trying to clear it out. Uh-oh, couldn't do it. Held in by Edmonton. Vlasic takes the dump in and backhands up the near boards. Not out. Ward fights for it there. Knocked it away from Dreisaitl and clears it down the surface. It's in the Edmonton end. Greiber pursued there by Donskoy. Donskoy with that long stick influences the play a bit. But Greiber did get it back down the ice. And how about Joel Ward on his way back to the bench? Decided to allow Greiber to run into him. And that had to hurt Greiber more than it hurt Ward. Moving in now. Hurdle steals the puck. Angles it on net. Save Talbot. Rebound Hansen in the corner. Walks out of the corner. Loses on the stick check. Bodker reaches in to get it. Turns to the left boards. Holds the puck. Holds the puck. Tips it off. Here's Schlemko shooting it. Hurdles in front, but it's deflected wide. Rebound Letestu has it. Drops it back. Sekera. Lead pass Kashian. Down the left side across the line. Tried to drop it back. Dillon deflected it. Tierney's got it. He spins it center. Knows two men are on him, so he dumps it into the offensive zone deep and gives chase. And now in there to get it are the Sharks. Tierney in front. Drops it off. Quick shot toward the goal by Meyer. Save made by Talbot. Timo Meyer did not get all of that, but in overtime it doesn't matter. Just get it to the net. Right now Tierney fights for it. Looks for Meyer. Centering pass hit the side of the goal. Great battle win by Tierney on the rebound. Dropped it back to Burns, who shoots through a screen. Deflected just wide. Tierney on top of it. Backhands to the point. Martin keeps it in, tosses back behind the Edmonton net. Burns is going to have to pinch. He's got it. He cuts back behind the goal line. He stick handles. He feeds it in front. Tipped that by Couture. Fanned on the puck, unfortunately. And now Sorensen on the far side does just a Herculean job of keeping the puck in. Unfortunately, though, a pass went off the stick of Couture. The Sharks regroup. They fire into the Edmonton zone and go right back to work. We're in overtime. Pavelski now behind the net. Stick handles. Being checked by Sekera. Drops it off for Carlson. Keeps it going behind the net to a backskating Couture. Centering attempt blocked by an Edmonton stick, and it's out of the zone.
0: Really good shift again, back-to-back by San Jose, putting the pressure on the Edmonton Oilers right now.
1: Vlasic rims it around. Pavelski headmans. Here's a chance. Carlson moving in, shoots. He scores! Melker Carlson in overtime wins it for the Sharks. San Jose 3, Edmonton 2. The Sharks lead 1-0 in the best-of-7 series.
0: And right now, Tom McClellan's over at the bench, still looking at the replay there to see if there's going to be an offside challenge here. But Melker Carlson coming down the left side, gets a pass, right-handed shot, and he just exposes that puck to the inside and then just flicks the wrist and beats Talbot to the far side. What a play by Melker Carlson, who's had it just a one heck of a game here tonight for the San Jose Sharks.
1: What a comeback, and what a night of hard work for the experienced Sharks. Enthusiasm was there for the Edmontonians, but the Sharks beat it with experience and a clutch moment by Melker Carlson at the 3-minute and 22-second mark of OT. Final score in game number one. The Sharks 3, the Oilers 2. Stand by. We've got more coming up on the San Jose Sharks Radio Network.
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11: Now, we are the masters of our fate.
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11: The toss which has been set us is not above our strength.
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1: Carlson shoots, and he scores! The Albatross from 2014 has shaken off the Sharks' shoulders. 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
1: Welcome back to Edmonton, Alberta, and Rogers Place, where an historic comeback for the Sharks delivers a 3-2 victory in overtime. Melker Karlsson, his first goal to the playoffs, the game winner at 3:22. Pavelski and Vlasic assisting. But the Sharks' comeback began in the second period when they converted on the power play. Jonas Donskoy, who assisted on that goal by Joel Ward, had a fantastic game tonight for the Sharks. A lot of jump. And Jonas Donskoy is with us from the locker room right now to talk about the Sharks' victory in Game 1 with Brett.
0: Jonas, thanks so much. Congrats on the win tonight. Talk about that goal that got the scoring started for you guys on that little wraparound you got into Ward. Talk about the play.
13: Just try to get the puck to the net more, and that's what I think our line can do better. So just keep it simple, get the puck to the net, guys to the net, and that's kind of where you can score in the playoffs, especially.
0: Did you see that you had an opportunity to come out on the backhand there? You had some real estate there in front of the net where you took it out, or it was just one of those ones where you're just thinking right away to get it to the front?
13: Well, I would like to say I saw Wardo, but I was just seeing that no D's behind me, so I had some space to get to the net, and Wardo was there.
0: Talk about the calmness that you guys seem to continue to play with. I mean, you had a great start. They scored two goals, but you never really got off the path. Is that the experience of that what you guys gained last year going all the way to the Stanley Cup Finals? Because somebody like you and Tomas Hertl played terrific tonight. Guys that had that playoff experience from last year just seem to come to the forefront, and you're one of them.
13: That's a good point. I think even that we were behind 2-0, we didn't change anything. I think we were playing pretty good hockey in the first period too. So we just kept going and didn't try to force anything. Just stick with the game plan and trusted that we're gonna get the scoring chances at some point. So I think it was a pretty good game overall, all team.
0: What kind of confidence can you build from this win here tonight?
13: Of course, a lot. I mean, this was, like I said, we were down 2-0 and came back, so it was huge energy for the team. But, yeah, that's one win, and we need 4 to get going.
0: Well, congrats on just a solid game by you and your Sharks here tonight. Congrats on the win, and keep it going.
13: Yeah, thanks, boys.
0: You got it. Jonas Donskoy, San Jose Sharks forward. Just a solid game from him and his teammates, and they come out victorious here tonight in overtime against the Edmonton Oilers 3-2. Wow, come on back. You're listening to the San Jose Sharks Radio Network.
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1: Final score in overtime. Game 1 of the Stanley Cup playoffs for San Jose. The Sharks 3 and the Oilers 2. Time now for the instant replay of an incredible comeback for the Sharks in Game 1 of their playoff series against the Edmonton Oilers. In the first period, it all began badly for Sharks hockey. The shots were 10 apiece, but Edmonton got on the power play and got some momentum when Mikkel Botker took a two-minute interference call after the Oiler penalty killers had already killed off two Sharks power plays. In that situation, it came time for Oscar Klefbom to get his stick loose, and he got a perfect pass in front to put the Oilers on the board. All three Sharks forwards flooding the left side of the zone. They work it loose, but in front of the net, the Oilers intercept. And here they come, up ice. A pass on the left wing side. Throwing to the net, they score! Well, Oscar Klefbom, the sneaking back behind the Sharks' D, lets the shot go with Lucic driving toward the net. And all of a sudden, it's 1-0 Oilers as Klefbom, the man who had 4 points against the Sharks just a few days ago, gets the feed from Jordan Eberle and beats Martin Jones from the left circle. And I think that might have gone off the D. It might have, but it didn't really matter. Martin Jones probably should have had it anyway. Eberle and Lucic assisted on Oscar Klefbom's first goal of the playoffs at 6 minutes and 44 seconds to get the Oilers on the board. As I mentioned, the Sharks had two power plays early that were stopped by the Oiler penalty killers. Then that goal would be a power play goal for Edmonton with Butker in the penalty box. The goal would be scored by Milan Lucic. Hold on. I got another replay I'm going to give you first. Sorry, folks. My brain cramp. Logan Couture had a good opportunity before Lucic would score that goal, and he hit the post during the Sharks' power play. As Chris Russell walks behind his own net, throws it up the boards, can't clear it, gets another chance, but now it's intercepted by Pavelski. Behind the net to Marto. In front, here's Couture holding it, shooting it off the goalpost. Couture hits the post with his first great scoring chance. Just a tremendous chance for Logan Couture. That was during a power play opportunity that the Sharks were engaging in to try to even the score. And now the Oilers back on the man advantage. Time for Milan Lucic to put the Edmonton team in front 2-0. In the neutral zone, picked up by Letestu. Throws it on the right side, Draisaitl. Carries across the Sharks line, drops it back. Klefbom keeps it in. Draisaitl, near board feed to McDavid. He puts it around the reach of Hansen, back to the point. Back down to McDavid. In front, Letestu, the shot from the circle save. Rebound, a drive, score! That's Lucic from the left circle again on the rebound. And the Sharks got caught as the puck ricocheted back out in front. Power play goal for Lucic. His first of the playoffs. It's 2-0 Oilers. First goal of the playoffs for Lucic. His second point of the period. Letestu and Connor McDavid assisting on the play at 17:07. And the shots were 10 apiece, as I mentioned earlier, but the Edmontonians had a 2-0 lead at the end of one. One bad goal against for the Sharks, one power play goal, and one hit post for Logan Couture. It looked as if things were not going to go the Sharks' way. But that's where the experience of the Sharks' trip to the Stanley Cup Final last year came into play, and the veterans started to make things happen in the second period. The Sharks really took control of the game, outshooting the Oilers 9-4, and they would score their only goal of that period on the power play. Joel Ward, one of those veterans we talk about a lot, got it. Across the line, drops it backwards to Burns again on the point. He shoots wide. Down to 8 seconds on the power play. One last chance. Donskoy behind the net. Goes for the wrap in front. They score! Joel Ward in the front of the net. Gets that feed from Donskoy on the wraparound attempt. And with 3 seconds left in the power play, the Sharks are on the board. That was just a great goal by Joel Ward. Donskoy, a tremendous effort getting around the back of the net and firing it in front. Mark-Edouard Vlasic got his first of two assists. Donskoy getting the primary assist on Joel Ward's first goal of the playoffs at 1:43 of the second period. That was a power play goal, the only one the Sharks would get tonight, making them 1-for-6 on the man advantage, while the Oilers finished up 1-for-3. Now, we talked about the goaltending of Martin Jones all season, but we have to tip our hats to Cam Talbot, too. He made some pretty big saves in this game tonight, especially as the Sharks started to dominate play in the second half. And here's one that he made on Brent Burns. Marta went to Ward on the left side, moves down the wing, into the zone. Back behind the net, a little drop for Donskoy knocked away, and now Burns steals it. He's in front. He stick handles. He holds it. He holds it. He shoots. What a save by Talbot, who came 10 feet out of the net to the tangent of the circle to stop Brent Burns on that play. That was an incredible play by Brent Burns. He did everything but throw the kitchen sink at the net, and Talbot twisted his body into a pretzel and somehow stopped that. As I mentioned, he came out to the tangent of the circle to the right side of his goal and stayed with Brent Burns almost as if he was a combination goaltender and defenseman. That kept the score the same, 2-1 in favor of the Oilers. But then it was time for Paul Martin to rise to the occasion again as he saved the tap-in attempt. McDavid on the left wing side now working at it. Double teamed by Burns and Ward, but worked it free. Draisaitl in front. Quick play to the side of the net to Eberle, and it might have gone off of Jones, and it went through the crease and wide. Sekeros screenshot from the point. Somebody's stick got broken on the play. Ward intercepts one and clears.
15: Paul Martin,
1: as you heard, did that play. It went off of his stick, not Martin Jones. And Martin, with a great defensive play, had a portent of things to come late in the second period. Early in the third, things got a little ragged, and both teams took penalties. Patrick Maroon was in for holding the stick at 4:51, and Mark-Edouard Vlasic retaliated with a roughing penalty. The Sharks have been a pretty good team 4-on-4 this year, but
15: But who would have believed that a kind of a poor dump-in by Yannick Hansen, followed by a keep-in by Paul Martin, would lead to a brilliant play by Tomas Hertl to get the puck in front to Martin for the tying goal. Martin tosses to Hertl, and he's out of the zone. Moves to the middle of the ice. One-on-one there against the defense. Throws on the right wing for Hansen, and Hansen just dumps it to an open spot in the corner. Hertl will get it back because Martin pinched. Hertl behind the net, twisting. Moving out in front of the net, has a chance. Drives on net, save made, rebound, star! Paul Martin on the rebound. He started the play, and he finished it. That ties the game at two, and the Sharks score in a four-on-four situation. Wow, what a play by Paul Martin. Pinched in at the right moment because he knows how to read the situation. Then Tomas Hertl, who had just a tremendous, gigantic game tonight, with a brilliant individual effort behind the net, beating the defense, walking out in front and trying for a chance. And then it pops over to Paul Martin, who then had the presence of mind to be in the right place at the right time, 4-on-4. Martin's first from Hertl and Hansen at 5:22. And actually, Hansen ended up not getting an assist on that goal. So Hansen may be an honorable mention on a play that was ill-advised to start with, but Martin and Hertl combining with a brilliant tally to make it a 2-2 game. In the third period, the Sharks were not going to go away, and they absolutely dominated play. They ended up outshooting the Oilers 18-3 in the third period, and what a period it was with that goal from Martin. Then, in overtime, the Sharks would continue their dominance. They outshot the Oilers 6-2 in OT, but before that, we had a chance for Brent Burns late in the third period of play that almost won it in regulation for Sharks hockey. It's back to Burns. He stops it. He fires it. It's off a stick. It's wide off the glass. Back behind the net. Hertl is having a monster game. Wins a battle in the corner. Sends back to the point. Pavelski. Burns shot off the post. That is off the post for Brent Burns. That was a good chance for Burnsy to try to get the Sharks in front after fighting back to tie the game in regulation. But it all came down to overtime. 20 minutes of sitting inside the dressing room and just stewing about what they had to do. But the Sharks, undaunted, relied on their experience. As I mentioned, they outshot the Edmonton Oilers 6-2 in the first 3 minutes and 22 seconds of overtime. Imagine that. Six shots on goal in 3.5 minutes. That was how much they dominated and how hard they worked. But here's the winning play. It started on a defensive play, a brilliant pass, and for Melker Karlsson, the milkman always delivering. Vlasic rims it around. Pavelski headmans. Here's a chance. Karlsson moving and shoots. He scores! Melker Karlsson in overtime wins it for the Sharks. San Jose 3, Edmonton 2. The Sharks lead 1-0 in the best of 7 series. What a moment. Karlsson's first goal of the playoffs from Pavelski and Vlasic. Mark Edouard's second assist of the night at 3:22 of overtime. The Sharks have a 1-0 lead, as you just heard, in the best of 7 series against the Edmonton Oilers. Game 2 is coming up right here at Rogers Place on Friday night. You won't want to miss it. That's it for the instant replay. We've got out-of-town scores, and we've got 3 stars coming up. This has been a playoff presentation of the San Jose Sharks Radio Network.
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15: It's already an amazing series. Win or lose, you know that this is going to be a tight-checking contest, and the San Jose Sharks have responded to all challenges thus far from their enthusiastic opponents, the Edmonton Oilers. Final shots on goal in this game, Sharks 44, Edmonton 19. And the game-winning goal by Melker Karlsson, his first of the playoffs, at 3:22 of overtime from Pavelski and Vlasic. The Sharks win 3-2 and lead the best of 7 series, 1-0. And now it's time to get to 3 stars and I think a couple of extra honorable mentions. What do you say, Brett?
0: Yeah, I'm going to give Joel Ward. He got the scoring started, and boy, he's been quiet for a while here for San Jose. Gets that first goal, and he delivered a couple of huge hits in this hockey game that finally it was a hit-for-hit mentality during the course of that game. Ward's going to get an HM. Jonas Donskoy, going to give him an HM as well, Dan. He's the one that did the wraparound for the Ward goal, but I liked his game throughout. Tomas Hertl is the number one honorable mention, and the game that he played was a big man's game tonight, holding on to the puck down low and in the faceoff circle. I think you had mentioned, Dan, he was just lights out, 11-4 for Tomas Hertl in that faceoff circle, and just played huge. with Joel Thornton out of the lineup tonight down that middle. Tomas Hertl and HM. Brent Burns, 27-34 worth of ice time. He's your number three star, plus one. He had 8 shots on goal, Dan. He had 7 blocked. And that's the Brent Burns that we saw. And what did we see defensively from him tonight, Dan?
15: He was pretty solid.
0: Very solid.
15: Very calm.
0: Quiet. Deceptively strong down there. You're not going to push him off the puck. Guys trying to come in to hit him.
15: They tried to run him a couple times. He bounced off him.
0: He's such a strong human being down there. And then he was just dangerous in the offensive zone. Brent Burns, easily your number three star. Cam Talbot, 41 saves on 44 shots. Kept them in it. I mean, 44 shots the Sharks put up tonight. And I'm telling you, I won't say they dominated this game, but they were the ones that were dictating the play all night tonight. Even though there was a lot of pushback from the Oilers on the physicality side, didn't matter. Sharks' experience came to the forefront, and it was Melker Karlsson, the number one star, who got the game winner on a great pass from the right side all the way over to the left side, over to Melker Karlsson. He came in and just flicked the wrist and beat Cam Talbot there. He had 3 hits, a couple of blocks, and boy, how about the kill in the second period? Just tenacious on the penalty kill. Melker Karlsson is your number one star.
15: Well, those are all outstanding stars of the night, and certainly a great finish for Sharks hockey as they get the victory in game number one. We'd like to thank everybody for tuning into our broadcast tonight and remind you, whenever the San Jose Sharks are on the ice throughout this playoff run, we'll be right here on the radio to bring it to you. Without you, we wouldn't be here at all, and we certainly appreciate the fact that you're loyal listeners to Sharks radio all through the playoffs, all through the season, and all the time. Our statistician for tonight's game was Herman Solomon. Our on-site engineer here in Edmonton, back for year number 26, Jerry Dombrowski. Our director of research is John Bonacera. Our studio engineer at Network Central is Brian Welsh. For Brett Hedekin, I'm Dan Rusinowski, reminding you of the final score in Game 1 of the playoffs. The San Jose Sharks 3, the Edmonton Oilers 2 in overtime. The Sharks lead the series 1-0. But remember, it's the first to 4, not the first to 1. And game number 2 promises to be even better. We'll be on the radio on Friday at 7 o'clock Pacific time with our Solar for America Sharks warm-up show. And then we've got game 2 with the Sharks and the Oilers Friday night, 7 o'clock. Make sure you're there. Until then, thanks for joining us, and so long from Edmonton, Alberta.
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15: 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I'm Dan Rusinowski. Thanks a lot for joining us for this episode of Classic Sharks.
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15: Hello, Sharks fans. I'm Dan Rusinowski. On this episode of Classic Sharks, we take you to Rogers Place in Edmonton, Alberta, in April of 2017. Round one, game one between the Sharks and the Edmonton Oilers. Whenever you play a Stanley Cup playoff series in a Canadian-based city, there's just an extra level of excitement. And this particular year was just that, maybe to the 10th power. That's because superstar center Connor McDavid of the Edmonton Oilers is taking the ice in postseason action for the first time in his career. The San Jose Sharks certainly had their hands full in this series. Let's go back to Game 1 and listen to the action on the San Jose Sharks Radio Network. First, there was the preseason. Then there was the regular season, and now it's the time that every hockey fan loves more than any other. It's the postseason. It's the Stanley Cup playoffs. It's the San Jose Sharks and the Edmonton Oilers. Game one next on the San Jose Sharks Radio Network.
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15: Good evening, everyone, and welcome to Rogers Place in Edmonton, Alberta, and welcome to the playoffs. It's time for the postseason to start. Game one of the best of seven Western Conference first round series between the San Jose Sharks and the Edmonton Oilers. Hi, everybody. I'm Dan Rusinowski, along with Brett Hedekin. And this is exciting, Brett. The Edmonton Oilers haven't been in the playoffs since you were playing against them in the Stanley Cup final back in 2006. And there you can sense the buzz in this city, in this new building, where the San Jose Sharks last season Stanley Cup finals come to town. Looking to ruin the party.
0: Well, you're right. 2006, Dan, all these fans have been saving that money, and boy, it's earned some interest since 2006, and here we are 2017, and they're getting their first playoff sort of taste, if you will. And this city is electric, Dan. I'm telling you what, it's going to be orange crush in this building. They got the pom-poms laid out all over the chairs here at Rogers Place in Edmonton. New building, of course, here in Edmonton, and we just saw it for the first time this season for me. So obviously a different feel in this building than the old one, but I'm going to tell you what, they're excited here in this town. It's going to be lights out tonight.
15: Prices are through the roof for game number one and game number two, and whenever they're playing here in the Stanley Cup playoffs. And so, Brett, you can probably expect when the series resumes at SAP Center for game number three on Sunday, there are going to be a couple of people that look at the prices and say, you know what, it's actually cheaper to fly to San Jose, buy a ticket, and stay over than it is to buy a ticket here.
0: Well, last year, if you remember, Dan, there weren't a lot of Canadian teams in the playoffs. And I don't think there was any Canadian teams in the playoffs last year. So you've got some Canadian teams now with Ottawa, with Montreal and Calgary, and then Edmonton. So you've got teams that are excited here up north of the border. So you're right, Dan. This is what hockey's all about. This is a fun to be up here in Canada knowing that, you know, this is electric here in this town. And the Sharks are a part of it. Sharks have had a great season, Dan. Yes, they stumbled down the stretch. The Oilers, on the other hand, have just catapulted down the last 19 games. They won 14 of them. And McDavid has just taken the NHL by storm this year, leading the NHL with 100 points. This guy does it all. He can skate. He can pass the puck. He can score goals. And, boy, he is a competitor. So the Sharks are going to have to deal with not only playing on the road tonight, playing in an Oiler town that hasn't seen a playoff game since 2006, and you can add Connor McDavid with 100 points this season as well.
15: Just compare the stretch drives for the Sharks and the Edmonton Oilers. You can see the difference that Brett was talking about. The Oilers won their last three games of the regular season and went 8-2 in their last 10. But even more impressively, you go back 14 consecutive games. In every one of those games, Brett, Connor McDavid had at least 1 point, and the Oilers went 12-2. Now, you compare that to the Sharks in their last 13 games. They went 4-9. They had an 0-9 streak against Western Conference playoff teams that finally came to an end in the season finale against Calgary. Some nice little signs that the Sharks are starting to come out of the malaise that they've been in.
0: Yeah, and I think, you know, really starts with the back end, the goaltending with, obviously, Martin Jones. And you look at what he did last year, Dan, the playoffs. I mean, the two wins that the Sharks had in the Stanley Cup final, he had 40 saves and 44 saves. Those were Game 3 and Game 5, and they won both of them. He has the potential to be the elite of the elite when you're talking goaltenders. And so if Martin Jones can go back on those reserves and what he felt like during those times of the Stanley Cup playoffs last year, and particularly at moments in the finals, you've got a guy that's an equalizer there for the San Jose Sharks. If you take it one step forward and you look at Brent Burns for me, I thought that him and the team really struggled in the month of March. You saw signs of life, as you just mentioned, from not only the Sharks, but in particularly Brent Burns. He quieted down his defensive zone structure, Dan, and that allowed him to be efficient breaking the puck out. And then from the blue line in the offensive zone, we saw that puck starting to jump off his stick again and not thinking about it. It was on his tape and he was releasing it. Those are the signs that you like to see heading into playoffs.
15: The other thing you want to see is you want to see players wearing numbers 19 and 39 on the ice for the San Jose Sharks. And, of course, that's been the ongoing mystery. In a few minutes, we'll be able to decide whether or not Logan Couture and or Joe Thornton is able to play tonight in Game 1. Of course, before the game this morning at practice, both players were ringing a positive tone. Here's Joe Thornton when asked how was he doing.
16: Felt good. We'll see tonight. We'll see tonight, but it felt good this morning.
15: So he felt good this morning. He was hesitant about whether he was definitely guaranteeing he was in the game tonight, but Joe Thornton is a trooper, and he will be ready to go without question of a doubt. As for Logan Couture, how's he doing? Is he ready to play? Can he deal with the idea that he has to use a full face shield? Well, Logan said, first of all, that he felt pretty strong.
16: Felt great. Legs feel good. Feel rested. And I've had 2.5 weeks of a rest, so I felt pretty good this morning.
15: Now, that's what they have to say, right? The question is, how do they really feel? We're going to find out in the next couple of minutes.
0: Yeah, we're going to find out. You're right. And I think Logan Couture, if there's anybody that out of these two guys that has the potential to play tonight, it's him. With regard to Joe Thornton, Dan, I just, you know, looking at the video and watching that replay, and the team's been really tight-lipped about Joe Thornton, and we all know why. I mean, this is playoff hockey. You know a guy that's got an injury is going to be targeted. Even Logan Couture is going to be targeted tonight.
15: No doubt.
0: You have to accept that going into a hockey game like you're going into tonight. But with regard to Joe Thornton, I mean, it just did not look good on that video replay. I know he's been trying to go out there and practice. We've watched him, and he looks tentative to me. So I would say out of the two guys, Logan probably in, Thornton probably out.
15: And Couture has had a couple of really solid skates with the Sharks the last couple of days. They had him skating on the line where Joe Thornton would normally be with Joe Pavelski and Melker Karlsson. And that's a likely place to put him, given the fact that Joel Ward gets back into the lineup tonight and plays with Patrick Marleau and Jonas Donskoy. And maybe a key line of Hurdle, Bontker, and Hansen continuing to improve in the final five games of the year.
0: Well, I'll tell you, Tomas Hurdle is a key. He's a pillar out there that the Sharks are going to have to lean on. The big body of Tomas Hurdle, he's 27 games played in the postseason so far. He's at 16 points. And if you look just back at last year, Dad, in that 2016, 6 goals, 5 assists for him in the 20 games played. Got injured in the finals, and that was a huge hole the San Jose Sharks could not fill against the Pittsburgh Penguins. He is a key component to the Sharks' success if Joe Thornton cannot go. Tomas Hurdle has to play huge tonight and in this series.
15: Well, back to Thornton and Couture. Obviously, they were surrounded by the media this morning after the practice. And one of the topics that came up was the fact that Logan is going to have to play with full face protection. He'll wear a cage. Reminds me of my high school hockey days back east in Connecticut with just a full cage. Not the plastic variety, but the cage variety. And Couture talked about that and said he's worn it before.
16: Yeah, it's been a while. I mean, 13 years or so since I've had one of those things on. But it's just extra protection for me.
15: And for Joe Thornton, he was asked whether he would be upset if he could not take the ice tonight.
19: Yeah, you want to play. This is the best time of year, so it's we're doing everything we can to play tonight, so we'll see what happens.
15: Well, let's not belabor the point. We will find out in the next few minutes whether Joe Thornton and or Logan Couture can skate tonight for the Sharks in game number one against the Edmonton Oilers. But now let's move on to the next topic. The fact that the San Jose Sharks have a lot more experience than the Edmonton Oilers. Edmonton has Milan Lucic, Brett, and he scored a hat trick against the Sharks the last time these two teams played. He's got a Stanley Cup championship with Boston in 2011 and over 100 games played in the postseason. But Edmonton has the least experience of any playoff team in the NHL. Between the entire team, you just heard me say Lucic has 101-plus games. They have 342 games played in the playoffs, while the Sharks have 1,169. Well, let's

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1: Ready, aim, fire. When that puck is on your tape, you have to fire that thing at will and find the holes on a guy that's really played terrific for the Edmonton Oilers and Cam Talbot. 73 games this year, 42 wins, Dan, 7 by shutout. And, yeah, he's only had 2 postseason games, and he didn't have no starts yet, and those were both with the Rangers in 2014, came in relief. So there's another question mark for me for the Oilers, a goaltender that's had a terrific season but no playoff experience.
2: But recall last season, the same questions were being asked of Martin Jones, who was the backup to Jonathan Quick when they won the Stanley Cup. It's the identical situation right now with Talbot.
1: I just plugged my ears. I didn't hear that part of the story that you just made.
2: Okay, just saying.
1: No, I'm just kidding. It's you're making a terrific point. I think, you know, when you look at Cam Talbot, you're right. You could be a rookie and come in and play just lights out, and he has that potential. I'll tell you, it's going to be fun to watch the goaltending duo here in this series.
2: I think we've identified the most fascinating drama in this series already before game number one. The enthusiasm of the Edmonton Oilers with the experience of the San Jose Sharks. How does that play out? Well, Captain Joe Pavelski had some things to say about it this morning.
3: You know what? They got some guys with experience. We got some guys with experience. We got some young kids as well. You know, so at the end of the day, it's showing up. It's competing. You know, you need to be in certain situations to gain experience, and you know, so they'll get a taste of it. One game in, they'll see what it's all about, I think. And you know, as players, you watch the game a lot, and you always want to get to this level and play in the playoffs. It's some of the best hockey, so I'm sure they'll be excited. And as of us, we're pretty excited to be back here and be competing now.
2: And Connor McDavid, you know he'll be ready. 100 points in this season, including points in 14 straight games at the very end of the season. He can't wait.
4: Yeah, I think everyone's feeling good. We kind of finished our season playing against our division, and you know, everyone in our division is very good. So you know, we got some good tests, and you know, we handled them well. So the guys should be feeling good heading into tonight.
2: It's the Sharks and the Edmonton Oilers here at Rogers Place in downtown Edmonton, Alberta. Brett and I will be back with more of our Solder for America Sharks warm-up show as we've got the Toyota Keys coming up and much more on the San Jose Sharks Radio Network.
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2: Welcome back to the Stanley Cup Playoffs. I'm Dan Rusinowski, along with Brett Hedekin. What did it feel like for you when you stepped on the ice for that very first playoff game each year?
1: It's just a special feeling. I just remember, you know, as you're getting ready, you just, that anticipation, all your senses are alive, Dan. Like, you can feel your fingers in your hands tying your skates. You're breathing, and you can hear yourself breathe, and you're in that moment. And I think that's, if there's anything that I miss about the game, Dan, people say, you know, do you want to be back out there? And, you know, you take a puck to the face like Logan Couture did, like he's got the cage on. No, I don't want to be back down there. I don't want to be taking those shots anymore. You've done that enough, right? But the one thing you do miss is that moment that you feel so alive, that all your senses are alive when they have to be, and you're a trained athlete, and you're at the top of your game. And it really, when you can play at the highest level in the Stanley Cup playoffs, and your teammates are on their toes as well, there's nothing better. That's what I missed most. And boy, these guys are going to have fun here tonight.
2: I think it's probably even bigger for you right now coming into this playoff series, because the last time you were skating in the NHL, you were in this city against the Edmonton Oilers, and just the sight of Jasper Avenue has got to get your blood boiling.
1: Yeah, these fans are not very cordial, if you will. They weren't very nice to the family members that were in the stands in Game 6, I can tell you that. They're passionate up here, boy, about their hockey. And it's been pent-up aggression for 10 years now, and boy, it's going to come unleashed here tonight at Rogers Place in Edmonton.
2: Well, the environment is certainly something that's going to raise the level of play for everybody. And if you think the Sharks are intimidated by that, you're wrong. They're going to draw energy from that, too, with the experience that they have. And Patrick Marleau talked about the expectations of a crazy scene here at Rogers Place.
5: There's going to be a lot of excitement at the very start, so you got to try and control those emotions and put it in the right direction. And you still got to play.

0: positionally well and do all those little things that that'll help you get in on the forecheck and get on the offense.
1: Those are some of the little keys that can happen. Brendan Dillon also talked about being excited for the atmosphere.
2: I think so. I think playoffs as a whole, you know, it kind of injects that new energy into you, whether you're on the road or you're at home too. Both of them, you're able to kind of find that next gear for yourself personally, and it's the best time of year. It's the most exciting time of year.
1: Well, it's the most exciting time of the year to get the keys to the game, and our keys on Sharks Radio are presented by Toyota, proud sponsor of the San Jose Sharks. Toyota, let's go places with the keys. Here's Brett.
3: Thank you, Dan. Sharks versus Oilers here at Rogers Place up in Edmonton. My number one key, big game experience, and the Sharks have played in 110 playoff games since the Oilers' last playoff series, including the Stanley Cup Finals last year. So use that experience to capitalize on moments that present themselves tonight. That experience has got to play big time here tonight in this game one, round one for the Sharks. Key number two, Dan, puck retrievals equals pay price. And what I mean by that, a huge part of this series will be on the Sharks' defense ability to go back quickly for dumped pucks in their defensive zone. And they need to pay a price physically to make plays to break out efficiently. That's really going to be a huge part of this series. And tonight, it's going to be not bigger than it is tonight because this game one is huge. Key number three, be hard on McDavid. And this kid is the real deal, Dan. We all know that. Sharks have to make McDavid pay a price for every inch of ice out there. Every guy has to commit to finishing their check on him whenever they get a chance. But no penalties. Don't be dumb against McDavid. Just be honest on him. Make his life hard. Make him earn every inch. And you got to look at this as a seven-game series. And he's got to pay a price every shift, every period, every game here moving forward.
1: 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The keys to the game are presented by Toyota, proud sponsor of the San Jose Sharks. Toyota, let's go places. We'll come back to Rogers Place in Edmonton, as we've got more playoff hockey coming your way, and our Solar for America Sharks pregame program comes next on the San Jose Sharks Radio Network.
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1: Welcome back to Edmonton, Alberta, and Rogers Place. The 2017 Sharks playoffs are presented by Kaiser Permanente, who also present the roster report. Kaiser Permanente is the team physicians of the San Jose Sharks. Well, we've watched warm-up, Brett, and it's pretty apparent right now that number 19, Joe Thornton, is not going to be playing tonight, but that's the bad news. The good news is that the guy who wears number 39, Logan Couture, the leading scorer from last season's playoffs with 30 points in 24 games, is going to be in, and that's huge news.
3: That's huge news, getting Couture back, and we kind of sensed that from Joe. I mean, we thought even Todd McClellan even mentioned that, you know, it's going to take somebody to chop his leg off to probably keep him out of this series. And he didn't know when he'd be in this lineup. Oh, looks like Draisaitl just fired a puck from his end of the ice and went in the net of San Jose Sharks. And that's where you hear that little crowd cheer from in the background there.
1: Might I add that he did that with three Sharks on the ice, two of them in front of that net.
3: Exactly. That's not cool. And that might be something to watch here in the playoffs here moving forward.
1: The two players were Chris Tierney and Tomas Hertl, also backup goaltender Aaron Dell. But I'm telling you, Tierney and Hertl were right near the edge of the goalie crease when Draisaitl fired that puck down the surface into the Sharks' net. And that's why the fans responded the way that they did here in Edmonton.
3: Yeah, we're in warm-ups here, folks. And they're already, this is already getting fired up. I'll tell you what, yeah, that we'll have to watch that in game two here prior to prior to that game. Obviously, we're not thinking about game two now. We're thinking about game one, and we're moments away from puck drop.
1: Let's talk about Joe Thornton and Logan Couture again from the Edmonton Oilers' point of view. You just mentioned something that Todd McClellan talked about this morning. Let's hear him say it. He said that basically the only way you can plan for the Sharks is if both of them are in.
5: We plan as if they are. Logan will play for sure, and Jumbo, unless they cut his leg off, we'll see him at some point in the series. That's how he is. He's an old school guy that will find his way into the series. I don't know if he'll play in game one, but we plan as if they're in.
1: Well, right now it looks as if Joe Thornton is out of game one, but Logan Couture is in after the warm-ups. Logan Couture skating with Joe Pavelski and Melker Carlson on the top line. And, Brett, that's not a surprise to us. That's the way they practiced the last couple of days.
3: Yeah, well, Melker Carlson does a nice job there playing with Pavelski when Thornton was there. Couture is now going to fill that hole for Thornton. And then Patrick Marleau with then center Joel Ward and Donskoy. But that third line for me, with Yannick Hansen, you know, being moved at the deadline there, with Tomas Hertl in the center position with Botkerdan, is really a key line here for San Jose tonight and in this series. If they want to continue to advance and get beyond the Oilers, that third line has to be dominated.
1: Dominate the Oilers, right. Todd McClellan wants, obviously, to understand his knowledge of the Sharks being an advantage. And he was asked that question today. Just because you coach this team and because you coached a lot of guys in that locker room, does that mean that the Oilers have an advantage because of it?
5: I've been asked that a number of times, and I don't think it does. In fact, I don't know how many players are left over there, but they understand our tendencies as a coach. They know our language. They know some of the things that we'd like to do. So I would say any advantage we have is negated by their knowledge of us as well. So I don't think it'll be a big issue at all in the series.
1: One thing that might be a bigger issue for the Oilers coach is the idea that his lesser experienced players might get overcome by the emotions of what is going to be experienced at the atmosphere here at Rogers Place.
5: I think you're right. It's easy for us to say we're going to keep doing what we always do. And we have done that as far as preparation and everything goes. But I'm sure the nerves are a little bit higher today. The palms are a little more sweaty. The noise level goes up, one of the players put, the stakes are greater. You know, but once we start playing, it's the same ice surface, it's the same rules. Just as you play deeper into the playoffs or you get deeper into a series, the funnel kind of narrows and you're. Your ability to overcome mistakes gets tighter and tighter, and that's just the way playoff hockey is. But for our group, this is a great opportunity for us to evaluate our team. We haven't had a chance to do this as an organization for a decade, so this is brand new. We're excited about being able to play in it. We're excited about the opportunity to evaluate. We know we've still got to grow and make changes as we move forward to continue pushing, and this is a great viewing opportunity for all of us to look at how our team will react and how certain individuals will play.
1: The playoffs in 2017 are presented by Kaiser Permanente. When we come back, we've got Coach's Chalkboard on the San Jose Sharks Radio Network.
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1: Welcome to Game 1 of the Stanley Cup Playoffs. It's the Sharks and the Edmonton Oilers here at Rogers Place. I'm Dan Rusinowski, along with Sharks head coach Pete DeBoer. And Pete, how excited are you and the guys ready to get this thing going?
6: Well, excited. This is what you play all year for, and you put all that work in to give yourself this chance to be competing at this time of year. So, you know, we know that there's 200 to 250 guys sitting at home that aren't getting this chance, and you know, we worked for it, and now let's drop the puck.
1: Throw all the stats out the window, we always say, as you get ready. You have a couple of guys that are game-time decisions for the lineup. No big deal there because you've developed that depth for your four lines. Tell us about the rest of the group, beyond Joe Thornton and Logan Couture, about how well that they've gotten together in the last couple games of the year.
6: Well, yeah, I mean, you know, again, it's not the last couple games of the year. This is an entire season of work. And, you know, when you look at the season, we've had a good season. And, you know, we've hit some injuries here recently, but nothing we can't overcome. And I think, you know, your preparation starts back in training camp for tonight. And it's been a lot of work, and guys are ready to go.
1: Tell us about where you see the biggest challenge in this series with the Oilers.
6: Well, I think obviously they've got the leading scorer in the league, so you know we've got to make sure we try and contain him. You're not going to keep him off the board, but you've got to try and contain him. They've also got a lot of depth scoring underneath that, and they're playing with a lot of confidence, and Talbot's been great in net, so there's a lot of things that they've got going for them. You know, for me, it's we've got to impose our game on them, and that's always the key in the playoffs.
7: Always is. To do that, obviously, you have to go to a different, lot of different factors to do that. You have a lot at your arsenal. One thing that I wanted to ask about, too, is the experience. You know, you talked about starting from training camp and the whole body of work through the year, what a great year you've had. But also, what about that extra experience you've had in recent years? That's sort of a savings account you can draw upon, I guess, in the playoffs now. Is that really valuable right now?
6: I think it's valuable, you know, but you still got to play the game. I don't know if it's valuable right from the drop of the puck. Its value comes in at different points in the playoffs, when guys recognize what to say or show a little composure at the right time. But there's no one moment where it becomes critical. And at the end of the day, you have to play, and you have to be better than the other team. So that's what we're concentrating on.
7: Finally, you're in Canada. You're in a city that hasn't had a playoff game since 2006. There's going to be a lot of excitement and intensity, of course, in this building. With a team like you have, do you guys get excited and feed off that energy too and really play well because of it?
6: Well, I think you do. You can't help but get into the game. You know, it's going to be electric in here tonight, and I think we've taken a lot of pride over the time I've been here of being a real good road team and being able to come into buildings and block out the noise and the energy and get the job done. So that's the plan.
7: That's the plan. That's the goal. Sharks and the Oilers. Game one next on the Sharks Radio Network.
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0: Grabowski shorthanded, moving in, shooting it, star! Marlow looking for position, contour shot, star! Grabowski moves back to the left point, Gibbs punching the puck, he shoots, he scores!
1: This is San Jose Sharks hockey.
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3: I'm Dan Rusinowski along with Brett Hedekin. Welcome back to Rogers Place in beautiful downtown Edmonton, Alberta for Game 1 of the playoff series between the Sharks and the Edmonton Oilers. We'll come back in just a moment on the San Jose Sharks Radio Network. Just a little taste of the enthusiasm here in Edmonton, Alberta. Five cities in Canada qualifying for the playoffs when last year there were none. And so there's an extra bit of patriotism tonight as all of Edmonton is paying attention to what's happening right here at Rogers Place. Stanley Cup playoffs, game number one, Sharks and the Edmonton Oilers. I'm Dan Rusinowski with Brett Hedekin. That was pretty inspiring. 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For the Sharks, in case you just tuned in, no Joe Thornton, no Michael Haley, no Kevin LeBanc, no Dylan DeMello. Starting in goal, it's Martin Jones. On defense, Marc-Edouard Vlasic and Justin Braun. And up front, Melker Carlson's on the left. Logan Couture is back in at center. And Joe Pavelski, the captain of the Sharks, is on the right.
4: Well, for the Edmonton Oilers, Dan, Cam Talbot's going to get that start in goal. Up front, the great Connor McDavid will center Leon Draisaitl on his right, Patrick Maroon on his left, Oscar Klefbom, Adam Larson on defense.
3: Referees tonight are Tim Feel and Eric Perlot. Shane Heyer and Ryan Gibbons are the linesmen. And we are underway in the first period, and it is a roar here in Edmonton as the first hit goes into the corner. Sharks on the point. Vlasic, the shot. That's deflected, and that's a great save right down low by netminder Cam Talbot. Just barely got to that with his left pad. Now it's over to the right wing corner. Sharks forechecking with Couture trying to get it. Taking it back, though. Here come the Oilers on the move. Great back check there by Melker Carlson. He got knocked out as he stole the puck away. Hit pretty hard into the ice, but that was an excellent job of taking one for the team there as he got bodied up by Patrick Maroon. Coming back now, hurdles on the ice with Bodker and Hansen. This is a very critical line for the Sharks in this playoff series, as we've discussed. Right now, back behind the Sharks' net, play grab by Brent Burns. Burns, who had 24 points last playoff, perfect headman pass up the left side, and Bodker is able to tack one in. Left corner, though, grab back by Edmonton. 3-on-2 developing. Zach Cassian down the right side with Kajula. Kajula gets the pass. Ridden off the puck by Burns. Bodies flying all over the place, but Hurdle swoops in to the left of his goalie, grabs the puck and flipped it out off the stick of Paul Martin. What a pace so far here in the first.
4: Great pace, and that scoring chance off the stick of Joe Pavelski. Nice little redirect. Cam Talbot was moving right. He had to kick left there. Made that boot stop on that redirect from Pavelski.
3: Right now, the Oilers have the puck. Eric Gwaiba, rugged defenseman on the right side of the D, is able to flip it forward. And this is the Nugent Hopkins line out for the Edmontonians. But David Schlemko stopped the dump in, and a long shot toward the net. Turned aside there by Cam Talbot. Bit of a surprise shot from center ice there by the Sharks. But Talbot pushed it aside and knocked it out of play.
4: Well, that was Joel Ward that took that shot, Dan. And I'll tell you what, he hasn't had the best this season, only 10 goals this year. But you know what? He's got the playoff experience. That was one of my keys here tonight, is experience. The Sharks have a lot of it. He's a guy, 77 postseason games played. He's got 48 points. And, boy, he was big last year, Dan. 4 of his 7 goals that he scored in the playoffs last year were in the third period. Joel Ward's a big piece of this puzzle here if the San Jose Sharks want to win this series.
3: One of the adages of the Sharks is be at your best when it matters the most, and he's one of those guys. Off the draw, the only Edmontonian on the Sharks roster is David Schlemko. He's got his parents in the stands watching him in the playoffs, and he dumps one around the boards for San Jose. Chris Tierney on the ice with Timo Meier and Marcus Sorensen. Sorensen digs it free. Tierney, the shot from the right circle that just missed. Rebound kept in by Schlemko. Put it up off the stick. Meier turns and shoots, and a stick save down low by netminder Talbot. Another shot by Meier. That one gets blocked by a skate of David Desharnais. And the puck settles now for the Oilers. They pick it back up, and they begin the attack as the Sharks have time for a change.
4: Solid first shift there from Chris Tierney, Timo Meier, Marcus Sorensen. I'll tell you, that was a good one there from that forward line.
3: No score in the first period of game one. Here come the Oilers down the right wing side. Moving into the offensive zone is Leon Dreisaitl. He got the playoff started by shooting the puck after warm-ups into the empty net. This time he tries to make the play out in front, but it's knocked aside by the San Jose D. Oilers regroup with their top line out there. It's McDavid, Dreisaitl, Maroon out there. Sharks slowing them down, trying to contain them. They steal the puck away now. Carlson leads on the left. It's Pavelski across the line. He's checked there by Dreisaitl, and the Oilers recover. But they only get to their own blue line. Here's Melker Carlson again. Good back check. Intercepted the pass. Dropped it all the way back to his own blue line on D. And as the Sharks break up ice, they change the line. Here's Yannick Hansen. All kinds of playoff experience. Was in Game 7 of the Stanley Cup Final a few years ago with Vancouver. Dumped it in. Oilers able to clear it back out the other way now. And at the Sharks' line, a push ahead is stopped by Martin. And here comes Hertl. Lead pass out to center ice. Hertl trying to knock down his own puck. He does. He flipped it across the blue line. But defenseman Darnell Nurse is able to chop it off the right wing boards for the Oilers. And the Sharks recover it again. Burns and Martin defensively. Another good diagonal pass by Burns up to the left side. A dump in by Hansen, and Hertl at the near side has it. Flips it forward, unfortunately off the skates of Joel Ward as the Sharks are starting a line change.
4: I'll tell you what, Sharks are on their toes right now, Dan. Territorially, they're beating the Edmonton Oilers to every loose puck right now. Sharks looking sharp.
3: Ward across the line gets bodied up by Eric Greiba, but he backhands around the reach of the defenseman and gets it deep. A clearing attempt held in by Schlemko. Bouncing puck right wing boards. It pops out, and a nice interception by Patrick Marleau. He took that away from Connor McDavid, and the Sharks get controlled again.
4: Yeah, good back pressure by Marleau right there. He just has a stick on the ice, picks off that puck on that pass. I'm trying to center it by McDavid.
3: Very quick shifts for the Sharks in the first. Is now moving into the offensive zone for the body check is Timo Meier. Another good hit by Sorensen, but the Oilers pick up and they flip it out. Checked away there from Maroon by the stick of Justin Braun, and the puck's deep in the Oilers' zone again. No score, but the Sharks have the territorial edge, and they're throwing their weight around.
4: Good hit by Timo Meier there on Greiba. Boy, he paid a price for that one. Went back there, and Timo Meier came with the heat.
3: Back behind the Oilers net, Cam Talbot out of his goal to make the stick stop. Leaves it for Oscar Klefbom, and the man who had four assists against the Sharks in the team's last regular season meeting. Stick handles to center ice for Edmonton and shoots one in. Loose puck left corner. Couture couldn't get it. Schlemko also couldn't reach the play. That's Drake Cajula on the far side. Backhands to the point. Adam Larson the drive. That is blocked in front by the Sharks' Melker Carlson. And as he looks to gather the puck in his skates down, he gets knocked down. The puck comes to the near side and a hit back there for the Sharks.
4: Good job by Melker Carlson going right back after Cajula hit him. That's terrific stuff from him.
3: He didn't do it once. He did it twice. And now Zach Cassian behind the Sharks' net gets the roar from the crowd as he hammers David Schlemko. Cassian gets it back and backhands from the right circle, but it's through the crease and it's wide, and now it's clear.
4: Good push back there from the Oilers, but nothing, no harm, no foul, not even a shot on goal, but I love that reaction from Melker Carlson setting the tone for San Jose.
3: That's what you have to do in the Stanley Cup playoffs, and Carlson knows what he's doing out there. Moving in, Edmonton gets an opportunity on that. That was Milan Lucic on the far side of the ice getting the puck. Pardon me, that's Benoit Pouliot. The shot on goal, save made there by the netminder, Martin Jones. Rebound pushed back out to center by the Sharks. Hurdle backhands up the left. Here's Hansen with speed, carrying into the offensive end. Makes the move on the D. Cuts back behind the net against Russell. Backhands to the point. Burns tees up. Shoots. That's a save made. And I don't think that Talbot even saw that. It ricocheted off his body. The Oilers get it. Hurdle with a hard hit on the far side of the ice against Russell. But the Oilers clear it out. Can the Sharks catch Edmonton on the line change? Here comes Ward down the left wing side. He's into the offensive zone. Turns. He's body checked there by Adam Larson, but he digs it free. Donskoy and Marleau work it loose, and now it's over to the left wing boards. Donskoy reaching for it with his stick. All three Sharks forwards flooding the left side of the zone. They work it loose, but in front of the net, the Oilers intercept. And here they come. Up ice. A pass on the left wing side. Throwing to the net. They score! Well, Oscar Klefbom, the sneaking back behind the Sharks' D, lets the shot go with Lucic driving toward the net. And all of a sudden, it's 1-0 Oilers as Klefbom, the man who had 4 points against the Sharks just a few days ago, gets the feed from Jordan Eberle and beats Martin Jones from the left circle. And I think that might have gone off the D.
4: It might have gone off Schlemko there. He was coming over as Klefbom had jumped up in the play. And it maybe just redirected just a hair on Schlemko's body somehow and then found a five hole on Martin Jones. Probably not the best of goal if you're Jones, because that shot was released on the underside of the faceoff dot, Dan. I mean, that's a bad angle there. And the only way that gets in is if somehow, some way, he doesn't have a stick on the ice. And I don't think he did there, as that maybe got redirected a little bit from Schlemko. But, boy, a tough break there for San Jose.
3: All right, they're down by the score of 1-0. Should be Klefbom's first goal to the playoffs from Eberle and Lucic at 6:44. Well, now here comes the first test. The Sharks have really had the better of the play here in the first period. They've been throwing their weight around. They've been doing everything except they haven't scored a goal yet. Edmonton is struck, and now here comes McDavid. In across the line, he tops, he shoots, save made by Jones, rebound ricochets out. There's a chase for the puck, the Oilers have it. A cross-rink pass goes off of the skates of Connor McDavid, but wow, what a job against Vlasic as he kicked it forward to Maroon in the corner, and now Maroon is body-checked by Justin Braun, but he turns and holds onto it. Leaves it there at the near side for Dreisaitl. One hands over to McDavid. Bounces it back toward the point. Larson keeps it in. This is the top line for Edmonton, putting all kinds of pressure on the Sharks, and the Oilers have the 1-0 lead in game one. McDavid, right wing corner, Sharks zone. Gathers the puck. Throws it toward the net as he walked up the boards, and that'll get blocked in front by the D. Finally, the Sharks get puck possession back, and they'll move back behind their own net as they make the line change.
4: Well, that whole play set up. Timo Meier had that puck on that right side, Danny. Tried to make a direct pass into the middle there. That was a turnover. He's got to use the indirect on the play to maybe keep it along those boards. He spent the whole shift in his own zone there with McDavid out there.
3: Logan Couture forechecking now on the offensive end, forcing defenseman Russell back behind his net. He dumped it around the boards, and it's cleared back out. But how about Couture there to intercept? Looks like Logan has got a jump in his step as he dumps into the offensive zone with Pavelski's help. Couture, Pavelski, and Carlson up front for San Jose, finishing off their turn right now. Very quick shifts for the Sharks so far in the first period. Oilers skate to center. It's Letestu, Cashin, and Kajula dumping it into the Sharks zone. Letestu with a hit on Hurdle. Crowd roars. The puck's back in the neutral zone, gathered by Lucic, who's just on. Lucic on the right wing shoots one in, and now he's making his way over to the left wing side of the ice as the Oilers forecheck. Ryba keeps it in with his skate. Chips it back behind the Sharks' net. There's Nugent Hopkins. Turns. Spins it in front. Throws it off the defense. And the puck just deflects wide. Boy, the Oilers throwing their weight around. Paul Martin hammered there by Eberle. Sharks threw it back down the ice.
4: Well, that's just, you got to keep taking notes here, Dan. You got to know that when you have opportunities to get hits back on the Edmonton Oilers, you got to take it. Like one, right there.
3: 1-0 Edmonton. Now a trip up on Schlemko by Eberle. That's going to be a penalty against the Oilers, and the fans are all referees here as they are in church. They're not at a hockey game, and they are basically
5: Edmonton minor penalty, tripping.
3: 2-minute tripping there, penalty against Eberle, but they are criticizing everything the officials will call.
4: Skate was right down there where the stick of Eberle was. We're not talking about Schlemko's skate. It looked like he just kind of got a stick on the skate, and down he went. Power play San Jose Sharks, and we come back.
3: We've got a break in the action. Tonight's Stanley Cup playoff game is coming to you from Edmonton, Alberta. 1-0 Oilers in game one on the San Jose Sharks Radio Network.
6: This broadcast is presented by authority of the San Jose Sharks solely for the private, non-commercial use of our radio audience. Any publication, reproduction, retransmission, or other use of the descriptions and accounts of this game without the express written consent of the San Jose Sharks is strictly prohibited.
3: Oilers 1, Sharks nothing in game number 1. Not the best of goals for Martin Jones to give up. Oscar Klefbom getting his first. Eberle and Lucic getting the assists at 6:44. Shots on goal are 4 apiece. The Sharks have had some territorial edge, but the Oilers, to their credit, have been hanging in there and have certainly been depending on that youthful enthusiasm that we expected so many of these players in their very first Stanley Cup playoff game. Off the faceoff. Here's Burns shooting it. Stick save made right out in front. Poked at there by Mikkel Bonker. Got it to the near boards, and it's back behind the net courtesy of Marleau. Logan Couture is out there. San Jose on the power play. Just great to see Couture back in action. Loses on the check to Klefbom, and the Oilers race out, and they dump one all the way down the ice. And so the Sharks will get possession back behind their own net. Eberle in for tripping at 9:18. Sharks on the power play, move it up ice. Power plays on Sharks Radio are brought to you by Togo's Big, Fresh, Meaty Togo's. Oilers have a 3-on-2 shorthanded. Cassian down the left, shoots one toward the goal. That's off of Brent Burns' stick and went wide and came all the way back into the Edmonton zone. But this is great for the penalty killers as Chris Russell walks behind his own net, throws it up the boards, can't clear it, gets another chance, but now it's intercepted by Pavelski. Behind the net to Marto. In front, here's Couture holding it, shooting it off the goalpost. Couture hits the post with his first great scoring chance. Kept in now by Hurdle to Pavelski. Cross ice, Couture throws to the front of the net, deflected by Hurdle and a defenseman, and it's out of play. But Logan Couture hitting the post right there.
4: That was a great wrist shot there, and it was a good kind of executed entry, and they finally got that puck behind the net. Marlowe found out through the seam of the blue paint there from the left side of Talbot, through that blue paint, over to this left side where Couture was in the high slot or on the faceoff circle, and boy, he caught that. He had a lot of time, got his head up, found a corner, and hit the goalpost there on that shot.
3: Hurdle wins the faceoff. Sharks on the power play for another 50 seconds. Schlemko dishes off to Donskoy, who shoots. It's blocked by Greiba. Loose puck. Ward picks it back up. Tosses to a backskating Vlasic on the right point. He exchanges. Now shoots. Save made. Rebound cleared out by Greiba.
4: Rebound was right there, and actually Talbot kind of moving his right arm a little bit. Caught him up high on that quick one-timer from Vlasic.
3: They just got to keep peppering this goaltender with shots, and eventually it's going to go in. That's just the way it looks from up top. And we are up top in the city of Leduc, Alberta, about 20 miles away from Edmonton. Bounced all the way down the ice, and that's a clear for the Oilers. And there's about 10 seconds to go in the Sharks' power play. Schlemko's going to stand behind his net and start to move it out. I think the Sharks are more concerned with the way that they're playing than the power play numbers. Is now Tierney at center, exchanges a pass on the right, moves into the Sharks zone, has Carlson breaking for the net, is going to try to get the puck to him, but it's checked away, and the Oilers able to push it back to center with Dreisaitl out there. Sharks regain now. Down the left side comes Brendan Dillon. Bounces one in. Around the boards, back behind the net. Far side of the ice. Carlson couldn't play it. It's cleared out. And now giving Chase McDavid down the left side. But how about Justin Braun? Staying right with him and knocking it around the boards. Unfortunately, he gave it away. Sent back to the point. Quick shot by Nurse, blocked by Tierney. Nurse gets it back. He shoots. It's blocked again by a Sharks player in front. That was Melker Carlson. Rebound near boards, McDavid handing off to Dreisaitl. Leon Dreisaitl, stick handling against Dillon. Centering feed in front, and that's off the stick of a surprised Patrick Maroon. He just couldn't pull the trigger. That's icing coming up against the Sharks as they clear all the way down.
4: And this line of the San Jose Sharks, Chris Tierney took that one off the foot on the shot from Darnell Nurse, and he's on the bench right now. I think they might see if they're going to try to official right now over there, trying to pull him back onto the ice, Dan. And that's Eric Furlatt. And they're going to give him one opportunity to get a new body out there. And that could make a difference.
3: It will. It's icing against the Sharks. But the reason why Tierney can stay on the bench is because he is in pain. And when you have an injured situation, they do allow a substitution. But Eric Furlatt went over there to check, as you mentioned.
4: And Tomas Hertl is going to come out on the ice to take this faceoff.
3: Hurdle takes the draw, loses it to Nugent Hopkins. Eberle out of the box, stick handles, up to the top of the point, throws near side, shot by Larson as he carries down the board. Stick save made there by Jones. Rebound held in. Klefbom taps behind the Sharks' net, but Brent Burns is there. And Burnsy, who led the Sharks all season in scoring, flicks one to center ice, and the Sharks will get the little change that they need after that icing call. Meanwhile, in the neutral zone, Yannick Hansen gets in the way and knocks one into the offensive end. Vodkarin forechecking on Nugent Hopkins. Ryan Nugent Hopkins feeds up the right side. Eberle checked by a pinching Martin. Smart play by Martin there to knock it free. But now let's see if Hurdle can take advantage of it. He fights for control. He digs it loose, trying to get it around Larson over there to Mikkel Bunker to make a play. But Larson, to his credit, got a piece of it. And now he and Hurdle are really fighting hard along the near boards to try to get that puck back. It's finally kicked free, but it's grabbed by Klefbom, the defenseman for Edmonton. And he will handle behind his own goal line with his partner Larson in front. And Larson actually is on his way back to the bench now as Klefbom's just hanging out there to get new players back onto the ice. Sharks are changing too. 1-0 Edmonton in game one. 6:40 to play in the first. There's a loose puck that's staying down on the ice a little too long there inside the Sharks' defensive zone. Finally, the Oilers pick it back up and poke a dangerous chance on net. Martin Jones stopping it, but Brett, the puck was just sort of sitting there, and now we got pushing and shoving, and I think we might see a penalty here.
4: Yeah, Zach Kashian's going to get a high stick on Joel Pavelski.
5: Edmonton minor penalty, high sticking.
3: So the Sharks' power play is going to be on the ice again as Zach Kassian goes to the penalty box at 13:24. We'll come back with the score 1-0 Edmonton. This is Playoff Hockey on the San Jose Sharks Radio Network. Turn up the tank. It's playoff time. Sharks and Oilers will play Game 3 presented by Alaska Airlines this Sunday at SAP Center. Get there early for a pregame street rally and light show. 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Sharks Playoffs presented by Kaiser Permanente. Penalty on Zach Kassian. 2 minutes for high sticking at 13:24 of the first. Oilers 1, Sharks nothing. San Jose's on the power play for the second time already. Camardo on the right wing side. Almost lost the puck. Now gets it back on the right boards, but he's double-teamed there. Mikkel Bodker came over to help out and worked it loose. But the Oilers pick it back up. And, boy, Patrick Marleau doing a job to try to keep it in play. And he did do it. Good job there on the far side by Couture and Marleau. Now it's Bodker knocking one down. Totally reconfigured Sharks power play with Joe Thornton missing his first ever playoff game as a member of the San Jose Sharks. Over 120 consecutive games played.
4: Man, they did it. Such a great job of weathering the storm. It was an all-out assault by the Oilers penalty killers, and they just couldn't come up with that puck at the end of on that onslaught by Edmonton. Boy, they come up with that puck, they would have got an opportunity for sure.
3: Second unit's on. Hurdle shoots in, stopped by Talbot behind his own net. Put it through the reach of Ward, and Edmonton is able to clear. Is that Nugent Hopkins out there with Pouliot right now on the left wing side? Hurdle for the Sharks. Stick handles. A lead on the left. Donskoy back for Hurdle. Fires it right away as the puck arrives left circle, but he missed the net. Got to hit the goal in that situation. Puck's back at center ice. Sharks have it, but only 38 seconds left on that second penalty for Edmonton this period. Kassian still in the box. Donskoy trying to work it across the blue line, but it hit a stick, and the Sharks jumped in ahead of the play, offside against the Sharks.
4: Well, Jonas Donskoy trying to maybe do a little bit too much there as he had the puck in the middle of the ice, Dan. Sometimes you just got to give and go. If you don't see a lot of real estate in front of you and guys are converging in the middle of the ice, that's when you kick it out right or left early and then try to dive into those holes where you can get the puck back. There he tried to do a little bit too much. Easy kind of pick off from a stick poke check there. Knocked the puck off his stick right at the center dot there as they were entering the offensive zone.
3: Shots are 6-5 in favor of the Sharks, but the Oilers on the goal by Klefbom. Lead 1-0. It's game one of the playoffs, and boy, this is looking like it's going to be quite a ride. Back to action. Power play hockey for San Jose for 24 more seconds. Dumped in by the Sharks, left wing side. Couture couldn't quite get it. And right now, McDavid flicks forward. Here comes Kajula down the right. Shot, but it's tipped by Burns' stick. Up and out of play, and that's a nice little maneuver by Burns to get it over there.
4: Yeah, just tracked down Kajula there. He was a left-handed shot on the right side, so it was a dangerous shot situation there for Brent Burns. He knew he had to track him down quickly, get a stick on that, deflect it out of play.
3: During the season, the Sharks gave up one shorthanded goal to the Oilers, and who else but Connor McDavid to score it? As I remember, it was a gorgeous goal as he raced past Patrick Marleau on a bad change. The Sharks cannot afford changes like that.
4: That was a highlight reel goal, boy. He had more stick handles in about a five-second span, not even a five-foot span, excuse me. I couldn't believe it.
3: Here's Couture now moving from right to left across the line. Misfired pass there. It's going to take Logan a little while to get his bearings.
4: You know, he's had a strong start to this period, Dan. The conditioning for me, you can tell, is a little bit off right now. And he hasn't played very much here because of that mouth injury that he took just a few games back.
3: Well, we are down now to 4:21. Remaining in first period play. 1-0 Edmonton. And the penalty is over, so the Oilers have killed off two Sharks power plays. In the right side of the Sharks goal zone. Grabbed there now by Sorensen. Moves it up. Backhand pass. Just missed Dillon, but he's going to take it off the left boards just inside the blue line and poke it to the Oilers zone. Gribe is there. Hits Timo Meier, knocks him down. Meier gets back up, goes out to the front of the net and gets a scoring chance. That was after he got hit hard by the defenseman Eric Greiba. And now loose back behind the Oiler net. Schlemko came in. He got hit pretty hard by Lucic, but he's able to poke it around the boards. Greiba now lifts one, and it's cleared down the ice. This should be icing. It is. And the Oiler fans won't like that, but this is a break for San Jose as their second power play is over, but they'll have a face-off in the offensive end.
4: Yeah, Greiba got away with one there. He basically took the one hand around the head of Sorensen and just ripped his head down. And obviously the two power plays the Sharks already had, the whistles were put away on that call, non-call, if you will. And now they're trying to kill more time as Adam Larson's coming in, says he's got a bad stick. And so this is a veteran move right now. But now the official trying to bring him back. I mean, that's just a veteran guy trying to kill more time for a tired line right now for the Edmonton Oilers.
3: Face off to the right side of the goal, and we got a penalty coming up, and it looks like it's going to be against San Jose. This is a two-minute interference call. The Sharks touch the puck, and the penalty is called by Eric Furlatt.
4: Wow.
3: And so going to the box right now for the San Jose Sharks is
5: 89, minor penalty interference.
3: Mikhail Butker.
4: That's really letting him off the hook there. That line was completely gassed, and you don't have to interfere on a situation like that to try to run a pick. Unfortunately, now Oilers are going to go on the power play.
3: Breaking the action. Tonight's game is coming to you from Edmonton, Alberta. It's the Stanley Cup playoffs. It's 1-0 Oilers. This is the San Jose Sharks Radio Network. The Sharks playoffs are presented by Kaiser Permanente. You can listen to all of the broadcasts right here on the Sharks Radio Network. Game 2 will be Friday, a 7 o'clock airtime, right here from Rogers Place in Edmonton, Alberta. Penalty on the Sharks, Mikhail Butker for interference at 16:29. And so the Oilers have the man advantage, and the Sharks are killing the penalties, brought to you by Skip's Tire and Auto Repair Centers. You know how much we love Skip's, and you need to love Skip's too. In the neutral zone, picked up by Letestu. Throws it on the right side, Draisaitl. Carries across the Sharks line, drops it back. Klefbom keeps it in. Draisaitl, near board feed to McDavid. He puts it around the reach of Hansen, back to the point. Back down to McDavid. In front, Letestu, the shot from the circle, save. Rebound and drive, score! That's Lucic from the left circle again on the rebound. And the Sharks got caught as the puck ricocheted back out in front. Power play goal for Lucic. His first of the playoffs. It's 2-0 Oilers.
4: I just got to say, I don't like the penalty kill right now, San Jose. You can't take your forward and pressure down to Connor McDavid below the faceoff circle in the defensive zone. You just can't, Dan. Sorry, I just don't like it. Hansen came all the way down there. Then they work a little bit of a switch. And then they find the Letestu out high on a quick shot top of the circle because they're running all over the place, the forwards. Rebound kicks out to Lucic coming down from the left side. He just walks in basically inside the top of the circle and beats Martin Jones on a shot.
3: So it's 2-0 Edmonton. Time of that goal, 17:07. Milan Lucic, the one man who has a Stanley Cup ring on the Oilers roster, gets credit for his first goal to the playoffs. Now it's centered in front by McDavid off of a stick. Pardon me, that's Pouliot out there now. And Pouliot worked it free. Pouliot, Desharnais, and Pakarinen out there for Edmonton against the Patrick Marleau line, comprised of Marleau, Donskoy, and Ward. Marleau in his own zone throws it up the right boards as Burns get into a big tangle, almost a wrestling match with one of the Edmontonians on the far side of the ice. That's Pakarinen that took him down. Cleared back out by the Sharks all the way down on net. That'll be stopped in front of the goal by Cam Talbot with Joel Ward right there. He covers up. And so fortunately the Sharks can get a change of players and get things reorganized, down 2-0 in game one.
4: I want to go back to the penalty kill, Dan. And what we're talking about here, folks, is what the Sharks have been doing this year is taking the forward and forcing from the top down, and they'll force that puck down to the half wall. Well, that half wall guy is Connor McDavid. He just is going to walk down towards the goal line, and he's going to take you further away from where you're supposed to be. And because of that, he's able to distribute the puck to whoever he wants to at that point. And now you're down by the goal line. You've got two defensemen and a forward down below the tops of the circles. I'm sorry, below the faceoff dot in the defensive zone. Look at all that ice you have up high. There's too much ice for me, Dan. And they're going to pick them apart. I mean, you just have to let them sit out there. Why be aggressive when they have the puck and they're facing under control, particularly a guy like Connor McDavid?
3: No, he's going to get the puck to the open spot.
4: He's going to pick you apart. I mean, they have to completely change their penalty kill, in my opinion, if they want to be able to stop Connor McDavid in this power play.
3: Well, that power play goal was Lucic's first from Letestu and McDavid at 17:07 to make it 2-0 Edmonton. Down the left side come the Sharks. Pavelski tries the shot. And it's wide. McDavid moves back in. Makes the move on Pavelski.
4: Wow.
3: What a pass. Backhander out to Klefbom. Shot blocked by Melker Carlson. But the Oilers get the rebound. McDavid behind the net. He has his man in front. Dreisaitl. It came back to the point as it was deflected. Letestu got the shot away. Save made by Martin Jones. He covers up.
4: Well, McDavid looked like the other Oiler that we know so well, Wayne Gretzky, in his Gretzky's office behind the net. Casually gets the puck, comes out to the left side, and basically finds Dreisaitl right there. And he would have had a glorious scoring chance. The left-hand shot, Dreisaitl to the left of Martin Jones as McDavid came out, went over his stick. And that's where Letestu was, out 15 more feet higher in the slot. Boy, he got a good shot on goal right there, and Jones caught it up high and made the stop.
3: Desharnais beats Hurdle to the faceoff. Kept in by Darnell Nurse. And now moving in the left wing corner, the Oilers setting it up. Lucic gives to Nurse. Shoots. Blocked there by Justin Braun. Loose puck on the left boards. Vlasic chips it over. And it's in the skates of Bodker. He can't reach in to control it. And the Oilers dump it back in deep. Braun turns away from the forecheck of Nugent Hopkins. Held in by Lucic. He's bodied to the ice there by Hurdle. And Hurdle picks up the puck, or maybe he doesn't. He spins the wrong way. The puck bounced backwards. Oilers move in. Backhand shot by Eberle. Wide, and it's out of play.
4: Well, we saw Hurdle. Nice little hit. Now watch Lucic. And now Darnell Nurse. Now Lucic coming after him. And this is the pushback that the Edmonton Oilers are going to get. But if Tomas Hurdle can continue to do that.
3: Oh, now he's hit by Greiba.
4: All three guys go after Tomas Hurdle after a clean hit on Milan Lucic. So that's fine. Those guys want to respond that way for me, Dan. That's okay. You know what? Next shift, the Turtle, run him over again. And he'll start going to the penalty box. That's a guy they can get under the skin of, is Milan Lucic.
3: We've said it from the very start of this broadcast that Tomas Hurdle line, anchored by the man from the Czech Republic, is a very key line in this series.
4: Big time. He can't get intimidated from that. He has to continue to go into that fear right there, Dan. And I'll tell you, they'll start going to the penalty box.
3: 1 minute remaining in the first period. Oilers 2, Sharks nothing. Edmonton wins the draw inside the Sharks zone. Sekera on there with Russell, throws it in deep. Zach Kassian moves back behind the Sharks net, loses on the check to Burns, and Burns' pass hits Ward, but his headman feed for Marleau is batted down by the stick. Good job by Russell to get in the way. Chris Russell, he's been a valuable acquisition for the Edmonton Oilers this year. Stick handles left to right to the blue line and dumps in with 35.
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3: Eberle and from Lucic. And then Milan Lucic on the power play, getting his first goal of the playoffs. Letestu and Connor McDavid at 17:07 assisting on the play. So the question is, Brett Hedekin, the Sharks' penalty kill needs some adjustments in your particular point of view. But what else did you see out there?
4: I thought the Sharks looked pretty good in that first period, Dan. But, you know, a lot of pushing back by the Oilers more physically than the San Jose Sharks. And we kind of talked about that before the game tonight, Dan, is that they're going to be more physical. But the Sharks have to not get frustrated by that physicality. They have to continue to hit the Oilers, and they'll get them off their game a little bit. And then, obviously, they have to take advantage of opportunities that they do get.
3: Well, bottom line is that the Sharks certainly are going to be defending, depending on Tomas Hurdle. And we can hear him in the locker room right now. So let's go to that conversation. Tomas Hurdle right now is with Brett.
4: Hey, Tomas, thanks so much for taking the time. Pretty good first period by you guys. Obviously, you're down 2-0, but what can you say about the way you guys came out tonight and the start that you had?
7: I think we started great hockey, you know, forechecking really hard on puck, and we got good chances, you know. It was couple of good bounces for PK, but I think we played pretty good hockey. We need just keep going and a little bit stronger around net, and for sure power play. We got like two great chances right now. We almost score, but stay with it. You know, it's playoff. We can like change the game just 1 minute and just keep going. And don't think it's 2-0 because I think we play great, good hockey, and we just keep going a little bit more and be fine.
4: Yeah, you got a chance to be out there on that power play right at the end of the first period. Looks like Pete DeBoer making that little bit of a change. What do you guys need to do on the power play to have a little more success out there? You had a few chances in the first, no success yet. How do you get that success in the second?
7: Yeah, as I was talking, the strong around the net, you know, the Talbot is pretty good goalie. We need just be front of his eyes and keep shooting puck. You know, we got two rebounds and we need Barry this puck. You know, Kuch hit crossbar almost in. I think we have pretty good chances just around the net, you know, strong, and he can see nothing because Burns, he have great shot, and if he just hit it, if he don't see it, we score just a little bit there, and we'll be fine because I think we got pretty good just around the net.
4: Well, looking at you had a great hit on Milan Lucic there right towards the end of the first period there, Tomas. That's one of the things that, I mean, do you know that you can continue to do things like that and get under the skin of a Milan Lucic?
7: Yeah, for sure, you know, It's my top hockey. You know, I got big body too, and I want to show. You know, I play before playoff, and I want to be hard all over ice. And you know, it's we need everybody, you know, step up because it's playoff. We need this. You know, the guys have to be frustrated. Maybe couple you know penalties. Almost I got it because guys coming can just you know they don't like it. You know, if some younger guy hit him, and we need to stay with it and push a little bit harder and maybe a couple more hits and go after this.
4: Well, hey, good luck in this playoff series and. Great game so far tonight. Go get it in the second and third.
7: Yeah, thank you, guys.
4: Yep. Tomas Hertl, thanks so much for joining us here between the first and second period. Well, 2-0 right now. Oilers hold the lead. Come on back. You're listening to the San Jose Sharks Radio Network.
3: Time for the second period as the 2017 Sharks playoffs are presented by Kaiser Permanente. I'm Dan Rusinowski along with Brett Hedekin. Edmonton with a goal in the first at 6:44. Klefbom's first from Eberle and Lucic. They led 1-0. And then on the power play, the only one the Oilers had. Lucic, his first of the playoffs from Letestu and McDavid. And so going back into the regular season, Brett, Edmonton now has scored 16 power play goals in their last 15 games, which is an absolutely incredible number.
4: Yeah, I mean, their power play right now is firing on all cylinders. And like you said earlier, Dan, it's a complete opposite now for the San Jose Sharks with Thornton and Couture just coming back in. Now Bodker's back out there to start this power play.
3: No Joe Thornton tonight, but Logan Couture looking like he's getting reacclimated to life in the NHL. As off the faceoff, Martin Jones takes the nets to our left, and the San Jose Sharks are on the power play with Drake Cajula finishing out his hooking call that came 15 seconds left in the period. Sharks could use a little love right now from the hockey gods as they have control and move from left to right. Down the right side, Pavelski tips at the puck. Worked it free, Couture. Back to the point, Burns. Holds the puck, doesn't shoot. Stick handles, gives near sideboards, Couture. Tries to slide it in front, but nobody's there. Intercepted, not cleared out. Glove down by Burns. Tees up and shoots. Blocked by Nugent Hopkins, and it ricochets to center. Burns tosses across the rink, but Marlowe is going to scoot backwards and throw a backhander across the near boards, and that's where Brent Burns will settle it down. Diagonal left wing pass to Bodker. Lead Marlowe moving in, driving it. Glove save made by Talbot. That's one of his better saves he's made so far.
4: That was a good long pass from Burns on this right side all the way over to Bodker, who was posted at the blue line right by the Shark bench entering the offensive zone. He does a nice little sauce pass into Marlowe streaking right on the other side of that forechecker that came out to hit Bodker. Landed on his tape and he got a good wrist shot. Talbot with a good glove stop.
3: In round one, the Sharks are 6-4 in game one lifetime, including four straight wins. But right now, they trail by the score of 2-0. Edmonton off the draw, able to push it all the way down. Burns and Vlasic back defensively with Donskoy, Hertl, and Ward up front. Donskoy and Ward move from left to right. Ward at the blue line, dumps one into the right corner. Donskoy works it free. Ward back to Burns, shoots, tipped in front by the Oiler D, and that's why. That was Klefbom getting his stick on that. Loose puck back behind the Edmonton goal. Work free by the Sharks, but Ward not in the best of positions. Couldn't reach it, and the Oilers clear.
4: Well, Donskoy is going to have to pull his socks up a little bit here and start battling a little bit harder, Dan.
3: Neutral zone play. Let's see what Donskoy does with it. He's across the line, drops it backwards to Burns again on the point. He shoots wide. Down to 8 seconds on the power play. One last chance. Donskoy behind the net. Goes for the wrap in front. They score! Joel Ward in the front of the net gets that feed from Donskoy on the wraparound attempt, and with 3 seconds left in the power play, the Sharks are on the board.
4: Well, I just mentioned Donskoy having to pull his socks up. Got that puck in behind the net. Saw the opportunity to just spin around to the left of Talbot, and he comes out on the backhand, Dan, and then just throws it out front. Joel Ward looking for that pass. Finds it through the blue paint right on his tape. And Talbot nowhere to be found because he's worried about where Donskoy was going to wrap it. And that pass went on Ward's tape, and he just buries it in the empty net.
3: Also noteworthy that the Oilers' third defensive pair of Nurse and Greiba were on the ice on that goal against. Joel Ward, the veteran, taking advantage with his first goal of the playoffs. He's always at his best when it matters most. Donskoy and Vlasic will get credit with the two assists. That's a good start. Second period, Edmonton 2, the Sharks 1. And San Jose is tallied on the power play on their third attempt. Martin Jones handles a dump in from Edmonton as we get back to live play. Cleared back out by the Sharks. And back in the Edmonton zone, it'll be picked up by Darnell Nurse. Nurse stick handles with it, goes cross ice to his partner Greiba. And Carlson coming in to kind of influence the play. Greiba moving back behind his own net. And the Sharks used a chance to make the line change. Couture, Pavelski, and Meyer up front right now. Edmonton skating out. McDavid bodied up by Pavelski. Good to see that. Now Meyer with a hard hit on the far side of the ice. But he's taken down there by Greiba. And now Greiba gives him a little shot. As Meyer fallen on the ice and the crowd boos in his direction. This is getting intense. Neutral zone play. Vlasic fires into the offensive zone. Back behind the Edmonton net. Body check there by Meyer against his man. Now he's in front of the net looking for a pass, but it's blocked. Near sideboards, Couture to the point. Burns the shot. Pavelski shoots it on net. Stick save made there by Talbot. Rebound picked back up. Nugent Hopkins. He can motor to center. He's checked there by Pavelski as he scoots through center ice. He gets across the line. A drop for Eberle in a shot wide of the net. Klefbom keeps it in. Edmonton throwing it around the near board shark zone. Burns intercepted it. Donskoy gets it back. And here comes Martel. He moves through center. One of the Oilers defensemen, Russell, fell down. And that gives Martel a chance to reach the dump in into the right left wing corner. And now it's picked back up as his pass came back to the slot. Martel went to Ward on the left side. Moves down the wing. Into the zone. Back behind the net. A little drop for Donskoy knocked away. And now Burns steals it. He's in front. He stick handles. He holds it. He holds it. He shoots. What a save by Talbot, who came 10 feet out of the net to the tangent of the circle to stop Brent Burns on that play. Spectacular play there by Burns and by Talbot. Rebound behind the goal line. Martel hit pretty hard against the boards by Klefbom. Works it free to Ward. Ward keeps it going up the board. Shot by Dillon. Blocked in front. Russell got that. And Schlemko is giving chase back in his own zone. That's a protection of the puck there by Schlemko against an onrushing Cassian. But the Oilers will knock it away from Schlemko's control. And now the Sharks get back to gain the puck. Hurdle took the hit, made the play. Back behind the net. Backhands around the boards. Schlemko got hit by Kajula, but his pass exited the zone, and now Bonker got checked, but he poked it forward into the offensive end. Nice move by Hurdle behind the net. Stick handles. Backhands to the point. Stopped there now by Dillon to Braun on the near side, but a shot weakly goes wide. Knocked down now by Hansen. Sharks trying to tie the game here. That's going to be an offside, but they lost it. And up ice comes Kajula down the right wing. A lead for Letestu, who was trailing the play. Knocked away from him. Sharks able to very luckily break it out to center ice. They'll get a change.
4: Good shifts right now for San Jose. A little bit more on top of their toes. They're making hits, taking hits, excuse me, to make plays, Dan. And that's what you need to do in playoff hockey. They're figuring it out quick.
3: Right now, Sorensen is on the ice. Along with, who's out there? Meyer and Tierney. Good to see Chris Tierney back on the ice, by the way, after blocking that shot in the first. Moving it out now, Desharnais. On the left, Pouliot trying to get past Burns, but he's hooked a little bit to the ice by Burns. Penalty coming up to Brent Burns. Tripping is the call.
4: Trying to get a replay out. Brent Burns not happy. He's kind of taking his hand, looking like a dive there. And without question, also showing another replay, Dan, on the highlight reel of where Pavelski stood up Connor McDavid at center ice. But that was kind of a toe drag around the defenseman. Burns came in to help out and got his leg in there and tripped him down. That's why he's in the box. So this is a big kill. I don't know if they're going to make that adjustment we talked about in between the first and second there on the intermission, Dan. But
3: we'll find out.
4: We'll find out.
3: Let's see who the Sharks put out there. As you expect, Vlasic and Braun are out there. Right now, Pavelski and Melker Carlson will begin. So a couple of vets out there off the draw. Klefbom has. Tosses near side. Pavelski intercepts.

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1: And there's holes everywhere. It's going to be a shooting gallery, and it puts a lot of pressure on the goaltender, Martin Jones. Jones has got to make stops, and he didn't on the last PK where Lucic found a five hole on him. And he had a lot of real estate in front of him, and they had more real estate on that penalty kill as well.
2: Now Martin Jones has that ultimate option to cover the puck and force a faceoff if need be. Off this draw, the Sharks clear all the way down. Nice job there by Carlson and Dillon to get it the length of the ice. And so it's Tierney and Carlson up front for the Sharks with Dillon and Martin back on D. 40 seconds left in the Burns penalty. Here come the Edmontonians down the left wing side. Maroon gets it by Carlson. I should say by Dillon. Fed it back out to the front of the net. But what a job by Melker Carlson to dive on the puck, poke it out, and Tierney cleared it.
1: Yeah, Brendan Dillon's got to be aware of the guy behind him. Almost stripped him, but you're right. Melker Carlson just having a terrific here second period on the penalty kill.
2: Here come the Oilers with 20 seconds left in their power play. They shoot one in. Eberle got it deep to Maroon. Now Cajula spins it around the boards. Eberle stops it on the right side. He walks into the corner. He's got Nugent Hopkins on the point, but the pass came up the boards now. Kept in by Sekera. Back behind the net. It's taken by Eberle and Maroon, and a centering attempt went off of Jones. Sharks clear it out. Penalty's over. Marlowe's in the offensive zone. Guns one on net from the left wing side. Severe angle saved there by Talbot, and the Sharks will make the quick change now as they're back to full strength. Edmonton skates out right to left. On the attack, it's Nugent Hopkins. He carries to the Sharks' line, shoots one in. Line change for Todd McClellan's team now. As San Jose has Couture, Carlson, and Pavelski on the ice. And now it's spun all the way down there by the Sharks, that is, and it's icing against San Jose.
1: Pavelski pushed his stick in the back of Melker Carlson's backside, his butt, if you will, and tried to catapult him in for that to beat their defenseman on that icing. And he pushed him so hard, Carlson went down.
2: I almost called a penalty on that one.
1: Yeah, it was just a push from behind from his own teammate, and they actually had a little conversation. Pavelski put his arm around his shoulders and his head just said, hey, sorry, buddy, a little bit too hard on that push.
2: For any of you cycling fans that like to watch track cycling, when you have the Madison going on and you're exchanging teammates, it sort of feels like that when you kind of thrust your teammate back out there. Off to draw, icing against San Jose again as they win the faceoff, but get at the length of the ice. And speaking of that, Brett, in the first period, the Sharks won 53% of the faceoffs. Winning draws is a valuable part of any playoff series. As right now, we've got a penalty coming up, actually, against San Jose. It's a slashing call. And it looks as if Joe Pavelski, the Sharks' captain, might be taking it here. And that must have happened right on the faceoff. Breaking the action. 12:09 left in this period. 2-1 Edmonton. We'll be back on the Sharks Radio Network. Well, the penalty is not to Captain Joe Pavelski. He was just arguing in the call. It's to Melker Carlson for slashing at 7:51 of the second period. And so the Sharks are back on the Skip's Tire and Auto Repair Center's penalty kill. 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Big PK right here off the faceoff. Up the boards, chipped out by Yannick Hansen, who begins with Tomas Hertl. That's only going to last a few seconds as Hertl is already off the ice, and now Hansen stepping off. Tierney and Marcus Sorensen out as a pair on this PK. Normally Carlson would be on the ice, but he's in the box. Moving down the left side, Lucic. Oilers 2, Sharks 1. Game 1 of the best of 7 series. Letestu down low to Lucic. He's got McDavid in front, but banked it off the right boards. Taking it there now, Dreisaitl. Knocks it around Sorensen's reach. And McDavid in the right corner, cruising with it. Exchanges now with Klefbom. McDavid in the right corner, walks to the circle. Goes down low, little angle chance, tipped off the stick. But it stays in the zone as Klefbom tips down the left side to Letestu. He's checked by Sorensen, but gets it back. Now he exchanges. Now he throws it across the rink. McDavid stops it off the right boards. He's on the right circle. Now he moves down low in the corner. Sorensen all over. McDavid skates away. Stops. Centers in front. Off a skate. And now it's Marcus Sorensen moving from left to right on the attack. He gets as far as the blue line and shoots in. And he gets off the ice. Good decision.
1: Good decision. They were gassed because they're

0: They're forcing down low. They're going all the way from goal line out to out to the blue line. It's tough on the penalty killers up front.
1: Now Dreisaitl in there for checking for Edmonton against Paul Martin. They work it free. Knocked around the boards by Maroon. Sekerak cross ice. Eberle down low into the corner. Dreisaitl back to the point. Sekerak cross ice now. It's McDavid back to the point. Sekerak a drive high and wide. McDavid on the left wing side now working at it. Double teamed by Burns and Ward, but worked it free. Dreisaitl in front. Quick play to the side of the net to Eberle, and it might have gone off of Jones, and it went through the crease and wide. Sekerak screenshot from the point. Somebody's stick got broken on the play. Ward intercepts one and clears.
0: Paul Martin, terrific job out front there, Dan. Just the awareness to be able to take away the back door. That puck was a tap-in. If he doesn't retreat to that guy on that back door play, and Paul Martin broke that play right at the doorstep.
1: It was his stick that the puck hit on its way across. What a job there by the veteran Paul Martin. Now the Sharks moving it into the offensive end are back to even strength, but they lose it. Oilers shoot one all the way down, and that's going to be icing against Edmonton, and the Oilers fans, again, arguing every call against their team.
0: And that one was, well, Schlemko actually tried to play that puck. It was in the air.
1: Didn't touch it.
0: And he missed it, and that's what I think the crowd and the Oilers didn't like about it on that icing call.
1: I guess the theory would be that he could have touched the puck.
0: But it was Dreisaitl trying to hit Eberle on the back door, and Paul Martin retreated and made sure that he took away that pass going to the back door to Eberle on that power play opportunity. Just a really heads-up play by the veteran Paul Martin.
1: You got to be calm when you do that because you can knock it into your own net, but Martin's not going to do that. Off the faceoff, Sharks move in. Down 2-1 here in the second period of Game 1. And they've got Hansen. They've got Bodker. And they've got Hurdle out there. Back at center ice, the puck goes off a couple of Sharks' sticks. Bad bounce there. Bodied up there by Bodker. Nice little body check. Knocked it free. And San Jose's Dillon gets it back at the red line and shoots in. Goes around the boards. 9:20 to go in the second period here in Edmonton. Hurdle left wing corner. Sharks down 2-1. Hurdle trying to win the battle against two Oilers. Couldn't do it. Knocked free there by Adam Larson. And here come the Edmontonians. Down the left side, it's Desharnais run into there by Martin. Puck skittered free. Burns behind the net, maybe a little too much mustard on that pass. He will get it back behind his own goal, but a good check there by Pouliot worked it free for the Oilers. Fed in front of a net. Hurdle comes up with it. Skates out of danger, grinds to center, and shoots one into the offensive zone. 8:45 remaining second period. Sharks forecheck, but the puck does not stay in the Edmonton zone for long. Lucic gives over to Eberle on the right. He weaves his way to the right wing boards and spins one down low. Oilers setting up right now on the cycle. Nugent Hopkins, nice check there by Chris Tierney to steal it. But then he's pickpocketed for a second. Then he gets it back and lifts it out. That's called perseverance right there from Chris Tierney.
0: Chris Tierney's had a pretty strong game so far in the faceoff circle and in all little facets of the game like that. Just got beat there, Dan, but stuck with it and got it back.
1: Icing coming up against Edmonton here as they miss fire on a pass. And so we get the whistle with 8:13 left in this second period. We've got an exciting game going on. Sharks down by one.
0: The other guy that's having a good game, I think, physically for San Jose is Timo Meier, playing his first NHL playoff game here tonight, Dan. And he's been noticeable, one of the rare guys that's getting in there with some force on the defense of the Edmonton Oilers when he goes in on a forecheck. He's paying some prices there. And that's paying to pay dividends end of this series.
1: Well, he had a big playoff last year in Rouyn-Noranda as that team went to the Memorial Cup final. Right now off the faceoff, Sharks down by one. Vlasic shot from the point. Blocked. And cleared down the ice by Lucic, but it's short of icing. So Vlasic is back to control, and he gets it for San Jose. Long feed, tipped down the ice there by Couture. No icing on the play. Oh, Carlson going in for the check, but pretty nice job by Klefbom to throw it ahead. And here's a break for Nugent Hopkins. No, it's McDavid rocking in, shooting it. Backhand shot. Stopped there by Jones.
0: Braun got back there on the backside of Connor McDavid. Just tried to get the stick lift there, Dan. Did a good job.
1: They had just changed the line, and McDavid on the ice making the play.
0: Yep.
1: Now behind the play, we got a penalty coming up, and it's against Edmonton. And that was on a simple dump-in by the Sharks in the neutral zone. But the defense for Edmonton going over there and elbowing, and that is Greiba that's walking in.
0: And that's, you know, that elbow was delivered on, don't you, Dan? That was delivered on Logan Couture. And the official right there, Eric Furlatt, saw it go up high there on Logan Couture and makes the call.
1: Breaking the action. A big power play coming up for Sharks hockey as Greiba is in the box for elbowing Logan Couture. We'll be back on the San Jose Sharks Radio Network.
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1: Join us for the entire playoff run. The San Jose Sharks in round one against the Edmonton Oilers. Game one tonight. Game two is Friday right here from Rogers Place. We're on the radio at 7 o'clock Pacific time with our Solar for America Sharks warm-up program. And then game two against the Oilers. Right now, Oilers lead by the score of 2-1. But Eric Greiba gets 2 minutes for elbowing at 12:39. The man he elbowed was Logan Couture. Time now for the Sharks power play to make this Oiler team pay. Off the faceoff. Nice play by Pavelski back to the point. Burns on the left side. Carries to his left. Throws to his right. Couture shoots. Stick save made by Talbot. Pavelski was in front there looking for the redirect. And now loose at the near boards. Edmonton will win the little physical battle and poke it out.
0: That was a giveaway by Mikhail Bodker. And he's got to start playing with some confidence here, Dan. You're going to be on that number one power play unit. He's got to make plays.
1: Here's Marlow to Bodker down the left across the line. Has trouble controlling the puck. Loses on the check to Russell, and the Oilers will get it back.
0: Two bad plays by Bodker.
1: Here come the Oilers down the left side. And moving in, Cassian's got that hard shot. The wrister knocked aside by Martin Jones and settled by Burns on the rebound. Minute 14 left in the Greiba penalty. Sharks skate from left to right. Can't get it into the offensive zone, so Burns and Pavelski regroup with Marlow. Marlow across the line, moved to his left, tipped it off to his right, and lost it. Oilers will clear.
0: It's just time-killing right now. No effectiveness whatsoever on their power play.
1: The Sharks do have their only goal on the man advantage. Joel Ward getting one here in the second to make it a 2-1 game. He's on the ice right now. It's Donskoy and Hurdle fighting for control. They deflect the puck off a defender, and that is up into the Sharks bench off of the stick of the defensive forward, Benoit Pouliot, who always seems to make his presence felt.
0: And that was a better battle win right there by Donskoy. Benoit Pouliot and him on a one-on-one stick battle, and Donskoy kept with it. And eventually that puck gets flipped into the Shark bench. So now it's going to be a face-off to the right of Cam Talbot in the offensive zone for the San Jose Sharks. That's a good battle win there. That leads to an opportunity to win a face-off here.
1: Hurdle wins it. Vlasic tips to the left. Schlemko stick handling. Throws left circle. Stick handling there. It's Donskoy down low. Fed in front to Hurdle. That's a nice attempt by Ward, but it's intercepted and cleared.
0: Yeah, Joel Ward just trying to find that little seam pass out in the slot there. There was a lot of sticks there. He had to try to navigate the puck through, Dan, and couldn't do it.
1: Here's Schlemko and Donskoy moving it across the line with Vlasic. Vlasic gives to Schlemko. Takes it back left circle. Vlasic shoots in front. Hurdle can't shoot it. Fired wide by Donskoy. Got to hit the net there. Kept in now by Schlemko. Schlemko to Ward, now to Donskoy on the right. Back to the point. Here's Schlemko shooting it. Blocked in front by Russell. He can't clear. Schlemko cross ice. Donskoy winds up. Blast the puck. It's blocked in front. And Edmonton will pick up. And Sekera will move it out as the penalty on Greiba is over. Sharks are 1-for-4 on the man advantage. And they had a couple chances.
0: And they didn't make Greiba pay for that elbow to the head of Logan Couture.
1: Well, right now, Melker Carlson works it into the corner, but a pass back toward the point by Hansen is off the mark. So it comes all the way back, and Martin Jones will handle it behind his own net. Basically, he gives it away, throwing it up the left boards. Dreisaitl feeds behind the net to McDavid. McDavid stick handles, throws a backhand pass to the point. Nurse shot, tip wide. Kept in by Larson. Feeds behind the net to Maroon. Patrick Maroon being checked by Braun. Worked it free with a pass off the backside of the net. Dreisaitl reaches for it, gives to McDavid, makes a great move on Dillon, throws it out in front, but Braun intercepted it. Now a blocked shot by Tierney. Second time in this game that's happened, this time from the left point from Darnell Nurse, and Tierney really shaken up going back to the bench. That's what playoff hockey is. Sharks move in deep to the Edmonton zone. Braun, centering attempt, in deep, didn't find his man. In the right corner, it's Carlson twisting behind the net. Feeds near sideboards. Hurdle curls to it. Hurdle holding the puck. Hurdle being checked into the boards there at the near side. Gets some help from Hansen. Hansen now hit hard by Larson, and the puck skips underneath the backside of the net. Martin pinched in, kept it in play, and now at the near side, it's Bodker backhanding it off the right corner boards again. Burns in deep, takes it there. Burns behind the goal line, can't get it. Near sideboards feed, grabbed there now by Hurdle. Now gets it back on a little give and go, walks behind the net, trying to go for the wraparound. Pretty good job there by Darnell Nurse to get a stick on it, but it's kept in the zone by Hurdle. He drops it back now to Burns on the point. Waited. Shoots. Tipped by Hurdle off of something and wide. Really close there for Hurdle to try to tie the game. Sharks keep working. Bodker shoots. Save made from the right circle by Talbot. Rebound behind the net. Hurdle Stick handle. Sends off the boards. Burns on the point. Throws it toward the net. Tip wide by his partner, Martin. Sharks starting to change. Ward's on the ice. Ward fires it back to Burns. Straight through his stick. Off the stick and out. But Burns gets it back. Leads down scoring. Moves in across the line. Headman to Marlowe. Shoots one. Oh, just wide of a net. Rebound near boards. Burns keeps it in with a great pinch. Now he throws in front. Marlowe can't tip it. It goes wide of the goal. Marlowe digs free with Ward. Ward sends behind the Edmonton net. Wow, what action. Schlemko on the point. Shoots with Ward in front, and it's tipped just wide. Ward gets it back from Donskoy, left corner. Ward sends it back to the point. Schlemko on the right side now. Shoots. Blocked in front and cleared out by Edmonton, but a big hit by Joel Ward behind the play on Darnell Nurse as the puck goes all the way down.
0: Darnell Nurse paid a significant price on that shift right there. What a hit by Joel Ward.
1: Neutral zone play for Pavelski and Carlson. They shoot one into the offensive zone, but behind the Oilers' net to our right, it's stopped by Talbot. Couldn't clear it out. Carlson really working hard for the play at the near sideboards. Can't control it, double-teamed. And now at the near boards, Burns steps up to his check, knocks Lucic into the boards, and Carlson will fire it in. 2-1, Edmonton hanging on here, and what's looking like is going to be a hard-checking, hard-hitting series. 2:06 left in the second period. Bounced out by Martin. Here's Tierney back on the ice to Meyer. To Burns. Fires one. Save made there from up top by Talbot. Pretty big stop by Talbot there against Brent Burns, who's back skating now to get control. Bodies up McDavid on the far side. But it'll be taken back now by Martin with a minute 45 left in this second period. Tierney again back on the ice. What a trooper he is.
0: He's playing a heck of a hockey game right now.
1: He dumped it into the offensive zone with Meyer's help. Now they change. Out of the ice, Hurdle, Butker, and Hanson. Oilers skate from right to left. They lead 2-1. Minute 28 to go. Here's Russell on the attack. Cross the Sharks line. Shoots one. That's an easy can of corn save for Martin Jones, and he hangs on. Breaking the action. Tonight's Stanley Cup playoff game is coming to you from Rogers Place in Edmonton. The score with a minute 23 left in the second. The Oilers 2, the Sharks 1. You're listening to Playoff Hockey on the San Jose Sharks Radio Network. Game 1, best of 7 series, Oilers 2, Sharks 1. We've got a minute 23 to go in the second period. 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Good time to do it right now. Stanley Cup playoff time. Nothing like this. What an atmosphere here in Edmonton. Sharks down 2-1. They get the puck back in the offensive end. Couture, who got elbowed in the head by Eric Gwiba earlier in the period, is back on the ice. Now Pavelski is chopped out of the ice, crisscrossing with Couture, and a penalty coming up for high sticking to the Edmontonians.
0: I think that's going to be Letestu, or could that be Kajula again? I think it's Kajula's second high stick of this hockey game. It's going to be 2 minutes penalty, high sticking on Pavelski.
3: Edmonton number 36, minor penalty, high sticking.
1: Well, Drake Kajula in the box. This will be the fifth Sharks power play. They're 1-for-4, but they could really use one right now with 57.3 seconds left in the second as they send out their remanufactured first power play unit. No Joe Thornton tonight, but Logan Couture is back. He stays on the ice with that full face protection, joined by Joe Pavelski, Mikhail Botker, Patrick Marleau, and Brent Burns. Oilers have Klefbom and Larson defensively. Nugent Hopkins on the PK. He loses the draw. Burns gives to Couture, but he's double-teamed there by a combination of players, and the Oilers clear it back out. Now Burns gave it away. Oilers send it all the way down.
0: That was a case of position before possession, Dan, and that's, you can't do that on a power play. You've got to get possession of that thing before you run to position.
1: Well, Burns goes on the rush all by himself, down the boards, into the offensive zone. Checked away from the puck. Couture gives to Pavelski back on the right point. Now to Marlowe for the shot. Burns is in front of the goal. Tipped that, but it went wide. Only 25 seconds left in the second period. Sharks hustle for it here on the Togo's power play. Worked loose. Oh, Couture tried to back pass it to the point, and Pavelski was there, but it got blocked by Edmonton, and they clear.
0: Yeah, kind of a dangerous situation with the one defenseman that's out on the ice is Burns. He's behind the goal line, behind the net.
1: Now 7 seconds left in the period. One chance. Down the left, Hurdle shoots. Wide. Rebound off the right corner. Will the Sharks get another chance? Nope, not this time. As the second period is over in Edmonton. And the score after 40 minutes of hockey is the Edmonton Oilers 2, the San Jose Sharks 1. Shots on goal in the second period, 9 for the Sharks, a two-period total of 19, and only 4 for Edmonton, 2-period total of 14. The only goal of the period, Brett, Joel Ward's first goal of the playoffs on the power play at 1:43, Donskoy and Vlasic assisting, and as was the case at the start of the second, the Sharks are going to come onto the ice to the start this third period with Kajula in the box and a clean sheet of ice, an opportunity to even the score.
0: Well, the Sharks' power play just hasn't been good enough. Let's just call it what it is. Yeah, they got the power play goal on a really on the second power play unit. Donskoy came out from behind the net on his backhand, found Ward at the doorstep. He just rammed it by the goaltender, Talbot. I thought all overall, Dan, let's just scrap the power play opportunities that they had in the second. What I did see was a lot of hustle from San Jose again in that second period. They closed the gap within 2-1 here after the first 40 minutes. And I think there was a lot of positives to take from that period to build confidence on, Dan, going into the third.
1: Tonight's game is coming to you from Rogers Place in Edmonton, Alberta, at the end of two periods of play of Game 1 of this best-of-seven series. It's the Edmonton Oilers 2 and the San Jose Sharks 1. Stay tuned for our second intermission, brought to you by Ram 1500, coming up next on the San Jose Sharks Radio Network. Oilers 2, Sharks 1 at the end of two periods of play of Game 1 of the best-of-seven Stanley Cup playoff first-round series. The other team in San Jose is going to go to the playoffs this year, too. The San Jose Barracuda, who just found out news today that their head coach, Roy Sommer, was awarded the Louis A.R. Pierre Award for Coach of the Year in the AHL, will be taking care of unfinished business in the playoffs. See Timo Meier, Danny O'Regan, Barkley Goodrow, and the rest of the future Sharks as they chase after the Calder Cup for as low as $10. Tickets are on sale now at sjbarracuda.com/playoffs. And by the way, Brett, we also want to throw out a shout-out to a couple of teams that recently won national championships. The Sharks youth sled hockey team won the USA Hockey Youth Sled C Division Championship 3-0. The USA Hockey Nation Tournament was held at Solar for America Ice in San Jose last weekend. We saw those athletes there. And the Junior Sharks girls, how about the 19 and unders? They are Tier 2 national champions. They won the game 4-0. In a contest held in Troy, Michigan, and that is an honor that all of us should be really proud of.
0: Yeah, terrific. And I'll tell you, Trooper Johnson, who helps out with the youth sled hockey team, friend of mine, and just a terrific human being, the way he leads some of these kids. And I just love it. I love the sled hockey team and what they've been doing. And obviously this championship win, the youth sled C division champions 3-0. That's just a great win from those guys.
1: You know what? They really put everything they've got into the game. And they obviously are in a situation where they can't skate the same way that all of us can. But I know that there are a lot of really quality hockey people. The late Jeff Sauer, who used to coach the University of Wisconsin, was actually the national team coach for a while. And he said that he was as inspired by these athletes as anybody.
0: Incredible. Incredible, the passion to which they play our sport. And they feel the same thing we feel going up the ice with the puck on their stick and making plays and being hungry on that puck, and they feel identical to that, Dan. It's just really congrats to the sleds.
1: Now, as far as the girls are concerned, I know there's a special place in your heart for the girls' teams, as you were one of the coaches of the U.S. national women's team, who, by the way, recently won gold against Canada in the finals of the World Champions for the women. But how about the Junior Sharks girls, 19 and under? They go all the way out to Troy, Michigan, and they win 4-0.
0: Congratulations. And, yes, absolutely, the United States Olympic girls team there, not the Olympics, obviously, but the national team, excuse me, winning the world championships there against Canada, as you mentioned, Dan. Yeah, these athletes, too, these women are inspiring for me. I'll tell you, working with them and how in tune they are to try to get better with every practice and everything they do, I just love it.
1: Well, how about a little Stan Fischler moment here in the second intermission as we've got the Sharks and the Oilers on the ice second period. What are your impressions so far as to the way the Sharks A, have handled the 2-0 deficit first, and B, how they're trying to come back in the second?
0: Well, my number one key tonight, Dan, big game experience. And you saw that in that second period. You saw some hits, Joel Ward in particular there on a nice hit on Greiba. I'm sorry, it was Darnell Nurse along this left side on a long shift for that D pairing. They barely got off the ice. But it was the Tomas Hertl line that we talked about, how important that line was going to be
1: yep.
0: in this playoff series. And they were solid in that first, in that second period. They really held on to that puck, and Tomas Hertl in the corner taking hits to make plays. Guys just can't bump him off the puck, Dan. And when he puts up that frame from the backside and he's got the puck on his stick, when he doesn't throw it away and he continues to make plays, he takes the game to the next level.
1: And you know what else happened? At the end of the first period, the Sharks were down 2-0. And this game could have tilted in the wrong direction for sure. You talk about the experience. Tomas Hertl putting a big body check on Milan Lucic. And from that point on, the Sharks game started to turn around. And when three players, not one, not two, but three players in the Edmonton Oilers went after Hertl, and he stood up to him and then came out hitting in the second period, he shows that he's ready to play, and the Sharks scored on the power play.
0: It was great talking to him between the first and second there, Dan. He knows that this is playoff hockey. He understands it. He can raise his level. We've seen that. We saw it last year up until the Pittsburgh series when he got hurt. But you're right. The Milan Lucic hit there at the end of the first and three guys coming after him. And then Joel Ward backing it up in the second. And in the hustle of who else? Melker Carlson leading the way out there as well. So I think a lot to take from that second period, Dan, that you can build on and know that they can play with this Oiler team.
1: Teams are coming onto the ice right now. And that's it for our second intermission report, brought to you by our friends at the Ram 1500. Long live the trucks that are as dependable as the people that drive them. Right now, get a great deal during Ram Truck Month. Back for the third period next on the Sharks Radio Network. Power play for the first minute three as we get underway in the third period, and the Sharks are throwing it around. Byrne shoots, tipped in front, just wide. I think Talbot might have gotten a piece of it. Mikhail Botker on the rebound. Out there with a reconfigured first power play unit. Overskated the puck, but Pavelski wins a battle to Botker. Now to Burns on the point. The shot blocked by Russell. Botker gets it back to Burns. Rebound down low to Couture, right wing corner. He carries up to the half board. Stick handles. We've only got 13 seconds left on the Sharks' power play, their fifth of the night. Burns on the point. Fires one. Wide of a net. Well, maybe one more chance here. Pavelski back to Burns. Walking into the slot. Holding it. Over to Couture. Can't shoot it.
0: No idea why I didn't pull a trigger there.
1: Yeah, Burns should have shot the puck. And now a headman feed out of the box. Breakaway, Kajula. Walking in, shoots. Save, Martin Jones. And Kajula broke his stick on the play, coming out of the box to take that breakaway pass. That might have been the luckiest stick break of the Sharks' season so far. San Jose still down 2-1. They are 1-for-5 on the power play, and it's even strength hockey for Edmonton. Oilers on the attack with McDavid, Draisaitl, and Maroon. McDavid weaves away from an attacking player. Throws on the left wing side. Klefbom, who scored the first goal tonight. Stick handles into the zone. Dumped it around. Gets it back on the point. McDavid gives it back now. Klefbom the shot. Save Martin Jones, and he covers up.
0: Kajula came out of the box and just got that breakaway pass. In he went. And you're right, Dan. That's just a lucky stick break for the Sharks. Just as he's going to release that puck, he leans into it a little bit too aggressively, looking for maybe the lower left-hand corner on Martin Jones. He makes the right pad save, and as he does, the stick breaks all in that same motion. And then he tries to make a play on a Kajula in the corner with no stick, just tries to keep it in his skates. Burns there to take it away from him.
1: Okay, face off to the right side of Martin Jones. And they take the piece of Drake Kajula's broken stick.
0: That's actually Justin Braun.
1: Oh,
0: he broke his stick now.
1: Okay. So they already took the piece of Kajula's stick off the ice. Now it's Justin Braun.
0: He leaned on it and down it went.
1: Oh, boy. Faceoff dropped. Braun with the new stick going up against Cashin in the corner. And it's work free. Letestu checked there by Hertl. He bounced it loose. And Vlasic's got a second to think about it. Throws it behind his own net to his partner, Braun. He got checked, but the first pass came out. And Hansen clears to Botker. Hands to Hertl. He crosses the line. Fires the shot. And that is off the netting, back behind Talbot. Not sure if Talbot got a piece of that or not, but it's up over the glass.
0: Well, I think he did. That was a good wrist shot from Tomas Hertl. And Botker got that puck in the neutral zone, kind of a little behind the back pass as he did a little spinorama and dropped it to Hertl as Hertl was coming right up the middle. And then he shot it. I'll tell you what, that might have went off the crossbar. Dan, I'm getting a replay of it now. And
1: it
0: hit the crossbar, folks. That was a twisted wrister from Tomas Hertl. And beat Talbot and hit the crossbar.
1: This kid's got to keep going because good things are going to happen the way he's playing.
0: Absolutely.
1: Face off over to the right side of Talbot, won by the Oilers. As I said, I didn't think that Talbot got that puck. It went off the crossbar, but since we're in Leduc, we couldn't quite see it.
0: And we are, oh boy.
1: There's a dump in by the Oilers. Centering pass in front. That was off the stick of Lucic. Back on the point. It's Sekera the drive. Save made. There's a rebound in front of Jones. And boy, the Sharks are lucky that puck did not go to an Oilers stick.
0: Schlemko turnover there. Just threw it to nobody. He's got to get his head up when he's got that puck on a stick in the corner, Dan.
1: Now here's Donskoy down the right. Moves into Oilers territory. Throws it back to the point. Shot by Dillon. Blocked. Donskoy poking at it with the long stick. Worked it free. But the Oilers get it away from the reach of Dillon. And here they come with Lucic down the ice. Into the Sharks zone. Milan Lucic has a goal. He gets body checked there by Ward. Down goes Lucic, and the fans screaming for a penalty against Joel Ward. It's not going to get called. Now the tempers are going to start flaring here, obviously, between these clubs as the rivalry is definitely on. Game one of any playoff series always establishes the tone. And you can hear it from the fans here that they're not happy with the officiating. 2-1 Edmonton, early in the third. 16:26 to go. Oilers dump into the Shark zone. Left side of goaltender Martin Jones. Nice play by Paul Martin up the boards. He took the hit, made the play there to Sorensen. But unfortunately, Sorensen's feed from Meyer was sticked away by Greiba. Bouncing puck neutral zone. Iiro Pakarinen gets body checked. And now we get a whistle. And after a little collision, pushing and shoving going, as we get a stoppage of play. And boy, Marcus Sorensen right in there against Pakarinen. Sweden versus Finland on that one. And they get separated.
0: Well, Pakarinen can't just be throwing his way around down there just without paying a price. Finally, Sorensen came in there and gave him a shot.
1: Well, right now on the big screen, the members of the Edmonton Eskimos wishing their best of luck to the Edmonton Oilers. The Eskimos, of course, that CFL team. And right now, the 50-50 raffle is getting close to the all-time record here in Edmonton. The Eskimos hold that record. They had one draw that was $350,000 once, and they're up to $336,000 right now for the 50-50 raffles, which are pretty big here in Canada, as you can tell.
0: Well, paying the price, puck retrievals and pay a price, my number two key. What did Paul Martin do on that last shift, Dan? He did exactly that. Went back there, got the puck, took a hit, made the play, got the puck along that left side wall, chipped it up the left side wall to his winger. Terrific job by Martin.
1: They're going to drop the puck at center ice after that little skirmish. And how about McDavid chopping at Pavelski there right off the draw? Oilers with the puck. Dreisaitl across the line, getting pushed from behind by Couture. Pavelski continues to push with McDavid. And now the Sharks pick up the puck and clear it back out.
0: Those two were locked like a couple of rams there. Their horns rocked, just locked up and going at it. McDavid and Pavelski.
1: That's an apt description as now Pavelski with the puck sends to the middle of the ice. Unfortunately, Logan Couture can't control it on the backhand side of his stick. And so the Oilers pick it back up. Edmonton 2, the Sharks 1. Game 1 of the best of 7 series. 15:30 remaining in the third. I'm Dan Rusinowski along with Brett Hedekin. Just great to have you with us on this great ride of the Stanley Cup playoffs. Big body check there in the neutral zone by Dreisaitl. Not once, but twice he hit Hurdle. Now Vlasic pushing and shoving. Looks like Vlasic wants to go with one of the members of the Oilers. As some pushing and shoving going on, and finally we get the whistle. Looks like we're going to get penalties as Maroon and Vlasic were locked in Mortal Kombat.
0: And now they're going to take them both. Vlasic and Maroon are going to go to the box.
3: Number 19, Mario Pell for holding the stick. Number 44, Mario Pell for roughing.
1: So Maroon gets two for holding the stick. That's what Vlasic was all perturbed about. And Vlasic gets the retaliatory for roughing. All of that here in the third. Time of the penalties, 4:51. We will have four-on-four hockey. And Brett, four-on-four with the Edmonton Oilers is a dangerous situation.
0: Yeah, it is when you got Connor McDavid. But he was just came off the ice. And if with a little bit of time here lapsing between this penalty calls and now the drop of the puck, guys are still coming on the ice. It's giving Connor McDavid some time to get some wind, but he's going to stay on the bench. Looks like Kajula or Letestu, is going to take this draw.
1: Interesting that the Oilers in four-on-four situations may be dangerous, but they scored two and allowed three in the regular season, while the Sharks scored three and allowed zero. 2-1 the score. Edmonton on top. Sharks will get the draw back. Can Burns keep it in? I don't think he could. Delayed offside. And it's touched there by Tomas Hertl, basically tripped over the puck on the play. And we get the whistle, the offside against San Jose.
0: Yeah, a good face-off win there. And like Yannick Hansen just trying to thread it up to Brent Burns, who was on the left side. And he's trying to think, and Hurdle is going to win it straight back on the backhand. And that's why it went right up the middle of the ice. Couldn't keep it in.
1: Face off won by Hurdle. He's done a great job so far in this game in that department. Sharks go back to their own zone to gain control. Martin tosses to Hurdle, and he's out of the zone. Moves to the middle of the ice. One-on-one there against the defense. Throws on the right wing for Hansen. And Hansen just dumps it to an open spot in the corner. Hurdle will get it back because Martin pinched. Hurdle behind the net, twisting. Moving out in front of the net, has a chance. Drives the net, save made. Rebound, score! Paul Martin on the rebound. He started the play, and he finished it. That ties the game at two. And the Sharks score in a four-on-four situation.
0: Talk about Tomas Hurdle having a night tonight, and he goes and fist pumps this bench right now after that one. Gets the puck in behind the net, cuts back on the defenseman there. And that was Andre Sekera, and just can't handle the strength of Tomas Hurdle. And as he takes a couple of hits, one Russell came in to give him some help. He cut right to the middle of the ice out in front of the slot there and just said, hey, I'm deciding to go to the front of the net. And Russell was the first one providing that back pressure on him. Sekera before that. And then he took it to the front of the net, tried to wrap it. Paul Martin followed up on the rebound.
1: Paul Martin, his first go to the playoffs from Hurdle and from Hansen. It looked like a bad dump-in by Hansen, but Martin started the play by pinching to keep it in Sharks' control, and then Hurdle with a brilliant play behind the net, using the strength to get away from Sekera and driving to the front of the net, and Martin banged it home. Now the Sharks have to do well on the next shift. Little collision and a chase for the puck there. Pushing and shoving at the near corner as Patrick Marleau went down in the battle with Adam Larson of Edmonton. Donskoy gets it out to center. One-on-one against Larson. Curled to his left, lost control. That gives Klefbom a chance to get back and poke it back to his own zone. Fans getting on the officials again tonight. Sharks 2, Oilers 2 in game number 1. Draisaitl for the Oilers, moving it across the San Jose line. He dropped it back intended for the point, but Pavelski intercepted it, and he skates one out. Shovels down the ice. Couture giving chase against Klefbom. Couture applying the body check there on Klefbom. But Klefbom got it around Pavelski, and here comes McDavid. Down the left, makes the move on Burns, walks in front of a net, and shoveled it just barely wide.
0: Boy, at some point, Burns has got to turn with McDavid.
1: Now in front of a net, a chance for the Oilers again. They throw it off of Burns' stick. He almost poked that into his own net, but it's taken back by the Sharks and floated out by Schlemko and by Pavelski. Burns over to Schlemko near side. David Schlemko, the native Edmontonian. Stick handles to center. Lifts one into the air, into the Edmonton zone. Botka in there with Hurdle, steals it behind the net. And Tomas Hurdle now will try to center it. Can't do it. Checked away there by the defensive player for Edmonton. That's McDavid. Racing down the left across the line. Moving in. Actually, pardon me, that's Nugent Hopkins. Knocked away from him. And now here comes Hansen the other way for the Sharks. Cuts into the Edmonton zone. Shoots one on net. Stick save made by Talbot. Rebound taken back. And moving out, Lucic looking to make the play. Can't do it. And so back in his own zone, Larson just settles things down. You notice Adam Larson and Klefbom are starting to play a lot.
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1: Well, the Sharks are playing a great game number one, but it is far from decided. 5:43 left in the third. It is a 2-2 score. By the way, Brett, in the second period, the shot attempts were San Jose 31, Edmonton 10. Now the Sharks move back in. Bodker digs it free. Throws it back into the corner to Hurdle. He will drop it behind the net, but that's a pretty good job by Lucic to get ahead of Hansen. But Hansen forces him to turn it back behind his own net. Hansen, a one-man wrecking crew, forces a turnover. Burns the shot from the point as he grabs it. Blocked. That was a good job by Klefbom to get a piece of that. And the Oilers escape. Burns at his own line, being checked there by Lucic, who walks in. But Burns protected the puck away from Lucic, and it spun around the backside of his net. And that's where Marto and Martin will move it out. Marto on the left wing side can't get it. Martin does. Lead on the left. Here's Donskoy. A pass in. Ward shooting it from the left circle. Good save by Talbot. Very pretty little setup there by the Sharks. And Joel Ward shot the puck without
0: hesitation. You took the words out of my mouth. And I'll tell you what, Jonas Donskoy, beautiful little play. You're seeing the experience of these guys that have played in big hockey games, Dan, come to the forefront. Jonas Donskoy obviously had a tip on that one that hit the post, made a good play on the Ward goal. Here is a nice little touch pass into Marleau, then into Ward. Ward shot without hesitation, as you mentioned, Dan. Good shot. Better save by Talbot on that one, but I like the play by Ward.
1: Off the faceoff, neutral zone play. Oilers will pick it up, and Letestu shoots one in. Schlemko back to get it. Knew the check was coming. Shrugged off the check beautifully. Threw it behind his own net. And now it's Pavelski fighting for control with a pinching Sekera on the left side. Pavelski worked it free. And there's Schlemko using his legs, skating up to the play. Pass on the left, Carlson. Cross the line. Fires. Save made Talbot. It was a little rebound, but Schlemko couldn't quite get a handle on it. Oilers will get it back. And how about Ward? Covering up for Schlemko with a nice defensive play at center ice.
0: I'll tell you what, Talbot had to fight that shot off there. And he actually lost that through some traffic. A good execution from the defensive zone from Schlemko, taking a hit to make of the play. One of my puck retrieval, pay the price, sort of key here tonight. Does that, then gets up the play and makes an offensive thrust.
1: 4 minutes to play in regulation time. Oilers delaying in their own zone, trying to figure it out. The Sharks have Marlowe, Ward, and Donskoy up front, along with Braun and Vlasic on D. Vlasic in his own zone, headmans to Ward. Knows the check is coming, gives it over to Donskoy, who races down the wing into the zone, stops, shoots one from the left circle, but Darnell Nurse stops with him and blocks that shot.
0: Tom McClellan's trying to find an answer for some of the lines now are clicking now for San Jose.
1: Loose inside the Oilers zone. How about Sorensen with the speed getting in there? Just couldn't quite hold the puck. Oilers off the right boards, pinball it, Draisaitl to center, knocked back the other way by Timo Meier. Out of his net to our left, Talbot makes the stick stop for Edmonton. Tosses up the left side. Big line out. Here's McDavid on the rush for the puck, trying to get it in front, but instead Pouliot raced for it and couldn't get it either.
0: That was a good back check by Timo Meier because Burns was on a one-on-one situation up just inside the blue line, and the guy driving in that, Timo Meier, picked him up. Good play.
1: He liked it. He made such a good play that Pouliot cross-checked him in the back after the play was over. Meanwhile, the Sharks break out. Botker to the red line, tips it, trying to get around Klefbom there, but you're not going to get anything done very fancily here in the playoffs, and Edmonton will take over. They've got Larson and Klefbom back on defense. Coach Todd McClellan making the change, putting out the Nugent Hopkins line right now. That's Nugent Hopkins, Lucic, and Eberle, and that's a dangerous group. 2.5 remaining in the third. Here's Eberle to center with speed. To the Sharks line, dumps one in. Jones out of his net makes the stick stop, feeds it around the near boards. Held in there by Nugent Hopkins as he's bodied up by Dillon. A scramble for it on the near boards, but Nugent Hopkins holds onto it. He's good with the puck. Stick handles. Throws it toward the net. Dillon stayed with him all the way to the top of the point, and he blocked that with his stick. Sharks having trouble clearing it out, though. There's a chase near side. Dillon banks it forward. Pavelski tips one out, and now Carlson's giving chase relentlessly down the left wing side. But it's taken back by the Oilers. They give it away in their own zone. Quick shot from the right side by Pavelski, wide of a net this time. The Sharks need a line change. They'll get it. Minute 50 remaining in the third. Russell got around the forecheck of Pavelski, and Chris Russell throws to center for Edmonton. Down the left, here's Cashin moving in. A little backhand chance trying to go to the short side as he walked to the circle, but he put it wide, and it ricocheted all the way back to the Edmonton zone. Nurse and Greiba there defensively for the Oilers. The Sharks have Vlasic and Braun on the ice. Up front, it's Marlowe, Donskoy, and Ward. Braun up the right, Donskoy. Now Ward tips to Marlowe. Protects the puck, gaining the zone. Trying to hand off to Donskoy, and again, pretty good defensive play by Nurse to tip it aside. Oilers skate from left to right. Moving to the Sharks line, Martin steps up now to cash in. Knocked the puck away from him. Great job by Paul Martin. And now Donskoy protects it from Cashin. Knocked it forward. What an effort. And Marlowe was able to tip it across the Edmonton line with a minute remaining in regulation. Quick line change for the Sharks. No time like the present. Onto the ice step Vlasic and Braun. Up front, it's Hertl. Hertl along with Hansen and Botker. Vlasic in his own zone just lips one free. There's a chase for it. Hansen really trying to get it on the left side. Can't do it. But back at center ice, Hertl recovers and lifts one into the Oilers zone. Hansen tags up to remain onside. Now we're down to 35 seconds remaining in the third period. Behind the net, Hansen lost it. Hertl getting it back, winning the battle with Greiba. Worked free by Hertl, but it's stolen away by Edmonton. And here they come. Draisaitl, McDavid, Draisaitl on the right. Cross the line, throws to the front of the net. Off the skates of Botker, just wide. 18 seconds to go. Here come the Sharks to the red line. Backhanded in by Hansen. They go on the change. 14 seconds to play as the Oilers have possession here late in the third with a score 2-2. Couture's on the ice with Pavelski. Also out there, Carlson. 5 seconds left in the third period, and Klefbom is content to stay back there as the clock goes to zero, the horn sounds, and game number one has ended after 60 minutes in a 2-2 deadlock. The Sharks down 2-0 played a brilliant comeback game tonight and fought back to even the score. And now, in game one, we are going to have overtime.
0: What a game so far. And you know what? They stuck with it, Dan. They gave up the two quick goals for the Oilers. They got off to a blazing lead there. Even after the Sharks came out, the first 5-7 minutes of the hockey game, Dan, were all over the Edmonton Oilers. And the Klefbom goal got him going on an Eberle pass, and he got found a hole on Martin Jones on a maybe a deflection off of Schlemko. Then Lucic made it 2-0 there on that shot on the power play. But what a play by Donskoy then to cut the lead by half. And then Paul Martin follows it up on Tomas Hertl, just taking command below the goal line, taking it to the front of the net, and nobody can do anything about it when he wants to go to the front of the net with the puck on his stick. Rebound kicks off to the right of Talbot, and there's Paul Martin, who started the play, as you mentioned, Dan, to tie this hockey game.
1: 17 shots on goal in the third period for the Sharks for a three-period total of 36. The number of shots the Sharks have in the third period alone is the number that Edmonton has for the entire game. Only three shots for the Oilers in the third. Shots 36-17 Sharks after three periods. And now we get to have a full intermission as regulation time has expired and overtime is imminent. The score after 60 minutes in game number one, the San Jose Sharks 2 and the Edmonton Oilers 2. Stand by. We've got a lot more coming up on the San Jose Sharks Radio Network.
5: So, what did you do this weekend? I went to camp.
1: With his face-offs, with his smart plays, and I think he has had a very strong game.
0: Very strong game. Think about the shot blocks that he had. He had to go and walk it off. He came right back, didn't even miss a shift, got back out there and made some solid plays. So Chris Tierney, his playoff experience. Now, coming into tonight, he had 27 playoff games already, 16 points in 27 playoff games.
1: That's
0: for
1: good.
0: A young kid. That's really solid for Chris Tierney, and you're seeing his experience come to the forefront tonight.
1: 2-2 the score at the end of regulation time. Another stat that jumps out at me is the face-off circle. The Sharks have won 24 face-offs and lost 18. That is 57%, which is above their season average. That's good, but even better, it shows the dominance of Hertl. He is 11-4 on face-offs after 60 minutes of play. I can't tell you how huge that is.
0: Well, one of the things that's a quick way to keep the puck away from a team is win faceoffs. And that's one of the things even coming into tonight I was keeping an eye on. If you look at the Edmonton Oilers, Dan, 47% in the faceoff circle this year, last in the NHL. So that one area, if you're looking at ways, and Todd McClellan talked about, okay, for the morning scrum when he was talking to the media, Dan, this is a great opportunity to evaluate our group. We're still growing. We're still getting to know where we are. But we're looking for a starting point for this group. In some ways, thinking about some of the things he said and was talking about, does it sound confident to you, or does it just sound more like he just wants to see what this team has in the playoffs?
1: Or is he just saying that for everybody to hear it?
0: Probably. But I think the one area that I'm leaning to is the 47% in the faceoff circle. Maybe their only weak point that we've seen with the Oilers, but it's the hustle so far from the San Jose Sharks that have made a difference.
1: We are in the intermission between the third period and the first overtime period here in Edmonton. Game number one, 2-2 the score. We'll take a timeout on the San Jose.
6: And for the record, I'm not fat. I'm fluffy.
7: Fluffy Mini Tour. 98.5. K-Fox.
1: Let's look ahead to overtime. The San Jose Sharks have a lifetime record of 21-21 in OT in the playoffs, 11-12 on the road. Their most recent overtime was in Game 3 of the Stanley Cup Final against Pittsburgh. And, of course, we all remember Jonas Donskoy curling under the left wing boards and firing one past Matt Murray to get the game winner at 12 minutes and 18 seconds. There were two overtime games in the final series last year. Connor Sheary scored one for Pittsburgh in game number two, and the aforementioned Donskoy goal in game three. But the San Jose Sharks have been involved in some pretty close scraps before and some pretty long games. The longest game of last season went 51 minutes and 12 seconds, three overtimes against the Nashville Predators. And you may remember that back in 2006, the Sharks went to triple overtime against Edmonton at Rexall Place. And that was a night when Sean Horkoff got the game-winning goal at 42 minutes and 24 seconds in a pretty critical matchup. Here tonight, it's going to overtime again. The San Jose Sharks and the Edmonton Oilers are even at two. We'll come back in just a moment as our intermission between the third and the overtime continues on the San Jose Sharks Radio Network.
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1: Well, here we go. Overtime is imminent here at Rogers Place in Edmonton. The Sharks were down in this game 2-0. They continue to press. They continue to play their brand of hockey. And as Pete DeBoer said on our coach's chalkboard show before the game started, they were dictating the play. They were imposing their will. They've outshot the Oilers 38-17. They came back to tie it with a 4-on-4 goal by Paul Martin. And now we have sudden death overtime. The Sharks are 21-21 lifetime in OT. But unlike the regular season, it's not a five-minute overtime followed by a shootout in the playoffs. It is a full 20-minute period, sudden death. And if it's tied at the end of that, we'll have another intermission and another 20-minute sudden death overtime period. And by the way, it isn't 4-on-4 hockey in the NHL in the Stanley Cup playoffs. It's standard 5-on-5 play. So this is what it's all about. And Brett, you know what it's about better than anybody else.
0: Yeah, exciting. I mean, he's, I tell you, the Sharks are experienced, and that was my number one key, has really been, you know, you've been able to see it all night tonight in different experiences throughout the game, that their experience has been at the forefront, and no better time right now than to use that experience here in overtime, Dan.
1: Well, the players are on the ice. We all know what's at stake. Goaltender Martin Jones takes the nets to our left. Cam Talbot in goal to our right.
0: Thinking back of the longest overtime game I ever played in was 2002 Stanley Cup Final against Detroit, Game 3. Triple overtime, one of the longest in NHL history. That game was incredible.
1: I remember that game very well.
0: Well, here we go.
1: Okay, they're lined up for the faceoff. They drop the puck. The Sharks control. Marc-Edouard Vlasic on with Justin Braun. Shoots one in, and they go off on the change right away. Work free there by Carlson. Knock free. Couture centering it in front for Pavelski. Knocked away by the Oilers. They can't clear. Pavelski intercepts the pass and backhands in deep. Right wing boards. Carlson couldn't get it. Burns looking like he wanted to reach for that puck, but now he backs up wisely as here comes the Nugent-Hopkins line. Ryan Nugent-Hopkins, the shot to the net, save made there a little bit trickily by Martin Jones. Fed in front of the goal. Nice defensive dive there by Logan Couture to block a play with his stick. And now Couture against Lucic fighting for it in the corner. Right wing side, Sharks in. Martin steps up, blocks a pass. Sharks can't clear it out. Secker on the point, shoots, deflected just wide. Rebound thrown to the net from the near sideboards by Russell. Glove save smartly made by Jones, and he covers up.
0: Smartly made is the key there, Dan. I was a little bit running around there defensively for San Jose. That quick shot by Russell from the left side hash mark here along the wall. Jones just flashed the leather, gloved it down, got a reset situation here, face off to his right.
1: We are in sudden death overtime. Game one. The 2017 Sharks playoffs are presented by Kaiser Permanente. I'm Dan Rusinowski along with Brett Hedekin here at Rogers Place in Edmonton. The Sharks have really fought hard in this game. Long way to go, though. Face off in their zone. Ward against Dreisaitl. Ward gets the draw, but Maroon steals it back for the Oilers. And now the Sharks take it away from him, and Marleau poked it out of the zone. Neutral zone play. Batted down by Maroon. And he flicks it into the Sharks' end. Jones out of the net, stopping it behind the goal line and keeping it away from the forecheck of Maroon. And the Sharks trying to clear it out. Uh-oh, couldn't do it. Held in by Edmonton. Vlasic takes the dump in and backhands up the near boards. Not out. Ward fights for it there. Knocked it away from Dreisaitl and clears it down the surface. It's in the Edmonton end. Greiber pursued there by Donskoy. Donskoy with that long stick influences the play a bit. But Greiber did get it back down the ice. And how about Joel Ward on his way back to the bench decided to allow Greiber to run into him. And that had to hurt Greiber more than it hurt Ward. Moving in now. Hurdle steals the puck. Angles it on net. Save Talbot. Rebound Hansen in the corner. Walks out of the corner. Loses on the stick check. Bodka reaches in to get it. Turns to the left boards. Holds the puck. Holds the puck. Tips it off. Here's Schlemko shooting it. Hurdles in front, but it's deflected wide. Rebound Letestu has it. Drops it back, Sekera. Lead pass, Kashin. Down the left side, across the line. Tried to drop it back. Dillon deflected it. Tierney's got it. He spins it center. Knows two men are on him, so he dumps it into the offensive zone deep and gives chase. And now in there to get it are the Sharks. Tierney in front. Drops it off. Quick shot toward the goal by Meyer. Save made by Talbot. Timo Meyer did not get all of that, but in overtime it doesn't matter. Just get it to the net. Right now, Tierney fights for it. Looks for Meyer. Centering pass hit the side of the goal. Great battle win by Tierney on the rebound. Dropped it back to Burns, who shoots through a screen. Deflected just wide. Tierney on top of it. Backhands to the point. Martin keeps it in. Tosses back behind the Edmonton net. Burns is going to have to pinch. He's got it. He cuts back behind the goal line. He stick handles. He feeds it in front. Tipped that by Couture. Fanned on the puck, unfortunately. And now Sorensen on the far side does just a Herculean job of keeping the puck in. Unfortunately, though, a pass went off the stick of Couture. The Sharks regroup. They fire into the Edmonton zone and go right back to work. We're in overtime. Pavelski now behind the net. Stick handles. Being checked by Sekera. Drops it off for Carlson. Keeps it going behind the net to a backskating Couture. Centering attempt blocked by an Edmonton stick, and it's out of the zone.
0: Really good shift again. Back-to-back by San Jose, putting the pressure on the Edmonton Oilers right now.
1: Vlasic rims it around. Pavelski headmans. Here's a chance. Carlson moving in, shoots. He scores! Melker Carlson in overtime wins it for the Sharks. San Jose 3, Edmonton 2. The Sharks lead 1-0 in the best of 7 series.
0: And right now, Tom McClellan's over at the bench, still looking at the replay there to see if there's going to be an offside challenge here. But Melker Carlson coming down the left side, gets a pass, right-handed shot. And he just exposes that puck to the inside and then just flicks the wrist and beats Talbot to the far side. What a play by Melker Carlson, who's had it just a one heck of a game here tonight for the San Jose Sharks.
1: What a comeback and what a night of hard work for the experienced Sharks. Enthusiasm was there for the Edmontonians, but the Sharks beat it with experience and a clutch moment by Melker Carlson at the 3-minute and 22-second mark of OT. Final score in game number one. The Sharks 3, the Oilers 2. Stand by. We've got more coming up on the San Jose Sharks Radio Network.
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1: 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Centered by Kopitar.
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1: Carlson shoots, and he scores! The Albatross from 2014 has shaken off the Sharks' shoulders.
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1: And in the second period, when they converted on the power play, Jonas Donskoy, who assisted on that goal by Joel Ward, had a fantastic game tonight for the Sharks. A lot of jump. And Jonas Donskoy is with us from the locker room right now to talk about the Sharks' victory in Game 1 with Brett.
2: Jonas, thanks so much. Congrats on the win tonight. Talk about that goal that got the scoring started for you guys on that little wraparound you got into Ward. Talk about the play.
3: Yeah, just try to get the puck to the net more, and that's what I think our line can do better. So just keep it simple, get the puck to the net, guys to the net, and that's kind of where you can score in the playoffs, especially.
2: Did you see that you had an opportunity to come out on the backhand there? You had some real estate there in front of the net where you took it out, or it was just one of those ones where you're just thinking right away to get it to the front?
3: Well, I would like to say I saw Wardo, but I was just seeing that no D's behind me, so I had some space to get to the net, and Wardo was there.
2: Talk about the calmness that you guys seem to continue to play with. I mean, you had a great start. They scored two goals, but you never really got off the path. Is that the experience of that what you guys gained last year going all the way to the Stanley Cup Finals? Because somebody like you and Tomas Hertl played terrific tonight. Guys that had that playoff experience from last year just seem to come to the forefront, and you're one of them.
3: Yeah, that's a good point. I think even that we were behind 2-0, we didn't change anything. I think we were playing pretty good hockey in the first period too, so we just kept going and didn't try to force anything, just stick with the game plan and trusted that we're going to get the scoring chances at some point. So I think it was a pretty good game overall, all team.
2: What kind of confidence can you build from this win here tonight?
3: Of course, a lot. I mean, this was, like I said, we were down 2-0 and came back, so it was huge energy for the team. But yeah, that's one win, and we need 4 to get going.
2: Well, congrats on just a solid game by you and your Sharks here tonight. Congrats on the win, and keep it going.
3: Yeah, thanks, boys.
2: You got it. Jonas Donskoy, San Jose Sharks forward. Just a solid game from him and his teammates. And they come out victorious here tonight in overtime against the Edmonton Oilers, 3-2. Wow, come on back. You're listening to the San Jose Sharks Radio Network.
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1: Final score in overtime. Game 1 of the Stanley Cup playoffs for San Jose. The Sharks 3 and the Oilers 2. Time now for the instant replay of an incredible comeback for the Sharks in Game 1 of their playoff series against the Edmonton Oilers. In the first period, it all began badly for Sharks hockey. The shots were 10 apiece, but Edmonton got on the power play and got some momentum when Mikkel Butker took a 2-minute interference call after the Oiler penalty killers had already killed off two Sharks power plays. In that situation, it came time for Oscar Klefbom to get his stick loose, and he got a perfect pass in front to put the Oilers on the board. All three Sharks forwards flooding the left side of the zone. They work it loose, but in front of the net, the Oilers intercept. And here they come, up ice. A pass on the left wing side, throwing to the net, they score! Well, Oscar Klefbom, the sneaking back behind the Sharks' D, lets the shot go with Lucic driving toward the net. And all of a sudden, it's 1-0 Oilers as Klefbom, the man who had 4 points against the Sharks just a few days ago, gets the feed from Jordan Eberle and beats Martin Jones from the left circle. And I think that might have gone off the D. It might have, but it didn't really matter. Martin Jones probably should have had it anyway. Eberle and Lucic assisted on Oscar Klefbom's first goal of the playoffs at 6 minutes and 44 seconds to get the Oilers on the board. As I mentioned, the Sharks had two power plays early that were stopped by the Oiler penalty killers. Then that goal

0: would be a power play goal for Edmonton with Butker in the penalty box. The goal would be scored by Milan Lucic. Hold on. I got another replay I'm going to give you first. Sorry, folks. My brain cramp. Logan Couture had a good opportunity before Lucic would score that goal, and he hit the post during the Sharks' power play. As Chris Russell walks behind his own net, throws it up the boards, can't clear it, gets another chance, but now it's intercepted by Pavelski. Behind the net to Marteau. In front, here is Couture holding it, shooting it off the goalpost. Couture hits the post with his first great scoring chance. Just a tremendous chance for Logan Couture. That was during a power play opportunity that the Sharks were engaging in to try to even the score. And now the Oilers back on the man advantage. Time for Milan Lucic to put the Edmonton team in front 2-0. In the neutral zone. Picked up by Letestu. Throws it on the right side. Draisaitl carries across the Sharks line. Drops it back. Klefbom keeps it in. Draisaitl near board feed to McDavid. He puts it around the reach of Hansen. Back to the point. Back down to McDavid. In front, Letestu. The shot from the circle save. Rebound and drive. Score! That's Lucic from the left circle again. On the rebound. And the Sharks got caught as the puck ricocheted back out in front. Power play goal for Lucic. His first of the playoffs. It's 2-0 Oilers. First goal of the playoffs for Lucic. His second point of the period. Letestu and Connor McDavid assisting on the play at 17:07. And the shots were 10 apiece, as I mentioned earlier. But the Edmontonians had a 2-0 lead at the end of one. One bad goal against for the Sharks. One power play goal. And one hit post for Logan Couture. It looked as if things were not going to go the Sharks' way. But that's where the experience of the Sharks' trip to the Stanley Cup Final last year came into play. And the veterans started to make things happen in the second period. The Sharks really took control of the game, outshooting the Oilers 9-4. And they would score their only goal of that period on the power play. Joel Ward, one of those veterans we talk about a lot, got it. Across the line, drops it backwards to Burns again on the point. He shoots wide. Down to 8 seconds on the power play. One last chance. Donskoy behind the net. Goes for the wrap in front. They score! Joel Ward in the front of the net. Gets that feed from Donskoy on the wraparound attempt. And with 3 seconds left in the power play, the Sharks are on the board.
1: Now, that was just a great goal by Joel Ward. Donskoy, a tremendous effort getting around the back of the net and firing it in front. Marc-Edouard Vlasic got his first of two assists. Donskoy getting the primary assist on Joel Ward's first goal of the playoffs at 1:43 of the second period. That was a power play goal, the only one the Sharks would get tonight, making them 1-for-6 on the man advantage, while the Oilers finished up 1-for-3. Now, we talked about the goaltending of Martin Jones all season, but we have to tip our hats to Cam Talbot, too. He made some pretty big saves in this game tonight, especially as the Sharks started to dominate play in the second half. And here's one that he made on Brent Burns.
0: Marteau went to Ward on the left side, moves down the wing, into the zone. Back behind the net, a little drop for Donskoy knocked away, and now Burns steals it. He's in front. He stick handles. He holds it. He holds it. He shoots. What a save by Talbot, who came 10 feet out of the net to the tangent of the circle to stop Brent Burns on that play.
1: That was an incredible play by Brent Burns. He did everything but throw the kitchen sink at the net, and Talbot twisted his body into a pretzel and somehow stopped that. As I mentioned, he came out to the tangent of the circle to the right side of his goal and stayed with Brent Burns almost as if he was a combination goaltender and defenseman. That kept the score the same, 2-1 in favor of the Oilers. But then it was time for Paul Martin to rise to the occasion again as he saved the tap-in attempt.
0: McDavid on the left wing side now working at it. Double teamed by Burns and Ward, but worked it free. Draisaitl in front. Quick play to the side of the net to Eberle, and it might have gone off of Jones, and it went through the crease and wide. Sekeros screenshot from the point. Somebody's stick got broken on the play. Ward intercepts one and clears.
2: Paul Martin.
1: Paul Martin, as you heard, did that play. It went off of his stick, not Martin Jones. And Martin, with a great defensive play, had a portent of things to come late in the second period. Early in the third, things got a little ragged, and both teams took penalties. Patrick Maroon was in for holding the stick at 4:51, and Marc-Edouard Vlasic retaliated with a roughing penalty. The Sharks have been a pretty good team 4-on-4 this year, but who would have believed
0: that a kind of a poor dump-in by Yannick Hansen, followed by a keep-in by Paul Martin, would lead to a brilliant play by Tomas Hertl to get the puck in front to Martin for the tying goal. Martin tosses to Hertl, and he's out of the zone. Moves to the middle of the ice. One-on-one there against the defense. Throws on the right wing for Hansen, and Hansen just dumps it to an open spot in the corner. Hertl will get it back because Martin pinched. Hertl behind the net, twisting. Moving out in front of the net, has a chance. Drives the net, save made, rebound, score! Paul Martin on the rebound. He started the play, and he finished it. That ties the game at two, and the Sharks score in a four-on-four situation. Wow, what a play by Paul Martin. Pinched in at the right moment because he knows how to read the situation. Then Tomas Hertl, who had just a tremendous, gigantic game tonight, with a brilliant individual effort behind the net, beating the defense, walking out in front and trying for a chance. And then it pops over to Paul Martin, who then had the presence of mind to be in the right place at the right time, 4-on-4. Martin's first from Hertl and Hansen at 5:22. And actually, Hansen ended up not getting an assist on that goal. So Hansen may be an honorable mention on a play that was ill-advised to start with, but Martin and Hertl combining with a brilliant tally to make it a 2-2 game. In the third period, the Sharks were not going to go away, and they absolutely dominated play. They ended up outshooting the Oilers 18-3 in the third period, and what a period it was with that goal from Martin. Then, in overtime, the Sharks would continue their dominance. They outshot the Oilers 6-2 in OT, but before that, we had a chance for Brent Burns late in the third period of play that almost won it in regulation for Sharks hockey. It's back to Burns. He stops it. He fires it. It's off a stick. It's wide off the glass. Back behind the net. Hertl is having a monster game. Wins a battle in the corner. Sends back to the point. Pavelski. Burns shot off the post. That is off the post for Brent Burns. That was a good chance for Burnsy to try to get the Sharks in front after fighting back to tie the game in regulation. But it all came down to overtime. 20 minutes of sitting inside the dressing room and just stewing about what they had to do. But the Sharks, undaunted, relied on their experience. As I mentioned, they outshot the Edmonton Oilers 6-2 in the first 3 minutes and 22 seconds of overtime. Imagine that. Six shots on goal in 3.5 minutes. That was how much they dominated and how hard they worked. But here's the winning play. It started on a defensive play, a brilliant pass, and for Melker Karlsson, the milkman always delivering. Vlasic rims it around. Pavelski headmans. Here's a chance. Karlsson moving and shoots. He scores! Melker Karlsson in overtime wins it for the Sharks. San Jose 3, Edmonton 2. The Sharks lead 1-0 in the best of 7 series. What a moment. Karlsson's first goal of the playoffs from Pavelski and Vlasic. Mark Edouard's second assist of the night at 3:22 of overtime. The Sharks have a 1-0 lead, as you just heard, in the best of 7 series against the Edmonton Oilers. Game 2 is coming up right here at Rogers Place on Friday night. You won't want to miss it. That's it for the instant replay. We've got out-of-town scores, and we've got 3 stars coming up. This has been a playoff presentation of the San Jose Sharks Radio Network.
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0: It's already an amazing series. Win or lose, you know that this is going to be a tight-checking contest, and the San Jose Sharks have responded to all challenges thus far from their enthusiastic opponents, the Edmonton Oilers. Final shots on goal in this game, Sharks 44, Edmonton 19. And the game-winning goal by Melker Karlsson, his first of the playoffs, at 3:22 of overtime from Pavelski and Vlasic. The Sharks win 3-2 and lead the best of 7 series, 1-0. And now it's time to get to 3 stars and I think a couple of extra honorable mentions. What do you say, Brett?
3: Yeah, I'm going to give Joel Ward. He got the scoring started, and boy, he's been quiet for a while here for San Jose. Gets that first goal, and he delivered a couple of huge hits in this hockey game. That finally it was a hit-for-hit mentality during the course of that game. Ward's going to get an HM. Jonas Donskoy going to give him an HM as well, Dan. He's the one that did the wraparound for the Ward goal, but I liked his game throughout. Tomas Hertl is the number one honorable mention, and the game that he played was a big man's game tonight, holding on to the puck down low. And in the faceoff circle, I think you had mentioned, Dan, he was just lights out, 11-4. For Tomas Hertl in that faceoff circle, and just played huge with Joel Thornton out of lineup tonight down that middle. Tomas Hertl and HM. Brent Burns, 27-34 with the ice time. He's your number 3 star, plus one. He had 8 shots on goal, Dan. He had 7 blocked. And that's the Brent Burns that we saw. And what did we see defensively from him tonight, Dan?
0: He was pretty solid.
3: Very solid.
0: Very calm.
3: Quiet. Deceptively strong down there. You're not going to push him off the puck. Guy's trying to come in to hit him.
0: They tried to run him a couple times. He bounced off him.
3: He's such a strong human being down there. And then he was just dangerous in the offensive zone. Brent Burns, easily your number 3 star. Cam Talbot, 41 saves on 44 shots. Kept them in it. I mean, 44 shots the Sharks put up tonight. And I'm telling you, I won't say they dominated this game, but they were the ones that were dictating the play all night tonight. Even though there was a lot of pushback from the Oilers on the physicality side, didn't matter. Sharks' experience came to the forefront, and it was Melker Karlsson, the number 1 star, who got the game winner on a great pass from the right side all the way over to the left side, over to Melker Karlsson. He came in and just flicked the wrist and beat Cam Talbot there. He had 3 hits, a couple of blocks, and boy, how about the kill in the second period? Just tenacious on the penalty kill. Melker Karlsson is your number 1 star.
0: Well, those are all outstanding stars of the night, and certainly a great finish for Sharks hockey as they get the victory in game number 1. We'd like to thank everybody for tuning into our broadcast tonight and remind you, whenever the San Jose Sharks are on the ice throughout this playoff run, we'll be right here on the radio to bring it to you. Without you, we wouldn't be here at all, and we certainly appreciate the fact that you're loyal listeners to Sharks radio all through the playoffs, all through the season, and all the time. Our statistician for tonight's game was Herman Solomon. Our on-site engineer here in Edmonton, back for year number 26, Jerry Dombrowski. Our director of research is John Bonacera. Our studio engineer at Network Central is Brian Welsh. For Brett Hedekin, I'm Dan Rusinowski, reminding you of the final score in Game 1 of the playoffs. The San Jose Sharks 3, the Edmonton Oilers 2 in overtime. The Sharks lead the series 1-0. But remember, it's the 1st of 4 and not the 1st to 1. And game number 2 promises to be even better. We'll be on the radio on Friday at 7 o'clock Pacific time with our Solar for America Sharks warm-up show. And then we've got game 2 with the Sharks and the Oilers Friday night, 7 o'clock. Make sure you're there. Until then, thanks for joining us and so long from Edmonton, Alberta.
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0: 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I'm Dan Rusinowski. Thanks a lot for joining us for this episode of Classic Sharks.
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0: Hello, Sharks fans. I'm Dan Rusinowski. On this episode of Classic Sharks, we take you to Rogers Place in Edmonton, Alberta, in April of 2017. Round one, game one between the Sharks and the Edmonton Oilers. Whenever you play a Stanley Cup playoff series in a Canadian-based city, there's just an extra level of excitement. And this particular year was just that, maybe to the 10th power. That's because superstar center Connor McDavid of the Edmonton Oilers is taking the ice in postseason action for the first time in his career. The San Jose Sharks certainly had their hands full in this series. Let's go back to Game 1 and listen to the action on the San Jose Sharks Radio Network. First, there was the preseason. Then there was the regular season, and now it's the time that every hockey fan loves more than any other. It's the postseason. It's the Stanley Cup playoffs. It's the San Jose Sharks and the Edmonton Oilers. Game one next on the San Jose Sharks Radio Network.
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1: Good evening, everyone, and welcome to Rogers Place in Edmonton, Alberta, and welcome to the playoffs. It's time for the postseason to start. Game one of the best of seven Western Conference first round series between the San Jose Sharks and the Edmonton Oilers. Hi, everybody. I'm Dan Rusinowski along with Brett Hedekin. And this is exciting, Brett. The Edmonton Oilers haven't been in the playoffs since you were playing against them in the Stanley Cup final back in 2006. And there you can sense the buzz in this city, in this new building, where the San Jose Sharks last season Stanley Cup finals come to town. Looking to ruin the party.
3: Well, you're right. 2006, Dan, all these fans have been saving that money, and boy, it's earned some interest since 2006, and here we are 2017, and they're getting their first playoff sort of taste, if you will. And this city is electric, Dan. I'm telling you what, it's going to be orange crush in this building. They got the pom-poms laid out all over the chairs here at Rogers Place in Edmonton. New building, of course, here in Edmonton, and we just saw it for the first time this season for me. So obviously a different feel in this building than the old one, but I'm going to tell you what, they're excited here in this town. It's going to be lights out tonight.
1: Prices are through the roof for game number one and game number two and whenever they're playing here in the Stanley Cup playoffs. And so, Brett, you can probably expect when the series resumes at SAP Center for game number three on Sunday, there are going to be a couple of people that look at the prices and say, you know what, it's actually cheaper to fly to San Jose, buy a ticket and stay over than it is to buy a ticket here.
3: Well, last year, if you remember, Dan, there weren't a lot of Canadian teams in the playoffs. And I don't think there was any Canadian teams in the playoffs last year. So you've got some Canadian teams now with Ottawa, with Montreal and Calgary and then Edmonton. So you've got teams that are excited here up north of the border. So you're right, Dan. This is what hockey's all about. This is a fun to be up here in Canada knowing that, you know, this is electric here in this town. And the Sharks are a part of it. Sharks have had a great season, Dan. Yes, they stumbled down the stretch. The Oilers, on the other hand, have just catapulted down the last 19 games. They won 14 of them. And McDavid has just taken the NHL by storm this year, leading the NHL with 100 points. This guy does it all. He can skate. He can pass the puck. He can score goals. And, boy, he is a competitor. So the Sharks are going to have to deal with not only playing on the road tonight, playing in an Oiler town that hasn't seen a playoff game since 2006. And you can add Connor McDavid with 100 points this season as well.
1: Just compare the stretch drives for the Sharks and the Edmonton Oilers. You can see the difference that Brett was talking about. The Oilers won their last three games of the regular season and went 8-2 in their last 10. But even more impressively, you go back 14 consecutive games. In every one of those games, Brett, Connor McDavid had at least 1 point. And the Oilers went 12-2. Now you compare that to the Sharks in their last 13 games. They went 4-9. They had an 0-9 streak against Western Conference playoff teams that finally came to an end in the season finale against Calgary. Some nice little signs that the Sharks are starting to come out of the malaise that they've been in.
3: Yeah, and I think, you know, really starts with the back end, the goaltending with obviously Martin Jones, and you look at what he did last year, Dan, the playoffs. I mean, the two wins that the Sharks had in the Stanley Cup final, he had 40 saves and 44 saves. Those were Game 3 and Game 5, and they won both of them. He has the potential to be the elite of the elite when you're talking goaltenders. And so if Martin Jones can go back on those reserves and what he felt like during those times of the Stanley Cup playoffs last year, and particularly at moments in the finals, you've got a guy that's an equalizer there for the San Jose Sharks. If you take it one step forward and you look at Brent Burns for me, I thought that him and the team really struggled in the month of March. You saw signs of life, as you just mentioned, from not only the Sharks, but in particularly Brent Burns. He quieted down his defensive zone structure, Dan, and that allowed him to be efficient breaking the puck out. And then from the blue line in the offensive zone, we saw that puck starting to jump off his stick again and not thinking about it. It was on his tape and he was releasing it. Those are the signs that you like to see heading into playoffs.
1: The other thing you want to see is you want to see players wearing numbers 19 and 39 on the ice for the San Jose Sharks. And, of course, that's been the ongoing mystery. In a few minutes, we'll be able to decide whether or not Logan Couture and or Joe Thornton is able to play tonight in Game 1. Of course, before the game this morning at practice, both players were ringing a positive tone. Here's Joe Thornton when asked, how was he doing?
4: Felt good. We'll see you tonight. Yeah, we'll see tonight, but it felt good this morning.
1: So he felt good this morning. He was hesitant about whether he was definitely guaranteeing he was in the game tonight, but Joe Thornton is a trooper, and he will be ready to go without question of a doubt. As for Logan Couture, how's he doing? Is he ready to play? Can he deal with the idea that he has to use a full face shield? Well, Logan said, first of all, that he felt pretty strong.
6: Felt great. Legs feel good. Feel rested. And I've had 2.5 weeks of a rest, so I felt pretty good this morning.
1: Now, that's what they have to say, right? The question is, how do they really feel? We're going to find out in the next couple of minutes.
3: Yeah, we're going to find out. You're right. And I think Logan Couture, if there's anybody that out of these two guys that has the potential to play tonight, it's him. With regard to Joe Thornton, Dan, I just, you know, looking at the video and watching that replay, and the team's been really tight-lipped about Joe Thornton, and we all know why. I mean, this is playoff hockey. You know a guy that's got an injury is going to be targeted. Even Logan Couture is going to be targeted tonight.
1: No doubt.
3: You have to accept that going into a hockey game like you're going into tonight. But with regard to Joe Thornton, I mean, it just did not look good on that video replay. I know he's been trying to go out there and practice. We've watched him, and he looks tentative to me. So I would say out of the two guys, Logan probably in, Thornton probably out.
1: And Couture has had a couple of really solid skates with the Sharks the last couple of days. They had him skating on the line where Joe Thornton would normally be with Joe Pavelski and Melker Karlsson. And that's a likely place to put him, given the fact that Joel Ward gets back into the lineup tonight and plays with Patrick Marleau and Jonas Donskoi. And maybe a key line of Hertl, Bontker, and Hansen continuing to improve in the final five games of the year.
3: Well, I'll tell you, Tomas Hertl is a key. He's a pillar out there that the Sharks are going to have to lean on. The big body of Tomas Hertl, he's 27 games played in the postseason so far. He's at 16 points. And if you look just back at last year, Dad, in that 2016, 6 goals, 5 assists for him in the 20 games played. Got injured in the finals, and that was a huge hole the San Jose Sharks could not fill against the Pittsburgh Penguins. He is a key component to the Sharks' success if Joe Thornton cannot go. Tomas Hertl has to play huge tonight and in this series.
1: Well, back to Thornton and Couture. Obviously, they were surrounded by the media this morning after the practice. And one of the topics that came up was the fact that Logan is going to have to play with full face protection. He'll wear a cage. Reminds me of my high school hockey days back east in Connecticut with just a full cage. Not the plastic variety, but the cage variety. And Couture talked about that and said he's worn it before.
6: Yeah, it's been a while. I mean, 13 years or so since I've had one of those things on. But just extra protection for me.
1: And for Joe Thornton, he was asked whether he would be upset if he could not take the ice tonight.
4: Yeah, you want to play. This is the best time of year, so it's we're doing everything we can to play tonight, so we'll see what happens.
1: Well, let's not belabor the point. We will find out in the next few minutes whether Joe Thornton and or Logan Couture can skate tonight for the Sharks in game number one against the Edmonton Oilers. But now let's move on to the next topic. The fact that the San Jose Sharks have a lot more experience than the Edmonton Oilers. Edmonton has Milan Lucic, Brett, and he scored a hat trick against the Sharks the last time these two teams played. He's got a Stanley Cup championship with Boston in 2011 and over 100 games played in the postseason. But Edmonton has the least experience of any playoff team in the NHL. Between the entire team, you just heard me say Lucic has 101-plus games. They have 342 games played in the playoffs, while the Sharks have 1,169.
3: Well, let's hope that those stats right there that you rattled off, Dan, mean something tonight. That's the feather in the cap that the Sharks are going to have to really rely on. If you think about the Edmonton Oilers and what they have right now versus the Sharks, the Oilers have speed, led by Connor McDavid, arguably one of the fastest players in the league. And he can handle a puck and distribute the puck as well as anybody that we've seen the last, X amount of years. Are they more physical than San Jose? I'd say yes. Do they have a little bit more of a mean streak than the Sharks? Yes. But what they don't have is what you just mentioned, is that experience. So, that being said, tonight, when you see opportunities that are going to arise for the San Jose Sharks in scoring opportunities, will they have the ability to rely on that experience that they've gained over all the years of playing playoff hockey to be able to execute under those circumstances? That, to me, is so fun and intriguing to think about, and why it's going to be exciting here in Game 1.
1: It's almost as if you're saying he who hesitates is lost, and you can't hesitate if you're not really sure about what's going to happen.
3: You can't hesitate. Tonight, you have to ready, aim, fire. When that puck is on your tape, you have to fire that thing at will and find the holes on a guy that's really played terrific for the Edmonton Oilers and Cam Talbot. 73 games this year, 42 wins, Dan, 7 by shutout. And, yeah, he's only had 2 postseason games, and he didn't have no starts yet, and those were both with the Rangers in 2014, came in relief. So there's another question mark for me for the Oilers, a goaltender that's had a terrific season but no playoff experience.
1: But recall last season, the same questions were being asked of Martin Jones, who was the backup to Jonathan Quick when they won the Stanley Cup. It's the identical situation right now with Talbot.
3: I just plugged my ears. I didn't hear that part of the story that you just made.
1: Okay, just saying.
3: No, I'm just kidding. It's you're making a terrific point. I think, you know, when you look at Cam Talbot, you're right. You could be a rookie and come in and play just lights out, and he has that potential. I'll tell you, it's going to be fun to watch the goaltending duo here in this series.
1: I think we've identified the most fascinating drama in this series already before game number one. The enthusiasm of the Edmonton Oilers with the experience of the San Jose Sharks. How does that play out? Well, Captain Joe Pavelski had some things to say about it this morning.
7: You know what? They got some guys with experience. We got some guys with experience. We got some young kids as well. You know, so at the end of the day, it's showing up. It's competing. You know, you need to be in certain situations to gain experience, and you know, so they'll get a taste of it. One game in, they'll see what it's all about, I think. And you know, as players, you watch the game a lot, and you always want to get to this level and play in the playoffs. It's some of the best hockey, so I'm sure they'll be excited. And as of us, we're pretty excited to be back here and be competing now.
1: And Connor McDavid, you know he'll be ready. 100 points in this season, including points in 14 straight games at the very end of the season. He can't wait.
8: Yeah, I think everyone's feeling good. We kind of finished our season playing against our division, and you know, everyone in our division is very good. So you know, we got some good tests, and you know, we handled them well. So the guys should be feeling good heading into tonight.
1: It's the Sharks and the Edmonton Oilers here at Rogers Place in downtown Edmonton, Alberta. Brett and I will be back with more of our Solar for America Sharks warm-up show as we've got the Toyota Keys coming up and much more on the San Jose Sharks Radio Network.
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1: Welcome back to the Stanley Cup Playoffs. I'm Dan Rusinowski, along with Brett Hedekin. What did it feel like for you when you stepped on the ice for that very first playoff game each year?
3: It's just a special feeling. I just remember, you know, as you're getting ready, you just, that anticipation, all your senses are alive, Dan. Like, you can feel your fingers in your hands tying your skates. You can you're breathing and you can hear yourself breathe and you're in that moment. And I think that's, if there's anything that I miss about the game, Dan, people say, you know, do you want to be back out there? And, you know, you take a puck to the face like Logan Couture did, like he's got the cage on. No, I don't want to be back down there. I don't want to be taking those shots anymore. You've done that enough, right? But the one thing you do miss is that moment that you feel so alive, that all your senses are alive when they have to be, and you're a trained athlete, and you're at the top of your game. And it really, when you can play at the highest level in the Stanley Cup playoffs, and your teammates are on their toes as well, there's nothing better. That's what I missed most. And, boy, these guys are going to have fun here tonight.
0: I think it's probably even bigger for you right now coming into this playoff series, because the last time you were skating in the NHL, you were in this city against the Edmonton Oilers, and just the sight of Jasper Avenue has got to get your blood boiling.
3: Yeah, these fans are not very cordial, if you will. They weren't very nice to the family members that were in the stands in Game 6, I can tell you that. They're passionate up here, boy, about their hockey. And it's been pent-up aggression for 10 years now, and, boy, it's going to come unleashed here tonight at Rogers Place in Edmonton.
0: Well, the environment is certainly something that's going to raise the level of play for everybody. And if you think the Sharks are intimidated by that, you're wrong. They're going to draw energy from that, too, with the experience that they have. And Patrick Marleau talked about the expectations of a crazy scene here at Rogers Place.
9: There's going to be a lot of excitement at the very start, so you got to try and control those emotions and put it in the right direction. And you still got to play positionally well and do all those little things that'll help you get in on the forecheck and get on the offense.
0: Those are some of the little keys that can happen. Brendan Dillon also talked about being excited for the atmosphere.
10: I think so. I think playoffs as a whole, you know, it kind of injects that new energy into you, whether you're on the road or you're at home too. Both of them, you're able to kind of find that next gear for yourself personally, and it's the best time of year. It's the most exciting time of year.
0: Well, it's the most exciting time of the year to get the keys to the game, and our keys on Sharks Radio are presented by Toyota, proud sponsor of the San Jose Sharks. Toyota, let's go places with the keys. Here's Brett.
3: Thank you, Dan. Sharks versus Oilers here at Rogers Place up in Edmonton. My number one key, big game experience, and the Sharks have played in 110 playoff games since the Oilers' last playoff series, including the Stanley Cup Finals last year. So use that experience to capitalize on moments that present themselves tonight. That experience has got to play big time here tonight in this game one, round one for the Sharks. Key number two, Dan, puck retrievals equals pay price. And what I mean by that, a huge part of this series will be on the Sharks' defensibility to go back quickly for dumped pucks in their defensive zone. And they need to pay a price physically to make plays to break out efficiently. That's really going to be a huge part of this series. And tonight, it's going to be not bigger than it is tonight, because this game one is huge. Key number three, be hard on McDavid. And this kid is the real deal, Dan. We all know that. Sharks have to make McDavid pay a price for every inch of ice out there. Every guy has to commit to finishing their check on him whenever they get a chance. But no penalties. Don't be dumb against McDavid. Just be honest on him. Make his life hard. Make him earn every inch. And you got to look at this as a seven-game series. And he's got to pay a price every shift, every period, every game here moving forward.
0: Those are fantastic keys for game number one. The keys to the game are presented by Toyota, proud sponsor of the San Jose Sharks. Toyota, let's go places. We'll come back to Rogers Place in Edmonton, as we've got more playoff hockey coming your way, and our Solar for America Sharks pregame program comes next on the San Jose Sharks Radio Network.
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0: Welcome back to Edmonton, Alberta, and Rogers Place. The 2017 Sharks playoffs are presented by Kaiser Permanente, who also present the roster report. Kaiser Permanente is the team physicians of the San Jose Sharks. Well, we've watched warm-up, Brett, and it's pretty apparent right now that number 19, Joe Thornton, is not going to be playing tonight, but that's the bad news. The good news is that the guy who wears number 39, Logan Couture, the leading scorer from last season's playoffs with 30 points in 24 games, is going to be in, and that's huge news.
3: That's huge news, getting Couture back, and we kind of sensed that from Joe. I mean, we thought, even Todd McClellan even mentioned that, you know, it's going to take somebody to chop his leg off to keep him out of this series. and he didn't know when he'd be in this lineup. Oh, looks like Draisaitl just fired a puck from his end of the ice and went in the net of San Jose Sharks. And that's where you hear that little crowd cheer from in the background there.
0: Might I add that he did that with three Sharks on the ice, two of them in front of that net.
3: Exactly. That's not cool. And that might be something to watch here in the playoffs here moving forward.
0: The two players were Chris Tierney and Tomas Hertl, also backup goaltender Aaron Dell. But I'm telling you, Tierney and Hertl were right near the edge of the goalie crease when Draisaitl fired that puck down the surface into the Sharks' net, and that's why the fans responded the way that they did here in Edmonton.
3: Yeah, we're in warm-ups here, folks, and they're already this is already getting fired up. I'll tell you what, yeah, that we'll have to watch that in Game 2 here prior to that game. Obviously, we're not thinking about Game 2 now. We're thinking about Game 1, and we're moments away from puck drop.
0: Let's talk about Joe Thornton and Logan Couture again from the Edmonton Oilers' point of view. You just mentioned something that Todd McLellan talked about this morning. Let's hear him say it. He said that basically the only way you can plan for the Sharks is if both of them are in.
11: We plan as if they are. Logan will play for sure, and Jumbo, unless they cut his leg off, we'll see him at some point in the series. That's how he is. He's an old school guy that will find his way into the series. I don't know if we'll play in Game 1, but we plan as if they're in.
0: Well, right now it looks as if Joe Thornton is out of Game 1, but Logan Couture is in after the warm-ups. Logan Couture skating with Joe Pavelski and Melker Karlsson on the top line. And, Brett, that's not a surprise to us. That's the way they practiced the last couple of days.
3: Yeah, well, Melker Karlsson does a nice job there playing with Pavelski when Thornton was there. Couture's now going to fill that hole for Thornton, and then Patrick Marleau with then center Joel Ward and Donskoy. But that third line for me with Yannick Hansen, you know, being moved at the deadline there with Tomas Hertl in the center position with Botkardan is really a key line here for San Jose tonight and in this series. If they want to continue to advance and get beyond the Oilers, that third line has to be dominated. Dominate the Oilers.
0: Dominate the Oilers, right. Todd McLellan wants, obviously, to understand his knowledge of the Sharks being an advantage. And he was asked that question today. Just because you coach this team and because you coached a lot of guys in that locker room, does that mean that the Oilers have an advantage because of it?
11: I've been asked that a number of times, and I don't think it does. In fact, I don't know how many players are left over there, but they understand our tendencies as a coach. They know our language. They know some of the things that we'd like to do. So I would say any advantage we have is negated by their knowledge of us as well. So I don't think it'll be a big issue at all in the series.
0: One thing that might be a bigger issue for the Oilers coach is the idea that his lesser experienced players might get overcome by the emotions of what is going to be experienced at the atmosphere here at Rogers Place.
11: I think you're right. It's easy for us to say we're going to keep doing them what we always do, and we have done that as far as preparation and everything goes, but I'm sure the nerves are a little bit higher today. The palms are a little more sweaty. The noise level goes up, one of the players put, the stakes are greater. But once we start playing, it's the same ice surface, it's the same rules. Just as you play deeper into the playoffs or you get deeper into a series, the funnel kind of narrows and your ability to overcome mistakes gets tighter and tighter. And that's just the way playoff hockey is. But for our group, this is a great opportunity for us to evaluate our team. We haven't had a chance to do this as an organization for a decade. So this is brand new. We're excited about being able to play in it. We're excited about the opportunity to evaluate. We know we've still got to grow and make changes as we move forward to continue pushing. And this is a great viewing opportunity for all of us to look at how our team will react and how certain individuals will play.
0: The playoffs in 2017 are presented by Kaiser Permanente. When we come back, we've got Coach's Chalkboard on the San Jose Sharks Radio Network.
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12: Welcome to Game 1 of the Stanley Cup Playoffs. It's the Sharks and the Edmonton Oilers here at Rogers Place. I'm Dan Rusinowski along with Sharks head coach Pete DeBoer. And Pete, how excited are you and the guys ready to get this thing going?
13: Well, excited. This is what you play all year for, and you put all that work in to give yourself this chance to be competing at this time of year. So, you know, we know that there's
14: 200 to 250 guys sitting at home that aren't getting this chance. And, you know, we worked for it, and now let's drop the puck.
12: Throw all the stats out the window, we always say, as you get ready. You have a couple of guys that are game-time decisions for the lineup. No big deal there because you've developed that depth for your four lines. Tell us about the rest of the group, beyond Joe Thornton and Logan Couture, about how well that they've gotten together in the last couple games of the year.
14: Well, yeah, I mean, you know, again, it's not the last couple games of the year. This is an entire season of work. And, you know, when you look at the season, we've had a good season. And, you know, we've hit some injuries here recently, but nothing we can't overcome. And I think, you know, your preparation starts back in training camp for tonight. And it's been a lot of work, and guys are ready to go.
12: Tell us about where you see the biggest challenge in this series with the Oilers.
14: Well, I think obviously they've got the leading scorer in the league. So, you know, we've got to make sure we try and contain him. You're not going to keep him off the board, but you've got to try and contain him. They've also got a lot of depth scoring underneath that, and they're playing with a lot of confidence. And Talbot's been great in net. So there's a lot of things that they've got going for them. You know, for me, it's we've got to impose our game on them, and that's always the key in the playoffs.
12: Always is. To do that, obviously, you have to go to a lot of different factors to do that. You have a lot at your arsenal. One thing that I wanted to ask about, too, is the experience. You know, you talked about starting from training camp and the whole body of work through the year, what a great year you've had. But also, what about that extra experience you've had in recent years? That's sort of a savings account you can draw upon, I guess, in the playoffs now. Is that really valuable right now?
14: I think it's valuable, you know, but you still got to play the game. I don't know if it's valuable right from the drop of the puck. Its value comes in at different points in the playoffs, you know, when guys recognize what to say or you know, show a little composure at the right time. But there's no one moment where it becomes critical. And at the end of the day, you have to play, and you have to be better than the other team. So that's what we're concentrating on.
12: Finally, you're in Canada. You're in a city that hasn't had a playoff game since 2006. There's going to be a lot of excitement and intensity, of course, in this building. With a team like you have, do you guys get excited and feed off that energy too and really play well because of it?
14: Well, I think you do. You know, you can't help but get into the game. You know, it's going to be electric in here tonight, and I think we've taken a lot of pride over the time I've been here of being a real good road team and being able to come into buildings and block out the noise and the energy and get the job done. So that's the plan.
12: That's the plan. That's the goal. Sharks and the Oilers. Game one next on the Sharks Radio Network.
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0: Grabowski, shorthanded, moving in, shooting it, star! Marlowe looking for position, Couture shot, star! Pavelski moves back to the left point, Gibbs punching the puck, he shoots, he scores!
1: This is San Jose Sharks hockey.
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3: I'm Dan Rusinowski, along with Brett Hedekin. Welcome back to Rogers Place in beautiful downtown Edmonton, Alberta, for Game 1 of the playoff series between the Sharks and the Edmonton Oilers. We'll come back in just a moment on the San Jose Sharks Radio Network. Just a little taste of the enthusiasm here in Edmonton, Alberta. Five cities in Canada qualifying for the playoffs when last year there were none. And so there's an extra bit of patriotism tonight as all of Edmonton is paying attention to what's happening right here at Rogers Place. Stanley Cup playoffs, game number one, Sharks and the Edmonton Oilers. I'm Dan Rusinowski with Brett Hedekin. That was pretty inspiring. 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For the Sharks, in case you just tuned in, no Joe Thornton, no Michael Haley, no Kevin LeBanc, no Dylan DeMello. Starting in goal, it's Martin Jones. On defense, Marc-Edouard Vlasic and Justin Braun. And up front, Melker Carlson's on the left. Logan Couture is back in at center. And Joe Pavelski, the captain of the Sharks, is on the right.
4: Well, for the Edmonton Oilers, Dan, Cam Talbot's going to get that start in goal. Up front, the great Connor McDavid will center Leon Draisaitl on his right, Patrick Maroon on his left, Oscar Klefbom, Adam Larson on defense.
3: Referees tonight are Tim Peel and Eric Perlot. Shane Heyer and Ryan Gibbons are the linesmen. And we are underway in the first period, and it is a roar here in Edmonton as the first hit goes into the corner. Sharks on the point. Vlasic, the shot. That's deflected, and that's a great save right down low by netminder Cam Talbot. Just barely got to that with his left pad. Now it's over to the right wing corner. Sharks forward checking with Couture trying to get it. Taking it back, though. Here come the Oilers on the move. Great back check there by Melker Carlson. He got knocked out as he stole the puck away. Hit pretty hard into the ice, but that was an excellent job of taking one for the team there as he got bodied up by Patrick Maroon. Coming back now, hurdles on the ice with Bodker and Hansen. This is a very critical line for the Sharks in this playoff series, as we've discussed. Right now, back behind the Sharks' net, play grab by Brent Burns. Burns, who had 24 points last playoff, perfect head man pass up the left side, and Bodker is able to tack one in. Left corner, though, grab back by Edmonton. 3-on-2 developing. Zach Cassian down the right side with Kajula. Kajula gets the pass. Ridden off the puck by Burns. Bodies flying all over the place, but Hurdle swoops in to the left of his goalie. Grabs the puck and flipped it out off the stick of Paul Martin. What a pace so far here in the first.
4: Great pace, and that scoring chance off the stick of Joe Pavelski. Nice little redirect. Cam Talbot was moving right. He had to kick left there. Made that boot stop on that redirect from Pavelski.
3: Right now, the Oilers have the puck. Eric Greiba, rugged defenseman on the right side of the D, is able to flip it forward. And this is the Nugent Hopkins line out for the Edmontonians. But David Schlemko stopped the dump in, and a long shot toward the net. Turned aside there by Cam Talbot. Bit of a surprise shot from center ice there by the Sharks. But Talbot pushed it aside and knocked it out of play.
4: Well, that was Joel Ward that took that shot, Dan. And I'll tell you what, he hasn't had the best of season, only 10 goals this year. But you know what? He's got the playoff experience. That was one of my keys here tonight, is experience. The Sharks have a lot of it. He's a guy, 77 postseason games played. He's got 48 points. And boy, he was big last year, Dan. 4 of his 7 goals that he scored in the playoffs last year were in the third period. Joel Ward's a big piece of this puzzle here if the San Jose Sharks want to win this series.
3: One of the adages of the Sharks is be at your best when it matters the most, and he's one of those guys. Off the draw, the only Edmontonian on the Sharks roster is David Schlemko. He's got his parents in the stands watching him in the playoffs, and he dumps one around the boards for San Jose. Chris Tierney on the ice with Timo Meier and Marcus Sorensen. Sorensen digs it free. Tierney, the shot from the right circle that just missed. Rebound kept in by Schlemko. Put it up off the stick. Meier turns and shoots, and a stick save down low by netminder Talbot. Another shot by Meier. That one gets blocked by a skate of David Desharnais. And the puck settles now for the Oilers. They pick it back up, and they begin the attack as the Sharks have time for a change.
4: Solid first shift there from Chris Tierney, Timo Meier, Marcus Sorensen. I'll tell you, that was a good one there from that forward line.
3: No score in the first period of game one. Here come the Oilers down the right wing side. Moving into the offensive zone is Leon Dreisaitl. He got the playoff started by shooting the puck after warm-ups into the empty net. This time he tries to make the play out in front, but it's knocked aside by the San Jose D. Oilers regroup with their top line out there. It's McDavid, Dreisaitl, Maroon out there. Sharks slowing them down, trying to contain them. They steal the puck away now. Carlson leads on the left. It's Pavelski across the line. He's checked there by Dreisaitl, and the Oilers recover. But they only get to their own blue line. Here's Melker Carlson again. Good back check. Intercepted the pass. Dropped it all the way back to his own blue line on D. And as the Sharks break up ice, they change the line. Here's Yannick Hansen. All kinds of playoff experience. Was in Game 7 of the Stanley Cup Final a few years ago with Vancouver. Dumped it in. Oilers able to clear it back out the other way now. And at the Sharks' line, a push ahead is stopped by Martin. And here comes Hertl. Lead pass out to center ice. Hertl trying to knock down his own puck. He does. He flipped it across the blue line, but defenseman Darnell Nurse is able to chop it off the right wing boards for the Oilers. And the Sharks recover it again. Burns and Martin defensively. Another good diagonal pass by Burns up to the left side. A dump in by Hansen, and Hertl at the near side has it. Flips it forward, unfortunately off the skates of Joel Ward as the Sharks are starting a line change.
4: I'll tell you what, Sharks are on their toes right now, Dan. Territorially, they're beating the Edmonton Oilers to every loose puck right now. Sharks looking sharp.
3: Ward across the line gets bodied up by Eric Greiba, but he backhands around the reach of the defenseman and gets it deep. A clearing attempt held in by Schlemko. Bouncing puck right wing boards. It pops out, and a nice interception by Patrick Marleau. He took that away from Connor McDavid, and the Sharks get controlled again.
4: Yeah, good back pressure by Marleau right there. He just has a stick on the ice, picks off that puck on that pass. I'm trying to center it by McDavid.
3: Very quick shifts for the Sharks in the first, as now moving into the offensive zone for the body check is Timo Meier. Another good hit by Sorensen, but the Oilers pick up and they flip it out. Checked away there from Maroon by the stick of Justin Braun, and the puck's deep in the Oilers zone again. No score, but the Sharks have the territorial edge, and they're throwing their weight around.
4: Good hit by Timo Meier there on Greiba. Boy, he paid a price for that one. Went back there, and Timo Meier came with the heat.
3: Back behind the Oilers net, Cam Talbot out of his goal to make the stick stop. Leaves it for Oscar Klefbom, and the man who had four assists against the Sharks in the team's last regular season meeting. Stick handles to center ice for Edmonton and shoots one in. Loose puck left corner. Couture couldn't get it. Schlemko also couldn't reach the play. That's Drake Kajula on the far side. Backhands to the point. Adam Larson the drive. That is blocked in front by the Sharks' Melker Carlson. And as he looks to gather the puck in his skates down, he gets knocked down. The puck comes to the near side and a hit back there for the Sharks.
4: Good job by Melker Carlson going right back after Kajula hit him. That's terrific stuff from him.
3: He didn't do it once. He did it twice. And now Zach Cassian behind the Sharks' net gets the roar from the crowd as he hammers David Schlemko. Cassian gets it back and backhands from the right circle, but it's through the crease and it's wide, and now it's clear.
4: Good push back there from the Oilers, but nothing, no harm, no foul, not even a shot on goal, but I love that reaction from Melker Carlson setting the tone for San Jose.
3: That's what you have to do in the Stanley Cup playoffs, and Carlson knows what he's doing out there. Moving in, Edmonton gets an opportunity on that. That was Milan Lucic on the far side of the ice getting the puck. Pardon me, that's Benoit Pouliot. The shot on goal, save made there by the netminder, Martin Jones. Rebound pushed back out to center by the Sharks. Hertl backhands up the left. Here's Hansen with speed, carrying into the offensive end. Makes the move on the D. Cuts back behind the net against Russell. Backhands to the point. Burns tees up. Shoots. That's a save made. And I don't think that Talbot even saw that. It ricocheted off his body. The Oilers get it. Hertl with a hard hit on the far side of the ice against Russell. But the Oilers clear it out. Can the Sharks catch Edmonton on the line change? Here comes Ward down the left wing side. He's into the offensive zone. Turns. He's body checked there by Adam Larson, but he digs it free. Donskoy and Marleau work it loose, and now it's over to the left wing boards. Donskoy reaching for it with his stick. All three Sharks forwards flooding the left side of the zone. They work it loose, but in front of the net, the Oilers intercept. And here they come. Up ice. A pass on the left wing side. Throwing to the net. They score! Well, Oscar Klefbom, the sneaking back behind the Sharks' D, lets the shot go with Lucic driving toward the net. And all of a sudden, it's 1-0 Oilers as Klefbom, the man who had 4 points against the Sharks just a few days ago, gets the feed from Jordan Eberle and beats Martin Jones from the left circle. And I think that might have gone off the D.
4: It might have gone off Schlemko there. He was coming over as Klefbom had jumped up in the play. And it maybe just redirected just a hair on Schlemko's body somehow, and then found a five hole on Martin Jones. Probably not the best of goal if you're Jones, because that shot was released on the underside of the faceoff dot, Dan. I mean, that's a bad angle there. And the only way that gets in is if somehow, some way, he doesn't have a stick on the ice. And I don't think he did there, as that maybe got redirected a little bit from Schlemko. But, boy, tough break there for San Jose.
3: All right, they're down by the score of 1-0. Should be Klefbom's first goal to the playoffs from Eberle and Lucic at 6:44. Well, now here comes the first test. The Sharks have really had the better of the play here in the first period. They've been throwing their weight around. They've been doing everything except they haven't scored a goal yet. Edmonton is struck, and now here comes McDavid. In across the line, he tops, he shoots, save made by Jones, rebound ricochets out. There's a chase for the puck, the Oilers have it. A cross-rink pass goes off of the skates of Connor McDavid, but wow, what a job against Vlasic as he kicked it forward to Maroon in the corner, and now Maroon is body-checked by Justin Braun, but he turns and holds onto it. Leaves it there at the near side for Dreisaitl. One hands over to McDavid. Bounces it back toward the point. Larson keeps it in. This is the top line for Edmonton, putting all kinds of pressure on the Sharks, and the Oilers have the 1-0 lead in game one. McDavid, right wing corner, Sharks zone. Gathers the puck. Throws it toward the net as he walked up the boards, and that'll get blocked in front by the D. Finally, the Sharks get puck possession back, and they'll move back behind their own net as they make the line change.
4: Well, that whole play set up, Timo Meier had that puck on that right side, Danny. Tried to make a direct pass into the middle there. That was a turnover. He's got to use the indirect on the play to maybe keep it along those boards. He spent the whole shift in his own zone there with McDavid out there.
3: Logan Couture forechecking now on the offensive end, forcing defenseman Russell back behind his net. He dumped it around the boards, and it's cleared back out. But how about Couture there to intercept? Looks like Logan has got a jump in his step as he dumps into the offensive zone with Pavelski's help. Couture, Pavelski, and Carlson up front for San Jose, finishing off their turn right now. Very quick shifts for the Sharks so far in the first period. Oilers skate to center. It's Letestu, Cashin, and Kajula dumping it into the Sharks zone. Letestu with a hit on Hurdle. Crowd roars. The puck's back in the neutral zone, gathered by Lucic, who's just on. Lucic on the right wing shoots one in, and now he's making his way over to the left wing side of the ice as the Oilers forecheck. Griba keeps it in with his skate. Chips it back behind the Sharks' net. There's Nugent Hopkins. Turns. Spins it in front. Throws it off the defense. And the puck just deflects wide. Boy, the Oilers throwing their weight around. Paul Martin hammered there by Eberle. Sharks threw it back down the ice.
4: Well, that's just, you got to keep taking notes here, Dan. You got to know that when you have opportunities to get hits back on the Edmonton Oilers, you got to take it.

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1: 44. Shots on goal are four apiece. The Sharks have had some territorial edge, but the Oilers, to their credit, have been hanging in there and have certainly been depending on that youthful enthusiasm that we expected so many of these players in their very first Stanley Cup playoff game. Off the faceoff. Here's Burns shooting it. Stick save made right out in front. Poked at there by Mikkel Bonker. Got it to the near boards, and it's back behind the net courtesy of Marlowe. Logan Couture is out there. San Jose on the power play. Just great to see Couture back in action. Loses on the check to Klefbom, and the Oilers race out, and they dump one all the way down the ice. And so the Sharks will get possession back behind their own net. Eberle in for tripping at 9:18. Sharks on the power play, move it up ice. Power plays on Sharks Radio are brought to you by Togo's Big, Fresh, Meaty Togo's. Oilers have a 3-on-2 shorthanded. Cassian down the left, shoots one toward the goal. That's off of Brent Burns' stick and went wide and came all the way back into the Edmonton zone. But this is great for the penalty killers as Chris Russell walks behind his own net, throws it up the boards, can't clear it, gets another chance, but now it's intercepted by Pavelski. Behind the net to Marlowe. In front, here's Couture holding it, shooting it off the goalpost. Couture hits the post with his first great scoring chance. Kept in now by Hurdle to Pavelski. Cross ice, Couture throws to the front of the net, deflected by Hurdle and a defenseman, and it's out of play. But Logan Couture hitting the post right there.
2: That was a great wrist shot there, and it was a good kind of executed entry, and they finally got that puck behind the net. Marlowe found out through the seam of the blue paint there from the left side of Talbot, through that blue paint, over to this left side where Couture was in the high slot or on the faceoff circle, and boy, he caught that. He had a lot of time, got his head up, found a corner, and hit the goalpost there on that shot.
1: Hurdle wins the faceoff. Sharks on the power play for another 50 seconds. Schlemko dishes off to Donskoy, who shoots. It's blocked by Greiba. Loose puck. Ward picks it back up. Tosses to a backskating Vlasic on the right point. He exchanges. Now shoots. Save made. Rebound cleared out by Greiba.
2: Rebound was right there, and actually Talbot kind of moving his right arm a little bit. Caught him up high on that quick one-timer from Vlasic.
1: They just got to keep peppering this goaltender with shots, and eventually it's going to go in. That's just the way it looks from up top. And we are up top in the city of Leduc, Alberta, about 20 miles away from Edmonton. Bounced all the way down the ice, and that's a clear for the Oilers. And there's about 10 seconds to go in the Sharks' power play. Schlemko's going to stand behind his net and start to move it out. I think the Sharks are more concerned with the way that they're playing than the power play numbers. Is now Tierney at center, exchanges a pass on the right, moves into the Shark zone, has Carlson breaking for the net, is going to try to get the puck to him, but it's checked away, and the Oilers able to push it back to center with Dreisaitl out there. Sharks regain now. Down the left side comes Brendan Dillon. Bounces one in. Around the boards, back behind the net. Far side of the ice. Carlson couldn't play it. It's cleared out. And now giving Chase McDavid down the left side. But how about Justin Braun? Staying right with him and knocking it around the boards. Unfortunately, he gave it away. Sent back to the point. Quick shot by Nurse. Blocked by Tierney. Nurse gets it back. He shoots. It's blocked again by a Sharks player in front. That was Melker Carlson. Rebound near boards, McDavid handing off to Dreisaitl. Leon Dreisaitl, stick handling against Dillon. Centering feed in front, and that's off the stick of a surprised Patrick Maroon. He just couldn't pull the trigger. That's icing coming up against the Sharks as they clear all the way down.
2: And this line of the San Jose Sharks, Chris Tierney took that one off the foot on the shot from Darnell Nurse, and he's on the bench right now. I think they might see if they're going to try to official right now over there, trying to pull him back onto the ice, Dan. And that's Eric Furlatt. And they're going to give him one opportunity to get a new body out there. And that could make a difference.
1: It will. It's icing against the Sharks. But the reason why Tierney can stay on the bench is because he is in pain. And when you have an injured situation, they do allow a substitution. But Eric Furlatt went over there to check, as you mentioned.
2: And Tomas Hertl is going to come out on the ice to take this faceoff.
1: Hurdle takes the draw, loses it to Nugent Hopkins. Eberle out of the box, stick handles, up to the top of the point, throws near side, shot by Larson as he carries down the board. Stick save made there by Jones. Rebound held in. Klefbom taps behind the Sharks net, but Brent Burns is there. And Burnsy, who led the Sharks all season in scoring,

0: flicks one to center ice, and the Sharks will get the little change that they need after that icing call. Meanwhile, in the neutral zone, Yannick Hansen gets in the way and knocks one into the offensive end. Botkarin forechecking on Nugent Hopkins. Ryan Nugent Hopkins feeds up the right side. Eberle checked by a pinching Martin. Smart play by Martin there to knock it free. But now let's see if Hurdle can take advantage of it. He fights for control. He digs it loose, trying to get it around Larson over there to Mikkel Bunker to make a play. But Larson, to his credit, got a piece of it. And now he and Hurdle are really fighting hard along the near boards to try to get that puck back. It's finally kicked free, but it's grabbed by Klefbom, the defenseman for Edmonton. And he will handle behind his own goal line with his partner Larson in front. And Larson actually is on his way back to the bench now as Klefbom's just hanging out there to get new players back onto the ice. Sharks are changing too. 1-0 Edmonton in game one. 6:40 to play in the first. There's a loose puck that's staying down on the ice a little too long there inside the Sharks' defensive zone. Finally, the Oilers pick it back up and poke a dangerous chance on net. Martin Jones stopping it, but Brett, the puck was just sort of sitting there, and now we got pushing and shoving, and I think we might see a penalty here.
1: Yeah, Zach Kashian's going to get a high stick on Joel Pavelski.
2: Edmonton minor penalty, high sticking.
0: So the Sharks' power play is going to be on the ice again as Zach Kashian goes to the penalty box at 13:24. We'll come back with the score 1-0 Edmonton. This is playoff hockey on the San Jose Sharks Radio Network. Turn up the tank. It's playoff time. Sharks and Oilers will play Game 3 presented by Alaska Airlines this Sunday at SAP Center. Get there early for a pregame street rally and light show. All fans in attendance get a playoff t-shirt, commemorative ticket, and an LED wristband. 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Sharks Playoffs presented by Kaiser Permanente. Penalty on Zach Kashian, 2 minutes for high sticking at 13:24 of the first. Oilers 1, Sharks nothing. San Jose's on the power play for the second time already. Camardo on the right wing side, almost lost the puck, now gets it back on the right boards, but he's double teamed there. Mikkel Bodker came over to help out, worked it loose, but the Oilers pick it back up, and boy, Patrick Marleau doing a job to try to keep it in play, and he did do it. Good job there on the far side by Couture and Marleau. Now it's Bodker knocking one down. Totally reconfigured Sharks power play with Joe Thornton missing his first ever playoff game as a member of the San Jose Sharks. Over 120 consecutive games played.
1: Man, they did it. Such a great job of weathering the storm. It was an all-out assault by the Oilers penalty killers, and they just couldn't come up with that puck at the end of on that onslaught by Edmonton. Boy, they come up with that puck, they would have got an opportunity for sure.
0: Second unit's on. Hurdle shoots in, stopped by Talbot behind his own net. Put it through the reach of Ward, and Edmonton is able to clear. Is that Nugent Hopkins out there with Pouliot right now on the left wing side? Hurdle for the Sharks. Stick handles. A lead on the left. Donskoy back for Hurdle. Fires it right away as the puck arrives left circle, but he missed the net. Got to hit the goal in that situation. Puck's back at center ice. Sharks have it, but only 38 seconds left on that second penalty for Edmonton this period. Kashian still in the box. Donskoy trying to work it across the blue line, but it hit a stick, and the Sharks jumped in ahead of the play, offside against the Sharks.
1: Well, Jonas Donskoy trying to maybe do a little bit too much there as he had the puck in the middle of the ice, Dan. Sometimes you just got to give and go. If you don't see a lot of real estate in front of you and guys are converging in the middle of the ice, that's when you kick it out right or left early and then try to dive into those holes where you can get the puck back. There he tried to do a little bit too much. Easy kind of pick off from a stick poke check there. Knocked the puck off his stick right at the center dot there as they were entering the offensive zone.
0: Shots are 6-5 in favor of the Sharks, but the Oilers on the goal by Klefbom. Lead 1-0. It's game one of the playoffs, and boy, this is looking like it's going to be quite a ride. Back to action. Power play hockey for San Jose for 24 more seconds. Dumped in by the Sharks, left wing side. Couture couldn't quite get it, and right now McDavid flicks forward. Here comes Kajula down the right. Shot, but it's tipped by Burns' stick. Up and out of play, and that's a nice little maneuver by Burns to get it over there.
1: Yeah, just tracked down Kajula there. He was a left-handed shot on the right side, so it was a dangerous shot situation there for Brent Burns. He knew he had to track him down quickly, get a stick on that, deflected it out of play.
0: During the season, the Sharks gave up one shorthanded goal to the Oilers, and who else but Connor McDavid to score it? As I remember, it was a gorgeous goal as he raced past Patrick Marleau on a bad change. The Sharks cannot afford changes like that.
1: That was a highlight reel goal, boy. He had more stick handles in about a five-second span, not even a five-foot span, excuse me. I couldn't believe it.
0: Here's Couture now moving from right to left across the line. Misfired pass there. It's going to take Logan a little while to get his bearings.
1: You know, he's had a strong start to this period, Dan. The conditioning for me, you can tell, is a little bit off right now. He hasn't played very much here because of that mouth injury that he took just a few games back.
0: Well, we are down now to 4:21 remaining in first period play. 1-0 Edmonton. And the penalty is over, so the Oilers have killed off two Sharks power plays. In the right side of the Sharks goal zone. Grabbed there now by Sorensen. Moves it up. Backhand pass. Just missed Dillon, but he's going to take it off the left boards just inside the blue line and poke it to the Oilers zone. Greib is there. Hits Timo Meier. Knocks him down. Meier gets back up. Goes out to the front of the net and gets a scoring chance. That was after he got hit hard by the defenseman Erik Greib. And now loose back behind the Oilers net. Schlemko came in. He got hit pretty hard by Lucic, but he's able to poke it around the boards. Greiba now lifts one, and it's cleared down the ice. This should be icing. It is. And the Oilers fans won't like that, but this is a break for San Jose as their second power play is over, but they'll have a face-off in the offensive end.
1: Yeah, Greiba got away with one there. Basically took the one hand around the head of Sorensen and just ripped his head down. And obviously the two power plays the Sharks already had, the whistles were put away on that call, non-call, if you will. And now they're trying to kill more time as Adam Larson's coming in, says he's got a bad stick. And so this is a veteran move right now. But now the official trying to bring him back. I mean, that's just a veteran guy trying to kill more time for a tired line right now for the Edmonton Oilers.
0: Face off to the right side of the goal. And we got a penalty coming up, and it looks like it's going to be against San Jose. This is a two-minute interference call. The Sharks touch the puck, and the penalty is called by Eric Furlatt.
1: Wow.
0: And so going to the box right now for the San Jose Sharks is
2: 89, minor penalty interference.
0: Mikkel Butker.
1: That's really letting him off the hook there. That line was completely gassed, Dan. You don't have to interfere on a situation like that to try to run a pick. Unfortunately, now Oilers are going to go on the power play.
0: Breaking the action. Tonight's game is coming to you from Edmonton, Alberta. It's the Stanley Cup playoffs. It's 1-0 Oilers. This is the San Jose Sharks Radio Network. The Sharks playoffs are presented by Kaiser Permanente. You can listen to all of the broadcasts right here on the Sharks Radio Network. Game 2 will be Friday, a 7 o'clock airtime, right here from Rogers Place in Edmonton, Alberta. Penalty on the Sharks, Mikkel Butker for interference at 16:29. And so the Oilers have the man advantage, and the Sharks are killing the penalties. 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You know how much we love Skip's, and you need to love Skip's too. In the neutral zone. Picked up by Letestu. Throws it on the right side. Dreisaitl carries across the Sharks line. Drops it back. Klefbom keeps it in. Dreisaitl near board feed to McDavid. He puts it around the reach of Hansen. Back to the point. Back down to McDavid. In front, Letestu. The shot from the circle save. Rebound and drive. Score! That's Lucic from the left circle again on the rebound. And the Sharks got caught as the puck ricocheted back out in front. Power play goal for Lucic. His first of the playoffs. It's 2-0 Oilers.
1: I just got to say, I don't like the penalty kill right now, San Jose. You can't take your forward and pressure down to Connor McDavid below the faceoff circle in the defensive zone. You just can't, Dan. Sorry, I just don't like it. Hansen came all the way down there. Then they work a little bit of a switch. And then they find the Letestu out high on a quick shot top of the circle because they're running all over the place, the forwards. Rebound kicks out to Lucic coming down from the left side. He just walks in basically inside the top of the circle and beats Martin Jones on a shot.
0: So it's 2-0 Edmonton. Time of that goal, 17:07. Milan Lucic, the one man who has a Stanley Cup ring on the Oilers roster, gets credit for his first goal to the playoffs. Now it's centered in front by McDavid off of a stick. Pardon me, that's Pouliot out there now. And Pouliot worked it free. Pouliot, Desharnais, and Pakarinen out there for Edmonton against the Patrick Marleau line comprised of Marleau, Donskoy, and Ward. Marleau in his own zone throws it up the right boards as Burns get into a big tangle, almost a wrestling match with one of the Edmontonians on the far side of the ice. That's Pakarinen that took him down. Cleared back out by the Sharks all the way down on net. That'll be stopped in front of the goal by Cam Talbot with Joel Ward right there. He covers up. And so fortunately the Sharks can get a change of players and get things reorganized down 2-0 in game one.
1: I want to go back to the penalty kill, Dan. And what we're talking about here, folks, is what the Sharks have been doing this year is taking the forward and forcing from the top down. And they'll force that puck down to the half wall. Well, that half wall guy is Connor McDavid. He just is going to walk down towards the goal line, and he's going to take you further away from where you're supposed to be. And because of that, he's able to distribute the puck to whoever he wants to at that point. And now you're down by the goal line. You've got two defensemen and a forward down below the tops of the circles. I'm sorry, below the faceoff dot in the defensive zone. Look at all that ice you have up high. There's too much ice for me, Dan. And they're going to pick them apart. I mean, you just have to let them sit out there. Why be aggressive when they have the puck and they're facing under control, particularly a guy like Connor McDavid?
0: No, he's going to get the puck to the open spot.
1: He's going to pick you apart. I mean, they have to completely change their penalty kill, in my opinion, if they want to be able to stop Connor McDavid in this power play.
0: Well, that power play goal was Lucic's first from Lucescu and McDavid at 17:07 to make it 2-0 Edmonton. Down the left side come the Sharks. Pavelski tries the shot. And it's wide. McDavid moves back in. Makes the move on Pavelski.
1: Wow.
0: What a pass. Backhander out to Klefbom. Shot blocked by Melker Carlson. But the Oilers get the rebound. McDavid behind the net. He has his man in front. Dreisaitl. It came back to the point as it was deflected. Lettestu got the shot away. Save made by Martin Jones. He covers up.
1: Well, McDavid looked like the other Oiler that we know so well, Wayne Gretzky, in his Gretzky's office behind the net. Casually gets the puck, comes out to the left side, and basically finds Dreisaitl right there. And he would have had a glorious scoring chance. The left-hand shot, Dreisaitl to the left of Martin Jones as McDavid came out, went over his stick. And that's where Lettestu was, out 15 more feet higher in the slot. Boy, he got a good shot on goal right there, and Jones caught it up high and made the stop.
0: Desharnais beats Hurdle to the faceoff. Kept in by Darnell Nurse. And now moving in the left wing corner, the Oilers setting it up. Lucic gives to Nurse. Shoots. Blocked there by Justin Braun. Loose puck on the left boards. Vlasic chips it over. And it's in the skates of Bodker. He can't reach in to control it. And the Oilers dump it back in deep. Braun turns away from the forecheck of Nugent Hopkins. Held in by Lucic. He's bodied to the ice there by Hurdle. And Hurdle picks up the puck, or maybe he doesn't. He spins the wrong way. The puck bounced backwards. Oilers move in. Backhand shot by Eberle. Wide, and it's out of play.
1: Well, we saw Hurdle. A nice little hit. Now watch Lucic. And now Darnell Nurse. Now Lucic coming after him. And this is the pushback that the Edmonton Oilers are going to get. But if Tomas Hertl can continue to do that.
0: Oh, now he's hit by Greiba.
1: All three guys go after Tomas Hertl after a clean hit on Milan Lucic. So that's fine. Those guys want to respond that way for me, Dan. That's okay. You know what? Next shift at Turtle, run him over again. And he'll start going to the penalty box. That's a guy they can get under the skin of, is Milan Lucic.
0: We've said it from the very start of this broadcast that Tomas Hertl line, anchored by the man from the Czech Republic, is a very key line in this series.
1: Big time. He can't get intimidated from that. He has to continue to go into that fear right there, Dan. And I'll tell you, they'll start going to the penalty box.
0: 1 minute remaining in the first period. Oilers 2, Sharks nothing. Edmonton wins the draw inside the Sharks zone. Sekera on there with Russell, throws it in deep. Zach Kassian moves back behind the Sharks net, loses on the check to Burns, and Burns' pass hits Ward, but his headman feed for Marleau is batted down by the stick. Good job by Russell to get in the way. Chris Russell, he's been a valuable acquisition for the Edmonton Oilers this year. Stick handles left to right to the blue line and dumps in with 35.
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0: Eberle and from Lucic. And then Milan Lucic on the power play, getting his first goal of the playoffs. Lettestu and Connor McDavid at 17:07 assisting on the play. So the question is, Brett Hedekin, the Sharks' penalty kill needs some adjustments in your particular point of view. But what else did you see out there?
1: I thought the Sharks looked pretty good in that first period, Dan. But, a lot of pushing back by the Oilers more physically than the San Jose Sharks. And we kind of talked about that before the game tonight, Dan, is that they're going to be more physical. But the Sharks have to not get frustrated by that physicality. They have to continue to hit the Oilers, and they'll get them off their game a little bit. And then, obviously, they have to take advantage of opportunities that they do get.
0: Well, bottom line is that the Sharks certainly are going to be defending, depending on Tomas Hertl, and we can hear him in the locker room right now. So let's go to that conversation. Tomas Hertl right now is with Brett.
1: Hey, Tomas, thanks so much for taking the time. Pretty good first period by you guys. Obviously, you're down 2-0, but what can you say about the way you guys came out tonight and the start that you had?
4: I think we started great hockey. Forecheck came really hard on puck, and we got good chances. It was couple of good bounces for PK, but I think we played pretty good hockey. We need to just keep going, and little bit stronger around net, and for sure power play. We got like two great chances right now. We almost score, but stay the fit. You know, it's playoff. We can like change the game just 1 minute and just keep going. And don't think it's 2-0 because I think we play great, good hockey, and we just keep going a little bit more and be fine.
1: Yeah, you got a chance to be out there on that power play right at the end of the first period. Looks like Pete DeBoer making that little bit of a change. What do you guys need to do on the power play to have a little more success out there? You had a few chances in the first, no success yet. How do you get that success in the second?
4: Yeah, as I was talking, the strong around the net, you know, the Talbot is pretty good goalie. We need just be front of his eyes and keep shooting puck. You know, we got two rebounds and we need to bury this puck. You know, Kuch hit crossbar almost in. I think we have pretty good chances just around the net, you know, strong, and he can see nothing because Brenzy have great shot, and if he just hit it, if he don't see it, we score just a little bit there, and we'll be fine because I think we got pretty good just around the net.
1: Well, looking at you had a great hit on Milan Lucic there right towards the end of the first period there, Tomas. That's one of the things that, I mean, do you know that you can continue to do things like that and get under the skin of a Milan Lucic?
4: Yeah, for sure, you know, It's my top hockey, you know. I got big body too, and I want to show, you know. I play before playoff, and I want to be hard all over ice. And you know, we need everybody, you know, step up because it's playoff. We need this, you know. The guys have to be frustrated. Maybe couple, you know, penalties. Almost I got it because guys coming can just, you know, they don't like it, you know. If some younger guy hit him, and we need to stay with it and push a little bit harder, and maybe a couple more hits and go after this.
1: Well, hey, good luck in this playoff series, and great game so far tonight. Go get it in the second and third.
4: Yeah, thank you, guys.
1: Yep. Tomas Hertl, thanks so much for joining us here between the first and second period. Well, 2-0 right now. Oilers hold the lead. Come on back. You're listening to the San Jose Sharks Radio Network.
0: Time for the second period as the 2017 Sharks playoffs are presented by Kaiser Permanente. I'm Dan Rusinowski along with Brett Hedekin. Edmonton with a goal in the first at 6:44. Klefbom's first from Eberle and Lucic. They led 1-0. And then on the power play, the only one the Oilers had. Lucic, his first of the playoffs from Letestu and McDavid. And so going back into the regular season, Brett, Edmonton now has scored 16 power play goals in their last 15 games, which is an absolutely incredible number.
1: Yeah, I mean, their power play right now is firing on all cylinders. And like you said earlier, Dan, it's a complete opposite now for the San Jose Sharks with Thornton and Couture just coming back in. Now Bodker's back out there to start this power play.
0: No Joe Thornton tonight, but Logan Couture looking like he's getting reacclimated to life in the NHL. As off the faceoff, Martin Jones takes the nets to our left, and the San Jose Sharks are on the power play with Drake Cajula finishing out his hooking call that came 15 seconds left in the period. Sharks could use a little love right now from the hockey gods as they have control and move from left to right. Down the right side, Pavelski tips at the puck. Worked it free, Couture. Back to the point, Burns. Holds the puck, doesn't shoot. Stick handles, gives near sideboards, Couture. Tries to slide it in front, but nobody's there. Intercepted, not cleared out. Glove down by Burns. Tees up and shoots. Blocked by Nugent Hopkins, and it ricochets to center. Burns tosses across the rink, but Marlowe is going to scoot backwards and throw a backhander across the near boards, and that's where Brent Burns will settle it down. Diagonal left wing pass to Bodker. Lead Marlowe moving in, driving it. Glove save made by Talbot. That's one of his better saves he's made so far.
1: That was a good long pass from Burns on this right side all the way over to Bodker, who was posted at the blue line right by the Shark bench entering the offensive zone. He does a nice little sauce pass into Marlowe, streaking right on the other side of that forechecker that came out to hit Bodker. Landed on his tape, and he got a good wrist shot. Talbot with a good glove stop.
0: In round one, the Sharks are 6-4 in game one lifetime, including four straight wins. But right now, they trail by the score of 2-0. Edmonton off the draw, able to push it all the way down. Burns and Vlasic back defensively with Donskoy, Hertl, and Ward up front. Donskoy and Ward move from left to right. Ward at the blue line, dumps one into the right corner. Donskoy works it free. Ward back to Burns, shoots, tipped in front by the Oiler D, and that's why. That was Klefbom getting his stick on that. Loose puck back behind the Edmonton goal. Worked free by the Sharks, but Ward not in the best of positions. Couldn't reach it, and the Oilers clear.
1: Well, Donskoy is going to have to pull his socks up a little bit here and start battling a little bit harder, Dan.
0: Neutral zone play. Let's see what Donskoy does with it. He's across the line, drops it backwards to Burns again on the point. He shoots wide. Down to 8 seconds on the power play. One last chance. Donskoy behind the net. Goes for the wrap in front. They score! Joel Ward in the front of the net gets that feed from Donskoy on the wraparound attempt, and with 3 seconds left in the power play, the Sharks are on the board.
1: Well, I just mentioned Donskoy having to pull his socks up, got that puck in behind the net, saw the opportunity to just spin around to the left of Talbot, and he comes out on the backhand, Dan, and then just throws it out front. And Joel Ward looking for that pass, finds it through the blue paint right on his tape, and Talbot nowhere to be found because he's worried about where Donskoy was going to wrap it. And that pass went on Ward's tape, and he just buries it in the empty net.
0: Also noteworthy that the Oilers' third defensive pair of Nurse and Greiba were on the ice on that goal against. Joel Ward, the veteran, taking advantage with his first goal of the playoffs. He's always at his best when it matters most. Donskoy and Vlasic will get credit with the 2 assists. That's a good start. Second period, Edmonton 2, the Sharks 1. And San Jose is tallied on the power play on their third attempt. Martin Jones handles a dump in from Edmonton as we get back to live play. Cleared back out by the Sharks. And back in the Edmonton zone, it'll be picked up by Darnell Nurse. Nurse stick handles with it, goes cross ice to his partner Greiba. And Carlson coming in to kind of influence the play. Greiba moving back behind his own net. And the Sharks used a chance to make the line change. Couture, Pavelski, and Meyer up front right now. Edmonton skating out. McDavid bodied up by Pavelski. Good to see that. Now Meyer with a hard hit on the far side of the ice. But he's taken down there by Greiba. And now Greiba gives him a little shot as Meyer fallen on the ice. And the crowd boos in his direction. This is getting intense. Neutral zone play. Vlasic fires into the offensive zone. Back behind the Edmonton net. Body check there by Meyer against his man. Now he's in front of the net looking for a pass, but it's blocked. Near sideboards, Couture to the point. Burns the shot. Pavelski shoots it on net. Stick save made there by Talbot. Rebound picked back up. Nugent Hopkins. He can motor to center. He's checked there by Pavelski as he scoots through center ice. He gets across the line. A drop for Eberle in a shot wide of the net. Klefbom keeps it in. Edmonton throwing it around the near board shark zone. Burns intercepted it. Donskoy gets it back. And here comes Martel. He moves through center. One of the Oilers defensemen, Russell, fell down. And that gives Martel a chance to reach the dump in into the right left wing corner. And now it's picked back up as his pass came back to the slot. Martel went to Ward on the left side. Moves down the wing. Into the zone. Back behind the net, a little drop for Donskoy knocked away, and now Burns steals it. He's in front. He stick handles. He holds it. He holds it. He shoots. What a save by Talbot, who came 10 feet out of the net to the tangent of the circle to stop Brent Burns on that play. Spectacular play there by Burns and by Talbot. Rebound behind the goal line. Martel hit pretty hard against the boards by Klefbom. Works it free to Ward. Ward keeps it going up the board. Shot by Dillon. Blocked in front. Russell got that, and Schlemko is giving chase back in his own zone. It's a protection of the puck there by Schlemko against an onrushing Cassian, but the Oilers will knock it away from Schlemko's control, and now the Sharks get back to gain the puck. Hurdle took the hit, made the play, back behind the net, backhands around the boards. Schlemko got hit by Kajula, but his pass exited the zone, and now Bonker got checked, but he poked it forward into the offensive end. Nice move by Hurdle behind the net. Stick handles, backhands to the point. Stopped there now by Dillon to Braun on the near side, but a shot weakly goes wide. Knocked down now by Hansen. Sharks trying to tie the game here. That's going to be an offside, but they lost it. And up ice comes Kajula down the right wing. A lead for Letestu, who was trailing the play. Knocked away from him. Sharks able to very luckily break it out to center ice. They'll get a change.
1: Good shifts right now for San Jose. A little bit more on top of their toes. They're taking hits, to make plays, Dan. And that's what you need to do in playoff hockey. They're figuring it out quick.
0: Right now, Sorensen is on the ice. Along with, who's out there? Meyer and Tierney. Good to see Chris Tierney back on the ice, by the way, after blocking that shot in the first. Moving it out now, Desharnais on the left, Pouliot trying to get past Burns, but he's hooked a little bit to the ice by Burns. Penalty coming up to Brent Burns. Tripping is the call.
1: Trying to get a replay out. Brent Burns not happy. He's kind of taking his hand, looking like a dive there. And without question, and also showing another replay, Dan, on the highlight reel of where Pavelski stood up Connor McDavid at center ice. But that was kind of a toe drag around the defenseman. Burns came in to help out. and got his leg in there and tripped him down. That's why he's in the box. So this is a big kill. I don't know if they're going to make that adjustment we talked about in between the first and second there on the intermission, Dan, but
0: we'll find out.
1: We'll find out.
0: Let's see who the Sharks put out there. As you expect, Classic and Braun are out there. Right now, Pavelski and Melker Carlson will begin. So a couple of vets out there off the draw. Klefbom has. Tosses near side. Pavelski intercepts, sends it up the middle, and here comes Melker Carlson shorthanded. He's to the blue line, shovels it past the reach of Klefbom, goes into the corner to grab the puck. What a job by Melker Carlson to take it away from Klefbom and then hang onto it on the boards. Finally, the Oilers clear it out, but they lose the puck. And Vlasic shoots the rest of the way down.
1: What a job by Melker Carlson. Gets in there first on that puck. Waits for Klefbom to come and get him. And he lowers the shoulder on Klefbom. Knocks him straight back. Fights off another opponent. Comes up with the puck. Kills some more time. Then goes off.
0: A quick change for the Sharks forwards as Hertl and Sorensen are out there up front. With Vlasic and Braun still on D. Oilers skate with speed through center. Here's McDavid across the line. A lead on the left for Letestu. The right-handed shooting Letestu. Playing a lot of special teams work. Gets it around the boards to Dreisaitl. Hands off, gets it back from McDavid. Dreisaitl tosses back to Klefbom. Now it's a shot by Letestu. Save made by Jones. There's a rebound there, and the Oilers have it. In the right circle, McDavid the shot. That is blocked by a Shark stick and into the netting.
1: They're still forcing down, Dan, and there's holes everywhere. It's going to be a shooting gallery, and it puts a lot of pressure on the goaltender, Martin Jones. Jones has got to make stops, and he didn't on the last PK where Lucic found a five-hole on him. And he had a lot of real estate in front of him, and they had more real estate on that penalty kill as well.
0: Now Martin Jones has that ultimate option to cover the puck and force a face-off if need be. Off this draw, the Sharks clear all the way down. Nice job there by Carlson and Dillon to get it the length of the ice. And so it's Tierney and Carlson up front for the Sharks with Dillon and Martin back on D. 40 seconds left in the Burns penalty. Here come the Edmontonians down the left wing side. Maroon gets it by Carlson. I should say by Dillon. Fed it back out to the front of the net. But what a job by Melker Carlson to dive on the puck, poke it out, and Tierney cleared it.
1: Yeah, Brendan Dillon's got to be aware of the guy behind him. Almost stripped him, but you're right. Melker Carlson just having a terrific here second period on the penalty kill.
0: Here come the Oilers with 20 seconds left in their power play. They shoot one in. Eberle got it deep to Maroon. Now Kajula spins it around the boards. Eberle stops it on the right side. He walks into the corner. He's got Nugent Hopkins on the point, but the pass came up the boards now. Kept in by Sekera. Back behind the net. It's taken by Eberle and Maroon, and a centering attempt went off of Jones. Sharks clear it out. Penalty's over. Marlowe's in the offensive zone. Guns one on net from the left wing side. Severe angle saved there by Talbot, and the Sharks will make the quick change now as they're back to full strength. Edmonton skates out right to left. On the attack, it's Nugent Hopkins. He carries to the Sharks' line, shoots one in. Line change for Todd McClellan's team now. As San Jose has Couture, Carlson, and Pavelski on the ice. And now it's spun all the way down there by the Sharks, that is, and it's icing against San Jose.
1: Pavelski pushed his stick in the back of Melker Carlson's backside, his butt, if you will, and tried to catapult him in for that to beat their defenseman on that icing. And he pushed him so hard, Carlson went down.
0: I almost called a penalty on that one.
1: Yeah, it was just a push from behind from his own teammate, and they actually had a little conversation. Pavelski put his arm around his shoulders and his head just said, hey, sorry, buddy, a little bit too hard on that push.
0: For any of you cycling fans that like to watch track cycling, when you have the Madison going on and you're exchanging teammates, it sort of feels like that when you kind of thrust your teammate back out there. Off to draw, icing against San Jose again as they win the faceoff, but get at the length of the ice. And speaking of that, Brett, in the first period, the Sharks won 53% of the faceoffs. Winning draws is a valuable part of any playoff series. As right now, we've got a penalty coming up, actually, against San Jose. It's a slashing call. And it looks as if Joe Pavelski, the Sharks' captain, might be taking it here. And that must have happened right on the faceoff. Breaking the action. 12:09 left in this period. 2-1 Edmonton. We'll be back on the Sharks Radio Network. Well, the penalty is not to Captain Joe Pavelski. He was just arguing in the call. It's to Melker Carlson for slashing at 7:51 of the second period. And so the Sharks are back on the Skip's Tire and Auto Repair Center's penalty kill. 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Big PK right here off the faceoff. Up the boards, chipped out by Yannick Hansen, who begins with Tomas Hertl. That's only going to last a few seconds as Hertl is already off the ice, and now Hansen stepping off. Tierney and Marcus Sorensen out as a pair on this PK. Normally Carlson would be on the ice, but he's in the box. Moving down the left side, Lucic. Oilers 2, Sharks 1. Game 1 of the best of 7 series. Letestu down low to Lucic. He's got McDavid in front, but banked it off the right boards. Taking it there now, Dreisaitl. Knocked it around Sorensen's reach. And McDavid in the right corner, cruising with it. Exchanges now with Klefbom. McDavid in the right corner, walks to the circle. Goes down low, little angle chance, tipped off the stick. But it stays in the zone as Klefbom tips down the left side to Letestu. He's checked by Sorensen, but gets it back. Now he exchanges. Now he throws it across the rink. McDavid stops it off the right boards. He's on the right circle. Now he moves down low in the corner. Sorensen all over. McDavid skates away. Stops. Centers in front off a skate. And now it's Marcus Sorensen moving from left to right on the attack. He gets as far as the blue line and shoots in. And he gets off the ice. Good decision.
1: Good decision. They were gassed because they're forcing down low. They're going all the way from goal line out to out to the blue line. It's tough on the penalty killers up front.
0: Now Dreisaitl in there for checking for Edmonton against Paul Martin. They work it free. Knocked around the boards by Maroon. Sekerok cross ice Eberle. Down low into the corner. Dreisaitl back to the point. Sekerok cross ice now. It's McDavid. Back to the point. Sekerok a drive high and wide. McDavid on the left wing side now working at it. Double teamed by Burns and Ward, but worked it free. Dreisaitl in front. Quick play to the side of the net to Eberle. And it might have gone off of Jones, and it went through the crease and wide. Sekeros screenshot from the point. Somebody's stick got broken on the play. Ward intercepts one and clears.
1: Paul Martin, terrific job out front there, Dan. Just the awareness to be able to take away the back door. That puck was a tap in. If he doesn't retreat to that guy on that back door play, and Paul Martin broke that play right at the doorstep.
0: It was his stick that the puck hit on its way across. What a job there by the veteran Paul Martin. Now the Sharks moving it into the offensive end are back to even strength, but they lose it. Oilers shoot one all the way down, and that's going to be icing against Edmonton, and the Oilers fans, again, arguing every call against their team.
1: And that one was, well, Schlemko actually tried to play that puck. It was in the air.
0: Didn't touch it.
1: And he missed it, and that's what I think the crowd and the Oilers didn't like about it on that icing call.
0: I guess the theory would be that he could have touched the puck.
1: But it was Dreisaitl trying to hit Eberle on the back door, and Paul Martin retreated and made sure that he took away that pass going to the back door to Eberle on that power play opportunity. Just a really heads-up play by the veteran Paul Martin.
0: You got to be calm when you do that because you can knock it into your own net, but Martin's not going to do that. Off the faceoff, Sharks move in. Down 2-1 here in the second period of Game 1. And they've got Hansen. They've got Bodker. And they've got Hurdle out there. Back at center ice, the puck goes off a couple of Sharks sticks. Bad bounce there. Bodied up there by Bodker. Nice little body check. Knocked it free. And San Jose's Dillon gets it back at the red line and shoots in. Goes around the boards. 9:20 to go in the second period here in Edmonton. Hurdle left wing corner. Sharks down 2-1. Hurdle trying to win the battle against two Oilers. Couldn't do it. Knocked free there by Adam Larson. And here come the Edmontonians. Down the left side, it's Desharnais run into there by Martin. Puck skittered free. Burns behind the net, maybe a little too much mustard on that pass. He will get it back behind his own goal, but a good check there by Pouliot worked it free for the Oilers. Fed in front of the net. Hurdle comes up with it. Skates out of danger, grinds to center, and shoots one into the offensive zone. 8:45 remaining, second period. Sharks forecheck, but the puck does not stay in the Edmonton zone for long. Lucic gives over to Eberle on the right. He weaves his way to the right wing boards and spins one down low. Oilers setting up right now on the cycle. Nugent Hopkins, nice check there by Chris Tierney to steal it. But then he's pickpocketed for a second. Then he gets it back and lifts it out. That's called perseverance right there from Chris Tierney.
1: Chris Tierney's had a pretty strong game so far in the faceoff circle and in all little facets of the game like that. Just got beat there, Dan, but stuck with it and got it back.
0: Icing coming up against Edmonton here as they miss fire on a pass. And so we get the whistle with 8:13 left in this second period. We've got an exciting game going on. Sharks down by one.
1: The other guy that's having a good game, I think, physically for San Jose is Timo Meier, playing his first NHL playoff game here tonight, Dan. And he's been noticeable, one of the rare guys that's getting in there with some force on the defense of the Edmonton Oilers when he goes in on a forecheck. He's paying some prices there. And that's paying to pay dividends at the end of this series.
0: Well, he had a big playoff last year in Rouyn-Noranda as that team went to the Memorial Cup final. Right now off the faceoff, Sharks down by one. Vlasic shot from the point. Blocked. And cleared down the ice by Lucic, but it's short of icing. So Vlasic is back to control, and he gets it for San Jose. Long feed, tipped down the ice there by Couture. No icing on the play. Oh, Carlson going in for the check, but pretty nice job by Klefbom to throw it ahead. And here's a break for Nugent Hopkins. No, it's McDavid rocking in, shooting it. Backhand shot. Stopped there by Jones.
1: Braun got back there on the backside of Connor McDavid. Just tried to get the stick lift there, Dan. Did a good job.
0: They had just changed the line, and McDavid on the ice making the play.
1: Yep.
0: Now behind the play, we got a penalty coming up, and it's against Edmonton. And that was on a simple dump-in by the Sharks in the neutral zone. But the defense for Edmonton going over there and elbowing, and that is Greiba that's walking in.
1: And that's, you know, that elbow was delivered on, don't you, Dan? That was delivered on Logan Couture. And the official right there, Eric Furlatt, saw it go up high there on Logan Couture and makes the call.
0: Breaking the action. A big power play coming up for Sharks hockey as Greiba is in the box for elbowing Logan Couture. We'll be back on the San Jose Sharks Radio Network.
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0: Join us for the entire playoff run. The San Jose Sharks in round one against the Edmonton Oilers. Game one tonight. Game two is Friday right here from Rogers Place. We're on the radio at 7 o'clock Pacific time with our Solar for America Sharks warm-up program. And then game two against the Oilers. Right now, Oilers lead by the score of 2-1. But Eric Greiba gets 2 minutes for elbowing at 12:39. The man he elbowed was Logan Couture. Time now for the Sharks power play to make this Oiler team pay. Off the faceoff. Nice play by Pavelski back to the point. Burns on the left side. Carries to his left. Throws to his right. Couture shoots. Stick save made by Talbot. Pavelski was in front there looking for the redirect. And now loose at the near boards. Edmonton will win the little physical battle and poke it out.
1: That was a giveaway by Mikhail Bodker. And he's got to start playing with some confidence here, Dan. You're going to be on that number one power play unit. He's got to make plays.
0: Here's Marlow to Bodker down the left across the line. Has trouble controlling the puck. Loses on the check to Russell, and the Oilers will get it back.
1: Two bad plays by Bodker.
0: Here come the Oilers down the left side. And moving in, Cassian's got that hard shot. The wrister knocked aside by Martin Jones and settled by Burns on the rebound. Minute 14 left in the Greiba penalty. Sharks skate from left to right. Can't get it into the offensive zone, so Burns and Pavelski regroup with Marlow. Marlow across the line, moved to his left, tipped it off to his right, and lost it. Oilers will clear.
1: It's just time-killing right now. No effectiveness whatsoever on their power play.
0: The Sharks do have their only goal on the man advantage. Joel Ward getting one here in the second to make it a 2-1 game. He's on the ice right now. It's Donskoy and Hurdle fighting for control. They deflect the puck off a defender, and that is up into the Sharks bench off of the stick of the defensive forward, Benoit Pouliot, who always seems to make his presence felt.
1: And that was a better battle win right there by Donskoy. Benoit Pouliot and him on a one-on-one stick battle, and Donskoy kept with it. And eventually that puck gets flipped into the Shark bench. So now it's going to be a face-off to the right of Cam Talbot in the offensive zone for the San Jose Sharks. That's a good battle win there. That leads to an opportunity to win a face-off here.
0: Hurdle wins it. Vlasic tips to the left. Schlemko stick handling. Throws left circle. Stick handling there. It's Donskoy down low. Fed in front to Hurdle. It's a nice attempt by Ward, but it's intercepted and cleared.
1: Now Joel Ward just trying to find that little seam pass out in the slot there. There was a lot of sticks there. He had to try to navigate the puck through, Dan, and couldn't do it.
0: Here's Schlemko and Donskoy moving it across the line with Vlasic. Vlasic gives to Schlemko. Takes it back left circle. Vlasic shoots in front. Hurdle can't shoot it. Fired wide by Donskoy. Got to hit the net there. Kept in now by Schlemko. Schlemko to Ward. Now to Donskoy on the right. Back to the point. Here's Schlemko shooting it. Blocked in front by Russell. He can't clear. Schlemko cross ice. Donskoy winds up. Blast the puck. It's blocked in front. And Edmonton will pick up. And Sekera will move it out as the penalty on Greiba is over. Sharks are 1-for-4 on the man advantage. And they had a couple chances.
1: And they didn't make Greiba pay for that elbow to the head of Logan Couture.
0: Well, right now, Melker Carlson works it into the corner, but a pass back toward the point by Hansen is off the mark. So it comes all the way back, and Martin Jones will handle it behind his own net. Basically, he gives it away, throwing it up the left boards. Dreisaitl feeds behind the net to McDavid. McDavid stick handles, throws a backhand pass to the point. Nurse shot, tip wide. Kept in by Larson. Feeds behind the net to Maroon. Patrick Maroon being checked by Braun. Worked it free with a pass off the backside of the net. Dreisaitl reaches for it, gives to McDavid. Makes a great move on Dillon. Throws it out in front, but Braun intercepted it. Now a blocked shot by Tierney. Second time in this game that's happened. This time from the left point from Darnell Nurse. And Tierney really shaken up going back to the bench. That's what playoff hockey is. Sharks move in deep to the Edmonton zone. Braun, centering attempt in deep, didn't find his man. In the right corner, it's Carlson twisting behind the net. Feeds near sideboards. Hurdle curls to it. Hurdle holding the puck. Hurdle being checked into the boards there at the near side. Gets some help from Hansen. Hansen now hit hard by Larson, and the puck skips underneath the backside of the net. Martin pinched in, kept it in play, and now at the near side, it's Bunker backhanding it off the right corner boards again. Burns in deep, takes it there. Burns behind the goal line, can't get it. Near sideboards feed, grabbed there now by Hurdle. Now gets it back on a little give and go, walks behind the net, trying to go for the wraparound. Pretty good job there by Darnell Nurse to get a stick on it, but it's kept in the zone by Hurdle. He drops it back now to Burns on the point. Waited, shoots, tipped by Hurdle off of something and wide. Really close there for Hurdle to try to tie the game. Sharks keep working. Botker shoots. Save made from the right circle by Talbot. Rebound behind the net. Hurdle. Stick handle. Sends off the boards. Burns on the point. Throws it toward the net. Tip wide by his partner Martin. Sharks starting to change. Ward's on the ice. Ward fires it back to Burns. Straight through his stick. Off the stick and out. But Burns gets it back. Leads down scoring. Moves in across the line. Headman to Marlowe. Shoots one. Oh, just wide of a net. Rebound near boards. Burns keeps it in with a great pinch. Now he throws in front. Marto can't tip it. It goes wide of the goal. Marto digs free with Ward. Ward sends behind the Edmonton net. Wow, what action. Schlemko on the point. Shoots with Ward in front, and it's tipped just wide. Ward gets it back from Donskoy, left corner. Ward sends it back to the point. Schlemko on the right side now. Shoots. Blocked in front and cleared out by Edmonton, but a big hit by Joel Ward behind the play on Darnell Nurse as the puck goes all the way down.
1: Darnell Nurse paid a significant price on that shift right there. What a hit by Joel Ward.
0: Neutral zone play for Pavelski and Carlson. They shoot one into the offensive zone, but behind the Oilers net to our right, it's stopped by Talbot. Couldn't clear it out. Carlson really working hard for the play at the near sideboards. Can't control it, double teamed. And now at the near boards, Burns steps up to his check, knocks Lucic into the boards, and Carlson will fire it in. 2-1, Edmonton hanging on here, and what's looking like is going to be a hard-checking, hard-hitting series. 2:06 left in the second period. Bounced out by Martin. Here's Tierney back on the ice to Meyer. To Burns, fires one! Save made there from up top by Talbot. Pretty big stop by Talbot there against Brent Burns, who's back skating now to get control. Bodies up McDavid on the far side, but it'll be taken back now by Martin with a minute 45 left in this second period. Tierney again back on the ice. What a trooper he is.
1: He's playing a heck of a hockey game right now.
0: He dumped it into the offensive zone with Meyer's help. Now they change. Out of the ice, Hurdle, Butker, and Hansen. Oilers skate from right to left. They lead 2-1. Minute 28 to go. Here's Russell on the attack, cross the Sharks' line, shoots one. That's an easy can of corn save for Martin Jones, and he hangs on. Breaking the action. Tonight's Stanley Cup playoff game is coming to you from Rogers Place in Edmonton. The score with a minute 23 left in the second. The Oilers 2, the Sharks 1. You're listening to Playoff Hockey on the San Jose Sharks Radio Network. Game 1, best of 7 series. Oilers 2, Sharks 1. We've got a minute 23 to go in the second period. 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Good time to do it right now. Stanley Cup playoff time. Nothing like this. What an atmosphere here in Edmonton. Sharks down 2-1. They get the puck back in the offensive end. Couture, who got elbowed in the head by Eric Greiba earlier in the period, is back on the ice. Now Pavelski is chopped out of the ice, crisscrossing with Couture, and a penalty coming up for high sticking to the Edmontonians.
1: I think that's going to be Letestu, or could that be Kajula again? I think it's Kajula's second high stick of this hockey game. It's going to be 2 minutes penalty. High sticking on Pavelski.
2: Edmonton number 36, minor penalty, high sticking.
0: Well, Drake Kajula in the box. This will be the fifth Sharks power play. They're 1-for-4, but they could really use one right now with 57.3 seconds left in the second as they send out their remanufactured first power play unit. No Joe Thornton tonight, but Logan Couture is back. He stays on the ice with that full face protection, joined by Joe Pavelski Mikkel Butker, Patrick Marleau, and Brent Burns. Oilers have Klefbom and Larson defensively. Nugent Hopkins on the PK. He loses the draw. Burns gives to Couture, but he's double-teamed there by a combination of players, and the Oilers clear it back out. Yeah. Now Burns gave it away. Oilers send it all the way down.
1: That was a case of position before possession, Dan, and that's, you can't do that on a power play. You've got to get possession of that thing before you run to position.
0: Well, Burns goes on the rush all by himself, down the boards, into the offensive zone. Checked away from the puck. Couture gives to Pavelski, back on the right point. Now to Marble for the shot. Burns is in front of the goal. Tipped that, but it went wide. Only 25 seconds left in the second period. Sharks hustle for it here on the Togo's power play. Work loose. Oh, Couture tried to back pass it to the point, and Pavelski was there, but it got blocked by Edmonton, and they clear.
1: Yeah, kind of a dangerous situation with the one defenseman that's out on the ice is Burns. He's behind the goal line, behind the net.
0: Now 7 seconds left in the period. One chance. Down the left, Hurdle shoots. Wide. Rebound off the right corner. Will the Sharks get another chance? Nope, not this time. As the second period is over in Edmonton, and the score after 40 minutes of hockey is the Edmonton Oilers 2, the San Jose Sharks 1. Shots on goal in the second period, 9 for the Sharks, a two-period total of 19, and only 4 for Edmonton, 2-period total of 14. The only goal of the period, Brett, Joel Ward's first goal of the playoffs on the power play at 1:43, Donskoy and Vlasic assisting, and as was the case at the start of the second, the Sharks are going to come onto the ice to the start this third period with Kajula in the box and a clean sheet of ice, an opportunity to even the score.
1: Well, the Sharks' power play just hasn't been good enough. Let's just call it what it is. Yeah, they got the power play goal on a really on the second power play unit. Donskoy came out from behind the net on his backhand, found Ward at the doorstep. He just rammed it by the goaltender, Talbot. I thought all overall, Dan, let's just scrap the power play opportunities that they had in the second. What I did see was a lot of hustle from San Jose again in that second period. They closed the gap within 2-1 here after the first 40 minutes. And I think there was a lot of positives to take from that period to build confidence on, Dan, going into the third.
0: Tonight's game is coming to you from Rogers Place in Edmonton, Alberta, at the end of two periods of play of Game 1 of this best-of-seven series. It's the Edmonton Oilers 2 and the San Jose Sharks 1. Stay tuned for our second intermission, brought to you by Ram 1500, coming up next on the San Jose Sharks Radio Network. Oilers 2, Sharks 1 at the end of two periods of play of Game 1 of the best-of-seven Stanley Cup playoff first-round series. The other team in San Jose is going to go to the playoffs this year, too. The San Jose Barracuda, who just found out news today that their head coach, Roy Sommer, was awarded the Louis A.R. Pierre Award for Coach of the Year in the AHL, will be taking care of unfinished business in the playoffs. See Timo Meier, Danny O'Regan, Barkley Goodrow, and the rest of the future Sharks as they chase after the Calder Cup for as low as $10. Tickets are on sale now at sjbarracuda.com/playoffs. And by the way, Brett, we also want to throw out a shout-out to a couple of teams that recently won national championships. The Sharks youth sled hockey team won the USA Hockey Youth Sled C Division Championship 3-0. The USA Hockey Nation Tournament was held at Solar for America Ice in San Jose last weekend. We saw those athletes there. And the Junior Sharks girls, how about the 19 and unders? They are Tier 2 national champions. They won the game 4-0. In a contest held in Troy, Michigan, and that is an honor that all of us should be really proud of.
1: Yeah, terrific. And I tell you, Trooper Johnson, who helps out with the youth sled hockey team, friend of mine, and just a terrific human being, the way he leads some of these kids. And I just love it. I love the sled hockey team and what they've been doing. And obviously this championship win, the youth sled C division champions 3-0, that's just a great win from those guys.
0: You know what? They really put everything they've got into the game. Then they obviously are in a situation where they can't skate the same way that all of us can. But I know that there are a lot of really quality hockey people. The late Jeff Sauer, who used to coach the University of Wisconsin, was actually the national team coach for a while. And he said that he was as inspired by these athletes as anybody.
1: Incredible. Incredible, the passion to which they play our sport. And they feel the same thing we feel going up the ice with the puck on their stick and making plays and being hungry on that puck, and they feel identical to that, Dan. It's just really congrats to the sleds.
0: Now, as far as the girls are concerned, I know there's a special place in your heart for the girls' teams, as you were one of the coaches of the U.S. national women's team, who, by the way, recently won gold against Canada in the finals of the World Champions for the women. But how about the Junior Sharks girls, 19 and under? They go all the way out to Troy, Michigan, and they win 4-0.
1: Congratulations. And, yes, absolutely, the United States Olympic girls team there, not the Olympics, obviously, but the national team, excuse me, winning the World Championships there against Canada, as you mentioned, Dan. Yeah, these athletes, too, these women are inspiring for me. I'll tell you, working with them and how in tune they are to try to get better with every practice and everything they do. I just love it.
0: Well, how about a little Stan Fischler moment here in the second intermission as we've got the Sharks and the Oilers on the ice second period. What are your impressions so far as to the way the Sharks, A, have handled the 2-0 deficit first, and B, how they're trying to come back in the second?
1: Well, my number one key tonight, Dan, big game experience. And you saw that in that second period. You saw some hits, Joel Ward in particular there, on a nice hit on Greiba. I'm sorry, it was Darnell Nurse along this left side on a long shift for that D pairing. They barely got off the ice. But it was the Tomas Hertl line that we talked about, how important that line was going to be in this playoff series. And they were solid in that second period. They really held on to that puck. And Tomas Hertl in the corner taking hits to make plays. Guys just can't bump him off the puck, Dan. And when he puts up that frame from the backside and he's got the puck on his stick, when he doesn't throw it away and he continues to make plays, he takes the game to the next level.
0: And you know what else happened? At the end of the first period, the Sharks were down 2-0. And this game could have tilted in the wrong direction for sure. You talk about the experience. Tomas Hertl putting a big body check on Milan Lucic. And from that point on, the Sharks game started to turn around. And when three players, not one, not two, but three players in the Edmonton Oilers went after Hertl, and he stood up to him and then came out hitting in the second period, he shows that he's ready to play, and the Sharks scored on the power play.
1: It was great talking to him between the first and second there, Dan. He knows that this is playoff hockey. He understands it. He can raise his level. We've seen that. We saw it last year up until the Pittsburgh series when he got hurt. But you're right. The Milan Lucic hit there at the end of the first and three guys coming after him. And then Joel Ward backing it up in the second, and then the hustle of who else? Melker Carlson leading the way out there as well. So I think a lot to take from that second period, Dan, that you can build on and know that they can play with this Oiler team.
0: Teams are coming onto the ice right now. And that's it for our second intermission report, brought to you by our friends at the Ram 1500. Long live the trucks that are as dependable as the people that drive them. Right now, get a great deal during Ram Truck Month. Back for the third period next on the Sharks Radio Network. Power play for the first minute three as we get underway in the third period, and the Sharks are throwing it around. Burns shoots, tipped in front, just wide. I think Talbot might have gotten a piece of it. Mikhail Botker on the rebound. Out there with the reconfigured first power play unit. Overskated the puck, but Pavelski wins a battle to Botker. Now to Burns on the point. The shot blocked by Russell. Botker gets it back to Burns. Rebound down low to Couture, right wing corner. He carries up to the half board, stick handles. We've only got 13 seconds left on the Sharks' power play, their fifth of the night. Burns on the point, fires one, wide of a net. Well, maybe one more chance here. Pavelski back to Burns, walking into the slot, holding it. Over to Couture, can't shoot it.
1: No idea why I didn't pull a trigger there.
0: Yeah, Burns should have shot the puck, and now a headman feed out of the box. Breakaway, Kajula walking in, shoots, save, Martin Jones, and Kajula broke his stick on the play, coming out of the box to take that breakaway pass. That might have been the luckiest stick break of the Sharks' season so far. San Jose still down 2-1. They are 1-for-5 on the power play, and it's even strength hockey for Edmonton. Oilers on the attack with McDavid, Draisaitl, and Maroon. McDavid weaves away from an attacking player, throws on the left wing side. Klefbom, who scored the first goal tonight, stick handles into the zone, dumped it around, gets it back on the point. McDavid gives it back now. Klefbom the shot, save Martin Jones, and he covers up.
1: Kajula came out of the box and just got that breakaway pass. In he went, and you're right, Dan, that's just a lucky stick break for the Sharks. Just as he's going to release that puck, he leans into it a little bit too aggressively, looking for maybe the lower left-hand corner on Martin Jones. He makes the right pad save, and as he does, the stick breaks all in that same motion. And then he tries to make a play on a Kajula in the corner with no stick. Just tries to keep it in his skates. Burns there to take it away from him.
0: Okay, face off to the right side of Martin Jones. And they take the piece of Drake Kajula's broken stick.
1: That's actually Justin Braun.
0: Oh,
1: he broke his stick now.
0: Okay. So they already took the piece of Kajula's stick off the ice. Now it's Justin Braun.
1: He leaned on it and down it went.
0: Oh, boy. Face off dropped. Braun with the new stick going up against Cashin in the corner. And it's work free. Letestu checked there by Hurdle. He bounced it loose. And Vlasic's got a second to think about it. Throws it behind his own net to his partner, Braun. He got checked, but the first pass came out. And Hansen clears to Bodker. Hands to Hurdle. He crosses the line, fires the shot. And that is off the netting, back behind Talbot. Not sure if Talbot got a piece of that or not, but it's up over the glass.
1: Well, I think he did. That was a good wrist shot from Tomas Hurdle. And Bodker got that puck in the neutral zone, kind of a little behind the back pass as he did a little spin around.

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1: Donskoy poking at it with a long stick, worked it free, but the Oilers get it away from the reach of Dillon, and here they come with Lucic down the ice. Into the Sharks zone. Milan Lucic has a goal. He gets body checked there by Ward. Down goes Lucic, and the fans screaming for a penalty against Joel Ward. It's not going to get called. Now the tempers are going to start flaring here, obviously, between these clubs as the rivalry is definitely on. Game one of any playoff series always establishes the tone. And you can hear it from the fans here that they're not happy with the officiating. 2-1 Edmonton early in the third. 16:26 to go. Oilers dump into the Sharks zone. Left side of goaltender Martin Jones. Nice play by Paul Martin up the boards. He took the hit, made the play there to Sorensen. But unfortunately, Sorensen's feed from Meyer was sticked away by Greiba. Bouncing puck neutral zone. Iiro Pakarinen gets body checked. And now we get a whistle, and after a little collision, pushing and shoving going, as we get a stoppage of play. And boy, Marcus Sorensen right in there against Pakarinen. Sweden versus Finland on that one, and they get separated.
2: Well, Pakarinen can't just be throwing his way around down there just without paying a price. Finally, Sorensen came in there and gave him a shot.
1: Well, right now on the big screen, the members of the Edmonton Eskimos wishing their best of luck to the Edmonton Oilers. The Eskimos, of course, that CFL team. And right now, the 50-50 raffle is getting close to the all-time record here in Edmonton. The Eskimos hold that record. They had one draw that was $350,000 once, and they're up to $336,000 right now for the 50-50 raffles, which are pretty big here in Canada, as you can tell.
2: Well, paying the price, puck retrievals and pay a price, my number two key. What did Paul Martin do on that last shift, Dan? He did exactly that. Went back there, got the puck, took a hit, make the play, got the puck along that left side wall, chipped it up the left side wall to his winger. Terrific job by Martin.
1: They're going to drop the puck at center ice after that little skirmish. And how about McDavid chopping at Pavelski there right off the draw? Oilers with the puck, Draisaitl across the line, getting pushed from behind by Couture. Pavelski continues to push with McDavid. And now the Sharks pick up the puck and clear it back out.
2: Those two were locked like a couple of rams there. Their horns rocked, just locked up and going at it. McDavid and Pavelski.
1: That's an apt description as now Pavelski with the puck sends to the middle of the ice. Unfortunately, Logan Couture can't control it on the backhand side of his stick. And so the Oilers pick it back up. Edmonton 2, the Sharks 1. Game 1 of the best of 7 series. 15:30 remaining in the third. I'm Dan Rusinowski along with Brett Hedekin. Just great to have you with us on this great ride of the Stanley Cup playoffs. Big body check there in the neutral zone by Draisaitl. Not once, but twice he hit Hurdle. Now Vlasic pushing and shoving. Looks like Vlasic wants to go with one of the members of the Oilers. There's some pushing and shoving going on. And finally we get the whistle. Looks like we're going to get penalties as Maroon and Vlasic were locked in mortal combat.
2: And now they're going to take them both. Vlasic and Maroon are going to go to the box.
3: Number 19, Marner Pell for holding the stick. Number 44, Marner Pell for walking.
1: So Maroon gets two for holding the stick. That's what Vlasic was all perturbed about. And Vlasic gets the retaliatory for roughing. All of that here in the third. Time of the penalties, 4:51. We will have 4-on-4 hockey. And Brett, 4-on-4 with the Edmonton Oilers is a dangerous situation.
2: Yeah, it is when you got Connor McDavid, but he was just came off the ice, and if with a little bit of time here lapsing between this penalty calls and now the drop of the puck, guys are still coming on the ice. It's giving Connor McDavid some time to get some wind, but he's going to stay on the bench. Looks like Kajula or Letestu, excuse me, is going to take this draw.
1: Interesting that the Oilers in 4-on-4 situations may be dangerous, but they scored 2 and allowed 3 in the regular season, while the Sharks scored 3 and allowed 0. 2-1 the score. Edmonton on top. Sharks will get the draw back. Can Burns keep it in? I don't think he could. Delayed offside. And it's touched there by Tomas Hertl, basically tripped over the puck on the play. And we get the whistle, the offside against San Jose.
2: Yeah, a good face-off win there. And like Yannick Hansen just

0: trying to thread it up to Brent Burns, who was on the left side. And he's trying to think, and Hurdle is going to win it straight back on the backhand. And that's why it went right up the middle of the ice. Couldn't keep it in.
1: Face off won by Hurdle. He's done a great job so far in this game in that department. Sharks go back to their own zone to gain control. Martin tosses to Hurdle, and he's out of the zone. Moves to the middle of the ice. One-on-one there against the defense. Throws on the right wing for Hansen. And Hansen just dumps it to an open spot in the corner. Hurdle will get it back because Martin pinched. Hurdle behind the net, twisting. Moving out in front of the net, has a chance. Drives the net, save made. Rebound, star! Paul Martin on the rebound. He started the play, and he finished it. That ties the game at two. And the Sharks score in a four-on-four situation.
0: Talk about Tomas Hurdle having a night tonight, and he goes and fist pumps this bench right now after that one. Gets the puck in behind the net, cuts back on the defenseman there. And that was Andre Sekera, and just can't handle the strength of Tomas Hurdle. And as he takes a couple of hits, one Russell came in to give him some help. He cut right to the middle of the ice out in front of the slot there and just said, hey, I'm deciding to go to the front of the net. And Russell was the first one providing that back pressure on him. Sekera before that. And then he took it to the front of the net, tried to wrap it. Paul Martin followed up on the rebound.
1: Paul Martin, his first goal to the playoffs from Hurdle and from Hansen. It looked like a bad dump in by Hansen, but Martin started the play by pinching to keep it in Sharks' control, and then Hurdle with a brilliant play behind the net, using the strength to get away from Sekera and driving to the front of the net, and Martin banged it home. Now the Sharks have to do well on the next shift. Little collision and a chase for the puck there. Pushing and shoving at the near corner as Patrick Marleau went down in the battle with Adam Larson of Edmonton. Donskoy gets it out to center. One-on-one against Larson. Curled to his left, lost control. That gives Klefbom a chance to get back and poke it back to his own zone. Fans getting on the officials again tonight. Sharks 2, Oilers 2 in game number 1. Draisaitl for the Oilers moving it across the San Jose line. He dropped it back intended for the point, but Pavelski intercepted it, and he skates one out. Shovels down the ice. Couture giving chase against Klefbom. Couture applying the body check there on Klefbom. But Klefbom got it around Pavelski, and here comes McDavid. Down the left, makes the move on Burns, walks in front of the net, and shoveled it just barely wide.
0: Boy, at some point, Burns has got to turn with McDavid.
1: Now in front of the net, a chance for the Oilers again. They throw it off of Burns' stick. He almost poked that into his own net, but it's taken back by the Sharks and floated out by Schlemko and by Pavelski. Burns over to Schlemko near side. David Schlemko, the native Edmontonian. Stick handles to center, lifts one into the air, into the Edmonton zone. Botker in there with Hurdle, steals it behind the net. And Tomas Hurdle now will try to center it. Can't do it. Checked away there by the defensive player for Edmonton. That's McDavid. Racing down the left across the line. Moving in. Actually, pardon me, that's Nugent Hopkins. Knocked away from him. And now here comes Hansen the other way for the Sharks. Cuts into the Edmonton zone. Shoots one on net. Stick save made by Talbot. Rebound taken back. And moving out, Lucic looking to make the play. Can't do it. And so back in his own zone, Larson just settles things down. You notice Adam Larson and Klefbom are starting to play a lot.
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1: Well, the Sharks are playing a great game number one, but it is far from decided. 5:43 left in the third. It is a 2-2 score. By the way, Brett, in the second period, the shot attempts were San Jose 31, Edmonton 10. Now the Sharks move back in. Botker digs it free. Throws it back into the corner to Hurdle. He will drop it behind the net, but that's a pretty good job by Lucic to get ahead of Hansen. But Hansen forces him to turn it back behind his own net. Hansen, a one-man wrecking crew, forces a turnover. Burns the shot from the point as he grabs it. Blocked. That was a good job by Klefbom to get a piece of that. And the Oilers escape. Burns at his own line, being checked there by Lucic, who walks in, but Burns protected the puck away from Lucic, and it spun around the backside of his net, and that's where Marleau and Martin will move it out. Marleau on the left wing side can't get it. Martin does. Lead on the left, here's Donskoy. A pass in. Ward shooting it from the left circle. Good save by Talbot. Very pretty little setup there by the Sharks, and Joel Ward shot the puck without
0: hesitation. You took the words out of my mouth, and I'll tell you what, Jonas Donskoy, beautiful little play. You're seeing the experience of these guys that have played in big hockey games, Dan, come to the forefront. Jonas Donskoy obviously had a tip on that one that hit the post, made a good play on the Ward goal. Here is a nice little touch pass into Marleau, then into Ward. Ward shot without hesitation, as you mentioned, Dan. Good shot, better save by Talbot on that one, but I like the play by Ward.
1: Off the faceoff, neutral zone play. Oilers will pick it up, and Letestu shoots one in. Schlemko back to get it. Knew the check was coming. Shrugged off the check beautifully. Threw it behind his own net. And now it's Pavelski fighting for control with a pinching Sekera on the left side. Pavelski worked it free. And there's Schlemko using his legs, skating up to the play. Pass on the left, Carlson. Cross the line. Fires. Save made Talbot. It was a little rebound, but Schlemko couldn't quite get a handle on it. Oilers will get it back. And how about Ward? Covering up for Schlemko with a nice defensive play at center ice.
0: I'll tell you what, Talbot had to fight that shot off there. And he actually lost that through some traffic. A good execution from the defensive zone from Schlemko, taking a hit to make of the play. One of my puck retrieval, pay the price, sort of key here tonight. Does that, then gets up the play and makes an offensive thrust.
1: 4 minutes to play in regulation time. Oilers delaying in their own zone, trying to figure it out. The Sharks have Marlow, Ward, and Donskoy up front, along with Braun and Vlasic on D. Today's episode of Where Are They Now takes a stroll down memory lane with defenseman Dan Boyle, one of the top players at that position in Sharks franchise history. We begin with a unique personal discussion. His name is Dan Boyle, but he's French. Let's get the history of that.
3: My name is actually Daniel. That's what I was born with. And then I went to French elementary school, French high school. But I learned my English two ways. A, watching TV. Watching hockey, and B, on my hockey team. So my hockey teams were mostly English Anglophones. So I just kind of picked up the language like that. And eventually, 18 years later, I got a scholarship to go to Miami of Ohio. And that was really my first English class that wasn't English, like, you know, as you take, say, Spanish or French, your once a week type of thing. I would have English class once a week. So thankfully I picked it up pretty easily, and I'm more comfortable today speaking English than I am in French, but I still have a, you know, French family back home, and so whenever I go back or speak to them, I usually speak French. But eventually dropped the Daniel and just went with Dan, and kind of went with that.
4: 4 years at Miami of Ohio, you had a tremendous career there, obviously, but at what time did you start to think that maybe you might even try to play pro hockey?
3: Again, not a funny story, but I mean I had a great 4 years there. I was consistently up there in the Hobie Baker Award voting. I never won it. I was a finalist, I think, a couple years. Won CCHA best defenseman a couple years. But still, I still wasn't getting drafted. Guys that were how can I say this nicely, that were nowhere near as good as me were getting drafted, and it was tough. And I just, honestly, I still, even after doing what I was doing in college, I didn't think I was going to play pro. And I started shifting my focus to maybe playing in Europe. There were, you know, certain guys making a decent living, you know, going out and playing in Europe. And that's kind of what I thought. I mean, I was still, not going to lie, I was still waiting and hoping to get drafted. But back then, I think there were like 10 or 11 or 12 rounds. It still blows my mind to this day that, you know, no team could have picked me in the last round, you know. But so I just kind of, my focus kind of was like, well, maybe I can, you know, have some sort of a career in Europe. And that's kind of what my focus was as I continued playing, you know, the 4 years there.
4: It's really ironic that very first year of pro hockey, you were playing in Cincinnati, not really that far from Miami of Ohio, but you ended up with the Kentucky Thoroughblades, and you got introduced to the Sharks organization under a bizarre series of circumstances. How did that happen?
3: Yeah, it's it's such a crazy, crazy trajectory I've had, or life, I guess. So I ended up signing with Florida. They sent me down right away, and their farm team at the time was in New Haven, Connecticut. That's where they send their, you know, up and comers. Well, they don't send me there. They loaned me to this team in Lexington, Kentucky. There's four of us. We called ourselves the Rejects. There was four of us that get sent out to Lexington, Kentucky, which at the time was San Jose's farm team. So here I am, you know, a reject from Florida being sent to another team that wants to develop his third players. You know, I ended up playing with, you know, Nabby, ended up playing with Scott Hannon, Jared Scaldi, Mike Craig, a lot of guys that I kind of, you know, we're with the Santa, Stephen Guala, you know, a lot of guys that were, you know, kind of were with the Sharks at the time. So
4: Smitty.
3: Smitty. Sorry. So, I mean, there was a ton, Matt Bradley, there was a bunch of guys. But the greatest part of the story was, you know, Sumner's, sorry. He was the coach. I think it was his first or second year. And I'm thinking, oh man, he's not going to play the Florida guys. His deal is, you know, he's got to develop his San Jose guys prospects. But from the day I got there, I think the first game I played 30 minutes, and I don't think I played less than that for the whole half of the year that I was there before I got called up. So thanks to Roy and his staff, because you know, they were about winning games. They didn't care where guys were drafted, where they were from. You know, they were a huge part in me taking that next step. And from the day I played my first game with Lexington, like I said, I think I was playing 30 minutes a night, and it just took off from there.
4: I always remember when you were playing there, your nickname there was Rockin' Dan Boyle, because yeah. you had the long hair and you were into the rock and roll all the time. What was that all about?
3: Yeah. I had long hair in college, and then I got to Lexington, and again, those guys all kind of are part of a brotherhood. They're, you know, they're part of the Sharks, and here we are, the four rejects coming in, but the guys took to me pretty well, pretty quickly. I had the long hair, and all of a sudden I'm a rookie and I'm in charge of playing music in the locker room. So back then there was no iPhone, iPod. So they gave me, I forget how much money. I think they gave me a couple $100, and I ended up going to a CD store, bought a bunch of CDs, and mainly what I like, but, you know, tried to stay, you know, somewhat normal, because I do like some weird stuff. And ended up being kind of the DJ there for, again, I think I was there for about 50 some games before I got called up. So, I just became the Rockin' Dan Boyle somehow. I don't know who gave me that nickname, but it kind of stuck.
4: Yeah, but that parlayed later into a radio show, I think you did, with the Tampa Bay Lightning. Isn't that true?
3: That's true. Yeah. Again, I mean, this is an awesome interview. I don't know if people are going to want to listen, but I'm enjoying talking about this. But I met, was it 98 Rock or 94 Rock? I don't know. It was the main rocks. It was the main station in Tampa at the time. And they approached me to do a radio show, like an hourly radio show. And I was pretty hesitant. But I said, let's give it a go. I figured no one would listen, but let's give it a try. And I think I did it like 3 or 4 weeks in a row. And the next thing you know, it was the most listened to hour on that radio station, which was like on Sunday night at 7, which was kind of like a weird time slot. But people just, I guess, you know, like, we chatted about hockey, and I played. At that time, I had an iPod, and I would just bring my iPod and basically would tell them which 7-8 songs to play. And it was a mixture of talking hockey, listening to music, talking about music. And I ended up doing it for the whole year, because it was the year that I hurt my wrist that year, and I was out. So ended up being a blessing in disguise, and kind of gave me something to do on those long days.
4: Was that a year? I remember you had a freak accident, a skate fell and hit you in the wrist.
3: Yeah.
4: What happened?
3: Yeah. Preseason game, come in after the game. And to this day, we hang our, nobody can see me here, but you hang your skates in the NHL locker rooms, you hang your skates up high. And the hooks now, because of my injury, they have a little turn to them, so the skates can't fall off. But back then there was, it was just a balancing act. And again, I put my skates on those hooks 1,000 times, but that one particular day, I didn't put them on quite right. We had some heavy bins underneath, put whatever I was getting undressed, put everything underneath. And then when I slammed the bottom part, the skate fell off the rack and sliced my wrist open, sliced all three tendons. And I ended up missing, God, I don't know, 40 some games that year. And freak accident, man. And just another one of those interesting things that I went through in my career.
4: By then you were an established NHL player, of course, but you went through the Florida Panthers for a couple of years, and then you got your first taste of playing in the NHL for that organization. Just tell us about that very first NHL game and your first season in the NHL, and and what it meant to you to actually get there and see yourself on the ice playing against all these great players.
3: Yeah, I remember getting the call when I was in Lexington, got the call saying it was Brian Murray at the time. I thought it was a joke when he called, but it took me about 10 seconds. He said, yeah, we're calling you up. You're going to meet us in Dallas. Your flight's at 3:30, you know, pack some bags and see you there. So the whole thing was surreal. I got to Dallas. They played the next night. I was a healthy scratch. So that was fun. I had my parents, my whole family. They went out, rented out a bar. And sure enough, I was told at one warm-up, I was a healthy scratch. So, yeah, that wasn't a great part. But I ended up playing a couple nights later in St. Louis. First game ended up being a 0-0 tie. No shootouts back then, which was pretty surreal. I played pretty well and ended up, you know, spending what I thought was going to be just a week, maybe. I ended up finishing the whole season with Florida, and they didn't make the playoffs. So they sent me back to the minors for the playoffs, but ended up playing well. I'm playing a lot and was pretty much a first, you know, I guess a 1-2 defenseman by the end of the year. But then fast forward to the next year, and maybe this is too much information, but you know, I go from being a 1-2 with Robert Svela to out of the camp next year being the last cut. And I'll still remember this to this day. And Brian Murray looks at me and says, hey, he says, you're going to be an NHL player one day, just not today. He says, we're going with size. And there was a guy by the name of John Jacobin and Mike Wilson, I think, which were both guys that were 6'5", 6'6", 6'7". And he flat out said, hey, we're going with size. And so that was a tough moment, because after what I had proven for 40 games the year before, all of a sudden, with a snap of the finger, it was gone. And I was back in the minors again. So it was just another one of those hurdles I had to clear, both mentally and physically and emotionally. And it was tough, man. Any kid that thinks they've had it hard, I'm right there with you. I've gone through some rough times, and I know what it's like to feel low. So,
4: did that make you a better person though, and a better pro overall?
3: Probably. I mean, you know, you got a lot of guys now that are, you know, coming out of juniors right in the NHL, right on their planes, you know, sipping their mimosas, flying first class. I've done a lot of. You know, I did a lot of work. I was in the minors for basically 2 years. Like I said, went from being a 1-2 to being back in the minors and kind of went back and forth a few times. And went through three different coaches in Florida. You know, Mike Keenan, who is well known, was horrible. I don't mind saying it. He was a horrible coach and a horrible person. To me anyways, and, you know, had Dwayne Sutter, which wasn't any easier. And so it was a rough go for a while, but it certainly eventually made me appreciate when I was eventually traded to Tampa. It eventually made me appreciate what I had, and it also can help me sympathize with some of these young guys going up always. You know, when you're a first rounder, you don't know what it's like for a guy to not get drafted. So it allowed me to, you know, help some young guys along the way than when they were getting sent down, kind of letting them know, hey, it happens and you'll be back up here.
4: So you go from Terry Murray to Dwayne Sutter to Mike Keenan, and then you go to Tampa and you get John Tortorella. And you kind of met your match there in a way. Torts has got quite a reputation over the years, but the one thing I've always known about him, because he was with me in New Haven, Connecticut before he got started, was he cared about his players and he wanted to win. And that seemed to fit you pretty well.
3: Yeah. So Rick Dudley was the GM that got me there. Rick was gone by the time I got there. So I officially never had a chance to thank him. Still haven't met him to this day, but he's the one that got me over there. Torts didn't have a clue who I was, but they were the last place team at the time. I think Florida might have been 30th. Tampa was like 29th or 28th. And it was halfway through the season. They weren't going to make the playoffs. So it was kind of one of those trial half the season, say, just kind of let the players play. And again, I went from being a healthy scratch for like 15 games in a row under Keenan to playing 28, 29 minutes a night under Torts. And I think I surprised him. I think I surprised most of the people in Tampa. I don't think they expected that. And like you said, Torts is very hard to play for, but he respects work ethic. I think he's got a good eye for talent, although he doesn't see the game as I did. And we had, you know, we butted heads certainly along the way, but he's got an eye for talent. He knows what he wants. And also, you know, I have to say that Craig Ramsey was the assistant coach and the D coach. And I think that balance of Torts and him made a difference because, you know, for every Torts, I think you need somebody that's a little different. And that's where I think Rammer was obviously very significant in his role and me being a better player.
4: Was it like being transported out of your body when you were skating around with the Stanley Cup in the air?
3: Yeah. I mean, for me, the most exciting moment that I can remember was I wasn't on the ice the last 20 seconds, but that last kind of 15, 10 seconds where I just kept, it was like a tennis match looking at the clock and what was going on the ice. It was a one goal game. So from that last 20 seconds to the buzzer, to me jumping on the ice and jumping into a crowd of people, that was kind of the surreal moment. I think I eventually came back down to earth by the time I got the cup, but certainly that the 30 seconds or so was that was just the most insane moment of my career.
1: Where Are They Now continues its discussion with Sharks alumnus Dan Boyle. Dan joined the Sharks in 2008. He knew a lot about San Jose as a team, but not much about it as a city.
3: It's kind of twofold. As far as place to live, I didn't know anything. When you fly into San Jose, you stay downtown, you go to the rink, you kind of come back at the Fairmont, I think right there. You don't get to see very much. So I didn't really know a whole lot. So that was a little bit of a left it up to chance a little bit. As far as the team goes, they had been a successful team for many years. Obviously, I wanted to go and have a chance at winning again. I knew this was going to be a good opportunity. Obviously with the guys that they had, the guys that they were bringing in, I knew there was an opportunity there. And unlike my trade to Tampa, where I was kind of a nobody and, you know, wasn't really sure that they wanted me besides Rick Dudley, obviously San Jose wanted me. And so I felt, you know, that want, and I appreciated that. And besides not knowing anything about the area, I knew this is a team I wanted to play for. So it was, fell in love with it. We rented the first year in Willow Glen and within, I think, 1 or 2 months, I looked at Amber. I said, hey, I think we're going to stay here long-term because it's just an absolutely beautiful and amazing area, place to play, place to live. I can't say anymore. I mean, I'm still here today. So started off as a little bit of a chance, but obviously it worked out.
4: Well, it sure did. And not only were you a great player for the Sharks, but also you inculcated, I think, an attitude in the dressing room. You helped with all those veteran players that one thing that you absolutely hate to do to this day is lose at anything. If I'm out with you in the backyard hitting golf balls, you want to get closer to the hole than me. If I'm playing you in chess on the plane, you want to win in six moves. But do you think that desire to be competitive and to compete was one of your greatest assets?
3: I do. I wouldn't have made it 18 years if I didn't have that. I would have given up a long time ago. Some of the things we talked about, it would have been so much easier to just say, hey, I don't want any part of this. Let me just go get some sort of a job and make my 9 to 5, you know. So that is something that I believe is you're born with. I don't think you can teach that. You can try, but I think certain guys are just born with that a little bit more than others. And from a very early age, my brother was 7 years older than me. It didn't matter. I wanted to beat him at everything we did. To this day, I mean, with my own kids, I maybe some parents might disagree with this type of parenting, but I make them work. I make them earn it, whatever we're doing. And I don't let them beat them. I don't let them beat me. Sorry, I should say. So, I obviously make it fun. I make sure they're having a good time. But I want to win at everything I do.
4: Are they competitive too?
3: My youngest, a lot more than my oldest. Again, I don't want to push them in anything. I'm allowing them to find their way. But certainly my youngest, I think, has picked up some of that. She doesn't really like losing.
4: So you really found your way with the Sharks, certainly. And you found a place to live that you loved. Your family is here. And you also played for a pretty darn good hockey team that you went to the conference final a couple of years in a row. This was a team that had Jill Thornton, Patrick Marleau. Your defensive partner, as I mentioned, for a lot of it was Douglas Murray, who's quite a personality. That was quite a personality-filled team, wasn't it?
3: It was, and I was fortunate. I was here for 6 years. I honestly, we were a legit contender for probably five of those 6 years. There might have been 1 year where we weren't as good, but I do get asked this a lot. But I mean, obviously, we didn't win the cup. That's the only thing that we didn't do, or I didn't do while I was here. But we certainly had a tremendous hockey team. One of the best I've played on. You could argue that the team, especially the first year I was here, the President Trophy team, could have beaten the Tampa team in 04. But it doesn't work like that in hockey. You know, there's bounces, there's health, there's luck, there's a lot of things that go into it. And we were just never able to win that last game. But some of the best teams I've been on were the 6 years I was here. I mean, just the talent. The personalities, like you said, the fans, the crowd, it was just an awesome, awesome experience.
4: Douglas Murray, was that one of the more unique D partners you've ever had?
3: Absolutely. Not only on the ice, but off the ice. He was, we were brothers on and off the ice. Just an amazing, amazing dude. Loved playing with him on the ice. I think everyone, will probably remember the crankshaft and the big hits and, the big body checks. But, I think what a lot of people will probably underestimate is the way he sees the game. And I obviously see the game a lot differently than others. And, some defense partners have a hard time playing with me because I'm kind of all over the place, but Cranky was always so easy to play with. And we just got along so, so great. Not only on the ice, but off the ice. And, he thought the game for a big bruising guy, he wanted to make plays. And I think that was definitely underrated as far as his game goes.
4: What's the experience like to be asked by your country to represent your country and then to go out and win the gold medal?
3: Yeah, I'll preface this by saying 4 years before I was at the top of my game, you can argue I was one of the better defensemen in the league. And I got the call from Wayne Gretzky only so he could tell me I was going to be on the taxi squad. So talk about another punch in the gut where I was, felt this tremendous high for about 10 seconds when he told me I was named to Team Canada, and then a complete uppercut when he told me I was going to be on the taxi squad. So that was really, really, really tough for me. But my dad really encouraged me. My dad wanted me to go and get the experience. And so reluctantly I went, and unfortunately it was not a good showing for Team Canada. So it was tough to watch. And fast forward to 4 years later, I got the call and they told me I'm on the team. So not on the taxi squad, but playing. And then that was just an awesome phone call. And again, to share with, my teammates with Heater and Patty and Joe was tremendous. And then to have it be in Vancouver. Was a surreal moment, and obviously winning. I mean, it was winner or bust for us. Like the silver medal would not have been good for us Canadians to show our faces back home. So thank God we won. We won in dramatic fashion, and again another memory that I'll cherish forever. But again, to go from where I was to winning that gold medal is a pretty surreal road.
4: How did you deal with the injury part of the game?
3: Yeah, thankfully, like I said, beside the wrist injury, nothing major, but you're right. That concussion was probably the hardest thing I had to deal with in my career. I think that season alone which was my last year as a Shark, statistically not my best. on the ice, probably not my best, but I think I've talked about this before. A lot of people didn't know is I wasn't sleeping. You know, I had maybe an hour or two a night. You know, you got a back to back, you got 4 hours in your body of sleep, you know, over 40 games or 50 games or whatever it was. That's not a good thing. So although it wasn't a statistically good year or one that you might want to remember me as, I was very proud of that year because I overcame a lot of tough times that I had to deal with off the ice with the concussion and the sleep and the balance. And, you know, eventually that got a little better, but it's still those last 2 years in New York, I was still struggling with sleep a lot. Wasn't as healthy as I wanted to be. So I think that was part of the fire going out a little bit too. I had two little girls, didn't want to move again. You know, wasn't sleeping well. I don't know if I should say, I am going to say this. I don't know if this is a good thing or a bad thing, but certain guys can fade away and become that fifth or sixth defenseman, seventh defenseman, and help the young guys come along. That's not me. I'm not good at that. I want to play in New York. I wanted to play more, and I had a reduced role, and some players can do that and good on them. I just, again, talk about the competitiveness. I couldn't do that. I couldn't sit back and be a healthy scratch and play 15 minutes. And that's just not the way that I'm wired. So that was the other reason I you know, it was time for me to go. And it is what it is. I wish I could have gotten out on top, but I did a lot of great things. I played 18 years when I wasn't supposed to play one game. So I'm obviously proud of what I've accomplished.
4: You've been away from the game now for a couple of years. What about the game of hockey now? And as you look back at it, do you think that you know, there is something you can still impart to the game and you might like to at some point?
3: Yeah. I mean, I didn't watch hockey the first year I retired, probably watched about 5 games the second year. And every year I'm watching a little bit more and more. I certainly watch during the playoffs. That's kind of when I get fired up. I don't know where I'm at with it. I sometimes question, you know, trades or what I would do if I was a GM. So I think, you know, I don't know when or if. I like the idea of maybe being involved in some way, shape, or form. I don't know if it's going to be a coach because I don't know. Doesn't mean you're going to be a good coach. You know, you have to understand the players, but I like the game played a certain way, I think. And I think sometimes coaches rob players of that instincts. I think when it becomes very robotic, I struggle with that. So I really enjoy watching players that play the game the right way, but they also play it creatively in the way it's meant to be played, which is how we grew up, having fun, being competitive, playing the game the right way. So if anything, I'd like to be involved in making sure we preserve that. I you know, when I watch football and I watch coaches that never go for it on 4th and 1, it drives me bananas. It drives me nuts. I understand there's reasons for that once in a while, but I've always been the type of guy that wants to swing the bat. I'm using all the analogies now, but, you know, so I don't know in what shape or form I would be involved, but I want to make sure that we preserve the game the way it's supposed to be played. And sometimes at times I feel like coaches take that away because, you know, their job is to win games. It's not about style points. They want to win games and, yeah, I don't know. I think I went off track a little bit there, but yeah, I'd like to be involved in some shape or form at some point, because I obviously still love the game and want to give back.
4: Oh, you're passionate about it. You were a great player and you have a lot to give. And I know that the guys on the team that are on the team now that were still there when you were there speak so highly of their time with you and with great respect, people like Logan Couture and Patty Marleau and so forth. And isn't it nice too, that, that the Sharks have an atmosphere that kind of enhances what you're talking about for the most part, where they allow guys to be themselves and allow them to be creative.
3: I do. I enjoy, I can't tell you how much I enjoy watching the game when players are, that there's so much talent. And when they're allowed to, you know, within obviously the concept of team play, you don't want you know, guys making poor mistakes over and over again. But it's enjoyable watching guys work hard and work creatively. And again, I enjoy the game the way that it was meant to be played. You know, it's nice to watch.
4: Well, it's been an honor to have you on our show, but it's also been an honor to have you as a playing mate, certainly. And you were a great teammate for so many years. You were the guy that everybody went to because they relied on your leadership and they relied on your competitiveness. And I just want to let you know that that you're a Shark for life. There's no question. When the Sharks win the Stanley Cup, you're going to be a big part of that because you were one of the guys that built it. So thanks for being with us here today.
3: Thank you. That's very, very kind. Thank you very much. I absolutely love it being a Shark. I love being here and I look forward to that day.
1: Our thanks to Dan Boyle for sharing some of his memories with us. I'm Dan Rusinowski. Join me next time for another episode of Where Are They Now?
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9: All right, welcome back to CUDA Confidential. We are very pleased to be joined by Mac Oliphant, recently signed by the Barracuda to a one-year AHL contract. We saw him last year, joined the team on an ATO, played one game, but now he's officially on board for the upcoming 2026-27 season. Mac, first and foremost, thank you so much for the time, but congratulations on your first pro contract.
10: Thank you very much. Thank you for having me. Excited to sign and be back in San Jose again.
9: Yeah, so what does that mean? So for any player, the dream is to play pro hockey. The dream is to play in the NHL. In your case, as an undrafted player, this is the first step to hopefully a long professional journey. So what does it mean to kind of check that box, get your first pro contract under your belt?
10: Yeah, I mean, it was definitely a whirlwind coming from, for college players that are undrafted, when your season ends and you're a senior, you don't really know what the next step's going to be. You don't really know if you're gonna play again that year or if it's gonna be a summer of trying to find out where you're gonna land if you want to continue playing, which I very much wanted to continue playing. And I just remember our season ended on a Saturday, and you know, basically right after the game it just started becoming texts with people about what to do next. Am I waiting? Am I staying? Like what's going on? And you know, to get to the NHL is obviously the dream, but it's to to have an offer like this come through really just kind of, you know, it was unbelievable to me. Like, this was kind of a goal to have by the end of my senior season out of Holy Cross, and to have it come through the way it did, just it was spectacular and meant a lot to me. So it was kind of exactly what I was looking for.
9: Well, correct me if I'm wrong. You played the one game that was March 22nd against the Abbotsford Canucks. Then we didn't see it. And rumor has it, and I could be wrong, you had to go back to school and finish classes and wrap everything up at Holy Cross. So walk us through that. How'd school go? I'm assuming everything is completed and you're all done. But what a whirlwind, I'm sure. But walk us through all of that.
10: Yeah, so at school, I'm an accounting major, which is a pretty, it's one of the more challenging majors that we have at Holy Cross. And I had some required classes that I still had to finish in order to graduate and get my degree. So when I got the call, they're like, can you come? And I was like, I don't really know. Like, I gotta talk to my teachers because I have to make sure that I'm still able to, you know, pass these classes. And, you know, they don't offer these classes in the summer if I had to take them later. So I talked to one of my accounting teachers and he was like, I don't know if you can leave for that long, 'cause I don't know how I could grade you. So they basically were like, the staff was kind of like, can you come for at least the week that, and come join us, and we'll have you, we play our last game of that week is Sunday at, I think it was 2:00, and we can get you on a flight out of San Francisco at 9 PM and you can be in class Monday morning. And I was like, done deal. Perfect. I'll email my teachers right now and I'll pack my bags and get ready to come out. So it was just a crazy, crazy experience trying to like contact all my teachers, see what I can do. But I was able to, you know, get back. I was in class at 9 AM Monday morning after our Sunday game. And I graduated just fine. I actually graduated last Friday, so a week ago from today. And I'm excited to say that I'm a Holy Cross graduate. I take a lot of pride in that.
9: That's amazing. That's a great school, and what an impressive way to finish things off. It's funny, you talk to classmates after a weekend, you say, hey, what did you do this weekend? What did you get into? And you go all the way to the West Coast, you play your first pro game, and then you're back in class at 9 AM on a Monday. I'm sure just your head's spinning, but what an exciting feeling as well to get that under your belt and be able to play a pro game.
10: I mean, that was really, it was kind of a dream come true, to be honest. Like, you know, I'm out in the Colorado Springs for my brother's graduation. So it's kind of back to back for my family, with graduations. And this was obviously coming out here is kind of a very special type thing, but I told my siblings and my parents who are working, like, you know, if it's between my graduation and come to my first pro game, like, to me, like, I'd much rather have you at my first pro game. So my parents were able to fly out all my siblings and come to the game to watch me play, which was just honestly meant the world to me. So it, like, that was just super cool experience, and just being able to take it all in. It was awesome.
9: That's such a great experience. Yeah. I'm sure that's a memory you will without a doubt remember for your entire life. Definitely. How cool is that? You have three siblings. You've got an older brother, you mentioned Holt, just graduated from Air Force, also a hockey player like yourself, a couple of years older than yourself, 25-year-old. You've got a couple of sisters. One of them goes to college in the state of Colorado. You said, I believe, Boulder or went to Boulder. Yep. You've got another sister as well who swam at Pacific, which is just up the road in Stockton. So a little bit of a Northern California connection. You said off air how competitive your family was, and to have a couple of three D1 athletes. Your mom was a D1 athlete. I think you mentioned your grandfather was a D1 athlete. Your dad was a good athlete, although he didn't play hockey. You said it was a competitive family, a competitive household.
10: Yes.
9: So peel back the curtain. What was life like for a young Mac Oliphant growing up in a household full of athletes, full of competitors?
10: Yeah. So, I mean, it's kind of a little bit fend for yourself in a way. You know, our family wasn't one that when the weather's nice, at least, like, we didn't sit out or sit inside and play video games and whatnot. It was always, you know, we had a hoop in our backyard. So it was always, we play basketball or we'd have in our backyard, we'd have a bunch of the neighborhood kids come over, play kickball or baseball or whatever it was. And then, whenever we had free time, one of us also didn't have free time. So my parents are scrambling, trying to get everyone to practice, games, whatever it is. And being the youngest, I just kind of rode in the back seat the whole time until it was my time to finally get to play. So basically everything I did growing up was kind of centered around sports. That's kind of what we loved. Everything on TV, get home from school, Sports Center, or one of the ESPN talk shows. Every Sunday, you know, I'm from Chicago. I'm a diehard Bears fan. Every single Sunday, I still to this day, I will not miss a Bears game. Everything is centered around sports for our family. Like, that's kind of how we all bond together. That's the thing that we love the most.
9: Yeah, well, that's the same as mine. It's funny. You grow up playing sports. If you have a passion for it and a love for it, some people just, in a sense, were probably a little obsessed. But that's part of the love as well. You said you're a big Bears fan. Did you grow up a Blackhawks fan as well? Because you're in the peak of all that success.
10: I sure did. It was not too bad growing up in the in that 2010 dynasty era. Doesn't get much better than watching prime Patrick Kane, Jonathan Toews, Darby, Seabrook, Keith. All those guys are just, Chicago hockey, they've kind of put Chicago hockey back on the map.
9: Yeah, without a question. You think of an original six organization, you're going to have all this flourishing success for decades and decades, but it was not the case. They brought it a little bit out of the doldrums. There were some tough years sure.
10: Yeah.
9: And I'm sure you were influenced by all that success to want to play the sport, because you mentioned there was no hockey background in your family. You and your brother are Division I hockey players, but nobody played. Your parents didn't play. Your grandparents didn't play. So was it the Blackhawks, was it that buzz that kind of began this journey for your family?
10: Definitely a little bit. Really, it was more about my brother. They kind of tried to figure out something that he liked to do. And in a lot of ways, because I'm the youngest of four and having him be the closest in age to me, I kind of followed in his footsteps a lot. And so he loved being on the ice when he was young. So my parents were just like, you go do it. Because it was easier for them to both just take us to the rink than try to find somewhere else for me to go. I think my dad and my grandfather wanted me to play basketball because I was always a tall kid. And so they're trying to push me towards that. And, I fell in love with hockey. I wanted to be around, and then having the Blackhawks be that good, watching them win and having all the buzz around Chicago be about hockey, it just intrigued me more to be like, this is what I want to do. This is what I want to participate in. And that's what I want to get to, is that level to win.
9: You mentioned you were always a tall kid. You're the youngest of four. Were you the smallest of the four for a long period of time, or were you always one of the tallest?
10: I think I was taller than my siblings from when I was about like three. I grew up, just got tall quick. I remember being young, doctors were trying to tell me I was going to be like 6'8". And then my dad's like, well, they got to play basketball. Obviously, I'm not 6'8". Not necessarily close. But it was just funny growing up, like thinking I was just going to be like some monster.
9: Well, do you think that helped you? Because you do hear about taller people. You're 6'3". Hear about taller people getting tall late. So they've got to adjust to just be used to a new body. Especially on skates, that's an adjustment in itself. Being somebody who's always tall, do you think that just helped with that progression of skating and being comfortable with a bigger body?
10: Yeah, I think it definitely helped. Just kind of like find out what my style of play needs to be from, like, I haven't really had to change too much about, the way that I play. I don't think I'm necessarily like slow now, but at a younger age, I was a little bigger as well. So I was always slow. So, it kind of forced me to think the game a little bit more. It wasn't always about just like speed and skating around people, but actually like from a younger age, trying to make plays because I couldn't skate necessarily around people. being tall then just kind of helped me progress in the way that I continue to play now.
9: We're talking to Mac Oliphant, just signed a one-year AHL contract with the Barracuda for next year. Came in last year near the end of the season on an ATO and played in one game. You're from just outside of Chicago, north of Chicago, north of the city, but you end up going to prep school just outside of Boston, about an hour outside of Boston. And that it seems to be the path for a lot of kids in that region, in the Massachusetts region, to go to prep school. Not necessarily a huge common path for somebody from the Chicago area. So walk us through why that was the right decision for you. What went into it? Because that's a big one. You're moving a long ways away from home. You're still pretty young, and you're going to school. I'm sure a tough school is a preparatory school, but also one that focuses a lot on hockey.
10: Yeah. So in Chicago, it kind of hits when you finish up your U16 season. There's a lot of guys that go, you know, that really top players go play in the USHL, or, you know, they start playing junior or even the CHL now, especially. And, you know, U18 hockey in Chicago is good, but there's definitely some other paths people try to take. And, you know, as I was kind of speaking on before, a lot of the times I kind of just followed my brother around a lot. He kind of set a standard and a path for me. And he was at that same school. He loved it. And, you know, he kind of went there because he was on the smaller side. So he wasn't physically ready to go play junior yet. So by him going there, it gave him more of a chance to, you know, continue to grow and get stronger. And then he had such an amazing experience doing that at the school that naturally it made me want to come join him. And I hadn't gotten a chance to play with him. So me going there, I got the opportunity to go play with my brother on the same team for the first time and, you know, get a great education. And that kind of opened my eyes to Massachusetts as well. Obviously, I graduated from Holy Cross, and by going to Lawrence out there, I knew I wanted to go right back to the East Coast for college.
9: That's awesome. And for people who do not know, Holy Cross is in Worcester, where the Sharks held their American League affiliate for about a decade as the Worcester Sharks. So in the same region as the Sharks had all their affiliate prospects for all those years. So you go to a prep school, and then you go and play one season in Johnstown with the Tomahawks. Now, for yes. people who do not know, that is the town in which they filmed the movie Slapshot. And did you play with your brother as well with the Tomahawks in the North American League?
10: He was my captain.
9: I thought I saw that. What an experience. You guys get to play together in prep school. You get to play together one season in the North American Hockey League. What was it like playing in a town like that? I know it's a bit in that Rust Belt. It's got some character. What was it like playing in a town that has that type of history?
10: It was really cool. You know, the town just loves hockey. They love the Tomahawks, and they loved hockey overall. So especially, you know, we were having a pretty solid season as well. And, you know, we were getting a really big crowd. You walk around town, like people kind of know who you are in a sense. Like, you're not necessarily a celebrity, but like you're known around town. What you do is noticed, and how you treat people is noticed. So it was just really cool getting that experience of being like kind of a smaller town that just, you know, it was all about hard work. Everyone there was all about hard work, and you know, if what you put on the ice, people respected, and in the way you treat people, it's a close, tight knit town. And the more you talk to people and get to know people, it comes back to you. And, you know, I have a lot of love for Johnstown. It was a really fun year that I had there. And you know, every time I go back, I try to go see the same people, and they always love to catch up, and, you know, they keep track of what I'm doing, which is super cool.
9: And how perfect for your parents, because they can take one flight to see two of their four kids play.
10: Exactly.
9: And how fun is that as well? Being that it was your older brother, you guys still get to play on the same team. So from Johnstown, the one year in the North American League, you go to Holy Cross. As you were going through the recruitment process, was Holy Cross the school right away, or were there other schools kind of in the mix as you were going through the recruitment process?
10: There were some other schools in the mix, but I kind of knew that I wanted to get back to the East Coast for college. And you know, the way that Holy Cross was set up, I kind of saw an opportunity to kind of go in and play from my freshman year and, you know, help build and learn from that. But really, it was when I went on my visit and I got to meet the guys in the locker room, got to talk with the coaching staff and hear kind of what their vision is for my 4 years. It was kind of a no-brainer. Once I got on campus and got to see the school and just meet everybody, and it was kind of a no-brainer. Just knew exactly then that's the place.
9: We're talking to Mac Olivet, Barracuda defenseman. Just wrapped up your 4 years at Holy Cross. It seemed like the perfect fit. And I was reading, and I could be incorrect, you set the school's record for games played. You were a two-time second-team all-conference player. It seems like it could not have gone much better from an individual standpoint as it did for you at Holy Cross.

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1: Something they have to weigh. You decided to spend all 4 years. I don't know if you were ever enticed or influenced in any way to try to leave. I'm sure there were some bigger schools maybe trying to recruit you. Was that ever something that you thought about?
2: Not really. I really loved it at Holy Cross. And to be honest, especially after my junior season, when, you know, there might have been some buzz about transferring. I kind of just thought about it with myself, and I couldn't picture myself like not graduating with the kids in my class, you know, because those are my best friends. So I just really couldn't picture myself not playing with them for another season, not graduating and going through senior year with them. So when it really came down to it, I never really gave it a thought. I knew I wanted to stay at Holy Cross.
1: Well, everybody's got to carve their own path, and for some players, a new opportunity is exactly that. Maybe you get a fresh start and a better chance to succeed. But if you've got right. The right spot, obviously, you know, in your case, it shows a lot of character, too, in my mind, to be able to stick it out and want to stick it out in all 4 years. I want to ask quickly, we talked about your brother a little bit, played Division I hockey as well, in the same conference. So yeah. I don't know if the parents had the split jersey when you guys were playing each other. He played at Air Force, you at Holy Cross. So you were teammates at prep school, teammates in the North American League for 1 year, and now you're rivals. So what was that like?
2: It was fun. We got to play each other 12 times in our college career.
1: I'd say any that chirping we
2: definitely, or? Neither of us are much of a big talkers on the ice, especially to each other.
1: Yeah.
2: I try to give him a couple comments. He's kind of Captain Serious a little bit when it comes to being on the ice, so I'll try to joke around with him, get him to laugh a little bit. Usually doesn't work, but it was a lot of fun. My parents would wear whatever the home team's colors were. They found that to just be the easiest way to do it. But what was actually really cool for our senior years, the Air Force coaches asked my parents to come out and do the puck drop before the game. So my whole family came out. We got to, you know, face off against each other after the anthem and do the puck drop, which was really cool. Just a super cool experience for my entire family to come out and experience that.
1: Yeah, that's amazing. Again, another one of those core memories, I'm sure, as you look back on your career, hopefully many, many years down the road, as something that you can cherish. And hockey is such a family-driven sport. It's hard to have hockey players within the family without everybody being on board. And it sounds like your parents were lugging you guys to different rinks and different sporting events. Can you talk about your parents and just the impact they've had on your life, the commitment they have made to you and your brothers, and of course your two sisters, and just how influential they have been to get you to this point?
2: My parents are the absolute best. You know, obviously couldn't be anywhere where I am without them and their support. You know, it's as, you know, anyone that's played hockey or has gone through it, it's a lot of travel. It's a lot of money. It's a lot of kind of sacrifices. So my parents were willing to do whatever it took to get us anywhere we needed to be, to play on any team that would help us or that we wanted to. And just, they would sacrifice everything to, you know, help us get to where we got to and get to where we are now. And they just, you know, they set the standard. Everything we do is because of things that they taught us. The way we treat people, the way we compete, our work ethics. You know, I remember having a conversation with my dad when I was a little younger, kind of trying to decide, like, do I really want to, you know, go pursue playing hockey at a higher level? And he was, you know, he was full board, and he kind of just told me, like, you know, whatever you want to do, full support. But if you want to do it, like, you got to bring your best effort. I want to watch you work hard, and, you know, you have, like, I want to watch you get there. I want to watch you, like, you know, watch your dreams come true, kind of. So just everything we did was just a standard set from my mom and my dad, and really can't say any more about, they are the best people, the nicest people, and they would do anything.

0: for their kids.
1: Well, we've
0: Truly
1: had
0: my number one fans and supporters.
1: a couple of brief interactions, of course, but it seems like just the way you carry yourself and your mentality, you can tell that your parents had a big impact just on you,
0: Definitely.
1: personality-wise as well. What are your parents' names?
0: Amy and Rance.
1: And what do they do for a living?
0: My mom is a she's a mental like an athletic mental trainer. So she primarily works with a lot of golfers and some hockey players. And then my dad is in the truck and trailer business, and he's a salesman for a company.
1: Okay, amazing. And has your mom in her career impacted you at all? Does she ever give you advice in that realm?
0: She tries to just be my mom more than
1: Yeah,
0: a mental
1: fair.
0: coach for me,
1: That's
0: but
1: probably a
0: she's
1: mental coach
0: recommend,
1: in its own right.
0: yeah. But she's recommended me to some people that has have definitely helped me along the way. Just kind of pick my feet up and get my mind in the right spot. So
1: You
0: she's definitely
1: mentioned,
0: helped a lot.
1: and we talked about it briefly, just going all the way back to the start of your hockey career. You basically followed your brother to the rink, and your brother was the pioneer in the family in terms of
0: Definitely.
1: hockey. So how did he start? How did he initially lace up the skates?
0: Yeah, so this is what my understanding is. From a very young age, he was kind of a picky child, not a lot of things that he liked. And my mom said that like he hated getting dressed, hated getting undressed, but once he was on the ice, it was like one of the only things that made him happy at a young age. So like my parents just were naturally, well, we got to keep putting him on the ice. And then it was just easier for me to join, but I would say one thing about my brother is like probably my biggest influence in hockey. I've never met someone that works harder than he does, and he's been like exactly the person that I've been trying to follow my entire life. He has always been a coach's favorite, works his butt off. Like he has been probably my biggest influence. So it's just been cool getting to ride this journey with him.
1: We're talking to Mac Oliphant, Barracuda defenseman, but just signed a 1-year AHL contract for next season. Talking about your brother a little bit, your older brother. If you have an older brother, very influential on your life. I have an older brother too. I think everything he liked, I liked when I was a kid. That's just kind of how it goes and how big of an impact they can be. You talked about his work ethic, and to get to the level that both of you guys are at, you have to work hard. You have to have talent, but you have to work hard as well.
0: Definitely.
1: And to see him put in the hours, put in the effort. And also, you said he was very focused and maybe a little serious. To see that type of determination as someone who might not have the physical skills you do, he's not quite as tall, doesn't have just the natural size. To see his determination, it sounds like that was really, really impactful on you.
0: It definitely was. It made me. I always wanted, like, as any brother is, you want to be better than your brother. It's going to be hard to do. And, but it made me try to drive my motor harder and harder and harder every single time. And, he set the tone for me. And there's nobody else I'd rather look up. Like, I looked up to him. I still look up to him. And it's just, even at the academy with his academics and everything, like he is the standard. Like everyone that knows him should, in my opinion, just try to watch him and try to kind of emulate him, because he does everything the right way, takes no shortcuts, and just tries to excel in everything. And it really changed the way that I look at things.
1: So he just wrapped up at Air Force. Does he have to fulfill the requirement to serve as well?
0: He does. He got a pilot slot, so he's gonna try to go fight, fly some fighter jets, and try to do some pretty cool things. So I'm excited to watch how that all goes. And I told him as long as I can fit, he needs to take me up in a plane one day. I need a
1: So
0: feeling.
1: sounds like you guys have a family full of high achievers.
0: Definitely.
1: This is your next journey as a pro hockey player. Do you guys talk? I want to go quickly, just talk about your brother. Do you guys go back and forth a lot? Do you talk about hockey? Is that
0: All the
1: something
0: time.
1: as part? Okay, so
0: All the time.
1: is he given you, it's early, you haven't quite started here on this pro journey, but is he given you any advice to this point?
0: No, basically all he told me was just, that he's proud of me and he's excited to watch and just soak it all in.
1: That's
0: That's basically his advice. Yeah.
1: Good advice right there. So starting on this journey to get to San Jose to sign this contract, there were conversations prior to you officially signing. I'm assuming it was Scott Fitzgerald who was the contact you had. He's part of the Sharks scouting department.
0: Yeah, honestly, it went really fast. I think it was mostly with my agent, Brian Schneriger. And it kind of went really fast. Honestly, I didn't talk personally with anyone in the Sharks organization until I started talking about my flights out and if I can actually make it. So everything went super smooth, and everything I kept hearing from my agent is like, I love this guy. Like, this is gonna be such a great spot for you. Like, I love these people. I love this spot. Like, you're gonna love it. Like this is perfect. And I was like, I'm in.
1: That's great.
0: And tell you what, when I came out to San Jose, the whole coaching staff, everybody in the front office, and especially the players in the locker room, just amazing people. I loved my time there, my week there. It couldn't have went better. Really just great people all around, and such a great organization and an amazing city. So I'm super excited to come back.
1: Well, it's great to hear, because that's part of the fabric, I think, that Mike Grier has tried to build from top down to the bottom, is just having good people within the organization. It's funny, everybody has their own journey. You're an undrafted guy. You played 4 years of college hockey. Some undrafted guys have a year plus of communication with a team. So everything kind of unfolded for you really quickly. But we're happy to have you aboard. Congratulations on signing
0: Thank
1: the
0: you.
1: contract. Congratulations to your entire family, your brother's graduation, your graduation a week ago. Seems like a lot is going well in the Oliphant family. So we look forward to seeing you during development camp, going into training camp. But enjoy the rest of your summer. And maybe take a quick breather, relax, and then get back on track.
0: I really enjoy it. Thanks for taking the time to talk to me. I had a lot of fun.

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4: All right, welcome back to CUDA Confidential. We are very pleased to be joined by Mac Oliphant, recently signed by the Barracuda to a one-year AHL contract. We saw him last year, joined the team on an ATO, played one game, but now he's officially on board for the upcoming 2026-27 season. Mac, first and foremost, thank you so much for the time, but congratulations on your first pro contract.
5: Thank you very much. Thank you for having me. Excited to sign and be back in San Jose again.
4: Yeah, so what does that mean? So for any player, the dream is to play pro hockey. The dream is to play in the NHL. In your case, as an undrafted player, this is the first step to hopefully a long professional journey. So what does it mean to kind of check that box, get your first pro contract under your belt?
5: Yeah, I mean, it was definitely a whirlwind coming from, for college players that are undrafted, when your season ends and you're a senior, you don't really know what the next step's going to be. You don't really know if you're gonna play again that year or if it's gonna be a summer of trying to find out where you're gonna land, if you want to continue playing, which I very much wanted to continue playing. And I just remember our season ended on a Saturday, and you know, basically right after the game it just started becoming texts with people about what to do next. Am I waiting? Am I staying? Like what's going on? And you know, to get to the NHL is obviously the dream, but it's to have an offer like this come through really just kind of, you know, it was unbelievable to me. Like this was kind of a goal to have by the end of my senior season out of Holy Cross, and to have it come through the way it did, just it was spectacular and meant a lot to me. So it was kind of exactly what I was looking for.
4: Well, correct me if I'm wrong. You played the one game that was March 22nd against the Abbotsford Canucks. Then we didn't see it. And rumor has it, and I could be wrong, you had to go back to school and finish classes and wrap everything up at Holy Cross. So walk us through that. How'd school go? I'm assuming everything is completed and you're all done. But what a whirlwind, I'm sure. But walk us through all of that.
5: Yeah, so at school, I'm an accounting major, which is a pretty, it's one of the more challenging majors that we have at Holy Cross. And I had some required classes that I still had to finish in order to graduate and get my degree. So when I got the call, they're like, can you come? And I was like, I don't really know. Like, I gotta talk to my teachers because I have to make sure that I'm still able to, you know, pass these classes. And, you know, they don't offer these classes in the summer if I had to take them later. So I talked to one of my accounting teachers and he was like, I don't know if you can leave for that long because I don't know how I could grade you. So they basically were like, the staff was kind of like, can you come for at least the week that, and come join us and we'll have you. We play our last game of that week is Sunday at, I think it was 2 o'clock, and we can get you on a flight out of San Francisco at 9 PM and you can be in class Monday morning. And I was like, done deal. Perfect. I'll email my teachers right now and I'll pack my bags and get ready to come out. So it was just a crazy, crazy experience trying to like contact all my teachers, see what I can do. But I was able to, you know, get back. I was in class at 9 a.m. Monday morning after our Sunday game. And I graduated just fine. I actually graduated last Friday, so a week ago from today. And I'm excited to say that I'm a Holy Cross graduate. I take a lot of pride in that.
4: That's amazing. That's a great school, and what an impressive way to finish things off. It's funny, you talk to classmates after a weekend, you say, hey, what did you do this weekend? What did you get into? And you go all the way to the West Coast, you play your first pro game, and then you're back in class at 9 a.m. on a Monday. I'm sure just your head's spinning, but what an exciting feeling as well to get that under your belt and be able to play a pro game.
5: Well, I mean, that was really, it was kind of a dream come true, to be honest. Like, I'm out in the Colorado Springs for my brother's graduation. So it's kind of back to back for my family, with graduations. And this was obviously coming out here is kind of a very special type thing, but I told my siblings and my parents who are working, like, you know, if it's between my graduation and come to my first pro game, like, to me, like, I'd much rather have you at my first pro game. So my parents were able to fly out all my siblings and come to the game to watch me play, which was just honestly meant the world to me. So it, like, that was just super cool experience, and just being able to take it all in. It was awesome.
4: That's amazing. Experience. Yeah. I'm sure that's a memory you will, without a doubt, remember for your entire life. Definitely. How cool is that? You have three siblings. You've got an older brother. You mentioned Holt, just graduated from Air Force, also a hockey player like yourself, a couple of years older than yourself, 25-year-old. You've got a couple of sisters. One of them goes to college in the state of Colorado. You said, I believe, Boulder or went to Boulder. Yep. You've got another sister as well who swam at Pacific, which is just up the road in Stockton. So a little bit of a Northern California connection. You said off air how competitive your family was, and to have a couple of three D1 athletes. Your mom was a D1 athlete. I think you mentioned your grandfather was a D1 athlete. Your dad was a good athlete, although he didn't play hockey. You said it was a competitive family, a competitive household.
5: Yes.
4: So peel back the curtain. What was life like for a young Mac Oliphant growing up in a household full of athletes, full of competitors?
5: Yeah. So, I mean, it's kind of a little bit fend for yourself in a way. You know, our family wasn't one that when the weather's nice, at least, like, we didn't sit out or sit inside and play video games and whatnot. It was always, you know, we had a hoop in our backyard. So it was always, we'd play basketball or we'd have a bunch of the neighborhood kids come over, play kickball or baseball or whatever it was. And whenever we had free time, one of us also didn't have free time. So my parents were scrambling, trying to get everyone to practice games, whatever it is. And being the youngest, I just kind of rode in the back seat the whole time until it was my time to finally get to play. So basically everything I did growing up was kind of centered around sports. That's kind of what we loved. Everything on TV, get home from school, Sports Center, or one of the ESPN talk shows every Sunday. You know, I'm from Chicago. I'm a diehard Bears fan. Every single Sunday, I still to this day, I will not miss a Bears game. Everything is centered around sports for our family. Like, that's kind of how we all bond together. And that's the thing that we love the most.
4: Yeah, well, that's the same as mine. It's funny. You grow up playing sports. If you have a passion for it and a love for it, some people just, in a sense, we're probably a little obsessed. But that's part of the love as well. You said you're a big Bears fan. Did you grow up a Blackhawks fan as well? Because you're in the peak of all that success.
5: I sure did. It was not too bad growing up in the in that 2010 dynasty era. I mean, it doesn't get much better than watching prime Patrick Kane, Jonathan Toews, Garpy, Seabrook, Keith. All those guys are just. I mean, Chicago hockey, they've kind of put Chicago hockey back on the map.
4: Yeah, and without a question, you think of an original six organization, you're going to have all this flourishing success for decades and decades, but it was not the case. They brought it a little bit out of the doldrums. There were some tough years for sure.
5: Yeah.
4: And I'm sure you were influenced by all that success to want to play the sport, because you mentioned there was no hockey background in your family. You and your brother are Division I hockey players, but nobody played. Your parents didn't play. Your grandparents didn't play. So was it the Blackhawks? Was it that buzz that kind of began this journey for your family?
5: Definitely a little bit. Really, it was more about my brother. They kind of tried to figure out something that he liked to do. And in a lot of ways, because I'm the youngest of four and having him be the closest in age to me, I kind of followed in his footsteps a lot. And so he loved being on the ice when he was young. So my parents were just like, you go do it. Because it was easier for them to both just take us to the rink than try to find somewhere else for me to go. And then really I think my dad and my grandfather wanted me to play basketball because I was always a tall kid. And so they're trying to push me towards that. And, you know, I fell in love with hockey. I wanted to be around, and then having the Blackhawks be that good, watching them win and having all the buzz around Chicago be about hockey, it just intrigued me more to be like, this is what I want to do. This is what I want to participate in. And that's what I want to get to, is that level to win.
4: You mentioned you were always a tall kid. You're the youngest of four. Were you the smallest of the four for a long period of time, or were you always one of the tallest?
5: I think I was taller than my siblings from when I was about like three. I grew up, just got tall quick. I remember like being young, doctors were trying to tell me I was going to be like 6'8". And then my dad's like, well, they got to play basketball. Obviously, I'm not 6'8". Not necessarily close. But it was just funny growing up, like thinking I was just going to be like some monster.
4: Well, do you think that helped you? Because you do hear about taller people. You're 6'3". Hear about taller people getting tall late. So they've got to adjust to just be used to a new body. Especially on skates, that's an adjustment in itself. Being somebody who's always tall, do you think that just helped with that progression of skating and being comfortable with a bigger body?
5: Yeah, I think it definitely helped. Just kind of like find out what my style of play needs to be from, like, I haven't really had to change too much about, you know, how, like, the way that I play. I don't think I'm necessarily like slow now, but at a younger age, I was a little bigger as well. So I was always slow. So, you know, it kind of forced me to think the game a little bit more. It wasn't always about just like speed and skating around people, but actually like from a younger age, trying to make plays because I couldn't skate necessarily around people. So, I mean, being tall then just kind of helped me progress in the way that I continue to play now.
4: We're talking to Mac Oliphant, just signed a one-year AHL contract with the Barracuda for next year. Came in last year near the end of the season on an ATO and played in one game. You're from just outside of Chicago, north of Chicago, north of the city, but you end up going to prep school just outside of Boston, about an hour outside of Boston. And that, it seems to be the path for a lot of kids in that region, in the Massachusetts region, to go to prep school. Not necessarily a huge common path for somebody from the Chicago area. So walk us through why that was the right decision for you. What went into it? Because that's a big one. You're moving a long ways away from home. You're still pretty young, and you're going to school. I'm sure a tough school is a preparatory school, but also one that focuses a lot on hockey.
5: Yeah. So in Chicago, it kind of hits when you finish up your U16 season. There's a lot of guys that go, you know, that really top players go play in the USHL, or, you know, they start playing junior or even the CHL now, especially. And, you know, U18 hockey in Chicago is good, but there's definitely, some other paths people try to take. And, you know, as I was kind of speaking on before, a lot of the times I kind of just followed my brother around a lot. He kind of set a standard and a path for me. And he was at that same school. He loved it. And you know, he kind of went there because he was on the smaller side, so he wasn't physically ready to go play junior yet. So by him going there, it gave him more of a chance to, you know, continue to grow and get stronger. And then he had such an amazing experience doing that at the school that naturally it made me want to come join him. And I hadn't gotten a chance to play with him. So me going there, I got the opportunity to go play with my brother on the same team for the first time and, you know, get a great education. And that kind of opened my eyes to Massachusetts as well. Obviously, I graduated from Holy Cross, and by going to Lawrence out there, I knew I wanted to go right back to the East Coast for college.
4: That's awesome. And for people who do not know, Holy Cross is in Worcester, where the Sharks held their American League affiliate for about a decade as the Worcester Sharks. So in the same region as the Sharks had all their affiliate prospects for all those years. So you go to a prep school, and then you go and play one season in Johnstown with the Tomahawks. Now, for yes. people who do not know, that is the town at which they filmed the movie Slapshot. And did you yep. play with your brother as well with the Tomahawks in the North American League?
5: He was my captain.
4: I thought I saw that. Okay. What an experience. You guys get to play together in prep school. You get to play together one season in the North American Hockey League. What was it like playing in a town like that? I know it's a bit in that Rust Belt. It's got some character. What was it like Definitely. Playing in a town that has that type of history?
5: It was really cool. You know, the town just loves hockey. They love the Tomahawks, and they loved hockey overall. So especially, you know, we were having a pretty solid season as well. And, you know, we were getting a really big crowd. You walk around town, like people kind of know who you are in a sense. Like, you're not necessarily a celebrity, but you're known around town. What you do is noticed, and how you treat people is noticed. So it was just really cool getting that experience to be in like kind of a smaller town that just, you know, it was all about hard work. Everyone there was all about hard work, and you know, what you put on the ice, people respected, and the way you treat people, it's a close, tight knit town. And the more you talk to people and get to know people, it comes back to you. And, you know, I have a lot of love for Johnstown. It was a really fun year that I had there. And you know, every time I go back, I try to go see the same people, and they always love to catch up, and you know, they keep track of what I'm doing, which is super cool.
4: And how perfect for your parents, because they can take one flight to see two of their four kids play.
5: Exactly.
4: And how fun is that as well? Being that it was your older brother, you guys still get to play on the same team. So from mm-hmm. Johnstown, the one year in the North American League, you go to Holy Cross. As you were going through the recruitment process, was Holy Cross the school right away? Or were there other schools kind of in the mix as you were going through the recruitment process?
5: There were some other schools in the mix, but I kind of knew that I wanted to get back to the East Coast for college. And, you know, the way that Holy Cross was set up, I kind of saw an opportunity to kind of go in and play from my freshman year and, you know, help build and learn from that. But really, it was when I went on my visit and I got to meet the guys in the locker room, got to talk with the coaching staff and hear kind of what their vision is for my 4 years. It was kind of a no-brainer. Once I got on campus and got to see the school and just meet everybody, and it was kind of a no-brainer. Just knew exactly then that's the place.
4: We're talking to Mac Olivant, Barracuda defenseman. Just wrapped up your 4 years at Holy Cross. It seemed like the perfect fit, and I was reading, and I could be incorrect. You set the school's record for games played. You were a two-time second-team all-conference player. It seems like it could not have gone much better from an individual standpoint as it did for you at Holy Cross.
5: when I went there, I had high expectations for myself, but I didn't know that really any of that was going to happen. But, you know, that's just a testament to kind of my teammates and the coaches for putting me in those spots in the right situations. Individually it went great, and you know, our teams had a lot of success while I was there, which, you know, we never got to hoist our conference trophy up, which was disappointing. In my 4 years, we made it to four semifinals, two championship games. You know, we were the number one seed, got to host a championship game in our rink, and you know, we fell short, which was unfortunate. So you know, as a team, we never really got to that real peak, but you know, we had a ton of success, and it was a lot of fun. And, you know, the guys in the locker room, the teammates, you know, help me out. And, you know, we had a great time. So,
4: well, there's the influence now of the transfer portal. And for players nowadays, that's something they have to weigh. You decided to spend all 4 years. I don't know if you were ever enticed or influenced in any way to try to leave. I'm sure there were some bigger schools maybe trying to recruit you. Was that ever something that you thought about?
5: Not really. I really loved it at Holy Cross. And to be honest, especially after my junior season, when, you know, there might have been some buzz about transferring, I kind of just thought about it with myself, and I couldn't picture myself like not graduating with the kids in my class, you know, because those are my best friends. So I just really couldn't picture myself not playing with them for another season, not graduating and going through senior year with them. So when it really came down to it, I never really gave it a thought. I knew I wanted to stay at Holy Cross.
4: Well, everybody's got to carve their own path. And for some players, a new opportunity is exactly that. Maybe you get a fresh start and a better chance to succeed. But if you've got right. the right spot, obviously, you know, in your case, it shows a lot of character, too, in my mind, to be able to stick it out and want to stick it out in all 4 years. I want to ask quickly, we talked about your brother a little bit, played Division I hockey as well, mm-hmm. in the same conference. So I don't know if the parents had the split jersey when you guys were playing each other. He played at Air Force, you at Holy Cross. So you were teammates at prep school, teammates in the North American League for 1 year, and now you're rivals. So what was that like?
5: It was fun. We got to play each other 12 times in our college career.
4: I'd say any that chirping we
5: definitely, or? Neither of us are much of a big talkers on the ice, especially to each other.
4: Yeah.
5: I try to give him a couple comments. He's kind of Captain Serious a little bit when it comes to being on the ice. So I'll try to joke around with him, get him to laugh a little bit. Usually doesn't work, but it was a lot of fun. My parents would wear whatever the home team's colors were. They found that to just be the easiest way to do it. But what was actually really cool for our senior years, the Air Force coaches asked my parents to come out and do the puck drop before the game. So my whole family came out. We got to, you know, face off against each other after the anthem and do the puck drop, which was really cool. Just a super cool experience for my entire family to come out and experience that.
4: Yeah, that's amazing. Again, another one of those core memories, I'm sure, as you look back on your career, hopefully many, many years down the road, as something that you can cherish. And hockey is such a family-driven sport. It's hard to have hockey players within the family without everybody being on mm-hmm. board. And it sounds like your parents were lugging you guys to different rinks and different sporting events. Can you talk about your parents and just the impact they've had on your life, the commitment they have made to you and your brothers, and of course your two sisters, and just how influential they have been to get you to this point?
5: My parents are the absolute best. You know, obviously couldn't be anywhere that where I am without them and their support. You know, it's as you know, anyone that's played hockey or has gone through it, it's a lot of travel. It's a lot of money. It's a lot of kind of sacrifices. So my parents were willing to do whatever it took to get us anywhere we needed to be to play on any team that would help us or that we wanted to. And just, they would sacrifice everything to, you know, help us get to where we got to and get to where we are now. And they just, you know, they set the standard. Everything we do is because of things that they taught us. The way we treat people, the way we compete, our work ethics, you know. I remember having a conversation with my dad when I was a little younger, kind of trying to decide, like, do I really want to, you know, go pursue playing hockey at a higher level? And he was, you know, he was full board, and he kind of just told me, like, you know, whatever you want to do, full support. But if you want to do it, like, you got to bring your best effort. I want to watch you work hard, and, you know, you have, like, I want to watch you get there. I want to watch you watch your dreams come true, kind of. So just everything we did was just a standard set from my mom and my dad, and really can't say any more about, they are the best people, the nicest people, and they would do anything for their kids. Well, really, my number one fans and supporters.
4: A couple of brief interactions, of course, but it seems like just the way you carry yourself and your mentality, you can tell that your parents had a big impact just on you personality-wise as well. What are your parents' names?
5: Amy and rents.
4: And what do they do for a living?
5: My mom is a she's a mental like an athletic mental trainer. So she primarily works with a lot of golfers and some hockey players. And then my dad is in the truck and trailer business, and he's a salesman for a company.
4: Okay, amazing. And has your mom in her career impacted you at all? Does she ever give you advice in that realm?
5: She tries to just be my mom more than a mental coach for me.
4: That's probably a mental coach in its own right.
5: Yeah. But she's recommended me to some people that have definitely helped me along the way. Just kind of pick my feet up and, you know, get my mind in the right spot. So
4: you mentioned
5: definitely helped a lot.
4: And we talked about it briefly, just going all the way back to the start of your hockey career. You basically followed your brother to the rink, and your brother was the pioneer in the family in terms of hockey. So how did he start? How did he initially lace up the skates?
5: Yeah, so this is what my understanding is. From a very young age, he was kind of a picky child. Not a lot of things that he liked. And my mom said that, like, he hated getting dressed, hated getting undressed. But once he was on the ice, it was, like, one of the only things that made him happy at a young age. So, like, my parents just were naturally, well, we got to keep putting him on the ice. And then it was just easier for me to join, but I would say one thing about my brother is, like, probably my biggest influence in hockey. I've never met someone that works harder than he does. And he's been, like, exactly the person that I've been trying to follow my entire life. He has always been a coach's favorite, works his butt off. Like, he has been probably my biggest influence. So it's just been cool getting to ride this journey with him.
4: We're talking to Mac Oliphant, Barracuda defenseman, just signed a 1-year AHL contract for next season. Talking about your brother a little bit, your older brother. If you have an older brother, very influential on your life. I have an older brother too. I think everything he liked, I liked when I was a kid. That's just kind of how it goes, and how big of an impact they can be. You talked about his work ethic, and to get to the level that both of you guys are at, you have to work hard. You have to have talent, but you have to work hard as well.
5: Definitely.
4: And to see him put in the hours, put in the effort, and also you said he was very focused and maybe a little serious. See that type of determination as someone who might not have the physical skills you do. He's not quite as tall, doesn't have just the natural size. To see his determination, it sounds like that was really, really impactful on you.
5: It definitely was. It made me, I always wanted, like, as any brother is, you want to be better than your brother. It's going to be hard to do. But it made me try to drive my motor harder and harder and harder every single time. And he set the tone for me, and there's nobody else I'd rather look up. Like, I looked up to him. I still look up to him. And it's just, even at the academy with his academics and everything, like, he is the standard. Like everyone that knows him should, in my opinion, just try to watch him and try to kind of emulate him. 'Cause he does everything the right way, takes no shortcuts, and just tries to excel in everything. And it really change the way that I look at things.
4: So he just wrapped up at Air Force. Does he have to fulfill the requirement to serve as well?
5: He does. He got a pilot slot, so he's going to try to go fly some fighter jets and try to do some pretty cool things. So I'm excited to watch how that all goes. And, you know, I told him as long as I can fit, he needs to take me up in a plane one day. I need a feeling.
4: Sounds like you guys have a family full of high achievers.
5: Definitely.
4: This is your next journey as a pro hockey player. Do you guys talk? I want to go quickly just talk about your brother. Do you guys go back and forth a lot? Do you talk about hockey? Is that
5: all
4: something as part? Okay. So is he giving you, it's early, you haven't quite started here on this pro journey, but has he given you any advice to this point?
5: No, basically all he told me was just, you know, that he's proud of me and he's excited to watch and just soak it all in. That's basically his advice. Yeah.
4: That's good advice right there. So starting on this journey to get to San Jose to sign this contract, there were conversations prior to you officially signing. I'm assuming it was Scott Fitzgerald who was the contact you had. He's part of the Sharks scouting department.
5: Yeah, honestly, it went really fast. I think it was mostly with my agent, Brian Schneriger. And it kind of went really fast. Honestly, I didn't talk personally with anyone in the Sharks organization until I started talking about my flights out and if I can actually make it. So everything went super smooth, and everything I kept hearing from my agent is like, I love this guy. Like, this is going to be such a great spot for you. Like, I love these people. I love this spot. Like, you're going to love it. Like this is perfect. And I was like, I'm in.
4: That's great.
5: And tell you what, when I came out to San Jose, the whole coaching staff, everybody in the front office, and especially the players in the locker room, just amazing people. I loved my time there, my week there. It couldn't have went better. I really just great people all around, and such a great organization and an amazing city. So I'm super excited to come back.
4: Well, it's great to hear, because that's part of the fabric, I think, that Mike Greer has tried to build from top down to the bottom, is just having good people within the organization. It's funny, everybody has their own journey. You're an undrafted guy. You played 4 years of college hockey. Some undrafted guys have a year plus of communication with a team. So everything kind of unfolded for you really quickly. But we're happy to have you aboard. Congratulations on signing the contract. Congratulations to your entire family, your brother's graduation, your graduation a week ago. Seems like a lot is going well in the Oliphant family. So we look forward to seeing you during development camp, going into training camp. But enjoy the rest of your summer. And maybe take a quick breather, relax, and then get back on track.
5: I really enjoy it. Thanks for taking the time to talk to me. I had a lot of fun.

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1: We're in the spotlight with Yaroslav Askarov of the San Jose Sharks, one of the most exciting young goaltenders in the entire National Hockey League. And Yaroslav, first of all, thanks for being with us. I would like to talk to you a little bit about how it all started for you. You were born in Omsk, which is a long way from St. Petersburg. But tell us a little bit about your early life. How long did you live in Omsk? When did you move to St. Petersburg? And when did you start playing hockey?
2: So I was starting to play hockey at 7 years old. So me and my dad, we was on the hockey game, and like the first pro league in Russia, and we was watch the game, and the one buddy from not my side, from like father's side, he was like, "What are you thinking about this young guy? He would like to try the goal." You know, I was 7 years old, and in that moment we had it's so hard to explain. It's hard to say in English. So whatever. I was me and my dad on a few days after that conversation. We just skipped that conversation.
1: Yeah.
2: Few days after, me and my dad, we was went to a hockey shop, bought everything, bought skates, jersey, couple more hockey equipment, and I went to practice.
1: And that was in Omsk?
2: That was in Omsk, right.
1: And how, you were 7 years old?
2: I was 7 years old, on ice, being 70 or 60 people in the same moment.
1: Sure.
2: And so this was pretty good.
1: Now, were you
2: Coach picked me.
1: Were you always interested in being a goalie, or did you start at another position?
2: So I've been probably 6 months a player, and after that my first coach, he was watching me. I was pretty good. I was pretty good player. I was scored a lot.
1: Really?
2: But I was you don't have goalies in that moment, you're 7 years old, and you score a goal, and 10 seconds after, the other people scoring you goal. And you just always tight or something, tight score. And I was start thinking about how I can manage that, how I can fix it. And I was the first guy who did the back check, and I was stayed between the pipes in just player equipment, and I was trying to save the puck. And one day my first coach asked me, do you want to use the goalie pads, goalie gloves? Do you like to try it? We'll see how it's going to be. I'm just yeah, why not? And from that moment, so I'm staying in it.
1: What was it like to put the pads on for the first time? I mean, when you actually did it, did you just fall in love with it right away?
2: Yeah, because nobody could score high, because everybody was shooting on the ice. And I was oh my God, I'm so good. Now it's way harder. But and I was all right, I'm fine. I find my spot. Because I was so happy, no one can score. I was nice. It's way easier. Because to be a player, I have to do many, many things. To be a goalie, just stay between the pipes.
1: Now, interesting.
2: I'm too lazy.
1: Interesting. I'm too lazy. You're not lazy. Interesting story about this is that Andrei Vasilyevsky, who's an outstanding goaltender, when he first started playing, he's left-handed. And so he wanted to catch with his right hand like you. Mm-hmm. But where he grew up, there wasn't any right-handed catching equipment. So he had to learn how to catch left-handed, and that's how he plays now in the NHL. Did you have any trouble like that, or did they always have the right equipment for you, or how did that work?
2: The first 2 weeks, I was trying to be a lefty too, and after I couldn't save anything. And I was in the same moment, my dad was ordered from U.S. or Canada some gloves. And I was waiting for 3 or 4 months, I believe so. And for that moment, I was used player gloves. So regular ones.
1: I don't know if you know this, but one of the greatest goaltenders of all time, his name was Bill Dernan. He played for the Montreal Canadiens back in the 1940s. And he played with regular gloves, mm-hmm. so he could catch sometimes left-handed and then sometimes he would catch right-handed. You never thought about trying that, did you?
2: I've never thought it, but we'll see.
1: Maybe in practice one of these days. I'll have to show you the pictures. It's really fascinating because he was also a captain of the Montreal Canadiens back when they allowed a goalie to be a captain. So he was a pretty unique individual.
2: I've never heard it.
1: I'll show it to you.
2: What do you think about, like, he's used, like, which stick he's used? Like, the right crew or, like, whatever, like...
1: Back then, the sticks were flat. Yeah.
2: Got it.
1: So he could just switch anytime he wanted. Sometimes, I don't know if he did it by period, but I think he could do it. Each period, he could catch differently. And, of course, when the shooter comes at you, that's a different way to plan, right?
2: Yeah, absolutely. That's something interesting.
1: One other thing that you like to do is related to the history of hockey in Northern California, and that is you're not afraid to handle the puck. And back in the day when the California Golden Seals played in Oakland, that was the first NHL team in this area, in Oakland, they had a goalie named Gary Smith, and his nickname was Suitcase because he kept getting traded all the time. But he used to not trust his defensemen. And so what he used to do was actually stick handle the puck past center ice. And they made the rule that you couldn't go past center ice or you get a penalty because of him. And so that's kind of interesting because you like to handle a puck. You're not going to go past center ice. But when did you really start to enjoy handling the puck as a goalie?
2: I would say pretty much like all the time. Because like I've been because like in Russia we have a pretty cold winter. So that's why I was played like a player every winter at on the street. Like I have a, you know, on my street where I was lived, I had an ice rink, like whatever, like 100 feet from my home. So I've been a player for every winter for 2 months.
1: Wow, that's fascinating. And of course, that's a big part of the life in Russia, especially central Russia where Omsk is. I mean, it's pretty cold winters, not a lot going on. It's
2: very similar with Winnipeg, like during the summer. During the summer, during the winter time.
1: Yeah, the wind is blowing and there's nothing there. It's just straight. The wind goes straight in 50, 60 miles an hour. Pretty cold.
2: It's pretty cold, yeah, right.
1: So your dad's name is Vladimir. Right. Did he play hockey at all? Did he play any sports?
2: He was played football, whatever he was growing up. And
1: how about your mom or your family members? So who's in your family?
2: My mom, dad, just never.
1: Do you have brothers and sisters?
2: Young brother, like 10 years younger than me.
1: Wow.
2: But he's the smart guy.
1: What does he do?
2: He's like working in school, like...
1: He's a teacher?
2: Going to school.
1: He's a student.
2: Student, like, yeah.
1: Well, he is 10 years younger than you, so he's still got a ways to go.
2: Yeah, 13 years old, so.
1: Does he play hockey or no?
2: No. Like I said, he's a smart guy. So we have one athlete in our family, and the other guy is going to be, like, the smartest. Maybe going to be IT, we'll see.
1: That'd be good. Next generation of IT geniuses.
2: Yeah, absolutely.
1: When did you move to St. Petersburg, and how did that happen? Did it happen because a job change, or did it happen because you were starting to be really good in hockey and somebody was noticing you?
2: It was like we had invite from like St. Petersburg, like the team, like the junior team was inviting me and my family, and my family was believing me, and like thanks for my family because they did like they changed the city, they changed job, everything, so, like. Because me, just they was believing me, and they're like, "All right, let's try it. Why not? We'll see how it's gonna be." And me and my dad, we lived together for 1 year in St. Petersburg. So like, mom and my brother was staying in Omsk for 1 year. We was kind of like, just went to St. P for a check. You know, like it could be. Be more worst than what's happened, you know, like, and but everything was okay. That's why after 1 year my mom and my brother came to St. P as well. So, and from that time I've been 12 or 13 years old at that moment.
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1: We're visiting with Yaroslav Askarov of the San Jose Sharks, talking a little bit about where he's from and what made him the person he is and the goaltender that he is. I want to talk about St. Petersburg because that's Currently, the traditional capital of Russia, that's where the Tsar lived during that time. Now it's one of the most beautiful cities in Russia. Did you know much about the history when you moved there, and did you get to appreciate that at all?
2: So absolutely, it's a great city. I love this city. And when I went there, like the first year, I wasn't know anything about this city, but I was like been in school in that moment, and so I was kind of like, we had a couple lessons, like the story, like the St. Petersburg story. Mm-hmm. It means like the lesson about like the St. P and all of that stuff, about like the history. So, but now I know more than like 10 years ago, so.
1: Do you spend time there in the summer now, or do you go back to Omsk, or what do you do?
2: I'm going to St. P most of the time. I'm still going to Omsk for like a couple days to see my grandmother, grandfather, and a couple buddies still living in Omsk. But like most of the summertime, I'm spending in St. Petersburg.
1: Well, I noticed from the maps, it's a long drive to get to Omsk. You pretty much have to fly.
2: Yeah, it's 3.5 hours flight. So yeah.
1: So when you get to St. Petersburg, now you're playing at a higher level of hockey, obviously, and you play higher level than junior. You get a chance to represent your country in like the under 18s, you know, the tournaments and so forth. When did it really start to become real for you that you might be able to be a professional? How old were you when you thought that maybe you could be a professional?
2: 16 or 17 probably, because before that age, I've never always thought about it. Because I was thought like, when I was young, I was thought like the first league, the players who's playing there, they also have like the job on the side. So that's kind of like, they just playing the game. In the morning, they go on somewhere to work. I felt like they split the two jobs. That was my thing when I was young. That's why probably, signs like, I've been like 16 or 17.
1: Did you know that in the NHL that used to be that way a long time ago?
2: Yeah, I heard something, but like didn't know a lot.
1: Maurice Richard, who's one of the greatest goal scorers ever, the trophy is named for him. Mm-hmm. He actually had another job in a factory during his time with the Canadiens, mm-hmm. until one point where they started to pay a lot more money. And the league got to become more popular, largely because he scored all those goals, mm-hmm. and was such a big deal. It's amazing how the game has grown. Mm-hmm. But what about in Russia? The fact that the KHL is there. You got a chance to play in the KHL when you were 17 years old, which is very unusual, especially for a goaltender. What's that league like?
2: It's hard to say because I was played there like 15 games in 3 seasons, so like that's not many games, you know, like when you play just like 5 to 6 games per season there, it's all hard to tell. Like, just, it's not a bad league, that's pretty good league, like with some good teams, some good

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1: Interesting city that you played in. Whether you played there, obviously you played in St. Petersburg, mm-hmm. but what was the most interesting city you traveled to?
2: I would say Kazan. It's like a couple hours flight from St. P in Moscow. Mm-hmm. It's a pretty good city. Because like the Moscow, like pretty big for me, like too big. It's like New York, mm-hmm. you know, like traffic, like it's pretty bad there. So that's why I picked Kazan. Kazan way better.
1: Well, the history of Kazan, too. I mean, Alexander Nevsky, that's the whole history of that whole time. During that period of Russian history was very, very important. Did you ever get all the way out to Khabarovsk?
2: Once or twice.
1: That's a long flight.
2: And especially like the winter time, that was a great experience there.
1: I'll bet. It's even colder there, isn't it?
2: You know, Celsius, minus 40. I would say it's
1: Winnipeg.
2: It's like Winnipeg, yeah. It's very close.
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1: We're talking with Yaroslav Askarov of the San Jose Sharks in this edition of the Sharks Spotlight. So you're drafted in the first round of the NHL draft. That's a real honor. 11th overall by the Nashville Predators. Were you at the draft? Did you know you were going to get drafted? How did you find out? And tell us a story about it.
2: I was like, what are like my friends, my family was sending to me like the ratings and stuff. And I was like, I was kind of like new before draft. I have to go like first round somewhere like between or maybe like the second early. Mm-hmm. So, and I was like, I didn't know anything about it. That's why I was like, oh, it's something interesting, but I never was talk with somebody about it. So that's why that was something new for me. And we had like the season in that moment. So that's why I was like, my full focus was on my regular season. And so that's why I was like, that's pretty cool. But like, again, I had like the game probably in that moment, like in the draft time. So that's why I was like, all right, that's great. It's great, but like, I've never was thought about it in that moment. Because like, only probably after the season, whatever, like my contract was ending and I was like, ready to go to US. I was realized about like, that's like you said, it's something special.
1: When you were growing up, who were your favorite goalies?
2: I had like mostly like the Russian goalies. Mm-hmm. It's like Bobrovsky, Vasilevsky, like Shesterkin, Sorokin, all of that guys, and also like the Finnish guys like Rinne and Saros.
1: Interesting, because they were part of the Nashville organization, right? Jussi Saros, what kind of a teammate was he?
2: He was a good teammate, pretty good, pretty quiet guy, so we was handled it pretty well, I think so.
1: So you followed them when you were growing up, and did you know much about Yevgeny Nabokov?
2: I was watching him like and back to 2008 or 2009 when he's played in the national Russian team. Mm-hmm. I was watched that tournament and I was like, I was new him, yeah. And I know he's like Russian legend and who's like played in NHL. So
1: he's one of the top goalies in terms of wins ever.
2: Me, like especially like when I was that age, for me he was like, you know, like somewhere in the mountains. I was like, he's like legend.
1: So what's it like to work with him?
2: It's a great experience, you know. That's the honor to work with him, with Spearsy, like both these guys. Like we have.

0: pretty good, like the goalie core. So every day you learn something, like maybe like not a lot every day, but like just step by step, like little step by little step.
1: Sometimes too, after a game, you might learn something about what you did by looking at your video. Do you do that much with Spearsy and with Nabby, looking at video?
0: Yeah, like not like in the same day, but like a few days after the game, we watch a little bit. Because you kind of like you take it brief, you know, like it's right after the game. You kind of like sometimes can be too emotional, too much smiling, like me. So that's why after a couple days after, you kind of like take a little recovery, and like you said, you're ready to watch. You're ready to learn something new. You can see like there's some mistakes and stuff. So. That's, I mean, for me, that's better to, I mean, like, better to do that a few days after the game.
1: Tell us about the American Hockey League. You got to play in Milwaukee, and you played for the San Jose Barracuda. And when you were with the Barracuda, you were a top goaltender in the American Hockey League without question. Your playoff experience playing against a team like the Colorado Eagles, and you were so strong in those games. Do you think that experience was good for you to get better?
0: I think so, yeah, absolutely, because like I would say every game kind of like getting better you, but like the playoffs, that's something special, that's the different sport. So I think so, like the playoff game getting better you, and twice better than regular season getting you better, like just once, but like the playoff game, like twice better. That was the great sign, because like the first two playoff years here, because with Milwaukee, I wasn't that good, because like I wasn't played that good. That's why that was the good sign for me, because I can play in the playoff.
1: When Yusuf Saros was signed to an 8-year contract and they brought in Scott Wedgwood, it was an opportunity for you to maybe move on and come to San Jose. What did you know about the San Jose Sharks before you came here? Did you know anything about San Jose at all?
0: I know, like, you guys, like, the lot of Russian guys here.
1: It's true.
0: You always have, like, the bunch of Russian guys there. And I was new only that. Literally, yeah.
1: You didn't know about the weather or about the city or about Silicon Valley or anything?
0: Yeah, I was, like, the new guy in the U.S. I was to learn something every day. I was being like in Nashville, like Milwaukee, and most definitely like the East Side. Yes, that's why I've never been like on this beautiful side. It's like the weather here, unreal. Like the views here, it's something special to live in here.
1: What about playing hockey here? Coming through that shark head when the fans start to get excited. It's a good place to play, isn't it?
0: That's great. Like the fan base here, like I said on the exit meetings, that's great. Special. I was talking with like many guys here about like how that's been like, or like a couple of years ago. I mean, like not a couple of years ago, but like when the Sharks have been in the playoff, and I've seen that crowd, and it's gonna be interesting to get it back. You know. You're gonna try.
1: Well, I don't think there's any doubt it's gonna happen. What do you think about the fact that this team has so many good players in your age group? I mean, you're one of them, but you've got Macklin Celebrini a couple of years younger. You've got Will Smith. You've got Chernyshov now coming to the team. He's a young kid. These guys are all really talented hockey players. Are you excited about what's gonna happen?
0: Oh yeah, super excited actually. Because like you said, we have a bunch of young talented guys. So. Who's going to be growing up every year, and it's going to be interesting.
1: The way that your coach talks about it, he said, there's light at the end of the tunnel. That's kind of the way he describes it. That means you can see the future.
0: That's a good sentence. I agree with that.
1: Tell me about your first start for the San Jose Sharks. You played St. Louis, and that was kind of a crazy way to begin, wasn't it?
0: Yeah, I still remember that.
1: Well, tell us about your memory.
0: This was like the first shift or something like that. And this was like the dream. I would stop the puck, play with the puck, play on the glass. And this was like crazy play by them. Like, I can't remember who that was. He's like the stop the puck. did a great play. That was super quick. And I was like, uh-oh, all right, it's time to go to the locker room right away. Nah, I was like, all right. So that's happened already. So we still have like 59 more minutes. That's hockey. That's game. Can happen everything. So take like whatever, like took like the huge breath, exhale. All right, it's like forgot that moment. We're still doing it. We're still playing the game.
1: Is that how you handle it? I mean, you basically usually just take a deep breath and move on.
0: Usually, and move on. Yeah, because like the life's going on always. You have to move forward if you want to grow up.
1: How about the way that your teammates were at that time when that happened? I mean, were they encouraging? Were they? They say, don't worry about it. Well, let's just keep going. Or what happened?
0: It's like, I can't remember who's been like from like the players, but Blake, he's been on the bench in that moment. Blake was there. And he was helping me a lot in that moment too. He was like, Oski, it's not a big deal. Just play your game. It's all right. Just chilling, buddy.
1: Who said that?
0: Blakey. Blakey. Oh. Blakey was there on the bench in that moment. So, and a couple D's, probably Mario, I would say. Yeah, Mar probably said it to me as well. Like, just take a breath. Just everything's okay. Just keep it going. It's all right.
1: Well, your team picked up a point in that game, right? Yeah, it was a shootout loss. And then the next time you were on the ice was a couple days later. You played L.A. and you won 7-2. So all was well again, right?
0: Right. Like I said before, like just take a breath and moving on. Exhale and just keep it going. You never know what's going to be like. Just keep focused on the next shot.
1: Goaltenders are typically artistic people for whatever reason. They like to think a little bit differently. They're very creative. You have a lot of creative artwork on. You've got a lot of tattoos. When did you decide to get your first tattoo, and what was it?
0: The first time when I started to think about to get like some tattoo, I've been like 16. But my dad said it to me like, hey, buddy, you don't have anything here, not yet. So listen, just whatever, you're going to be like at least 18, you will come back to, you know, you will think it one more time. If you actually will want to do that, you're going to do that. And I was 19. I was back to that idea when I've been like 19. And I was did like that half, like the arm. So I'm not going to tell what does that mean. Probably next time. I just hear like, it's like many, many different things. It's like something like, I forgot that word. It's something like mind. How do you call it?
1: Spirit, heart?
0: Probably. But like, I don't want to like explain it now. Maybe like next time.
1: Yeah. All right. Yeah. We'll figure it out.
0: We'll do it later.
1: One thing I notice is that there's a lot of English in here. Why so serious? That's something about your... Stay hungry.
0: Yeah. And like the last hope.
1: Last hope. Tell me about last hope and why you chose to put it on your neck.
0: It's like two things. Like the one of... that's more about like the God. So the people start to thinking about him when you are in a bad situation in your life. You just, please, can you help me? That's not good. And I'm like, you have to think about him like pretty much all the time. It doesn't matter where are you now, like in a good situation, in a bad situation, you just, every time you have to say like thank you. It's like kind of like memory for me, the good memory, the last hope. And like the second one, like I'm the goalie.
1: So you're the last hope.
0: So like, yeah, if like the forward have like a mistake, we have these. If these have a mistake, we have a goalie. So like the goalie, like only like the net can, like where like you're like the last hope.
1: So that means that the rest of the team thanks the goalie and the goalie thanks God.
0: Right. Yep.
1: Are you in the Russian Orthodox Church like most Russians?
0: Yeah.
1: So that's really interesting. So that's a part of you that's very spiritual. You really want to be thankful. Mm-hmm. You appreciate. But what about your day-to-day life? What about the way that you prepare? How hard during the off season do you work on training off the ice? What else do you do to stay in shape?
0: The smart people around me, so they train. They They build me. They trying to teach me some like the stuff how I have to work like off the ice. When I've been in summer like at the Russia, like for like the first couple months there, like the off season, I was trying to be in a different sport. So that means try to find something new, try to change like you know, not your mind, but trying to play different sports. That helps to your head, helps to your whatever, like the game sense, you know. You kind of like take a little bit off the ice, getting like rest, and you start to think, you know, you're playing the soccer, you think a little bit different because it's different sport. If you're playing like the basketball, like that's a different sport too. You can like the different like.
1: Well, it wires your brain differently, right? The electricity goes in a different way.
0: Yeah, it's pretty healthy too. It's pretty good stuff. So especially like the off season.
1: I don't know anything about your personal life. Do you have a girlfriend, a wife? Do you have any children? What's your future?
0: I have a wife for the last four years. So
1: where did you meet her?
0: I was met here like in Russia, like no kids, not yet.
1: That'll take time. That'll take care of itself.
0: Too
1: but
0: young, too young.
1: And does she have a profession?
0: She was like graduated, like in the last year. She was finished the school in the last year.
1: Russia?
0: In Russia, yeah.
1: Where'd she go to school?
0: She's architecture. Sure, that's a good stuff.
1: That's so for
0: hopefully,
1: sure.
0: Hopefully she's going to make a lot of money. I'm just going to be chilling like that. I'm kidding.
1: What would it mean to you to be the goaltender for the Sharks to win a Stanley Cup? What would that mean to you?
0: It's a great question. It's not an easy question. So that means it's a long way, and you have to work pretty hard every day, like off the ice, on the ice. And have to be like a great person, like the great player, and we have to, not like I have, but like we have to build the great like relationship in the locker room as well, because like I think so that means it's gonna be means a lot as well, because like the good team, it means like not only like on the ice, it means like off the ice as well. So we have to have like really great group in the locker room as well. So like the family.
1: Seems like too that you have a kind of an ability to get the fans to enjoy the game. You know, that you get announced for one of the stars of the game, you come out with your ear to say, hey, come on, raise the level. Have you always had a good relationship with the fans like that, wherever you've played?
0: When I came in the US, I always try to find that way with the fans, because like we're playing for fans always, because like if not the fans, for what we're playing for what? So I think so we're playing for fans. If they having fun, they kind of like give it, if we're gonna give that energy for them, they kind of like gonna be charged, you know, that energy, and they're gonna give it that energy back to us. So it's kind of like negative and how do you call it? Like, you know, battery, one side like the
1: negative and positive.
0: And positive, yeah. And they kind of like work together every time. So
1: I think the dream Stanley Cup would be to have you against Shesterkin or against the Vasilevsky and win. That would be a good one, wouldn't it?
0: It's going to be the best scenario. It's going to be like a movie for me.
1: It will be for everybody in San Jose, too. I want to thank you for the time you spent with us. It's great to get to know you. And we really look forward to a very long career for you in San Jose with a lot of wins and a lot of laughs and a lot of fun. Thank you.
0: Thank you for that time, too. I appreciate it. Thanks for inviting me.
1: Our thanks to Yaroslav Askarov for joining us in the spotlight today. Until next time, I'm Dan Rusinowski.
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1: It's my great pleasure to welcome Alex Nedeljkovic, goaltender for the San Jose Sharks, in today's edition of Shark Spotlight. Alex, first of all, I want to talk to you a little bit about your background, the fact that your last name is Nedeljkovic, so everybody assumes you're from Europe, and you kind of are in a long, long-term sort of a way, but you're really from Cleveland, Ohio, born and raised in Parma.
2: Yeah, like you said, born and raised in Parma, Ohio. My dad's side of the family is from Serbia, so that's where the name comes from. And but yeah, grew up in Parma and just a Midwestern kid, and played most of my youth hockey there. When I was 13, moved to Detroit, played one more year of youth hockey there, and then played my junior hockey there, and it just kind of made that home. And that's, you know, like I said, that's what I call home now, is Detroit.
1: Well, what we'd like to talk about is those early years in Cleveland, because that's a legendary hockey city in many respects. The Cleveland Barons won 9 Calder Cups during the course of their first incarnation. Then the Sharks organization was involved for a couple of years at what was then called the Gund Arena downtown, where the Cleveland Barons played for a couple of years. But just tell us about what hockey is like in Cleveland.
2: Yeah, it's a great sports town. You know, they got the Monsters now, obviously the Browns, the Indians, or the Guardians, excuse me, and the Cavs. So there's a lot going on, and I think people, they just want to go see a good team and see a winning environment. And there's been a lot of that. Like you said, 9 Calder Cups there. And I remember as a kid going to watch Barons games down there at the Gund Arena at the time. And I actually was just going through a few old boxes, some hockey stuff, a few weeks ago before we came, and I have an old Cleveland Barons jersey that was signed by the team. I'm forgetting the guy's name right now, but it was just kind of funny how things kind of worked out now, and you know, being able to play for the Sharks is it'll be a great opportunity, and kind of funny how things come a little full circle like that.
1: Well, that's for sure. And, of course, Ryan Clough was now involved in the Sharks organization, is one of those guys who actually played for the Barons back in the day. Not sure if you actually saw him play, but you would have been pretty young when he was there. But bottom line is that Cleveland has this great hockey history. And I wondered whether you had any hockey heroes and whether you had any goaltenders in particular that you really looked up to when you started playing.
2: Yeah, I'm not, like, nobody maybe from Cleveland in particular, but you know, I loved watching the game as a kid, and I think like the easy one for me was watching Marty Brodeur. He's one of the best to ever play the position, and I think he was really good at handling the puck. Obviously, he scored a goal, so it was something that I love doing, and I take pride in it, is being a good part of my game, is being able to handle the puck well. So I always enjoyed watching him. Even watching Marc-Andre Fleury through his first couple of years with Pittsburgh was a lot of fun. I always thought he just enjoyed playing the game and enjoyed being a goalie, and just he made it look fun, made it look easy in his own way. And I think those two guys in particular, Marty played, you know, in a little different era, and Flower a little bit more recently, obviously, but they. It wasn't, you know, the most fundamental way to play. It wasn't the most technical way, and I wouldn't necessarily say I'd want to teach a kid how to play a game by watching them play necessarily, but you can take a lot of good things in their athleticism and their compete and just their care and their will to make saves, and I think that's what made them so great, and I think was what I took a lot from their games, and kind of it's what has pushed me to be the goalie that I am today.
1: What made you want to put the pads on, and how old were you when you first did it?
2: I started skating when I was 6, and then there was a little goalie school going on at the rink as we were leaving one day, or I think we were showing up, and I just kind of told my dad, I was like, hey, you know, I want to give that a try. And so my parents said, sure, why not? So we found some gear and went in net and never looked back, really. I always enjoyed it. Having that, you know, that pressure of being, you know, being the guy and being able to make up for some mistakes and being able to make that save at key times, it's just a rush, and it's fun, and I enjoy it.
1: We're talking to Alex Nedeljkovic, goaltender for the San Jose Sharks. When you moved to Michigan, obviously you had already started to establish yourself a little bit, but I want to stick with Cleveland for just a second, because you probably got your first big exposure when you were playing for a team called the Cleveland Barons, ironically, in the Quebec Pee Wee tournament that's so internationally renowned. Tell us what that experience was like and what it meant to you.
2: That was great. It was special. I think at 10 years old, I think around 10 or 12, you're able to go. If you're fortunate enough to go, it's a great tournament. You played in an incredible building there in Quebec City, and you got to do a lot. And I don't think a lot, you know, obviously a lot of kids are able to go through experiences like that. So it's something I'll remember a lot, for those little memories making with the guys and in the room, and also, you know, outside of the rink, just being able to do different stuff at that time. And then you're playing against some really good players too. Like I said, not everybody gets to go. It's pretty select few teams are invited. So to be able to play against some of the top players at that age group has been great. And I'm sure a lot of guys throughout the league, if at one point or another they were able to get an opportunity to play at that in that tournament. So it's it was just a lot of fun. Feels like forever ago now, but it was a lot of fun.
1: Would you say that was probably when teams in the OHL, maybe the Quebec Major Junior League, started to take interest in you and really notice you?
2: Honestly, I never noticed until maybe my last year of youth hockey. That was at 14 years old. So yeah, like I really didn't pay much attention to it. Maybe I was a little naive in that way, where I just didn't think of it. I never thought, you know, if I go to juniors, if I go to school, then the next step from there is to turn pro and then eventually maybe play in the NHL. I never thought about that as a kid, and I just wanted to play. I wanted to have fun, and I knew, like, I was good at it, and I wanted to get better at it, and I wanted to keep being better and just go as far as I could go. I never envisioned myself doing anything else. I always tried to envision myself playing in the NHL, you know, playing meaningful games, playing playoffs, playing in the Stanley Cup Finals. Like, always envisioned myself doing it, but I, like, never looked at it like almost like an end goal or anything like that. I tried not to pay attention to what was going on outside. I just tried to play a game that I love.
1: By the time you went to the OHL, were you already living in Michigan?
2: Yeah. Yep. I played my last year youth hockey was for Detroit Beltire, so I was already a little familiar with the area. And my goalie coach at the time, Stan Matwiv, he was the goalie coach for the Plymouth Whalers. So kind of when the draft came around and I got drafted to Plymouth, it kind of made a little bit of sense to just to go that route instead of going to school.
1: Well, obviously you did that, and you did very well. You had a lot of playoff games very early on in your career, and then later on in your junior career, your last year, playing in Niagara, you had a nice long run in the playoffs too. What do you think about that experience, about getting postseason action, getting pro-style hockey that the OHL provides?
2: I thought it was great. The first year was a little interesting. I didn't start off playing with the team. I was playing Tier 3. Up until, I want to say, December, around Christmas time, I was able to play a few more games with the team. And then after that, yeah, I kind of never looked back. The coach, Mike Vellucci, was an assistant now in Chicago. He was, you know, assistant the last few years in Pitt. He was our head coach, and he trusted me and gave me a shot. And, you know, I was able, like you said, able to play a lot of games, a lot of playoff games there early on. And I think, even the next year, I think I played something like 61 out of 68 games my second year. So it was obviously very beneficial to be able to do it. And then to do it again in that last year with Niagara, to go to the finals. Obviously, we didn't win. We, you know, would have liked to maybe have made it a little bit closer than the sweep that it was. But just to have the exposure and the opportunity to play at that level and on that stage, I thought it kind of helped set me up a little bit turning pro. And then once you got into the playoffs, you kind of understand it's a whole different world. And it really goes game by game. It doesn't matter. What happened the game before. You got it's first to four wins, and that's how you got to look at it. So,
1: was getting drafted in the NHL kind of a dream come true when it happened, almost as if you couldn't believe it happened?
2: Yeah, absolutely. That whole year, you know, you kind of, you knew it was a big year for obvious reasons, and You knew there was people watching, and that was probably when I first started to believe and understand and kind of accept, like, I could really do this. Like, I could make the NHL, I could get drafted, and it could turn into something real, aside from just playing games. So it was definitely surreal. It was an incredible weekend in Philadelphia. My whole family was able to come, and it was just unforgettable. It was a lot of fun, and it's hard to put into words. You know, I was grateful that Carolina picked me. I thought it was a great spot, and I had a great time getting to be able to learn the pro game in the minors there in Charlotte, and then finally when I was able to get an opportunity with Carolina a few years later, it was just a great experience, great time, and we had a great team, and it's a very well-run organization. And even now, you know, you see the success that they've had since Rod's gotten there and taken over. You know, they're always a tough team to beat, tough team to play, and they play a playoff-style hockey game every single night, 1 through 82. So when playoffs do finally come for them, nothing really changes. So it was a pretty good spot to start my career.
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1: Alex Nedeljkovic joins us in the spotlight today. And, you know, you mentioned Mike Vellucci, who you played for in junior. Hockey's a small world because you ended up hooking up with him again and winning a Calder Cup in Charlotte, the place you just mentioned. And wouldn't you know it, Ryan Warsawski was there too, and now he's your head coach. What do you make of the fact that hockey is such a small world?
2: Yeah, it's funny how those things work out. I think, you try to make connections along the way wherever you go, and you try to be a good person. You meet people, and I think that goes a long way down the road. You never know who's going to pop up where, who's going to get a job, who's going to get an opportunity somewhere. And obviously, I think Mike saw something in me in juniors. I want to believe he was an assistant GM at the time when Carolina drafted me with the Hurricanes. And then he became the coach for 2 years in Charlotte. So he gave me an opportunity. I played, I think, again, something like 50, 55 out of 70-some games my second year with Charlotte. So he gave me opportunities to succeed and help me succeed. And then when Warzy came in that second year as an assistant, obviously really helped out on the back end and with the D. And we had a great team. Had an unbelievable run at the finals there. We were able to win and get the job done. And then Mike moved on to Pitt's organization, and Warzy stepped up, and we had a pretty good year that following. And I think that was a COVID year. That's when COVID started, unfortunately. So we got cut a little bit short, but we were starting to make a pretty good push to get back atop the league standings there before things shut down. So, but yeah, it's nice to see, you know, Warzy have some more success. I think the next year went to Chicago, won another Calder Cup, and then, you know, nice to see that he gets an opportunity here and showcase. And he had a great summer winning Worlds with Team USA. And then, you know, when I got the call that we were, you know, the trade was happening, we were coming here, that was the first thing I thought of was, you know, having Warzy behind the bench. And I think it'll just be kind of a little bit of a comfortable thing, and, you know, knowing that he knows my game, he knows me as a person, and, you know, he's got some trust and belief in me. But at the same time, you know, I'm here to work, and he's going to push me to be better, and he expects a lot out of me. So just looking forward to the challenge.
1: I want to get into that a little bit, too. The fact that you have Thomas Speer, who's a respected goalie coach here, Yevgeny Nabokov, an all-time great in the NHL, and you've got a young guy, Yaroslav Askarov, who certainly is going to be looking up to you in many ways as you work together as a goalie tandem. What do you think about that whole setup?
2: It's exciting. I think it's great. You got some great minds in there, Nabby and Spearsy. And then getting to work with Askey, too, will be great. I've heard a lot of good things about him from other guys, a few guys that played in Nashville. So and just getting to meet him here in the last few days and skating with them, he's just a kid still. He's having fun, and he's obviously a really good goalie. And I'm just going to try to be as good a teammate as I can be for him and push him to be better. You know, I think that's what good teammates are going to do, but also be there to support him and just try to have fun and enjoy the year. And I think if we're both in the right frame of mind and we're both being positive towards each other and towards ourselves. I think that's the only way that we're going to have success, that's the only way we're going to be able to give the guys as good a chance as any is to win games this year.
1: One thing that Yaroslav Askarov loves to do is he likes to handle the puck. And I know you do too, because you've got a bit of a history. You're the only goaltender in the history of professional hockey to score in the ECHL. You've got two goals in the AHL, and then you just scored another one in the National Hockey League. What's the secret?
2: Just taking your shot when you get the opportunity. I mean, sometimes I forced it a little bit. There really wasn't an opportunity there. And fortunately, it hasn't really bit me in the butt too often. I think there was one instance in the American League. It kind of puck ended up in the back of our net. But it's just being confident in yourself, having confidence that you know what you're doing. You've practiced and you're capable of doing it. And it's not second guessing yourself. It's when you see the opportunity come, it's just effortless and there's no thinking behind it. When that goal happened last year, it was a soft rim. I knew the goalie was out of the net. I knew the situation. We were up by two goals at that time. So it was like, this is as good a time as any to take the shot. And like I said, there's a soft rim came around. I was like, all right, here we go. I stopped it. I looked up, there was a lane and I just kind of let it go. I took a little bit of a hit, so I couldn't watch it the whole way. But when I kind of got spun around and realized, yo, the puck was dead center of the net, I was like, all right, there we go. Check that box off. And it was exciting stuff.
1: Here's something else to keep in mind. That goal occurred on January 17th, 2025. I don't know what it is about you, but something about January 17th keeps popping up in your life. I'm looking back. January 17th, 2017, you relieve Cam Ward in your first NHL appearance. January 17th, 2019, you get recalled to the NHL. A couple days later, you get your first start and your first win. And then, of course, the goal. So I had to look at the schedule for your first year as a Shark. San Jose's not playing that day, but the day before they're in Detroit, so you got a shot to go back at your old Red Wings team.
2: Yeah, not the exact date, but it's funny how those things work out. So hopefully that's some good omens, and obviously going back to Detroit, it's always a fun game to play, and hopefully we can put on a good show.
1: What's your greatest strength as a goaltender?
2: I'd put my puck handling up there as one. I think other than that, I just like to compete. I compete, I battle. It's not always the flashiest and the smoothest and the nicest looking style of play, but I like to think that, I'm giving 110% minimum every single day, and hopefully the guys notice that and they appreciate it and they just see, like, I want to battle, I want to play, and I want to win not for myself, but I want to win for the guys in front of me, and I want to play well for them in front of me. Because like I said, it's such an important position, and you're on an island by yourself there. And when you're not on it, when you're not having a good night, everybody notices it. A forward or a D-man, if they're not feeling it that night, if they're having a tough night, you can kind of hide it a little bit. There's five other guys on D and 11 other forwards that can kind of help you out. You can do other things. You can take hits or make hits and block shots. You can kind of find a way to do something else and be productive in the game. For us, if we're not stopping pucks, it's kind of tough to hide, right? So I feel like, I want to win more for those guys and do more for them and just be as steady and consistent as I can be and just being competitive and wanting and having that will to win, I think, is probably one of my biggest assets.
1: It's one of your other assets, too, when things don't go right, that you're pretty even-keeled. I mean, I remember one game, I hate to mention Joel Eriksson X name, but he ends up getting credit for a goal that went off your stick into the net. Just a tough moment for you. How do you deal with a disappointment like that, and how are your teammates when that happens?
2: I in those moments, it's probably more important than anything. You give up a bad goal, you bring up that moment. Obviously, that's a pretty fluky, tough one, in a moment where I was just trying to do too much. You just try, like you said, you try to be even-keeled. The guys notice it. They notice when they know when you're off. They know when you're flustered and frustrated. And then, now they feel like they have to play a different way. They have to maybe do more. They have to be a little bit more defensive or something like that. And you don't want guys, thinking about what you're thinking about. You just you want to think and have a clear head. You want them to have a clear head and focus on their jobs. And it's the same thing for me. I just want to focus on stopping the puck. So at the end of the day, bad goals are going to go in, fluky goals, weird bounces are going to happen, and the puck's going to go in. But you have to accept it. You have to move on. And, you know, you still got another 60 minutes, 40 minutes, 35 minutes, whatever it is left to play. There's going to be another shot. You're going to get another opportunity to make a save, potentially, to make up for it in a way. And you just can't, you know, you can't let it happen again, right? And if it happens again, you pick up and move on. The more you dwell on those things, the harder it's going to be to have success and to be consistent. So that's kind of how I try to look at it, is just move on to the next puck.
1: We're talking to Alex Nedeljkovic, goaltender for the San Jose Sharks. You've bailed out your team a lot of times in your pro career too, so they've come to you and said, hey, thanks a lot for taking care of us when it wasn't going right for us. So that goes both ways. But what about working with a young team that's up and coming like the Sharks are? Macklin Celebrini, 19 years of age. Will Smith, 20. You got some young guys like Dickinson, 19 years of age, coming up trying to get a spot. Michael Misa just drafted, all those points in the OHL. Maybe he thinks he can get a chance to play in the NHL right away. That's a lot of young guys to compete. How can you help in that regard to make sure everybody stays on an even keel? And what's the future like for this team? What are the possibilities?
2: I think, you know, the possibilities are endless, right? There's a lot of great talent here. Obviously, they've got a lot of potential. I think last year you saw with Mac and Smitty, like, just the tip of the iceberg a little bit. And then you see with Meese and Dickinson and some of the other young guys that are in the organization that haven't taken the step yet. There's a lot of potential there. And for me, it's a little different as a goalie, right? Like, you know, what's a young 19, 20-year-old forward going to take from a goalie, right? But it's just, I think, being myself, being competitive, having fun, right? Bringing a good attitude to the rink every day. And really, it comes down to just being intense. Like, these guys have dominated and been the best or at the top of their age groups every single year for the last couple of years. And, you know, when it's you come to the NHL, it's a whole nother level, and to have success here, you know, it takes commitment and hard work and effort every single day. And if they can take anything away from me or whoever, it's just that it's an everyday thing. Like, you got to come to work every single day, and the guys that don't, they get weaned out pretty quick, and they get moved on from. So if you want to have success, not just for a year or two, but if you want to have success for a long time and have a long career, it's, you know, it's an everyday thing. I mean, you don't have to look very far. You've got great names like Joe Thornton, Patty Marleau, Nabokov for me, like guys that have done it that have played 15 plus years in the league at a high level. They came every day.
1: Some wise words from Alex Nedeljkovic. Couple of final thoughts just about your own life. Tell us a little bit about your family. I know that your mask has always been very interesting. You have a Serbian cross on the back of it. You're in the Serbian Orthodox faith, which is important to you and your family history. But also, you've had paw prints from your dogs on there. You got a couple of dogs. You also have had kind of a tribute to some great goaltenders or players in the history of the teams you played for. What do you got planned for your Sharks mask?
2: I got to be honest with you. I'm not really too sure. I'm not great at it all. For a few years there, it was very, very plain Jane. I was a big toque guy. I like wearing a toque or a beanie when I'm not playing and I'm backing up. So I don't know if we're going to go back to that look or not. But I try to just keep it simple, and I try to let my guy who paints the helmets, Ray Bishop, I try to just let him do his thing. You know, he's the artist. He's the creative mind, and I don't want to take the pen out of his hands. I want to let him do his thing and showcase his talents. So I give him a few ideas here and there. I think the arena has got the little nickname, like the Shark Tank. Mm-hmm. So I kind of thought of that, and I was like, maybe we try to play with something like that, you know, like having a bunch of little sharks in there in the background swimming and stuff. So we'll see what he's got cooked up. So we'll see. I'm excited too. For me, it's always like I don't get any pictures or anything like that before they get here. So it's kind of like a kid on Christmas morning when it comes in. That's the first time I'm seeing the drawings and stuff. So Yeah, I'm just a little as eager as anybody else to see it.
1: Well, we're very eager and we're very excited to have you with the San Jose Sharks. Want to thank you for your time today.
2: Yep, absolutely. Thanks for having me.
1: We can't finish this edition of Shark Spotlight without letting you hear the play-by-play call of Alex Nedeljkovic's first National Hockey League goal. Perhaps there will be more.
3: And the Sabres play it back down to the Penguin zone. Nedeljkovic is going to go for the empty net. He's got a chance. Alex Nedeljkovic scores! A moment frozen in time. Nedeljkovic with the goalie goal as he caps off a magical night here in Buffalo.
1: Thanks for joining us today. I'm Dan Rusinowski.
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1: Hello, Sharks fans. I'm Dan Rusinowski. Let's go back to March 31st, 2011. The Sharks against the Dallas Stars at home in San Jose. On this date, Patrick Marleau set another Sharks club record with a whopping 12 shots on net. And Antti Niemi has a strong game in goal for San Jose. Let's go back in time right now on the San Jose Sharks Audio Network.
7: Clinching a spot in the Stanley Cup playoffs is an awfully big deal for any team in the National Hockey League, especially when the series and the season has been as tight as it has been in the Western Conference. With a victory tonight, the San Jose Sharks can do just that. Clinch a spot and get to the postseason guaranteed. And they'll have to do it against an absolutely desperate hockey team in Dallas that needs this win and needs to do it in 60 to keep their hopes and spirits alive. It should be a great game at HP Pavilion. The Sharks and the Dallas Stars are next on the San Jose Sharks Radio Network.
0: Okay, off and the run. San Jose Sharks Radio Network is on the air. This is San Jose Sharks Hockey. 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
7: Good evening, everyone, and welcome to HP Pavilion at San Jose for the sixth and final meeting of an intense series between the San Jose Sharks and their divisional opponents, the Dallas Stars. Hi, everybody. I'm Dan Rusinowski. Jamie Baker has the night off, and David Mailey jumping into a series that has been your style of hockey. Just grind it out, man's game. This should be a great one tonight.
8: Yeah, great. A lot of things on the line, you know, like the last 2 months of the season. It's like every game is the biggest game ever. And, you know, it's a lot of things going on in the league. So, awesome. Love these games.
7: Sharks have a record of 44-23-9, 97 points. They can clinch a playoff spot if they can beat the Dallas Stars tonight. And wouldn't they love to do that against a team that they've had so many close games against? Dallas, on the other hand, totally desperate. They need to stay in the playoff race. They need this game, and they need it in regulation.
8: Well, you know, couldn't pick a better scenario if you want to get back at a team like Dallas. Especially a particular guy that I'm not too fond of, and I know the fans aren't.
7: He wouldn't wear number 29, would he? Steve Ott, of course, always front and center for these games, and that's why they love him in Dallas. That's why the rest of the league can't stand him. Ott coming into this game, number three in the NHL with 183 penalty minutes, but he's also fourth in the league in faceoffs. So it's an interesting combination, and it's a perfect example of the type of value that Mark Crawford is getting from his team. But tonight it's got to be everything for both clubs. San Jose Sharks coming off a nice victory against the Phoenix Coyotes, but they've had some time off, and I wanted to get your perspective on that. What's that mean to the team to have that time off, and is it good or is it bad?
8: I think this question comes up a lot, Dan, and I love Coach McCullen's answer to that. A couple months ago, I heard him say, "Well, we'll see what happens after the game," you know, because I think for certain players, it's good. They need the rest. Sometimes they're banged up. Other players are the kind of players that I was one of them. I didn't like any breaks. I wanted to keep playing. I like the every other day kind of playing the back-to-back games. I thrived in the second game and the back-to-back game. I don't know what it was. It's just the way it was. I didn't like the rest. Plus, I ate too much. When I rested, well, yeah, of course. I mean, there's nothing else to do.
7: Eat pizza.
8: Eat, sleep.
7: Sleep. And forget about skating. Well, hopefully the Sharks weren't doing that. Actually, Todd McClellan's going to talk about this later on Coach's Chalkboard. He had to redesign his practices just a little bit when the Sharks had all of these days off. He gave them the rest as soon as they got home, day off. Then he skated really hard on Monday.
8: Yeah.
7: Almost like a training camp type of situation. Then a bit of a lighter practice on Tuesday. And then yesterday, a return to intensity. And it's something that I think he's seen have success with when he was with the Detroit Red Wings.
8: Yeah, well, you know, he's got the best pulse of this team. And, boy, their plan is good, I mean, to a man, in my mind, than I've ever seen this team play. So he's got the great pulse with this team. And, you know, I'm sure that along with the history that he's had and what's worked and what hasn't worked in Detroit, he's brought that here.
7: The San Jose Sharks have had a lot of one-goal games. In fact, it's been a one-goal game galore series against the Dallas Stars, with one exception. The last time the Sharks played Dallas in Big D, it was March the 15th. The Sharks were smarting from a 6-3 loss on the road to the Chicago Blackhawks the night before, and they came out and blew out the doors of the Dallas Stars by that same 6-3 score. San Jose Sharks are 2-1-3 in their last six home games against Dallas, however. Most recent victory in regulation, March 25th, 2010, when Yevgeny Nabokov picked up his 50th and final shutout of his San Jose Sharks career before departing. And, David, there's bad blood, as always, between the Sharks and the Stars. Jamie Langenbrunner boards Nicklas Vallin in that most recent meeting. No penalty call. Vallin misses three games with an injury. Douglas Murray nailed Louis Erickson. He didn't return to the game, was out for two games. And then Murray hit Thomas Vinsur, who never returned after getting nailed with about 7 minutes to play in the third. So I think that along with the ever-present Steve Ott, provides an interesting backdrop to tonight's action.
8: Well, in Crawford, everywhere he's gone, he's had tough teams. That's his. He will not accept any player, no matter what the name is in the back of the jersey, not playing physical, not taking the body. That's the way he is. I think they're in a tough spot, though, Dan. I don't think that, you know, he probably isn't going to say, "Hey, I don't want you to be physical." But you know, the way San Jose has been playing on the power play, you can't take extra liberties. You can't do the after the whistle stuff. And I know that it might be tough. I don't know if Ott hears that when coaches say that, but he's going to have to be careful not to take any silly penalties.
7: Well, the Sharks are too, because their penalty killing hasn't exactly been on fire over the last 10 games. The Sharks have scored 10 power play goals. In fact, the last game against Phoenix was the only game in that 10 that they didn't score a power play goal. However, in the same 10-game span, they've allowed 10 power play goals, and they've had three or four of those contests in which they've given up more than one power play chance. So in a game like this, you could take a bad penalty here or there, and all of a sudden Dallas is on the power play. And over the course of their last three games, they've picked in at about 37%. So you got to watch it.
8: Well, I think both sides, you know, you're filled with statistics as a player. You go over all the game notes and stuff that we, you know, we see here as broadcasters. And so they're real familiar with the with all of that. But I think either way, it's going to be a, you know, it's definitely going to be a playoff atmosphere type of game. And what I've seen, Dan, I don't know if you've looked at other games in the league, boy, the pace of play in some of these games are just playoff hockey. And in playoff hockey, referees tend to let a little bit more go too, right? They do let the stuff that normally you'd see called go. So we'll see.
7: I think they'll let them play tonight. We'll see what happens.
8: I hope they do.
7: San Jose Sharks have a decent record against Dallas, but not a great one. They're 2-1-2 in the previous five games. And one interesting little factoid, over the course of the last couple of months, in fact, since January the 15th, they've only lost one game at home in regulation. Guess who? To Dallas, a 3-2 contest that came a little while back in the series in a game that was played at HP Pavilion on March the 5th. Other than that, though, since the January 15th mark, the Sharks are 11-1-2, primarily because of great defensive play, outstanding goaltending by Antti Niemi, and really the gelling of the hockey club into what it is right now, the number one team in the Pacific, with an opportunity to be second overall in the Western Conference with a victory tonight that could and would clinch them into a playoff spot. The Sharks are pretty matter-of-fact about it all, though. Douglas Murray talked about the opportunities.
9: I mean, we're thinking about finishing as high as possible in the standings, and we win tonight, we'll pass Detroit and climb the ladder.
7: And into the playoffs and into second place, but Douglas Murray, who certainly was a lightning rod from the Dallas perspective with his two big hits in the last meeting, also says that he has a lot of respect for the guys on the other side.
9: No, they always play hard. You know, they like to get the puck behind you and get it on a forecheck, so you get some big bodies up front, and they're real competitive and you know, battling for the top spot in the Pacific Division and playoff against them a couple of years ago. It's become a pretty good rivalry.
7: It's a pretty difficult time for the Dallas Stars, who lost a crucial point on Tuesday in Phoenix in a 2-1 shootout loss, even though they outshot Phoenix 45-27 and got a lot of kudos from their coach Mark Crawford about the way that they play. Problem is, moral victories and losing points are not things that are going to go very well for a Dallas team that finds themselves 3 points out of a playoff spot to eighth place Chicago. Tonight, David, is their game in hand.
8: Well, you know, they're out of games. This is do or die for the Dallas Stars. And, their big players, Dan, have to come up and have big games. I mean, you know, and I know Richards has been struggling a little bit. A lot of pressure has been put on him. A lot of pressure was put on this team when he missed a number of games this season. And they're not a high-scoring team. You go down their roster, once you get past a few guys, Erickson and Ribeiro, I mean, Ben's come along last, month here. But they're not like the Sharks, where you look on the other side of the ledger and you've got, what, 20 goal scorers and a couple guys that are in their teens with Thornton and Pavelski. So they've got to have their guns show up tonight.
7: Well, one of those guns that you mentioned, Brad Richards, missed a total of 10 games with an injury. And since he's come back, he's played 9 games, only one goal. That's really hurt Dallas as they come into tonight's game with the game in hand in their hands tonight with Chicago out. They need this victory, and they need to do it in 60. And as Brendan Morrow, their captain, says, there's no more room and no more time for moral victories.
10: I think we're a little late in the season to be looking at those things and be excited about the way we performed. And bottom line, we came out with a point. And, we need wins now. Sneaking through, getting a point here, getting a point there, it's not going to get us into the playoffs because everyone else is winning. So I'm not happy with it, and I'm hoping that the rest of the guys aren't, and we'll be expecting a better effort tonight.
7: Well, you know you're going to get the best one from the captain of this team, Brendan Morrow. Everybody remembers that quadruple overtime goal that he scored against the Sharks in the playoffs, and you heard him say there, David, that he is not happy, and he was not afraid to say it.
8: No, he's not. And, you know, one guy, I don't know why it came to mind, I was watching him play the other night, and just the way that he's played since he's been wearing that C, he reminds me of Brian Trottier. You know, just he can score. He's great in the corners. He's gritty. He's so good on his skates. You know, they could use a couple Brendan Moores in that lineup because he comes to play every night. He's a consummate pro.
7: Totally, and that's what the San Jose Sharks have to deal with, a desperate hockey team with consummate professionals like Brendan Morrow on the roster and agitators like Steve Ott, who certainly rankle everybody on the opposition's fan base. They've also got an experienced Stanley Cup winning coach, Mark Crawford, who has had success against the Sharks this year, especially at HP Pavilion. He commented on that this morning and talked about the nature of the series.
11: I think there's just a good rivalry between the two teams, and every

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1: 6-3 blowout, almost a recovery game from an equally bad loss to the Chicago Blackhawks in Chicago the night before. As we've said, there's bad blood between the Sharks and the Dallas Stars, not only because of a long-standing rivalry between the regions, the fact that the Dallas Cowboys and the San Francisco 49ers have gone at it, the fact that the Giants just beat the Texas Rangers for the World Series, and everything else that's going on between the fan bases of these two communities. It just is almost as intense as Los Angeles. Well, maybe
2: almost,
1: not quite. Maybe
2: not quite. Quite.
1: I have to tell you, though, there's a lot of intensity on the ice, though, David.
2: And
1: that's
2: is.
1: Really something that's cool.
2: Yeah, there is a ton of intensity. I mean, these are great games to be at, I'll tell you that. I mean, on TV, looking at them on TV, it isn't the same. I think, you know, when you're
1: here. You got to listen on the radio.
2: Listen on the radio, yes. But I think you get the feel, especially on the radio, of the intensity of the games.
1: Well, this is going to be another one of those contests. And again, the respect between the two teams, along with the simultaneous dislike, is what makes Sharks Stars hockey so fascinating. Jason Demers, who's getting a real taste of it this season, talked about his opponents today.
3: You know, they're a hard-working team, and, you know, every, you know, Todd always says it's a man's game against this team, and it's always a playoff atmosphere. So, for sure, they're a tough team to play against, and you got to have your work boots on every time you play, and you can't take a shift off.
1: I always like that comparison. They're a man's team. You got to have your work boots on. Put away your picnic baskets, pick up your lunch pails, let's go. You're hearing that from the players even in the morning skate. They're ready.
2: Well, you know, and you mentioned earlier, the one word you said, this team is gelling, and they sure are. I mean, to me, it's not so much that it's about a man's game or whatever team they're playing. Yeah, they know the Dallas Stars are a tough team to play against, but to me, they're playing their game. I mean, they have this identity now that is gelling, and they have four lines that believe in each other and, more importantly, believe in themselves to be able to believe in each other. And things are working. You know, they don't seem like they're getting down at all in any game. And, you know, so man's game, bring your hard hat, lunch pail, all that stuff. Those are great things, descriptions. But, you know, I think inside that locker room, they are really, really coming together.
1: The word belief that you just brought up is one that I brought up to Coach Mark Crawford about the situation his team is in. We'll hear that later in our Sharks warm-up program. But right now it's time for the keys to the game, which are brought to you by our good friends at Togo's. Togo sandwiches are big and meaty, not skimpy breadwiches. Try number 9 freshly sliced hot pastrami sandwich today. And today we get the keys to the game from David Maley.
2: Keys to the game. Number one is stay the course. You know, I can tell you right now, there's a bunch of players in that locker room who have eaten the same thing, probably walked the same way, parked in the same parking lot space. You know, when you're on a roll, there's a lot of guys that are on the roll. I mean, they're just – so stay the course. Play the game that they're playing, and things will work out. Number two, get all the lines in the game. I know it's kind of a wish – it's a wish a wish list kind of a item, but if you stay out of the box, you can get all four lines and all, you know, all 6D, 7D in the game, and I think that's been a real key for them in the games that they've, especially in the third period there, where they've just blown out some teams. They're so fresh. They seem like they're fresh because everybody's involved. And the third key is finish. Finish the game, which they have been doing great of late, but obviously it's a huge importance tonight because it is a big deal to clinch the playoffs. It's like the fourth game in a series. It's tough to get. It's the toughest game of the season when you're down to the end and you got to clinch. So key number three is finish.
1: The keys to the game are brought to you by Togo's, a West Coast original since 1971. We'll be right back after this with more Sharks warm-up on the San Jose Sharks Radio Network.
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1: Sharks and the Stars, I'm Dan Rusinowski along with David Maley filling in for Jamie Baker tonight. The San Jose Sharks in their final meeting of the regular season against Dallas as an opportunity to clinch a playoff spot. What does the rest mean for the San Jose Sharks? After all, they're just coming off a big victory against the Phoenix Coyotes, but that seems almost like a separate

0: season ago. The Sharks had several days off, and Douglas Murray talked about what that rest meant.
1: Let's find out tonight. It's always nice to get a couple of days, especially, I wouldn't say we got through the meat of the season, but maybe the tougher part of the regular season here in January, February, March, and now the real fun starts.
0: Well, it certainly does, and that was a confident reply by Douglas Murray, who's always confident in a physical brand of hockey like he's going to have to play tonight against Dallas. Now, on the other side of things, Jason Demers was confident too, but he issued a bit of concern because of the time off.
2: They say sometimes, you know, you take a lot of days off, you know, the rhythm's not there. But I think the last few practices we've looked good, and I think we're ready to go. And, you know, it's we haven't beat these guys in our home rink yet, so I think it's a big game for us. And also, you know, there's a lot of playoff, playoff points available tonight, and I think, you know, it'd be a good blow to give them. And, you know, I think it'd help us a lot to get this win, and I think we clinch a playoff if we get the win tonight, so... I think it's all in all, it's a big game, and I don't think the rest is going to matter too much. It's going to mean we're going to have our legs under us, and we'll be able to start fast.
0: Well, starting fast is going to be very important against this team, but getting your legs and regaining the rhythm that Jason Demers was talking about is also pretty critical. Don't expect any lineup changes for the San Jose Sharks. That means Justin Braun is expected to be a scratch, and Andrew Desjardins will center the fourth line with Jamal Mayers and Ben Eager. As far as the Dallas Stars are concerned, they have some injuries, but former Shark Brad Lukowich will be a different face in the lineup from this contest. Lukowich was recalled just a few days ago from the Texas Stars of the American Hockey League, where he's been playing all season just for this purpose, an opportunity not only to help young players, but also to jump into the lineup and be totally comfortable if he's called upon to play in the NHL. We'll have some more thoughts about the Dallas part of the lineup coming up next on the San Jose Sharks Radio Network.
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0: I'm Dan Rusinowski, along with David Maley, filling in for Jamie Baker tonight here at HP Pavilion. Sharks and the Dallas Stars, like to call it David Maley Hockey. Ready to roll.
4: Yes.
0: It's like the old days when you were playing for the New Jersey Devils and you were taking on the Boston Bruins in an afternoon matchup after a penalty-filled brouhaha the night before. It's
4: yes.
0: Kind of like that, isn't it?
4: It's very much like that. I mean, it just... You know, back in the day, the Bruins were a big, tough, physical team, and not unlike at that time, the Philadelphia Flyers had, you know, we used to joke around about it. I think the Flyers had maybe four or five guys that would throw with both hands. You know what that means, right?
0: Oh, yeah.
4: They weren't lefty or righties, and those are dangerous guys to drop your gloves with. So games have changed, though, but some of the things are the same, and that physical element that happens between these two teams has been... It's been there, so you're going to see some more of that tonight.
0: Dallas is 3 points out of a playoff spot. Tonight is their game in hand that they have on eighth place Chicago, so it's pretty obvious where the Stars are sitting coming into the contest this evening. One big factor in every single game and every single season, of course, is embodied in the word belief. The fact that if you believe in yourself, regardless of the challenge, as long as you have a mathematical opportunity, you believe and you can make progress. I asked Brendan Morrow, the captain of the Stars, whether that belief was still inside the Dallas locker room today.
5: It hasn't wavered. We've had some struggles, and but we got some games. We're looking at the games in hand, and guys are excited. We had a good road trip out here out west last time, and we're looking to do the same. And if we do, well, we'll set ourselves up pretty nice.
0: Mark Crawford, the head coach of his team, who has a Stanley Cup ring to his credit when he was with the Colorado Avalanche, says it really isn't so much what the coaches do at this time to engender that belief, because with his team, he's got that in the locker room.
6: Well, we have to do some, but you know, a large part of it is because of the great leadership we have in the room. You know, we have a lot of guys who've been through these types of events before, and they're winners, and they're guys that have positive outlooks. And, you know, when you've got people who've won Stanley Cups, and we've got quite a few in our group, and we've got guys who've been integral parts in those Stanley Cup wins, and you add to that some great character people, then I think that's where your belief comes from. As guys have been doubted, you know, we've been doubted all year long, and this is not a strange area for us, and again, it all gets solved by just getting results, and so we recognize that you got to concentrate on process and the process is what will get you the result. We had a great process in the game in Phoenix and liked the way we played, really loved the way we played, you know, and we're going to have to be a little bit better tonight. So, you know, it's always about that. You got to find a way to improve. We've said it all year, and that's going to be definitely the case here again tonight.
0: The Stars have no wins in their last four and only one win in their last seven, so no room for moral victories for Coach Mark Crawford. His team needs a win tonight. That makes tonight's contest all the more intense. Sharks and the Stars are on the ice at HP Pavilion. We'll be back after this on the San Jose Sharks Radio Network.
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0: The Sharks Roster Report is brought to you by Verifone. Verifone, the way to pay. Same lineup as the last game for the Sharks. That means Justin Braun is a scratch. Andrew Desjardins centers the fourth line. And Scott Nichol and Ken Huskins are both out with injuries. Nicholas Grossman is out for Dallas with an injury, as is Adam Burrish, Brian Sutherby, and Carly Squastinch. Brandon Siegel is a scratch on right wing. Brad Lukowich will be in the lineup. It'll be Kari Lehtinen in the nets for Dallas against Antti Niemi, making his 32nd consecutive start in goal for the Sharks. Standing by now, Coach Todd McLellan and Coach's Chalkboard on the San Jose Sharks Radio Network.
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0: The San Jose Sharks are back on the ice, and so are we on the air on Coach's Chalkboard. Tonight, it's the Sharks and the Dallas Stars at HP Pavilion. I'm Dan Rusinowski, along with Sharks head coach Todd McLellan. And Todd, you've had some time off. Normally, it's a time to get some rest, get over the bumps and bruises, work on a few things in practice. Of course, during that time, Kyle Wellwood became a father for the first time, got six stitches for getting smacked on the face and the puck in practice. So that turns over that theory. But I wanted to ask you about how you organize your practices at this stage, because it's not normal to really have that much time off this stage of the season.
7: No, there was a catch-22 that came into play when we looked at practices for those 4 days. Coming back from the road, we obviously took Sunday off as a team, and it's something that we would do anyhow. But Monday we had a very active, very hard practice. Tuesday there were limited skaters, guys that maybe played fewer minutes, backup goaltenders, that type of stuff. And then Wednesday we were right back at it, and we picked certain parts of our game. We felt that this time period was an opportunity for us to review, to adjust, to work on parts of our game that we weren't completely happy with. And we may not get another break like this from now until we're done playing. So hopefully the players took full advantage of the mental break and the physical break, and they're ready to compete again tonight.
0: Main thing, too, is you want to keep the rhythm you've gotten yourselves in.
7: We do, but I also, it's interesting heading into this game tonight. I thought I'd be asked this question a lot more, you know, what the four-day break, the rust, all that type of stuff. In about 10 days from now, there will be eight teams that either get a 3 or 4 day break. And the teams that handle it the best, that come out of it and are prepared to compete in game one, will get a distinct advantage over everybody else. And maybe this is a mini test for us.
0: It's a big game against the Dallas Stars. It's next on the San Jose Sharks Radio Network.
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8: 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Rebound, score! 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
0: It's time for hockey here at HP Pavilion at San Jose. I'm Dan Rusinowski, along with David Maley. And the San Jose Sharks take on the Dallas Stars for the sixth and final time. That brings forth all sorts of images in the minds of everyone that's listening tonight. And you can expect all of it to come true. Not a lot of love between these two teams. Dallas is 3 points out of a playoff spot. They need the win. And the San Jose Sharks can clinch a playoff position if they get 2 points tonight against the hated Stars. The starting lineup in this broadcast is brought to you by our good friends at Orchard Supply Hardware, bringing you timeless values since 1931. For the Sharks, it will be Antti Niemi in goal. On defense, Marc-Edouard Vlasic and Jason Demers. And up front, Joe Pavelski, Torrey Mitchell, and Kyle Wellwood.
4: And for the Dallas Stars, big Carey Lehtinen in net. On D, Stefan Robida and Alex Goligoski. And the young Jamie Benn centering veterans Brendan Morrow and Jamie Landenbrenner.
0: Oh, that's an interesting setup, and it'll all change, often change. As Stephen Walkham and Brad Meyer are the referees, Darren Gibbs and Pierre Rossico are the linesmen. Here we go. The first period is underway, and the Dallas Stars get the draw and move from right to left. They dump it to the Sharks zone, and right away a good hit by Jamie Benn against Jason Demers in the right-wing corner of the Sharks zone. But Demers pokes it away. Benn gets it back on the far boards. Demers checks him. Benn reverses the puck. Centering attempt by Langenbrenner behind the net, but it hit the side of the goal and ricocheted back to the corner. Benn over to the far side. Benn the shot. Good save by Niemi. And toppling over him is one of the members of the Dallas Stars, who certainly has incurred some of the wrath of players on the other side. That's Jamie Langenbrenner, David, who basically ran Nicklas Vallin into the next rink back in Dallas. Vallin missed a couple of games without a penalty call.
4: Yeah, but, you know, he's got a history. He's a heck of a player and a fair player. He just tapped Niemi on the pads. I mean, he didn't try to run him. That's a great first shift for Dallas. Good forecheck and a great shot by Jamie Benn.
0: Face-off coming to the left side of Antti Niemi. Off the draw. Steve Ott's on the ice. That'll get some attention from the fans in town. Ott is on the left wing with Louis Erickson on the right. Ott being ridden off the play behind the net there by defenseman Douglas Murray. And the Sharks able to clear it back down the ice. Logan Couture's line is out there. Sharks wearing their black third jerseys tonight, by the way, against the Dallas Stars. Collision back in the Dallas corner. 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Thrown in front of the net by Couture. Kicked at by Danny Heatley. And it was turned aside by Carey Lehtinen. A big scramble for the puck at the side of the goal. This is pretty intense. Trevor Daly poked it loose, but Couture got it back. Good work with Heatley there. Heatley gets the drop, moves to the left boards. Thought about centering it, threw it back to the point to Murray. Give and go attempt there in the corner with Klo, but a nice tip out by Richards. Here come the Stars. Down the right side, Richards across the San Jose line. Throws it behind the San Jose defense to Ott. Ott kept it in, fed it behind the net. Taken now far side, shot toward the goal. Save made by Niemi off of Richards. That's a pretty good pass to Richards from Louis Erickson, two from behind the goal. The Sharks scramble to get control of the rebound as the Stars change on the fly. You can see the desperation on the Dallas Stars' faces as they streak onto the ice with every single line change. Sharks clear it out. Thornton, lead for Marlowe. Down the left, shot right on, save made, rebound, swung on and missed with a backhander, attempted by Setoguchi. Screen in front of the goal. Here's Marlowe, the shot, great glove stop. Oh man, what a save. Lehtinen was able to get a piece of that and stop wow. The action. Wow. Whoa.
4: Great action. Nicklas Vallin came off a line change. Just kept it in the zone. But the best thing about that, he's coming off in the line change. He had speed and just walked down the boards and had time with the puck. Made a good centering pass. And before that, Joel Thornton, boy, a backhand rink-to-rink saucer pass in stride to
0: right
4: Patrick
0: Marlowe. It was beautiful. No doubt, this game is off to a roaring start at HP Pavilion. No score. Off the draw, Thornton drew it back. Marlowe the shot, but it got tipped wide. Joe Thornton behind the net, looking for his 20th goal. He's able to ride off a check and toss one to the right point. Ian White shoots one in deep. Thornton takes it back. Had Setoguchi in front, but the pass blocked by Robida's stick. Marlowe recovers on the left boards. Put it back to Vallin. Return, Thornton centers. Marlowe, one-time attempt. Great job by Mark Fistrick to get his stick in the way and deflect that puck just wide for Dallas.
4: Another great play by Vallin, too.
0: You bet. Here's Rondell making the move around the defenseman, Ian White. Walked to the right side of the Sharks zone and tried the backhander, but a whistle wide. Joe Pavelski's line is just starting to jump on the ice. Marlowe and Setoguchi still on. And it's taken back by Vallin. Throws it forward. Marlowe gets it to Wellwood, and Wellwood tends to set Pavelski down the left side. Cross the line, drop pass. Quick shot by Vlasic, tip wide. Rebound, Demers, the angle opportunity. blocked, recovered. Pavelski walks to the right corner, cuts behind the net with Ben all over him. He drops it back for Mitchell, who cycles it back, throws to the left point. Shot there by Demers. Wide. This line has been playing great for the Sharks. Pavelski goes to Mitchell, to Vlasic, to Demers. Slap shot wide, and hustling to it to keep it in play is Vlasic on the left wing side. Great shift for this third line as Pavelski behind the net. Sanders in front, off the stick of Chris Bartsch. Loose in front, but grabbed by Kari Lehtinen. And we have a whistle with 3:30 gone by and a scoreless but exciting first period of play. And David Manley, it's as advertised, a very intense game already.
4: I agree. Exciting, exciting chances at both ends. But from the first shift, Dallas had a, had a good shift, shot on goal. But since then, the last few lines, Storton line had a great shift, great opportunities, and then Pavelski's line followed up there.
0: Jamie Baker with the night off for tonight and for Saturday. And we will have David Mailey with his incisive and intense color commentary to go along with the games. Sharks back into the offensive end after a dump-in. Took a tricky hop off the corner, and the crowd oohed and aahed at that. But it winds up going loose to the right-wing sideboards. Grabbed by Couture, sends back to the point. Quick shot from the right side by Murray, blocked by the skates of Daly. Daly tried to clear with a backhander, but is batted down by Heatley and Couture. And finally, the Stars pick up, and Richards chips it out. Boyle stepped up to it, but Ott got it around him. Here's Steve Ott down the left side for Dallas. Into the zone. Quick shot on net from long distance. Pretty easy pad save for Niemi, who saw it all the way. Shots are four apiece right now. 4 minutes and 16 seconds into the first. Both teams making changes now as the Sharks dump one back down the ice. And defenseman Jeff Wojwódka is behind Dallas goaltender Lehtinen to grab the loose puck and send it up the middle, intended for Thomas Vinsur. Puck goes too far for him. Touch made back in the Sharks' end by Vallin. We've got an icing call against Dallas. So we have an opportunity for a faceoff in the Stars' zone.
4: And from up here, Dan, you can really see number 29 for the Dallas Stars do his. I mean, behind the play, he's giving it to Heatley. Heatley made a nice, a clean check on him. And then this shift, the second shift against him, he goes to him against the boards and sticks his foot out. Just enough not to get a call, but enough to catch Heatley. And then he's yakking at him at the bench. That guy, I'll tell you.
0: His job is to frustrate, and frustrate he does. San Jose Sharks have to ignore that tonight because special teams could be a very important part of tonight's contest, and you don't want to take a bad penalty. Nothing. Fourth line out there. Desjardins in the slot. Shoots one. Blocked. Save made. Another chance for Mayers. It's blocked by the Dallas D, Alex Goligoski. At the near boards, the Sharks keep it in for a second, but Demers' pass intercepted by former Shark Brad Lukowich, who is not wearing his familiar number 37. He's wearing number 73 for Dallas. That's because Carly Skwestinch has his old number. And he got it out to center. The Stars dumped a long one in on net that'll be stopped and covered up by Niemi. But Brad Lukowich has spent the entire season in the American Hockey League, David, and his job has been to bring the guys up in the AHL to NHL standards and do his job when called upon in the big leagues, and he's doing it.
4: Well, that's great. I mean, he's a veteran guy that knows what it takes in these type of games, right? He's been in plenty of tight, close games where every shift matters.
0: No score in the first period. 5.5 gone by. Off the faceoff, puck is bounced in the air by Dallas and the Sharks end, and it goes off the netting back behind Antti Niemi. So it gives me an opportunity to remind everybody that you can vote now for the Sharks' 20th anniversary flashback moment of the year presented by Hitachi Life Studio. 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Watch all of the 20th anniversary flashback moments and vote on your favorite. You'll be entered into a drawing that will award two lower reserve playoff seats for game one of round one to the Stanley Cup. So it's an opportunity you don't want to miss. 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Nothing here. Stars with the puck back in the Sharks zone. Morrow gets a pass from Ribeiro, but the shot blocked off the skates of Vlasic. Chipped back out there by Joe Thornton to the neutral zone, but the back-checking winger Ben grabs it. Lost it. The Sharks take it back. Setoguchi moves in one-on-one, but fans on the puck as he made the maneuver on Fistrick, the only defenseman back. That's partly because he was at the end of his shift, maybe a little bit gassed, maybe thinking about whether he should be getting off the ice. Meantime, back the other way, Dallas sees a player bashed to the surface. That's Toby Peterson knocked down. He gets up in some anger and hits Danny Heatley, but Heatley's a pretty big guy, stays on his feet, and here come the Sharks up the right wing side. They get as far as the Dallas blue line. That's where Ryan Clough was stopped by Chris Bartsch. So the Stars take over there. At the near sideboards, Bartsch gets a pass back from Roy Witka. He's ahead of the red line as he shoots it in. Playing it into the corner is Niemi, but a centering attempt for Dallas's Wandell was knocked down there by the Sharks' D. Otherwise, it would have been a good scoring chance for Dallas. Ryan Clough regroups for the Sharks now. Dallas coach Mark Crawford looks to make changes. The Sharks have already changed the forward line, and Pavelski is on the move across the blue line. Walks into the circle, loses on the check to Roy Witka, trailing the play. It was Mitchell who fired it, but it went off the side of the goal. At the near sideboards now, Pavelski tries to sweep it away from Wandell. But Wandell got some help from Louis Erickson. Ferocious forechecking there now by the Sharks. Pokes it loose, but stepping out in front of Pavelski to stop it is goaltender Lettinen, and play is called. We get a break in the action with 12:44 left in a scoreless and very exciting, intense first period of play. The Sharks nothing, the Stars nothing. This is the San Jose Sharks Radio Network. Welcome back to HP Pavilion at San Jose. Sharks nothing. And the Stars, nothing. 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With over 160 years of know-how, we can help show you how. Well, David Mailey is fitting right in with his compatriot, Jamie Baker. Usually when we're talking about Comerica Bank or some other such important announcement, Jamie's usually texting someone, and David Mailey was doing the same thing, so it's perfect. You're fitting right in. It's just great. It's great to have you, by the way.
4: I was listening. It's good to be here, Dan. It's exciting.
0: Right. It's a big game. David Mailey-style hockey, as we talked about. A lot of hard work and old-fashioned up-and-down action. The Sharks nothing. The Stars nothing. San Jose with the top line out there. Marto, Thornton, Setoguchi. Here's Patrick Marto with the puck. Flips it over to Boyle, who accepts a drop pass back to Marto. Shoots it on net. Save made Lettinen. Lettinen's way out of the net. Empty goal. Centering attempt by the Sharks. Intercepted by Brad Richards. Two Sharks defensemen, Murray and Boyle, are back in their own zone. And Boyle, on the opposite side, poked the puck back the other way as the Stars' Richards tried to go on the rush. It goes back deep to the Dallas end. Louis Erickson regains it for the Stars as the Sharks put out the Couture line. Couture, Clough, and Heatley up front with Demers and Vlasic back on D. Goligoski for Dallas. Throws one up the middle of the ice off the stick of the always dangerous Mike Ribeiro. Good back check by Heatley. Got to the puck first. And the Sharks skating from left to right. Move it quickly out to the neutral zone. On the left wing side. Vlasic wrists one in. It goes around the boards to the right side. Centered by Clough. Back toward the point, but he missed Demers, and it goes all the way down. Sharks misfire a bit there. So the Sharks move back to their own zone to regain the puck. And it'll be recovered there by Vlasic. Spinning off of a check, he'll send back to the near sideboards, and his partner Jason Demers throws it forward to Couture. Banks off the right boards. Bit of a lull here for the Sharks as the Stars take over. They move back into the San Jose zone. Jason Williams lost the puck on a check, but Daly trailing the play recovered it. Dumped it around the boards, and the Sharks bank it off those right wing boards and get it back to center ice. Fourth line stepping on for San Jose in just a moment. Couture's on his way off, and here comes Andrew Desjardins, who already has one NHL goal to his credit and has been playing hard in his limited ice time for the Sharks. He deflects a pass at center ice for San Jose deep into the zone. Mayers finishes his check on Lukowicz, but Lukowicz spun it forward, and here comes Dallas. Goligoski carried as far as the Sharks' line. Good breakup there by Niklas Wallin, anticipating the pass to Jamie Langenbrunner, pivoting, stepping forward, and deflecting it out of danger. Dallas takes it back, though, at center and dumps it in. In the right-wing corner, Wallin finishing off his check against Langenbrunner. And now to be picked back up by Wellwood. And Wellwood for the Sharks throws it forward up the left side. And Mitchell backhands the rest of the way down. Mitchell, Pavelski, and Wellwood forechecking ferociously as they have been all season long since being put together. Another big hit there by Douglas Murray knocking down Jamie Benn. And the Dallas Stars hearing it from the crowd as they skate from right to left and move out to center. Wandell throws a long one in on goal. Stick save made by Niemi. He could have been sleeping on that play, but was not. Rebound goes back behind the Sharks' net. Wandell works hard for it, but he wins the first physical battle. Sends it back to the point after not being able to win the second one. And Roy Witka's drive is stopped by Niemi. And we have a break in the action. Nothing, nothing to score. 9:41 left in the first. This is the San Jose Sharks Radio Network. Welcome back to HP Pavilion. No score so far, but tons of action. The San Jose Sharks and the Dallas Stars playing a typical Sharks-Stars contest. It's Speaking of contests, we'd like to remind everybody that Amici's East Coast Pizzeria will deliver a pizza party for 20 to your workplace. All you have to do is go to the Amici's Pizza Party site in the Fan Zone section of sjsharks.com and register there for your chance to win. Face off right side of Niemi. Sharks get the draw around the boards, but the puck bounced over Ryan Clough's reach, and the Stars keep it in play. Murray has already had a couple of big hits, knocks Erickson off the puck, and the Sharks able to push it to center. They've got a 3-on-2 if they hurry. Here's Couture, throws on the right to Boyle, across the line, dishes, shoots. That's a stick save made there by Letkin. That puck actually deflected off of Mark Bistrick on its way in. Clough keeps it on the point to Murray. Bombs one from the left side, wide. Clough keeps in the right corner, decides to shoot it from there. Stick save by an alert Letnin. Rebound back to Clough at the near side. Sends back to the left point. Murray winds up, shoots, just tip wide. Heatley got a stick on that on its way in. Loose in the left corner of the rebound. Taken back by Dallas. Robida twisting through traffic. Makes his way out to center. Cuts to his left. Moves to the near boards. And Thornton, just coming out of the ice on the change, forces him to shoot one all the way down. Line change for Dallas, too. Robida's already back on the bench. Now it's Ribeiro taking a behind-the-back pass from Morrow. Moving in on the left, shooting it, but it's over the glass on the deflection, out of play. And so with 11 minutes and 27 seconds gone by in this first period, David Mailey, there's no scoring, but there's all kinds of tactics and there's a lot of hard work going on.
4: Well, and what a great shift there. Just think about how great Danny Boyle is and the top of the circle is in when he's on a rush. I mean, he just has the presence of mind of a center iceman that's played every single game up front. I mean, that's tough to do when you might have that chance as a defenseman maybe once every five or six games, and he comes up with great plays every time he comes in the zone.
0: Sharks win the draw, and they execute a faceoff play by rimming it around the boards. They get quickly inside the Dallas zone. Behind the net, Joe Thornton twists, turns, tries to set up Setoguchi, broken up there neatly by Dallas's defensive forward, Jason Williams, who collapsed all the way to the goal line to make that play. Dallas skates from right to left, and Morrow, Williams, and Ribeiro move into the offensive zone. They send it around the near boards. Williams keeps it in, tosses back behind the Sharks' net. There's Morrow, the effervescent captain, exchanging there with Ribeiro, but Ribeiro's return packs actually ended up going on goal, and Niemi didn't move. He just made a pad stop. And the Sharks able to bounce one out of danger and get it back to center. A back skating Brad Lukovic stops it there for Dallas. Sharks watch their opponents change. They've already got Wellwood, Pavelski, and Mitchell back on the surface. And a tactical dump in there by Dallas, but the Sharks are on it, and here they come. Skating at center ice, it's Pavelski. Carries all the way to the Dallas line, flicks one in. Mitchell's in there quickly to forecheck. Put the hit on Wojwitka, digs it three for Pavelski. Pavelski twisted himself almost into a pretzel on that play. That looked awfully dangerous. He was trying to kick at the puck, and he almost split himself in two as he fell to the ice. He wasn't able to hold on to the puck either, but he's back on his feet, most importantly, and just fine. And so he's on his way back to the bench after a change.
4: That's all that off-season yoga that he's been doing, I hear.
0: Is that what it is? A lot of the players do that. Is now that the Stars shoot one all the way down, it'll be stopped by Niemi.
4: It works. Definitely works. Oh, they got, the Pilates reformers inside the locker room now, and I do that, Dan. I've been doing that for a while. That's a great exercise, great training.
0: And as you know from your days with the New Jersey Devils when Tommy McVee was the head coach, you have to make sure you stretch properly.
4: Oh, he was a nut stretching.
0: But he was a forerunner of all this yoga, though.
4: He was a nut with stretching. Yeah, I mean, guys we'd break out in full-on sweats within 10 minutes because he'd make us hold stretches, which we'd never done before. Anybody out there that knows what it's like to never stretch.
0: Oh. Here come the Sharks moving in now. Danny Heatley takes the shot wide of the goal. First Tommy McVee in that familiar raspy voice used to say that he saved Lou Lamoriello hundreds of thousands of dollars in doctor bills because of all of that. Back inside the Sharks zone, Murray loses on the check to Erickson. Of course, they came together in the last meeting on the 15th of March. Erickson never returned and missed a couple of games. And now we have Steve Ott bouncing Ryan Clough into the boards from behind. Desjardins doesn't like it. Couture doesn't like it. Clough doesn't like it. But they maintain their discipline as Ott is already back on the Dallas bench, and the Stars have made a quick change.
4: Yeah, you got to stay away from it with him. He's not going to drop his gloves, I'll tell you that. Just won't do it.
0: Dumped in by the Sharks. Fourth line out there, and it's centered by Eager. A little quick wrist shot there by Jamal Mayers is stopped. And the goaltender Letnin has come to play the game tonight, as he has the last 17. That's how many starts he has in a row. Here's Desjardins. Nice maneuver across the line. Takes the wrist shot on goal. Good stick save from 30 feet out by goaltender Letnin. And Andrew Desjardins making things happen here, doing what he did the last time he scored a goal a couple of games ago. Just a nice move through traffic and a wrist shot. The coaching staff is going to show more trust in him if he continues to do stuff like that. Nothing-nothing the score here. Thornton's line back out there. Thornton gives to Martel in front of his net. He cuts away from the net to the far boards. Gives it back to Big Joe Thornton, but he had to chip it to center ice because a star player was on him. Dallas back in now. Ben in with Morrow. Morrow tried the shot. It got deflected wide. Loose puck as Morrow was hit. Ben watches it ricochet off his skates. And the Stars managed to keep it away from the Sharks for a second, but finally it's recovered by Demers and Setoguchi, and here comes San Jose. Vlasic on the left, gives to Thornton across the line. Puck was bouncing, he couldn't shoot it. Joe Thornton tries to whip the backhand pass, goes off the stick of Morrow, successfully got it to the right wing side of the Dallas zone. But it's been a little bit fitful the last couple of minutes. Not exactly the smoothest hockey, but a lot of work. Setoguchi tried the shot. Blocked in the far corner by Fistrick. Worked free by Dallas and cleared out by Morrow with Setoguchi all over it. Three-man attack for Dallas. Ben feeds it on the right side to Ribeiro. Gets knocked down hard with a check from Murray. And the Sharks get it back. They got a two-on-two. Pavelski down the left. Cross the line. Tees up. Shoots one. Blocked by Lukowicz, who was ready for Joe Pavelski all the way. Loose puck on the rebound. Grabbed by Dallas. Mitchell forechecks. But Wandell takes it up the left wing side for the Stars. From his own blue line, he threw it cross ice to Vinsur. Vinsur moving into forecheck after a dump in, but Pavelski reverses it to the far side. A hit attempt by Wandell, but Mitchell slipped away from it. Headband, here's Pavelski. One on one. Cross the line. Looks for some help. Spins to the backhand. Save! Star! What a spectacular spinorama move by Pavelski, and Boyle getting to the rebound, got a piece of it with Wojtyka trying to clear it in front of the net. Dan Boyle made that play happen, and it's the Sharks 1 and the Stars nothing. Dan Boyle, his 7th goal of the season and first in a millennium. 17 games ago was the last time he scored a goal.
4: Oh, just what a phenomenal play. Joe Pavelski coming down his off wing. And I believe he did this play in the playoffs last year and scored, didn't he not? I mean, it was a phenomenal play. This time, Letnin got a pad on it, but such a tough way to see the direction of the puck coming. He does a spinorama on his backhand, and there's Dan Boyle, who followed up the play all the way down from the other end and was rewarded with a tap-in rebound. What a great play by Joe.
0: That was all Joe Pavelski all the time. Dan Boyle's 7th from Wellwood and Pavelski. And it is a 1-0 Sharks lead. Man, oh man. You go back a number of games, as I said, when Dan Boyle last scored a goal. Now Dallas trying to stay alive, down 1-0. 17 games ago, February 8th in Washington, was the last time at Dan Boyle tallied. 100th career assist for Kyle Wellwood. And the Stars move back in off the drive, long distance. That's a good chance, but a nice stick save there by Niemi. Rebound poked out to center ice. 2:45 remaining in this first period. Stars move it back to the Sharks blue line. Dumped forward. Taken back now by Dallas' Toby Peterson. Rifles one into the Sharks zone. And a big hit there as he hammered Ian White. But he tried to set him back to the point and went off the stick of Goligoski. And after all of that work, David, the Stars have to regroup. Here they come back in. Jason Williams looking for Peterson on the left wing. Just bounced one in. Nice job by Demers to elude that body-checking attempt. And he takes it back. Williams at the near side. Flips it to the point. Shark zone. Fistrick the shot. Deflected wide. We got 2 minutes to go in this first period. Sharks 1, Stars nothing. Long feed. Fistrick fell down. It's going to be a breakaway. Setoguchi shoots. Save. Rebound. He gets another chance. And a good stop by Letnin. It's still 1-0. Two strong saves by Letnin after the breakaway opportunity by Devin Setoguchi.
4: Yeah, and Devin Setoguchi gets that pass, I mean, right in stride. And, boy, he puts the afterburners on. I've seen D do this before where they stumble, and that's what happened. I'm not quite sure what Dallas D was, but followed up with two great shots.
0: Breaking the action, 1-0 Sharks. This is the San Jose Sharks Radio Network. Well, Dan Boyle has his 7th goal of the season at 16-12, and it was a tap-in after a tremendous play by Joe Pavelski, who assisted along with Kyle Wellwood, the latter of whom picked up his 100th career assist. Joe Pavelski against the Dallas Stars, well, just is enjoying things. A star-studded year for Joe Pavelski against Dallas. He leads the Sharks and everybody in scoring in the series with 1 goal and 8 assists in these 6 games played. Off the face-off, left side of goaltender Lettinen, grabbed there now by Setoguchi. He had a great breakaway chance a moment ago. Devin tries to send back to the point, but it's off the stick of Vlasic, and the Sharks will recover it and regroup at their own blue line. Line change for the Sharks coming now. Thornton tips a pass into the offensive end, but before Marlowe could race to it, Lettinen stepped out of his goalie crease and flicked the puck with his stick out of the zone. He's got 6 assists, so you can expect that that's always dangerous. And he got it as far as the Sharks' blue line, but that's where San Jose's defense came up and stopped the Stars' offense. Skating from left to right, it's Vlasic moving in deep. Cuts in back behind the goal line into the corner, got hit hard by Robida. It's dug free. Here comes Jamie Benn out to center for Dallas. Spears to his right, gives to Morrow in front. Now it's a shot by Goligoski, tipping it off the Ribeiro pass. It'll stop there in front with a minute to go in the period. Antti Niemi in the defense deflected it aside. We're down to 54 seconds remaining in period number one. Sharks up by the score of 1-0. They dump it around the boards, but it's cleared back by Dallas. This will be icing if Douglas Murray touches up, which he does. 41.1 seconds to go. Shots 13-10 in favor of San Jose. And still another brilliant goal by Joe Pavelski set up Dan Boyle for Boyle's 7th of the year.
4: Yeah, I really like the way Sharks defense have played this career. Now they're taking the body, one-on-one battles, they're winning, but just joining the rush at the right time, Dan, it really it takes so much pressure off the rush when a defenseman can come up. It makes the other team's D back off, and they've been able to enter the zone cleanly on most rushes because of it.
0: Off the draw, Boyle gets a wrist shot away, but he put it wide with Ott defending. Kept in there by Murray, sends to Pavelski in the corner, to Mitchell, is really working hard this stage of the season. Pavelski angles one off the skates of the right winger Kyle Wellwood, and the puck deflects out to center ice. We're down to 20 seconds left in the first period. Time for one more rush for the Sharks as they whirl back to their own blue line to get things started up again. Douglas Murray gives to Boyle, sends it up the ice to Mitchell. 10 seconds left in the period. Lead for Wellwood. Cross the line. Pass on the right, off the stick of Pavelski. And now looks like we get a penalty coming up as Pavelski came together with Wojwytka. Some pushing and shoving after the whistle. But this penalty is coming up right now and is being issued with only 3.8 seconds left in this first period. And it looks like it's going to be Jeff Wojwytka going in at 19:56. We'll see if they do anything else after the pushing and shoving. It looks like a 2-minute roughing penalty. It's going to be the only call against Wojwytka, so the Sharks will finish the first period on the power play.
4: Yeah, I really didn't. Joe Pavelski goes in to battle with him, and more of a height disadvantage for Wojwytka. Is that how you pronounce it? Wojwytka.
0: Wojwytka.
4: But he caught Joe with a pretty good elbow.
0: Yeah, they gave him a roughing call. Joe Pavelski stays out there for the faceoff. Final 3 seconds plus in this first period. But Ott wins the draw, and he often does that for Dallas. Pavelski gets it back, tried the shot. It got deflected at the buzzer by Thornton. That was a pretty good scoring chance.
4: Great scoring chance.
0: But at the end of one, the Sharks get the only goal. 1-0 over Dallas. Boyle from Pavelski and Wellwood at 16-12. Shots on goal 14-10 in favor of San Jose. David, your impressions of the first period?
4: Great first period by the San Jose Sharks. I mean, they weathered a couple, good shifts by the Dallas Stars. But Lettinen, I think, really has kept these guys in it. 14 shots by the Sharks, and I think they easily could have had 2 goals there, going up 3-0 even in the first period. I mean, Devin Setoguchi has a flat-out breakaway and two point flank shots on Lettinen. And then even that last little one didn't look like much by the Pavelski throwing it on net. Joe Thornton got a great tip on it, and Lettinen made a great save. So right there, I think Lettinen had 3-4 goal-saving saves that period that kept Dallas in it.
0: And that's why it's 1-0 in favor of the Sharks at the end of one. Stand by, our intermission's coming up on the Sharks Radio Network.
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0: Ready to go for the second period here at HP Pavilion. I'm Dan Rusinowski with David Maley. Sharks 1, Stars nothing. Faceoff has been dropped. Dallas shoots one all the way down. And don't forget, the Sharks begin in the power play. Jeff Wojwitka going back to the box to serve the first penalty call of any kind in the game. A roughing call at 19:56. Sharks on the attack down the left. Here's Setoguchi lugging it in. He holds onto it. He feeds down low to Martel. Left corner. Throws behind the net to Thornton. Walks to the right corner. To the right circle. Dropped it back into the corner. Martel was checked, but the pass went back. Nice keep in there by Boyle. And a good stick usage there by the goaltender, letting to tip it away from both Setoguchi and Thornton. For a second, the puck was just sort of sitting there. But Lettinen was able to chip it aside. Stars try to clear Kanot. Kept in beautifully. Nice lunge by Martel with the near side to hold it in play. Pavelski to Boyle on the point. Back to Pavelski in the slot off the backhand side of his stick. Too bad. Would have been a great scoring chance, but Robida instead clears for Dallas, and the Sharks make the line change.
9: A little running around in there, and instead of just, you know, settling it down a little bit, making a couple passes, they're looking for the rink-wide pass.
0: 45 seconds left on that penalty to Wojwitka. Sharks dump it in deep to the Dallas zone, but a ricochet away from Heatley's control. And the Stars' Mike Rivero is having a great season against San Jose. 4 goals and 1 assist so far. Just drops it back into his own territory for Dallas. And Trevor Daly finally clears it all the way down. Back into the Sharks' zone. 25 seconds left in the San Jose power play. Sharks skate from right to left with their black third jerseys tonight. Here's Couture to Klo on the left. Cross the line. Got checked by Langenbrunner. Dropped it back to Demers. Fires cross ice. White shoots. And it's deflected wide as the man dropped out of the ice and blocked it. That was Fistrick in front of the net. Here's Langenbrunner. Long drive. Gets to the goal. Stopped from center ice by Niemi. Erickson looks for the rebound. He gets bumped off the play by Ian White. And the Sharks break up ice. Penalty is over on Wojwitka. Couture across the line. Gives it to Heatley breaking in. But it bounced off his skates and he couldn't quite control it with a stick. Otherwise, it would have been a good scoring chance for Danny Heatley and the San Jose Sharks. Fed all the way down by Dallas. Sharks 1, Stars nothing early in the second. 17:40 to go. Here's Martel. Lead for Thornton. Breaks underneath Robida. Crossing the line, shooting it, but it goes wide. That was a pretty good bid for Joe Thornton to get his 20th of the year. Instead, the Stars come the other way. A wrist shot from Erickson on the left hits the outside of the post. The puck scampers around the far boards. Stars keep it in. Richards in the corner. Here's Demers trying to check him into the boards, but he hit the boards instead. Williams grabs it, walks out of the corner, shoots one. That's a good stop by Niemi, who gave Jason Williams absolutely nothing. David Maley, you've got to be impressed with the way that Niemi has been handling himself the last couple of months.
4: Just phenomenal play. I mean, just like Kyle Wellwood said in his interview in between periods, you know, with his play, it just breeds so much more confidence. I've been in that situation with a number of great, well, Hall of Fame goalie and Patrick Waugh in Montreal. When that happens, Sean Burke, Jersey, same thing. They it just breeds confidence all the way through the team.
0: Off the draw, centering attempt by Dallas's Trevor Daly, blocked by the stick of Nicholas Wallin. He's been providing stability for the Sharks in the back line. Lallane checked there by Williams, but feeds it ahead up the left side. And here's Torrey Mitchell. Nice twist. Moved by Wandell. Crosses the line. Little slip pass for a breaking Wellwood. The feed was just off the mark, but he got it deep. Now Wellwood behind the goal. Centering attempt. Blocked by the Dallas defense. Joe Pavelski was right there waiting for the opportunity. But the Stars here can't clear after that good defensive play. Mitchell to White. Slap shot. Blocked by a skate. One of the Sharks, Pavelski, just got tripped up. Penalty coming up against Dallas here. They touch up. And we get the call coming. A 2-minute hooking penalty officially going to be issued here at the 3-minute and 26-second mark of the second period. So, David Maley, the Sharks go back on the power play.
4: Yeah, you never liked that. On that play, Joe Pavelski was going across the net. I don't know if that was the result of the call. But he went down right when the shot was coming from the point of the power play. That's always a tough thing as a forward when you're falling down, you don't know where the puck is. Joe just ducked his head down, and thank goodness the shot didn't go anywhere near him.
0: Well, it ended up going off of Fistrick, as I recall, on that play, so it could have ricocheted right to him.
4: Yeah.
0: Faceoff controlled by the Sharks. They're on the Metro PCS power play for the next 2 minutes. Pavelski's on the point, gives to Boyle. moves around, Ochcheck takes the wrister toward the goal, save made. Heatley grabs it, can't shoot it, dropped it back for Boyle, but it's bouncing on him. Heatley gets it back, puts it in the air, and Lettinen got a piece of that and got his left arm to deflect it wide. Great save by Lettinen, kept in now by the Sharks power players. Boyle sends toward the slot, deflected away by the defense, bouncing puck, would it be cleared out? Yep. Ben gets it out. Here comes Steve Ott. Two on one, a little bit down the right. Drops it off for Ben, making it a three on two. Across the line, the shot toward the net. Good stop. Kind of a sliding block by Niemi and Couture. And the Sharks break back the other way. On the man advantage, Klo makes the maneuver across the blue line to his right, but loses control on the play. So Robidoff fed it to center ice. And Boyle fanned on it. Must be the ice. Might be the pucks. This thing is not in control of either side at pretty critical points in this game. Let's see what Boyle can do. Winds up, shoots it on net save. Rebound, a shot by Heatley, block. Couture, score! Logan Couture, right place, right time, right play. That's his 31st goal of the season, and it's a power play goal. The Sharks, 2, and the Stars, nothing.
9: And what poise. The puck goes up in the air on the shot to the point. Made the initial save, and Couture's coming in on the right side, picks it up out of the air with his left glove, puts it down, and backhands it in the net all in one motion. A phenomenal play for his 31st goal, right? 31st goal of the year?
0: That's right, and Michael Grabner of the New York Islanders did not score tonight in a 6-2 Islander win over the Rangers. And so Logan Couture is tied with Grabner for the NHL goal-scoring lead among rookies. What a season he's had. Here comes Dallas right back in, and Daly winds up and shoots one just out of the penalty box, of course. Blocked by the San Jose defense. Race for the puck. Marlowe's going to get underneath the D. He takes the wrist shot immediately, walking into the zone, but not really a great shot. Lettinen turned it aside. Danny Heatley's going to get one assist, and Dan Boyle should probably get the other. Is now an angle shot by the Sharks. Setoguchi deflected out of play with 14:56 remaining in this second period. Logan Couture now getting serenaded by the crowd as he is tied for the NHL rookie goal scoring lead.
9: Yeah, and a well-deserved cheer at that. I mean, you know, I'll tell you, if there's a defenseman out there, especially young kids, I'd watch tape of Dan Boyle. He is just something else. I mean, he is always faking. You know, prior to getting a pass, he makes the fakes. I'd hate to play forward against him. He just keeps you on your toes all the time. You never know what he's going to do. Shoot, pass, you know, move around you.
0: Off the draw, Goligoski lost it. Centered by Pavelski. Wellwood tipped it on the net. That was a bobbling shot, but pretty good save by Lettinen, and he's able to cover up. That's Brad Lukowich taking care of his defensive partner on that play, because had it not been for his body check on Pavelski just moments before Pavelski's little feed to Wellwood, not only the puck wouldn't have bounced, he would have had more chance to get a good pass to the front of the net. That was right after a giveaway by Alex Goligoski, who was one of the better players on the ice in a Dallas victory against San Jose back here on the 5th of March, right after the trade deadline. Goligoski is getting lots of ice time for Coach Mark Crawford. He's out there now. He gets the draw, and he bounces a long one forward. A little too far for Mike Ribeiro to take. Now Ribeiro steals from Vlasic in the corner of the Sharks' end, and Mark-Edouard Vlasic unleashes a nice body check, knocking down Ribeiro. But to his credit, he gets back up and gets some help from Morrow now to dig it free. Yet, Mark-Edouard Vlasic wins that physical battle against those two players and winds it up the boards for the Sharks. Sent back the other way behind the Sharks' net. Ribeiro against Vlasic again. Turns on the play to the near corner. Shoots one. It's a good save by Niemi. Scrambling for the rebound. Morrow tried to get it, but Niemi dove on it to hold on with 5:51 gone by in the second. The Sharks have a 2-0 lead.
9: And they've taken the whatever wind, at least, that the Dallas Stars started with. I mean, they're slowly, you can see their body language taking off on the change. Ribeiro is, you know, banging the door open. They're frustrated. Take your hats off to the Sharks defense. They're playing a real solid game, Dan. Just keeping the pucks away out of the front of the net, making good breakout passes, taking the body. They look solid tonight.
0: Steve Ott, number 3 in the NHL with 183 penalty minutes, is also number 4 in the league in winning faceoffs. They try to get it around the boards. Ott will get it back. We have a hand pass coming up against Dallas here. And so they'll move the faceoff back out to center ice. With 14 minutes to play in the second period.
9: you know, like Kyle Wellwood said, he was teammates with Ott Jr., and Ott scored 50 goals in junior. You know, it's not easy when you move up the ranks. You become an NHL player. Almost every player that you play with in this level has been the best player on their team. But, you know, you have to find your role where you fit in and you stay in the league. And Ott surely has done that with, you know, filling his role and being a nasty player, but also contributing and, you know, being a solid two-way player.
0: Back to action here. Sharks 2, Stars nothing. Open space for Setoguchi to move down the right side. Pardon me, Mayers walking into the zone, shooting it. Stick save made by Lettinen, and it's up in the netting on the rebound, so we have a stoppage. 6:27 gone by in period number 2. A 2-0 Sharks lead. Back after this on the San Jose Sharks Radio Network. Dan Boyle has an even strength goal in the first period. Logan Couture has scored his 31st of the year on the power play in the second. And we are right back now as the San Jose Sharks have a 2-0 lead over the Dallas Stars. One interesting note, Joe Thornton looked like he was high-sticked or something, or slashed, but he went back to the Sharks' dressing room to get some repairs. We're going to have to keep our eyes on that because he is not on the San Jose bench yet. But no sooner than I say that, than here he comes. The Sharks' captain has taken a seat on the bench, and that brings a sigh of relief to everybody as Antti Niemi, back in his own zone, covers up on a play from behind the net by Dallas that really doesn't amount to much.
9: No, it doesn't, but, you know, there has been a couple goals scored on Niemi, you know, from behind the goal line in the last couple months. And, you know, players, you know, you notice that. I'm like, geez, next game you see the other team just, you know, five shots from behind the net. They watch these game tapes and, you know, it's amazing how much tape they watch of other teams.
0: Coaches watch more than the players do.
9: Yeah.
0: Hours and hours.
9: Well, I know the coaches do, but, I mean, even the players, they get them on their laptops. Oh, they're watching all their shifts. They're watching the coaches put all the highlights and goals. And, I mean, just
0: all part of being a professional in this modern day and age as we get a hooking penalty called here. As we get back to action, 7 minutes, 17 seconds gone by in period number 2. This one is going to go to the San Jose Sharks, and check out who it is. It's Joe Thornton just back out there, making sure he gets in the summaries, although his mom and dad are here, so they know he's playing. And, of course, given his status with the San Jose Sharks as captain and perennial leading scorer, I think you'd expect that he'd be in the lineup, but he takes a 2-minute hooking penalty. Joe Thornton, of course, this season, not scoring as many points as he's used to, but everybody thinks he's playing the best overall hockey of his career. 64 points, nothing to sneeze at. He's on the verge of getting to the 20-goal mark for the 11th straight time in his career.
9: I agree with anyone that said it's the best hockey he's played, at least from what I've seen here in San Jose. I've been saying it ever since even the losing streak. I thought it was the best that I've seen him play. So hats off to him. And, you know, coming up on this milestone, what a treat that is to join the ranks of the greats that have scored 1,000 points.
0: Brad Richards on the point, tries to tie it up for Dallas with a slap shot, but he snaps it wide of the net. Sharks are shorthanded here. They're able to get it to Marto, who snaps one all the way down, and he takes a wrister from his own blue line, but it's hard enough to make any goaltender nervous. Carey Lettinen made the stick save, and Dallas's power play moves it out. They skate from left to right, the Stars do. They're across the line. Morrow, rink wide to Richards. Off his stick, intercepted by Couture. Couldn't clear, though. Great keep-in by Richards. He fires it off to the right-wing boards, and Morrow holds in for Dallas. To Ribeiro, to Goligoski. Moves to his left. Couture applies the check. Goligoski backhands. Richards snaps it on goal. Saved from the left circle by Niemi. A rebound, but cleared by the Sharks' D. And Brandon Morrow doing a little arguing with the referee on that play. As he makes his way back to the Dallas bench, I guess he thought he was held a little bit.
9: I think he was. He's got an argument there.
0: Well, he tried to sell it to the referee. We'll see if it works. That's Stephen Walkham getting the little 20-minute lecture. As Dallas moving on the power play now gets called on the offside. 27 seconds remaining on that penalty to Joe Thornton. By the way, that second goal by the Sharks, they've changed one of the assists. So it's now Couture's 31st from Heatley and Ryan Clough. So you take away an assist from Dan Boyle on that play. But Dan Boyle has the even strength goal. Right now the Sharks killing a penalty for the next 20 seconds as they are able to clear down the ice to the Dallas line. One last rush for the Stars on the man advantage. Here's Robidas across the line. Feeds to Langenbrenner. Backhands in deep. Fouling there to intercept it and reverse it, but it goes back to Langenbrenner. Throws to the point. Cross ice feed from Robidoux to Daly in the right circle, shoots, and it went off a stick and just wide, and the penalty on Joe Thornton is over. Penalty killing on Sharks Radio, brought to you by Barracuda Networks. 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Glad you're with us tonight from HP Pavilion. I'm Dan Rusinowski with David Maley, filling in for Jamie Baker tonight. Kyle Wellwood on the ice, fed it back. Looked like Dallas intercepted it, but Joe Pavelski, a nifty defensive play, poked it free. The puck just went wide of the Dallas Stars net, and it looked dangerous for the Stars for a moment, but Dallas

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1: Skate from left to right in this power play. They move it across the Sharks' line. The pass goes to the left wing. Erickson recovers the puck, but is pickpocketed by Mitchell. And Mitchell's got a clear lane to dump it all the way down the right wing boards the length of the ice. A broken piece of stick on the ice as the Sharks grab it shorthanded. A long shot toward the goal by Heatley, gloved up high by Lettinen. And it'll be cleared back by Dallas. Rivero across the line to give to Ott. Cuts into the corner. Centers off the skates of Heatley. He goes behind the goal line, grabs the puck. Where is it? It bounced off a skate, but the Sharks recover it, and Thornton clears one all the way down. 8:40 to remaining in the second period. Sharks 2, Stars nothing. 40 seconds to go now, and Jamal Mayers is high-sticking penalty. As Dallas's power play comprised of Ben, Ott, and Langenbrunner. Ben always works hard, digs it free. He's got 50 points this year. But the pass for Langenbrunner checked away by Joe Thornton, and it's clear. 25 seconds to go on the Mayers penalty. Mayers seated calmly and patiently inside the penalty box. As the Stars move in, Ott gives it in the Shark zone to Ben. Takes it back, feeds to the point. Wojtka, Ben, Langenbrunner, shot, blocked by Vallin, cleared all the way down. That'll pretty much do it for the penalty. Jamal Mayers back on his feet inside the penalty box. The door opens. The clock is to zero, and here's Jamal back on the ice. So Dallas is 0-for-2 on the power play. The Sharks are 1-for-2. And San Jose skates down the left side with Wellwood on the puck. One-on-one against Robida. Robida tried to dig it free. Mitchell got it back to the right. Mayers winds up, shoots one right on. Hard shot. Big rebound on the save with the pads of Lettinen. And the puck ricocheted all the way out of the zone. I guess that's one way to clear it.
2: It looked like a trampoline effect there.
1: Did it ever. Back of the Sharks' blue line now. It's picked up by Vlasic. Sends ahead to the Dallas line. Chipped in by Mitchell. Heatley is in there for checking now. Good to see Danny Heatley providing a lot of value away from the puck. Has not been scoring a lot of goals lately, but has been providing the value that's definitely needed. Back of the Sharks' blue line. Stars gave it away. Here's Klo up the left side. Across the line. Sends it off the boards on Robida. He chases it down to the corner. Dropped it back. Maurice throws to the net. Tipped toward the goal by Heatley. Stick save. Made there trickily by Lettinen. Sharks struggle for the rebound. They dig it loose. Nice job on the far side by Couture to lift the stick of Erickson. Get it back to Boyle for a shot. Save made. Rebound. Another stop off Murray from the left wing side by Lettinen.
2: A great series there. You talk about Danny Heatley. I agree with you, Dan. I mean, he, to me, just become the last, I don't know, a month and a half, 2 months, just a all-around player. I mean, he's going to score goals. I mean, tonight he probably has 6 shots on net or 5 at the, I didn't check the last 2 he just had on net there, the tip and the 2 shots, one that missed. But he's going to score goals. He's the kind of guy that's done it his whole career. But what I like even more about him the last month and a half is he's just taking the body. I mean, he's getting more involved physically in games, and I think it's just really helping out that line he's playing with.
1: Long shot there into the offensive zone is stopped, and so we have a whistle, and apparently the Stars ahead of the play, so they'll bring it back. Danny Heatley has an assist tonight to get to the 60-point mark for the 8th time in his last 9 seasons. And he hasn't scored a goal since the Sharks last played Dallas on March the 15th. So I think he's looking forward to getting another one tonight. Speaking of that, Devin Setoguchi always seems to have success against this team. Able to dump one into the offensive zone after getting tripped up a little bit. But Dallas quickly moves from left to right. Ben, Morrow, Ribeiro on the ice now. Here's Ribeiro in the offensive right wing side. Backhanded all the way to the left point. But there's a hit by Setoguchi. That's going to be a penalty. That's going to be a penalty on Devin Setoguchi. Basically dragged down Goligoski. Gets a tripping penalty. The crowd doesn't like it. But the San Jose Sharks will be down a man for the next 2 minutes. That call at 13:56. David Manley, your thoughts on that?
2: You know, I agree with the fans out there a little bit. He's going after Goligoski. It almost looked like his stick got tripped up all in one motion. He's trying to take the body. He fell.

0: Oh, yeah.
1: What do you think?
0: He tripped him, but I don't think it was a
2: tripping penalty.
0: Tripping penalty. There you go. Thank you.
1: Appreciate that.
2: I'd lean on that side, but I understand where the officials was coming from. The one who called it, and that was Brad Meyer, was in the far corner. And so his angle, it probably looked like a real trip.
0: Yeah.
2: Sharks are down a man. Boyle loses the puck. Good check by Ott. Ott exchanges, but the wrist shot attempt by Ott was blocked by a stick. Richards keeps in. Cross ice. Robidoux the shot. Blocked by Boyle. Regained by the Sharks. And Couture spins it around the left boards. A race for it. Mayers grabs it. Tips it on Richards. Goes one-on-one against him back behind the Dallas net. And kills a good 10 seconds of penalty time before the Stars can take over. Good job by Jamal Mayers there as the Stars man advantage skates to center. Nifty move by Ben. Tried to get around Vallin. Almost did, but almost is the key. Vallin bodied him off the puck, and the Sharks clear. Minute 13 remaining in this penalty against Devin Setoguchi. Called at 13:56 of this second period for tripping. Sharks 2, Stars nothing. Dallas gets as far as the Sharks line before San Jose's defense stands up to them, and they clear. And a quick change for Todd McClellan's team. Thornton and Heatley up front of the penalty kill with Vlasic and Demers back on D. Dallas on the power play moves in. They've got Morrow and Ribeiro going for it in the left right wing corner. Ribeiro grabs it, backhands toward the point. Goligoski reaches for it, does a good job to keep it in play. Sends in deep to Ribeiro. The feed on the left. Richards gets knocked down by Thornton. And he turns with the puck. Big Joe does and feeds it out. 2-on-1 developing for the Sharks shorthanded. Vlasic looks for Heatley. Great job by Goligoski, the only man back, to deflect that pass away. Otherwise, Danny Heatley, a left-handed shot on the right-wing side, would have had a great angle to score. Instead, Dallas comes back. Richards, lead pass. Erickson by himself. Great save on the turnaround shot by Erickson. He spun counterclockwise, and a great stop by Niemi. Shot by Daly goes wide. 5 seconds left in the Setoguchi penalty. One more chance for Dallas to get on the board. Richards shoots it toward the net. Looked like a centering pass, but he put it on goal. It was stopped by Niemi. And Setoguchi out of the box has the puck. Walks in, shoots one. Save made by Lettinen, and the puck is out of play. 3:53 to go in the second period. Break in the action. Sharks 2, Stars nothing. This is the San Jose Sharks Radio Network. 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Signs Now will make your business stand out in a crowded world. Signs Now, the preferred signage partner of the San Jose Sharks. Goals by Dan Boyle and Logan Couture give San Jose a 2-0 lead over Dallas. We've got 3:53 left in the second period. And Joe Pavelski doing a little bit of quarterbacking, having a chat with Torrey Mitchell about the upcoming faceoff, which will be dropped to the left side of Kari Lettinen of Dallas. Pavelski throws it deliberately to the right boards, off the boards, and Mitchell goes for it as he's told. Centers toward the net. It's sticked aside by Lettinen. So that quarterbacking by Joe Pavelski actually paid off on the ice as the Sharks had an opportunity on net for Torrey Mitchell. Back at the Sharks blue line following a clearing attempt, Ian White sends it forward. Grabbing it on the right wing, Pavelski is bumped by Fistrick at the Dallas line but knocks it in. Right side of goaltender Kari Lettinen. Stars trailing 2-0. Start to move it out. At center ice now, Wandell. Nifty move across the line. Winds up and drills one, but a stick save from 60 feet out. Made there by Niemi. Rebound to the near side boards. And kept in. Goligoski throws it toward the goal. Angle board Karam off the end board now. Stopped there by Niemi, and he covers up. 3:04 left in the second period. Let's pause 10 seconds for station identification on the San Jose Sharks Radio Network.
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2: I'm Dan Rusinowski along with David Maley, back here at HP Pavilion. Sharks 2, Stars nothing. Steve Ott wins the draw in the Sharks zone. Goligoski cross ice, shot by Lukowicz toward the net, blocked. The former Sharks defenseman gets it back, throws it toward the goal. Good opportunity, but it went high and wide on Niemi. It looked like he was reacting a little bit late to what Lukowicz was throwing at him. On the near boards, Vin Sewer forechecking, goes up against Klo in a physical battle. Klo fell down as Ott got involved. Goligoski and Ben keep it in play. But Murray steps in front of a pass by Ben, and Klo is able to grab and clear. It's to Heatley on the right. Knows he's going to be checked by Lukowicz at the Dallas line, so he tipped it forward. It goes deep. Good battle win there by Klo in the corner to get it to Lukowicz. Ben applies the check for Dallas. Klo gets it back. Here's the shot from the point. Demers, nice save. That's from about 60 feet away. Good stop by Lettinen, and he hangs on.
0: Brad Lukowicz. It's looking good out there. He's not out of place. The old KG veteran is playing a good game.
2: And he's got a Stanley Cup championship or two to his credit. Of course, he played on the Stars Stanley Cup team, and he played as Dan Boyle's defensive partner on the Tampa Bay Lightning championship team. Mark Crawford was talking about that today. Said that he values a player like Lukowicz because he's got a really good attitude in the American Hockey League in helping young players, as well as being good to the team. 3-on-2 for Dallas moving in. There's a slap shot from the left wing side by Langenbrunner. That's an easy save for Antti Niemi. That was right off the faceoff. Ott setting up Langenbrunner. Pretty severe angle for the right-handed shooter, but a good save by Niemi gave him absolutely nothing.
0: Still, you don't want to see the, you know, straight 3-on-2 rushes there. I mean, the Sharks got to have a third forward high and help out their D.
2: After this game, the Sharks will have one day off, and then they'll take on the Anaheim Ducks on Saturday. That's our next exciting Sharks Radio Network broadcast. David Mailey will be joining you once again. Jamie out of town for a couple of days, attending to some personal business. Saturday night, Anaheim in town, another big game. Off the faceoff now. Centering attempt by Dallas, intercepted by Pavelski. Pavelski, along with Marleau and Thornton right now on the ice. They move in. Here's Marleau kicking it, shooting it. Stick save made. Nice job by Lettinen to keep it away from Devin Setoguchi, who just jumped on the ice. And now Setoguchi knocking Erickson off the puck. Good effort. Thornton hit, though, hard on the far boards. He turns with the puck, put it back. Classic shot, score! Devin Setoguchi was right in front of the net, causing all kinds of havoc. Mark-Edouard Vlasic wound up and fired the puck. I'm not sure if Setoguchi deflected it or not, but it trickled off of the pads of Lettinen and in. And the reason was because Devin Setoguchi drove the net. So if Mark-Edouard Vlasic gets credit for this goal, Devin Setoguchi deserves an assist.
0: Well, he sure does. And that line, just a battle the whole time in the corners. Joe Thornton collides with the Dallas defenseman there, but stays on his feet and manages to, like he can, get a great pass out to the point and the shot by Vlasic with a screen with Setoguchi in front.
2: Well, now it's 3-0 Sharks. And Dallas's hopes to get a big road win in this building are dwindling. But there's still a lot of time left. You can see and sense the desperation on the Stars. On the outside looking in, 3 points out of a playoff spot heading into tonight's action. We'll get the official word on that last goal at 18:25 of the second, making it 3-0 San Jose. The Sharks in control right now as they skate from right to left. 1 minute left in the second. Headman goes onto the stick of Wellwood. He delays. He waits for some help. He's checked by Ribeiro. Throws it in deep, but his pass intercepted. And Roy Witka able to knock it out to center ice. Mark-Edouard Vlasic does get credit for it. The Sharks put the fourth line out there. Right now we've got Desjardins, Eager, and Mayers on the ice. Actually, Wellwood stays out there. Wellwood with it down the right wing side of the Dallas zone. Throws behind the net. 25 seconds to go in the period. Desjardins, a good hit behind the goal line. Puck bounces free, but Dallas has it. 20 seconds to go in the second. Here comes Zgodogoski, a very good skater and good puck handler across the line. Turns and shoots from the right wing boards. Sprawling save there made by Niemi. And only black third jerseys in front of the net for Sharks hockey. They keep it away from the Dallas forwards. Poked out there by Jamal Mayers. Almost a 2-on-1 break for Desjardins, but a nice job by Williams to poke it aside at the buzzer. The horn goes off, that's it. Second period is over. And David Manley, the Sharks have a commanding 3-0 lead. Shots on goal in the second period, 17-11 in favor of San Jose. So the totals after two, 31 shots for the Sharks, 21 for Dallas.
0: Yeah, the 31-21, I mean, it seems more like 51-21. I mean, the Sharks really have had command this whole game, both periods, from the physical point of view, from, you know, time in the Dallas' zone with chances on net. Dallas's power play has just been, I mean, looked awful. I don't think they made two real stick-to-stick passes once they got in the zone on either of the power plays, the last two power plays anyhow. They can't be happy with that, with their power play.
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2: Here it is, the third period. Sharks have a 3-0 lead over Dallas. Goals by Boyle, Couture, and Vlasic. We'll get to the second period scoring summary in just a second, but right now we are underway in period number three. Dallas increasingly in trouble. Shoots one all the way down the ice, and Wandell is going to beat Wellwood to the puck. There will be no icing call, but Nicholas Vallien rides Wandell into the boards behind the Sharks' net, and San Jose takes over on the far side. Lifted clear there by Ian White. It bounces all the way down on net, and it'll be stick saved away by Kari Lehtinen. 41 seconds gone by in the third period. Sharks in their final meeting of the season against Dallas. Here's a headman feed. Ribeiro making the move. Setoguchi, good back check, applies the check. Down goes Ribeiro. He slides human Zamboni-like into the net. Goaltender Niemi just stepped out of his way, and the puck stayed out of the goal. Sharks back the other way. Marlowe moving in. He has seven shots on net after two. That one could be counted for number eight on the night. Sticked away there by Lehtinen. The puck cleared back to the Sharks' line, but an offside call against Dallas.
0: It's a battle here, Dan, for Dallas, where you know they don't have a lot of goal scorers on that team. You know, to be down 3-0 and start pushing, they got to have their D jump up on the play, which is going to give the Sharks some odd man rushes. Not the team you want to give odd man rushes to.
2: No, absolutely not. Off the faceoff now, Sharks own. Stars throw it toward the net in a little exchange of passes. Brad Richards took a Langenbrunner feed and tipped one toward the net, but Niemi turned that one aside. Now it's bouncing back behind the Sharks' goal line. Couture swoops behind the net to grab it. Loses on the check to Langenbrunner, now recovers. Turns away from Langenbrunner's check. Throws it back behind the net. Dan Boyle clears it. Off the stick, it goes all the way down. No icing on the play. So Lehtinen plays it in the trapezoid. He's flicked it with a wrist around the boards, away from Heatley, and the Stars are back to the attack again. Wandell moves into the Sharks' zone, but Ian White is right there for San Jose to apply the defensive maneuver. Peterson provides support, got it in the corner. Wandell centering attempt through everybody. Wojwodka on the point shot, blocked by Couture's stick. Grabbed there by Ben Eager, and he just tosses off the boards and gets it back down the ice. The line change will complete now. It's Desjardins along with Eager and Mayers. Little body check there knocks Wandell down to the ice. The puck skitters into the Sharks' zone. Desjardins, who's worked hard tonight, throws it out to center. Checks it away from Wojwodka now, all the way back to the Dallas line. And the Stars try to regain it, but Jamal Mayers stops it, turns, leads Marlowe just on the ice. He gets by Wojwodka, moves it, shoots, score! Oh my, what speed! What strength! And what accuracy for Patrick Marlowe! As he scores his 34th goal of the year on a supremely tremendous individual effort. The Sharks 4, the Stars nothing. And it looks like that's going to be it for Kari Lehtinen.
0: Wojwodka looked like he was handing out tickets there at a turnstile. I mean, he was looking. I feel for him. Marlowe looked like he was shot out of a cannon. Great speed, picks his corner, and you're right, they're making a goalie change, and, you know, I definitely don't believe it, you know, Lehtinen's at fault here. They definitely kept the Dallas Stars in it the first period, and, you know, Dan, this is where it's going to get a little hairy, I think, where the Sharks have a four-goal lead. A guy like Ott's going to take a little more liberties, and, you know, hopefully it doesn't get out of hand, but
2: good point by you.
0: Has the potential.
2: Well, Andrew Raycroft, a veteran goaltender, comes into the Nets. He's played 18 games this year, a record of 8 wins and 5 losses. One of those losses was, actually one of those wins was against the Sharks earlier this season. Raycroft played in the first game of the season series in San Jose on December the 13th. That was the second game of the series overall, a 3-2 Dallas Stars victory with Brad Richards getting the game victory goal. Here comes Dallas right back in. They get a shot toward the net. Save made by a diving Niemi. But Dallas collectively have their head spinning right now. Here's Boyle across the line. One-on-one, bodied off the play by the only guy back, Fistrick, for Dallas. And the Stars get it back and move from right to left. Roligoski at center, takes a long shot on goal. That'll be saved away. Sharks angle it forward. Pavelski tries to reach the puck, can't get it. Nice job by Goligoski, and good footwork to get back there, pivot, and keep the puck away from the outstretched stick of Wellwood. But this Pavelski-Wellwood-Mitchell line out there causing havoc. Here's Wellwood. Pavelski shooting it. Save made by Ray Kroft. Rebound picked up now. Dallas has it. Banks it forward. Ott looking for the puck. He gets hammered by Vallin as he reaches for the puck. That gets the crowd excited. Ott got up, took down the number. Now Vallin back skating. Ott looking menacingly at him, but turning back and heading back to the bench as Vallin fires to center ice to White. Here come the Sharks moving in. White shoots it forward, but it winds up deflected out of play, so we'll have a faceoff deep inside the Dallas zone to the left side of Andrew Raycroft.
0: Vallin has had...
2: The scoring summary is brought to you by AAA. Get more. Get AAA. In the second period, the Sharks took a 2-0 lead at 4:30 when Logan Couture scored on the power play, his 31st of the year from Heatley and Klo. Then Marc-Edouard Vlasic got his third of the campaign at 18:25 from Thornton and from Setoguchi. Joe Thornton extending his point scoring streak to five straight games. Patrick Marleau just scored a beautiful goal on the rush at 2:30 of the third to make it 4-0 with his 34th of the year. Mayers and White assisting on the play. And that's where we stand now. Right after that goal by Marleau, that was it for Carey Lettinen, and Andrew Raycroft is in goal to our right. He's already made a couple of decent saves. As right now we're back to action. Thornton and Robidoux kind of tangled up a little bit there as the Stars skate into the Sharks zone. White knocked down by Ben, but how about Patrick Marleau's skating ability? Just gets back there, wins a battle. Now he pokes it away from the offensive players, and the Sharks able to push it out to center.
0: Yeah, I agree with you. And boy, it's Morrow is just lumber chopping, cross-checking everybody out there.
2: Let's see how that develops. As now Wellwood steals and takes a long slap shot that went wide and caromed off the end board, but Raycroft pretty alertly grabbed it there and was able to hold on for Dallas. You said it at the start of the period. You mentioned Ott's name, but there's Morrow getting involved too. Dallas is increasingly frustrated, down 4-0 in a very important game for them. And you got to be on the lookout for anything chippy to start happening.
0: Yeah, he looked at Thornton on that shift like, you know, he wanted to fight him, but I don't see, you know, what's that going to do? He needs to stay on the ice.
2: Off the faceoff now, here's Tommy Wandell for Dallas, moving down the left wing side against Demers. He carries to the Sharks line, dumps it around Demers in deep. Good job by Richards to work it free. Wandell put it back to the point. Shot there just wide for Brad Lukowich. Centering attempt from behind the net by Richards. He had Wandell in the slot, but the pass missed and went all the way back to the Dallas zone. And that's where the Stars look to regroup. Lukowich and Wandell start the action. Here's Richards to center. Long pass for Erickson, just off of the mark. The Sharks regain it in their own zone, but well, they almost threw away the puck, but Wellwood poked it out. Here's Mitchell with speed. Makes the move on Robidoux. Gets the shot away, but a good job by Robidoux to just get a piece of it and knock it just wide. I just absolutely love this Pavelski, Mitchell, and Wellwood line, the way they're playing right now. All three of them add a very important ingredient to this team, and each of them makes the other better. The helicopter line. You gotta like it. Here's Steve Ott moving in for Dallas now. Tried to center it. It's blocked. Loose left wing corner of the Shark zone. Bounced off a skate. Boyle grabs it and flips it across the ice, off the left wing boards, and back to center zone. Stopped there by Robidoux. Winds up and shoots one in. 11:49 remaining in the third period. Sharks 4, Stars nothing. Andrew Desjardins pokes the puck to an open spot, but the Stars pick it up. They center. Deflected away there by goaltender Niemi, and the Sharks grab it. And Eager skates up the middle with it. He cuts to his right. Makes the move on Goligoski and across the line. Dumps in deep. Desjardins quickly got his body on the defenseman Robidoux, but he couldn't quite get the puck, and Goligoski swooped over and grabbed it. Here come the Stars. On the left wing side now at center. Peterson winds up and shoots one in. Bouncing puck around the boards, but we get a whistle and a stoppage of play. It looks like it's either somebody hand passed it or Dallas was ahead of the play, but it looks like they're gonna call too many men on the ice. Maybe they're gonna call that. The linesman blew the whistle.
1: He grabbed his mouth like he was bleeding, went over the referee, so.
2: Well, let's see. Too many men on the ice to Dallas.
1: Yeah.
2: So
1: and the rookies there complaining that he's missing a tooth. He's bleeding, but they didn't see that one.
2: Did they see him take his tooth out before he came on the ice?
1: I just brought back flashbacks because I remember being a rookie and wouldn't matter. I mean, referees just don't even look at you when you're a rookie.
2: Well, Jamie always tells a story that he was complaining about getting interfered with, and he got up and said to referee Bill McCreary, "Hey, Billy, that was interference." And he said, "You got to bulk up on the weights, kid. You got to get stronger. What's wrong with you?" Something like that. Power play for the Sharks. They've already got one power play goal that was scored by Couture. Marleau has having a great game tonight. Gives to Thornton. Pavelski, Setoguchi, a drive saved by Raycroft. Thornton drops for Marleau. Banked it forward off the skates of Thornton, so Ben is able to clear for Dallas. Ben and Ott were up front. Now they're replaced by Peterson along with Langenbrunner. Sharks on the attack, and they are just throwing the puck around with total control. Across the line they come. Good play. Thornton in front to Marleau. Backhand pass! And it ended up going off of the stick of Pavelski and wide. Marleau could have shot that puck, and it probably would have been in. San Jose with a 4-0 lead. There's Marleau shooting it. Save made. Pavelski rebound, trying to get it, but poked it off the side of the net. Stars can't clear. Marleau on the right point gets the pass back. Fires a slapper. Went off the defense. Fistrick deflected it on goal. Save made. Another shoulder save off of Joe Thornton by Raycroft. Rebound held in now. Thornton to Marleau. Sharks dominating here. Marleau behind the net. Carries to the corner. Sends it back to the point. Power play for 48 more seconds. Boyle winds up. Slap shot. Blocked. And it ricochets out. Nothing seems to stop the Sharks here as Boyle stick handles through traffic. Makes the move to his left. Goes to the backhand into the left circle. And a shot stopped by Raycroft from 20 feet out.
1: There it is again.
2: The Stars clear.
1: He does it every time. I mean, he makes such great plays entering the zone.
2: You have to be good on the entry. Here. That's what he is.
1: Yep.
2: Great footwork and just an incredible hockey IQ for Dan Boyle. Sharks move back in. 15 seconds left in their power play. They get the second unit out. Klo loses on the check to Ribeiro. Here come the Stars, shorthanded. Up the right side. Ribeiro, lead pass. Here's Goligoski breaking in, shooting it. Save made from the left wing side by Niemi. That's it for the penalty. Bench minor is over. Vinsour serving it. Watches as the pass goes on the right for the Sharks. And White takes the shot to the short side. It winds up going high, wide, and out of play off a stick. Breaking the action. It's a 4-0 Sharks lead. This is the San Jose Sharks Radio Network. The San Jose Sharks and Sims Recycling Solutions want to know if you have what it takes to be the Sharks' greenest fan. Send your photos and give us your description as to why you think you're the greenest fan and get them to sjsharks.com by clicking on the Greenest Fan Sweepstakes. One finalist per month, and the last one will be chosen this month, and then one finalist will be selected next month as the Sharks' greenest fan, presented by Sharks Hockey and Sims Recycling Solutions. San Jose Sharks have a 4-0 lead. As of right now, Patrick Marleau has 11 shots on goal in this game. That ties a San Jose Sharks record currently set by Danny Heatley. That was earlier in the campaign. Interesting note about tonight. Patrick Marleau has just been absolutely dominant these last couple of weeks. He's doing it with good two-way play. And a lot of his offense is coming from his use of his strength along the boards, his willingness to skate hard and to get back defensively. It's been beautiful to watch. Here comes San Jose on the attack. Wellwood leads the way through the neutral zone. Flips on the right. Mayers crossed the line. Wrist shot. Wide. Rebound taken back by Dallas. Williams sends it ahead. Wojtka taps to the Sharks' line. Chris Bartz loses his footing but gets deep into the offensive end. And it's back behind the Sharks' goal line. Ben in forechecking with Ribeiro against Demers and against Klo. But the Sharks' defensive pair there able to push it away from the Dallas forecheckers. And Jamal Mayers gets the pass out at the red line. The Sharks right winger dumps it along those boards into the offensive zone. And San Jose will get the line change executed with Logan Couture stepping on with Heatley and Klo. Dallas moves through center as they make that change. A dump in by Ben. A near turnover by the Sharks, but a nice check by Logan Couture steals it. Here's Couture skating up the left boards. Sends it down the wing into the offensive end. Goligoski to hit on Heatley. Heatley takes one, two hits, holds the puck, waits for some help, poked it free. Thornton's on the ice, centering pass, a backhand shot, score! Patrick Marleau in the slot, took it with the backhand after a great combination play by Thornton and Heatley. And Marleau is able to get his second goal of the night, his 35th of the season. And he has the most shots on goal of any player in any game in Sharks history with his 12th shot on net. Sharks 5, Stars nothing.
1: Wow. Great work by Danny Heatley, you know, to make that play. Logan Couture dumps it in nice form, makes the change, and then Heatley battles two guys. The puck bounces out, and Joe Thornton does his magic around the net, finds Patrick Marleau. Great, great play.
2: Well, Marleau from Thornton and Heatley. We've heard that a lot over the years, but not as much this year. But that was on the middle of a change. The fantastic trio combined for just a brilliant goal. Patrick Marleau, backhander, absolutely no chance for Andrew Raycroft. That's the first goal he's given up tonight. The other four were against Kari Lehtinen. And we've got 7:19 remaining in this game. And the San Jose Sharks, Patrick Marleau has a record 12 shots on goal. Off the draw, here comes Wellwood up the ice again. He gives to Mitchell as he takes the check. Mitchell centers, but there's a good stop by Raycroft. Douglas Murray, the third guy in that rush, is looking for it in front of an net in deep, but Raycroft made sure it didn't get there as he holds on.
1: Well, whatever recipe the team and the coach did during these days off, Dan, you know, you remember coach talking about every team when the season ends going to have either 3 or 4 days rest before the playoffs start, and it's how important that first game is. I got to think they're going to do pretty much the same thing they did during this break.
2: Long shot by Dallas, right on net. Stick save made by Niemi. I think you're absolutely right. It's working. It's now Valine puts a nice hit on Steve Ott. Ott takes the check, though, makes the play. Got it to Langenbrenner, who turns and shoots on the right wing, but his shot hit the side of the goal. Good effort by Ott to take the check, make the play, instead of reacting to the hit by Valine. Because that's pretty easy for Dallas to do right now. Down 5-0 in this game. Absolutely a domineering performance by the Sharks tonight against what we expected would be an increasingly desperate Dallas squad. And it's been all Sharks this evening. As Dallas moves into the San Jose zone. Shots are 45-27 in favor of San Jose.
1: Dan, I've been on the other end of teams where, you know, where Dallas is, and it is just draining playing game after game the way they've had to play, you know, in the last 10-15. I mean, with the lineup they have and had, it's amazing they're at the place they are right now.
2: There's no doubt that they were a surprise team in the Pacific Division. Everybody thought it would be a four-team division, but now the Sharks steal. Mayers up the left side, 2-on-2, leaves it for Eager, makes the move, score! What a spectacular goal by Ben Eager! Sharks 6, Stars nothing, and Eager may be the goal of the night as he drags the puck through Roy Whitkin to the backhand and has nothing but empty net to shoot at.
1: Wow. I mean, we're talking, I've had, you know, Ben Eager, since he's been a Shark, has had some highlight goals. I mean, the one in particular, that stretch there, he went down to Anaheim and scored that kind of end-to-end shot, and big goal in that game. And this one, I mean, I don't even know how to explain it. It gets it on his forehand, almost lets it come through his skates, through his backhand, all in one motion. You know, something that the kind of players that maybe Mario Lemieux and
2: players
1: and Wayne
2: like
1: Gretzky
2: that
1: would pull moves off like that. Just phenomenal.
2: Second assist for Jamal Mayers. Sharks 6, Stars nothing. Back after this on the San Jose Sharks Radio Network. Well, what was supposed to be a pretty closely contested battle has turned into an absolute rout. The San Jose Sharks have a 6-0 lead over Dallas. Ben Eager scoring maybe the highlight goal of his career, and certainly one of the prettiest goals we've seen in the NHL this year, as Eager actually dragged that puck from one side of Roy Whitkin to the other, forehand to backhand, and he put it through his legs on the
1: scary.
2: Play.
1: Just scary.
2: I mean, we're thinking Guy Lafleur here.
1: He reminds me a lot of Darren McCarty. You know that? I mean, he, you know, in Detroit, a third-line, fourth-line guy, but came up with big goals in the playoffs, and I'm really looking forward to seeing him play and use that talent and his size. And his, you know, I didn't know he had the kind of hands he has because he's really a great two-way player.
2: Dallas just scrambling right now, trying to take in the fact that they've been struggling so much these last couple of weeks. Only one win in their previous seven. They're threatening to go down five straight now. And I don't know if they can score six goals in 4 minutes and 45 seconds. I know it's mathematically possible, but judging by the body language, it's not going to happen.
1: And that body language started in the second period, Dan. I mean, I commented on it. They're just, they're tired all the way around. They've looked tired most of this game. A step behind San Jose, and give credit to San Jose. I mean, they just came out of the gates with a great jump, got on the board first, and have never looked back.
2: Now Thomas Vinsur grabbing the puck for Dallas, tossing it back to the right point in the Sharks zone. Lukowicz does a nice job at keeping it in and knocking it forward, but the Sharks will pick up, and Heatley is able to clear back to center. Stopped by Jason Demers as Dallas dumps it in. He almost put it to his own net when he turned. Down went Niemi to say, hey,
1: Niemi looked back at him.
2: What
1: like,
2: are you doing?
1: Maybe is Jason on the board yet? Or?
2: Actually,
1: here we go.
2: Here's a lead pass. Eager breaking and shoots. Hit the post. He hits the post on the play. Ben Eager, a great third period. Just entertaining the fans. Eager known more for his pugilism than for his Gretzky-like action, but that was a power forward move on that play. Taken back by White, stick handles across the line. Desjardins drops it back and shoots, and that's stopped by Raycroft. Nobody near him, so he drops the puck to the ice, and the clock continues to tick. 3:08 remaining in the third. Wandell on the ice, moves in for Dallas, shoots one, save Niemi, and he's able to stop it and cover. Getting exciting, isn't it? Every time the Sharks move up the ice.
1: Give me the yell there, Dan. It's
2: an adventure.
1: Just flying down the right side. Pulls it in off the post for Ben Eager. You know, they showed a close-up on the Jumbotron here at the arena after his first goal, and the whole bench was laughing. And I bet you Eager is like, what do you mean? I can do that. You know.
2: Lead pass. Here's a break for Mitchell moving in. But the puck bouncing as he tees up to shoot one. Everybody's going for it now with the Sharks. Dallas has stopped skating. 6-0. That's part of the reason why. San Jose leading it. 2:43 to play in the third. Dallas just trying to look forward to the next one if there is one for them. And their hopes to get back into the playoff hunt. But this is going to be a very bitter pill to swallow. Dallas came into this game 3 points out of a playoff spot. Tonight was their game in hand with Chicago, and they are going to lose all of that ground. And the Sharks, with an absolutely domineering performance tonight, earning full marks for the way they're playing. Mayers moves it across the line, leaves it there for Desjardins. Took a hit from Ott, shrugged it off, grabs it, throws toward the net, but it winds up going out of play on the deflection. The faceoff should be inside the Dallas zone on that play. Your thoughts on Andrew Desjardins tonight?
1: I like him. I can see why the coaches are, you know, giving more time out there. He's a big kid. He's smart. When he has the puck entering the zone, he's made good plays. He doesn't turn the puck over. And, you know, he's physical. He doesn't back down anybody. He drives hard to the net. He's good in the draws. He just won one again.
2: Sharks have control of that faceoff. Ian White keeps it in. 6-0 San Jose. As it's dumped around the boards, out to center. All the way to the Sharks' line. Dallas picks up. We're down to 1:50 remaining in the game. This, of course, a tremendous margin of victory for the Sharks if they can hold it up to 6 goals. They dump it into the offensive end. Ben Eager looking to make some more magic happen, but Wojcicki gets it back and skates out for Dallas. Wojcicki dropped it back. Now the Stars give it away. Klo intercepts. Moves it across the Dallas line. Drops for Wellwood. Tried to get it around Langenbrunner, and he did. Mitchell trying to throw it back is going to have to play it off the boards and carry it to the corner with Langenbrunner on him. Great effort by Mitchell. Turn, shoots. Good save from the short side by Raycroft. Andrew Raycroft has given up 2 goals after Kari Lehtinen, the starter, gave up 4. And that was a pretty good stop. Sharks get it back at center. Minute left in the game. Shot by Wellwood right on. Glove save and a cover for Raycroft. 56.1 seconds left.
1: Well, Dallas Stars have had their hat handed to them. I'm not sure they're going to be able to recover from this game. Got a tough remaining games left to make it into the playoffs.
2: Sharks have a season-high 51 shots. They lead 6-0. That's a great margin. I think it's their best of the year, if I'm not mistaken. We'll make sure of that before the game is over. 40 seconds to play. Dallas with it, moving out. Wandell gets to the Sharks line, leaves it for Vinsur, breaking in. Makes the move on Desjardins, turns, shoots, wide. Rebound picked up. Here's Eager. Anything can happen. He's down the left wing side. He's across the line, 2-on-1. He shoots, save made, rebound. Desjardins had a chance and went off his skate. The net pops off the moorings as Desjardins turned. He knocked the net off the goal post and off the mooring. And we have a stoppage. 21.8 seconds remaining in this crazy game. That was another chance for Eager to get another one.
1: You know, in a game like this, out of hand, Coach McCollum's putting this line out. I'll tell you, Dan, I've been there. It's really tough when you haven't had a lot of shifts and you get these games. You all of a sudden you're doing every other shift. The coach is rewarding you in this line because they don't get a lot of time, and it's not easy to do. And they've had great jump.
2: Faceoff drop just outside the Dallas line. Final 18 seconds of game ticking off. White winds up and shoots it in. 6-0 Sharks. The outcome is not in doubt. But only one thing is in doubt. As at center ice, Dallas dumps one in, trying to get on the board. 7 seconds to go. Sharks have it. Mayers keeps it away from the Stars. Holds onto it. Loses the puck. Centering attempt intercepted. Desjardins. And that is it. A domineering performance by the San Jose Sharks. They come out to surround Antti Niemi, who stopped 29 Dallas scoring opportunities. It is the widest margin of victory this season. The San Jose Sharks put a season-high 52 shots on net tonight, including 21 in the third period, which is one of their higher totals in a single frame, but not the highest. And the final score is the Sharks 6, the Stars nothing. San Jose equaling a season high, getting to 6 goals for a 5th time this year. David Maley, it's an amazed crowd that's now celebrating with the Sharks as San Jose has clinched a spot in the playoffs against a division rival that was desperate.
1: Oh, I just got goosebumps when you said clinch the division title. I mean,
2: they clinched a playoff spot, not a division playoff.
1: I'm sorry, a playoff spot, because that... you know, as a former player, people ask, hey, were there big games here or there? I mean, it is a big game, trying to get the clinch that last game to get into the playoffs. And they did it in just incredible fashion tonight. I mean, every facet of this game, they outplayed Dallas from the start, the first drop of the puck to the last second. And, this team is really, really coming together.
2: Final score, the Sharks 6 and the Stars nothing. Stand by, we've got Sharks Extra coming up on the San Jose Sharks Radio Network.
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1: Welcome back to HP Pavilion at San Jose. I'm Dan Rusinowski. Tonight, the Sharks, an absolutely domineering performance against a desperate division rival. They clinch a playoff spot in beautiful fashion with 52 shots on net, a season high, and a 6-0 win over a desperate Dallas Stars team that seemed to stop skating as the game went on. But it couldn't have been as easy as that. Danny Heatley had an excellent game with two assists as our guest on Sharks Extra. And Danny, welcome to the Stanley Cup playoffs.
2: Good to be here. I think it's been a good year. I think we've been through a lot, and to clinch right now is a big thing for us.
1: Where do we start with this game tonight? The way you guys just kept coming at Dallas and taking every challenge and just grinding them into submission, it has to be awfully satisfying to beat them this way.
2: Yeah, I think we've played some tough games against that team all year long here and in their rink. We knew they were going to be a desperate team tonight. They're on the outside, trying to get points, trying to get in, and we knew that, and I think we were ready for the game tonight.
1: You know, you've gotten to the 60-point mark in 8 of the last 9 seasons you've played in the NHL, and I know that everybody talks about the numbers you have, but I have to tell you, you're playing some great hockey in both ends of the rink. How satisfying is it for you, the way that you're playing personally right now?
2: Well, I think it's a system the whole team's playing. I think, ever since maybe I think people are talking about the St. Louis game a little while ago where we kind of turned it around, I think everyone's bought in the last 2 months and playing both ways, and I think we realize that's why we have to play to win games and to go deep in the playoffs, and it's fun when you get results from it.
1: When you made that great play in the corner to get the puck to Joe Thornton, did you believe that Patrick Marleau was going to be just so wide open to get that opportunity on the backhand?
2: I mean, the guy's scoring. I don't know what his streak is right now, but he's hot, and to leave a guy like that all alone is tough coverage there.
1: Yeah, absolutely. Tell us about the next game now. You got a big game against Anaheim coming up on Saturday.
2: Yeah, they're playing real well. Emery's come in and really played well in them in the nets for them. And again, I think they need points. And now that we're in, we want to concentrate on playing well, getting our game as top as we can going in the playoffs and trying to get as high as we can in the conference for home ice.
1: Well, you're doing a great job. I think you had a fantastic game tonight, a couple of assists, but great game in your own end of the rink. And congratulations on making the playoffs, and now it's on to clinch the division title. That's next, right?
2: That's right. Thanks, Rizzo.
1: All right, thanks, Danny. That's Danny Heatley of the San Jose Sharks. A 6-0 win over the Dallas Stars tonight. We'll be back after this on the San Jose Sharks Radio Network.

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1: I'm Dan Rusinowski, along with David Maley, back at HP Pavilion at San Jose. David, a 6-0 Sharks win, largest margin of victory they've had this season. They set a season high for 52 shots on net. Patrick Marleau sets a Sharks record with 12 individual shots on goal in his two-goal performance. And Antti Niemi comes up with yet another shutout, and the Sharks just were domineering this evening.
4: Well, they sure were. You know, talk about sending a message around the league. These guys are ready. They're definitely ready. I mean, I talked about a little bit as far as the keys went, and, you know, number three was finish, and I think they finished in the middle of the second period because – Dallas was done. On their line changes, their heads were down, they looked tired. And every facet of this game, from the physical play, the battles all over the ice, to shots on net, they dominated Dallas. Dominated.
1: And here's the instant replay of that sheer domination. It started off in the first period at 16-12. It was a pretty close game at that point. The Stars were getting some chances. Antti Niemi, a couple of good saves. Kari Lehtinen in goal for the Stars. Some good stops of his own. But then Joe Pavelski decided to pull one out of his hat, spin around, and make a brilliant play to get the puck to Dan Boyle in front. But Wandell takes it up the left wing side for the Stars. From his own blue line, he threw it cross ice to Vinsur. Vinsur moving into forecheck after a dump in, but Pavelski reverses it to the far side. A hit attempt by Wandell, but Mitchell slipped away from it. Headband, here's Pavelski. One on one. Cross the line. Looks for some help. Spins to the backhand. Save. Score! What a spectacular spinorama move by Pavelski, and Boyle getting to the rebound, got a piece of it with Wawrinka trying to clear it in front of the net. Dan Boyle made that play happen, and it's the Sharks 1 and the Stars nothing. Dan Boyle, his 7th goal of the season and first in a millennium. 17 games ago was the last time he scored a goal. You have to go back to the game against Washington on February 8th to find a goal credited to Dan Boyle. He was great tonight, his 7th goal of the year, but what a spin move by Pavelski, who assisted along with Kyle Wellwood, who, as we found out, was back on the bench by the time the puck was in.
4: Yeah. Well, you know, just a heads-up play by Boyle, too, because he came from the other end. You know, he knows Pav is the kind of player that even on a one-on-one, which is tough in this league to even get a shot off, that he had enough faith that Pav was going to get a shot off, and what he did, and he went, you know, and he was rewarded by going all that way to the net and getting the rebound.
1: So it was 1-0 in favor of the Sharks at the end of the first period. In the second, the Sharks were on the power play when Trevor Daley took a hooking penalty at 3:26. It took about a minute before Logan Couture banged in a play on a nice individual recovery. Let's see what Boyle can do. Winds up, shoots it on that save. Rebound, a shot by Heatley blocked. Couture, score! Logan Couture, right place, right time, right play. That's his 31st goal of the season, and it's a power play goal. The Sharks 2, and the Stars nothing. Logan Couture is tied with Michael Grabner of the New York Islanders for most goals scored by a rookie. He got assisted on that play by Danny Heatley and Ryan Clough. What he did to actually get the puck on the rebound after that play was blocked was amazing, David. He actually batted the puck down with his glove hand, and a night when the puck was bouncing in tricky directions, was able to get the backhand to it and put it in.
4: Yeah, you stole it from me. It was great hand-eye coordination. He's a left-handed shot, so his left hand is the bottom of his stick. The puck goes up in the air. Ribeiro does the wrong play and tries to swipe at it with his stick. He could have easily just batted it out of the air with his hand, which he should have done. And Couture grabs with his left hand in one motion and puts it down, has the poise to put on his backhand, and all in one motion put it in the net.
1: At 18:25 of the third of the second period, that is, Mark-Edouard Vlasic ended a lengthy goalless drought with a shot from the point. Now Setoguchi knocking Erickson off the puck. Good effort. Thornton hit, though, hard on the far boards. He turns with the puck, put it back. Vlasic shot, score! Devin Setoguchi was right in front of the net, causing all kinds of havoc. Mark-Edouard Vlasic wound up and fired the puck. I'm not sure if Setoguchi deflected it or not, but it trickled off of the pads of Lettinen and in. And the reason was because Devin Setoguchi drove the net. So if Mark-Edouard Vlasic gets credit for this goal, Devin Setoguchi deserves an assist. He got one. Devin Setoguchi assisted along with Joe Thornton on Mark-Edouard Vlasic's third of the season. The last time Mark-Edouard Vlasic scored, 41 games ago had elapsed. It was December the 18th, 2010, on the road in St. Louis. Mark-Edouard getting his third goal of the season. Thornton and Setoguchi assisting. 3-0 Sharks at the end of two periods of play. In the third, it was all over for the Stars. You could sense it near the end of the second period. Their body language got worse and worse. They came out in the third period, and it was Marlowe time. Desjardins, who's worked hard tonight, throws it out to center. Checks it away from Wojtyla now, all the way back to the Dallas line. And the Stars try to regain it, but Jamal Mayer stops it, turns, leads Marlowe just on the ice. He gets by Wojtyla, moves it, shoots, score! Oh my, what speed, what strength, and what accuracy for Patrick Marlowe as he scores his 34th goal of the year on a supremely tremendous individual effort. The Sharks 4, the Stars nothing, and it looks like that's going to be it for Kari Lettinen. That was it. Lettinen pulled. It wasn't his fault. He worked hard tonight, but Dallas, by this time, was behind the proverbial eight ball, and Patrick Marlowe scored his 34th goal of the season, assisted by Jamal Mayers and Ian White. And it wasn't the end for Patrick Marlowe. There was still more to come.
4: Oh, just phenomenal play. I mean, he turned on the afterburners. Wojtyla, you know, looked like he was standing still, but he wasn't. And just afterburners and great snapshot, lower left-hand corner. Great goal.
1: Marlowe would get a second goal in the third period, and it would not be using the afterburners or the full speed. He'd be wide open in front of the net after some good work by Joe Thornton and Danny Heatley to set him up. It was all alone for Patrick Marlowe on the backhand. Here's Couture skating up the left boards. Sends it down the wing into the offensive end. Goligoski to hit on Heatley. Heatley takes one, two hits, holds the puck, waits for some help, poked it free. Thornton's on the ice, centering pass, a backhand shot, score! Patrick Marlowe in the slot took it with a backhand after a great combination play by Thornton and Heatley. And Marlowe is able to get his second goal of the night, his 35th of the season. And he has the most shots on goal of any player in any game in Sharks history with his 12th shot on net. Sharks 5, Stars nothing.
5: Wow, Patrick Marlowe. His 12th shot on goal in the game. That's a new Sharks franchise record for one individual player. And 35 goals for Patrick Marlowe. He's getting it done. I was very impressed by Danny Heatley's work, taking two hits from Goligoski on that play. Joe Thornton and Heatley each getting their second points of the night on that assisting play.
4: Yeah, and even back up a step further, Logan Couture is at the end of his shift, Dan. He's tired, but he has a presence of mind to chip the puck in soft. He sees Danny Heatley, gives him the opportunity to get there. He could have easily just wrapped it in. Heatley would have never gotten to it, but it was set up play by Logan Couture. And then again, Danny Heatley just fends off two Dallas Stars, and Joe Thornton ends up getting the puck in stride. He had a little speed there, goes around the net, and finds Marlowe in front all alone.
1: That was no chance, absolutely, for Andrew Raycroft, who came in to back up goaltender Kari Lettinen. And so at 12:26 of the third, it was 5-0 Sharks, and it was all over but the shouting at that point. And a lot of shouting occurred here at HP Pavilion for the sellout crowd of 17,562 fans. But maybe the loudest shout came in the final Sharks goal that was scored at 14:18 by Ben Eager. Now the Sharks steal. Mayer's up the left side, 2-on-2, leaves it for Eager, makes the move, score! What a spectacular goal by Ben Eager! Sharks 6, Stars nothing, and Eager may be the goal of the night,
5: as he drags the puck through Wojtka to the backhand and has nothing but empty net to shoot at.
6: Wow, wow, wow. I mean, we're talking, I've had, you know, Ben Eager, since he's been a Shark, has had some highlight goals. I mean, the one.
5: That was the highlight goal of the century for Ben Eager, his sixth of the year from Mayers and Vlasic at 14-18. Again, he dragged the puck through Wojtka from forehand to backhand with that little curl and drag, but he put the puck behind his back through his legs,
6: yep.
5: Came out on the other side with a backhand, and, you know, no chance for Raycroft at all.
6: No, and he showed, you know, he had the forehand, he had a stick on that side showing Jamal where he wanted the puck, and Jamal put it right there. I mean, you know, you do that play in practice, and maybe one out of 20 times it might work, and it might get passed, and Wojtka again on the bad end of a play that, you know, boy, Ben Eager sure made it look easy, didn't he? I mean, he looked like, I do this all the time.
5: Well, he had another chance later in the period, almost scored a second one.
6: Yeah, that was great.
5: That was awfully close, but that time it stayed out of the net. You know, Jamie, Baker always talks about the intensity and the fact that the Sharks grind opponents into submission. This happened tonight from maybe the middle of this game. Dallas, no chance at this point to even think about coming back. And, you know, the Sharks have not allowed a goal now in 113 minutes and 37 seconds. And in that time, they've outscored their two opponents 9-0. That's awfully dominant.
6: Well, it sure is. And, you know, like Bakes talks about, I think one of the main reasons for that

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1: Overshadowed by the fact that the Sharks pick up a 52-shot performance, including 21-8 in the third period when it really mattered. And that is a Sharks season-high shots on net. Patrick Marleau sets a Sharks record with 12 shots on goal in the game and two beautiful goals. And the Sharks not only tie their season-high with six goals in a game, they also win by the largest margin of victory this season, 6-0. So yeah. What a night.
2: Well, you know, we talked about it early on. I think one of the things that of note in the last 2 months, at least for me, is how well and how strong the San Jose Sharks have played in third periods. I mean, and that's a case right there. It literally, Dan, looked like there wasn't another team on the ice. I mean, they walked around Dallas like they were standing still the whole third period. And so, you know, they just have it's just great to see. It's just a great third period, and that's the kind of thing you want to see, especially getting ready for the playoffs. That's when the games are won and lost.
1: Well, the San Jose Sharks are in the Stanley Cup playoffs officially tonight after a 6-0 win against Dallas. The Sharks now are 45-23-9 for 99 points. They have clinched themselves a postseason berth. And maybe even more importantly, they've moved into second place in the Western Conference because Detroit, after losing yesterday to St. Louis, 10-3, were idle tonight. So the Sharks now are in second place in the conference, their first place in the Pacific Division. And on the other side of the ice, Dallas now, with only one victory in their last eight games, are watching the playoffs slip away.
2: Yeah, they sure are. I mean, it's especially a game like that, Dan, to be able to bounce back. And they look so tired as a team. In the second period, we talked about it. They look like they're out of gas.
1: Joe Thornton, +4, 2 assists, 6-1 on faceoffs. Douglas Murray, 5 hits in the first period alone. Marc-Edouard Vlasic, 1 goal, 1 assist. Danny Heatley, +2, 2 assists. Tremendous game all the way around. You could go right through the list of all of the Sharks players, from goaltender to the final player who played the least on the ice, and you could find something positive to say about tonight's 6-0 win. The Sharks are going to the Stanley Cup playoffs. They win tonight 6-0. That's it for the instant replay. This is a presentation of the San Jose Sharks Radio Network.
0: 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Any publication, reproduction, retransmission, or other use of the descriptions and accounts of this game without the express written consent of the San Jose Sharks is strictly prohibited.
1: Final score, the Sharks 6 and the Stars nothing. 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And their last two games, they outscored the Stars by a combination of 12-3. 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To the scoring first, then the standings. Vancouver at Los Angeles. Bodies were flying around in that game. Of course, the Los Angeles Kings have lost a couple of key players in the last week. One, Justin Williams, out with a dislocated shoulder. And then Anje Kopitar, a terrible broken leg, ankle that is, had surgery to repair torn ligaments in his ankle. That is going to be a long-term recovery for the Kings' top player. So you could say that L.A. was in a pretty foul mood when they went to Vancouver. Then Michael Hanzus got run in the corner. So they came right back and hammered Chris Tanev. And everything was breaking loose in Vancouver at that point. Things settled down, but the Canucks ended up winning by the score of 3-1, so a tough loss for the Kings to take to. Daniel Sedin, his 41st goal of the season. Ryan Kessler, his 37th. Game-winning goal scored by Christian Ehrhoff. The former Shark has 13 goals on the season. And with that victory, Vancouver clinches the President's Trophy with the best overall record in the NHL. And Sharks fans, I'm sure, are saying, well, we hope Vancouver enjoys that, but there's another trophy that everybody else is worried about. But still, a great accomplishment by the Canucks this season.
2: Oh, yeah. I mean, they've done it all year long. And, you know, it's really tough to see a guy like Kopitar. You know, it's a blow to the league because he's just a phenomenal player. And
1: agreed.
2: You know, it's just too bad. I have no love loss for the Los Angeles Kings, but when you see that happen to a player of his caliber, I mean, they probably are not going to recover from that. I mean, they might say they are, but you can't replace a guy like him.
1: Final score, Vancouver 3, LA 1.

0: Nashville was in Denver tonight. Predators need a victory to keep on in the playoff hunt. They got one, a 3-2 win. Pekka Rinne made 27 saves. Martin Erat, game-winning goal, his 16th goal of the year, added an assist. Minnesota, in a meaningless game against Edmonton, won 4-2. Maybe meaningless for the playoff race, but not for Minnesota. They got 33 saves from Nicklas Backstrom. And Brad Staubitz, the former Shark, got his second goal of the season. It was the game-winning tally.
1: Off his helmet.
0: And it comes against his hometown team, Edmonton. He doesn't care how it went in. He'll tell his grandson it went top corner. Washington Capitals are a pretty darn good hockey team. They're one of the teams you could think could easily come out of the Eastern Conference in the playoffs. Tonight they beat Columbus in a close one in overtime, 4-3. The Caps pull within 1 point of Philadelphia on top of the Eastern Conference. They've got 101 points. Game-winning goal, Jason Chimera, the ex-Blue Jacket, his 9th goal of the season in overtime against his old friend Steve Mason in goal, who made 29 saves but took the OT loss. And the Blue Jackets were down in the game and forced overtime when Scotty Upshaw scored his 22nd of the year, but the Capitals win 4-3. Tampa Bay won a big one against Pittsburgh. Penguins reeling a little bit, but at least they've got the good news that Sidney Crosby is skating a little bit more regularly and getting closer to being ready whenever that'll be. Dwayne Roloson made 36 saves for Tampa Bay. Martin St. Louis, what a season he's having, scored his 30th goal of the season. It was the game winner. Atlanta kept its very slim playoff hopes alive with a 1-0 win in Philly against the Flyers. Chris Mason made 43 saves to get his first shutout of the season. Nick Antropov had the only goal for the Thrashers. Toronto kept its playoff hopes alive. What a win in Boston in the shootout. James Reimer made 35 saves to get the victory. Joffrey Lupul scored twice, including the game-tying goal to force overtime and an assist. And Nazem Kadri got the game-deciding goal in the shootout against the grizzled veteran Tim Thomas. Andrew Marchand had one goal and one assist. Brad Marchand, pardon me, for one goal and one assist for Boston. And how about the Maple Leafs? They actually have a chance to get in.
1: Yeah, you know, they showed on the NHL Network the brass after their last game, Brian Burke and crew, and you thought that after that game that they won the Stanley Cup, they were high-fiving, and you never know. I mean, they've got a shot, right?
0: Well, the Maple Leafs have 82 points. You throw in the fact that tonight the eighth-place team, the New York Rangers, were on Long Island. You'd expect a Ranger victory, but what we got was an Islander-Ranger game. Islanders win 6-3 to help the Maple Leafs and actually help Atlanta in their quests. Al Montoya, the former Ranger number one draft pick, made 25 saves and got the win. Matt Molson, one goal, one assist. P.J. Parenteau, one goal and one assist. P.A. Parenteau. And so that makes everything a little more dramatic in the Eastern Conference with Toronto and Atlanta both winning and the Rangers, the eighth-place team, losing. They lost 1-0 to Buffalo the other day. John Tortorella probably won't be very happy when he has practice tomorrow.
1: I bet you. How long has it been since the game's over there? Maybe a few. I bet you could still fry an egg on his head right now.
0: I bet you can.
1: I bet you could.
0: One more game to report. Another meaningless contest. Last place Ottawa against last place Florida. Craig Anderson, 37 saves. Colin Greening, two goals. He's a Cornell product. And Florida loses 4-1 at home. So that brings us up to date with the out-of-town scoreboard. Now let's look at the standings. Vancouver has clinched the President's Trophy. They've got 113 points. The San Jose Sharks are in second in the West with 99 points, 1 point ahead of idle Detroit, who had that big loss to St. Louis just a day ago. Phoenix is in fourth with 95 points. And then it rounds out with L.A., Nashville, Anaheim, and Chicago. Dallas, 87 points, still 3 points out of the playoff hunt. But along with Calgary, also with 87 points, things are looking awfully murky for the Dallas Stars and the Calgary Flames in the hopes to catch Chicago for that final spot.
1: Yeah, very murky. Very murky indeed.
0: It looks right now that the eight teams that are in position now will probably be the teams that head to the postseason. But, of course, there still are no guarantees. Mathematically, Dallas and Calgary still have opportunities to catch Chicago and maybe even Anaheim. But right now, the San Jose Sharks are sitting pretty. 99 points on the season. They have a total of 45 victories. And it continues to whir for the Sharks. This may have been one of the most impressive victories we've seen in the second half of the year. And that is from a very impressive list. Ever since January 15th, the Sharks are 12-1-2, outscoring the opposition 56-33 in those games. The only regulation loss came to Dallas back a while back, but that game is a distant memory after tonight. Overall at home, David, the Sharks are 22-11-5, so They've got most of their victories at home since January 15th.
1: Yeah, it's something. The first half of the year, people were talking about, geez, they're not good at home, and their record isn't good at home. And, you know, the second half of the season, they've turned it on here. And, you know, what's even better about that is just the psychological effect that has on a team going into the playoffs. You know, it'd be great if Vancouver loses in the first round. They got home ice all through the Western Conference. And, you know, the way they played since January, what a great record for them and a good feeling going into the playoffs.
0: Final score, the Sharks 6 and the Stars nothing. The three stars of tonight's game are brought to you by Amici's East Coast Pizzeria. Pursue your passion for pizza. And with the three stars, here's David.
1: Yes, honorable mention, Danny Heatley and Joel Thornton both had just great games. And we were trying to pick a D going back and forth, and we just kept naming names, so we just decided to choose all of them. They all had great games. Then to go up to the third star, and we'll call him Ben, forehand, through the legs, backhand, eager, with a phenomenal goal. Number two, Niemi, was just great, solid. You know, that goal, that goal-saving save he made on Erickson there, that forehand move, he stuck his leg out, had a shutout. And then the number one star, record 12 shots. I'm going to say it here tonight. I don't think that record is going to be broken for decades. That is a tough 12 shots on net. Have you ever heard of a guy having 12 shots on net?
0: It has happened.
1: Where? Where have you done a game and you've had a guy?
0: At the Cow Palace.
1: No.
0: Wendell Clark.
1: No.
0: And at the Cow Palace, John Tucker.
1: 12 shots.
0: Tucker at 14, but it was in an overtime game.
1: Oh, okay. But regulation, though. Regulation.
0: Regulation, 12 shots, Wendell Clark.
1: I've never heard that.
0: But it's been a long time.
1: Okay, so I'm going to say it's going to last at least a decade. Anyway, number one star, he was everywhere tonight, like he has been in the last, what, how long, 2 months?
0: It's been incredible. He's been
1: what
0: great.
1: A run he's had.
0: Patrick Marleau, star number one tonight, well-deserved. And
1: I did say Marleau, right?
0: Yes, you did. Okay. What a smile on his face at the end of the game, just showing a great deal of pride in not only his own performance, but in the way his team is playing. And yeah. I think that he accepted the accolades from the fans with such grace, and it's really good to see Patrick Marleau play, but I have to add into those honorable mentions up front. Danny Heatley and Joe Thornton were terrific tonight.
1: Yeah.
0: And that was a big part of why the Sharks, along with that great defensive performance, got this victory tonight against the Dallas Stars team. So now, David, it's on to the Anaheim Ducks, and you will be back on Saturday. You are officially 1-0 in the passenger seat here on Sharks Radio. We always are glad to have you, and great to fill in for Jamie when you get the opportunity. We're enjoying your work that you're doing on Comcast Sportsnet all season, and of course we like to hear your voice on those commercials during the course of our broadcast, pushing Silver Creek Sportsplex, a fine institution.
1: Well, thank you very much. I was talked into doing that commercial, and it's funny, my wife Karen just texted me and said, that's a commercial, sounds great. Well, it's been playing forever. That's the first time she's heard it on the air. How about that?
0: Well, we're gonna have to get on her for that.
1: Yeah, you're right. I think she likes the 106 something.
0: Like, don't even say it.
1: Well, I know. You know, I'm not talking just about the kids, the boys. The boys in the car singing along and, you know.
0: Yeah, whatever.
1: I'm sorry.
0: She likes competitive radio stations. Is that what you're saying?
1: You know what? I think I'm getting in trouble here,
0: yeah,
1: aren't I?
0: You are, a little bit. But less you than your wife at this point. Karen, yeah. It's okay. We love you. Meantime. Big win for the Sharks. Big game coming up, though, against Anaheim. The Ducks are playing great hockey, and that line of Getzlaff, Perry, and Ryan may be the best in hockey right now.
1: Yeah, and I thought that earlier in the year. I mean, they just keep coming at you, and they keep coming up with big goals. And, you know, Perry's been talked about as being the MVP of the league this year. I think he's definitely in the running the way he's played. I mean, he is, you know, if you stop that line, you've got a great chance of winning games. But a lot of teams go into the game saying that, but they haven't been able to do it.
0: We'd like to thank everybody for tuning into our broadcast tonight and remind you that so many different people make San Jose Sharks radio broadcast possible. 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Our statistician for tonight's game was Herman Solomon. The on-site engineer for our broadcast here at HP Pavilion tonight, Dan Toma. Our director of research is John Bonacera, and our studio engineer at Network Central tonight, Dom Colucci. For David Manley, I'm Dan Rusinowski, reminding you of tonight's final score. The San Jose Sharks 6 and the Dallas Stars nothing. Tune in to the next exciting broadcast of Sharks Hockey coming your way on Saturday at 7 o'clock. We'll be right here at HP Pavilion for the Sharks and the Ducks, and we hope you join us at that time. Until then, thanks for being with us, and so long from HP Pavilion.
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3: This was another season in which the Sharks would go as far as the Western Conference Final. And the game that you just heard was a major stepping stone to get there. I'm Dan Rusinowski. 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
1: We're in the spotlight with Michael Mesa, promising forward for the San Jose Sharks. Michael, you've spent a full season in the National Hockey League. You've had a lot of experiences. What was the thing that you learned the most?
2: I think you're the play off the puck. You know, what you're doing away from the puck, I think it's important on the ice. And then I think in general, just the little habits you have to have every day. You know, coming to the rink ready to work, and you know, overall it was a fun year, and I learned a lot, so it was good.
1: Well, you're working with a couple of the other young stars in the game, in Macklin Celebrinian and Will Smith. What do you see in their game that you can pick up?
2: Yeah, no, they're both obviously great players, and you know, for them, just being around my age helps too. And yeah, I think learning stuff from them every day, you know, the way they you know, show up to the rink, you know, how dialed they are. And yeah, I think it's, you know, it's great for me to kind of have guys around my age like that I can you know, talk to about stuff. And yeah, obviously both great players, so yeah, lucky to have them.
1: I want to go back to Oakville, Ontario, your hometown, which has produced a lot of NHL players, Sam Gagne, John Tavares, Vic Hadfield among them. And now you're the latest in that round of players from that community. It's a community that's known for its Ford plant, if I'm not mistaken, and a whole bunch of other things too, healthcare and a suburb of Toronto. But what is it about Oakville, Ontario that lends to so many great players coming out of there?
2: Yeah, no, it's a good question. I mean, I think it's a big hockey town. Like you said, there's been a lot of players to come through here. You know, I think Oakville in general, like their program they run, and, you know, a lot of players come through the Oakville Rangers and then get drafted to the OHL and then, you know, further their career out. But, yeah, you know, for me, growing up here has been great. And, you know, being able to train with a lot of good players as well, it's been huge for me. So, you know, I'm proud to be from here. It's a great little city.
1: Tell me a little bit about your family. How many are in your family? What do your parents do? Were they involved in the sport of hockey? Give us their lowdown.
3: Yeah, I mean, I just have my older brother, and you know, my parents, they weren't really hockey people growing up. My mom watched a lot of hockey, but you know, a lot of people in my family, cousins, especially cousins, played hockey growing up. So that's kind of where I got it from, was just watching my cousins at a young age, and you know, realizing this is the sport I love and what I wanted to do. And, you know, I can't thank them enough for how much they've done for me over, you know, my career so far. And, you know, I'm just trying to give back to them.
1: What do your parents do for a living?
3: My dad is a software engineer, and he works in Toronto, and my mom works for human resources in Hamilton.
1: So obviously your dad being a software engineer, that's perfect for Silicon Valley, right?
3: Yeah, exactly.
1: Tell me a little bit about your brother. I guess with your father being a software engineer, obviously there's a college education background there. Your brother's playing at Penn State. Just give us an idea about the process by which you decided that the OHL was the way for you to go, and that the college hockey option was something that you left aside.
3: Yeah, for me, you know, trying to follow my brother's footsteps a bit. He went to the OHL a year before me, and you know, I wanted to join the OHL. I thought it was the most direct route to, you know, development and trying to make the NHL. They've produced, you know, the most NHL players to this day, the OHL, and you know, it's a great league. I learned a lot in that, so I'm just trying to take what I learned from there and bring it to the next level.
1: What about Penn State, though? Was that ever an option for you to talk to a school like that?
3: You know, I had no conversations with any schools. You know, I think obviously schools reached out to my agent at times, but you know, my path was just trying to make the Sharks, you know, do the best I can with what I'm given.
1: Who were your biggest influences when you were just a young kid starting to play the game?
2: Yeah, I mean, when I first started playing, it was my cousins that got me into it. They all played in the GTHL, and you know, going to watch their games growing up. You know, one of my cousins played with Max Domi, so you'd always see Ty Domi at the games too, and you know, that was a pretty big deal. But yeah, I'd say my cousins were like the first ones to get me into hockey.
1: I suppose you were a Maple Leafs fan growing up?
2: Yeah, I was a Leafs fan for a bit, obviously, yeah.
1: Was Ty your favorite player, or were there somebody else?
2: I mean, yeah, my favorite player growing up was Mitch Marner. But yeah, I mean, I think seeing him around at games and stuff, he was obviously a huge deal for the Leafs. And, but yeah, no, I was a Leafs fan growing up.
1: So what's it like going on the ice in the NHL now as a teenager and lining up against the Vegas Golden Knights and seeing Mitch Marner on the other side?
2: Yeah, I know, pretty cool, obviously. He, like I said, was my favorite player, and, you know, I try to model my game after him in ways and stuff. So, yeah, I mean, I definitely get to – it's cool that you get to play him more now because he's in our conference. So, yeah.
1: Back to Oakville, you know, they've got a good Tier 2 program. The Oakville Blades have produced a lot of college players and a lot of juniors. You played in Mississauga, however. What was the reasoning behind that as opposed to playing for the Blades for any extended period? How did that all work out?
2: Yeah, when I was younger, I was going to play for Oakville, but the whole program shut down for a year. So I ended up going to Mississauga. And yeah, I've been with them since I was like 8 or 9. Played with them throughout all minor hockey, and we had a good team there. So, yeah, I give a lot of credit to Chris Stevenson, our coach there. And yeah, there's a lot of fun years there.
1: Well, pretty obvious that you were spotted as an outstanding young talent at a very young age. And then you decided to play junior hockey. Tell us about the process, about how you got to where you ended up in Saginaw.
2: Yeah, I applied for exceptional status a year early, basically allowing me to play in the OHL as a 15-year-old. And, you know, I was fortunate enough to get that status and, you know, super grateful for that. And then Saginaw drafted me with that first pick. And spent 3 years there, and it was, you know, I made a lot of great memories. You know, it was a really fun place to play, and we had a lot of good years there. We won the Mem Cup the 1 year, and yeah, it was really, really fun time over there.
1: Well, also, you have a lot of people who influence you personally. I mean, you know, everybody goes off to junior and they're miles away from where they grew up. I suppose you had a pretty good relationship with your Billet family.
2: I did, yeah. My last year, I switched billets, and yeah, I became really close with them over the last couple of years. And like you said, yeah, they're kind of like a second family to me now. So anytime I'm in that area, and I'll definitely go see them. And I got them tickets to come watch me in Detroit. So yeah, it's cool to have, you know, another family like that can, you know, take care of you and be on your side.
1: Obviously, that's part of what happens in the sport of hockey all over the place, not just with Billets, but you've got a kind of a Billet situation in your first year in the NHL with the Toffoli family. Tell us how that all came about and what it turned out to be like.
2: Yeah, it was great. You know, he texted me early on in August when I was going to head down there, kind of asked me if I wanted to stay with him for a bit. And, you know, for me, it was a no-brainer to, you know, get that experience and live with Toff. And yeah, I mean, I think it helped me a lot this year, you know, being able to pick his brain whenever I want, and you know, just seeing how he, you know, his routines and what he's doing, you know, I think it really helped me for my first year.
1: Making the jump from major junior to the National Hockey League is a very difficult thing to do. What was the hardest part for you when you stepped forward and got onto the ice in the NHL and started to get some game action and had to compare it to where you were dominating and having over 130 points in the OHL?
2: Yeah, no, I thought I felt good. Thought I, you know, ended off really strong. You know, I think the biggest adjustment was probably just the strength of players and how strong everyone is, but yeah, I thought other than that, the jump was, I thought I handled it well. I did a good job with it. And, you know, I'm just excited to get going next year.
1: How satisfying is it for you to have Igor Chernyshov here? You guys were line mates for at least a little bit in the OHL, and now he gets to the National Hockey League and you're having this experience at the same time. What do you think of that?
2: It's great. I mean, it's cool to see, like you said, we played together for, you know, a year there in Saginaw. We found a lot of good chemistry together. And, you know, I think for us, we're kind of just trying to repeat that over in San Jose. And I thought, you know, we did a pretty good job of it this year. And, you know, there's a lot more to come from us. So.
1: Well, certainly. And the learning experience, too, is dealing with playing hockey as a profession rather than just playing for fun or thinking about and dreaming about getting to the NHL. Now you're playing for your career. And you right away noticed certainly that the people are stronger in the NHL. They react faster. And you ended up having quite an interesting season. You played 7 games in the first half of the year. Then you were down with an injury. Then you went to the World Junior. You had a conditioning experience in the American Hockey League. And you got back to the NHL for the second half of the year and really came on strong. That's a lot of things to kind of put into perspective. But where do you start with that? And what was the most difficult part of it?
2: Yeah, I mean, I think that the injury obviously sucks. You never want to miss games, and I think it's a grind to kind of get back and get back up to speed and stuff. But once I found my runways, I thought I did a pretty good job with it. And but like you said, yeah, it was a pretty crazy year, kind of being all over the place, getting the different experiences at World Juniors and the AHL. And for me, I think like everyone's path's a little different. And honestly think the World Juniors and the AHL both helped me a lot. So yeah, I think it honestly just helped me make me a better player.
1: A lot of people don't know much about the AHL. They certainly understand the National Hockey League, but in your limited time there, did you get the idea that it's a pretty darn good league?
2: Yeah, it's I mean one of the best leagues in the world. So yeah, it was definitely a little different than the NHL. Just guys are kind of fighting for their life, and guys are running around. There's a lot of physical play, so it's just something you got to take into account. But yeah, like you said, it's a great league, and there's yeah a lot of good hockey down there.
1: Well, you got a lot of mentorship from John McCarthy and the coaching staff there, and of course, the coaches with the San Jose Sharks. But I want to talk also about people like Mike Potenza, who's a strength and conditioning guy and understands everything about nutrition. How often do you consult people like that during the course of your year to figure out what's the best, I guess you could say, mixture for you to be at your best when it's time to get on the ice?
2: Yeah, Potsy was great. Talking to him throughout the whole year, having conversations with him weekly about, my routine and what I should be eating, how I should be sleeping, stuff like that. And then obviously you come home for the summer, and it's nice that I've been in touch with him, and we kind of got a plan for what I want to do this summer. And yeah, to staying connected with him has been huge. He really helped me.
1: Western Conference teams don't have as many practice days as they do in the Eastern Conference, and so the way that you train and the way that you get your sleep has to be a little bit different with all the travel. How did you get through that? What was the biggest challenge of it? And were there any times in the season where you wondered if you were really prepared to play?
2: Yeah, I mean it's definitely something you kind of got to work into your own routine. You just got to find something that works for you on long flights, for example, like sleeping a little bit on the plane so you're not, as tired, and you can crash right when you get to the hotel, or maybe what you're eating the night before, or just like how you prepare it. It all kind of comes into play, and I think the best thing is kind of just trying to find a routine that works for you and sticking with it.
1: Did you hit the wall at any point? I suppose maybe not because you were out for a while with an injury, but can you anticipate what it's going to be like being healthy for as best as any player is for 82 games and getting through that grind and then maybe getting to the playoffs?
2: Yeah, no, that's the goal. I mean, to get to the playoffs and go for a run. And I think by the end of the season you could kind of tell the games picked up, and it was more like playoff hockey. And yeah, it's always the best time. So yeah, that was good.
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1: We're visiting with Michael Mesa of the San Jose Sharks, drafted second overall in his draft year. Michael, I want to ask about a couple of your young teammates. We already mentioned the Macklin Celebrini and Will Smith, very talented players from different backgrounds from you. They both played in college hockey. What are the things you notice about each of them that just jump out about them as players?
2: Yeah, I think for Smitty, he's obviously super talented. I think the way he sees the ice, and the way he how him and Mac kind of have that chemistry together, they're always finding each other, making plays, and he always has a really good scoring touch. So he's an incredible player. And then there's obviously Mac, and he's one of the best in the league already. And we're like I said, we're lucky to have him. And the way he's so determined on the ice, how hardworking he is. He's the leader of our team. So yeah, I think everyone's on board with him. And yeah, it's pretty cool to see what those two have done so far.
1: What do you learn about playing away from the puck when you watch Macklin out there?
2: Yeah, I think it's just his real he's really relentless. He's like I said, he's hardworking. He never takes a shift off. So it's something that I've learned. There's never shifts off, never nights off. You gotta always just be ready to go, and that's something I've kind of picked up from him.
1: But you also can't score on every play, and you can't, make that great back check on every play. Sometimes you just have to pick your spots. Was that something that every player has to go through in the NHL to understand how to get through a year?
2: Yeah, I mean, I think everyone knows there's ups and downs, and I think for me and players in general, it's just got to stick with it. You know, some days you're not going to feel the best, and you know, I think the best things is coming to practice the next day and you know, wanting to, you know, improve. So, you know, for that next game, you're ready. And yeah, but it's just, I think it's something you got to, you know, adjust to and not get, you know, worked up at yourself if you have a bad game or an off game. You just kind of got to keep pushing.
4: Well, you really came into the OHL with an explosion, obviously with exceptional status. You get to play at a very young age. Bobby Orr was also very young when he played for the Oshawa Generals back in the 1960s, but that was really rare back then to see somebody that was much younger playing against older players. How do you think that that has prepared you for going up against men in NHL training camps, playing against guys that are much older than you?
3: Yeah, I think it's something I've had to deal with. Like you said, I entered the OHL at 15, so everyone's kind of, you know, much older, stronger than me, and it's you know, for me, I think it's more just listening in the room and taking advice from older guys on the team, and, you know, seeing how I can improve my game, because, you know, like you said, there's a lot of grown men out there, and you know, it's a stronger, faster game, so just learning day by day is you know, on and off the ice what I'm going to do.
4: What about the off-the-ice part? After all, when you were in the OHL, you were much younger in many respects than the other guys on the team. What's that like to go through that and have to kind of upgrade your maturity a little bit?
3: Yeah, totally. I think, yeah, for me, I've been dealing with a lot of older players in my career, so it forced me to, you know, gain maturity quicker, you know, learn the right way and how to kind of be a pro. You know, you see all these older guys' work ethics and just the stuff they're putting in the gym and how they're treating their bodies off the ice, what they eat. So it's great to, you know, be here now and finally, you know, get to experience that.
1: I want to talk about the art of the faceoff. You're a center iceman, and obviously you're going to be asked to win a lot of very important draws. What did you learn about taking faceoffs in the NHL from people like Mike Ricci and from the coaching staff that you work with this year?
2: Yeah, Reach, Olms, you know, there was a lot of guys that helped me out this year with faceoffs. Delandria, Gaudette, all those guys, we used to take faceoffs together, you know, after morning skates and just work on little things. And then, like, some of the coaches would, you know, give us pointers, kind of see, like, what we're doing, test some things out against, you know, like Delhi and Gods and see you know what we see different and what we're doing the same. So just stuff like that, I think, obviously helps for the game. And then you know, before the game, you're doing video on the other team's centers just to see what they do, because I think it's really important to kind of start with the puck and have possession. So yeah, I mean, faceoffs are huge for me, and I think they're a huge part of the game.
1: What a lot of people don't understand is you guys are the best players in the world, but yet you spend a lot of your time working on the most basic things: skating, stick handling, face-offs, back checking. These are things that that kids don't like to do, but they're things that they have to do if they want to be the best in the world, wouldn't you say?
2: Yeah, I think, like you said, it's spot on there. I mean, you gotta get all the basic things down and just keep practicing at repetition and yeah, I mean, I think we did a lot of that.
1: How do you decide whether you're going to take an optional skate? Sometimes the coaches do that, and especially, you know, the morning of the game. When do you decide that your body needs to rest, and what are the signs that you feel when that happens, if there are any?
2: I mean, sometimes we'd have optional morning skates. Sometimes it'd be a full morning skate. I think for some older guys, it's kind of just depending on how they're feeling. But for me, specifically, I like to morning skate usually the day of, like, just get out there for 15-20 minutes, just feel the puck, get my legs moving.
1: How big is a routine to you, the idea that you're doing the same thing every single day? If you do all those things, then you score a couple of goals that night, you want to replicate that the next day all the time?
2: Yeah, I mean, I think so. If you score a couple of goals in a game and you had a, you know, good day, good routine, then yeah, I'd keep doing that.
1: What was the hardest part of your first season in the NHL? Besides, you know, I know the injury was a big part of that, but mentally, what was the greatest challenge?
2: Yeah, I think you kind of said it was just that injury kind of, it was a little, you know, draining mentally on me, just being out for so long. I was out for a couple months, basically. So the hardest part was just to, you know, stay motivated every day and, you know, just realize it's going to get better eventually. And, you know, it was a grind to kind of get back up to speed, but you know, injuries are part of the game, so you just kind of got to get through them.
1: With Macklin Celebrini having such a successful first couple of years and now already one of the premier players in the game, fourth in the running for the Hart Trophy in his second season and one of the final three in the running for the Ted Lindsay Award presented and voted upon by the NHL players, that presents an interesting scenario for somebody like yourself, because when you have somebody that's so special like that, that steps right in and automatically has success, everybody starts saying, well, the next 18-year-old is going to do the same thing. But yet everybody develops a little differently. Did you ever feel any expectation there because of that or any pressure?
2: No, I mean, I like playing with him and knowing that he's on our team. You know, he's a great, great person to be around. And for me, it's kind of just learning stuff from him. Like you said, he's already one of the best players in the league. So, you know, whenever I can learn from him or pick his brain, it's awesome. So, you know, I'm really happy about that.
1: Well, we know you're going to get there, too. You're going to be one of the best players in the league on your own pace. And obviously, that's something that everybody in San Jose is excited about seeing. What about the whole makeup of this team? The fact that there's a lot of excitement around the Sharks, not just about Macklin and Will, but about yourself, about young players on the team, like Sam Dickinson and goaltender Yaroslav Askarov. And it looks like that there's something very special being built here. Is that something that you feel?
2: Yeah, definitely. We got so much talent on our team, and I think it's an exciting time for San Jose.
1: What about the fact that in your first season in the NHL, the team that was out of the playoffs had a tremendous improvement, going from 52 points to 86, and really taking a step forward and being in the hunt until the end of the season? What did that feel like to be part of that?
2: It was fun. It was so much fun. I mean, you know, like I said earlier, playing in those late games, you know, that every point matters. I mean, every point matters throughout the whole season. But like, as you come down to those final games, you really got to, you know, try and find, you know, 2 points and win. And, you know, we did that for a bit. And I think it was fun to be a part of. So
4: we've talked a little bit about your brother, Luke, who plays at Penn State. What kind of a player is he?
2: Yeah, he's probably my biggest supporter, and I think I'm his biggest supporter. We, you know, we got each other's backs. It's great to have kind of a brother around your age too, so you can, you know, kind of go through similar processes. He got drafted a couple years before me, so it's been cool to kind of share this ride with him. And you know, I got no doubt he's going to eventually play in the NHL. He's been doing good things at Penn State, and you know, I'm excited for his journey as well. So. It's pretty cool to have, you know, a brother kind of going through the same things.
4: Well, this brother has Macklin Celebrini and Will Smith to play with in San Jose, but your brother Luke has Gavin McKenna. Any scouting reports on Gavin? I know you know him pretty well.
2: Yeah, no, I got to know Gav well over World Juniors too, and yeah, he's a great guy, and I got no doubt he's gonna do well. So he's a great player.
1: What makes him an outstanding player?
2: I think he's just really smart. He's one of the smartest players I've played with. The way he, you know, can slow the game down. He kind of reminds me of Kucherov in ways sometimes, where he slows the play down and, you know, plays to the speed he wants to play to. And, you know, we saw, you know, a lot of glimpses of that over the World Juniors, and he had a great, great year at Penn State. So, he's going to do a lot of great things in the league. And, I'm excited to see where he goes.
1: You know, you talk about using your speed. That's one of your greatest strengths, and I think you surprised a couple of guys down the stretch in the NHL with your ability to accelerate. How do you make most use of that?
2: Yeah, for me, speed's one of my biggest assets, so just try to skate as fast as you can when every time you're on the ice. It's important, and, you know, for me, that's a big part of my game. So, you know, I know my coaches are always on me about skating, and, just got to you know, always try to play to your advantages.
1: And I was speaking about living with veteran players. Will Smith is spending a lot of time with Patrick Marleau, staying with him. And in many respects, some of the aspects of your game remind me of the way Patty was when he was an 18, 19-year-old. Have you had much time to spend with him to talk about the game?
2: Not as much. Marleau, I still obviously talk to him a lot around the rink and stuff. You always see him come by the rink sometimes. And like him and Jumbo, just having both those, you know, they're both Hall of Famers, and having them around, it's pretty cool.
1: What about Joe Thornton and what his presence in the Sharks dressing room even now is like?
2: Yeah, it's always great seeing him there at the rink, and you know, he knows how to make the boys laugh. And I got to know him well over this year. Last year, I went to his house for a couple dinners, and Still stay in touch with him. So he's been great for me.
1: What's the biggest thing that you have to work on in the summer?
2: Everything, Dan. I think I gotta, keep getting faster, keep getting stronger. Obviously, put some weight on in the gym, but then spending a lot of time on mobility, stretching. I want to come into the season healthy and not have to worry about any injuries. So that's another big part of it, I think, for me.
1: A lot of it is how you prepare the body. You talk about stretching. A lot of people say that that's not really that important, but you can eliminate a lot of injuries when you do stretch properly, especially on the day of a game, but every time you're on the ice. But what about that strength factor, the fact that you need to be stronger to get through 82 games and then even a long playoff run?
2: Yeah, exactly. You want to, have the endurance, have the strength to last 82 games and, hopefully go for a playoff run. And it kind of all stems from what you do in the summer and, how you're preparing yourself to come into the season.
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4: We're getting to know Michael Mesa of the San Jose Sharks a little bit better today in the Spotlight.
1: What do you like to do when you're away from the rink? What's your favorite pastime?
2: My days are kind of just like workout, skating, and then I'll go golfing. Like go golfing with some of my buddies or my brother. Maybe grab some dinner on a patio after and then call it a night. That's usually what my days look like right now.
1: Well, you have to cook the right food. Are you a good cook yet?
2: Yeah, I'm getting there. I've been on the barbecue a little bit with my dad, helping him out. Make some breakfast. Normally my mom's still making the dinner, but I help out as much as I can. They've been teaching me some stuff because I gotta know some cooking skills for next year. So
1: well, some of the guys are really good at it, and they've had a few competitions in the barbecue. So I think maybe you gotta maybe initiate that next year. I think that'd be pretty good, wouldn't you?
2: I agree. Yeah, we'll get to that.
4: By the way, on a game day, what's your favorite pregame meal?
3: Normally I'm just chicken, rice, and broccoli. Like, that's my go-to. In the U.S. too, it's nice because they do have that Chick-fil-A sauce. I'll always add that with my chicken. I've been liking it, and then, that's I've been doing that for the last couple of years.
4: Who was the biggest influence in your hockey playing life, would you say?
3: Probably my brother and my cousins, just because they're all older than me and they all played. My cousins really got me into the sport, watching them at a young age playing the GTHL and follow their games. Then just for my brother as well, he's a little older than me, saw him go through the OHL, the draft, and kind of follow in his footsteps. So yeah, I'd say them.
1: You mentioned you're going to be very well prepared. You're going to work really hard. What's the biggest challenge for the Sharks to get to that next level? What do you see in the Pacific Division and the rest of the league that's going to push you back and make you step forward and earn that playoff spot?
2: Yeah, it's a good question. I mean, I thought, we had a really good year last year and, made a huge jump like everyone knows. And I think we kind of got to just keep sticking to that. Like, we got a great team. So it's kind of hard to say like what we have to do, but I think once the season comes around, I think we'll be ready, and I got no doubt we'll try to make that playoff push.
4: If you were to describe a way or a couple of characteristics, if you were to say what kind of a hockey player am I, how would you say it?
3: I think the first thing that comes to mind is probably just creative. I like to see the ice with my vision. I think I'm fast. Playmaker kind of all over the ice, but the first word is probably just creative, especially in the offensive zone, just like to make plays, and I think I see the ice very well.
4: One thing that creative players do is they make the most use of their time, and in fact they even create more time for themselves. Would you say that's something that you try to do?
3: Yeah, I think carrying the puck in the offensive zone, I like to slow the play down a lot, find my next option, and always try and make the right play.
4: You seem to also be, given your stats, you like to make your teammates better and get the puck to them for a lot of goals.
3: Yeah, absolutely. I mean, I've always been, I think more now, I'm on a two-on-one, it might be shot first, but if the pass is always there, I like to just make that play and, make my teammates feel good about themselves.
4: We look forward to seeing a lot of that on the ice. Thanks a lot, Michael, for being with us.
2: Thanks, Dan. Appreciate you having me.
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6: After being selected in the first round of the 2026 NHL Draft, San Jose selections Ivar Stenberg, second overall, Keaton Verhoeve, ninth overall, and Ryan Lynn, 21st overall, spoke individually with our Brody Brazil.
7: Ivar Stenberg, welcome to the San Jose Sharks. I think I'm one of the first to welcome you, but I understand you just talked to Macklin Celebrini. He also congratulated you. What did he say, and what did it mean to have somebody like Mac reach out to you?
8: That was super special. He just congrats me, said he was excited to see me. Enjoy the night.
7: You know, now that it's done, now that you're part of the San Jose Sharks, we can look back and talk about some things more freely. Did you have any instinct that San Jose would select you? Did you have any kind of idea how today would go for you?
8: I was know a little bit like the Sharks like me, but you can like never be sure that they're gonna pick you. So yeah, super thankful and super excited to get going.
7: A lot of people talk about your vision and your hockey IQ, those things that you've come to have as talents over the years. Where did you get those skills especially?
8: Just growing up, I was pretty small. So when you're pretty small, you got to learn how to play a game in a different way. And when you start to grow on that, you got to get a little bounce. Like it's helped you a lot. And I think that was something that has helped me a lot.
7: You know, the other thing people talk about you is that you've already played against older players, men, as they say, in the SHL. What do you take away from being in an advanced league of hockey and some really good players that you've already played against at a young age? What do you think that's done for you?
8: So much. Not just playing with playing against men all day on the practice and playing games against really good players has helped me a lot. And I think that has helped me to sit here today.
7: People really noticed it in Worlds that you handle the puck so well, especially in tight and small spaces. What's the hockey skill that you have that you're most proud of?
8: I think just how I see the game, how I read the game, and how I can find passes in like different areas.
7: Who are the people that you want to thank? The people that have helped you get to this point, now being drafted second overall into the NHL. Who do you look to right now and say thank you?
8: My family, my grandparents, my cousins, everyone who has been around me, trainers, coaches, teammates, stuff like that.
7: Was there nerves today going into this? And how does it feel to put on that jersey for the first time and see yourself in teal?
8: Yeah, it was special. The jersey is beautiful. So, yeah, super excited. I was pretty nervous before we're going into this arena.
7: Have you ever been to California or the West Coast? Do you know much about where you're going to play some hockey?
8: Yeah, I went to LA one time, so I know a little bit, but not too much.
7: And you must know about the San Jose Sharks, where they've been, where things are at, and hopefully where things are going. A certain level of excitement for you, kind of knowing the trajectory that's already in place here?
8: Super excited. I don't know what to say, but it's hard to find words, but I'm so excited and thankful to be selected by the Sharks.
7: Ivar, we'll see you out here in development camp in just a few days. Congratulations again. You deserve the moment, and we really appreciate it.
8: Thank you so much.
7: Keaton, congratulations on being selected by the San Jose Sharks early here in the first round. Going into today, did you have an idea of how it would go? Did you have any instinct? And are you surprised or maybe relieved right now?
9: Yeah, I think just excited, really excited. I mean, obviously to celebrate this with my family and my friends here that was a super exciting part. But then just to be drafted by such a great organization and to be wearing teal is pretty cool.
7: You know, to get critiqued as much as you have in the last hockey season and knowing that you'd be drafted by an NHL team, a lot of people have a lot of opinions on your game. I'm wondering now that you can kind of talk about your own game, what are some of the things they got right? Maybe what are some of the things you think they missed?
9: Yeah, I think for me, I've really developed and matured into a full 200-foot defenseman, someone that can help create offense, but also be reliable defensively. I really pride myself in my defensive game, and I think my offensive side is there's lots of upside, and still kind of has that creativity on the offensive side, but is able to be reliable on the D zone.
7: Talk me through the story of how you entered hockey as a goalie, and then went to a D as 12. Is that right?
9: I played goalie till I was 11. So my dad, my uncle, my grandparents, all played goalie. So I kind of got forced into it almost as my blood. And then from there, I switched when I was 11. And always wanted to be involved in the play. I always liked being around the guys. And that was kind of the main thing that made my switch. And I've stuck with it ever since. And it's been an incredible journey so far.
7: You're one of the guys that made the jump over to college hockey. I'm just wondering what UND has done for you as a person and as a player so far.
9: Yeah, so much. Got to give a lot of credit to my teammates and my coaches there, especially my teammates too. I think coming in as a younger guy and having those older players around me, especially on our defensive core, having those older guys that have the experience, it was super, super special to have them around me to teach me the ins and out of college hockey. And so yeah, UND's done so much for me both on the ice and most importantly as a person as well, though.
7: You've got some family in hockey as well as now in the NHL. Who also, you know, from the inside has helped you and maybe given you some pointers, some advice, and maybe just people you can lean on as good examples?
9: Yeah, I think around the hockey world, there's a lot of people. Obviously, my cousin's Kirby and Colton. But then just as a lifestyle, as a person, definitely my mom's been super important for me and guiding me to where I am today. But yeah, for in the hockey world, Kirby and Colton have been so helpful to me, and both them kind of leading me and guiding me and them going through their journeys and teaching me a little some of the tricks and tips and tricks. They've been super important to me.
7: What do you know about the West Coast? What do you know about California? What do you know about San Jose?
9: Yeah, I know a bit, not too much. I've been out there a little bit and been able to go out there and enjoy some time out there. But I'm just super excited be a part of the organization as well. Obviously, an incredible team, an incredible organization that has such a bright future, and looking forward to kind of starting the work now to see whatever I can do in the future to help this organization.
7: Do you have an outside perspective looking in on, I mean, you know, you thought about the different teams that might take you, but what's your outside impression of San Jose right now and just where the franchise is going? You know, there are some very exciting pieces here already.
9: Yeah, I think everyone can see it. I think the players they have there, the people they have there, it's exciting. The future is bright there. And I mean, you look at all that young core that they have and the high skill and the pace that they play with. It's super cool to watch. I mean, I think you can tune in to more and more games. And as they kind of, these past couple of years, they've taken their kind of steps and now see where they're at now. They're an exciting group, and I'm super excited to see where it takes us.
7: Two more things. You already mentioned wearing teal. Like, when you look down at yourself or you see yourself in a mirror or photos right now wearing the hat and the logo, is any of this real yet, or is this going to take a little bit of time?
9: I think it's still taking a little bit of time to settle in. Super excited, and I mean, it's a little bit of shock, right? This, when you get drafted too, you kind of get and you're feeling just, you have so much feelings coming through you with the excitement and everything, being with your family. So I think it'll settle in a little bit more later, but I think as of right now, I'm still riding a little bit of adrenaline.
7: All right, last thing. We're so pumped to have you here in the organization. What would you like your trajectory and your timeline to be? Everybody here is excited to, you know, get their hands on you, and I know you want the same thing too, but how do you see the next several months and years going?
9: Yeah, I think we'll see. I think talking with the management, talk with Mike and those guys, and see what they kind of see in their opinions, and obviously talk to my side as well, and whatever's going to be best for the organization and myself too. Obviously want to be at the best possible shape and want to be able to, when I play and eventually make that jump to pro, want to be able to make an impact and be someone that can help the team. So I mean, there's going to be lots of learning curves. This is just a start. The draft is, so you hear lots of people say it's just a start, and it's kind of the bottom of the mountain, and got to work your way and climb. And so I'm looking forward to getting back into the gym and onto the ice and kind of continuing the grind to eventually make that jump.
7: You know, I heard the Sharks were going after character guys too, and I think we may have just got another good character guy. Keaton, I really do appreciate this. Can't wait to meet you in a couple of days.
9: Thank you very much. Really appreciate it.
7: Ryan, congratulations on being the newest member of the San Jose Sharks organization. And for San Jose to make that trade with the Flyers to move up a couple picks to get you, that's got to feel like adrenaline in the moment already. Like, you knew you might be close, but what did that feel like to know that San Jose traded for that spot just to get you?
10: Yeah, it was a bit of a whirlwind. I think there's a bunch of trades before that too. So, you know, I was on the edge of my seat for a bit, and then, you know, I had good interviews and everything with San Jose, and they traded. And yeah, when they said my name, it was just, I couldn't be happier. I mean, what a young organization that I'm going into. And yeah, I'm so happy right now.
7: We got a guy on the team that is from Vancouver, North Vancouver, 71. Anyway, I don't know if you know Mac or not yet, but you were actually named captain of your team in Van last season. I'm just curious, what did you think that meant in the moment? And maybe what does that help you do as a hockey player to be named captain of your team, and maybe how that's helping your maturation?
10: Yeah, honestly, being named captain at such a young age with the Giants was it was pretty tough at first. I think there's a lot of learning curves and stuff I had to learn being a young captain. And, I think I got a pretty good handle of it by the end of it. And I felt pretty confident and do feel confident in my leadership skills. And, I just feel like I learned a lot, and I'm going to keep learning, obviously, because, I'm still young.
7: We know you've been scouted. We know a lot of people have been talking about your game all season long, likely to be a first round draft pick here in the NHL. What do you think stands out about your game? If you were going to be the pundit here, I know a lot of them talk about your transition game especially, but what do you think the skill sets are that you've already got, and maybe the ones that you want to work on?
10: Yeah, right now I think my hockey IQ and skating are probably my two best assets. I still want to work on those, to be honest, and enhance those even more. And I think the physicality part, I need to get bigger and stronger, and that's going to lead into a harder shot and a heavier stick and being a little more physical and all that. So I need to work on everything though,
7: Hey, and correct me if I'm wrong, but you played on a team with Keaton Veroff last summer, is that right?
10: Yeah, I've played on a couple Team Canada teams with him, and he's a great friend of mine, and I couldn't be happier he's there.
7: Like real friends or just colleagues, or like you guys know each other pretty well?
10: Yeah, I mean, we've spent weeks together a couple times, so and he's always one of my best buddies at those events, and we still talk even when we're not at those events, so it's pretty cool that he's there as well.
7: Did you think there was any chance that you'd be drafted on a team with anybody else that you like already knew like this? I mean, that's like icing on the cake right there, right?
10: It is pretty, it was pretty rare, but I mean, what a like opportunity this is. Yeah. I'm so thankful right now.
7: Grew up in Richmond, BC, so obviously playing in Van is kind of a hometown thing for you. I would imagine a Canucks guy growing up, was it the Sedin twins in your era, or who was in your era of growing up that you idolized?
10: I mean, I was a Canucks fan. The Sedins were there for kind of my early ages, and then kind of transitioned to Quinn Hughes pretty right. quick when he was there. And over the last number of years, I watched him a lot.
7: So of everybody I've talked to that the Sharks have selected today, nobody's been to San Jose yet. I was just told you have, but actually not for hockey. Could you explain that?
10: Yeah, I think it was when I was 10 or 11. Our lacrosse team from Richmond actually ended up getting invited to the U.S. Box Lacrosse National Championships, and they happened to be in San Jose. So I've been down.

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1: Yeah. 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
4: He's one of only six players in the history of the San Jose Sharks as a defenseman to play more than 500 games in a Sharks uniform. Scott Hannon is with us on this edition of the show. And Hanner, first of all, we all know where you are. You're living in San Jose. You're part of our broadcast team. But I wanted to take this opportunity to go back a number of years and find out exactly where Kenneth Scott Hannon, your actual full name, became involved in the game of hockey and how it became such a big part of your life. And where do you say that it started for you?
5: Man, back in Surrey, BC. My mom, I think she was in some way just trying to find something for us kids to do. There was three of us. My sister was in figure skating. I was into power skating, and we all had to do everything together. So when my sister went to figure skating, we all went to figure skating. We all went to power skating, and she just couldn't get me off the ice. I took an appeal to it right away, and it was on from there. I believe I was like 3 or 4 years old, possibly.
4: And so you just jumped right onto the ice. Of course, Surrey, BC is a suburb of Vancouver. In fact, Brendan Dillon is another Surrey native that got to the NHL that later played for the San Jose Sharks. How would you describe just what happened to you? What did you feel when you stepped on the ice, and what made you love it so much to be out there just skating?
5: You know, I was a pretty energetic kid, and I think that the focus, how hard it was, I had an affinity to it. I was pretty good right from the start, from skating to playing, and I was always a really competitive kid. I wanted to win at everything I did, against my brother, against my sister, if it was getting the controller for the TV. And I think I enjoyed that physicality of hockey. The skating part was obviously the first, but when you get the chance to play in games, I really enjoyed it. And you know how it is, you grow up in Canada, the sports that are they're front and center always is hockey, and I think that was a big part of it, to be able to play. Being in Vancouver, it wasn't so much getting to play outside on frozen ponds. I think there was only two winters where we were able to do it, and the ice was a little thin, but still fun.
4: So in that sense, a little bit more in common with people in California, although it's a lot warmer here by comparison to Vancouver. Now, you mentioned you're in a family of three. You have a sister and a brother. Where are you in that family? Are you one, two, or three?
5: I'm stuck right in the middle. And then I have another younger brother who's, 26. He's probably going to, if he hears this, he's probably going to say I'm wrong. He's 24, 25 in that range. And so I have, there's four of us, but I grew up with really just three of us young in the household.
4: What do you think that taking skating lessons, figure skating lessons to be specific, did to help you understand what you needed to do later to become an elite skater and play in the NHL? Because figure skating is a little bit different than skating on hockey skates.
5: Yes, yes. And I think if you look at the way skating has progressed now, a lot of that comes from figure skating. You see the edge work that Brent Burns does prior to his game work, the inside outside edge, the control, the balance. A lot of power skating when we grew up was stop starts, almost a somewhat conditioning, somewhat skating, and some people were just good at it, and if they were out there a long time. Now the focus is on the balance

0: between all of your edges and the inside out. You hear the punch stop from, you know, Sidney Crosby started, and then it's the linear crossover from McDavid. And these are all basis of perfectly balanced across the edge work. And, you know, and I think that that's so important in today's game. I coach my kids at a young level, and, you know, some of the stuff that they're coming up with is, you know, and seeing the balance and the way these kids skate at such a young age, I think it's better skating than we had when we were kids. It's not so up and down, straightforward. It's the adjustment from speed, crossover, the deception in your skating.
1: Also, the ability to have balance, which obviously is a critical part of playing hockey in at any level. But at what point and how do you work on that?
0: You know, there's a lot of individual coaches in to some degree, but also a lot of it is just knowing the drills to practice. You know, if you get out there and you're on your getting strength on your outside edge and, you know, pushing with your inside edge, everybody thinks a crossover is just, you know, one push, but there's multiple pushes inside of that crossover that allow you to do it. And that balance and, you know, and that comfortableness on inside, outside, you know, before you see a lot of kids when they're starting, their ankles are buckled in and they're just riding that inside edge. And, you know, you got to teach them to get off that and get into their inside, roll their ankle, strength, balance, you know, and there's a number of different ways to get there. And I think the evolution of just hockey training has gotten us so much farther than where we used to, where it used to be just who was the fastest and beat the race to the puck straight forward. The game has become so dynamic in so many ways.
1: We're talking to Scott Hannon and reminiscing a little bit about his life and times in the world of hockey. Of course, you all know Scott as part of our broadcast team and one of the very few players that played more than 500 games as a defenseman in a San Jose Sharks uniform. Hannah, as a youth, you got a chance to really start to realize that you were an outstanding player and maybe had a future in the game. Did you think that probably started when you were about 12 or 13, when you played in the Quebec International Pee Wee Hockey Tournament with your team from Surrey?
0: Yeah, I mean, everybody looks to that tournament. We got to go as the Junior Canucks. We won the local tournament in Vancouver. You know, we had a great team growing up, you know, the guys I played with. And, you know, I just remembered enjoying hockey a lot. We talk about different pathways and we talk about who knew what. I just enjoyed playing the game. When, you know, when the WHL draft came around and I, you know, there was rumors I was going to get drafted, I didn't even really know what the WHL was. You know, when you talk to some guys and they've been talking and dreaming about the OHL and the WHL, you know, my pathway wasn't really that. I enjoyed playing hockey. I hung the skates up every, you know, after every season and played lacrosse. I loved box lacrosse. That was another passion of mine. I played a lot of that growing up. I played that till I was 14 years old. I really didn't play year-round hockey until probably that age. There was an age when I went to the kit. Played the BC Selects, which is the pathway to the Canadian junior team. And that's probably the first time I played year-round hockey. So, you know, everybody has that little bit of a different pathway. I didn't really know when I took it serious. I may not have thought about playing in the NHL until my 16-year-old year playing for the Rockets. When I looked around at a bunch of other players, I started playing a lot of minutes. I was a pretty good 16-year-old. There was starting to have some talk about, you know, the draft next year and who was near the top. And that was probably the first time I really thought maybe, yeah, you know I was always good, but you just never know what level you're at.
1: But when you did go to Kelowna, obviously you had to move away from where you lived at home. And that's a big adjustment for a 16-year-old, isn't it?
0: Yeah, for sure. I mean, you know, that's kind of what I mean. I think if I remember this right, and, you know, my memory's not, is that I was saying no to Moose Jaw and a few other teams that were, you know, picking in the first round. But I thought, hey, well, why not give Kelowna a chance? It's not that far. I wouldn't have to move that far away from home. And, you know, I still to this day, when I went in there at camp, I didn't know what was going to happen. And, you know, I took on the challenge, was able to make the team, and, you know, and that's what it was. Bruce Hamilton, and obviously that, you know, in that area, Lauren Fry, they were great to me. They're the managers of the team, the owner of the team. And, you know, they just made it feel like a secondary family. And that's what made it special.
1: Well, your Billet family probably had to have something to do with that, too. And that's something that American fans don't necessarily have a lot of contact with. But obviously, when you're only 16 years of age, you got to go to school, and you're also playing essentially as an apprentice in the Western Hockey League. You're learning how to be a professional at the same time. But what about that Billet family?
0: It was really special. And, you know, and to be honest, there was the team was first year in Kelowna was the year I moved there. We played in the old War Memorial. So there was a lot of figuring out Billet situations. They didn't have established Billets. I didn't really get a rock solid Billet. I lived with Lorne Fry for a little while, who was the head scout, and his family. It was a great family, but, you know, we still talk to this day. And then I moved to another family, and I still talk to this Billet family. They were there for my last 2 years, which is Greg and Kathy Robinson. And I mean, I just saw them up in the Okanagan. I was up there taking my boys up to a hockey school, the Okanagan hockey school in a Soyuz. And they came down, we visited, we got to go out on the boat. So, you know, we always stay in touch. They're a great family. And, you know, they took care of me when I was up there.
1: Marcel Como was the coach at the time, and he was somebody that had a professional career, not in the NHL. But what about Marcel and some of the other coaches that you played for in those years?
0: You know what? I had a number of good coaches from, you know, Marcel Como my first year, you know, and he, you know, the older guys on the team, I learned a lot from Marcel. He was a great, you know, sort of technical coach, if you call it. I didn't have much personal interaction with him being a rookie, being such a young kid. I had Pete Anholt for a longer time, and Pete Anholt, you know, I really enjoyed him as a coach. He taught me that, you know, the passion of the game, you know, to take things. I'm not going to say I didn't take things seriously, but, you know, you always hear about learning to be a pro, the work that you have to put in. Ryan Stewart was there. You know, Alan Kerr, a former player in the NHL. And, you know, those guys, I think they just sit down and chat with you. It's not always about the X's and O's. It's about the things away from it and the mental side of the game. And I think they helped me a lot with that.
1: Well, you certainly learned a lot about that as you became a professional hockey player. And of course, it all became a little bit more of a reality when the San Jose Sharks drafted you 23rd overall in 1997. And, you know, you look back at that, Scott, at that particular year, what a huge year for the San Jose Sharks to draft Patrick Marleau, number 2 overall, and then they get the chance to get you 23rd overall. What were your thoughts going into that draft? And odd question, I think you were there, but tell us if you were present at that draft and what it was like.
0: Yeah, I was there. I was in Pittsburgh, and, you know, I guess you could say I was kind of a wild card. There was kind of a range where everybody thought I would go, but, you know, you know how it is when you get down to the bottom of the first round. Sometimes things can move quite a bit. You know, I thought that Boston, I had a good meeting with them. They liked me a lot. I know they were coming up to pick, you know, and I remember sitting there in the stands when San Jose traded up to the 23rd. And I thought, okay, well, I'm definitely not going to San Jose, because I didn't have what I felt was a great meeting with Dean Lombardi and, you know, and Tim Burke and the scouting staff. And, you know, I think I had my face full of popcorn when, they called my name, and I almost spat it out. And it was kind of funny because I walked up and I sat there, shook hands, put the jersey on, and, you know, Dean kind of leaned over and laughed at me. He's like, did you think we were going to take you? And I said, not a chance. You know, he has a really psychological view on how he looks at players, I think. And, you know, he kind of tested me in the meeting, and I kind of stuck up for myself and some teammates and, you know, got my back up and was pretty and partially got defensive. And I think in some way he enjoyed that. He thought that was the reaction he wanted. He wants somebody that was going to come that way and defend himself, defend his teammates. And, you know, I think they like that. And, you know, that's the start of the journey that was, you know, started at the Sharks and, you know, got to end with the Sharks, which was great.
1: Well, it also started at a pretty seminal time in the history of the team. You know, Patrick Marleau, of course, played for the Seattle Thunderbirds, so you had a lot of experience going up against him. But what did it mean to you to be able to have this journey along with him?
0: You know, me and Patty did. We had a lot of battles, you know, in when he played for the Thunderbirds, I played for Kelowna. We had quite a bitter rivalry between them. I was tasked with sort of trying to slow down Patrick Marleau, and they had a couple guys that were tasked with protecting Patrick Marleau. So we had Scott Parker on our team, Todd Fedoric. They had Paul Ferrone and a couple other guys were up here for, you know, his jersey retirement. We all had a good chuckle about that. He's still friends with them. Parks, he was in town, and we had chuckles about our dustings back in the junior days. But, you know, obviously getting to start our careers together, he entered obviously a few years earlier than I did. But, you know, I think we created a bond and a friendship that carries on to this day. And he's such a special player for this organization, for the team, you know, being here so long and important to the NHL. So, you know, I was happy to be able to come in at around the same time and you know, grow that bond and, you know, to make fast friends. The friends you make in hockey can last a lifetime. And, you know, I think it's pretty cool.
1: You know, we've seen this with development camps and then NHL training camps, that when you're 18 years old and you're just coming out of junior hockey and you're coming to a National Hockey League training camp for the first time, you see a lot of wide-eyed people. And, you know, people looking around and, you know, seeing all of these great players that you've grown up watching. And what was that like for you to walk into a training camp in San Jose for the very first time?
0: You know, it was, you know, pretty amazing. You're looking around and seeing faces that you've watched on TV. You're getting to meet them. You know, I think there's that. And then, you know, on the other side, it's the confidence in yourself. And I remember coming in feeling pretty confident with myself, even after, you know, the first practice. It took a while. It still does. When you get out there and you kind of, you know, you're playing with these guys, do I really deserve to be here? You start playing around, and the, you know, the vets that were there were so good to us young guys. I remember that first camp, Bob Brouse, and, you know, guys like that taking you out and making sure you felt comfortable. Dean did a great job bringing the veteran group in there. And basically allowing the young players to feel comfortable. I think, and that's a very important thing in that transition, especially with new teams into the league. Back then, it's a little bit different now with the way they do the, you know, the expansion drafts. You almost have a team right away. There, it's a process, and you got to create a character and a culture in that locker room, and that's very important. Dean did a great job starting that off really early, and always felt comfortable walking in from day one.
1: Well, he sure did. And it was partly signing those veteran players to establish that culture and then bringing in talented players like Patrick Marleau and like yourself. And of course, the year before, Marco Sturm, another guy drafted in the first round that was such a big part of those years, and allowing them to build. But for you, it was back to junior for a little bit more time, get a little bit more experience. And then finally, at the end of your junior season in 99, you got a chance to play a little bit in Kentucky in the American Hockey League and get some Calder Cup playoff experience, as I recall. Obviously, that was something important. And you played a couple of games for the San Jose Sharks at the very beginning of the year. And that brings us to another interesting part of your life. And that is that the very first National Hockey League game you played was in Tokyo, Japan. And the very first goal of that season was scored by Joe Murphy.
2: Scott Hannon, the rookie playing in his first NHL game, turns it back to Marco Sturm, exchanges on the right wing boards with Joe Murphy. He stick handles, gives back to the Murphy, now back to Sturm, breaking in at the circle, angle shot, save, rebound, score! Joe Murphy gets the first goal of the 1998-99 season on a brilliantly designed play with Marco Sturm, and it's a power play goal to make it 1-0 San Jose.
1: So take us back to that October in that season. You're in Japan on a converted swimming pool and you're playing in the National Hockey League, and then you score your first point on the first goal of the year.
0: Yeah, it was pretty surreal. You know, right starting from camp, you know, you talk about that second camp where you come in the first one, you're kind of a wide-eyed school kid. And then, you know, I remember coming into that second year and I just keep growing. And then I had the confidence. I remember got in a few exhibition games and I'm like, I can play. And I kept getting better as the camp went on through the exhibition games. And then I got the chance to, you know, obviously to travel to Japan to play in my first two games. And then to get that goal, to dress up and skate in those laces for the first time, it was obviously something pretty special. You know, Murph had a great play on that, a great shot, if I remember. So obviously, again, that veteran leadership on that team. And, you know, I think my That was my claim to fame. I think you'll probably play it, but I got another point that game. And I led the league in scoring, I think, for 2 weeks, at least tied for or something like that. That was my claim to fame. I had buddies call me up saying they're going to pick me up in fantasy hockey. And I was like, well, slow down a little bit here, guys. Everybody else doesn't play for 2 weeks.
1: Well, as it turned out, you played 5 games. You had the 2 assists in that game. You ended up going back to Kelowna to get that experience. And as I mentioned, at the end of that season also, got some American Hockey League experience in playing for the Kentucky Thoroughblades. And that had to be an interesting adjustment too. Roy Sommer, Nick Fatiu were the coaches there. And as I remember, there was a veteran group of guys on that team, including a player that was a prospect for the Florida Panthers, Dan Boyle, who totally changed when he came to the Sharks. He cut his hair and maybe played a little bit less rock and roll, but you got exposed to another great defenseman very, very early on.
0: Yeah, you know, after the Rockets ended their playoff run, I was able to go down there and get in some games. And again, it's another different experience. The AHL from junior, even from the pros, it's a different game, and you have to adjust. You have to learn how to play in those situations. It took me a little bit. It was a little slow first getting back there coming from junior, but you know, they gave me the opportunity. I played the minutes. You know, Sean Hines, Mike Craig, one of the veterans, Billy Goose, Gooselin, and a bunch of guys down there. It was a great team. But I, you know, by the end and into that first round of the playoffs, I was playing quite a few minutes. I was playing with Dan Boyle and got to play a lot with him. He was a great veteran, obviously a great puck mover. He always was. And, you know, I learned a lot from him. And, you know, funny how that hockey world spins. You know, we end up coming back at the end of our careers playing together. You know, he came to San Jose after I left San Jose pretty much. I believe it was the next year that he ended up coming, or the year after. And then we ended up getting to play a couple of years together towards the end of our careers. And, you know, he lives here. We talk all the time. And, you know, it's pretty cool.
1: You know, when you were growing up, who were your favorite hockey players that you really looked up to?
0: Oh, Jurke Lume and Doug Lidster, Vancouver Canucks. You know, I was probably the only real team I watched was the Vancouver Canucks. They're running 94, Pavel Bure, you know, Gino Ochik, Trevor Linden, you know, Sergio Momesso, you name it, down the line. There was a lot of guys on that team that, you know.
1: Brad Hedekin.
0: Yeah, Hedy was there. The smooth skating Hedy. You know, it was so cool to grow up in Vancouver, such a passionate fan base as well. And, you know, when I played, I didn't like them too much, but when I grew up, that was my team.
1: Well, it's interesting because they were a really slick club, and they went all the way to Game 7 of the Stanley Cup Final in 1994, playing the New York Rangers in a pretty historic series. But I suppose that when you look at it and you look at what we were just talking about, your time in the AHL, you get a kind of an idea of exactly what a young player has to go through. And what about the importance of the American Hockey League for the Sharks organization now, the fact that that they're trying to build into a team that plays some playoff games as you did that very first pro season when you played 12 playoff games for Roy Sommer's team. But what about the experience of being able to play against men and be in best of 7 series to get ready for the NHL?
0: Yeah, I think it's, you know, extremely important. You look at the Sharks bringing the Barracuda in-house, being right there. You know, you see that happening across the league. Back when we started, it was kind of, you know, it was East Coast, it was Lexington, it was hard to get to when you call up players. I mean, there was 3 connections sometimes to get to a Sharks game, so the kids are coming in tired. It was a hard way to really stay close to the development path, which I think in the NHL is now so important. You see these teams and the amount of time they put into that development process, which is so important. And you see, I think the Sharks are doing a great job. You know, Mike Greer, fantastic the way he's putting the development path together here. I think they got some great picks this year in the draft. The team's going to look a lot different because that's where it starts. You have to have that base to be able to draw from and develop those players down there because you're going to need them, especially with the way salary cap is. You can't just go out and grab players and you know, make a big splash in the free agent market all the time and expect to win. You got to have that homegrown talent, and that's the, you know, the way that the winning goes in the NHL right now.
1: Scott Hannon is with us on the San Jose Sharks Audio Network, and we're going way, way back to your earlier years where you played for the Kentucky Thoroughblades. After that brief foray into the Calder Cup playoffs, you spent a half a season with the Thoroughblades working on your game. And then later on in that season, you got to the Sharks in about February, and Guy Hebert was in the nets against Anaheim, and this happened.
3: And here comes Vinny Dompers. He stick handles to the red line, sends to the right to Hannon, who jumps up into the play, stick handles across the line, can't get around Vishnevsky, who poke-checked it loose, but in the left-wing corner, Domfus gets it free to Granato, centering pass, and the shot score! Scott Hannon gets his first NHL goal on a centering pass that was right on the tape. It's a 3-2 hockey game.
1: What a moment for you, jumping up into the play and taking a page out of Dan Boyle's playbook right there. But what about those guys that were on the ice with you? I mean, Vinny Domfus, what a fantastic hockey player he was.
0: Yeah, Vinny Domfus, you know, Tony Granato, who I still talk to quite a bit these days. We have text message threads with Gary Suter, Rob James, Scott Thornton. So, you know, you talk about veteran leadership and what that meant early on in, you know, my career. The fact that you're still hanging on and talking to those guys. And, you know, those guys were great to get a feed from, you know, Tony and Vinny Domfus on the first goal felt pretty special.
1: Yeah, it sure was. And of course, you spent well over 500 games with the San Jose Sharks over the course of your career. And I think that maybe one of the most interesting moments had nothing to do with making a great necessarily individual play, but was something that a group of you did together. And I want to go back to a playoff game against the Edmonton Oilers 2006, when we were up in the broadcast booth and just marveling at what happened.
3: Hemsky to Pronger, to Stoll on the right point, back to Pronger, crowd boos, he gives in the corner, Hemsky back to Pronger, to Stoll on the point, the point men are slowly inching in for Edmonton, Pisani on the right side, back to Stoll, back to Pronger on the left side, goes down low to Hemsky in the corner, back to Pronger, cross ice Stoll, can't shoot it, good coverage by the Sharks, they're going around the perimeter, but no shooting yet for Edmonton. Stoll stops him on the right point. Goes back to Pronger. He's back at the blue line now. He crisscrosses with Stoll to get the better angle.
4: That way
3: Let's see if that works.
4: Timer.
3: Now it's Pronger on the point. Cross ice. Stoll. The drive. Save. Toskana. Rebound. Loose behind the net. Oilers try to center it. Great defensive play by McLaren, but he couldn't clear it. Pronger kept it in. Cross ice. Now Stoll back to Pronger. He's booed by the crowd. Goes down low to Pisani in the right corner. Back to the right circle to Pronger. Left circle. Stoll shot. Save. Toskana. There's a rebound there, but again, McLaren couldn't clear. He got hauled down too. No penalty call. Smith is wide open in front of the net. But now Hemsky can't get the pass through. He goes back to the point. Stole the drive high and wide. Rebound, a centering attempt blocked by a stickless Scott Hannon in front of the net. 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Tremendous save.
4: Two Sharks sticks. Don't have sticks.
3: And now another shot by the Oilers wide. In front of the net. Pisani trying to get it. Pardon me.
4: Never
3: Smith.
4: Seen this before.
3: Two broken sticks and a 5-on-3. Stole fires it wide. The two Sharks that don't have sticks are Mark Smith and Scott Hannon. McLaren's got his. Pronger in deep. Shoots it. Blocked by McLaren. Cross-ice stole the drive. It's blocked and cleared. Scooped by Scott Hannon all the way down the
4: Unbelievable.
3: Ice.
4: Unbelievable. Unbelievable. Unbelievable. Never seen anything like it on a 5-on-3.
3: Listen to this crowd.
1: What a moment that was, wasn't it?
0: No, it was, you know, that still brings a smile to my face. That was, you know, something I'll always remember. I still have people coming up and you know, and talking about, you know, that play and how loud that building was, you know, in the playoffs. It's a loud enough building as is. And, you know, to see that and the fans, my ears were hurting coming off the bench, exhausted, you know, and so many guys made so many big plays on that penalty kill. Mark Smith, you know, you hear toss the miss saves he made, you know, it was a pretty cool feeling and a pretty special play to be a part of.
1: What about playing for coaches like Daryl Sutter and Ron Wilson over the course of those seasons? That particular play, Ron was behind the bench. You had Daryl for a few years. These were guys that were a little bit different in their approach, but they had similar philosophies about hockey.
0: Yeah, you know, you said that right. You know, they had different approaches to the game. You know, and Daryl, you know, being there as a young kid, I think he laid a foundation, helped lay a foundation, allowed me to play as long as I did. You know, he could be rough around the edges when he played, but he wanted you to be sure that you knew this wasn't, you know, it takes work. You know, it takes a certain mentality to play this game for so long. You know, you, anybody, I'm not going to say anybody, but there's a lot of guys that come in and can play, you know, a cup of coffee, you know, 100 games, this and that. And then, but to be able to have an established career and play for a long time is takes a lot of dedication. And I think he helped lay that foundation to allow me to do that. And, you know, and then you get to Ronnie, and Ronnie came in and had a little bit of a different approach, but you learn different things from every single coach and the way they approach the game. You know, he liked his details. He had a lot of video. He was a big video guy. He always had his fun videos to play. And so you learn from that. Zets was a D coach then, and, you know, where I had Paulie Baxter, the original. So again, a little bit more detailed was Zets, you know, going over things and video. Paulie Baxter was more about effort and everything like that as it was in the beginning. So you definitely, you grabbed a lot from every coach you had.
1: You had a trip to the conference final in 2004 against Calgary. That was quite an interesting experience to go down in that, but it was a very, very special time for the Sharks. You had the Edmonton series where you had that great penalty kill, a six-game series. And then it was on to the Colorado Avalanche. You signed a four-year contract to play there. You played a little in Washington, some Calgary, and then Nashville. And then you got back to the San Jose Sharks. And I have to ask you, what about your experience in playing with those other organizations? What did you get out of those experiences? And maybe what did it tell you about what the Sharks were like and coming back and being able to play for them to finish your career?
0: You know, every experience is great. I love my time in Colorado. I got to, you know, again, some great friends that I still stay in touch with. You got, you know, Johnny Lyles. I got to play with Joe Sakic, Peter Forsberg, Adam Foote. To see a different organization. Denver's a great city. My kids were born there. You know, it was a special place, and it was close to probably, you know, hanging my hat in Denver. If, you know, at the end of my career, I didn't know when that was going to end. When you get to the end, you never really know how things are going to play out. I was in Nashville, which also a fantastic city. Unfortunately, it was during the lockout. We missed the first half of the year, and we really never got off on a good foot in Nashville. We ended up missing the playoffs. And, you know, when I got a call to come back to San Jose from, you know, Dougie, I didn't know how long this was going to be. He originally said, you know, you're just coming in for the playoffs as a, you know, an extra body. We got this. Jason Demers gets hurt, and I end up coming in that first round against Vancouver. We sweep them. I had a great first round, and, you know, they didn't want to switch things up. And I think that turned into something where, you know, veteran leadership is always something that is good to have around. And I got along well with those guys. And it's such a good group there in San Jose, you know, Jumbo, Logan, you know, Pavelski, you know, Patty, you name it, down the road, right? You know, Boiler was there. And I think it's just was such a solid core and such a, you know, a great locker room. And it was so fun to be a part of. And, you know, luckily I got to stick around for a few more years, and then I ended up hanging my hat here.
1: One thing you also got to do is represent your country and play in the World Cup. That was back in 2004. You got a couple of assists in that tournament and won a gold medal. Tell us about that.
0: Yeah, that was, another one that was special. It was after the run in Calgary, against Calgary, that the Western Conference final where, you know, I think I really took another step in that, you know, that playoffs personally. When we played Colorado, that was a big hump for us to get over as far as a young youthful team. I think I had a great battles against Peter Forsberg. I was matched up against with him a lot, and I was able to keep him at a pretty low number. And then, you know, so I think I played, you know, a lot of minutes and a lot of key situations over that run, and it was a lot of fun. And I got noticed by whoever, and I remember when Wayne Gretzky called me that summer. So, you know, it's obviously something special. You talk about these little milestones and getting a call from Wayne Gretzky to tell you, you know, you made the national team is something that, you know, I'll never forget. And getting to go there, I was slotted in as I believe it was like the seventh or eighth defenseman. Jay Bouwmeester was, you know, behind. But then, you know, during camp and during some, I think the first game, it turns out Pronger went down and Ed Jovanovski went down and then somebody else. And I ended up slipping into the lineup, and, you know, I slowly, again, you get put in those situations and you succeed in that. And, you know, back then that defensive style of hockey, you know, to the point where, you know, started out not many minutes. And until the end, I was the last guy out on the ice in the winning game, you know? So it was, you know, I was tasked with shutting it down, controlling the lead. And that's what we got out there at the end to do. And, You know, I think I was out there with Niedermeyer. So such a special feeling in Toronto to win, you know, Team Canada for the World Cup. You know, that's a banner thing for me. It's something to hang my hat on. It was pretty cool.
1: You didn't win the Stanley Cup as a player, but winning the World Cup is right up there with that to represent your country. Out of all the teams you played on, I mean, I'm looking at that series against Edmonton. That was a real golden opportunity for the Sharks to win the Stanley Cup. Edmonton ended up going to Game 7 of the final against Carolina before their season ended. But I want to go back to 2002 when you took the Colorado Avalanche to Game 7. Lost 1-0 on that Peter Forsberg goal. Do you think that team with Brian Marchman on the team and so many guys that were so hard to play against, Scott Thornton, Mike Ricci, and Nicholas Sundstrom with that great third line, don't you think that was one of the real opportunities the Sharks had that came close to winning the Stanley Cup?
0: Yeah. You know, like there was a number of times over the course I played for San Jose that I thought we really had the team. That was one that I thought we were phenomenal. And you look at all the little things that happen over the course of a career or a team that can change the trajectory of where that team goes. You know, you win a cup there, you know, it's great. You obviously everybody, you know, the cup, but you know, the next year you'd be better at the knowledge of this, but the next year, if we win that, the team probably doesn't get broken up the next year. And then we don't make it to the Western Conference Finals, where I really thought that was something special in that 0-4 too. We ran into, you know, Kiprasov, Iginla, and a great third line there for Calgary. And, you know, and Tampa ends up winning it in 7 in the thing, where I thought we had a great matchup against Tampa. I really thought we could have won that one, you know, and that turns out you lose that one. You end up getting a guy called Joe Thornton. So, and you add all those pieces. And then, you know, I think that Edmonton one hurt, where I remember we were up 3-2. Oh man, I think we were up 2-1 in the series, up 3-2 in the third. They ended up tying that one. And that's the one where, you know, if we win that game, we're up 3-1. And instead it goes to 2-2. You know, Cheech had that great opportunity in overtime. Rolison, I don't know how he makes the save. You know, it seems like we got snake bitten a few times, you know, the wraparound from Temu in that game in 0-2. So it's like, you know, a number of opportunities where you think you have it and it doesn't. But, you know, and I loved our teams when I got traded back here at the end of my career. You know, when LA was going through their run, we played them really hard. You know, I thought we had a lot of great series against them and opportunities to beat them. And if we do that, who knows where we go. So,
1: well, exactly that playoff you referenced in 2013 when you came back. I mean, you took them to Game 7 on the road. And of course, the next year was the real big disappointment, up 3-0, some injury problems. LA ended up winning the Stanley Cup that year, and they certainly deserved to do that. But that's kind of a low point. But when you talk to young players and you talk about those ups and downs, isn't that the important thing to understand, that every player goes through it and you have to have a kind of an even keel as you approach each game?
0: For sure. I think that's where the game of the NHL can really beat you up and spit you out if you don't maintain that confidence in yourself. You know, you go back to that game, we're up 3-0 and we lose, but you know, there's a lot of games in there where that LA is a good team. You know what I mean? And if you look at the end, sometimes analytics throws you for a loop, but were we really a team that could beat LA by 4-0? Probably not.
1: No.
0: Right. So it comes to turn down and it goes down to the wire. Cause I mean, I think the year before that, when we took them to Game 7, we were the better team over the course of 7 games. You know, I'll argue anybody with that. The chances we had, you know, Jonathan Quick stood on his head. Yeah, we didn't bury the goals at the key times, but you know, that's the funny thing about hockey. You can run into a hot goalie, you can run into a hot player. You look at what Florida did this year, and you know, they're an amazing team, but you look at the guys that they went through, and if you know, you go back, nobody had them picked going as far as they did. And that can happen at the weirdest times. What makes hockey so great? You know, I don't think that anything's predictable. And you know, the teams, it's such a close margin of error. And you go back to what you said, it can spit you out this game, because if you don't have confidence in yourself to rebound after a bad game, rebound after a bad shift, you know, it can become really hard to keep playing.
1: Unfortunately, your career ended in 2015 on a, I don't want to say sour note, but the Sharks ended up missing the playoffs that particular year. But in April of that season, you scored your 38th and final NHL goal.
3: Pavelski gets the rebound, turns to the left circle, throws it back to the point, burns the shot. That's blocked. What a job by Everberg on that play. Held in by the Sharks. Pavelski keeps the pressure on. Feeds a backhander to Burns. In front, tip, score! Scott Hannon in front, tipped that shot. He's been in the offensive portion of the offensive zone more than he has his whole season. And that's a beautiful tip for Hannon against the team he used to play for. Scott Hannon, his second goal of the year at 16:35, makes it 1-0 San Jose.
1: How about that, Hanner? The fact that your final NHL goal was assisted by Brent Burns and Joe Pavelski, three of the greatest San Jose Sharks of all time, all on one play.
0: You know what, Dan? I think that that was my last game I played as well. It was.
1: I think it was actually.
0: Yeah, that's sort of my claim to fame with Brent Burns. It was a great goal. I was down the play. I get a backdoor tap, and I believe I had 2 points that game where I assisted on him. And then Burnsy shot a puck off my face from behind the net, and I got a pretty bad concussion. It was a pretty scary moment, but it's probably a fitting way to end my career, getting hit in the face, scoring a goal. And obviously it's such a great career. And I love playing with those guys. Still have great friendships with those guys, and you know. To be able to have a game like that, well, obviously missing the playoffs, that's not the way we wanted it to go out that year. But, I felt really satisfied with my career when it ended. And it was, obviously to have that last play, it's like I could say, it's a story I can tell my kids and some friends when they say, how'd your last game go? And that's how it went.
1: Well, you and your kids, certainly, and your wife, Christina, enjoying a great life here in San Jose. And now part of the broadcast team. I always love having you on the air with me whenever that opportunity arises, and you jump on the TV side as well. What about life in Northern California, and how do you look at it for your kids growing up?
0: You know, I love it. I love the city of San Jose, the Bay Area, sort of growing up here early in my career. Me and my wife met here. And now coming back, down at the rink, they've great playing hockey, coaching the kids, being involved in the grassroots from learn to play, getting a chance to work with guys like you on the radio and the TV, talk about veteran leadership. So you guys showing me the ropes there. I think there's so many ties to the city and to the community, the chance to get to surf. I'm a big mountains outdoor guy, and to get to surf and ski in the same weekend. And, I think it's something special. I think it's a great place for kids to grow up. And I love the area.
1: What about the therapeutic value of surfing? I know Paul Kariya has talked about that in his post NHL career, but is that something that you found too?
0: Yes, for sure. I think, that's the hardest time, is that first year out of hockey. It's such a change. So, we talked about it earlier in the interview. It's something where, when did you start? And it was about 3 years old. And, it ends at some point, and it just turned out I was lucky enough for it to end at 37 years old. And, but it's still, no matter what anybody says, when they say, well, what are you going to do after? Are you prepared for whatever? Nobody is. Like I said in those stories, it could have been Denver. It could have been Nashville. I could have been back in Vancouver. It turns out I was in San Jose because that's kind of where things ended. You know what I mean? And I'm happy it did. But surfing helped me out because I was able to maintain sort of a structure. I worked out a little differently. I worked out every day. And I surfed probably 3 to 4 to 5 times a week that first year. It was an unbelievable winter for surf. It was, an El Nino year, and it was just calm and big waves. And me and Mark Nish, a good friend of mine, and I got to meet a lot of good people over there. And, I was surfing so much and it's dedicated. It's a little bit, people probably wouldn't think that it's a pretty competitive sport when you get into it. You got to take off from a certain spot and people don't want you in there. And it's, I thoroughly enjoyed the, surfing. It was and I still do it to this day. So do my kids.
1: So here's the question, given your competitive nature, have you ever surfed Mavericks? And if you haven't, would you ever want to try it?
0: Not a chance. Those guys are something special. You look at those guys and they're the elite athletes. That's something where, I like surfing, but I don't want to I don't want to die surfing. And that's a heavy wave. And, those guys are, the best at what they do. And it's something to watch.
1: As we finish up our chat today, Scott, I just want to get some thought for you about where the San Jose Sharks organization is headed right now with Mike Grier as the general manager, obviously with Erik Karlsson moving on and with the team in the state of a rebuild where they want to be competitive and they want to push hard, but they're also looking to the future. How do you look at it as a former player, and what do you say to fans who are about to go through this for the first time in really a long time?
0: Yeah, and you said it, the first time in a long time. And if you look at the teams, I think they're on the right track. Beersey, I think, has done a phenomenal job since he stepped in with the way he's approached how the team needs to put things together. He's bringing in solid veteran leadership. They're putting together a really good plan with the Barracuda. I got the opportunity to jump out there for the development camp for a little bit and see the new young guys that they brought in. And I can tell you, things are going to be looking a lot different. I like the talent they're bringing in. It could take a while. I don't think this is a quick, easy process. You can get lucky. Don't get me wrong. And I think that they all know that, but the process is there. They brought in a lot of great guys, Todd Marchant, Dougie Waite, Tom Holley. I think they're surrounding themselves with good hockey people. You see Jumbo walking around the rink all the time, bringing in Patrick Marleau. Those conversations that I'm sure they're having in that up top, and that's the process, and that's the fun. You got a lot of, we're down at the rink skating. Mark Smith comes down. We got little pickup games. It's just a great atmosphere, and I think that that's important. I think that connection between young and old and seeing the kids and talking to them and being there is a good thing. Gersey's a big guy in that. And, he's in there and it's awesome. And I think the Sharks fans should be thrilled at what's going on there right now and be excited about the process. You got Musty, I seen him at camp, and, Will Smith. Those are some guys, they're building blocks for the future, and the process is there. How long it's going to take, who knows? You know what I mean? And I think the trade they made with Karlsson, even though it's sad to see a defenseman of that caliber leave, I think they did a phenomenal job with the return, only eating $1.5 million and, getting some prospects, a first rounder. That's where it starts. You go back and you talk about Patrick Marleau and me getting drafted. So there's your late first rounder. And, maybe it's a high first rounder this year. Maybe it's not. But, that's the process that you need. If you look at the top teams right now, where did they go through and what did they do to get there? Edmonton. And, you look at the teams, Vegas is an outlier. They got to do it through the expansion draft, but still they brought in some good pieces only when they had the good pieces in the minors, right? You were able to bring in a guy like Jack Eichel because you had the stepping stones. And I think that Eichel was really that guy that took him over the top. You watched those playoffs and I loved the way he played. I didn't get to see him a lot in the East. And he was coming off that big injury, but you look at that playoffs and you watch him play, he was a dominant force. And, look at what Edmonton did with McDavid and everybody. It takes a while. It's not a quick fix. Look at Colorado. How many years of abuse that they had to take to get to the point where they got a Makar and a McKinnon, So it's a process. And I love to see what Grizzly's been doing.
1: Well, I couldn't agree with you more. And, it kind of reminds me of, you have Will Smith and Quentin Musty in the first round in 2023. Kind of reminds me of Andre Zuzan and Marco Sturm in 96. Then you got Marleau and Hannon in 97. And that's basically where we were. And right after that, the Sharks started a lengthy period of qualifying for the Stanley Cup playoffs just about every year and challenging for the Stanley Cup. So as we like to say, every day is one day closer to the first Shark Stanley Cup. And Scott, I know that you're going to be a huge part of that, too. It's great to have you to talk about all these great memories, but also to look forward to a great future. Thanks a lot for joining us today.
0: All right. Thanks a lot, Dan.

0: time to turn on the Shark Spotlight.
1: We're in the spotlight today with the number 2 overall draft pick in the 2026 NHL entry draft. He is Ivar Stenberg, a big part of the Sharks' present and definitely future. Ivar, welcome to San Jose. I understand this is your first time in Northern California. What's it been like so far?
2: Yeah, thank you. It's been super good. Fun to see San Jose and the facilities and stuff like that. So super fun and everything has been so good.
1: Well, you are very highly regarded. We watched you play in the World Championships. We've seen you in the World Juniors. We've seen you perform for your organization. Tell us what you think are your best qualities as a hockey player. What type of hockey player you are that's going to help the San Jose Sharks?
2: I think my hockey IQ, my hockey sense, how I see the game, and also how I work. I like to compete, hate to lose, and I can play in all situations, so I think that's going to help the team in the future.
1: How old were you when you started to play this game?
2: Around 4 or 5, maybe. Started pretty early. My big brother played, so I just followed him to the rink and, started playing.
1: Well, we've seen your big brother play for the St. Louis Blues. He's the number one draft pick of that team a couple of years ago. Was he a big influence on you picking up the sport because he was playing already, or did you have more of a history? Did your parents play the game or anybody else?
2: My dad played, so I think he was the guy that makes all the three brothers start to play. So, I think my dad's took me up to the rink with my brother and we started to play and love the game.
1: Did he play pro?
2: No, he didn't. He played on a low level in Sweden.
1: But that's what got it all started. And you say there are three brothers, so we know about Otto and we know about you, but who's the third brother and how old is he?
2: His name is Knut. He's 16 and he plays in Frölunda under 18 and it's a defenseman.
1: Frölunda, it's a very, very esteemed organization. A lot of people talk about playing for that team and having a lot of pride in it. I remember Ville Peltonen, who played for the San Jose Sharks. He played for Frölunda, and there were a few others. I think Henrik Lundqvist might have played there, a couple of other guys. How did you get attached to Frölunda?
2: My hometown is pretty close to Gothenburg, so even since I started to play, like, Frölunda's always been my team. So, when I was growing up, they had some really good players. And, the Lundqvist brother played, so it was pretty easy to, like, start following Frölunda and, like, dreaming about to play in Frölunda.
1: So you're 4 years old, you get on the ice, your brother is already skating, and you get a chance to go into the Frölunda club because it's obviously a variety of levels from youth all the way to the pro team. What was it like for you to finally play for that team?
2: It was super special. It's like it was my favorite team growing up. So to be able to play in that organization and play from under 16 up to the 18 was super special and something I really, really like. And it was like a dream.
1: I know that Frölunda had a lot of players on it that eventually got to the National Hockey League, but did you follow the NHL even then or not?
2: No, a little bit. Just heard good stuff about the league and, like, was dreaming about playing the best league. So I didn't watch, but for sure I was, like, wanted to play in the show.
1: Here we are, coming to San Jose. You're finally drafted second overall. Everybody was talking about you being prepared for that as well as any other. What about representing your country? Tell us about that.
2: It's a huge honor every time you put on that jersey. Even if it's an under 16 training game or if it's a world championship, it's it's the same thing. But yeah, a huge honor every time.
1: Who were your hockey heroes growing up? Your absolute favorite players to watch?
2: I like the Sedins. Crosby for sure. Crosby's the biggest one for me. So, the Sedins and Sidney Crosby.
1: Well, Sidney Crosby has unbelievable hockey IQ, which is one of your strengths. He also has a very competitive engine. He always is competing, kind of like Macklin Celebrini does for the Sharks. Would you say that being competitive is one of your strengths too?
2: Yeah, I think so. I think I love to win and hate to lose, and yeah, I think that's one of my biggest strengths, that I love to compete.
1: What do you know about the San Jose Sharks and the organization so far?
2: A really good organization. Have something really good going on with all the young players, and yeah, with Celebrini, Smith, Misa, those guys. So yeah, they have something really good going on.
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1: We're visiting with Ivar Stenberg, San Jose Sharks' second overall draft pick from 2026, in the spotlight today. And Ivar, I want to get back to the World Championships. As I remember, you were playing a lot with Lucas Raymond, who plays for the Detroit Red Wings. He's a very technically sound hockey player, and I imagine it's got to be easy to play with him. But what about representing your country at that level when you're playing against men, you're playing against the World Championship teams for all the other countries?
2: Yeah, super, super fun. It was the first time playing with them against NHL guys too, so that was really special and something I will take with me my whole life.
1: A lot of people, when they play in the Swedish Hockey League as a teenager, as you did, they find that it's an adjustment. They have to learn how to play against men. They have to be able to adjust their game. It seemed that you really took well to that. What was the key to that? What was so important for you to be able to do that?
2: I think like the team we had with the old guys who's been in the game for a long time and like wanted me the best and wanted me to be better and grow as a player every day. I think that helped me pretty much. And also, yeah, my coach, and also how I was feeling. I was getting better and better, and then I was confident.
1: So when you were drafted, you pretty much knew that the San Jose Sharks were very likely to take you once that Gavin McKenna was selected by the Toronto Maple Leafs. What did it feel like to get drafted second overall?
2: Yeah, it's so sick. Like you dreamed of that moment in your whole life. And yeah, be a high draft pick is so special. And yeah, like you get emotional. Like you work so hard, your parents has helped me so much, my brothers, like so many guys that have been there for me, and yeah, finally reached that NHL draft, and yeah, a little step to say thank you to everyone who has helped me.
1: Well, one of them obviously is your brother Otto too, and he was drafted in the first round by St. Louis before that. So what was it like when you saw him get drafted in the first round? What did that mean to your family?
2: Yeah, super, super much. Like, it was so special. He was a first rounder. Yeah, and it was in Nashville, so it was a really fun place. And yeah, it was meaning a lot to me and my little brother.
1: A lot of things you have to find out about San Jose. Obviously, it's not the same weather as Sweden. It's a little bit different here, even in the wintertime. One player that you played with, if I'm not mistaken, Jacob Peterson, he played for the Sharks for a little bit. Have you had a chance to talk to him about what San Jose might be like?
2: Yeah, we talked a little bit. He said he was lucky with his places in both NHL and American Hockey League. So he loved it here, and told me it was a perfect place to play hockey.
1: Tell me a little bit about your goals now. Now that you've been drafted, now you want to get the next step and become a member of this team. What's it going to take?
2: Work hard, have a good summer, improve as much as I can, and yeah, try to be so ready I can.
1: Judging by what I saw in the World Championships, you have your game on pretty well. You're very competitive. You're in position a lot. What are the things that you feel you have to work on?
2: A little bit more attack mindset, shoot the puck, take the puck to the hot area, stuff like that, and also be stronger, faster, stuff that will help me play against men in a faster and better league.
1: One thing that people tell me whenever they come to the NHL for the first time is that the first thing that they notice is how strong everybody is, that it's so different than any other league, even the Swedish Hockey League. Are you expecting that?
2: Yeah, I do. I remember when I was going from under 20 to the A team in SHL. Yeah, it took some games to like learn how to play and if you get some games and get stronger, it's gonna not be easy, but it's gonna help me.
1: One thing that happened when you got drafted is I'm understanding that Mike Lancelbrini called you on the telephone to congratulate you. What do you know about him as a player?
2: Yeah, a little bit like a starstruck moment. He's one of the best in the world, so yeah, he's so good with the puck, shoots good, he does everything so good, so unbelievable player.
1: And what about Michael Misa, too? He's another guy that's really fast and competitive, and he's very skilled and has good vision on the ice. He's another center iceman that you never know you might play with.
2: That would be a dream, too. I played against him once, and super, super good hockey player, and he feels like a super good guy, too. So, yeah, I would enjoy to play with him.
1: Do you know anybody else in the Sharks organization, players that you might have played with or against before? I'm thinking like Matthias Haveland played over there before he came here, or are these guys just all a little bit older than you?
2: Yeah, a little bit older. I know like Bystedt a little bit, mm-hmm. Same agency, and yeah, been on ice with him sometimes, so yeah, I know him a little bit.
1: So what would it mean to you to see this team win a Stanley Cup? That's the goal of every hockey player, and what would that mean to you to be a part of that?
2: Yeah, it's for sure a dream and something I will work on.

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1: Of games in which you're excelling for the Sharks. 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
1: We're in the spotlight with Michael Misa, promising forward for the San Jose Sharks. Michael, you've spent a full season in the National Hockey League. You've had a lot of experiences. What was the thing that you learned the most?
5: I think you're the play off the puck. What you're doing away from the puck, I think it's important on the ice. And then I think in general, just the little habits you have to have every day. Coming to the rink ready to work, and overall it was a fun year, and I learned a lot, so it was good.
1: Well, you're working with a couple of the other young stars in the game, in Macklin Celebrinian and Will Smith. What do you see in their game that you can pick up?
5: Yeah, no, they're both obviously great players, and for them, just being around my age helps too. And I think learning stuff from them every day, the way they show up to the rink, how dialed they are, and I think it's great for me to kind of have guys around my age like that I can talk to about stuff, and obviously both great players, so lucky to have them.
1: I want to go back to Oakville, Ontario, your hometown, which has produced a lot of NHL players, Sam Gagne, John Tavares, Vic Hadfield among them, and now you're the latest in that round of players from that community. It's a community that's known for its Ford plant, if I'm not mistaken, and a whole bunch of other things too, healthcare and a suburb of Toronto. But what is it about Oakville, Ontario that lends to so many great players coming out of there?
5: Yeah, no, it's a good question. I mean, I think it's a big hockey town. Like you said, there's been a lot of players to come through here. I think Oakville in general, like their program they run, and a lot of players come through the Oakville Rangers and then get drafted to the OHL and then, further their career out. But for me, growing up here has been great, and being able to train with a lot of good players as well, it's been huge for me. So I'm proud to be from here. It's a great little city.
1: Tell me a little bit about your family. How many are in your family? What do your parents do? Were they involved in the sport of hockey? Give us their lowdown.
6: Yeah, I mean, I just have my older brother, and my parents, they weren't really hockey people growing up. My mom watched a lot of hockey, but a lot of people in my family, cousins, especially cousins, played hockey growing up. So that's kind of where I got it from, was just watching my cousins at a young age, and realizing this is the sport I love and what I wanted to do. And I can't thank them enough for how much they've done for me over my career so far, and I'm just trying to get back to them.
1: What do your parents do for a living?
6: My dad is a software engineer, and he works in Toronto, and my mom works for human resources in Hamilton.
1: So obviously your dad being a software engineer, that's perfect for Silicon Valley, right?
6: Yeah, exactly.
1: Tell me a little bit about your brother. I guess with your father being a software engineer, obviously there's a college education background there. Your brother

0: is playing at Penn State. Just give us an idea about the process by which you decided that the OHL was the way for you to go and that the college hockey option was something that you left aside.
1: Yeah, for me, you know, trying to follow in my brother's footsteps a bit. He went to the OHL a year before me, and, you know, I wanted to join the OHL. I thought it was the most direct route to, you know, development and trying to make the NHL. They've produced, you know, the most NHL players to this day, the OHL, and, you know, it's a great league. I learned a lot in that. So I'm just trying to take what I learned from there and bring it to the next level.
0: What about Penn State, though? Was that ever an option for you to talk to a school like that?
1: You know, I didn't really, I had no conversations with any schools. You know, I think obviously schools reached out to my agent at times, but, you know, my path was just trying to make the Sharks, you know, do the best I can with what I'm given.
2: Who were your biggest influences when you were just a young kid starting to play the game?
3: Yeah, I mean, when I first started playing, it was my cousins that got me into it. They all played in the GTHL and, you know, going to watch their games growing up. You know, one of my cousins played with Max Domi, so you'd always see Ty Domi at the games too. And, you know, that was a pretty big deal. But yeah, I'd say my cousins were like the first ones to get me into hockey.
2: I suppose you were a Maple Leafs fan growing up?
3: Yeah, I was a Leafs fan for a bit, obviously, yeah.
2: Was Ty your favorite player or were there somebody else?
3: I mean, yeah, my favorite player growing up was Mitch Marner. But yeah, I mean, I think seeing him around at games and stuff, he was obviously a huge deal for the Leafs. And, but yeah, no, I was a Leafs fan growing up.
2: So what's it like going on the ice in the NHL now as a teenager and lining up against the Vegas Golden Knights and seeing Mitch Marner on the other side?
3: Yeah, I know. Pretty cool. Obviously he, like I said, was my favorite player and, you know, I try to model my game after him in ways and stuff. So, yeah, I mean, I definitely get to, it's cool that you get to play him more now because he's in our conference. So, yeah.
2: Back to Oakville, you know, they've got a good tier two program. The Oakville Blades have produced a lot of college players and a lot of juniors. You played in Mississauga, however. What was the reasoning behind that as opposed to playing for the Blades for any extended period? How did that all work out?
3: Yeah, when I was younger, I was going to play for Oakville, but the whole program shut down for a year, so I ended up going to Mississauga, and I've been with them since I was like 8 or 9. Played with them throughout all minor hockey, and we had a good team there. So I give a lot of credit to Chris Stevenson, our coach there, and there's a lot of fun years there.
2: Well, pretty obvious that you were spotted as an outstanding young talent at a very young age. And then you decided to play junior hockey. Tell us about the process, about how you got to where you ended up in Saginaw.
3: Yeah, I applied for exceptional status a year early, basically allowing me to play in the OHL as a 15-year-old. And, you know, I was fortunate enough to get that status and, you know, super grateful for that. And then Saginaw drafted me with that first pick and spent 3 years there, and it was, you know, I made a lot of great memories. You know, it was a really fun place to play, and we had a lot of good years there. We won the Mem Cup the 1 year, and yeah, it was really, really fun time over there.
2: Well, also, you have a lot of people who influence you personally. I mean, you know, everybody goes off to junior and they're miles away from where they grew up. I suppose you had a pretty good relationship with your Billet family.
3: I did, yeah. My last year, I switched billets, and I became really close with them over the last couple of years. And like you said, yeah, they're kind of like a second family to me now. So anytime I'm in that area, and I'll definitely go see them. And I got them tickets to come watch me in Detroit. So it's cool to have, you know, another family like that can you know, take care of you and be on your side.
2: Obviously, that's part of what happens in the sport of hockey all over the place, not just with Billets, but you've got a kind of a Billet situation in your first year in the NHL with the Toffoli family. Tell us how that all came about and what it turned out to be like.
3: Yeah, it was great. You know, he texted me early on in August when I was going to head down there, kind of asked me if I wanted to stay with him for a bit. And, you know, for me, it was a no-brainer to, you know, get that experience and live with Toff. And I think it helped me a lot this year, you know, being able to pick his brain whenever I want, and you know, just seeing how he, you know, his routines and what he's doing, you know, I think it really helped me for my first year.
2: Making the jump from major junior to the National Hockey League is a very difficult thing to do. What was the hardest part for you when you stepped forward and got onto the ice in the NHL and started to get some game action and had to compare it to where you were dominating and having over 130 points in the OHL?
3: Yeah, no, I thought I felt good. Thought I, ended off really strong. I think the biggest adjustment was probably just the strength of players and how strong everyone is. But I thought other than that, the jump was, I thought I handled it well. I did a good job with it. And, I'm just excited to get going next year.
2: How satisfying is it for you to have Igor Chernyshov here? You guys were line mates for at least a little bit in the OHL, and now he gets to the National Hockey League and you're having this experience at the same time. What do you think of that?
3: It's great. I mean, it's cool to see, like you said, we played together for, a year there in Saginaw. We found a lot of good chemistry together. And, I think for us, we're kind of just trying to repeat that over in San Jose. And I thought, we did a pretty good job of it this year. And, there's a lot more to come from us. So.
2: Well, certainly. And the learning experience, too, is dealing with playing hockey as a profession rather than just playing for fun or thinking about and dreaming about getting to the NHL. Now you're playing for your career. And you right away noticed certainly that the people are stronger in the NHL. They react faster. And you ended up having quite an interesting season. You played 7 games in the first half of the year. Then you were down with an injury. Then you went to the World Junior. You had a conditioning experience in the American Hockey League. And you got back to the NHL for the second half of the year and really came on strong. That's a lot of things to kind of put into perspective. But where do you start with that? And what was the most difficult part of it?
3: Yeah, I mean, I think the injury obviously sucks. You never want to miss games. And I think it's a grind to kind of get back and get back up to speed and stuff. But, once I, found my runways, I thought I did a pretty good job with it. And but like you said, yeah, it was a pretty crazy year, kind of being all over the place, getting the different experiences at World Juniors and the AHL. And, for me, I think like everyone's path's a little different. And I honestly think the World Juniors and the AHL both helped me a lot. So, I think it honestly just helped me make me a better player.
2: A lot of people don't know much about the AHL. They certainly understand the National Hockey League. But in your limited time there, did you get the idea that it's a pretty darn good league?
3: Yeah, it's one of the best leagues in the world. So, it was definitely a little different than the NHL. Just, guys are... kind of fighting for their life and, guys are running around. There's, a lot of physical play. So it's just something you got to take into account. But, like you said, it's a great league and there's a lot of good hockey down there.
2: Well, you got a lot of mentorship from John McCarthy and the coaching staff there. And of course, the coaches with the San Jose Sharks. But I want to talk also about people like Mike Potenza, who's a strength and conditioning guy and understands everything about nutrition. How often do you consult people like that during the course of your year to figure out what's the best, mixture for you to be at your best when it's time to get on the ice?
3: Yeah, Potsy was great, talking to him throughout the whole year, having conversations with him weekly about, my routine and what I should be eating, how I should be sleeping, stuff like that. And then obviously you come home for the summer and it's nice that, I've been in touch with him and we kind of got a plan for what I want to do this summer. And to stay connected with him has been huge. He really helped me.
2: Western Conference teams don't have as many practice days as they do in the Eastern Conference. And so the way that you train and the way that you get your sleep has to be a little bit different with all the travel. How did you get through that? What was the biggest challenge of it? And were there any times in the season where you wondered if you were really prepared to play?
3: Yeah, I mean, it's definitely something you kind of got to work into your own routine. You just got to find something that works for you on long flights, for example, like sleeping a little bit on the plane so you're not, as tired and you can crash right when you get to the hotel or, maybe what you're eating the night before or just like how you prepare. It all kind of comes into play. And I think the best thing is kind of just trying to find a routine that works for you and sticking with it.
2: Did you hit the wall at any point? I suppose maybe not because you were out for a while with an injury, but can you anticipate what it's going to be like being healthy for as best as any player is for 82 games and getting through that grind and then maybe getting to the playoffs?
3: Yeah, no, that's the goal. I mean, to get to the playoffs and go for a run. And, I think by the end of the season, you could kind of tell the games picked up and it was more like playoff hockey. And, yeah, it's always the best time. So, yeah, that was good.
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2: We're visiting with Michael Mesa of the San Jose Sharks, drafted second overall in his draft year. Michael, I want to ask about a couple of your young teammates. We already mentioned the Macklin Celebrini and Will Smith, very talented players from different backgrounds from you. They both played in college hockey. What are the things you notice about each of them that just jump out about them as players?
3: Yeah, you know, I think for Smitty, he's obviously super talented. You know, I think the way he sees the ice and, you know, the way how him and Mac kind of have that chemistry together, they're always finding each other, making plays, and, you know, he always has a really good scoring touch. So he's an incredible player, and then there's obviously Mac, and he's, you know, one of the best in the league already. And, you know, we're, like I said, we're lucky to have him, and, you know, the way he's so determined on the ice, how hardworking he is. He's, you know, he's the leader of our team. So, yeah, I think, you know, everyone's on board with him. And, yeah, it's pretty cool to, you know, see what those two have done so far.
2: What do you learn about playing away from the puck when you watch Macklin out there?
3: Yeah, I think it's just his he's really relentless. You know, he's, like I said, he's hardworking. He never takes a shift off. So it's something that, you know, I've learned there's, you know, never shifts off, never nights off. You got to always, you know, just be ready to go. And that's something I've kind of picked up from him.
2: But you also can't score on every play, and you can't, you know, make that great back check on every play. Sometimes you just have to pick your spots. Was that something that every player has to go through in the NHL to understand how to get through a year?
3: Yeah, I mean, I think everyone knows there's ups and downs. And I think for me and players in general, it's just got to stick with it. You know, some days you're not going to feel the best. And, you know, I think the best things is coming to practice the next day and, you know, wanting to, you know, improve. So, you know, for that next game, you're ready. And, yeah, but it's just, I think it's something you got to, you know, adjust to and not get, you know, worked up at yourself if you have a bad game or an off game. You just kind of got to keep pushing.
0: Well, you really came into the OHL with an explosion, obviously with exceptional status. You get to play at a very young age. Bobby Orr was also very young when he played for the Oshawa Generals back in the 1960s, but that was really rare back then to see somebody that was much younger playing against older players. How do you think that has prepared you for going up against men in NHL training camps, playing against guys that are much older than you?
1: Yeah, I think it's something I've had to deal with. Like you said, I entered the OHL at 15, so everyone's kind of, you know, much older, stronger than me, and it's you know, for me, I think it's more just listening in the room and taking advice from older guys on the team and, you know, seeing how I can improve my game, because, you know, like you said, there's a lot of grown men out there, and you know, it's a stronger, faster game. So just learning day by day is you know, on and off the ice what I'm going to do.
0: What about the off-the-ice part? After all, when you were in the OHL, you were much younger in many respects than the other guys on the team. What's that like to go through that and have to kind of upgrade your maturity a little bit?
1: Yeah, totally. I think, yeah, for me, I've been dealing with a lot of older players in my career, so it forced me to, you know, gain maturity quicker, you know, learn the right way and how to kind of be a pro. You know, you see all these older guys' work ethics and just the stuff they're putting in the gym and how they're treating their bodies off the ice, what they eat. So it's great to, you know, be here now and finally, you know, get to experience that.
2: I want to talk about the art of the faceoff. You're a center iceman, and obviously you're going to be asked to win a lot of very important draws. What did you learn about taking faceoffs in the NHL from people like Mike Ricci and from the coaching staff that you work with this year?
3: Yeah, Reach, Olms, you know, there was a lot of guys that helped me out this year with faceoffs. Delandria, Gaudette, all those guys, we used to take faceoffs together, you know, after morning skates and just work on little things. And then, like, some of the coaches would, you know, give us pointers, kind of see, like, what we're doing, test some things out against, you know, like Delhi and Gods and see you know what we see different and what we're doing the same. So just stuff like that, I think, obviously helps for the game. And then you know, before the game, you're doing video on the other team's centers just to see what they do, because I think it's really important to kind of start with the puck and have possession. So yeah, I mean, faceoffs are huge for me, and I think they're a huge part of the game.
2: What a lot of people don't understand is you guys are the best players in the world, but yet you spend a lot of your time working on the most basic things, skating, stick handling, face-offs, back checking. These are things that that kids don't like to do, but they're things that they have to do if they want to be the best in the world, wouldn't you say?
3: Yeah, I think, like you said, spot on there. I mean, you gotta get all the basic things down and just keep practicing at repetition. And we did a lot of that.
2: How do you decide whether you're going to take an optional skate? Sometimes the coaches do that, and especially the morning of the game. When do you decide that your body needs to rest, and what are the signs that you feel when that happens, if there are any?
3: I mean, sometimes we'd have optional morning skates. Sometimes it'd be a full morning skate. I think for some older guys, it's kind of just depending on how they're feeling. But for me specifically, I like to morning skate usually the day of, like just get out there for 15, 20 minutes, just feel the puck, get my legs moving.
2: How big is a routine to you? The idea that you're doing the same thing every single day. If you do all those things, then you score a couple of goals that night. You want to replicate that the next day all the time?
3: Yeah, I mean, I think so. If you score a couple of goals in a game and you had a good day, good routine, then yeah, I'd keep doing that.
2: What was the hardest part of your first season in the NHL? Besides, I know the injury was a big part of that, but mentally, what was the greatest challenge?
3: I think you kind of said it was just that injury. Kind of, it was a little draining mentally on me, just being out for so long. I was out for a couple months basically, so. The hardest part was just to, stay motivated every day and, just realize it's going to get better eventually. And, it was a grind to kind of get back up to speed, but, injuries are part of the game. So you just kind of got to get through them.
2: With Macklin Celebrini having such a successful first couple of years and now already one of the premier players in the game, fourth in the running for the Hart Trophy in his second season and one of the final three in the running for the Ted Lindsay Award presented and voted upon by the NHL players, that presents an interesting scenario for somebody like yourself, because when you have somebody that's so special like that steps right in and automatically has success, everybody starts saying, well, the next 18-year-old is going to do the same thing. But yet everybody develops a little differently. Did you ever feel any expectation there because of that, or any pressure?
3: No, I mean, I like playing with him and knowing that he's on our team. He's a great, great person to be around. And for me, it's kind of just learning stuff from him. Like you said, he's already one of the best players in the league. So, whenever I can learn from him or pick his brain, it's awesome. So, I'm really happy about that.
2: Well, we know you're going to get there, too. You're going to be one of the best players in the league on your own pace. And obviously, that's something that everybody in San Jose is excited about seeing. What about the whole makeup of this team? The fact that there's a lot of excitement around the Sharks, not just about Macklin and Will, but about yourself, about young players on the team like Sam Dickinson and goaltender Yaroslav Askarov. And it looks like that there's something very special being built here. Is that something that you feel?
3: Yeah, definitely. We got so much talent on our team, and I think it's an exciting time for San Jose.
2: What about the fact that in your first season in the NHL, the team that was out of the playoffs had a tremendous improvement, going from 52 points to 86, and really taking a step forward and being in the hunt until the end of the season? What did that feel like to be part of that?
3: It was fun. It was so much fun. I mean, like I said earlier, playing in those late games, that every point matters. Every point matters throughout the whole season. But like as you come down to those final games, you really gotta, try and find 2 points and win. And we did that. We did that for a bit, and I think it was fun to be a part of. So,
0: we've talked a little bit about your brother Luke, who plays at Penn State. What kind of a player is he?
3: Yeah, he's probably my biggest supporter, and I'm his biggest supporter. We got each other's backs. It's great to have kind of a brother around your age too, so you can kind of go through similar processes. He got drafted a couple years before me, so it's been cool to kind of share this ride with him. And I got no doubt he's gonna eventually play in the NHL. He's been doing good things at Penn State, and I'm excited for his journey as well. So. It's pretty cool to have, a brother kind of going through the same things.
0: Well, this brother has Macklin Celebrini and Will Smith to play with in San Jose, but your brother Luke has Gavin McKenna. Any scouting reports on Gavin? I know you know him pretty well.
3: Yeah, no, I got to know Gav well over World Juniors too, and yeah, he's a great guy, and yeah, I got no doubt he's going to do well. So yeah, he's a great player.
2: What makes him an outstanding player?
3: I think he's just really smart. He's one of the smartest players I've played with. The way he, you know, can slow the game down. He kind of reminds me of Kucherov in ways sometimes, where he slows the play down and you know, plays to the speed he wants to play to. And you know, we saw, you know, a lot of glimpses of that over the World Juniors, and he had a great year at Penn State. So yeah, he's going to do a lot of great things in the league, and yeah, I'm excited to see where he goes.
2: You know, you talk about using your speed. That's one of your greatest strengths, and I think you surprised a couple of guys down the stretch in the NHL with your ability to accelerate. How do you make most use of that?
3: Yeah, for me, speed's one of my biggest assets. So just try to skate as fast as you can. When every time you're on the ice, it's important. And, you know, for me, that's a big part of my game. So, you know, I know my coaches are always on me about skating. And, yeah, just got to, you know, always try to play to your advantages.
2: And I was speaking about living with veteran players. Will Smith is spending a lot of time with Patrick Marleau, staying with him. And in many respects, some of the aspects of your game remind me of the way Patty was when he was an 18, 19-year-old. Have you had much time to spend with him to talk about the game?
3: Not as much. Marleau, I still obviously talk to him a lot around the rink and stuff. You always see him come by the rink sometimes. And like him and Jumbo, just having both those, you know, they're both Hall of Famers, and having them around, it's pretty cool.
2: What about Joe Thornton and what his presence in the Sharks dressing room even now is like?
3: Yeah, it's always great seeing him there at the rink, and you know, he knows how to make the boys laugh. And yeah, I got to know him well over this year. Last year, I went to his house for a couple of dinners, and you know, still stay in touch with him. So he's been great for me.
2: What's the biggest thing that you have to work on in the summer?
3: Everything, Dan. I think I gotta, you know, keep getting faster, keep getting stronger. Obviously, put some weight on in the gym, but then spending a lot of time on mobility, stretching. Just don't want to, you know, I want to come into the season healthy and not have to worry about any injuries. So that's another big part of it, I think, for me.
2: A lot of it is how you prepare the body. You talk about stretching. A lot of people say that that's not really that important, but you can eliminate a lot of injuries when you do stretch properly, especially on the day of a game, but every time you're on the ice. But what about that strength factor, the fact that you need to be stronger to get through 82 games and then even a long playoff run?
3: Yeah, exactly. You want to, you know, have the endurance, have the strength to last 82 games and, you know, hopefully go for a playoff run. And it kind of all stems from what you do in the summer and, you know, how you're preparing yourself to come into the season.
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0: We're getting to know Michael Mesa of the San Jose Sharks a little bit better today in the spotlight.
2: What do you like to do when you're away from the rink? What's your favorite pastime?
3: I mean, my days are kind of just like workout, skate, and then I'll go golfing. Like go golfing with some of my buddies or my brother. Maybe grab some dinner on a patio after and then call it a night. That's usually what my days look like right now.
2: Well, you have to cook the right food. Are you a good cook yet?
3: Yeah, I'm getting there. I've been on the barbecue a little bit with my dad, helping him out, make some breakfast. Normally my mom's still making the dinner, but I help out as much as I can. They've been teaching me some stuff because I gotta know some cooking skills for next year. So,
2: well, some of the guys are really good at it, and they've had a few competitions in the barbecue. So I think maybe you gotta maybe initiate that next year. I think that'd be pretty good, wouldn't you?
3: I agree. Yeah, we'll get to that.
0: By the way, on a game day, what's your favorite pregame meal?
1: Well, normally I'm just chicken, rice, and broccoli. Like, that's my go-to. In the U.S. too, it's nice because they do have that Chick-fil-A sauce. I'll always add that with my chicken. I've been liking it, and then, yeah, that's I've been doing that for the last couple of years.
0: Who was the biggest influence in your hockey playing life, would you say?
1: Probably my brother and my cousins, just because they're all older than me and they all played. You know, my cousins really got me into the sport, watching them at a young age playing the GTHL and follow their games. Then just for my brother as well, he's a little older than me, you know, saw him go through the OHL, the draft, and kind of following his footsteps. So yeah, I'd say them.
2: You mentioned you're going to be very well prepared. You're going to work really hard. What's the biggest challenge for the Sharks to get to that next level? What do you see in the Pacific Division and the rest of the league that's going to push you back and make you step forward and earn that playoff spot?
3: Yeah, it's a good question. I mean, I thought, you know, we had a really good year last year and, you know, made a huge jump like everyone knows. And I think we kind of got to just keep sticking to that. Like, we got a great team. So it's kind of hard to say like what we have to do, but you know, I think once the season comes around, I think, you know, we'll be ready, and I got no doubt we'll try to make that playoff push.
0: If you were to describe a way or a couple of characteristics, if you were to say what kind of a hockey player am I, how would you say it?
1: I think the first thing that comes to mind is probably just creative. You know, I like to see the ice with my vision. I think I'm, you know, fast. Playmaker kind of all over the ice, but the first word is probably just creative, especially in the offensive zone, just like to make plays, and you know, I think I see the ice very well.
0: One thing that creative players do is they make the most use of their time, and in fact they even create more time for themselves. Would you say that's something that you try to do?
1: Yeah, you know, I think carrying the puck in the offensive zone, I like to, you know, slow the play down a lot, you know, find my next option, and always try and make the right play.
0: You seem to also be, given your stats, you like to make your teammates better and get the puck to them for a lot of goals.
1: Yeah, absolutely. I mean, I've always been, I think more now, I'm on a two-on-one, it might be shot first, but if the pass is always there, I like to just make that play and, you know, make my teammates feel good about themselves.
0: We look forward to seeing a lot of that on the ice. Thanks a lot, Michael, for being with us.
3: Thanks, Dan. Appreciate you having me.
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1: We're in the spotlight with Yaroslav Askarov of the San Jose Sharks, one of the most exciting young goaltenders in the entire National Hockey League. And Yaroslav, first of all, thanks for being with us. I would like to talk to you a little bit about how it all started for you. You were born in Omsk, which is a long way from St. Petersburg. But tell us a little bit about your early life. How long did you live in Omsk? When did you move to St. Petersburg? And when did you start playing hockey?
2: So I was started to play hockey at 7 years old. So me and my dad, we was on the hockey game, and like the first pro league in Russia, and we was watch the game, and the one buddy from not my side, from like father's side, he was like, "What do you think about this young guy? He would like to try the goal." You know, I was 7 years old, and in that moment we had it's so hard to explain. It's hard to say on English. So whatever. Me and my dad on a few days after that conversation, we just kept that conversation.
1: Yeah.
2: A few days after, me and my dad, we was went to a hockey shop, bought everything, bought skates, jersey, couple more hockey equipment, and went to practice.
1: And that was in Omsk?
2: That was in Omsk, right.
1: And how you were 7 years old?
2: I was 7 years old. On the ice, being 70 or 60 people in the same moment. Yeah.
1: Sure.
2: And so this was pretty good.
1: Now, were you
2: Coach
1: always...
2: Coach picked me.
1: Were you always interested in being a goalie, or did you start at another position?
2: I've been probably 6 months a player, and after that my first coach, he was watching me. I was pretty good player. I was scored a lot.
1: Really?
2: But I was you don't have goalies in that moment, you're 7 years old, and you score a goal, and 10 seconds after, the other people scoring you goal. And you just always tight or something, tight score. And I was start thinking about how I can manage that, how I can fix it. And I was the first guy who did the back check, and I was stayed between the pipes in just player equipment, and I was trying to save the puck. And one day my first coach asked me about, do you want to use the goalie pads, goalie gloves? Do you like to try it? We'll see how it's going to be. I'm just yeah. Why not? And from that moment, I'm staying in it.
1: What was it like to put the pads on for the first time? I mean, when you actually did it, did you just fall in love with it right away?
2: Yeah, because nobody could score high, because everybody was shooting on the ice, and I was oh my god, I'm so good. Now it's way harder, but and I was all right, I'm fine. I find my spot. Because I was so happy, no one can score. I was nice. It's way easier. Because to be a player, I have to do many, many things. To be a goalie, just stay between the pipes.
1: Now, interesting.
2: I'm too lazy.
1: You're not lazy. Interesting story about this is that Andrei Vasilyevsky, who's an outstanding goaltender, when he first started playing, he's left-handed. And so he wanted to catch with his right hand like you. Mm-hmm. But where he grew up, there wasn't any right-handed catching equipment, so he had to learn how to catch left-handed, and that's how he plays now in the NHL. Did you have any trouble like that, or did they always have the right equipment for you, or how did that work?
2: The first 2 weeks, I was trying to be a lefty too, and after I couldn't save anything, and I was ugh. In the same moment, my dad was ordered from U.S. or Canada some gloves, and I was waiting for 3 or 4 months, I believe so. And for that moment, I was used player gloves. So regular ones.
1: I don't know if you know this, but one of the greatest goaltenders of all time, his name was Bill Dernan. He played for the Montreal Canadiens back in the 1940s. And he played with regular gloves, mm-hmm. so he could catch sometimes left-handed, and then sometimes he would catch right-handed. Wow. You never thought about trying that, did you?
2: I've never thought it, but we'll see.
1: Maybe in practice one of these days.
2: One in the eight, yeah.
1: I'll have to show you the pictures. It's really fascinating because he was also a captain of the Montreal Canadiens back when they allowed a goalie to be a captain. So he was a pretty unique individual.
2: Ooh, I've never heard it.
1: I'll show it to you.
2: What do you think about, like, he's used, like, which stick he's used? Like, the right crew or, like, whatever, like?
1: Back then, the sticks were flat. Yeah.
2: Got it.
1: So he could just switch anytime he wanted. Sometimes, I don't know if he did it by period, but I think he mm-hmm. could do it. Each mm-hmm. period, he could catch differently. And, of course, when the shooter comes at you, that's a different way to plan, right?
2: Yeah, absolutely. That's something interesting.
1: One other thing that you like to do is related to the history of hockey in Northern California, and that is you're not afraid to handle the puck. And back in the day when the California Golden Seals played in Oakland, that was the first NHL team in this area, in Oakland, they had a goalie named Gary Smith, and his nickname was Suitcase because he kept getting traded all the time. Mm-hmm. But he used to not trust his defensemen. And so what he used to do was actually stick handle the puck past center ice. And they made the rule that you couldn't go past center ice or you get a penalty mm-hmm. because of him. Mm-hmm. And so that's kind of interesting because you like to handle a puck. You're not going to go past center ice. But when did you really start to enjoy handling the puck as a goalie?
2: I would say pretty much like all the time because like I've been because like in Russia we have a pretty cold winter. So that's why I was played like a player every winter at on the street. Like I have a, you know, on my street where I was lived, I had an ice rink, like whatever, like 100 feet from my home. So I've been a player for every winter for 2 months.
1: Wow, that's fascinating. And of course, that's a big part of the life in Russia, especially central Russia where Omsk is. I mean, it's pretty cold winters, not a lot going on. What?
2: It's very similar with Winnipeg, like during the summer. During the winter time.
1: Yeah, it's the wind is blowing and there's nothing there. It's just straight. The wind goes straight in 50, 60 miles an hour. Pretty cold.
2: It's pretty cold, yeah, right.
1: So your dad's name is Vladimir. Right. Did he play hockey at all? Did he play any sports?
2: He was played football, whatever he was growing up. And
1: how about your mom or your family members? So who's in your family?
2: My mom, dad, just never.
1: Do you have brothers and sisters?
2: Young brother, like 10 years younger than me.
1: Wow.
2: But he's the smart guy.
1: What does he do?
2: He's like working in school, like...
1: He's a teacher?
2: Going to school. No,
1: oh,
2: no, no.
1: Oh, he's a student.
2: Going to school. Student, like, yeah, yeah.
1: Well, he is 10 years younger than you, yeah, so he's still got a ways
2: 13,
1: to go.
2: Yeah, 13 years old, so.
1: Does he play hockey or no?
2: No, no, no. Like I said, he's a smart guy. So we have one athlete in our family, and the other guy is going to be, like, the smartest. Maybe going to be IT. We'll see.
1: That'd be good. Next generation of IT geniuses.
2: Yeah, absolutely.
1: When did you move to St. Petersburg, and how did that happen? Did it happen because of a job change, or did it happen because you were starting to be really good in hockey and somebody was noticing you?
2: It was like we had invite from like St. Petersburg, like the team, like the junior team was invited me, and my family was believe in me, and like thanks for my family because they did like they changed the city, they changed job, everything so, like. Because me, just they was believing me, and they're like, "All right, let's try it. Why not? We'll see how it's gonna be." And me and my dad, we lived together for 1 year in St. Petersburg. So like, mom and my brother was staying in Omsk for 1 year. We was kind of like, just went to St. P for a check. You know, like it could be. Be more worst than what's happened, mm-hmm, mm-hmm. You know, like, and but everything was okay. That's why after 1 year my mom and my brother came to St. P as well. So and from that time I've been 12 or 13 years old at that moment.
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1: We're visiting with Yaroslav Askarov of the San Jose Sharks, talking a little bit about where he's from and what made him the person he is and the goaltender that he is. I want to talk about St. Petersburg because that's currently the traditional capital of Russia. That's where the Tsar lived during that time. Now it's one of the most beautiful cities in Russia. Did you know much about the history when you moved there, and did you get to appreciate that at all?
2: So absolutely, it's a great city. I love this city. And when I went to there, like the first year, I wasn't know anything about this city, but I was like been in school in that moment, and so I was kind of like, we had a couple lessons, like the story, like the St. Petersburg story. Mm-hmm. It means like the lesson about like the St. P and all of that stuff, about like the history. So, but now I know more than like 10 years ago, so.
1: Do you spend time there in the summer now, or do you go back to Omsk, or what do you do?
2: I'm going to St. P most of the time. I'm still going to Omsk for like a couple days to see my grandmother, grandfather, and a couple buddies still living in Omsk. But like most of the summertime, I'm spending in St. Petersburg.
1: Well, I noticed from the maps it's a long drive to get to Omsk. You pretty much have to fly.
2: Yeah, it's 3.5 hours flight. So yeah.
1: So when you get to St. Petersburg, now you're playing at a higher level of hockey, obviously, and you play higher level than junior. You get a chance to represent your country in like the under-18s, you know, the tournaments and so forth. When did it really start to become real for you that you might be able to be a professional? How old were you when you thought that maybe you could be a professional?
2: 16 or 17 probably, because before that age, I've never always thought about it. Because I was thought like, when I was young, I was thought like the first league, the players who's playing there, they also have like the job on the side. So that's kind of like, they just playing the game. In the morning, they go on somewhere to work. I felt like they split the two jobs. That was my thing when I was young. That's why probably, science like, I've been like 16 or 17.
1: Did you know that in the NHL that used to be that way a long time ago?
2: Yeah, I heard something, but like didn't know a lot.
1: Maurice Richard, who's one of the greatest goal scorers ever, the trophy is named for him, mm-hmm. He actually had another job in a factory during his time with the Canadiens, mm-hmm. until one point where they started to pay a lot more money. And the league got to become more popular, largely because he scored all those goals, mm-hmm. and was such a big deal. It's amazing how the game has grown. Mm-hmm. But what about in Russia? The fact that the KHL is there. You got a chance to play in the KHL when you were 17 years old, which is very unusual, especially for a goaltender. What's that league like?
2: It's hard to say because I was played there like 15 games in 3 seasons, so like that's not many games, you know, like when you play just like 5 to 6 games per season there, it's all hard to tell, like it's not a bad league, that's pretty good league, like with some good teams, some good pretty skilled players too, like the change with like NHL and AHL, probably like the size, the ring size there, it's a little bit bigger, just a little bit, not like the huge one. That means you have more time on the ice to make decision, to find somebody who's still open, you know, like it's special like for the players. Like for the goalie have more time too. I mean, like after the shot, if pucks go to the corner after you, kinda like after rebound, pucks go to the corner, you have more time to recovery. So that's the big difference between these two leagues.
1: Are all the rinks wider there, all of them Olympic size, like 200 by 100, or are some of them like the NHL?
2: Probably. It's not like Olympic size anymore, but like they did like a little bit, they made a little bit like smaller, but it's still bigger than here.
1: What was the most interesting city that you played in, whether you played there, obviously you played in St. Petersburg, mm-hmm. but what was the most interesting city you traveled to?
2: I would say Kazan. It's like a couple hours flight from St. P in Moscow. Mm-hmm. It's a pretty good city. Because, like, the Moscow, like, pretty big for me. Like, too big. It's like New York, you know, like traffic, like, is pretty bad there. So that's why I picked Kazan. Kazan way better.
1: Well, the history of Kazan, too. I mean, Alexander Nevsky, that's the whole history of that whole time. During that period of Russian history was very, very important. Did you ever get all the way out to Khabarovsk?
2: Once or twice.
1: That's a long flight.
2: And especially like the winter time, that was a great experience there.
1: I'll bet. It's even colder there, isn't it?
2: You know, Celsius, minus 40. I would say it's
1: Winnipeg.
2: It's like Winnipeg, yeah. It's very close.
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1: We're talking with Yaroslav Askarov of the San Jose Sharks in this edition of the Sharks Spotlight. So you're drafted in the first round of the NHL draft. That's a real honor. 11th overall by the Nashville Predators. Were you at the draft? Did you know you were going to get drafted? How did you find out? And tell us a story about it.
2: I was like, whatever, like my friends, my family was sending to me like the ratings and stuff. And I was like, I was kind of like new before draft. I have to go like first round somewhere like between or maybe like the second early. Mm-hmm. So, and I was like, I didn't know anything about it. That's why I was like, oh, it's something interesting, but I never was talk with somebody about it. So that's why that was something new for me. And we had like the season in that moment. So that's why I was like, my full focus was on my regular season. And so that's why I was like, that's pretty cool. But like, again, I had like the game probably in that moment, like in the draft time. So that's why I was like, all right, that's great. It's great, but like, I've never was thought about it in that moment. Because like, only probably after the season, whatever, like my contract was ending and I was like, ready to go to US. I was realized about like, that's like you said, it's something special.
1: When you were growing up, who were your favorite goalies?
2: I had like mostly like the Russian goalies. Mm-hmm. It's like Bobrovsky, Vasilevsky, like Shesterkin, Sorokin, all of that guys, and also like the Finnish guys like Rinne and Saros.
1: Interesting, because they were part of the Nashville organization, right? Jussi Saros, what kind of a teammate was he?
2: He was a good teammate, pretty good, pretty quiet guy. So we was handled it pretty well, I think so.
1: So you followed them when you were growing up. And did you know much about Yevgeny Nabokov?
2: I was watching him like and back to 2008 or 2009 when he's played in the National. I mean, like national Russian team. Mm-hmm. I was watched that tournament, and I was like, I was knew him, yeah, and I know he's like Russian legend, and who's like played in NHL. So,
1: he's one of the top goalies in terms of wins ever.
2: Me, like especially like when I was that age, for me he was like, you know, like somewhere in the mountains. I was like, he's like legend.
1: So, what's it like to work with him?
2: It's a great experience, you know. That's the honor to work with him, with Spearsy, like both these guys. Like we have pretty good, like the goalie core. So every day you learn something. Like maybe like not a lot every day, but like just step by step, like little step by little step.
1: Sometimes too, after a game, you might learn something about what you did by looking at your video. Do you do that much with Spearsy and with Nabby? Looking at video?
2: Yeah. Like, not like in the same day, but like a few days after the game, we watch a little bit. Because you kind of like, you take it brief, you know, like, because right after the game, you kind of like, sometimes can be too emotional, too much smiling, like me. So that's why after a couple days after, you kind of like, take a little recovery, and like you said, you're ready to watch, you're ready to learn something new. You can see like there's some mistakes and stuff. So that's, I mean, for me, that's better to, I mean, like better to do that a few days after the game.
1: Tell us about the American Hockey League. You got to play in Milwaukee, and you played for the San Jose Barracuda. And when you were with the Barracuda, you were a top goaltender in the American Hockey League without question. Your playoff experience playing against a team like the Colorado Eagles, and you were so strong in those games. Do you think that that experience was good for you to get better?
2: I think so, yeah, absolutely. Because, like, I would say every game kind of, like, getting better you. But, like, the playoffs, that's something special. That's the different sport. So I think so. Like, the playoff game, getting better you, and two times, I mean, twice better than regular season, getting you better, like, just once. But, like, the playoff game, like, twice better. That was the great sign, because, like, the first two playoff years here, because with Milwaukee, I wasn't that good, because, like, I wasn't playing that good. That's why... That was the good sign for me, because I can play in the playoff.
1: When Jussi Saros was signed to an 8-year contract and they brought in Scott Wedgwood, it was an opportunity for you to maybe move on and come to San Jose. What did you know about the San Jose Sharks before you came here? Did you know anything about San Jose at all?
2: I know, like, you guys, like, the love Russian guys here.
1: It's true.
2: You always have, like, the bunch of Russian guys there. And I was, yeah. I was new on in that. Literally, yeah.
1: You didn't know about the weather or about the city or about Silicon Valley or anything?
2: Yeah, I was like the new guy in the U.S. I was to learn something every day. I was being like in Nashville, like Milwaukee, and most definitely like the east side, U.S. That's why I've never been like on this beautiful side. It was like the weather here, unreal. Like the views here, it's something special to live in here.
1: What about playing hockey here? Coming through that Shark Head when the fans start to get excited, it's a good place to play, isn't it?
2: That's great. Like the fan base here, like I said on the exit meetings, that's great. Special. I was talking with like many guys here about like how that's been like, where like a couple of years ago. I mean, like not a couple of years ago, but like when the Sharks been in the playoff, and. I've seen that crowd, and it's going to be interesting to get it back, you know. We're going to try.
1: Well, I don't think there's any doubt it's going to happen. What do you think about the fact that this team has so many good players in your age group? I mean, you're one of them, but you've got Macklin Celebrini a couple of years younger. You've got Will Smith. You've got Chernyshov now coming to the team. He's a young kid. These guys are all really talented hockey players. Are you excited about what's going to happen?
2: Oh, yeah, super excited, actually, because, like you said, we have a bunch of young, talented guys, so who's going to be growing up every year, and it's going to be interesting.
1: The way that your coach talks about it, he said, there's light at the end of the tunnel. That's kind of the way he describes it. That means you can see the future.
2: That's a good sentence. I agree with that.
1: Tell me about your first start for the San Jose Sharks. You played St. Louis. And that was kind of a crazy way to begin, wasn't it?
2: Yeah. I still remember that.
1: Well, tell us about your memory.
2: This was like the first shift or something like that. And this was like the dream. I would stop the puck, play with the puck, play on the glass. And that was like crazy play by them. Like, I can't remember who that was. He's like the stop the puck and did a great play. That was super quick. And I was like, uh-oh. All right, it's time to go to the locker room right away. Nah, I was like, all right. So that's happened already. So we still have like 59 more minutes. That's hockey. That's game. Can happen everything. So took the huge breath, exhale. All right, it's like forgot that moment. We're still doing it. We're still playing the game.
1: Is that how you handle it? I mean, you basically usually just take a deep breath and move on?
2: Usually, and move on, yeah, because, like, the life's going on always. You have to move forward if you want to grow up.
1: How about the way that your teammates were at that time when that happened? I mean, were they encouraging? Were they, say, don't worry about it, well, let's just keep going, or what happened?
2: It's like, I can't remember who's been, like, from, like, the players, but Blake had been on the bench in that moment. Blake was there, and he was helping a lot in that moment, too. He was like, Oski, it's not a big deal. Just play your game. It's all right, just chilling, buddy.
1: Who said that?
2: Blakey. Oh. Blakey was there on the bench in that moment, so. And a couple of D's, probably Mario, I would say. Yeah, Mar probably said it to me as well. Like, just take a breath. Just everything's okay. Just keep it going. It's all right.
1: Well, your team picked up a point in that game, right? Yeah, it was a shootout loss, and then... Right. The next time you were on the ice was a couple days later. You played L.A. and you won 7-2. So all was well again, right?
2: Right. Like I said before, like, just take a breath and moving on. Excel and just keep it going. You never know what's going to be like. Just keep focused on the next shot.
1: Goaltenders are typically artistic people for whatever reason. They like to think a little bit differently. They're very creative. You have a lot of creative artwork on. You've got a lot of tattoos. When did you decide to get your first tattoo, and what was it?
2: The first time when I started to think about to get, like, some tattoo, I've been, like, 16. But my dad said it to me, like, hey, buddy, you don't have anything here, not yet. So, listen, just whatever, you're going to be, like, at least 18. You will come back to, you know, you will think it one more time. If you actually will want to do it, you're gonna do it. And I was 19. I was back to that idea when I've been like 19, and I was did like the dead half, like the arm. So I'm not gonna tell what does that mean. Probably next time. I just hear like it's like many different things. It's like something like. I forgot that word. It's something like mind. How do you call it?
1: Spirit, heart?
2: Probably. But, like, I don't want to, like, explain it.

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1: So, like, yeah, if, like, the forward have like, a mistake, we have these. If these have a mistake, we have a goalie. So, like, the goalie, like, only, like, the net can, like, where, like, you're, like, the last call.
2: So that means that the rest of the team thanks the goalie and the goalie thanks God.
1: Right, right. Yep.
2: Are you in the Russian Orthodox Church like most Russians?
1: Yeah, yeah.
2: So that's really interesting. So that's a part of you that's very spiritual. You really want to be thankful. Mm-hmm. You appreciate. But what about your day-to-day life? What about the way that you prepare? How hard during the off season do you work on training off the ice? What else do you do to stay in shape?
1: The smart people around me, so they try, they build me. They trying to teach me some like the stuff how I have to work like off the ice. When I've been in summer like at the Russia, like for like the first couple months there, like the off season, I was trying to be in a different sport. So that means try to find something new, try to change, like, you know, not your mind, but trying to play different sports. It helps to your head, helps to your, what are like the game sense, you know. You kind of like take a little bit off the ice, getting like rest, and you start to think, you know, you're playing the soccer, you think a little bit different because it's different sport. If you're playing like the basketball, like that's a different sport too. You can like the different like.
2: Well, it wires your brain differently, right? The electricity goes in a different way.
1: Yeah, it's pretty healthy too. It's pretty good stuff. So especially like the off season.
2: I don't know anything about your personal life. Do you have a girlfriend, a wife? Do you have any children? What's your future?
1: I have a wife for the last four years. So
2: where did you meet her?
1: I was met here like in Russia. Like no kids, not yet. Not yet.
2: That'll take time. That'll take care of itself.
1: Too young.
2: And does she have a profession?
1: She was like graduated like in the last year. She was finished the school in the last year.
2: In Russia?
1: In Russia, yeah.
2: Where'd she go to school?
1: She's architecture. Sure, that's a good stuff.
2: That's for
1: sure.
2: Hopefully
1: she's going to make a lot of money. I'm just going to be chilling like that. I'm kidding.
2: What would it mean to you to be the goaltender for the Sharks to win a Stanley Cup? What would that mean to you?
1: It's a great question. It's not an easy question. So that means it's a long way. And you have to work pretty hard every day, like off the ice, on the ice. And have to be like a great person, like the great player. And we have to, not like I have, but like we have to build the great like relationship in the locker room as well, because like I think so that means it's going to be means a lot as well, because like the good team, it means like not only like on the ice, it means like off the ice as well. So we have to have like really great group in the locker room as well. So like the family.
2: Seems like too that you have a kind of an ability to get the fans to enjoy the game. You know, that you get announced for one of the stars of the game, you come out with your ear to say, hey, come on, raise the level. Have you always had a good relationship with the fans like that, wherever you've played?
1: When I came in the U.S., I always try to find that way with the fans, because, like, we're playing for fans, always. Because, like, if not the fans, for what? Were you playing for what? So I think so we're playing for fans. If they having fun, they kind of like give it. If we're going to give that energy for them, they kind of like going to be charged, you know, that energy, and they're going to give it that energy back to us.

0: So it's kind of like negative and how do you call it? Like, you know, battery. One side, like the
1: negative and positive.
0: And positive, yeah. And they kind of like work together every time. So
1: I think the dream Stanley Cup would be to have you against Shesterkin or against the Vasilevsky and win. That would be a good one, wouldn't it?
0: It's going to be the best scenario. It's going to be like a movie for me.
1: It will be for everybody in San Jose, too. I want to thank you for the time you spent with us. It's great to get to know you. And we really look forward to a very long career for you in San Jose with a lot of wins and a lot of laughs and a lot of fun. Thank you.
0: Thank you for that time, too. I appreciate it. Thanks for inviting me.
1: Our thanks to Yaroslav Askarov for joining us in the spotlight today. Until next time, I'm Dan Rusinowski.
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1: Hello, Sharks fans. I'm Dan Rusinowski. Let's go back to March 31st, 2011. The Sharks against the Dallas Stars at home in San Jose. On this date, Patrick Marleau set another Sharks club record with a whopping 12 shots on net. And Antti Niemi has a strong game in goal for San Jose. Let's go back in time right now on the San Jose Sharks Audio Network. Clinching a spot in the Stanley Cup playoffs is an awfully big deal for any team in the National Hockey League, especially when the series and the season has been as tight as it has been in the Western Conference. With a victory tonight, the San Jose Sharks can do just that. Clinch a spot and get to the postseason guaranteed. And they'll have to do it against an absolutely desperate hockey team in Dallas that needs this win and needs to do it in 60 to keep their hopes and spirits alive. It should be a great game at HP Pavilion. The Sharks and the Dallas Stars are next on the San Jose Sharks Radio Network. Okay, off and
2: the
1: run.
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1: Good evening, everyone, and welcome to HP Pavilion at San Jose for the sixth and final meeting of an intense series between the San Jose Sharks and their divisional opponents, the Dallas Stars. Hi, everybody. I'm Dan Rusinowski. Jamie Baker has the night off, and David Mailey jumping into a series that has been your style of hockey. Just grind it out, man's game. This should be a great one tonight.
4: Yeah, great. A lot of things on the line, you know, like the last 2 months of the season. It's like every game is the biggest game ever. And, you know, it's a lot of things going on in the league, so awesome. Love these games.
1: Sharks have a record of 44-23-9, 97 points. They can clinch a playoff spot if they can beat the Dallas Stars tonight. And wouldn't they love to do that against a team that they've had so many close games against? Dallas, on the other hand, totally desperate. They need to stay in the playoff race. They need this game, and they need it in regulation.
4: Well, you know, couldn't pick a better scenario if you want to get back at a team like Dallas, especially a particular guy that I'm not too fond of, and I know the fans aren't. He wouldn't wear
1: number 29, would he? Steve Ott, of course, always front and center for these games, and that's why they love him in Dallas. That's why the rest of the league can't stand him. Ott coming into this game, number 3 in the NHL with 183 penalty minutes, but he's also 4th in the league in faceoffs. So it's an interesting combination, and it's a perfect example of the type of value that Mark Crawford is getting from his team. But tonight, it's got to be everything for both clubs. San Jose Sharks coming off a nice victory against the Phoenix Coyotes, but they've had some time off, and I wanted to get your perspective on that. What's that mean to the team to have that time off, and is it good or is it bad?
4: I think this question comes up a lot, Dan, and I love Coach McCullen's answer to that. A couple months ago, I heard him say, "Well, we'll see what happens after the game," you know, because I think for certain players, it's good. They need the rest. Sometimes they're banged up. Other players are the kind of players that I was one of them. I didn't like any breaks. I wanted to keep playing. I like the every other day kind of playing the back-to-back games. I thrived in the second game and the back-to-back game. I don't know what it was. It's just the way it was. I didn't like the rest. Plus, I ate too much. When I rested, well, yeah, of course. I mean, there's nothing else to do.
1: Eat pizza.
4: Sleep.
1: And forget about skating. Well, hopefully the Sharks weren't doing that. Actually, Todd McClellan's going to talk about this later on Coach's Chalkboard. He had to redesign his practices just a little bit when the Sharks had all of these days off. He gave them the rest as soon as they got home, day off. Then he skated really hard on Monday.
4: Yeah.
1: Almost like a training camp type of situation. Then a bit of a lighter practice on Tuesday. And then yesterday, a return to intensity. And it's something that I think he's seen have success with when he was with the Detroit Red Wings.
4: Yeah, well, you know, he's got the best pulse of this team. And, boy, their plan is good, I mean, to a man, in my mind, than I've ever seen this team play. So he's got the great pulse with this team. And, you know, I'm sure that along with the history that he's had and what's worked and what hasn't worked in Detroit, he's brought that here.
1: The San Jose Sharks have had a lot of one-goal games. In fact, it's been a one-goal game galore series against the Dallas Stars, with one exception. The last time the Sharks played Dallas in Big D, it was March the 15th. The Sharks were smarting from a 6-3 loss on the road to the Chicago Blackhawks the night before, and they came out and blew out the doors of the Dallas Stars by that same 6-3 score. San Jose Sharks are 2-1-3 in their last 6 home games against Dallas, however. Most recent victory in regulation, March 25th, 2010, when Yevgeny Nabokov picked up his 50th and final shutout of his San Jose Sharks career before departing. And, David, there's bad blood, as always, between the Sharks and the Stars. Jamie Langenbrunner boards Nicklas Vallin in that most recent meeting. No penalty call. Vallin misses 3 games with an injury. Douglas Murray nailed Louis Erickson. He didn't return to the game, was out for 2 games. And then Murray hit Thomas Vinsur, who never returned after getting nailed with about 7 minutes to play in the third. So I think that along with the ever-present Steve Ott, provides an interesting backdrop to tonight's action.
4: Well, in Crawford, everywhere he's gone, he's had tough teams. That's his. He will not accept any player, no matter what the name is in the back of the jersey, not playing physical, not taking the body. That's the way he is. I think they're in a tough spot, though, Dan. I don't think that, you know, he probably isn't going to say, "Hey, I don't want you to be physical." But you know, the way San Jose has been playing on the power play, you can't take extra liberties. You can't do the after the whistle stuff. And I know that. It might be tough. I don't know if Ott hears that when coaches say that, but he's going to have to be careful not to take any silly penalties.
1: Well, the Sharks are too, because their penalty killing hasn't exactly been on fire over the last 10 games. The Sharks have scored 10 power play goals. In fact, the last game against Phoenix was the only game in that 10 that they didn't score a power play goal. However, in the same 10-game span, they've allowed 10 power play goals, and they've had 3 or 4 of those contests in which they've given up more than 1 power play chance. So in a game like this, you could take a bad penalty here or there, and all of a sudden Dallas is on the power play. And over the course of their last 3 games, they've clicked in at about 37%. So you got to watch it.
4: Well, I think both sides, you know, you're filled with statistics as a player. You go over all the game notes and stuff that we see here as broadcasters. And so they're real familiar with all of that. But I think either way, it's going to be it's definitely going to be a playoff atmosphere type of game. And what I've seen, Dan, I don't know if you've looked at other games in the league, boy, the pace of play in some of these games are it's just playoff hockey, and in playoff hockey, referees tend to let a little bit more go too, right? They do let the stuff that normally you'd see called go. So we'll see.
1: I think they'll let them play tonight. We'll see what happens.
4: I hope they do.
1: San Jose Sharks have a decent record against Dallas, but not a great one. They're 2-1-2 in the previous five games. And one interesting little factoid, over the course of the last couple of months, in fact, since January the 15th, they've only lost one game at home in regulation. Guess who? To Dallas, a 3-2 contest that came a little while back in the series in a game that was played at HP Pavilion on March the 5th. Other than that, though, since the January 15th mark, the Sharks are 11-1-2, primarily because of great defensive play, outstanding goaltending by Antti Niemi, and really the gelling of the hockey club into what it is right now, the number one team in the Pacific, with an opportunity to be second overall in the Western Conference with a victory tonight that could and would clinch them into a playoff spot. The Sharks are pretty matter-of-fact about it all, though. Douglas Murray talked about the opportunities.
5: I mean, we're thinking about finishing as high as possible in the standings, and we win tonight, we'll pass Detroit and climb the ladder.
1: And into the playoffs and into second place, but Douglas Murray, who certainly was a lightning rod from the Dallas perspective with his two big hits in the last meeting, also says that he has a lot of respect for the guys on the other side.
5: No, they always play hard. They like to get the puck behind you and get it on a forecheck, so you get some big bodies up front, and they're real competitive and battling for the top spot in the Pacific Division and playoff against them a couple of years ago. It's become a pretty good rivalry.
1: It's a pretty difficult time for the Dallas Stars, who lost a crucial point on Tuesday in Phoenix in a 2-1 shootout loss, even though they outshot Phoenix 45-27 and got a lot of kudos from their coach Mark Crawford about the way that they play. Problem is, moral victories and losing points are not things that are going to go very well for a Dallas team that finds themselves 3 points out of a playoff spot to eighth place Chicago. Tonight, David, is their game in hand.
4: Well, you know, they're out of games. This is do or die for the Dallas Stars. And, their big players, Dan, have to come up and have big games. I mean, I know Richards has been struggling a little bit. A lot of pressure has been put on him. A lot of pressure was put on this team when he missed a number of games this season. And they're not a high-scoring team. You go down their roster, once you get past a few guys, Erickson and Ribeiro, I mean, Ben's come along last month here. But they're not like the Sharks, where you look on the other side of the ledger and you've got, 20 goal scorers and a couple guys that are in their teens with Thornton and Pavelski. So they've got to have their guns show up tonight.
1: Well, one of those guns that you mentioned, Brad Richards, missed a total of 10 games with an injury. And since he's come back, he's played 9 games, only one goal. That's really hurt Dallas. Yep. As they come into tonight's game with the game in hand, in their hands tonight, with Chicago out. They need this victory, and they need to do it in 60. And as Brendan Morrow, their captain, says, there's no more room and no more time for moral victories.
6: I think we're a little late in the season to be looking at those things and be excited about the way we performed. And bottom line, we came out with a point. And, we need wins now. Sneaking through, getting a point here, getting a point there. It's not going to get us into the playoffs because everyone else is winning. So I'm not happy with it, and I'm hoping that the rest of the guys aren't. And we'll be expecting a better effort tonight.
1: Well, you're going to get the best one from the captain of this team, Brendan Morrow. Everybody remembers that quadruple overtime goal that he scored against the Sharks in the playoffs. And you heard him say there, David, that he is not happy, and he was not afraid to say it.
4: No, he's not. And one guy, I don't know why it came to mind, I was watching him play the other night, and just the way that he's played since he's been wearing that C, he reminds me of Brian Trottier. He can score. He's great in the corners. He's gritty. He's so good on his skates. They could use a couple Brendan Morrows in that lineup, because he comes to play every night. He's a consummate pro.
1: Totally, and that's what the San Jose Sharks have to deal with, a desperate hockey team with consummate professionals like Brendan Morrow on the roster and agitators like Steve Ott, who certainly rankle everybody on the opposition's fan base. They've also got an experienced Stanley Cup winning coach, Mark Crawford, who has had success against the Sharks this year, especially at HP Pavilion. He commented on that this morning and talked about the nature of the series.
7: I think there's just a good rivalry between the two teams, and every game's been close. And they've had success too. So, what are they? They think they've got 6 points against us. And they, in the five games, so they're above 500 too. Funny, eh?
1: Funny, everybody's above 500. I think he was being a little sarcastic there, but Mark Crawford knows that his team is in a bit of a pickle, and more than a pickle, in fact, and that's what they have to deal with tonight against the San Jose Sharks. Great game. We'll be back with the keys to the game and more next on the San Jose Sharks Radio Network.
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1: The San Jose Sharks have defeated the Dallas Stars twice, but both of those victories have happened on the road. A 4-3 overtime win in December when Logan Couture got the game winner, and on March 15th, a 6-3 blowout, almost a recovery game from an equally bad loss to the Chicago Blackhawks in Chicago the night before. As we've said, there's bad blood between the Sharks and the Dallas Stars, not only because of a long-standing rivalry between the regions, the fact that the Dallas Cowboys and the San Francisco 49ers have gone at it, the fact that the Giants just beat the Texas Rangers for the World Series, and everything else that's going on between the fan bases of these two communities. It just is almost as intense as Los Angeles. Well, maybe
4: almost.
1: Not quite. I have to tell you, though, there's a lot of intensity on the ice, though, David.
4: And
1: that's really something that's cool.
4: Yeah, there is a ton of intensity. I mean, it's these are great games to be at, I'll tell you that. I mean, on TV, looking at them on TV, it isn't the same. I think, you know, when you're
1: here. You got to listen on the radio.
4: Listen on the radio, yes. But you get the feel, especially on the radio, of the intensity of the games.
1: Well, this is going to be another one of those contests. And again, the respect between the two teams, along with the simultaneous dislike, is what makes Sharks-Stars hockey so fascinating. Jason Demers, who's getting a real taste of it this season, talked about his opponents today.
8: You know, they're a hard-working team, and, you know, Todd always says it's a man's game against this team, and it's always a playoff atmosphere. So, for sure, they're a tough team to play against, and you got to have your work boots on every time you play, and you can't take a shift off.
1: I always like that comparison. They're a man's team. You got to have your work boots on. Put away your picnic baskets, pick up your lunch pails, let's go. You're hearing that from the players even in the morning skate. They're ready.
4: Well, you know, and you mentioned earlier the one word you said, this team is gelling, and they sure are. I mean, to me, it's not so much that it's about a man's game or whatever team they're playing. Yeah, they know the Dallas Stars are a tough team to play against, but to me, they're playing their game. I mean, they have this identity now that is gelling, and they have four lines that believe in each other, and more importantly, believe in themselves to be able to believe in each other, and things are working. You know, they don't seem like they're getting down at all in any game, and you know, so man's game, bring your hard hat, lunch pail, all that stuff. Those are great things, descriptions. But no, I think inside that locker room, they are really, really coming together.
1: The word belief that you just brought up is one that I brought up to Coach Mark Crawford about the situation his team is in. We'll hear that later in our Sharks warm-up program. But right now it's time for the keys to the game, which are brought to you by our good friends at Togo's. Togo sandwiches are big and meaty, not skimpy breadwiches. Try a number 9 freshly sliced hot pastrami sandwich today. And today we get the keys to the game from David Maley.
4: Keys of the game, number one is stay the course. You know, I can tell you right now, there's a bunch of players in that locker room who have eaten the same thing, probably walked the same way, parked in the same parking lot space. You know, when you're on a roll, there's a lot of guys that are on the roll. I mean, they're just – so stay the course. Play the game that they're playing, and things will work out. Number two, get all the lines in the game. I know it's kind of a wish – it's a wish a wish list kind of a item, but if you stay out of the box, you can get all four lines and all, you know, all 6D, 7D in the game, and I think that's been a real key for them in the games that they've, especially in the third period, yeah, where they've just blown out some teams. They're so fresh. They seem like they're fresh because everybody's involved. And the third key is finish. Finish the game, which they have been doing great of late, but obviously it's a huge importance tonight because it is a big deal to clinch the playoffs. It's like the fourth game in a series. It's tough to get. It's the toughest game of the season when you're down to the end and you got to clinch. So key number three is finish.
1: The keys to the game are brought to you by Togo's, a West Coast original since 1971. We'll be right back after this with more Sharks warm-up on the San Jose Sharks Radio Network.
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1: Sharks and the Stars, I'm Dan Rusinowski along with David Maley filling in for Jamie Baker tonight. San Jose Sharks in their final meeting of the regular season against Dallas as an opportunity to clinch a playoff spot. What does the rest mean for the San Jose Sharks? After all, they're just coming off a big victory against the Phoenix Coyotes, but that seems almost like a separate season ago. The Sharks had several days off, and Douglas Murray talked about what that rest meant.
5: Let's find out tonight. It's always nice to get a couple days, especially, I wouldn't say we got through the meat of the season, but maybe the tougher part of the regular season here in January, February, March, and now the real fun starts.
1: Well, it certainly does, and that was a confident reply by Douglas Murray, who's always confident in a physical brand of hockey like he's going to have to play tonight against Dallas. On the other side of things, Jason Demers was confident too, but he issued a bit of concern because of the time off.
8: They say sometimes, you know, you take a lot of days off, you know, the rhythm's not there. But I think last few practices we've looked good, and I think we're ready to go. And, you know, we haven't beat these guys in our home rink yet, so I think it's a big game for us. And also, you know, there's a lot of playoff, playoff points available tonight, and I think, it'd be a good blow to give them. And, I think it'd help us a lot to get this win, and I think we clinch a playoff if we get the win tonight, so... So I think it's all in all, it's a big game, and I don't think the rest is going to matter too much. It's going to mean we're going to have our legs under us, and we'll be able to start fast.
1: Well, starting fast is going to be very important against this team, but getting your legs and regaining the rhythm that Jason Demers was talking about is also pretty critical. Don't expect any lineup changes for the San Jose Sharks. That means Justin Braun is expected to be a scratch, and Andrew Desjardins will center the fourth line with Jamal Mayers and Ben Eager. As far as the Dallas Stars are concerned, they have some injuries, but former Shark Brad Lukowich will be a different face in the lineup from this contest. Lukowich was recalled just a few days ago from the Texas Stars of the American Hockey League, where he's been playing all season just for this purpose, an opportunity not only to help young players, but also to jump into the lineup and be totally comfortable if he's called upon to play in the NHL. We'll have some more thoughts about the Dallas part of the lineup coming up next on the San Jose Sharks Radio Network.
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1: I'm Dan Rusinowski along with David Maley filling in for Jamie Baker tonight here at HP Pavilion. Sharks and the Dallas Stars, like to call it David Maley Hockey. Ready to roll.
4: Yes.
1: It's like the old days when you were playing for the New Jersey Devils and you were taking on the Boston Bruins in an afternoon matchup after a penalty-filled brouhaha the night before. It's
4: yes.
1: Kind of like that, isn't it?
4: It's very much like that. I mean, it just... You know, back in the day, the Bruins were a big, tough, physical team, and not unlike at that time the Philadelphia Flyers had, you know, we used to joke around about it. I think the Flyers had maybe four or five guys that would throw with both hands. You know what that means, right?
1: Oh, yeah.
4: They weren't lefty or righties, and those are dangerous guys to drop your gloves with. So games have changed, though, but some of the things are the same, and that physical element that happens between these two teams has been... It's been there, so you're going to see some more of that tonight.
1: Dallas is 3 points out of a playoff spot. Tonight is their game in hand that they have on eighth-place Chicago, so it's pretty obvious where the Stars are sitting coming into the contest this evening. One big factor in every single game and every single season, of course, is embodied in the word belief. The fact that if you believe in yourself, regardless of the challenge, as long as you have a mathematical opportunity, you believe and you can make progress. I asked Brendan Morrow, the captain of the Stars, whether that belief was still inside the Dallas locker room today.
6: It hasn't wavered. We've had some struggles, and but we got some games. We're looking at the games in hand, and guys are excited. We had a good road trip out here out west last time, and we're looking to do the same. And if we do, well, we'll set ourselves up pretty nice.
1: Mark Crawford, the head coach of his team, who has a Stanley Cup ring to his credit when he was with the Colorado Avalanche, says it really isn't so much what the coaches do at this time to engender that belief, because with his team, he's got that in the locker room.
7: Well, we have to do some, but you know, a large part of it is because of the great leadership we have in the room. You know, we have a lot of guys who've been through these types of events before, and they're winners, and they're guys that have positive outlooks. And, you know, when you've got people who've won Stanley Cups, and we've got quite a few in our group, and we've got guys who've been integral parts in those Stanley Cup wins, and you add to that some great character people, then I think that's where your belief comes from. As guys have been doubted, you know, we've been doubted all year long, and this is not a strange area for us. And again, it all gets solved by just getting results, and so we recognize that you got to concentrate on process, and the process is what will get you the result. We had a great process in the game in Phoenix, and liked the way we played, and really loved the way we played, you know, and we're going to have to be a little bit better tonight. So, you know, it's always about that. You got to find a way to improve. We've said it all year, and that's going to be definitely the case here again tonight.
1: The Stars have no wins in their last four and only one win in their last seven, so no room for moral victories for Coach Mark Crawford. His team needs a win tonight. That makes tonight's contest all the more intense. Sharks and the Stars are on the ice at HP Pavilion. We'll be back after this on the San Jose Sharks Radio Network.
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1: The Sharks roster report is brought to you by Verifone. Verifone, the way to pay. Same lineup as the last game for the Sharks. That means Justin Braun is a scratch. Andrew Desjardins centers the fourth line. And Scott Nickel and Kent Huskins are both out with injuries. Nicholas Grossman is out for Dallas with an injury, as is Adam Burrish, Brian Sutherby, and Carly Squestinch. Brandon Siegel is a scratch on right wing. Brad Lukowich will be in the lineup. It'll be Kari Lehtinen in the nets for Dallas against Antti Niemi, making his 32nd consecutive start in goal for the Sharks. Standing by now, Coach Todd McLellan and Coach's Chalkboard on the San Jose Sharks Radio Network.
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1: The San Jose Sharks are back on the ice, and so are we on the air on Coach's Chalkboard. Tonight, it's the Sharks and the Dallas Stars at HP Pavilion. I'm Dan Rusinowski, along with Sharks head coach Todd McLellan. And Todd, you've had some time off. Normally, it's a time to get some rest, get over the bumps and bruises, work on a few things in practice. Of course, during that time, Kyle Wellwood became a father for the first time, got six stitches for getting smacked on the face and the puck in the practice. So that turns over that theory. But I wanted to ask you about how you organize your practices at this stage, because it's not normal to really have that much time off this stage of the season.
9: No, there was a catch-22 that came into play when we looked at practices for those 4 days. Coming back from the road, we obviously took Sunday off as a team, and something that we would do anyhow. But Monday we had a very active, very hard practice. Tuesday there were limited skaters, guys that maybe played fewer minutes, backup goaltenders, that type of stuff. And then Wednesday we were right back at it, and we picked certain parts of our game. We felt that this time period was an opportunity for us to review, to adjust, to work on parts of our game that we weren't completely happy with. And we may not get another break like this from now until we're done playing. So hopefully the players took full advantage of the mental break and the physical break, and they're ready to compete again tonight.
1: Main thing, too, is you want to keep the rhythm you've gotten yourselves in.
9: We do. But I also, it's interesting heading into this game tonight. I thought I'd be asked this question a lot more, you know, what the four-day break, the rust, all that type of stuff. In about 10 days from now, there will be eight teams that either get a 3 or 4 day break. And the teams that handle it the best, that come out of it and are prepared to compete in game one, will get a distinct advantage over everybody else. And maybe this is a mini test for us.
1: It's a big game against the Dallas Stars. It's next on the San Jose Sharks Radio Network.
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10: 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Rebound, score! 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
1: It's time for hockey here at HP Pavilion at San Jose. I'm Dan Rusinowski along with David Maley. And the San Jose Sharks take on the Dallas Stars for the sixth and final time. That brings forth all sorts of images in the minds of everyone that's listening tonight. And you can expect all of it to come true. Not a lot of love between these two teams. Dallas is 3 points out of a playoff spot. They need the win. And the San Jose Sharks can clinch a playoff position if they get 2 points tonight against the hated Stars. The starting lineup in this broadcast is brought to you by our good friends at Orchard Supply Hardware, bringing you timeless values since 1931. For the Sharks, it'll be Antti Niemi in goal. On defense, Marc-Edouard Vlasic and Jason Demers. And up front, Joe Pavelski, Torrey Mitchell, and Kyle Wellwood.
11: And for the Dallas Stars, big Carey Lehtinen in net. On D, Stefan Robida and Alex Goligoski. And the young Jamie Benn centering veterans Brendan Morrow and Jamie Landenbrenner.
1: Oh, that's an interesting setup, and it'll awful change, often change. As Stephen Walkham and Brad Meyer are the referees, Darren Gibbs and Pierre Rossico are the linesmen. Here we go. The first period is underway, and the Dallas Stars get the draw and move from right to left. They dump it to the Sharks zone, and right away, a good hit by Jamie Benn against Jason Demers in the right wing corner of the Sharks zone. But Demers pokes it away. Benn gets it back on the far boards. Demers checks him. Benn reverses the puck. Centering attempt by Langenbrenner behind the net, but it hit the side of the goal and ricocheted back to the corner. Benn over to the far side. Benn the shot. Good save by Niemi. And toppling over him is one of the members of the Dallas Stars, who certainly has incurred some of the wrath of players on the other side. That's Jamie Langenbrenner, David, who basically ran Nicklas Vallin into the next rink back in Dallas. Vallin missed a couple of games without a penalty call.
11: Yeah, but, you know, he's got a history. He's a heck of a player and a fair player. He just tapped Niemi on the pads. I mean, he didn't try to run him. That's a great first shift for Dallas. Good forecheck and a great shot by Jamie Benn.
1: Face-off coming to the left side of Antti Niemi. Off the draw. Steve Ott's on the ice. That'll get some attention from the fans in town. Ott is on the left wing with Louis Erickson on the right. Ott being ridden off the play behind the net there by defenseman Douglas Murray. And the Sharks able to clear it back down the ice. Logan Couture's line is out there. Sharks wearing their black third jerseys tonight, by the way, against the Dallas Stars. Collision back in the Dallas corner. 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Thrown in front of the net by Couture. Kicked at by Danny Heatley. And it was turned aside by Carey Lehtinen. A big scramble for the puck at the side of the goal. This is pretty intense. Trevor Daly poked it loose, but Couture got it back. Good work with Heatley there. Heatley gets the drop, moves to the left boards. Thought about centering it, threw it back to the point to Murray. Give and go attempt there in the corner with Klo, but a nice tip out by Richards. Here come the Stars. Down the right side, Richards across the San Jose line. Throws it behind the San Jose defense to Ott. Ott kept it in, fed it behind the net. Taken now far side, shot toward the goal. Save made by Niemi off of Richards. That's a pretty good pass to Richards from Louis Erickson, two from behind the goal. The Sharks scramble to get control of the rebound as the Stars change on the fly. You can see the desperation on the Dallas Stars' faces as they streak onto the ice with every single line change. Sharks clear it out. Thornton, lead for Marleau. Down the left, shot right on. Save made, rebound. Swung on and missed with a backhander. Attempted by Setoguchi. Screen in front of the goal. Here's Marleau, the shot. Wait, glove stop. Oh, man, what a save. Lehtinen was able to get a piece of that and stop the action. Wow. Whoa.
11: Great action. Nicklas Vallin came off a line change. Just kept it in the zone. But the best thing about that, he's coming off in the line change. He had speed and just walked down the boards and had time with the puck. Made a good centering pass. And before that, Joel Thornton, boy, a backhand rink-to-rink saucer pass in stride to
1: right
11: Patrick
1: Marleau. It was beautiful. No doubt, this game is off to a roaring start at HP Pavilion. No score. Off the draw, Thornton drew it back. Marleau the shot, but it got tipped wide. Joe Thornton behind the net, looking for his 20th goal. He's able to ride off a check and toss one to the right point. Ian White shoots one in deep. Thornton takes it back. Had Setoguchi in front, but the pass blocked by Robida's stick. Marleau recovers on the left boards. Put it back to Vallin. Return. Thornton centers. Marleau. One-time attempt. Great job by Mark Fistrick to get his stick in the way and deflect that puck just wide for Dallas.
11: Another great play by Vallin, too.
1: You bet. Here's Rondell making the move around the defenseman. Ian White walked to the right side of the Sharks zone and tried the backhander, but a whistle wide. Joe Pavelski's line is just starting to jump on the ice. Marleau and Setoguchi still on. And it's taken back by Vallin. Throws it forward. Marleau gets it to Wellwood. And Wellwood tends to set Pavelski down the left side. Across the line, drop pass. Quick shot by Vlasic, tip wide. Rebound, Demers, the angle opportunity. Blocked, recovered. Pavelski walks to the right corner. Cuts behind the net with Ben all over him. He drops it back for Mitchell, who cycles it back. Throws to the left point. Shot there by Demers, wide. This line has been playing great for the Sharks. Pavelski goes to Mitchell, to Vlasic, to Demers. Slap shot wide, and hustling to it to keep it in play is Vlasic on the left wing side. Great shift for this third line as Pavelski behind the net. Sanders in front, off the stick of Chris Bartsch. Loose in front, but grabbed by Kari Lehtinen. And we have a whistle with 3:30 gone by and a scoreless but exciting first period of play. And David Manley, it's as advertised, a very intense game already.
11: I agree. Exciting, exciting. Chances at both ends, but from the first shift, Dallas had a good shift, shot on goal. But since then, the last few lines, Thornton's line had a great shift, great opportunities, and then Pavelski's line followed up there.
1: Jamie Baker with the night off for tonight and for Saturday. And we will have David Mailey with his incisive and intense color commentary to go along with the games. Sharks back into the offensive end after a dump-in. Took a tricky hop off the corner, and the crowd oohed and aahed at that. But it winds up going loose to the right-wing sideboards. Grabbed by Couture, sends back to the point. Quick shot from the right side by Murray, blocked by the skates of Daly. Daly tried to clear with a backhander, but it's batted down by Heatley and Couture. And finally, the Stars pick up, and Richards chips it out. Boyle stepped up to it, but Ott got it around him. Here's Steve Ott down the left side for Dallas. Into the zone. Quick shot on net from long distance. Pretty easy pad save for Niemi, who saw it all the way. Shots are four apiece right now. 4 minutes and 16 seconds into the first. Both teams making changes now as the Sharks dump one back down the ice. And defenseman Jeff Wojwódka is behind Dallas goaltender Lehtinen to grab the loose puck and send it up the middle, intended for Thomas Vinsur. Puck goes too far for him. Touch made back in the Sharks' end by Vallin. We've got an icing call against Dallas. So we have an opportunity for a faceoff in the Stars' zone.
11: And from up here, Dan, you can really see number 29 for the Dallas Stars do his. I mean, you know, behind the play, he's giving it to Heatley. Heatley made a nice, you know, a clean check on him. And then this shift, the second shift against him, he goes to him against the boards and sticks his foot out. Just enough not to get a call, but enough to catch Heatley. And then he's yakking at him at the bench. That guy, I'll tell you.
1: His job is to frustrate. Yeah. And frustrate he does. The San Jose Sharks have to ignore that tonight because special teams could be a very important part of tonight's contest. And you don't want to take a bad penalty. Nothing, nothing. Fourth line out there. Desjardins in the slot. Shoots one. Blocked. Save made. Another chance for Mayers. It's blocked by the Dallas D, Alex Goligoski. At the near boards, the Sharks keep it in for a second, but Demers' pass intercepted by former Shark Brad Lukowich, who is not wearing his familiar number 37. He's wearing number 73 for Dallas. That's because Carly Squastinch has his old number. He got it out to center. The Stars dumped a long one in on net that'll be stopped and covered up by Niemi, but Brad Lukowich has spent the entire season in the American Hockey League, David, and his job has been to bring the guys up in the AHL to NHL standards and do his job when called upon in the big leagues, and he's doing it.
11: Well, that's great. I mean, you know, he's a veteran guy that, you know, knows what it takes in these type of games, right? He's been in plenty of tight, close games where every shift matters.
1: No score in the first period. 5.5 gone by. Off the faceoff, puck is bounced in the air by Dallas and the Sharks end, and it goes off the netting. Back behind Antti Niemi. So it gives me an opportunity to remind everybody that you can vote now for the Sharks' 20th anniversary flashback moment of the year presented by Hitachi Life Studio. 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So it's an opportunity you don't want to miss. 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Nothing-nothing here. Stars with the puck back in the Shark zone. Morrow gets a pass from Ribeiro, but the shot blocked off the skates of Vlasic. Chipped back out there by Joe Thornton to the neutral zone, but the back-checking winger Ben grabs it, lost it. The Sharks take it back. Setoguchi moves in one-on-one, but fans on the puck as he made the maneuver on Fistrick, the only defenseman back. That's partly because he was at the end of his shift, maybe a little bit gassed, maybe thinking about whether he should be getting off the ice. Meantime, back the other way, Dallas sees a player bashed to the surface. That's Toby Peterson knocked down. He gets up in some anger and hits Danny Heatley, but Heatley's a pretty big guy, stays on his feet, and here come the Sharks up the right wing side. They get as far as the Dallas blue line. That's where Ryan Clough is stopped by Chris Bartsch. So the Stars take over there. At the near sideboards, Bartsch gets a pass back from Roy Witka. He's ahead of the red line as he shoots it in. Playing it into the corner is Niemi, but a centering attempt for Dallas's Wandell was knocked down there by the Sharks D. Otherwise, it would have been a good scoring chance for Dallas. Ryan Clough regroups for the Sharks now. Dallas coach Mark Crawford looks to make changes. The Sharks have already changed the forward line, and Pavelski is on the move. Across the blue line, walks into the circle, loses on the check to Roy Witka, trailing the play. It was Mitchell who fired it, but it went off the side of the goal. At the near sideboards now, Pavelski tries to sweep it away from Wandell. But Wandell got some help from Louis Erickson. Ferocious forechecking there now by the Sharks. Pokes it loose, but stepping out in front of Pavelski to stop it was goaltender Lettinen, and play is called. We get a break in the action with 12:44 left at a scoreless and very exciting, intense first period of play. The Sharks nothing, the Stars nothing. This is the San Jose Sharks Radio Network. Welcome back to HP Pavilion at San Jose. Sharks nothing. And the Stars nothing. 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With over 160 years of know-how, we can help show you how. Well, David Mailey is fitting right in with his compatriot, Jamie Baker. Usually when we're talking about Comerica Bank or some other such important announcement, Jamie's usually texting someone, and David Mailey was doing the same thing, so it's perfect. You're fitting right in. It's just great. It's great to have you, by the way.
12: I was listening. It's good to be here, Dan. It's exciting. Right.
1: It's a big game. David Mailey-style hockey, as we talked about. A lot of hard work and old-fashioned up-and-down action. The Sharks nothing. The Stars nothing. San Jose with the top line out there. Martel, Thornton, Setoguchi. Here's Patrick Martel with the puck. Flips it over to Boyle, who accepts a drop pass back to Marlowe. Shoots it on net. Save made Lettinen. Lettinen's way out of the net. Empty goal. Centering attempt of the Sharks intercepted by Brad Richards. Two Sharks defensemen, Murray and Boyle, are back in their own zone. And Boyle, on the opposite side, poked the puck back the other way as the Stars' Richards tried to go on the rush. It goes back deep to the Dallas end. Louis Erickson regains it for the Stars as the Sharks put out the Couture line. Couture, Clough, and Heatley up front with Demers and Vlasic back on D. Goligoski for Dallas. Throws one up the middle of the ice off the stick of the always dangerous Mike Ribeiro. Good back check by Heatley, got to the puck first. And the Sharks, skating from left to right, move it quickly out to the neutral zone. On the left wing side, Vlasic wrists one in. It goes around the boards to the right side. Centered by Clough, back toward the point, but he missed Demers, and it goes all the way down. Sharks misfire a bit there, so the Sharks move back to their own zone to regain the puck, and will be recovered there by Vlasic, spinning off of a check. He'll send back to the near sideboards, and his partner Jason Demers throws it forward to Couture. Banks off the right boards. Bit of a lull here for the Sharks as the Stars take over. They move back into the San Jose zone. Jason Williams lost the puck on a check, but Daly trailing the play recovered it, dumped it around the boards, and the Sharks bank it off those right wing boards and get it back to center ice. Fourth line stepping on for San Jose in just a moment. Couture's on his way off, and here comes Andrew Desjardins, who already has one NHL goal to his credit and has been playing hard in his limited ice time for the Sharks. He deflects a pass at center ice for San Jose deep into the zone. Mayers finishes his check on Lukowicz, but Lukowicz spun it forward, and here comes Dallas. Goligoski carried as far as the Sharks' line. Good breakup there by Nicholas Wallin, anticipating the pass to Jamie Langenbrunner, pivoting, stepping forward, and deflecting it out of danger. Dallas takes it back, though, at center and dumps it in. To the right-wing corner, Wallin finishing off his check against Langenbrunner. And now it'll be picked back up by Wellwood. And Wellwood for the Sharks throws it forward up the left side, and Mitchell backhands the rest of the way down. Mitchell, Pavelski, and Wellwood forechecking ferociously as they have been all season long since being put together. Another big hit there by Douglas Murray, knocking down Jamie Benn. And the Dallas Stars hearing it from the crowd as they skate from right to left and move out to center. Wandell throws a long one in on goal. Stick save made by Niemi, who could have been sleeping on that play, but was not. Rebound goes back behind the Sharks' net. Wandell works hard for it, but he wins the first physical battle. Sends it back to the point after not being able to win the second one. And Roy Whitney's drive is stopped by Niemi. And we have a break in the action. Nothing to score. 9:41 left in the first. This is the San Jose Sharks Radio Network. Welcome back to HP Pavilion. No score so far, but tons of action. The San Jose Sharks and the Dallas Stars playing a typical Sharks-Stars contest. Speaking of contests, we'd like to remind everybody that Amici's East Coast Pizzeria will deliver a pizza party for 20 to your workplace. All you have to do is go to the Amici's Pizza Party site in the fan zone section of sjsharks.com and register there for your chance to win. Face off right side of Niemi. Sharks get the draw around the boards, but the puck bounced over Ryan Klo's reach, and the Stars keep it in play. Murray has already had a couple of big hits, knocks Erickson off the puck, and the Sharks able to push it to center. They've got a 3-on-2 if they hurry. Here's Couture, throws on the right to Boyle, across the line, dishes, shoots. That's a stick save made there by Letkin. That puck actually deflected off of Mark Bistrick on its way in. Klo keeps it on the point to Murray. Bombs one from the left side, wide. Klo keeps it in the right corner. Decides to shoot it from there. Stick saved by an alert Lettinen. Rebound back to Klo at the near side. Sends back to the left point. Murray winds up, shoots, just tip wide. Heatley got a stick on that on its way in. Loose in the left corner of the rebound. Taken back by Dallas. Robida twisting through traffic. Makes his way out to center. Cuts to his left. Moves to the near boards. And Thornton, just coming out of the ice on the change, forces him to shoot one all the way down. Line change for Dallas, too. Robida's already back on the bench. Now it's Ribeiro taking a behind-the-back pass from Morrow. Moving in on the left, shooting it, but it's over the glass on the deflection, out of play. And so with 11 minutes and 27 seconds gone by in this first period, David Mailey, there's no scoring, but there's all kinds of tactics and there's a lot of hard work going on.
12: Well, and what a great shift there. Just think about how great Danny Boyle is, and the top of the circle is in when he's on a rush. I mean, he just has the presence of mind of a center iceman that's played every single game up front. I mean, that's tough to do when you might have that chance as a defenseman maybe once every five or six games, and he comes up with great plays every time he comes in the zone.
1: Sharks win the draw, and they execute a faceoff play by rimming it around the boards. They get quickly inside the Dallas zone. Behind the net, Joe Thornton twists, turns, tries to set up Setoguchi, broken up there neatly by Dallas's defensive forward, Jason Williams, who collapsed all the way to the goal line to make that play. Dallas skates from right to left, and Morrow, Williams, and Ribeiro move into the offensive zone. They send it around the near boards. Williams keeps it in, tosses back behind the Sharks' net. There's Morrow, the effervescent captain, exchanging there with Ribeiro, but Ribeiro's return pass actually ended up going on goal, and Niemi didn't move. He just made a pad stop. And the Sharks able to bounce one out of danger and get it back to center. A back skating Brad Lukowich stops it there for Dallas. Sharks watch their opponents change. They've already got Wellwood, Pavelski, and Mitchell back on the surface. And a tactical dump in there by Dallas, but the Sharks are on it, and here they come. Skating at center ice, it's Pavelski. Carries all the way to the Dallas line, flicks one in. Mitchell's in there quickly to forecheck. Put the hit on Wojwitka, digs it free for Pavelski. Pavelski twisted himself almost into a pretzel on that play. That looked awfully dangerous. He was trying to kick at the puck, and he almost split himself in two as he fell to the ice. He wasn't able to hold on to the puck either, but he's back on his feet, most importantly, and just fine. And so he's on his way back to the bench after a change.
12: That's all that off-season yoga that he's been doing, I hear.
1: Is that what it is? A lot of the players do that. It's now that the Stars shooting one all the way down. That'll be stopped by Niemi.
12: It works. Definitely works. Oh, they got, the Pilates reformers inside the locker room now. And I do that, Dan. I've been doing that for a while. That's a great exercise, great training.
1: And as you know from your days with the New Jersey Devils when Tommy McVie was the head coach, you have to make sure you stretch properly.
12: Oh, he was a nut stretching.
1: But he was a forerunner of all this yoga, though.
12: He was a nut with stretching. Yeah, I mean, guys we'd break out in full-on sweats within 10 minutes because he'd make us hold stretches, which we'd never done before. Anybody out there that knows what it's like to never stretch.
1: Oh. Here come the Sharks moving in now. Danny Heatley takes the shot wide of the goal. Here's Tommy McVie in that familiar raspy voice used to say that he saved Lou Lamoriello hundreds of thousands of dollars in doctor bills because of all of that. Back inside the Sharks zone, Murray loses on the check to Erickson. Of course, they came together in the last meeting on the 15th of March. Erickson never returned and missed a couple of games. And now we have Steve Ott bouncing Ryan Clough into the boards from behind. Desjardins doesn't like it. Couture doesn't like it. Clough doesn't like it. But they maintain their discipline as Ott is already back on the Dallas bench, and the Stars have made a quick change.
12: Yeah, you got to stay away from it with him. He's not going to drop his gloves, I'll tell you that. Just won't do it.
1: Dumped in by the Sharks, fourth line out there, and it's centered by Eager. A little quick wrist shot there by Jamal Mayers is stopped, and the goaltender Letkin has come to play the game tonight, as he has the last 17. That's how many starts he has in a row. Here's Desjardins, nice maneuver across the line, takes the wrist shot on goal. Good stick save from 30 feet out by goaltender Letkin, and Andrew Desjardins making things happen here, doing what he did the last time he scored a goal a couple of games ago. Just a nice move through traffic and a wrist shot. The coaching staff is going to show more trust in him if he continues to do stuff like that. Nothing, nothing to score here. Thornton's line back out there. Thornton gives to Martel in front of his net. He cuts away from the net to the far boards. Gives it back to Big Joe Thornton, but he had to chip it to center ice because a star player was on him. Dallas back in now. Ben in with Morrow. Morrow tried the shot. It got deflected wide. Loose puck as Morrow was hit. Ben watches it ricochet off his skates. And the Stars manage to keep it away from the Sharks for a second, but finally it's recovered by Demers and Setoguchi, and here comes San Jose. Vlasic on the left gives to Thornton across the line. Puck was bouncing. He couldn't shoot it. Joe Thornton tries to whip the backhand pass. Goes off a stick of Morrow. Successfully got it to the right wing side of the Dallas zone. But it's been a little bit fitful the last couple of minutes. Not exactly the smoothest hockey, but a lot of work. Setoguchi tried the shot. Blocked in the far corner by Fistrick. Worked free by Dallas and cleared out by Morrow with Setoguchi all over him. Three-man attack for Dallas. Ben feeds it on the right side to Ribeiro. Gets knocked down hard with a check from Murray. And the Sharks get it back. They've got a two-on-two. Pavelski down the left. Cross the line. Tees up. Shoots one. Blocked by Lukiewicz, who was ready for Joe Pavelski all the way. Loose puck on the rebound. Grabbed by Dallas. Mitchell forechecks. But Wandell takes it up the left wing side for the Stars. From his own blue line, he threw it cross ice to Vinsur. Vinsur moving into forecheck after a dump in, but Pavelski reverses it to the far side. A hit attempt by Wandell, but Mitchell slipped away from it. Headband, here's Pavelski. One on one. Cross the line. Looks for some help. Spins to the backhand. Save. Star! What a spectacular spinorama move by Pavelski. And Boyle getting to the rebound. Got a piece of it with Wojwodka trying to clear it in front of the net. Dan Boyle made that play happen. And it's the Sharks 1 and the Stars nothing. Dan Boyle, his 7th goal of the season and first in a millennium. 17 games ago was the last time he scored a goal.
12: Oh, just what a phenomenal play. Joe Pavelski coming down his off wing. And I believe he did this play in the playoffs last year and scored, didn't he not? I mean, it was a phenomenal play. This time, Letnin got a pad on it, but such a tough way to see the direction of the puck coming. He does a spinorama on his backhand, and there's Dan Boyle, who followed up the play all the way down from the other end and was rewarded with a tap-in rebound. What a great play by Joe.
1: That was all Joe Pavelski all the time. Dan Boyle's 7th from Wellwood and Pavelski. And it is a 1-0 Sharks lead. Man, oh, man. You go back a number of games, as I said, when Dan Boyle last scored a goal. Now Dallas trying to stay alive, down 1-0. 17 games ago, February 8th in Washington, was the last time that Dan Boyle tallied. 100th career assist for Kyle Wellwood. And the Stars move back in. Off the drive, long distance. That's a good chance, but a nice stick save there by Niemi. Rebound poked out to center ice. 2:45 remaining in this first period. Stars move it back to the Sharks' blue line. Dumped forward. Taken back now by Dallas' Toby Peterson. Rifles one into the Sharks' zone. And a big hit there as he hammered Ian White. But he tried to set him back to the point and went off the stick of Goligoski. And after all of that work, David, the Stars have to regroup. Here they come back in. Jason Williams looking for Peterson on the left wing. Just bounced one in. Nice job by Demers to elude that body checking attempt. And he takes it back. Williams at the near side. Flips it to the point. Shark zone. Fistrick the shot. Deflected wide. We got 2 minutes to go in this first period. Sharks one. Stars nothing. Long feed. Fistrick fell down. It's going to be a breakaway. Setoguchi shoots. Save. Rebound. He gets another chance. And a good stop by Lettinen. It's still 1-0. Two strong saves by Lettinen after the breakaway opportunity by Devin Setoguchi.
12: Yeah, and Devin Setoguchi gets that pass, I mean, right in stride. And, boy, he puts the afterburners on. I've seen D do this before where they stumble, and that's what happened. I'm not quite sure what Dallas D was, but followed up with two great shots.
1: Breaking the action, 1-0 Sharks. This is the San Jose Sharks Radio Network. Well, Dan Boyle has his seventh goal of the season at 16-12, and it was a tap-in after a tremendous play by Joe Pavelski, who assisted along with Kyle Wellwood, the latter of whom picked up his 100th career assist. Joe Pavelski against the Dallas Stars, well, just is enjoying things. A star-studded year for Joe Pavelski against Dallas. He leads the Sharks and everybody in scoring in the series with one goal and eight assists in these six games.

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1: To go. Shots 13-10 in favor of San Jose, and still another brilliant goal by Joe Pavelski set up Dan Boyle for Boyle's seventh of the year.
2: Yeah, I really like the way Sharks defense have played this period. Now they've taken the body, one-on-one battles, they're winning, but just joining the rush at the right time, Dan, it takes so much pressure off the rush when a defenseman can come up, makes the other team's D back off. They've been able to enter the zone cleanly on most rushes because of it.
1: Off the draw, Boyle gets a wrist shot away, but he put it wide with Ott defending. Kept in there by Murray. Sends to Pavelski in the corner to Mitchell, who's really working hard this stage of the season. Pavelski angles one off the skates of the right winger Kyle Wellwood, and the puck deflects out to center ice. Without a 20 seconds left in the first period, time for one more rush for the Sharks as they whirl back to their own blue line to get things started up again. Douglas Murray gives to Boyle, sends it up the ice to Mitchell. 10 seconds left in the period. Lead for Wellwood. Cross the line. Pass on the right, off the stick of Pavelski. And now looks like we get a penalty coming up as Pavelski came together with Wojwytka. Some pushing and shoving after the whistle. But this penalty is coming up right now and is being issued with only 3.8 seconds left in this first period. And it looks like it's going to be Jeff Wojwytka going in at 19:56. We'll see if they do anything else after the pushing and shoving. It looks like a two-minute roughing penalty. It's going to be the only call against Wojwytka, so the Sharks will finish the first period on the power play.
2: Yeah, I really didn't. Joe Pavelski goes in to battle with him, and more of a height disadvantage for Wojwytka. Is that how you pronounce it? Wojwytka.
1: Wojwytka.
2: But he caught Joe with a pretty good elbow.
1: Now they gave him a roughing call. Joe Pavelski stays out there for the faceoff. Final 3 seconds plus in this first period. But Ott wins the draw, and he often does that for Dallas. Pavelski gets it back. Tried the shot. It got deflected at the buzzer by Thornton. That was a pretty good scoring chance.
2: Great scoring chance.
1: But at the end of one, the Sharks get the only goal. 1-0 over Dallas. Boyle from Pavelski and Wellwood at 16-12. Shots on goal 14-10 in favor of San Jose. David, your impressions of the first period.
2: Great first period by the San Jose Sharks. I mean, they weathered a couple, good shifts by the Dallas Stars, but Lettinen, I think, really has kept these guys in it. 14 shots by the Sharks, and I think they easily could have had two goals there, going up 3-0 even the first period. I mean, Devin Setoguchi has a flat-out breakaway and two point flank shots on Lettinen, and then even that last little one didn't look like much by the Pavelski throwing it on net. Joe Thornton got a great tip on it, and Lettinen made a great save. So right there, I think Lettinen had three, four goal-saving saves that period that kept Dallas in it.
1: And that's why it's 1-0 in favor of the Sharks at the end of one. Stand by, our intermission's coming up on the Sharks Radio Network.
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1: Ready to go for the second period here at HP Pavilion. I'm Dan Rusinowski with David Maley. Sharks 1, Stars nothing. Faceoff has been dropped. Dallas shoots one all the way down. And don't forget, the Sharks begin on the power play. Jeff Wojwytka going back to the box to serve the first penalty call of any kind in the game. A roughing call at 19:56. Sharks on the attack down the left. Here's Setoguchi lugging it in. He holds onto it. He feeds down low to Martel. Left corner. Throws behind the net to Thornton. Walks to the right corner. To the right circle. Dropped it back into the corner. Martel was checked, but the pass went back. Nice keep in there by Boyle. And a good stick usage there by the goaltender Lettinen to tip it away from both Setoguchi and Thornton. For a second, the puck was just sort of sitting there. But Lettinen was able to chip it aside. Stars try to clear Kanot. Kept in beautifully. Nice lunge by Martel with the near side to hold it in play. To Pavelski, to Boyle on the point, back to Pavelski in the slot, off the backhand side of his stick. Too bad, would have been a great scoring chance, but Robida instead clears for Dallas, and the Sharks make the line change.
2: A little running around in there, and instead of just, settling it down a little bit, making a couple passes, they're looking for the rink-wide pass.
1: 45 seconds left on that penalty to Wojwytka.

0: Sharks dump it in deep to the Dallas zone, but it ricocheted away from Heatley's control. And the Stars' Mike Rivero is having a great season against San Jose. 4 goals and 1 assist so far. Just drops it back into his own territory for Dallas. And Trevor Daley finally clears it all the way down. Back into the Sharks' zone. 25 seconds left in the San Jose power play. Sharks skate from right to left with their black third jerseys tonight. Here's Couture to Klo on the left, cross the line. Got checked by Langenbrunner, dropped it back to Demers. Fires cross ice, White shoots, and it's deflected wide as the man dropped out of the ice and blocked it. That was Fistrick in front of the net. Here's Langenbrunner, long drive, gets to the goal. Stopped from center ice by Niemi. Erickson looks for the rebound. He gets bumped off the play by Ian White, and the Sharks break up ice. Penalty is over on Wojwodka. Couture across the line, gives it to Heatley breaking in, but it bounced off his skates, and he couldn't quite control it with a stick. Otherwise, it would have been a good scoring chance for Danny Heatley and the San Jose Sharks. Fed all the way down by Dallas. Sharks 1, Stars nothing early in the second. 17:40 to go. Here's Martel, lead for Thornton. Breaks underneath Robidoux, crossing the line, shooting it, but it goes wide. That was a pretty good bid for Joe Thornton to get his 20th of the year. Instead, the Stars come the other way. A wrist shot from Erickson on the left hits the outside of the post. The puck scampers around the far boards. Stars keep it in. Richards in the corner. Here's Demers trying to check him into the boards, but he hit the boards instead. Williams grabs it, walks out of the corner, shoots one. That's a good stop by Niemi, who gave Jason Williams absolutely nothing. David Mailer, you've got to be impressed with the way that Niemi has been handling himself the last couple of months.
1: Just phenomenal play. I mean, just like Kyle Wellwood said in his interview in between periods, you know, with his play, it just breeds so much more confidence. I've been in that situation with a number of great, well, Hall of Fame goalie and Patrick Waugh in Montreal. When that happens, Sean Burke in Jersey, same thing. It just breeds confidence all the way through the team.
0: Off the draw, centering attempt by Dallas's Trevor Daley, blocked by the stick of Nicholas Wallin. He's been providing stability for the Sharks in the back line. Wallin checked there by Williams, but feeds it ahead up the left side. And here's Torrey Mitchell. Nice twist, moved by Wandell. Crosses the line, little slip pass for a breaking Wellwood. The feed was just off the mark, but he got it deep. Now Wellwood behind the goal, centering attempt, blocked by the Dallas defense. Joe Pavelski was right there, waiting for the opportunity, but the Stars here can't clear after that good defensive play. Mitchell to White, slap shot, blocked by a skate. One of the Sharks, Pavelski, just got tripped up. Penalty coming up against Dallas here. They touch up, and we get the call coming. A 2-minute hooking penalty officially going to be issued here at the 3-minute and 26-second mark of the second period. So David Manley, the Sharks go back on the power play.
1: Yeah, you never liked that. On that play, Joe Pavelski was going across the net. I don't know if that was the result of the call, but he went down right when the shot was coming from the point of the power play. That's always a tough thing as a forward when you're falling down. You don't know where the puck is. Joe just ducked his head down, and thank goodness the shot didn't go anywhere near him.
0: Well, it ended up going off of Fistrick, as I recall, on that play, so it could have ricocheted right to him.
1: Yeah.
0: Face-off control by the Sharks. They're on the Metro PCS power play for the next 2 minutes. Pavelski's on the point, gives to Boyle. Moves around, Otzcheck, takes the wrister toward the goal, save made. Heatley grabs it, can't shoot it. Dropped it back for Boyle, but it's bouncing on him. Heatley gets it back, puts it in the air, and Lettinen got a piece of that and got his left arm to deflect it wide. Great save by Lettinen, kept in now by the Sharks power players. Boyle sends toward the slot, deflected away by the defense. Bouncing puck, would it be cleared out? Yep. Ben gets it out. Here comes Steve Ott. 2-on-1 a little bit down the right. Drops it off for Ben, making it a 3-on-2. Across the line, the shot toward the net. Good stop. Kind of a sliding block by Niemi and Couture. And the Sharks break back the other way. On the man advantage, Klo makes the maneuver across the blue line to his right, but loses control on the play. So Robidoux fed it to center ice. And Boyle fanned on it. Must be the ice. Might be the pucks. This thing is not in control of either side at pretty critical points in this game. Let's see what Boyle can do. Winds up, shoots it on net save. Rebound, a shot by Heatley, block. Couture, score! Logan Couture, right place, right time, right play. That's his 31st goal of the season, and it's a power play goal. The Sharks 2, and the Stars nothing.
1: And what poise. The puck goes up in the air on the shot to the point. Made the initial save, and Couture's coming in on the right side, picks it up out of the air with his left glove, puts it down, and backhands and then the net all in one motion. It's a phenomenal play for his 31st goal, right? 31st goal of the year.
0: That's right, and Michael Grabner of the New York Islanders did not score tonight in a 6-2 Islander win over the Rangers. And so Logan Couture is tied with Grabner for the NHL goal-scoring lead among rookies. What a season he's had. Here comes Dallas right back in, and Daly winds up and shoots one just out of the penalty box, of course. Blocked by the San Jose defense. Race for the puck. Marlowe's going to get underneath the D. He takes the wrist shot immediately, walking into the zone, but not really a great shot. Lettinen turned it aside. Danny Heatley's going to get one assist. And Dan Boyle should probably get the other, as now an angle shot by the Sharks. Setoguchi deflected out of play with 14:56 remaining in the second period. Logan Couture now getting serenaded by the crowd as he is tied for the NHL rookie goal scoring lead.
1: Yeah, and a well-deserved cheer at that. I mean, you know, I'll tell you, if there's a defenseman out there, especially young kids, I'd watch tape of Dan Boyle. He is just something else. I mean, he is always faking. You know, prior to getting a pass, he makes the fakes. I'd hate to play forward against him. He just keeps you on your toes all the time. You never know what he's going to do. Shoot, pass, you know, move around you.
0: Off the draw, Goligoski lost it. Centered by Pavelski. Wellwood tipped it on the net. That was a bobbling shot, but pretty good save by Lettinen, and he's able to cover up. That's Brad Lukowich taking care of his defensive partner on that play, because had it not been for his body check on Pavelski just moments before Pavelski's little feed to Wellwood, not only the puck wouldn't have bounced, he would have had more chance to get a good pass to the front of the net. That was right after a giveaway by Alex Goligoski, who was one of the better players on the ice in a Dallas victory against San Jose back here on the 5th of March, right after the trade deadline. Goligoski is getting lots of ice time for Coach Mark Crawford. He's out there now. He gets the draw, and he bounces a long one forward. A little too far for Mike Ribeiro to take. Now Ribeiro steals from Vlasic in the corner of the Sharks' end, and Mark-Edouard Vlasic unleashes a nice body check, knocking down Ribeiro. But to his credit, he gets back up and gets some help from Morrow now to dig it free. Yet, Mark-Edouard Vlasic wins that physical battle against those two players and winds it up the boards for the Sharks. Sent back the other way behind the Sharks' net. Ribeiro against Vlasic again. Turns on the play to the near corner. Shoots one. It's a good save by Niemi. Scrambling for the rebound. Morrow tried to get it, but Niemi dove on it to hold on with 5:51 gone by in the second. The Sharks have a 2-0 lead.
1: And they've taken the whatever wind, at least, that the Dallas Stars started with. I mean, they're slowly, you can see their body language taking off on the change. Ribeiro is, you know, banging the door open. They're frustrated. You know, take your hats off to the Sharks defense. They're playing a real solid game, Dan. Just keeping the pucks away out of the front of the net, making good breakout passes, taking the body. They look solid tonight.
0: Steve Ott, number 3 in the NHL with 183 penalty minutes, is also number 4 in the league in winning faceoffs. They try to get it around the boards. Ott will get it back. We have a hand pass coming up against Dallas here. And so they'll move the faceoff back out to center ice with 14 minutes to play in the second period.
1: You know, like Kyle Wellwood said, he was teammates with Ott Jr., and Ott scored 50 goals in junior. You know, it's not easy when you move up the ranks. You become an NHL player. Almost every player that you play with in this level has been the best player on their team. But, you know, you have to find your role where you fit in and you stay in the league. And Ott surely has done that with, you know, filling his role and being a nasty player, but also contributing and, you know, being a solid two-way player.
0: Back to action here. Sharks 2, Stars nothing. Open space for Setoguchi to move down the right side. Pardon me, Mayers walking into the zone, shooting it. Stick save made by Lettinen, and it's up in the netting on the rebound, so we have a stoppage. 6:27 gone by in period number 2. A 2-0 Sharks lead. Back after this on the San Jose Sharks Radio Network. Dan Boyle has an even strength goal in the first period. Logan Couture has scored his 31st of the year on the power play in the second. And we are right back now as the San Jose Sharks have a 2-0 lead over the Dallas Stars. One interesting note, Joe Thornton looked like he was high-sticked or something, or slashed, but he went back to the Sharks' dressing room to get some repairs. We're going to have to keep our eyes on that because he is not on the San Jose bench yet. But no, sooner than I say that, then here he comes. The Sharks' captain has taken a seat on the bench, and that brings a sigh of relief to everybody as Antti Niemi, back in his own zone, covers up on a play from behind the net by Dallas that really doesn't amount to much.
1: No, it doesn't. But, you know, there has been a couple goals scored on Yemi, you know, from behind the goal line in the last couple months. And, you know, players, you know, you notice that. I'm like, geez, next game you see the other team just, you know, five shots from behind the net. They watch these game tapes, and, you know, it's amazing how much tape they watch of other teams.
0: Coaches watch more than the players do.
1: Yeah.
0: Hours and hours.
1: Well, I know the coaches do, but, I mean, even the players, they get them on their laptops. Oh, they're watching all their shifts. They're watching the coaches put all the highlights and goals. And, I mean, just
0: all part of being a professional in this modern day and age, as we get a hooking penalty called here. As we get back to action, 7 minutes, 17 seconds gone by in period number two. This one is going to go to the San Jose Sharks, and check out who it is. It's Joe Thornton just back out there, making sure he gets in the summaries, although his mom and dad are here, so they know he's playing. And, of course, given his status with the San Jose Sharks as captain and perennial leading scorer, I think you'd expect that he'd be in the lineup, but he takes a 2-minute hooking penalty. Joe Thornton, of course, this season, not scoring as many points as he's used to, but everybody thinks he's playing the best overall hockey of his career. 64 points, nothing to sneeze at. He's on the verge of getting to the 20-goal mark for the 11th straight time in his career.
1: I agree with anyone that said it's the best hockey he's played, at least from what I've seen here in San Jose. I've been saying it ever since even the losing streak. I thought it was the best that I've seen him play. So hats off to him. And, you know, coming up on this milestone, what a treat that is to join the ranks of the greats that have scored 1,000 points.
0: Brad Richards on the point, tries to tie it up for Dallas with a slap shot, but he snaps it wide of the net. Sharks are shorthanded here. They're able to get it to Marto, who snaps one all the way down, and he takes a wrister from his own blue line, but it's hard enough to make any goaltender nervous. Kari Lehtinen made the stick save, and Dallas's power play moves it out. They skate from left to right, the Stars do. They're across the line. Morrow, rink wide to Richards. Off his stick, intercepted by Couture. Couldn't clear, though. Great keep-in by Richards. He fires it off to the right-wing boards, and Morrow holds in for Dallas. To Ribeiro, to Goligoski. Moves to his left. Couture applies the check. Goligoski backhands. Richards snaps it on goal. Saved from the left circle by Niemi. A rebound, but cleared by the Sharks' D. And Brandon Morrow doing a little arguing with the referee on that play. As he makes his way back to the Dallas bench, I guess he thought he was held a little bit.
1: I think he was. He's got an argument there.
0: Well, he tried to sell it to the referee. We'll see if it works. That's Stephen Walkham getting the little 20-minute lecture. As Dallas moving on the power play now gets called on the offside. 27 seconds remaining on that penalty to Joe Thornton. By the way, that second goal by the Sharks, they've changed one of the assists. So it's now Couture's 31st from Heatley and Ryan Clough. So you take away an assist from Dan Boyle on that play. But Dan Boyle has the even strength goal. Right now the Sharks killing a penalty for the next 20 seconds as they are able to clear down the ice to the Dallas line. One last rush for the Stars on the man advantage. Here's Robidas across the line. Feeds to Langenbrenner. Backhands in deep. Fouling there to intercept it and reverse it, but it goes back to Langenbrenner. Throws to the point. Cross-ice feed from Robidas to Daly. In the right circle, shoots, and it went off a stick and just wide, and the penalty on Joe Thornton is over. Penalty killing on Sharks Radio, brought to you by Barracuda Networks. 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A 2-0 Sharks lead. Glad you're with us tonight from HP Pavilion. I'm Dan Rusinowski with David Maley, filling in for Jamie Baker tonight. Kyle Wellwood on the ice, fed it back. Looked like Dallas intercepted it, but Joe Pavelski, a nifty defensive play, poked it free. The puck just went wide of the Dallas Stars net, and it looked dangerous for the Stars for a moment, but Dallas able to recover and move it out. Wandell on with Bartsch and Peterson. Moves quickly into the Sharks zone. Tommy Wandell's pretty nifty with the puck. He basically circumnavigates the entire San Jose zone. Then he gets high-sticked. He's doubled over in pain as he's body-checked now by Jason Demers. The Stars are going to take exception to that. And Toby Peterson coming over and having some words with Jamal Mayers, who I think might be the one getting the penalty here. We have a break in the action, and we'll get it sorted out for you. The Sharks have a 2-0 lead, but Dallas will have the power play when we come back on the San Jose Sharks Radio Network. Off the faceoff, Dallas with a quick slap shot toward the net as they go on the power play. But the shot by Goligoski whistled wide of Niemi. Penalty called on Jamal Mayers for high sticking at 10:06. Dallas setting up, down 2-0, but a pass across the ice goes off the skates of Brad Richards. Richards with only one goal in his last nine games, struggling a bit since returning from injury. Sharks' Joe Pavelski up there with Patrick Marleau, able to clear it all the way down the ice. Lettinen's good with the puck, fed it away from Marleau as Pavelski changes. Mitchell's out there. Now he'll be joined by Couture. Stars skate from left to right in this power play. They move it across the Sharks' line. The pass goes to the left wing. Erickson recovers the puck, but is pickpocketed by Mitchell. And Mitchell's got a clear lane to dump it all the way down the right wing boards the length of the ice. A broken piece of stick on the ice as the Sharks grab it shorthanded. A long shot toward the goal by Heatley, gloved up high by Lettinen. And it'll be cleared back by Dallas. Rivero across the line to give to Ott. Cuts into the corner. Centers off the skates of Heatley. He goes behind the goal line, grabs the puck. Where is it? It bounced off a skate, but the Sharks recover it. And Thornton clears one all the way down. 8:40 to remaining in the second period. Sharks 2, Stars nothing. 40 seconds to go now, and Jamal Mayers is high-sticking penalty. As Dallas's power play comprised of Ben, Ott, and Langenbrenner. Ben always works hard, digs it free. He's got 50 points this year. But the pass for Langenbrenner checked away by Joe Thornton, and it's clear. 25 seconds to go on the Mayers penalty. Mayers seated calmly and patiently inside the penalty box. As the Stars move in, Ott gives it in the Shark zone to Ben. Takes it back, feeds to the point. Wojtka, Ben, Langenbrenner, shot, blocked by Vallin, cleared all the way down. That'll pretty much do it for the penalty. Jamal Mayers back on his feet inside the penalty box. The door opens, the clock is to zero, and here's Jamal back on the ice. So Dallas is 0 for 2 on the power play. The Sharks are 1 for 2, and San Jose skates down the left side with Wellwood on the puck. One-on-one against Robida. Robida tried to dig it free. Mitchell got it back to the right. Mayers winds up, shoots one right on. Hard shot. Big rebound on the save with the pads of Lettinen. And the puck ricocheted all the way out of the zone. I guess that's one way to clear it.
1: It looked like a trampoline effect there.
0: Did it ever. Back of the Sharks' blue line now. It's picked up by Vlasic. Sends ahead to the Dallas line. Tipped in by Mitchell. Heatley is in there forechecking now. Good to see Danny Heatley providing a lot of value away from the puck. Has not been scoring a lot of goals lately, but has been providing the value that's definitely needed. Back at the Sharks' blue line, Stars gave it away. Here's Klo up the left side. Across the line, sends it off the boards on Robida. He chases it down to the corner, dropped it back. Maurice throws to the net, tipped toward the goal by Heatley. Stick save made there trickily by Lettinen. Sharks struggle for the rebound. They dig it loose. Nice job on the far side by Couture to lift the stick of Erickson, get it back to Boyle for a shot, save made, rebound, another stop off Murray from the left wing side by Lettinen.
1: A great series there. You talk about Danny Heatley, I agree with you, Dan. I mean, he, to me, just become the last, I don't know, a month and a half, 2 months, just a all-around player. I mean, he's going to score goals. I mean, tonight he probably has six shots on net or five at the, I didn't check the, the last two he just had on net there, the tip and the two shots, one that missed. But he's going to score goals. He's the kind of guy that he's done his whole career. But what I like even more about him the last month and a half is he's just taking the body. I mean, he's getting more involved physically in games, and I think it's just really helping out that line he's playing with.
0: Long shot there into the offensive zone is stopped. And so we have a whistle. And apparently the Stars are ahead of the play, so they'll bring it back. Danny Heatley has an assist tonight to get to the 60-point mark for the eighth time in his last nine seasons. And he hasn't scored a goal since the Sharks last played Dallas on March the 15th, so I think he's looking forward to getting another one tonight. Speaking of that, Devin Setoguchi always seems to have success against his team. Able to dump one into the offensive zone after getting tripped up a little bit. But Dallas quickly moves from left to right. Ben, Morrow, Ribeiro on the ice now. Here's Ribeiro in the offensive right wing side, backhanded all the way to the left point, but there's a hit by Setoguchi. That's going to be a penalty. That's going to be a penalty on Devin Setoguchi. Basically dragged down Goligoski, gets a tripping penalty. The crowd doesn't like it. But the San Jose Sharks will be down a man for the next 2 minutes. That call at 13:56. David Manley, your thoughts on that?
1: You know, I agree with the fans out there a little bit. He's going after Goligoski. It almost looked like his stick got tripped up all in one motion. He's trying to take the body. He fell. What do you think? He tripped him, but I don't think it was a
0: tripping penalty.
1: Tripping penalty. There you go. Thank you. Appreciate that.
0: I'd lean on that side, but I understand where the officials was coming from, the one who called it. And that was Brad Meyer was in the far corner. And so his angle, it probably looked like a real trip.
1: Yeah.
0: Sharks are down a man. Boyle loses the puck. Good check by Ott. Ott exchanges, but the wrist shot attempt by Ott was blocked by a stick. Richards keeps in. Cross ice. Robidoux the shot. Blocked by Boyle. Regained by the Sharks. And Couture spins it around the left boards. A race for it. Mayers grabs it. Tips it on Richards. Goes one-on-one against him back behind the Dallas net. And kills a good 10 seconds of penalty time before the Stars can take over. Good job by Jamal Mayers there as the Stars' man advantage skates to center. Nifty move by Ben. Tried to get around Vallin. Almost did, but almost is the key. Vallin bodied him off the puck, and the Sharks clear. Minute 13 remaining in this penalty against Devin Setoguchi. Called it 13:56 of this second period for tripping. Sharks 2, Stars nothing. Dallas gets as far as the Sharks' line before San Jose's defense stands up to them, and they clear. And a quick change for Todd McClellan's team. Thornton and Heatley up front of the penalty kill with Vlasic and Demers back on D. Dallas on the power play moves in. They've got Morrow and Ribeiro going for it in the left right wing corner. Ribeiro grabs it, backhands toward the point. Goligoski reaches for it, does a good job to keep it in play. Sends in deep to Ribeiro. The feed on the left. Richards gets knocked down by Thornton. And he turns with the puck. Big Joe does and feeds it out. 2-on-1 developing for the Sharks shorthanded. Vlasic looks for Heatley. Great job by Goligoski, the only man back, to deflect that pass away. Otherwise, Danny Heatley, a left-handed shot on the right-wing side, would have had a great angle to score. Instead, Dallas comes back. Richards, lead pass. Erickson by himself. Great save on the turnaround shot by Erickson. He spun counterclockwise, and a great stop by Niemi. Shot by Daly goes wide. 5 seconds left in the Setoguchi penalty. One more chance for Dallas to get on the board. Richards shoots it toward the net. Looked like a centering pass, but he put it on goal. It was stopped by Niemi. And Setoguchi out of the box, has the puck, walks in, shoots one. Save made by Lettinen, and the puck is out of play. 3:53 to go in the second period. Break in the action. Sharks 2, Stars nothing. This is the San Jose Sharks Radio Network. Tonight's broadcast is brought to you in part by Signs Now. 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Signs Now, the preferred signage partner of the San Jose Sharks. Goals by Dan Boyle and Logan Couture give San Jose a 2-0 lead over Dallas. They've got 3:53 left in the second period. And Joe Pavelski doing a little bit of quarterbacking, having a chat with Torrey Mitchell about the upcoming faceoff, which will be dropped to the left side of Kari Lehtinen of Dallas. Pavelski throws it deliberately to the right boards, off the boards, and Mitchell goes for it as he's told, centers toward the net, and it's sticked aside by Lehtinen. So that quarterbacking by Joe Pavelski actually paid off on the ice as the Sharks had an opportunity on net for Torrey Mitchell. Back at the Sharks' blue line, following a clearing attempt, Ian White sends it forward. Grabbing it on the right wing, Pavelski is bumped by Fistrick at the Dallas line, but knocks it in. Right side of goaltender Kari Lehtinen. Stars trailing 2-0. Start to move it out. At center ice now, Wandell. Nifty move across the line. Winds up and drills one, but a stick save from 60 feet out. Made there by Niemi. Rebound to the near side boards. And kept in. Goligoski throws it toward the goal. Angle board Karam off the end board now. Stopped there by Niemi, and he covers up. 3:04 left in the second period. Let's pause 10 seconds for station identification on the San Jose Sharks Radio Network.
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0: I'm Dan Rusinowski along with David Maley, back here at HP Pavilion. Sharks 2, Stars nothing. Steve Ott wins the draw in the Sharks zone. Goligoski cross ice, shot by Lukowicz toward the net, blocked. Former Sharks defenseman gets it back, throws it toward the goal. Good opportunity, but it went high and wide on Niemi. It looked like he was reacting a little bit late to what Lukowicz was throwing at him. On the near boards, Vin Sewer forechecking, goes up against Klo in a physical battle. Klo fell down as Ott got involved. Goligoski and Ben keep it in play. But Murray steps in front of a pass by Ben, and Klo is able to grab and clear. To Heatley on the right. Knows he's going to be checked by Lukowicz at the Dallas line, so he tipped it forward. It goes deep. Good battle win there by Klo in the corner to get it to Lukowicz. Ben applies the check for Dallas. Klo gets it back. Here's the shot from the point. Demers, nice save. That's from about 60 feet away. Stopped by Lettinen, and he hangs on.
1: Brad Lukovic is looking good out there. He's not out of place. The old KG veteran is playing a good game.
0: And he's got a Stanley Cup championship or two to his credit. Of course, he played on the Stars Stanley Cup team, and he played as Dan Boyle's defensive partner on the Tampa Bay Lightning championship team. Mark Crawford was talking about that today. Said that he values a player like Lukovic because he's got a really good attitude in the American Hockey League and helping young players, as well as being good to the team. 3-on-2 for Dallas, moving in. There's a slap shot from the left wing side by Langenbrunner. That's an easy save for Antti Niemi. That was right off the faceoff. Ott setting up Langenbrunner. Pretty severe angle for the right-handed shooter, but a good save by Niemi gave him absolutely nothing.
1: Still, you don't want to see the, you know, straight 3-on-2 rushes there. I mean, the Sharks got to have a third forward high and help out their D.
0: After this game, the Sharks will have one day off, and then they'll take on the Anaheim Ducks on Saturday. That's our next exciting Sharks Radio Network broadcast. David Mailey will be joining you once again. Jamie out of town for a couple of days, attending to some personal business. Saturday night, Anaheim in town, another big game. Off the faceoff now. Centering attempt by Dallas, intercepted by Pavelski. Pavelski, along with Marlowe and Thornton right now on the ice. They move in. Here's Marlowe kicking it, shooting it. Stick save made. Nice job by Lettinen to keep it away from Devin Setoguchi, who just jumped on the ice. And now Setoguchi knocking Erickson off the puck. Good effort. Thornton hit, though, hard on the far boards. He turns with the puck, put it back. Vlasic shot, score! Devin Setoguchi was right in front of the net, causing all kinds of havoc. Marc-Edouard Vlasic wound up and fired the puck. I'm not sure if Setoguchi deflected it or not, but it trickled off of the pads of Lettinen and in. And the reason was because Devin Setoguchi drove the net. So if Marc-Edouard Vlasic gets credit for this goal, Devin Setoguchi deserves an assist.
1: Well, he sure does. And that line, just a battle the whole time in the corners. Joe Thornton collides with the Dallas defenseman there, but stays on his feet and manages to, like he can, get a great pass out to the point. And the shot by Vlasic with a screen with Setoguchi in front.
0: Well, now it's 3-0 Sharks. And Dallas's hopes to get a big road win in this building are dwindling. But there's still a lot of time left. You can see and sense the desperation on the Stars. On the outside looking in, 3 points out of a playoff spot heading into tonight's action. We'll get the official word on that last goal at 18:25 of the second, making it 3-0 San Jose. The Sharks in control right now as they skate from right to left. 1 minute left in the second. Headman goes onto the stick of Wellwood. He delays. He waits for some help. He's checked by Ribeiro. Throws it in deep, but his pass intercepted. And Roy Witka able to knock it out to center ice. Marc-Edouard Vlasic does get credit for it. The Sharks put the fourth line out there. Right now we've got Desjardins, Eager, and Mayers on the ice. Actually, Wellwood stays out there. Wellwood with it down the right wing side of the Dallas zone. Throws behind the net. 25 seconds to go in the period. Desjardins, a good hit behind the goal line. Puck bounces free, but Dallas has it. 20 seconds to go in the second. Here comes Goligoski. Very good skater and good puck handler across the line. Turns and shoots from the right wing boards. Sprawling save there made by Niemi. And only Black's third jersey's in front of a net for Sharks hockey. They keep it away from the Dallas forwards. Poked out there by Jamal Mayers. Almost a 2-on-1 break for Desjardins, but a nice job by Williams to poke it aside at the buzzer. The horn goes off. That's it. Second period is over. And David Manley, the Sharks have a commanding 3-0 lead. Shots on goal in the second period, 17-11 in favor of San Jose. So the totals after two, 31 shots for the Sharks, 21 for Dallas.
1: Yeah, and the 31-21, I mean, it seems more like 51-21. I mean, the Sharks really have had command this whole game, both periods, from the physical point of view, from, you know, time in the Dallas' zone with chances on net. Dallas' power play has just been, looked awful. I don't think they made two real stick-to-stick passes once they got in the zone on either of the power plays, the last two power plays anyhow. They can't be happy with that, with their power play.
0: At the end of two, it's the Sharks 3, the Stars nothing. 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
0: Here it is, the third period. Sharks have a 3-0 lead over Dallas. Goals by Boyle, Couture, and Vlasic. We'll get to the second period scoring summary in just a second, but right now we are underway in period number three. Dallas increasingly in trouble. Shoots one all the way down the ice, and Wandell is going to beat Wellwood to the puck. There will be no icing call, but Nicholas Vallin rides Wandell into the boards behind the Sharks' net, and San Jose takes over on the far side. Lifted clear there by Ian White. It bounces all the way down on net, and it'll be stick saved away by Kari Lehtinen. 41 seconds gone by in the third period. Sharks in their final meeting of the season against Dallas. Here's a headman feed. Ribeiro making the move. Setoguchi, good back check, applies the check. Down goes Ribeiro. He slides human Zamboni-like into the net. Goaltender Niemi just stepped out of his way, and the puck stayed out of the goal. Sharks back the other way. Marlow moving in. He has seven shots on net after two. That one could be counted for number eight on the night. Sticked away there by Lehtinen. The puck cleared back to the Sharks' line, but an offside call against Dallas.
1: It's a battle here, Dan, for Dallas, where you know they don't have a lot of goal scorers on that team. You know, to be down 3-0 and start pushing, they got to have their D jump up on the play, which is going to give the Sharks some odd man rushes. Not the team you want to give odd man rushes to.
0: No, absolutely not. Off the faceoff now, Sharks own. Stars throw it toward the net in a little exchange of passes. Brad Richards took a Langenbrunner feed and tipped one toward the net, but Niemi turned that one aside. Now it's bouncing back behind the Sharks' goal line. Couture swoops behind the net to grab it. Loses on the check to Langenbrunner. Now recovers. Turns away from Langenbrunner's check. Throws it back behind the net. Dan Boyle clears it. Off the stick. It goes all the way down. No icing on the play. So Lehtinen plays it in the trapezoid. He's flicked it with a wrist around the boards. Away from Heatley. And the Stars are back to the attack again. Wandell moves into the Sharks zone, but Ian White is right there for San Jose to apply the defensive maneuver. Peterson provides support, got it in the corner. Wandell centering attempt through everybody. Wojwitka on the point shot, blocked by Couture's stick. Grabbed there by Ben Eager, and he just tosses off the boards and gets it back down the ice. The line change will complete now. It's Desjardins along with Eager and Mayers. A little body check there knocks Wandell down to the ice. The puck skitters into the Sharks zone. Desjardins, who's worked hard tonight, throws it out to center. Checks it away from Wojwitka now, all the way back to the Dallas line. And the Stars try to regain it, but Jamal Mayer stops it, turns, leads Marlow just on the ice. He gets by Wojwitka, moves it, shoots, score! Oh my, what speed! What strength! And what accuracy for Patrick Marlow! As he scores his 34th goal of the year on a supremely tremendous individual effort. The Sharks 4, the Stars nothing. And it looks like that's going to be it for Kari Lehtinen.
1: Wojwodka looked like he was handing out tickets there at a turnstile. I mean, he was, I feel for him. Marlow looked like a shot out of a cannon. Great speed, picks his corner, and you're right, they're making a goalie change. And, you know, I definitely don't believe it. Lehtinen's at fault here. They definitely kept the Dallas Stars in it the first period. And, you know, Dan, this is where it's going to get a little hairy, I think, where the Sharks have a four-goal lead. A guy like Ott's going to take a little more liberties. And, you know, hopefully it doesn't get out of hand, but.
0: Good point by you.
1: Has the potential.
0: Well, Andrew Raycroft, a veteran goaltender, comes into the Nets. He's played 18 games this year, a record of 8 wins and 5 losses. One of those wins was against the Sharks earlier this season. Raycroft played in the first game of the season series in San Jose on December the 13th. That was the second game of the series overall, a 3-2 Dallas Stars victory, with Brad Richards getting the game victory goal. Here comes Dallas right back in. They get a shot toward the net. Save made by a diving Niemi. But Dallas collectively have their heads spinning right now. Here's Boyle across the line. One-on-one, bodied off the play by the only guy back, Fistrick, for Dallas. And the Stars get it back and move from right to left. Roligoski at center, takes a long shot on goal. That'll be saved away. Sharks angle it forward. Pavelski tries to reach the puck, can't get it. Nice job by Goligoski, and good footwork to get back there, pivot, and keep the puck away from the outstretched stick of Wellwood. But this Pavelski-Wellwood-Mitchell line out there causing havoc. Here's Wellwood. Pavelski shooting it. Save made by Ray Kroft. Rebound picked up now. Dallas has it. Banks it forward. Ott looking for the puck. He gets hammered by Vallin as he reaches for the puck. That gets the crowd excited. Ott got up, took down the number. Now Vallin back skating. Ott looking menacingly at him, but turning back and heading back to the bench as Vallin fires to center ice to White. Here come the Sharks moving in. White shoots it forward, but it winds up deflected out of play, so we'll have a face-off deep inside. The Dallas zone to the left side of Andrew Raycroft.
1: Vallin has had...
0: The scoring summary is brought to you by AAA. Get more. Get AAA. In the second period, the Sharks took a 2-0 lead at 4:30 when Logan Couture scored on the power play, his 31st of the year from Heatley and Klo. Then Marc-Edouard Vlasic got his third of the campaign at 18:25 from Thornton and from Setoguchi. Joe Thornton extending his point scoring streak to 5 straight games. Patrick Marleau just scored a beautiful goal on the rush at 2:30 of the third to make it 4-0 with his 34th of the year. Mayers and White assisting on the play. That's where we stand now. Right after that goal by Marleau, that was it for Carey Lehtinen, and Andrew Raycroft is in goal to our right. He's already made a couple of decent saves. As right now we're back to action. Thornton and Robidoux kind of tangled up a little bit there as the Stars skate into the Shark zone. White knocked down by Ben, but how about Patrick Marleau's skating ability? Just gets back there, wins a battle. Now he pokes it away from the offensive players, and the Sharks able to push it out to center.
1: Yeah, I agree with you. And boy, it's Morrow is just lumber chopping, cross-checking everybody out there.
0: We'll see how that develops. As now Wellwood steals and takes a long slap shot that went wide and caromed off the inboard, but Raycroft pretty alertly grabbed it there and was able to hold on for Dallas. You said it at the start of the period. You mentioned Ott's name, but there's Morrow getting involved too. Dallas is increasingly frustrated, down 4-0 in a very important game for them. And you got to be on the lookout for anything chippy to start happening.
1: Yeah, he looked he looked at Thornton on that shift like, you know, he wanted to fight him, but I don't see, you know, what's that going to do? He needs to stay on the ice.
0: Off the faceoff now, here's Tommy Wandell for Dallas, moving down the left wing side against Demers. He carries to the Sharks line, dumps it around Demers in deep. Good job by Richards to work it free. Wandell put it back to the point. Shot there just wide for Brad Lukowich. Centering attempt from behind the net by Richards. He had Wandell in the slot, but the pass missed and went all the way back to the Dallas zone. And that's where the Stars look to regroup. Lukowich and Wandell start the action. Here's Richards to center. Long pass for Erickson, just off of the mark. The Sharks regain it in their own zone, but well, they almost threw away the puck, but Wellwood poked it out. Here's Mitchell with speed. Makes the move on Robidoux. Gets the shot away, but a good job by Robidoux to just get a piece of it and knock it just wide. I just absolutely love this Pavelski, Mitchell, and Wellwood line, the way they're playing right now. All three of them add a very important ingredient to this team, and each of them makes the other better. The helicopter line. You gotta like it. Here's Steve Ott moving in for Dallas now. Tried to center it. It's blocked. Loose left wing corner of the Shark zone. Bounced off a skate. Boyle grabs it and flips it across the ice, off the left wing boards, and back to center zone. Stopped there by Robidoux. Winds up and shoots one in. 11:49 remaining in the third period. Sharks 4, Stars nothing. Andrew Desjardins pokes the puck to an open spot, but the Stars pick it up. They center. Deflected away there by goaltender Niemi, and the Sharks grab it. And Eager skates up the middle with it. He cuts to his right. Makes the move on Goligoski and across the line. Dumps in deep. Desjardins quickly got his body on the defenseman Robidoux, but they couldn't quite get the puck, and Goligoski swooped over and grabbed it. Here come the Stars. On the left wing side now at center. Peterson winds up and shoots one in. Bouncing puck around the boards, but we get a whistle and a stoppage of play. It looks like, it's either somebody hand-passed it or Dallas was ahead of the play, but it looks like they're going to call too many men on the ice. Maybe they're going to call that. The linesman blew the whistle.
1: He's he grabbed his mouth like he was bleeding, went over the referee, so.
0: Well, let's see. Too many men on the ice to Dallas.
1: Yeah.
0: So
1: and the rookies there complaining that he's missing a tooth. He's bleeding, but they didn't see that one.
0: Did they see him take his tooth out before he came on the ice?
1: I just brought back flashbacks because I remember being a rookie and wouldn't matter. I mean, referees just don't even look at you when you're a rookie.
0: Well, Jamie always tells a story that he was complaining about getting interfered with, and he got up and said to referee Bill McCreary, "Hey, Billy, that was interference." And he said, "You got to bulk up on the weights, kid. You got to get stronger. What's wrong with you?" Something like that. Power play for the Sharks. They've already got one power play goal. That was scored by Couture. Marleau has having a great game tonight. Gives to Thornton. Pavelski, Setoguchi, a drive saved by Raycroft. Thornton drops for Marleau. Banked it forward off the skates of Thornton, so Ben is able to clear for Dallas. Ben and Ott were up front. Now they're replaced by Peterson along with Langenbrunner. Sharks on the attack, and they are just throwing the puck around with total control. Across the line they come. Good play. Thornton in front to Marleau. Backhand pass! And it ended up going off of the stick of Pavelski and wide. Marleau could have shot that puck, and it probably would have been in. San Jose with a 4-0 lead. There's Marleau shooting it. Save made. Pavelski rebound, trying to get it, but poked it off the side of the net. Stars can't clear. Marleau on the right point gets the pass back. Fires a slapper. Went off the defense. Bistrick deflected it on goal. Save made. Another shoulder save off of Joe Thornton by Raycroft. Rebound held in now. Thornton to Marleau. Sharks dominating here. Marleau behind the net. Carries to the corner. Sends it back to the point. Power play for 48 more seconds. Boyle winds up. Slap shot. Blocked. And it ricochets out. Nothing seems to stop the Sharks here as Boyle stick handles through traffic. Makes the move to his left. Goes to the backhand into the left circle. And a shot stopped by Raycroft from 20 feet out.
1: There it is again.
0: The Stars clear.
1: He does it every time. I mean, he makes such great plays entering the zone.
0: You have to be good on the entry. Clear. That's what he is.
1: Yep.
0: Great footwork and just an incredible hockey IQ for Dan Boyle. Sharks move back in. 15 seconds left in their power play. They get the second unit out. Klo loses on the check to Ribeiro. Here come the Stars, shorthanded. Up the right side. Ribeiro, lead pass. Here's Goligoski breaking in, shooting it. Save made from the left wing side by Niemi. That's it for the penalty. Bench minor is over. Vinsour serving it. Watches as the pass goes on the right for the Sharks. And White takes the shot to the short side. It winds up going high wide and out of play off a stick. Breaking the action. It's a 4-0 Sharks lead. This is the San Jose Sharks Radio Network. The San Jose Sharks and Sims Recycling Solutions want to know if you have what it takes to be the Sharks' greenest fan. Send your photos and give us your description as to why you think you're the greenest fan and get them to sjsharks.com by clicking on the Greenest Fan Sweepstakes. There's one finalist per month, and the last one will be chosen this month, and then one finalist will be selected next month as the Sharks' greenest fan, presented by Sharks Hockey and Sims Recycling Solutions. San Jose Sharks have a 4-0 lead. As of right now, Patrick Marleau has 11 shots on goal in this game. That ties a San Jose Sharks record currently set by Danny Heatley. That was earlier in the campaign. Interesting note about tonight. Patrick Marleau has just been absolutely dominant these last couple of weeks. He's doing it with good two-way play. And a lot of his offense is coming from his use of his strength along the boards, his willingness to skate hard and to get back defensively. It's been beautiful to watch. Here comes San Jose on the attack. Wellwood leads the way through the neutral zone. Flips on the right. Mayers crossed the line. Wrist shot. Wide. Rebound taken back by Dallas. Williams sends it ahead. Wojtyla taps to the Sharks' line. Chris Bartz loses his footing but gets deep into the offensive end. And it's back behind the Sharks' goal line. Ben in forechecking with Ribeiro against Demers and against Klo. But the Sharks' defensive pair there able to push it away from the Dallas forecheckers. And Jamal Mayers gets the pass out at the red line. The Sharks' right winger dumps it along those boards into the offensive zone. And San Jose will get the line change executed with Logan Couture stepping on with Heatley and Klo. Dallas moves through center as they make that change. A dump in by Ben. A near turnover by the Sharks, but a nice check by Logan Couture steals it. Here's Couture skating up the left boards. Sends it down the wing into the offensive end. Goligoski to hit on Heatley. Heatley takes one, two hits, holds the puck, waits for some help, poked it free. Thornton's on the ice, centering pass, a backhand shot, score! Patrick Marleau in the slot took it with a backhand after a great combination play by Thornton and Heatley, and Marleau is able to get his second goal of the night, his 35th of the season, and he has the most shots on goal of any player in any game in Sharks history with his 12th shot on net. Sharks 5, Stars nothing.
1: Wow. Great work by Danny Heatley, you know, to make that play. Logan Couture dumps it in nice form, makes the change, and then Heatley battles two guys. The puck bounces out, and Joel Thornton does his magic around the net, finds Patrick Marleau. Great, great play.
0: Well, Marleau from Thornton and Heatley. We've heard that a lot over the years, but not as much this year, but that was on the middle of a change. The fantastic trio combined for just a brilliant goal. Patrick Marleau, backhander, absolutely no chance for Andrew Raycroft. That's the first goal he's given up tonight. The other four were against Kari Lehtinen. And we've got 7:19 remaining in this game. And the San Jose Sharks, Patrick Marleau has a record 12 shots on goal. Off the draw, here comes Wellwood up the ice again. He hits to Mitchell as he takes the check. Mitchell centers, but there's a good stop by Raycroft. Douglas Murray, the third guy on that rush, is looking for it in front of an net in deep, but Raycroft made sure it didn't get there as he holds on.
1: Well, whatever recipe the team and the coach did during these days off, Dan, you know, you remember coach talking about every team, when the season ends, going to have either 3 or 4 days rest before the playoffs start, and it's how important that first game is. I got to think they're going to do pretty much the same thing they did during this break.
0: Long shot by Dallas, right on net. Stick save made by Niemi. I think you're absolutely right. It's working. It's now Valine puts a nice hit on Steve Ott. Ott takes the check, though, makes the play. Got it to Langenbrenner, who turns and shoots on the right wing, but his shot hit the side of the goal. Good effort by Ott to take the check, make the play, instead of reacting to the hit by Valine. Because that's pretty easy for Dallas to do right now. Down 5-0 in this game. Absolutely a domineering performance by the Sharks tonight against what we expected would be an increasingly desperate Dallas squad. And it's been all Sharks this evening. As Dallas moves into the San Jose zone. Shots are 45-27 in favor of San Jose.
1: Dan, I've been on the other end of teams where, you know, where Dallas is, and it is just draining playing game after game the way they've had to play, you know, in the last 10, 15. I mean, with the lineup they have and had, it's amazing they're at the place they are right now.
0: There's no doubt that they were a surprise team in the Pacific Division. Everybody thought it would be a four-team division, but now the Sharks steal. Mayer's up the left side, 2-on-2, leaves it for Eager, makes the move, score! What a spectacular goal by Ben Eager! Sharks 6, Stars nothing, and Eager may be the goal of the night as he drags the puck through Roy Whitkin to the backhand and has nothing but empty net to shoot at.
1: Wow, wow, wow. I mean, we're talking, I've had, you know, Ben Eager, since he's been a Shark, has had some highlight goals. I mean, the one in particular, that stretch there, he went down to Anaheim and scored that kind of end-to-end shot and big goal in that game. And this one, I mean, I don't even know how to explain it. Gets it on his forehand, almost lets it come through his skates to his backhand, all in one motion. You know, something that the kind of players that maybe Mario Lemieux and
0: players
1: and Wayne
0: like
1: Gretzky
0: that.
1: Would pull moves off like that. Just phenomenal.
0: Second assist for Jamal Mayer. Sharks 6, Stars nothing. Back after this on the San Jose Sharks Radio Network. Well, what was supposed to be a pretty closely contested battle has turned into an absolute rout. The San Jose Sharks have a 6-0 lead over Dallas. Ben Eager scoring maybe the highlight goal of his career, and certainly one of the prettiest goals we've seen in the NHL this year. as Eager actually dragged that puck from one side of Roy Whitkin to the other, forehand to backhand, and he put it through his legs on the
1: scary.
0: Play.
1: Just scary.
0: I mean, we're thinking Guy Lafleur here.
1: He reminds me a lot of Darren McCarty. You know that? I mean, he, you know, in Detroit, a third line, fourth line guy, but came up with big goals in the playoffs, and I'm really looking forward to seeing him play and use that talent and his size and his, you know, I didn't know he had the kind of hands he has because he's really a great two-way player.
0: Dallas just scrambling right now, trying to take in the fact that they've been struggling so much these last couple of weeks. Only one win in their previous seven. They're threatening to go down five straight now. And I don't know if they can score six goals in 4 minutes and 45 seconds. I know it's mathematically possible, but judging by the body language, it's not going to happen.
1: And that body language started in the second period, Dan. I mean, I commented on it. They're just, they're tired. All the way around, they've looked tired most of this game. A step behind San Jose, and give credit to San Jose. I mean, they just came out of the gates with a great jump, got on the board first, and have never looked back.
0: Now Thomas Vinsur grabbing the puck for Dallas, tossing it back to the right point in the Sharks zone. Lukowicz does a nice job at keeping it in and knocking it forward, but the Sharks will pick up, and Heatley is able to clear back to center. Stopped by Jason Demers as Dallas dumps it in. And he almost put it in his own net when he turned. Down went Niemi to say, hey,
1: Niemi looked back at him.
0: What
1: like,
0: are you doing?
1: Maybe is Jason on the board yet? Or?
0: Actually,
1: here's
0: a lead pass. Eager breaking and shoots. Hit the post. He hits the post on the play. Ben Eager, great third period. Just entertaining the fans. Eager known more for his pugilism than for his Gretzky-like action, but that was a power forward move on that play. Taken back by White, Stecandle's across the line. Desjardins drops it back and shoots, and that's stopped by Raycroft. Nobody near him, so he drops the puck to the ice, and the clock continues to tick. 3:08 remaining in the third. Wandell on the ice, moves in for Dallas, shoots one, save Niemi, and he's able to stop it and cover. Getting exciting, isn't it? Every time the Sharks move
1: the
0: up the ice.
1: Dan,
0: it's an adventure.
1: Just flying down the right side. Pulls it in off the post for Ben Eager. You know, they showed a close-up on the Jumbotron here at the arena after his first goal, and the whole bench was laughing. And I bet you Eager is like, what do you mean I can do that? You know.
0: Lead pass. Here's a break for Mitchell moving in. But the puck bouncing as he tees up to shoot one. Everybody's going for it now with the Sharks. Dallas has stopped skating. 6-0. That's part of the reason why. San Jose leading it. 2:43 to play in the third. Dallas just trying to look forward to the next one if there is one for them. And their hopes to get back into the playoff hunt. But this is going to be a very bitter pill to swallow. Dallas came into this game 3 points out of a playoff spot. Tonight was their game in hand with Chicago, and they are going to lose all of that ground. And the Sharks, with an absolutely domineering performance tonight, earning full marks for the way they're playing. Mayers moves it across the line, leaves it there for Desjardins. Took a hit from Ott, shrugged it off, grabs it, throws toward the net, but it winds up going out of play on the deflection. So the faceoff should be inside the Dallas zone on that play. Your thoughts on Andrew Desjardins tonight?
1: I like him. I can see why the coaches are, you know, giving more time out there. He's a big kid. He's smart. When he has the puck entering the zone, he's made good plays. He doesn't turn the puck over. And, you know, he's physical. He doesn't back down anybody. He drives hard to the net. He's good in the draws. He just won one again.
0: Sharks have control of that faceoff. Ian White keeps it in. 6-0 San Jose. As it's dumped around the boards, out to center. All the way to the Sharks line. Dallas picks up. We're down to 1:50 remaining in the game. This, of course, a tremendous margin of victory for the Sharks if they can hold it up to 6 goals. They dump it into the offensive end. Ben Eager looking to make some more magic happen, but Roy Whitka gets it back and skates out for Dallas. Wojwodka dropped it back. Now the Stars give it away. Klo intercepts. Moves it across the Dallas line. Drops for Wellwood. Tried to get it around Langenberg.

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1: Breaking in. Makes the move on Desjardins, turns, shoots, wide. Rebound picked up. Here's Eager. Anything can happen. He's down the left wing side. He's across the line, 2-on-1. He shoots, save, made, rebound. Desjardins had a chance and went off his skate. The net pops off the moorings as Desjardins turned. He knocked the net off the goal post and off the mooring. And we have a stoppage. 21.8 seconds remaining in this crazy game. That was another chance for Eager to get another one.
2: You know, in a game like this, out of hand, Coach McClellan's putting this line out. I'll tell you, Dan, I've been there. It's really tough when you haven't had a lot of shifts and you get these games. You all of a sudden you're doing every other shift. The coach is rewarding you in this line because they don't get a lot of time, and it's not easy to do. And they've had great jump.
1: Faceoff drop just outside the Dallas line. Final 18 seconds of game ticking off. White winds up and shoots it in. 6-0 Sharks. The outcome is not in doubt. But only one thing is in doubt. As at center ice, Dallas dumps one in, trying to get on the board. 7 seconds to go. Sharks have it. Mayers keeps it away from the Stars. Holds onto it. Loses the puck. Centering attempt intercepted. Desjardins. And that is it. A domineering performance by the San Jose Sharks. They come out to surround Antti Niemi, who stopped 29 Dallas scoring opportunities. It is the widest margin of victory this season. The San Jose Sharks put a season high 52 shots on net tonight, including 21 in the third period, which is one of their higher totals in a single frame, but not the highest. And the final score is the Sharks 6, the Stars nothing. San Jose equaling a season high, getting to 6 goals for a 5th time this year. David Maley, it's an amazed crowd that's now celebrating with the Sharks as San Jose has clinched a spot in the playoffs against the division rival that was desperate.
2: Oh, I just got goosebumps when you said clinch the division title. I mean,
1: they clinched a playoff spot. I mean, not a division
2: playoff. I'm sorry, a playoff spot, because that, as a former player, people ask, hey, were there big games here or there? I mean, that it is a big game, trying to get the clinch that last game to get in the playoffs, and they did it in just incredible fashion tonight. I mean, every facet of this game, they outplayed Dallas from the start, the first drop of the puck to the last second, and, this team is really, really coming together.
1: Final score, the Sharks 6, and the Stars nothing. Stand by, we've got Sharks Extra coming up on the San Jose Sharks Radio Network.
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